0: ISIS has clearly taken a sharp turn. American strikes on Iran have resumed. Iran has retaliated, hitting out at American bases across the region. The Strait of Hormuz is a war zone again. Oil is climbing. What is the road ahead? I'm joined now by the global risk expert, Ian Bremmer. Ian, thanks very much for being with us. Is the June ceasefire dead, or do you believe that this is essentially just brinkmanship? I ask because Trump has said that both the truce is over and that it will not mean long-term war. Which is it?
1: You know, von Clausewitz once said that war is the continuation of politics by other means.
0: Yes.
1: That's basically what happened here. You had a ceasefire. There was a memorandum of understanding. The Iranians and the Americans, despite having signed it, disagreed over what that meant in terms of ongoing influence over the Strait. The Americans were unwilling to cede influence and money to the Iranians. The Iranians got angry, and so they started striking at ships that were going through the Strait and not using the Iranian Northern Passage. And that has led to an end of the ceasefire. And now both countries are trying to prove to the other that we can make you accept an outcome that we like with military means. The Americans most notably imposing a blockade, which they can do militarily, and the Iranians not allowing ships to go through. They can't do that militarily. They don't have the naval capabilities. They never did. But they can strike out at enough ships that they can prevent the crews from crewing them, the insurers from insuring them, essentially bringing traffic back to a near standstill. There's an open question as to whether or not that will also lead to a shutdown in the Red Sea with the Houthis, yep, who the Iranians have influence over. That would be an expansion of the conflict. But so far, and there's also a question over whether the Americans would expand their strikes. The Americans are saying they can force the Strait open, but they can't do that without ground troops and significant military escalation. The Americans, now President Trump, in the last 24 hours, threatening to hit Iranian critical infrastructure, bridges, energy facilities across the country. I went back and counted. That is the ninth time that President Trump has threatened to do precisely that. The first eight times, of course, he did nothing of the sort. So his credibility has diminished substantially over the course of this war and ceasefire. The Iranians know that, and that's why they're continuing to press.
0: You know, I was at the Birkenstock Resort a couple of weeks back when I didn't expect anything to happen. I thought that it would just fail. And then at 4 a.m. in the morning, there was, sort of news that they've actually got something and that it's going to happen. And there was a sense that there was actually going to be peace. That entire process, in your opinion, it's entirely gone. I mean, do you believe that back channel through Qatar or Pakistan or between themselves, there are still some talks happening?
1: There are still back-channel negotiations. The Omanis have been actively trying to facilitate a compromise on the Strait that would be similar to the way that the Dardanelles are managed by Turkey. There is a fund that is paid into by various countries. There's no tolling, but the Turks receive compensation for the management of the Dardanelles and the ensuring of safe passage. That is something that Oman would like to facilitate. Iran has expressed some interest. The United States has said no. Now, when you saw that 4 a.m. deal, that deal was pretty favorable to Iran.
0: Yeah.
1: And it came because, in part, the Americans believed, and Trump said this, that if the United States maintained its blockade for another 4 weeks, that there would be an economic catastrophe. Now, since then, a lot more oil has come through the Strait. The Americans have done more stockpiling at lower costs. They've also stockpiled greater refined product, which has helped them. And that has given the United States more of a

0: a buffer of how long they can impose a blockade and cause pain to the Iranians before Trump would cry uncle yet again, maybe 8 weeks this time. Maybe it gets us till the end of August. And Trump is clearly hoping that by showing that he is willing and capable of beating up the Iranians to a greater degree, that that will lead to a more favorable compromise on the eventual management of the strait. So far, the Iranians have been unwilling to accept that logic, and I suspect they'll be unwilling to accept it in the next 2 months. Yeah. But I could be wrong, and it's not as if President Trump has very good options here. I mean, it would be an amazing outcome if the United States could just pretend that the war had never happened and go back to the nature of the strait back on February 27th. And, you know, unfortunately, and that, of course, would be an enormous failure because you would have spent all this money and all these lives would have been lost for nothing, for the achievement of no war goals. But as it stands right now, it's worse than that. Right now, the Iranians have much more influence over the region and over the global economy than they did before the Americans and the Israelis launched the war, much to the chagrin and economic pain and hardship of American allies and partners all over the world, including, of course, India.
1: Yeah. You know, I get the sense also that Iran may be overplaying its cards. If you look at what they were able to achieve at Bergenstock and after, they were promised $300 billion of aid. Eventually, getting not aid, but support for their economy, where it would come from didn't get defined. Sanctions relief, they'd get to export their oil and gas, and all of that, and yet they continue to hit ships. What sense? And let's face it, they've been hammered very bad. The inflation is very high in Iran. What are they gaining by continuing to target ships?
0: So you're right that they've been hammered very hard. That is certainly true. Economically and militarily, I accept that. I don't accept that they were promised $300 billion. The Americans immediately said none of that money is coming from the U.S., it's going to come from other countries. Yeah. The Gulf states said, we have no idea what you're talking about.
1: So they just ruled that out. Agreement. The Iranians just ruled that out and said, you know, whatever, and they just kept hitting.
0: Well, so they didn't just keep hitting. Again, there was, I would say, willful disagreement that they papered over on what that memorandum actually meant.
1: Yeah.
0: So, I mean, the American perspective was, hey, the straits are open now, and Iran will be able to export your oil, and that's the benefit. And anything yeah. else you want, you're going to have to actually play ball after the 60 days on the nuclear program, all the rest. The Iranians said, no. This agreement means that all the ships have to go through the Iranian part of the strait. And after the memorandum was agreed to, only 25% of the ships that went through, and there was a lot of traffic going through,
1: yeah.
0: Went through the northern part of the strait. The rest of the ships either went through the Omani side in the south, and the Iranians don't benefit from that. They went through the middle, despite the mines, which is otherwise easier to pass, or they shut down their transponders and went through dark. And that was all of that was fine for the Americans because it was like, great, no tolls and everything's yeah. going through, no money going to Iran, but they're actually selling their oil. We'll figure out all this other stuff later. No unfrozen assets. The Iranians are saying, no, that was not the deal. And so we're going to need, and we don't trust you. We obviously don't trust the Americans in terms of diplomacy because we were engaged with diplomacy with the Americans before the war.
1: Yeah.
0: And in the middle of diplomacy, when there was supposed to be another round in Turkey, the Americans and the Israelis decided to assassinate our leaders. So there's no trust here. And all it is showing that if you can't get what you want through negotiations, you have to get what you want through military effort, military force. And the Americans are showing that with the blockade. The Iranians are showing that with knocking out these ships. both sides

0: is the all-out war that we were fearing in the initial weeks of these attacks. It is not that. It could become that, but there are good reasons for both countries involved for it not to become that.
1: In as much as Iran has obviously been hit militarily, they can't compete with the Americans. The fact of the matter is that they've hit back pretty hard at American bases across the region. Satellite imagery has disappeared. That's a larger geopolitical play because that imagery is very sensitive, obviously. But from what we are learning, the Iranians have been able to and have consistently been able to hit American bases across the region, and that continues, right?
0: We haven't seen any casualties from the United States over the last several days. And we haven't seen that the sort of damage. Again, the reporting has been light, but it does seem as if the attacks that I've gotten a readout in from some of the Gulf states has been pretty limited. And Gulf states have been willing to retaliate.
1: Yes.
0: We've seen this from Kuwait. We've seen it from Bahrain with support from the UAE. We've not seen it from the Saudis. So I think the more relevant point here is not that the Iranians can hit American bases. The more relevant point is that the Iranians can continue to disrupt the strait without a blockade. And that no matter how much the Americans try to attack the drone capability and the ballistic missile capability of Iran, that is inadequate to prevent the Iranians from further strait disruption.
1: Okay. The Bab al-Mandeb Strait is another problem. The Houthis have threatened to shut that down as well. That's clearly an Iranian proxy, exerting their or asserting their presence. There have also been recent strikes between Saudi Arabia and Yemen. How do you see that playing out? If another important international waterway is shut down by a proxy of Iran, then that's a new dimension in this conflict, right?
0: Yeah, that's probably the escalation that I'm most concerned about. If the Americans believe that they can maintain a blockade on Iran, not just for a week or two, but for a month or 2 months, and they can take that pain now, also because China is taking much less oil, so the price pressure is diminished, some 5 million barrels a day reduced from what they were taking before the war. If there are other options for moving away from the strait, as the UAE is building an alternate pipeline, as Dubai starts developing a new port, as the futures market starts looking less impactable directly by Iran, then that means that the Iranians need to show more capacity to disrupt sooner. And the easiest way to do that is the some 4.5 million barrels a day and other goods that travel through the Red Sea. Now, the Iranians do not have the capacity to take that out directly. They have to use the Houthis. The Houthis have all sorts of naval capabilities. They have all sorts of both ballistic missiles and drones that have ranges of up to 2,000 kilometers. So they can do this, but they are an independent actor, and they are the most autonomous of the Iranian proxies, much more so than Hamas in Gaza, much more so than Hezbollah in Lebanon. And they also have their own interests on the ground in Yemen fighting against the Saudi proxy with the official Yemeni government. And it was true that the Saudis were starting to pay the Houthis off in the early days of this war. There were salaries of some of these Houthis that were being partially funded from Saudi funds, but that has not persisted. So there's an open question as to whether or not the Saudis will start paying the Houthis again. There certainly is reason for them to do so. And if they don't, then that plus the Iranian pressure might well lead to actions that would sever the ability of ships to get through the Red Sea and the ability of the Saudi port at Yanbu to continue to be a part of global supply chain.
1: A final question. Brent is what, near $85, I believe?
0: 85, 86,
1: Hormuz crossings have gone down by 50%. In fact, more than 50% in the last 72 hours or so when I was checking.

0: marine traffic. How much more can global oil markets absorb before this becomes a genuine supply shock, not just a risk premium?
1: There was a surprise. There were aviation companies that thought that there would be demand destruction by the beginning of summer. It didn't happen. There was more resilience than people thought. Again, the big surprise was that the Chinese, with both the ability by the government to ramp up and down industrial demand, and also the largest petroleum reserves in the world, in fact, more than the rest of the world combined, that allowed the Saudis, the Chinese, to reduce their demand by some 5 million plus barrels a day when oil was over 70. No one in the markets was expecting that, and that reduced pressure on the market. If that is going to stay depressed when prices are 85, 86 right now, that takes pressure off of the market for demand destruction. The longer this goes on, the more resilience you see in other mechanisms to build other infrastructure, to also start creating dependencies on other types of resources to get away from what has to come through the strait. So Iran's window of opportunity to maximize economic leverage from their geographic position on the strait is a diminishing asset.
0: Yes.
1: It's a wasting asset for Iran. It won't be true in 3 and 5 years' time the way it is today. So again, the risks are substantial right now, but they will not maintain this level of risk going forward.
0: Well, Ian, it seems we're back to square one, sadly. When will this all come to an end? It is just catastrophic for the global economy, indeed, the threat. And we've never even spoken about this, perhaps in the future. I was speaking to a supertanker captain yesterday on this program, and somebody who commands a 300,000-ton ship through the Strait of Hormuz was stuck for 2 months, and he said that a single misplaced missile hit, which doesn't target the engine room and ends up hitting a fully laden oil tanker, would result in an explosion which would be measured in megatons. That's what we could be looking at, quite besides the environmental catastrophe. That's another angle we can perhaps look at later. But it is a real threat. But Ian, good always to speak to you. Thank you very much for being with us.
1: Nice to see you too. Be good. Talk soon.

0: all of DKS's dreams to come true. I'm going to try and get more into the crowds. Here are the pictures, Siddaramaiah.
1: NDTV stands completely engaged with Karnataka.
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0: Let's do it. 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
3: Breaking story, we're jumping straight into it.
0: We've got a picture of the letter. What is in your letter? You can never predict what's going to happen in Tamil Nadu politics.
1: 21 days in Kashmir. Unfiltered list of things I saw and observed on the ground.
0: Very special ground report from the line of control. There were some children who've lost limbs in the shelling.
4: For a country that has fought so many wars in the mountains and at high altitude.
1: We're standing on the Indian Navy's newest warship.
0: The line of control, Shiv Arur, NDTV.
5: The fact that there is now suddenly a raging debate with regard to ethanol, why is it that it's happening now?
6: E20, madam, has been around for nearly 2 years now. There are 20 crore two-wheelers using E20. There are 20 lakh four-wheelers using E20. But I think the counter information which has been put out, that this is not something we've done suddenly, that E20 has been around for at least almost 2 years, that E15 has been around for 3.5 years. And by the way, in the last 18 months or 24 months, there have been no complaints.
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16: रुक ही नहीं लगातार था उसके दूसरे दिन उन्होंने मृत्यु घोषित कर दिया उसको ये हॉस्पिटल की लापरवाही है
17: NDTV traced each and every affected family and also visited multiple hospital wards
18: NDTV had reported extensively on why are these deaths happening in Rajasthan
19: checked all the medications the drugs everything we called AIIMS Jodhpur also to do an investigation on it
20: big NDTV impact when it comes to Rajasthan maternity deaths NDTV coverage has now forced

0: The Shiv Sena Shinde faction corporator is seen assaulting a female doctor and nurses at a hospital in Dombivli.
1: The thug you see is Shinde Sena corporator Ramesh Mhatre of Dombivli. Deputy Chief Minister Eknath Shinde, I have a direct question for you tonight. Will your government immediately arrest this rowdy, Ramesh Mhatre?
2: We learn that the action has been taken against the thug neta that we see on our screens right now. FIR has been registered against this man.
3: And joining me live from Mumbai is Ramesh Mhatre. Kya aapko zara bhi sharam nahi aati hai? Aapko kisne haq diya haath uthane ka?
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3: नहीं मांगेंगे
4: सर।
5: Had it not been for NDTV's coverage, none of this would have happened. And today, 9 hours after I spent 26 minutes questioning him, Ramesh Mhatre, corporator of the ruling Shinde Sena, has finally been arrested.
6: This is the show where we bring you all the hot and happenings from the world of entertainment and lifestyle.
7: Really?
6: Fashion that made you gag. 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Hello and welcome to a brand new show. I am your host Mayank Chaudhary and this is Limelight.
8: He has tracked the pulse of power from Washington to Korea. Witnessed history being made in global capitals and conflict zones.
9: Hello and welcome. My name is Reet Kaur Sahani and you're watching NDTV. Well, we've got a whole lot lined up this morning for you, but let's first take you through the headlines of the hour. The Iran-US conflict intensifies after the ceasefire collapses again, with the US launching a rare 90-minute daylight raid. Iran claiming 35 deaths and Donald Trump now weighing strikes on bridges and energy infrastructure. The BJP's Mission 360 gathers pace, with the NDA stepping up its numbers game, reaching out to key opposition parties ahead of a crucial alliance meeting on July 21st. The buzz over Karnataka's cabinet expansion grows louder as Siddaramaiah lands in Delhi for key meetings, with the Congress High Command expected to finalise the ministerial list over the weekend. The Satluj controversy triggers a policy rethink, with the centre reviewing OTT regulations, considering CBFC certification for streaming content and weighing legal action against the platform.

0: Well, there's some big breaking news coming in at this hour. Let's take you through it. In the latest that we're tracking at this hour, the US has now launched fresh wave of strikes on Iran. That's right, the United States has now gone on to in fact strike Iranian military targets under attack. Now, the strikes are, in, as per the US, aiming to secure the Strait of Hormuz. The US now, as per them, holds Iran accountable for the Hormuz threat. An important update now stemming in is we're understanding that the US has launched a fresh wave of strikes against Iran. My colleague Pradeep Datta joins us on the broadcast this morning to shed more light on this. Pradeep, important updates coming in early this morning with regards to the fact that the US could have launched another wave of attacks against Iran.
1: Yes, there seems to be no end to attack from the US side. For the fifth consecutive day, we have seen that they had been targeting several places in Iran, and attacks are not only confined to the military installation, but the civilian infrastructure has also been targeted since yesterday, we have seen. And today also, the blast explosion sounds were heard in Kesham Island, in Sirik area, as well as in Bandar Abbas area. This is the coastal area from where actually they feel that they had been targeting vessels. The reason is that United States of America, on one hand, they have continued with the naval blockade. They have already blocked the ships from moving towards the Iranian ports because they want to bleed them economically. On the other hand, they are continuing with their military action because they want to somehow bring Iran on talking table. And this time they want Iran to come on talking table on their terms and conditions. That's one of the reasons that there is no respite in firing of the missile from the US side. And they're continuously targeting their position so that they can make them realize that mistake, that by withdrawing from the Memorandum of Understanding, they have committed a mistake and a blunder. So US is trying to target them. Their military installations are being targeted. Their aerial defense service system has been targeted. Their surveillance system has been targeted. And they're trying to target all those places from where actually they feel that Iran is launching their drones and missile. Because still Iran retains their capability and their capacity to target many of the naval bases as well as air force bases in different Gulf countries. So they're trying to weaken them. Behind this attack, they're all saying that they're trying to weaken their capability to target vessels moving through Strait of Hormuz, so they want the Strait of Hormuz to be opened. That has become the center of tug of war between the two countries.
0: All right, here, Pradeep, stay with us on the broadcast because we have some important reactions now coming in from the United States. Let's take our viewers through them. An important update now coming to the fore, where in the latest, the US President Donald Trump has defended the US action against Iran. That's right, Trump has issued a statement saying that Iran will be defeated very soon. He's even gone on to praise his own administration. He's praised Pete Hegseth for the Iran operation. And he's even gone on to add that we're doing really well with Iran. This is the US President hailing the US administration. He's even said that Iran wants to settle badly and that oil prices will remain under control. He's even gone on to say that oil could fall as many as to about $55 a barrel. We also have a reaction coming in from the US President. Let's make you listen to it.
2: We're doing really well with Iran. The Islamic Republic of Iran is not happy right now. Should have been done 47 years ago. Should have been done at least during the 47-year period. And it wasn't. Other presidents didn't do what was right. They should have done it a long time ago. It would have been much easier. And they want to settle so badly. They don't like what we're doing. And they do want to settle. We'll find out whether or not we settle with them or we just finish it off. But I want to thank Secretary of War Pete Hegseth. He's been amazing. Country is booming and we'll have Iran defeated soon. They'll be defeated very soon.
0: Well, my colleague Pradeep is still with us on the broadcast. You know, Pradeep, despite the MOU being forged between Tehran and Washington, it seems as though we're back to where we were at square one. And you know what the US president now says induces some sort of a deja vu kind of a situation because we've heard the same statements earlier as well.
1: Yes, you're absolutely right. See why Donald Trump is giving this statement. Somewhere he's trying to not only defend his decision to enter into war, he's also trying to justify his act. And that's why he often keeps on saying something that should have happened 47 years back or during the 47 years where there had been several presidents in the past, they should have acted against Iran. But none of the presidents really took such a harsh decision against Iran. And he's the only one who has taken this decision. And see, somehow they are going to defeat Iran because he often keeps on parroting this time. Very soon Iran will be defeated. But the reality is that many people believe that Iran can prove to be another Vietnam for United States of America, and that is really somewhere back of mind worrying Donald Trump also. So he said that initially everybody thought that oil prices will go up to $350 per barrel, but it has not increased more than $68 to now it is $79, because he's taking certain harsh decisions, because they have thrown aside the Memorandum of Understanding, because Donald Trump believed that Memorandum of Understanding was hardly benefiting them. It was more in favor of Iran. So that was one of the reasons that finally he had to take this decision of continuing with the military option rather than continuing with diplomacy. But somewhere, if you look at all these statements and the rhetoric coming from all the sides, whether it's from Iranian side and whether it's from United States of America, they somewhere want to keep that door of negotiation open, because they want to, at the end of the day, come on the talking table.
0: Absolutely, Pradeep. You know, stay with me on the broadcast, because there's some fresh updates now coming in. Let's take our viewers through them. An important update now coming to light as Iran claims US strikes near Children's Hospital. Iran has said that there have been attacks near a Children's Cancer Hospital, which has now also been evacuated in reaction. Iran claims that families have been evacuated and has even gone on to say that the patients have been moved after US strikes. So an important update coming in from Iran is what we're being told, as Iran claims that there have been US strikes near a Children's Hospital. The Children's Cancer Hospital has now been evacuated. Patients have now been sent out, and so have been families. Iran says that it has evacuated patients as well as family members, which have been moved after the US strikes. My colleague Pradeep is still with us on the broadcast. You know, Pradeep, from the Minam schoolgirl bombing to this incident that's coming to the fore, the big question, of course, is that in any war, in any such conflict, the biggest tragedy is always human.
1: Yes, you're absolutely right. War never brings good stories. Truth is the first casualty, and the people continue to suffer on the either side. And here in this also case, we have seen that the people had been suffering. If we talk about the 10 to 12 days of attacks from the United States side, more than 35 people in Iran have died and several others have been injured, in which included some of the army personnel also. And here in this area, this is Avizay, this is Shahid Baghai city, where there is a children cancer hospital. And because of the bombing from the US side, children who were undergoing treatment in hospital, they had been evacuated, they had been shifted to safer places. Many of them had to move toward different streets. You can yourself understand what kind of problem right now the family members and the parents must be facing and feeling. And because war never remains confined only to military installation, most of the time we have seen the civilian infrastructure also gets hit, and that is exactly happening. On the beginning of the war, we saw that the school children died, teachers died, more than 135 of them, and after that also several of the civilian leaders had been targeted from both the sides. So here, see, the children had finally been evacuated. The kind of the problem right now the people in Iran are facing, or whenever Iran carries an attack in any of the Gulf countries, the people there also face a similar kind of a problem. So it is not only the truth that is the casualty, the people become the first casualty whenever there is a war, but leaders hardly understand this thing, because they always try to satiate their ego and continue with the war, not realizing that the people...
0: All right, Pradeep, you just stay on with us on the broadcast, as we have some fresh updates coming in from Iran. Now, in the latest, Iran has questioned the US memorandum. Iran has said that no reason to honor the US MOU. Iran's linked the almost, in fact, national security, saying that talks must serve national interest. Iran said that we must rely on our own strengths. Of course, Iran, they're making an assertive stance. An important update coming in is as Iran, in the latest, remember, has questioned the US memorandum of understanding, saying that there is no reason for Iran to honor the US MOU. Iran's further gone on to link almost to national security, saying that the talks must occur, but they must serve national interest, and that Iran must rely on its own strength. We also have a reaction lined up for you. Let's take you through it.
3: Well, ما گفتیم تعهد در برابر تعهد یعنی چی؟ یعنی که ما تعهداتمون رو تا زمانی اجرا میکنیم که طرف مقابل پایبند باشه. طرف مقابل نقض کرد، ما هم متقابلا هر جا که لازم بود از اجرای تعهداتمون خودداری کردیم. این یک اصل هست، در ادامه هم همین مسیر خواهد بود. خیلی مهم نیست که حالا ما بگیم که وجود داره یا وجود نداره. اصل این هست که تفاهمنامه چیز عجیب غریبی نیست که مجموعه ای از تعهدات و تکالیف متقابل هست.
0: My colleague Pradeep is still with us on the broadcast. You know, Pradeep, an important and assertive statement now coming in from Iran, where Iran has firmly questioned the memorandum of understanding, which now seems to only be on paper, and has further said that what's happening in the Strait of Hormuz is now linked to Iran's national security, which it must initially serve.
1: Iran very well understands one thing, that whosoever is controlling the Strait of Hormuz, they will be always having an upper hand so far as this war is concerned. And they feel that if they relinquish the control over the Strait of Hormuz, finally the US will be dictating them terms and it will be very difficult for their survival, because they are calling it an existential war. That is war that is very important for their existence. So they are saying that a memorandum of understanding, why they have withdrawn from that, because it was not serving their purpose. At the end of the day, they want any memorandum of understanding to serve their national as well as security interests. If it does not serve their national and security interests, they will not abide by or adhere to any of the points in the memorandum of understanding, because they never ever wanted to lose control over Strait of Hormuz and they wanted to manage it. Though if you look at the points, basically somewhere Iran was having an upper hand, it was more concession were given to Iran, it was not in favor of United States of America. But ever since the naval blockade had been there, it has irked Iran to an extent, because they know that this is really going to create economic problems for them. Already inflation rate is getting higher and higher in Iran. So they know that this more the naval blockade will continue, the more problems they will be facing in the coming months. So that's one of the reasons they decided that to just withdraw from the memorandum of understanding and put pressure on United States of America. It is because of your actions that we had to finally choose the other option, that's the military option, because we'll continue to retaliate and target any of those bases in Gulf countries if you keep on targeting us and hitting us.
0: Right, Pradeep, an important update now coming to the fore from US side as well. Let's take our views through it. An important update coming in as the US has enforced naval blockade on Iran. That's right, the US is now intercepting tankers heading to Iran. The US has in fact even said the tanker hit after ignoring the warnings. Now, US has even blocked a vessel bound for Iran. The US has stopped tanker that was in fact going towards Iran. So that's the latest update that we have for you at this hour, as the blockade that the US earlier had has now seemed to be reinforced, the naval blockade that was currently present on Iran. My colleague Pradeep is back with us on the broadcast. You know, Pradeep, that's an important point that's being raised now, that the US has now enforced a naval blockade back again on Iran. What essentially does this mean for tensions in the waters, especially given that the naval blockade is back on?
1: Yes, it's a blockade versus blockade. The message is loud and clear to Iran that if you are going to block Strait of Hormuz, we are going to block your economic interest by continuing with the naval blockade. And this has been once again be reinforced. And we have seen that during the last 24 hours, the two of the vessels and the containers were not allowed to move towards Iranian port. And one of the vessels, that was the tanker that was moving towards the Kharg Island, that was targeted. The US maintains that initially they fired the warning shot. They asked the vessel to stop when the Steve Balmer did not stop. And then finally, the aircraft were used to fire Hellfire missile, and it was finally made to come to screeching halt. And so message is clear that they will not allow any of the vessel, tanker, ship to move towards Iranian or island, or any ship vessel moving from Iranian port towards the other side. So they will continue with this blockade, and they will try to ensure that Iran suffers economically. That's the basic idea, because on one hand, they'll keep on hitting their military target. There's a two-pronged strategy, and then they will try to economically also make them suffer. So that way they feel that they will bring somewhere Iran on knees, and then finally on their terms and conditions, they'll make them to sign memorandum of understanding, and that way it will be a better deal for United States of America. Let's see how the things really move on from here, but definitely it's going to be tough time for the Iran also, and it's going to be tough time for Gulf countries also, because they will continue to retaliate.
0: Yes, absolutely right, Lisa. You know, Pradeep, unfortunately tensions are now back on, especially in the West Asia region, but thank you so much for joining us and sharing those important updates with us. Let's take us to more updates now coming to light. Now, the conflict between United States and Iran has entered a dangerous new phase. As Washington intensifies its military campaign, the CENTCOM has denied Iranian claims that U.S. strikes hit civilian infrastructure, calling reports of an attack on a wheat storage facility as false. On Wednesday, the latest wave of American strikes lasted nearly 90 minutes in broad daylight, with explosions even reported across multiple Iranian cities and strategic locations. Iranian media says that at least 35 people were killed in these attacks. Tehran says it has no plans to resume talks with the United States. Meanwhile, Trump is reportedly considering strikes on Iran's bridges and even energy infrastructure, prompting the IRGC to threaten a total shutdown of Middle East's, in fact, energy exports. Well, NDTV Senior Managing Editor Vishnu Shom has spoken to Ian Bremmer, political scientist, on this. Listen into the conversation.
4: Is the June ceasefire dead, or do you believe that this is essentially just brinkmanship? I ask because Trump has said that both the truce is over and that it will not mean long-term war. Which is it?
5: You know, von Clausewitz once said that war is the continuation of politics by other means.
4: Yes.
5: That's basically what happened here. You had a ceasefire. There was a memorandum of understanding, and the Iranians and the Americans, despite having signed it, disagreed over what that meant in terms of ongoing influence over the Strait. The Americans were unwilling to cede influence and money to the Iranians. The Iranians got angry, and so they started striking at ships that were going through the Strait and not using the Iranian Northern Passage. And that has led to an end of the ceasefire. And now both countries are trying to prove to the other that we can make you accept an outcome that we like with military means. The Americans most notably imposing a blockade, which they can do militarily, and the Iranians not allowing ships to go through. They can't do that militarily. They don't have the naval capabilities. They never did. But they can strike out at enough ships that they can prevent the crews from crewing them, the insurers from insuring them, essentially bringing traffic back to a near standstill. There's an open question as to whether or not that will also lead to a shutdown in the Red Sea with the Houthis, yep, who the Iranians have influence over. That would be an expansion of the conflict.
0: Moving on to the world of football, here's some big breaking news coming in at this hour. Let's take you through it. Argentina have stormed into the World Cup final. That's right, Argentina have in fact beat England 2-1 to reach the final. Argentina are now going to face Spain in the World Cup final. Remember, an important update coming to the fore, as Argentina have in fact fought back to win the semi-final. A huge victory coming in for the country, which means that Argentina have now stormed into the World Cup final. They beat England 2-1 to reach the final and will in fact even face Spain in the World Cup final. We have a host list of in fact reactions lined up for you. Let's take you through them.
6: Muy difícil hablar en este momento, pero voy a tratar de no llorar porque ya ahí adentro lloré un montón. 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
7: Everyone's gutted, I'm gutted for all the boys, all the staff, everyone behind the scenes, because we know how much everyone puts into to being a successful national team. And when you're so close, when you're 10 plus minutes away and it slips out your hands like that, obviously the lads are devastated. For now, we just have to take it on the chin. There's nothing we can do. We congratulate Argentina. A similar story to what's happened in previous tournaments. I feel like we struggled to keep the momentum of the game. We've done so well for that kind of 60 minutes. We scored, we deserved to be ahead. And then for one reason or another, we struggled to keep the ball, we struggled to put pressure on the ball, and it just allowed them to create more momentum. It created more attacks for them in our final third.
8: I think it was a very close match. I was happy.

0: happy the way we played it. Very close match, like I said, and we had the moment and took it to our advantage, went 1-0 up. I think that's what happens in these kind of matches that are totally even. I think at that point of the match that it was also deserved, not undeserved, that we take our moment and go 1-0 up. Unfortunately and strangely enough, it marked then a complete momentum switch in the game. Argentina played with more risk, played with more rhythm. It's difficult for us. We could not find any duels. We could not find any ball possession anymore. Couldn't get the momentum back at all. And they took advantage of that and won the game.
1: What a night it was for football, and what a comeback from the defending champions. Argentina are through to a second consecutive World Cup final after coming from behind to beat England 2-1 in a dramatic semi-final in Atlanta. Now, England looked set for a famous victory after Anthony Gordon had given them the lead. But instead of pushing on, Thomas Tuchel's side retreated deeper and deeper. That allowed Argentina to take control of the game. And once again, the world champions showed just why they are so very difficult to beat. Lionel Messi may not have found the back of the net once again tonight, but his influence was everywhere. The captain produced two brilliant assists as Argentina turned the game around. First, Enzo Fernandez fired home a stunning long-range equalizer before Lautaro Martinez completed the comeback with a stoppage time winner that broke English hearts. The final whistle sparked scenes of pure emotion. Argentina players celebrated wildly while England players were left absolutely devastated after letting their lead slip away. It means Argentina are now just one win away from making history. They will face Spain in Sunday's World Cup final as they bid to become only the third nation ever to successfully defend the World Cup crown. After a quiet first half in Atlanta, the second 45 minutes delivered everything. There was drama, there was tension, heartbreak, and another really unforgettable chapter in Argentina's remarkable World Cup story.
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0: 4K. 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
2: Without a hook, no way. The message is clear. It's 2026. You've got to be real in a world of reels. You've got to be original in a world where everything seems generated.
0: That's it. 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
3: Welcome back, this is Reet Kaur Sahani and you're watching NDTV. Well, ahead of the monsoon session, the Modi government appears to be moving closer to Mission 360. On July 21st, the NDA parliamentary party will meet under Prime Minister Modi's leadership. Now, beyond the monsoon session strategy, the meeting is expected to showcase NDA's growing strength. Sources tell NDTV that 20 NCPI member parliaments who broke away from the TMC, along with 6 Sena UBT member parliaments, the rebel member parliaments who joined the Shinde Sena, are likely to attend. The numbers are crucial as the government eyes the two-thirds majority needed for key legislation, including the delimitation bill. Sources also indicate outreach to NCP, SP and DMK. Talks are on to convince some of the SP MPs to abstain. On that note, stepping into a short break, more news and updates on the other side. Stay with us on the broadcast.

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18: These kind of awards and jury lineup, you are truly giving it the right weightage.
19: The eminent juries who are here, and that itself speaks for the commitment towards highlighting the advantage which India is having. What I am looking for in this is that we should be awarding companies and individuals who have focused not only on growth.
20: Hello and welcome. My name is Reet Kaur Sahani and you're watching NDTV. Well, we've got a whole lot lined up this morning for you, but let's

First, take us through the headlines of the hour. The Iran-US conflict intensifies after the ceasefire collapses again, with the US launching a rare 90-minute daylight raid. Iran claiming 35 deaths and Donald Trump now weighing strikes on bridges and energy infrastructure. The BJP's Mission 360 gathers pace, with the NDA stepping up its numbers game, reaching out to key opposition parties ahead of a crucial alliance meeting on July 21st. The buzz over Karnataka's cabinet expansion grows louder as Siddaramaiah lands in Delhi for key meetings, with the Congress High Command expected to finalise the ministerial list over the weekend. The Satluj controversy triggers a policy rethink, with the centre reviewing OTT regulations, considering CBFC certification for streaming content and weighing legal action against the platform.

0: Well, recent big breaking news coming in at this hour. Let's take you through it. In the latest that we're tracking at this hour, the US has now launched fresh wave of strikes on Iran. That's right, the United States has now gone on to in fact strike Iranian military targets under attack. Now, the strikes are, as per the US, aiming to secure the Strait of Hormuz. The US now, as per them, holds Iran accountable for the Hormuz threat. An important update now stemming in is we're understanding that the US has launched a fresh wave of strikes against Iran. My colleague Pradeep Datta joins us on the broadcast this morning to shed more light on this. Pradeep, important updates coming in early this morning with regards to the fact that the US could have launched another wave of attacks against Iran.
1: Yes, there seems to be no end to attack from the US side. For the fifth consecutive day, we have seen that there had been targeting several places in Iran, and attacks are not only confined to the military installation, but the civilian infrastructure has also been targeted since yesterday, we have seen. And today also, the blast explosion sounds were heard in Keshem Island, in Sirik area, as well as in Bandar Abbas area. This is the coastal area from where actually they feel that they had been targeting vessels. The reason is that United States of America, on one hand, they have continued with the naval blockade. They have already blocked the ships from moving towards the Iranian ports because they want to bleed them economically. On the other hand, they are continuing with their military action because they want to somehow bring Iran on talking table. And this time they want Iran to come on talking table on their terms and conditions. That's one of the reasons that there is no respite in firing of the missile from the US side. And they're continuously targeting their position so that they can make them realize that mistake, that by withdrawing from the Memorandum of Understanding, they have committed a mistake and a blunder. So US is trying to target them. Their military installations are being targeted. Their aerial defense service system has been targeted. Their surveillance system has been targeted. And they're trying to target all those places from where actually they feel that Iran is launching their drones and missile. Because still Iran retains their capability and the capacity to target many of the naval bases as well as air force bases in different Gulf countries. So they are trying to weaken them. Behind this attack, they're all saying that they are trying to weaken their capability to target vessels moving through Strait of Hormuz, so they want the Strait of Hormuz to be opened. That has become the center of tug of war between the two countries.
0: All right, here, Pradeep, stay with us on the broadcast because we have some important reactions now coming in from the United States. Let's take our viewers through them. An important update now coming to the fore, where in the latest, the US President Donald Trump has defended the US action against Iran. That's right, Trump has issued a statement saying that Iran will be defeated very soon. He's even gone on to praise his own administration. He's praised Pete Hegseth for the Iran operation. And he's even gone on to add that we're doing really well with Iran. This is the US President hailing the US administration. He's even said that Iran wants to settle badly and that oil prices will remain under control. He's even gone on to say that oil could fall as many as to about $55 a barrel. We also have a reaction coming in from the US President. Let's make you listen to it.
2: We're doing really well with Iran. The Islamic Republic of Iran is not happy right now. Should have been done 47 years ago. Should have been done at least during the 47-year period. And it wasn't. Other presidents didn't do what was right. They should have done it a long time ago. It would have been much easier. And they want to settle so badly. They don't like what we're doing. And they do want to settle. We'll find out whether or not we settle with them or we just finish it off. But I want to thank Secretary of War Pete Hegseth. He's been amazing. Country is booming and we'll have Iran defeated soon. They'll be defeated very soon.
0: Well, my colleague Pradeep is here with us on the broadcast. You know, Pradeep, despite the MOU being forged between Tehran and Washington, it seems as though we're back to where we were at square one. And you know what the US president now says induces some sort of a deja vu kind of a situation because we've heard the same statements earlier as well.
1: Yes, you're absolutely right. See why Donald Trump is giving this statement. Somewhere he's trying to not only defend his decision to enter into war, he's also trying to justify his act. And that's why he often keeps on saying something that should have happened 47 years back or during the 47 years where there had been several presidents in the past, they should have acted against Iran. But none of the presidents really took such a harsh decision against Iran. And he's the only one who has taken the decision. And see, somehow they are going to defeat Iran because he often keeps on parroting, this time very soon Iran will be defeated. But the reality is that many people believe that Iran can prove to be another Vietnam for United States of America, and that is really somewhere back of mind worrying Donald Trump also. So he said that initially everybody thought that oil prices will go up to $350 per barrel, but it has not increased more than $68 to now it is $79, because he's taking certain harsh decision, because they have thrown aside the memorandum of understanding, because Donald Trump believed that memorandum of understanding was hardly benefiting them. It was more in favor of Iran. So that was one of the reasons that finally he had to take the decision of continuing with the military option rather than continue with diplomacy. But somewhere, if you look at all these statements and the rhetoric coming from all the side, whether it's from Iranian side and whether it's from United States of America, they somewhere want to keep that door of negotiation open, because they want to, at the end of the day, come on the talking table.
0: Absolutely, Pradeep. You know, stay with me on the broadcast, because there's some fresh updates now coming in. Let's take our viewers through them. An important update now coming to light is Iran claims U.S. strikes near Children's Hospital. Iran has said that there have been attacks near a children's cancer hospital, which has now also been evacuated in reaction. Iran claims that families have been evacuated and has even gone on to say that the patients have been moved after U.S. strikes. So an important update coming in from Iran is what we're being told, as Iran claims that there have been U.S. strikes near a children's hospital. The children's cancer hospital has now been evacuated. Patients have now been sent out, and so have been families. Iran says that it has evacuated patients as well as family members, which have been moved after the U.S. strikes. My colleague Pradeep is still with us on the broadcast. You know, Pradeep, from the Minam school girl bombing to this incident that's coming to the fore, the big question, of course, is that in any war, in any such conflict, the biggest tragedy is always human.
1: Yes, you're absolutely right. War never brings good stories. Truth is the first casualty, and the people continue to suffer on the either side. And here in this also case, we have seen that the people had been suffering. If we talk about the 10 to 12 days of attacks from the United States side, more than 35 people in Iran have died and several others have been injured, in which included some of the army personnel also. And here in this area, this is Avize, this is Shahid Baghai city, where there is a children's cancer hospital. And because of the bombing from the U.S. side, children who were undergoing treatment in hospital, they had been evacuated, they had been shifted to safer places. Many of them have to move toward different states. You can yourself understand what kind of problem right now the family members and the parents must be facing and feeling. And because war never remains confined only to military installation, most of the time we have seen the civilian infrastructure also gets hit, and that is exactly happening. On the beginning of the war, we saw that the school children died, teachers died, more than 135 of them, and after that also several of the civilian leaders had been targeted from both the sides. So here, see, the children had been finally been evacuated. The kind of the problem right now the people in Iran are facing, or whenever Iran carries an attack in any of the Gulf countries, the people there also face a similar kind of a problem. So it is not only the truth that is the casualty, the people become the first casualty whenever there is a war, but leaders hardly understand this thing, because they always try to satiate their ego and continue with the war, not realizing that the people...
0: All right, Pradeep, you just stay on with us on the broadcast, as we have some fresh updates coming in from Iran. Now, in the latest, Iran has questioned the US memorandum. Iran has said that no reason to honor the US MOU. Iran's linked their homos to, in fact, national security, saying that talks must serve national interest. Iran said that we must rely on our own strengths. Of course, Iran, they're making an assertive stance. An important update coming in is as Iran, in the latest, remember, has questioned the US memorandum of understanding, saying that there is no reason for Iran to honor the US MOU. Iran's further gone on to link homos to national security, saying that the talks must occur, but they must serve national interest, and that Iran must rely on its own strength. We also have a reaction lined up for you. Let's take you through it.
3: Well, ما گفتیم تعهد در برابر تعهد یعنی چی؟ یعنی که ما تعهداتمون رو تا زمانی اجرا میکنیم که طرف مقابل پایبند باشه. طرف مقابل نقض کرد، ما هم متقابلا هر جا که لازم بود از اجرای تعهداتمون خودداری کردیم. این یک اصل هست، در ادامه هم همین مسیر خواهد بود. خیلی مهم نیست که حالا ما بگیم که وجود داره یا وجود نداره، اصل این هست که تفاهمنامه چیز عجیب غریبی نیست که مجموعه ای از تعهدات و تکالیف متقابل هست.
0: My colleague Pradeep is still with us on the broadcast. You know, Pradeep, an important and assertive statement now coming in from Iran, where Iran has firmly questioned the memorandum of understanding, which now seems to only be on paper, and has further said that what's happening in the Strait of Hormuz is now linked to Iran's national security, which it must initially serve.
1: Iran very well understands one thing, that whosoever is controlling the Strait of Hormuz, they will be always having an upper hand so far as this war is concerned. And they feel that if they relinquish the control over the Strait of Hormuz, finally the US will be dictating them terms and it will be very difficult for their survival, because they are calling it an existential war. That is war that is very important for their existence. So they are saying that a memorandum of understanding, why they have withdrawn from that, because it was not serving their purpose. At the end of the day, they want any memorandum of understanding to serve their national as well as security interests. If it is not serving their national security interests, they will not abide by or adhere to any of the points in the memorandum of understanding, because they never ever wanted to lose control over Strait of Hormuz and they wanted to manage it. Though if you look at the points, basically somewhere Iran was having an upper hand, it was more concessions were given to Iran, it was not in favor of United States of America. But ever since the naval blockade had been there, it has irked Iran to an extent, because they know that this is really going to create economic problems for them. Already inflation rate is getting higher and higher in Iran. So they know that this more the naval blockade will continue, the more problems they will be facing in the coming months. So that's one of the reasons they decided that to just withdraw from the memorandum of understanding and put pressure on United States of America. It is because of your actions that we had to finally choose the other option, that's the military option, because we'll continue to retaliate and target any of those bases in Gulf countries if you keep on targeting us and hitting us
0: militarily. Right, an important update now coming to the fore from US side as well. Let's take our views through it. An important update coming in as the US has enforced naval blockade on Iran. That's right, the US is now intercepting tankers heading to Iran. The US has in fact even said the tanker hit after ignoring the warnings. Now, US has even blocked a vessel bound for Iran. The US has stopped tanker that was in fact going towards Iran. So that's the latest update that we have for you at this hour, as the blockade that the US earlier had has now seemed to be reinforced, the naval blockade that was currently present on Iran. My colleague Pradeep is back with us on the broadcast. And Pradeep, that's an important point that's being raised now, that the US has now enforced a naval blockade back again on Iran. What essentially does this mean for tensions in the waters, especially given that the naval blockade is back on?
1: Yes, it's a blockade versus blockade. The message is loud and clear to Iran that if you are going to block Strait of Hormuz, we are going to block your economic interests by continuing with the naval blockade. And this has been once again be reinforced. And we have seen that during the last 24 hours, the two of the vessels and the containers were not allowed to move towards Iran in port. And one of the vessels, that was the tanker that was moving toward the Kharg Island, that was targeted. The US maintains that initially they fired the warning shot. They asked the vessel to stop when the Steve Belma did not stop. And then finally, the aircraft were used to fire Hellfire missile, and it was finally made to come to screeching halt. And so message is clear that they will not allow any of the vessel, tanker, ship to move towards Iranian or island, or any ship vessel moving from Iranian port towards the other side. So they will continue with this blockade, and they will try to ensure that Iran suffers economically. That's the basic idea, because on one hand they'll keep on hitting their military target, there's a two-pronged strategy, and then they will try to economically also make them suffer, so that way they feel that they will bring somewhere Iran on knees, and then finally on their terms and conditions they'll make them to sign memorandum of understanding, and that way it will be a better deal for United States of America. Let's see how the things really move on from here, but definitely it's going to be tough time for the Iran also, and it's going to be tough time for Gulf countries also, because they will continue to retaliate.
0: Yes, absolutely right, Lisa. You know, Pradeep, unfortunately tensions are now back on, especially in the West Asia region. But thank you so much for joining us and sharing those important updates with us. Let's take you through more updates now coming to light. Now, the conflict between United States and Iran has entered a dangerous new phase. As Washington intensifies its military campaign, the CENTCOM has denied Iranian claims that U.S. strikes hit civilian infrastructure, calling reports of an

0: Editor Vishnu Shom has spoken to Ian Bremmer, political scientist, on this. Listen in to the conversation.
1: Is the June ceasefire dead, or do you believe that this is essentially just brinkmanship? I ask because Trump has said that both the truce is over and that it will not mean long-term war. Which is it?
2: You know, von Clausewitz once said that war is the continuation of politics by other means.
1: Yes.
2: That's basically what happened here. You had a ceasefire. There was a memorandum of understanding, and the Iranians and the Americans, despite having signed it, disagreed over what that meant in terms of ongoing influence over the Strait. The Americans were unwilling to cede influence and money to the Iranians. The Iranians got angry, and so they started striking at ships that were going through the Strait and not using the Iranian Northern Passage. And that has led to an end of the ceasefire. And now both countries are trying to prove to the other that we can make you accept an outcome that we like with military means. The Americans most notably imposing a blockade, which they can do militarily, and the Iranians not allowing ships to go through. They can't do that militarily. They don't have the naval capabilities. They never did. But they can strike out at enough ships that they can prevent the crews from crewing them, the insurers from insuring them, essentially bringing traffic back to a near standstill. There's an open question as to whether or not that will also lead to a shutdown in the Red Sea with the Houthis, who the Iranians have influence over. That would be an expansion of the conflict.
0: Moving on to the world of football, here's some big breaking news coming in at this hour. Let's take you through it. Argentina have stormed into the World Cup final. That's right, Argentina have in fact beat England 2-1 to reach the final. Argentina are now going to face Spain in the World Cup final. Remember, an important update coming to the fore, as Argentina have in fact fought back to win the semi-final. Huge victory coming in for the country, which means that Argentina have now stormed into the World Cup final. They've beat England 2-1 to reach the final and will in fact even face Spain in the World Cup final. We have a host list of in fact reactions lined up for you. Let's take you through them.
3: Muy difícil. 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
4: Everyone's gutted, I'm gutted for all the boys, all the staff, everyone behind the scenes, because we know how much everyone puts into to being a successful national team. And when you're so close, when you're 10 plus minutes away and it slips out your hands like that, obviously the lads are devastated. For now, we just have to take it on the chin. There's nothing we can do. We congratulate Argentina. A similar story to what's happened in previous tournaments. I feel like we struggled to keep the momentum of the game. We've done so well for that kind of 60 minutes. We scored, we deserved to be ahead. And then for one reason or another, we struggled to keep the ball, we struggled to put pressure on the ball, and it just allowed them to create more momentum. It created more attacks for them in our final third.
5: I think it was a very close match. I was happy the way we played it. Very close match, like I said, and we had the moment and took it to our advantage, went 1-0 up. I think that's what happens in these kind of matches that are totally even. I think at that point of the match that it was also deserved, not undeserved, that we take our moment and go 1-0 up. Unfortunately and strangely enough,

0: It marked then a complete momentum switch in the game. Argentina played with more risk, played with more rhythm. It's difficult for us. We could not find any duels. We could not find any ball possession anymore. Couldn't get the momentum back at all. And they took advantage of that and won the game.
1: What a night it was for football, and what a comeback from the defending champions. Argentina are through to a second consecutive World Cup final after coming from behind to beat England 2-1 in a dramatic semi-final in Atlanta. Now, England looked set for a famous victory after Anthony Gordon had given them the lead. But instead of pushing on, Thomas Tuchel's side retreated deeper and deeper. That allowed Argentina to take control of the game. And once again, the world champions showed just why they are so very difficult to beat. Lionel Messi may not have found the back of the net once again tonight, but his influence was everywhere. The captain produced two brilliant assists as Argentina turned the game around. First, Enzo Fernandez fired home a stunning long-range equalizer before Lautaro Martinez completed the comeback with a stoppage time winner that broke English hearts. The final whistle sparked scenes of pure emotion. Argentina players celebrated wildly while England players were left absolutely devastated after letting their lead slip away. It means Argentina are now just one win away from making history. They will face Spain in Sunday's World Cup final as they bid to become only the third nation ever to successfully defend the World Cup crown. After a quiet first half in Atlanta, the second 45 minutes delivered everything. There was drama, there was tension, heartbreak, and another really unforgettable chapter in Argentina's remarkable World Cup story.
2: On that note, slipping into a very short break. More news and updates on the other side. Stay with us on the broadcast.

0: by. 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
1: Confused? 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
2: What seems settled for me is unfinished business. So I rewind, I pause, I reflect, I dig, until what's buried stands up to be counted. Breaking ground, not just headlines, the meaning behind them. This is Breaking Ground with me, Vedika Sood.
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6: The fact that there is now suddenly a raging debate with regards to ethanol, why is it that it's happening now?
7: E20, madam, has been around for nearly 2 years now. There are 20 crore two-wheelers using E20. There are 20 lakh four-wheelers using E20. But I think the counter information which has been put out, that this is not something we've done suddenly, that E20 has been around for at least almost 2 years, that E15 has been around for 3.5 years. And by the way, in the last 18 months or 24 months, there have been no complaints.
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17: रुक ही नहीं लगातार था। उसके दूसरे दिन तो उन्होंने मृत्यु घोषित कर दिया उसको। ये हॉस्पिटल की लापरवाही है।
18: NDTV traced each and every affected family and also visited multiple hospital wards.
19: NDTV had reported extensively on why are these deaths happening in Rajasthan.
4: Checked all the medications, the drugs, everything. We called AIIMS Jodhpur also to do an investigation on it.
0: Big NDTV impact when it comes to Rajasthan maternity deaths.
6: हिंदुस्तान मिले हिंदुस्तान से।
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16: द शिव सेना।
7: Iran claims US strikes hit areas near a children's cancer hospital, forcing the evacuation of young patients and their families. Meanwhile, the United States has tightened its naval blockade, intercepting a tanker bound for Iran after it allegedly ignored repeated warnings. The BJP's Mission 360 gathers pace, with the NDA stepping up its numbers game, reaching out to key opposition parties ahead of a crucial alliance meeting on July 21st. The buzz over Karnataka's cabinet expansion grows louder as Siddaramaiah lands in Delhi for key meetings with the Congress High Command, expected to finalise the ministerial list over the weekend.
10: The Satluj controversy triggers a policy rethink, with the centre reviewing OTT regulations, considering CBFC certification for streaming content and weighing legal actions against the platform. Argentina through to the FIFA World Cup final after the thrilling 2-1 comeback victory over England. Enzo Fernandez and Lautaro Martinez were in fact the net as they found South Americans overturned the deficit to book their place in the title clash. Argentina will now take on Spain in Sunday's World Cup final.

0: Well, recent big breaking news coming in at this hour. Let's take you through it. We're getting important information coming to us from US media reports. Well, the Wall Street Journal is now going on to report that Trump eyes wider US operations in Iran. That's right, US media is now going on to report that the US President Donald Trump is mulling expanding Iran strikes. The Wall Street Journal is now going on to report that US is weighing more ground operations in Iran as the US President Donald Trump is mulling Hormuz Island seizure. More Iranian strikes are now under consideration on the US side, is what we're learning from US media so far. My colleague Pradeep Datta is with us on the broadcast. Pradeep, walk us through the details. These are concerning reports now coming to light, and if they are to be believed, then US is now going on to expand operations in Iran.
1: Yes, sir. US has realized one thing, that these tit for tat attack is not really going to work in their favor, so they have to do something more. And what is that something more? That they have to get back Strait of Hormuz, and they have to occupy that. Only then things are really going to change. For that, they are going to expand the military operations. And what they have discussed during the closed-door meeting with all the security agencies, there will be Donald Trump was present, and it was discussed that they are going to have more airstrikes in Iran. Then second, they will try to occupy some of the islands close to Strait of Hormuz so that they can have a control over the region, and so that vessels and the ships can move freely and safely. And third is that they are also going to target all those fortified structure where actually they believe that maybe the covert nuclear process is taking place, so they are going to occupy. So what is on their table? That they can occupy Kharg Island, because if we talk about Kharg Island, that is the place from where 90% of the crude oil export takes place. So if they are going to choke that area, they are going to occupy that area by sending ground forces. And that means they'll be able to cripple economy of Iran. And second, they are going to choke the funding, because it is because of that funding that IRGC, Islamic Revolutionary Guard Corps, is able to sustain its operation against United States of America and other Gulf countries. So that is what actually they are planning to do. But that will not be easy, because it's easy said than done, because it can occupy more forces. There can be casualty, because Iran is well prepared to guard Kharg Island. So it's going to be very difficult. Let's see how things are really going to unfold in coming days.
0: All right, Pradeep, you know, stay with us on the broadcast as we track some more developments taking shape at this hour. Well, the US Vice President J.D. Vance has ruled out US ground operations in Iran. J.D. Vance has come out and said that regime change is not US military's job. Now, J.D. Vance has even gone on to issue a statement saying that Iranians must decide their own future and that the United States will not fight for regime change. America is not in that business anymore, is what the US is now going on to say. Even as reports come in that US could be expanding operations on ground in Iran, we're learning an important update coming in as the US Vice President J.D. Vance has now gone on to issue a statement. He's ruled out US ground operations in Iran, saying that regime change is not the US military's job. My colleague Pradeep Datta is here with us on the broadcast. Pradeep, that's quite an important statement coming in from the US's side, where they're saying that regime change is certainly not on the cards when it comes to United States operations in Iran.
1: Yes, while speaking during one of the podcasts, J.D. Vance, the Vice President of the United States of America, he has made it clear that it is not the job of their military to bring in any kind of regime change in Iran. It is for the people to decide. If they really want regime change, they will have to come out on streets. Not that they will be sending about 150,000 troops to ensure that there is a regime change in Iran. They are no more into that business. What they have done in the past will not be done in the near future, because he has made it clear that their job is different. They are here for the military operations to ensure that the Strait of Hormuz is open. They are here to ensure that enriched uranium is handed over to United States of America so that they are not able to continue with their ambition of having a nuclear bomb. But so far as regime change is concerned, it is for the people to decide. Because when they unleashed war on February 28th, before that they had seen large number of people coming out on street. But after war, the people had been siding with the regime. Indirectly, it is also a message to them, if you think that somebody else will be doing things for you, it's not going to happen. For that, you will have to act and come out on street rather than being dependent on US military, that they will be coming and then they will bring in regime change. That's not really going to happen, because they don't want to risk lives and they would not want to have any kind of a collateral damage in any such operation.
0: All right, Pradeep, thank you so much for joining us and sharing those crucial updates with us. Let's take you through more developments taking shape at this hour. Well, Iranian media is now going on to report that US interceptors have in fact fallen in Bahrain. Iranian media is now going on to claim that Iranian missiles have in fact breached US defences. They're claiming that US defences failed in Bahrain. That's right, an important update now coming in where the Islamic Republic of Iran has now gone on to say that missiles have breached the US shield, especially in Bahrain. Now, those are the visuals right there on your screens at the moment. I also have my colleague Rishabh joining me on the broadcast. Rishabh, that's quite an important claim that's been made by Iranian media. Walk us through the details. What exactly are they saying?
2: Iran is saying here, Reed, that they were constantly hitting Bahrain and Kuwait. And now what they're suggesting that US interceptors, basically the air defense system of Bahrain that was backed by the Patriot missiles of United States have been breached, which means that the air defense system isn't working now in Bahrain, and Iran can hit Bahrain at its will, is something that Iran media is now suggesting. Remember, the Fifth Fleet of US is the largest naval bases that US have in the region, and that has been under constant attack from IRGC. We have seen certain damages also happening at the Fifth Fleet through the satellite images, but now that if we go by the IRGC claim or Iran's claim that the interceptors have been breached, which means that now the Fifth Fleet lay naked in front of Iran and it can hit the Fifth Fleet at its will. Remains to be seen how things unfold. This again has not been substantiated in this war. The one thing is that the claims that are made by one side are hardly substantiated by the other side.
0: Right, Rishabh, stay with us on the broadcast as we track some more developments taking shape at this hour. Well, we have some more breaking news coming in at this hour as we're learning that blasts were heard at a US air base in Jordan. That's right, the Azraq air base was hit by explosions. Explosions follow Iran missile strikes is what we're learning. Once again, Iranian media is now going on to report that explosions were reported in Jordan. So an important update now coming in from West Asia. My colleague Rishabh is still with us on the broadcast. Rishabh, it seems as though the attacks are back on as we're hearing that there were blasts that were heard in Jordan.
2: Well, Reed, one thing is very clear. Anything US in the region that is under the range of Iranian missile will be under attack. This is something that Iran has made clear since 28th of February. Now, as we're talking, this is second week of July, but the war is back to square one where it was in the second week of March. And anything US in the region is right now under attack. While they are, Central Command is coming up with updates that morning strikes are over, evening strikes are over. Iran is very clear. Every time you hit us, we hit back at one of your bases, be it the Fifth Fleet in Bahrain or the Al Huma base in Kuwait, or for that matter in Qatar, or this Jordan military

0: base. Iran is hitting everything that is US in the region, and soon, if things doesn't get better and things go further south, one thing is very clear, Iran will start hitting the civilian infrastructure of America. We have seen the AWS services of Bahrain being hit. We have seen Adobe office in UAE being hit. Iran is very clear that the escalation metrics will keep rising if this continues. Right now, it's military versus military. It won't take us a moment to switch our plan and go after your civilian investments in the region as well, which means that any headquarters of US companies will be under attack. Any institution that belongs to the United States will be under attack.
1: You know, Rishabh, that's absolutely right, because, you know, in the war, we've typically seen the lines getting blurred on both sides as well. You know, civilian infrastructure also eventually gets targeted. So this raises important and even concerning questions about what truly are the red zones that will not be attacked. You know, stay with us on the broadcast as we have some more breaking news coming in at this hour. Let's take our viewers through it. Amid war, the US clears an arms sale to Saudi and Kuwait is what we're learning so far. The US has now given the a nod to about a $1.96 billion Saudi arms deal. The US has approved a military package for Kuwait as well. This is the United States, remember, boosting defense support to Gulf allies, as remember, many of them are now facing attacks by Iran. So Iran is, of course, targeting many US bases in these countries. We're also seeing crucial developments come from a lot of these countries. And amid this, the US in the latest has cleared an arms sale to Saudi as well as Kuwait. The United States is, in fact, okayed in fact, a $1.96 billion Saudi arms deal. The US has approved a military package for Kuwait as well. Rishabh with us on the broadcast. Rishabh, an important development now taking shape. How essentially are you viewing the implications of this deal that has been okayed by the United States?
0: More than military, this is basically psychological warfare that we are seeing in the region right now. These potential arms deal. What is a potential arms deal? That this might materialize, this might take time to materialize as well. Given the record between Gulf and America, this will materialize, might take some time, because right now the arsenal of United States is also depleting by itself, because they were not prepared for this war to go on this long. They were prepared for a week, 10 days, 15 days max for Iran to surrender. But now, you know, 4 months down the line, the war still rages on. And United States do have an issue with their internal arsenal as well. So if they are signing this deal, a potential deal which is being okayed, it's more of a signal to Iran that we will start, equipping your neighbors, and they might start hitting you. And in a way, it's a message to IRGC that if things doesn't get better, and if ceasefire is not again put into force, Saudi Arabia and Kuwait will have better equipments and the attacks would be multi-front. This is something the message is being sent out. As of now, what is being sold, when it is being sold, how soon it will reach customers like Saudi and Kuwait, that is yet not clear. It is an announcement that has been made with a clear focus that it should reach Tehran, that there are new equipments coming in the region and Saudi and Kuwait will have them. So we'll have to be prepared for that as well. And
1: absolutely,
0: it's a kind of pressure tactics on Tehran that if you don't stop fighting us, we will start equipping your neighbors, your arch rivals in the region furthermore in the coming days.
1: You very rightly said that the deals are not, mere agreements on paper, but of course it also sends across a message to the enemy, which you rightly said that, the US is now trying to send. Stay with us on the broadcast, Rishabh, as we have some important developments coming in. We're understanding that a Trump coffin billboard was put up in Tehran. That's right, a giant Trump coffin image was installed in Tehran as Iran sends a strong warning to the US President Donald Trump. Remember that earlier as well, during the funeral of the former Supreme Leader of Iran, we saw chants in Iran that in fact talked about deaths to America and deaths to the US President Donald Trump. And in line with that, we're also seeing that a Trump coffin billboard was put up in Tehran. A giant Trump coffin image was installed in Tehran as Iran sends a strong warning, a stern warning to the US President Donald Trump. Well, my colleague Rishabh is still with us on the broadcast. Rishabh, I want to understand, how much has the war helped in being a unifier for the Iranians? Because, before the war took place, perhaps they were at loggerheads with the regime. But now that it has happened, they seem to be solidifying, and you know, they seem to be standing in solidarity with one another and against US and the US President Donald Trump, that they feel have inflicted

0: misery upon their people.
1: Reed, if I bring you what we heard in the corridors of Iran when the funeral was happening, people who was part of regime or who support regime are very happy because regime has solidified itself internally. People who were against regime, people who came out in the month of January or December, for that matter, people who decided that they would openly revolt against the regime in Iran, they feel that this war has further solidified the regime, and now regime has come out much more stronger than it was 6 months ago. This coffin that we are talking about, this coffin image of Donald Trump that we are talking about in Tehran, just taking it from where we left our last answer, psychological warfare. Since Lindsey Graham has died, we have seen a VIP hit list that Iran has issued on social media, and they are mocking America about that hit list. There could be very well a chance that Iran has no role in Lindsey Graham's death, and it could be because of the illness as being told by the authorities in the United States. But Iran is using that death to their benefit and now saying that one gone and many others might be killed. Remember, Lindsey Graham was someone who was in Israel and has said that this war will go on till Iran is decimated. The US will not stop helping Israel and sending them the grants that they has been coming. In a way, a very strong supporter of Israel and its policies has died, and Iran is using that death to their benefit in a way that psychologically they are sending out a message that we killed him and we will kill furthermore. This coffin, the images will go in Western media, and you know, when the soldiers are out and open for months away from family, away from their home, there is definitely a psychological pressure on them also. Such images further add to that.
0: Absolutely.
1: Your president being shown dead, even if you know that this is not right, but there is certainly a psychological wiring that in your head that hits it. And that is something that Iran is trying to do.
0: Right. You know, Rishabh, you said something important, which I'll just highlight, that, you know, in the bid to weaken the regime, the United States may have replaced it with an even more powerful regime that now enjoys the support of the people perhaps a little more. You know, stay with us on the broadcast as we track some fresh developments coming in at this hour. Well, West Asia is witnessing another sharp escalation with Iran and the United States exchanging military pressure and rhetoric. This is what we've been discussing all morning. Tehran claims it has launched retaliatory missile strikes targeting US military bases in the region after a major American strike campaign inside Tehran. As fresh battlefield footage emerges and Washington ramps up its military posture, fears are now growing that the crisis could in fact even spiral further. Here's a report on this that breaks down all the developments for you. Take a look.
2: Missiles and drones continue to fly across West Asia. Iran has opened a fresh front. Tehran says it targeted US military bases in Bahrain, Kuwait, and Jordan. In Bahrain, Iran claims it struck the US 5th Fleet headquarters in Manama. Iran calls it retaliation and released fresh battlefield footage. The videos show waves of missile launches under Operation Nasr II. The barrage included Fateh 110, Khyber Shaken, and Zulfaghar ballistic missiles. Iran says its missile arsenal is still battle ready. The retaliation comes after America's biggest military action in days. The United States unleashed a 90-minute precision strike campaign inside Iran. According to CENTCOM, the mission was aimed at crippling Iran's ability to threaten shipping through Hormuz. So where did America strike? The prime target was Greater Tunb Island, a strategic Iranian outpost overlooking the Strait of Hormuz. The United States also hit coastal defense batteries, cruise missile storage sites, missile and drone launch infrastructure, and other military facilities along Iran's southern coast. At the same time, Washington has tightened the screws, reimposing a naval blockade on Iran. These waves of strikes came post Trump's three-day deadly strikes threat. Trump warned that Iran either returns to the negotiating table or face even heavier strikes. He further warned that next targets could include Iran's bridges and power plants. His words, "We're going to hit them very hard, tonight, tomorrow night, and the night after." And the war of optics is escalating too. Iran has installed a giant billboard showing Donald Trump inside a coffin. Missiles, drones, naval blockades, and threats of bigger strikes ahead. Bureau Report, NDTV World.
0: On that note, we're speaking to a very short break. More news and updates on the other side. Stay with us on the broadcast.

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2: Welcome back, this is Reet Kaur Sahani, you're watching NDTV. Well, ahead of the monsoon session, the Modi government appears to be moving closer to Mission 360. On July 21st, the NDA parliamentary party will meet under Prime Minister Modi's chairmanship. Beyond monsoon session strategy, the meeting is expected to showcase NDA's growing strength. Now, sources tell NDTV that 20 NCPI member parliaments who broke away from the TMC, along with 6 Sena UBT rebel member parliaments who joined the Shinde Sena, are likely to attend. Now, the numbers are crucial as the government eyes the two-thirds majority needed for key legislation. This also includes the delimitation bill. Sources also indicate outreach to the NCP-SP and the DMK. Talks are also on to convince some SP MPs to abstain. So how close is the NDA to Mission 360? NDTV's, in fact, Padmita Joshi breaks down all the numbers for you. Take a look at what she has to share.
3: Now let's take a look at what is the existing strength of the NDA. Essentially, you've got 298 plus NCPI 20, UBT rebels 6 already joining them. NCP Sharad Pawar, our experts are saying, 8 of them are going to be joining. Now, YSRCP had already voted with the NDA, so 4 of theirs. We are also putting DMK over here, 22. I will tell you why in just a second. But basically, that means NDA is short of only 2 for that magic figure of 360. Now, where does this additional 2 come from? You've got Congress plus Samajwadi Party is at 136. These are the people who are right now very vulnerable. 9 remaining of the Trinamool Congress, Shiv Sena UBT 3, others 25, Aam Aadmi Party 3, JMM 3, Akali Dal 1, and that's Harsimrat Kaur Badal, and 7 independents. सिर्फ दो की और जरूरत है समीर जी.
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3: 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Do you think this 22 is going to cross over and vote with the NDA? And why I'm saying this is because none less than Mr. Chidambaram said it. He really let the cat out of the bag when he said that NCP Sharad Pawar and DMK is being aggressively wooed by the BJP. So they've got 360. Ashutosh.
5: See, Padmaja, we are assuming that the similar will be again table in the parliament. We are not, and the BJP is also conceding the point, because what are the DMK's point? The DMK's demand was that on the basis of population, we will be the sufferer. So, and they were demanding 50%. If the BJP is willing to give 50% formula, is going by the 50% formula, then who should have a problem?
2: Let's take you through more developments taking shape at this hour. Now taking you to Karnataka. From Bengaluru to New Delhi, the biggest buzz is around Karnataka's cabinet expansion. 14 ministers sworn in alongside DKS 42 days ago, and 20 ministerial berths which lie vacant, with the high command expected to take a call as early as this weekend. Well, sources indicate that the expansion is likely by July 20th, with the key high command huddle scheduled for July 18th. Rahul Gandhi and Mallikarjun Kharge are expected to sit down with D.K. Shiv Kumar and Dr. G. Parmeshwar to finalise the names, with former Chief Minister Siddharamaiah also expected to be in attendance. Now, he's already, in fact, even arrived in New Delhi, so what we're being told. Inside track suggests that around 80% of the berth areas are also being finalised, with the final nod expected this week in the presence of Rahul Gandhi.
6: When you look at the cabinet expansion, our Honorable Chief Minister took oath on 3rd of June, and subsequently we had our MLC elections. That's the reason it was delayed, and it is going to happen anytime soon. And it's not only in Congress party. When you look at when we heard about the

0: union government, the BJP government. From the last 6 months, we're hearing cabinet expansion will happen. But has anything happened? Nothing's happened. But so there is so much of hue and cry just because the cabinet expansion has not happened in Karnataka. But our Honorable Chief Minister, Mr. D.K. Shivakumar, former Chief Minister, Mr. Siddaramaiah, and our AICC President, Mr. Mallikarjun Kharge, have time and again told that the cabinet expansion will happen very soon. I think it should happen before this month end.
1: Now, the news is out. Many MLAs, oh, we cannot afford so much. This is the news we getting. So that the High Command is waiting for who will be the highest bidder, he will get the berth.
2: Let's now take you to Tamil Nadu. Another political row has erupted in Tamil Nadu, this time over the custodial death of 35-year-old specially abled under-trial prisoner Sarbari Varman in Nagarkoil. The DMK is attacking the TVK government. Sarbari, who was in fact arrested in an alleged Gutka sale case, died after prison authorities claimed that he developed a sudden health issue and was taken to a government hospital where he passed away. However, post-mortem reportedly found 19 injuries on his body. DMK Member Parliament Kanimuri met with the victim's family, accusing the TVK government of inaction and even questioned Chief Minister Vijay's silence. BJP also demanded justice for the family, saying that custodial deaths cannot be ignored in Tamil Nadu.
3: வரவேற்கிறோம் விடுதலை சிறுத்தைகள் கட்சியின் சார்பில் இந்திய கம்யூனிஸ்ட் கட்சி அப்படி ஒரு நிலைப்பாட்டை மேற்கொண்டால் அதனை வரவேற்போம். நாகர்கோவிலில் நடந்திருக்கிற
4: Yeah, that is wrong. Police officials should be punished. That apart, when last time when we were in power, a custodial death had happened and the VCK, TVK wanted the DMK to resign. This shouted that the DMK should resign only because of DMK that custodial death has happened. Now, they should resign, no?
5: Many reasons why the DMK met its fate was the increase in the number of custodial deaths and tortures which happened during the DMK's period. Now, very unfortunately, one deceased, Sabari, late Sabari, the entire family alleges that he has died due to the excess police torture given to him in custody. 19 places, injury marks have been found in 19 places. He was tied up and beaten to death when he was in the process of going through investigation in the prison.
2: Well, recent breaking news coming in from Karnataka. Let's take you through it. An important update coming to the fore, where a Dharwad doctor was found murdered at home. Doctor's wife has now been detained for questioning, is what we're learning so far. And the son of the doctor is said to have been critical after a stabbing case. Police suspect the incident occurred inside the house, as there are no signs of forced entry, as per the police. The police are also now examining the CCTV footage and they await the post-mortem report, which will of course bring them more details in the case. So an important update now coming in. The Dharwad doctor has now been found murdered at home. The doctor's wife has now, we've been told, detained for questioning, and the son of the doctor is now said to be critical after the stabbing incident. My colleague Deepak joins us on the broadcast to shed more light on this. Deepak, walk us through the details. What exactly happened here?
6: Well, the police, of course, are trying to stitch together these events and also, statements that are coming in from the relatives who are blaming the wife. But the doctors are saying that all sorts of evidence will be gathered. The wife, however, has been detained. She has been identified as Priyanka. Kiran Honnavar is the deceased doctor that, we are talking about here. And more importantly, the child, of course, continues to remain in the hospital and is being treated. At this point in time, the cops are saying that they're also looking at any sort of issues that remained within the family. CCTV footages in and around is also being reviewed if available. And all aspects are being looked into before the cops, of course, make an official statement in the next couple of hours.
2: Thank you so much for joining us and sharing those important updates with us. Let's now take you to the national capital. We're learning important information coming to light, where a Delhi head constable was killed in a hit-and-run case. A traffic cop was in fact run over at the Singhu border. The head constable has tragically passed away during traffic duty. A speeding vehicle in fact mowed down the Delhi traffic cop. A hit-and-run case has been in fact filed against the accused, and the accused, I've been told, is on the run at this hour. My colleague Akhil joins us on the broadcast. Akhil, you've been tracking the case closely.

0: badly. This is devastating information that's coming to light, shocking information, where the Delhi head constable has been killed in a hit and run case. Where has the probe reached so far?
1: That's right. If you see, this is not the first incident. In the last few weeks, what we have seen, that there were multiple instances of a hit and run case that has come forward from the national capital. And last evening, what we have seen, that at around 6 p.m., when a head constable who was on his duty, his name is Amit, at that point in time, there is another vehicle coming from the side of the Narela circle. And at that point in time, he hit him at a distance. And after that, what we have seen, that when he was taken to a nearby hospital, the doctors have declared him brought dead. So this is a matter of Outer North District police zone area. And right now, the legal action is being taken by the Delhi police team. And earlier, what we have also seen, that if you see, in Chhatarpur area, in South West District as well, there was another incident that has taken place. But in this case as well, if you see, after the incident, the accused driver has fled from the spot. However, the police team has managed to get the CCTV footage from that very area, and they have identified the vehicle. But right now, the main accused in this case, who was behind the wheels, is still absconding. So the police team has got the CCTV footage, and they have identified the vehicle, its number. But they have also formed several teams to locate the accused, because he has kept his cell phone on switch off mode, and so right now he is untraceable for the Delhi police team.
0: You know, Akhil, stay with us on the broadcast as we track some more developments coming to light. Well, there's big breaking news coming in at this hour as women's panel has now slammed the Patna High Court verdict. The women's panel has now gone on to issue a statement and say the justice must be survivor-centric. The women's panel has now even said that dignity and consent must be priority, and has even gone on to add that technical view of the law is not enough. The verdict of the Patna High Court may even shake women's trust. An important statement now being issued by the women's panel that has now in fact even slammed the Patna High Court's verdict, saying that justice always must be survivor-centric. My colleague Akhil is still with us on the broadcast. Akhil, a strongly worded statement that's been issued by the women's panel. Help us understand, in what context have they issued this statement, and what exactly it is that they're slamming?
1: Well, if you see earlier, what we have seen, that the Patna High Court has given a judgment, and after that, what we have seen, that the Apex Court has slammed that judgment. And in this case, if you just go by the statement given by the NCW chairperson, Vijay Rahatkar, she has said that while interpreting such kind of sexual assault cases, the focus should not only be limited to the physical act, equal importance must be given to the survivor's dignity, her consent, the fear she experienced, and the psychological trauma she goes through. So these are the observations made by the National Commission of Women chairperson Vijay Rahatkar.
0: Thank you so much for joining us on the broadcast and sharing those important details with us. On that note, we begin to a very short break. More news and updates on the other side. Stay with us on the broadcast.

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8: Meetha ya namkeen, chahe jaise khao, 100% suji se bani, R pure vermicelli. Swadisht, sehatmand, har roz.
9: The news, Ayush. Since when do we do scripts? Fair point. Picture this. The biggest stage. Floodlights.
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11: Welcome back, this is Reet Kaur Sahani and you're watching NDTV. Well, the controversy with Satluj is intensifying after the removal of the film from Z5. Government sources say that the centre has initiated a review of the film's content through an existing interdepartmental committee that examines complaints related to the films in OTT platforms. The panel will assess the movie and submit its recommendations, based on which the government will decide the next course of action in this particular case. Meanwhile, Punjab BJP Chief Kewal Singh Dhillon has questioned the film's removal, saying that the party will raise the issue with the centre and seek an explanation for why the movie was taken down. On that note, slipping into a short break, more news and updates on the other side. Stay with us on the broadcast.

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9: 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It's 2026. 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
0: Meetha ya namkeen. चाहे जैसे खाओ 100% सूजी से बनी आर प्योर वर्मिसली स्वादिष्ट सेहतमंद हर रोज
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0: Tamil cinema's biggest release to date. Here's a look at a special report.
1: A film, a farewell, and a political statement. Jananayagan will be the first film of a sitting chief minister to hit the screens. But behind the hype lies a fascinating story. Did you know Vijay's character in the film is named Thalapathi Vetrikondan? Its initials spell TVK, the very same abbreviation as Tamilaga Vetrikanagam, Vijay's political party. But that reference almost didn't survive the censor process. One dialogue, Ambedkar Sattam to TVK Sattam, was altered by the makers after the CBFC process. The political reference was muted and removed from both the audio and visual track without changing the film's runtime. The film itself had a turbulent journey. Originally scheduled to release on January 9, 2026, Jananayagan was delayed for over 6 months after certification objections. The film was referred to a revising committee following complaints that certain scenes allegedly hurt religious sentiments and portrayed the armed forces in an objectionable manner. Now, with an A certificate from the CBFC and a runtime of just over 3 hours, the film is finally set for release on July 23rd. The scale of the project is equally staggering. Produced by KVN Productions and directed by H. Vinoth, the film is reportedly mounted on a budget of nearly 300 crore rupees. Vijay is also said to have received a record 275 crore rupee remuneration, making it one of the biggest paychecks in Indian cinema. The film's non-theatrical business has already shattered records. Amazon Prime Video has reportedly acquired the streaming rights for around 121 crore rupees, while the satellite rights have been sold for approximately rupees 64 crore. Music too is driving the buzz. The first single, Thalapathi Kacheri, has crossed 180 million YouTube views, while the soundtrack, Oru Pere Valaru, has already garnered more than 64 million views. Adding to the excitement is the cast. Bollywood actor Bobby Deol plays the antagonist, marking his second Tamil film after Kanguva. The film also stars Pooja Hegde and Mamita Baiju. For fans, Jananayagan is more than a blockbuster. It is the last time they'll see one of Tamil cinema's biggest stars on silver screen. And for Vijay, it could well be the final crossover between cinema and politics as the next act of his career begins. Bureau Report, NDTV.

0: Well, Tamil Nadu Chief Minister C. Joseph Vijay has unveiled the latest poster of his much-awaited film, Jannayagan, his first official promotion of the film after taking office. And after months of uncertainty, the makers have finally confirmed that the film will hit theatres across India on July 23rd, a day ahead of its overseas release. Here's a special report on this. Take a look.
1: A new poster, a new title, and a new political identity. The man once introduced to millions as Thalapathy Vijay is now being presented very differently. Sharing the latest Jannayagan poster on his official Actor Vijay Instagram handle, Vijay announced that the film has received its censor certificate. Soon after, KVN Productions confirmed that the film will release across India on July 23. But it isn't just the release date or certification that has grabbed attention. The poster identifies him as the Honorable Chief Minister of Tamil Nadu, C. Joseph Vijay, a significant departure from the branding seen in earlier posters, which prominently featured the title Thalapathy Vijay. The imagery is equally striking.

0: Vijay is seen dressed in khaki, wielding a sword, the number 23 emblazoned in red behind him. In trademark Thalapathy swag, he wears aviator sunglasses. In another poster that was released earlier, Vijay appears dressed entirely in black, a look that has increasingly become synonymous with his public appearances since assuming office as chief minister. For supporters, it reinforces the image of a political leader. For cinema fans, it marks the merging of Vijay's real and real-life identities. The uncertainty over the film's release has now ended. After nearly 6 months of speculation, certification delays, piracy leaks, and legal battles, Jananayagan is finally set to arrive in cinemas on July 23. The Central Board of Film Certification has granted the film an A certificate. The film has a runtime of 183 minutes and 11 seconds, or just over 3 hours. Directed by H. Vinod and produced by KVN Productions, the film also stars Pooja Hegde, Bobby Deol, and Mamita Baiju. Expected to be Vijay's final film before devoting himself fully to politics, Jananayagan is no longer just another movie release. It is the first film to be promoted by a sitting chief minister who is also its leading star. Bringing together cinema, politics and personality in a way few Indian films ever have. Bureau Report, NDTV.
1: Began with a photograph, it could end with football history. Back in 2007, a young Lionel Messi cradled a baby during a charity calendar photo shoot. That baby was Lamine Yamal. 19 years later, destiny has brought them together on football's biggest stage. The master versus the prodigy, the legend chasing one last World Cup. The teenager chasing his first. On Sunday, Argentina and Spain won't battle just for the trophy. They'll script one of sport's most remarkable full circle moments. On that note, we're slipping into a very short break. More news and updates on the other side. Stay with us on the broadcast.

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1: Without a hook, no way. The message is clear. It's 2026. You've got to be real in a world of reels. You've got to be original in a world where everything seems generated.
0: That's it. 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
7: What seems settled for me is unfinished business. So I rewind, I pause, I reflect, I dig until what's buried stands up to be counted. Breaking ground, not just headlines, the meaning behind them. This is Breaking Ground with me, Vedika Sood.
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9: 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I am Parmeshwar Bava. We've got an action-packed bulletin lined up for you this morning with news from across the country and around the world. Let's begin with the top headlines. The US Central Command says it's completed its latest wave of strikes against Iran, with Iranian media reporting explosions on Keshm Island, Bandar Abbas and Chabahar. The US military also says it's disabled an oil tanker attempting to sail towards an Iranian port in the Strait of Hormuz by firing Hellfire missiles. Oil prices have risen for a fourth consecutive day. Is the NDA closing in on its Mission 360 ahead of the monsoon session of Parliament? Well, they are said to be reaching out to key opposition parties ahead of a crucial alliance meeting on the 21st. Meanwhile, the buzz over Karnataka's cabinet expansion grows louder, with several ruling Congress MLAs camping in New Delhi to lobby for ministerial berths, we're told. Chief Minister D.K. Shivkumar is in the national capital to hold discussions with the party high command on this much-awaited expansion, and we're told the Congress high command is expected to finalise the list over the weekend. Meanwhile, a Delhi head constable has been killed in a hit and run. A traffic cop was run over at Singhu border. Delhi Traffic Police head constable Amit was killed in a hit and run while on duty at the Singhu border. The speeding vehicle fled the scene, but police have identified it and they are currently searching for the driver. In a fresh push to regulate OTT content, the government is considering bringing in under the purview of the censor board, sources have said. You must note, it's a week after the Diljit Dosanjh star Satwaj movie was pulled down from Z5. Meanwhile, Argentina will face Spain in the FIFA Men's World Cup final on Sunday after the defending champions beat England 2-1 in a testy showdown. The match, though, spotlighted a bitter, decades-long rivalry between two teams that hadn't met each other in 21 years.

0: All right, we begin the breakfast show with breaking news we're tracking at the moment. A fresh political battle over Article 370 is heading straight into the monsoon session, it seems. Senior Congress leader Saifuddin Soz has once again called for the restoration of Article 370 in Jammu and Kashmir, arguing that the National Conference's demand for statehood should go further and include the restoration of wild special status. He has also argued that the abrogation of Article 370 was a mistake. Now, the BJP has seized on those remarks and is demanding Congress President Mallikarjun Kharge and Leader of Opposition Rahul Gandhi to make the Congress party's position clear. In fact, the attack is coming in from C.R. Keswan. BJP C.R. Keswan is now asking whether Mr. Soz's remarks represent the official Congress position. He has also questioned the timing, linking the remarks to Rahul Gandhi's return from a foreign visit and the approaching parliament session. We've got crucial political reactions lined up for you. Listen in.
1: हमारा मसला स्टेटहुड का नहीं है. स्टेटहुड कौन छीन सकता है? क्या कयामत तक यूनियन टेरिटरी इसको कोई बना सकता है? वजीर आजम हो या वजीर दाखला हो, कोई जम्मू कश्मीर रियासत को यूनियन टेरिटरी नहीं बना सकता. ये टेम्प्रेरी चीज़ है. हमारा असल मसला अंदरूनी दाखिली खुद मुख्तारी है और जम्मू कश्मीर के लोगों को 370 की बहाली के लिए लड़ना चाहिए.
2: 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नॉट अप्लाई. It means that the tribals and the Vanchit Samaj should not get reservation. It means that the RTI and other important laws should not be applied. It means that they should play into the hands of Pakistan, which wants PP, Pakistan Prasti, Pathar Baji, not democracy, development. And Congress is echoing this line.
0: Well, for another BJP reaction, we've got C.R. Keswan joining us over the phone line this morning. Mr. Keswan, glad to have you back. Thank you for your time this morning. You're now asking Rahul Gandhi and Mallikarjun Kharge to clarify whether Saifuddin Soz's position is the Congress's position?
3: Yeah. Good morning to you, Parmeshwarji, and the NDTV audience. See, Mr. Saifuddin Soz's preposterous remark demanding restoration of Article 370 is basically peddling Pakistan's pernicious propaganda and Pakistan's perilous agenda. And this is most condemnable. And is the timing a coincidence is another question to be pondered upon, because these anti-national remarks of Mr. Saifuddin Soz are coming a day after Rahul Gandhi has returned from his long foreign visit abroad. Nobody knows who he has met, what was on the agenda, and also the parliament session is now set to commence very shortly. So the timing is very, very dubious, and you know, question again is this the official stand of the Congress party, and do Rahul Gandhi and Kharge ji agree with these treacherous remarks of Saifuddin Soz? Everybody knows that Article 370 was a colossal blunder by Pandit Nehru, and both Sardar Patel ji and Babasaheb Ambedkar ji at that time opposed Article 370, and Nehru's historical wrong was redressed and corrected by Prime Minister Narendra Modi ji in 2019 when Article 370 was abrogated, making Jammu and Kashmir an inseparable and integral part of India. And we all know after Kashmir was free from the shackles of Article 370, it has now become a part of new India's development story. Even Congress leaders, last year we saw Salman Khurshid, the former foreign minister of the Congress party in Indonesia, had said that Article 370 had given an impression of separateness, and he had hailed Modi ji abrogating Article 370, saying it had brought prosperity to the region. Now, when Parliament is about to commence, why is Congress peddling the separatist agenda of Pakistan? Which is why Rahul Gandhi and Kharge ji have to make public and make clear whether this is the official stand of the Congress, this separatist anti-national remarks, or, you know, they have to come clean before the public. This divisive separatist politics is extremely detrimental to India's interest.
0: Right. Mr. Keswan, thank you for joining us on behalf of the BJP. Well, as you've heard, the allegation is coming in from the BJP. Saifuddin

0: Soz, meanwhile, has stated a position. The unanswered question is whether that position belongs to him alone or to the Congress party. We are, of course, trying to get in touch with Congress leaders for a direct reaction. But the BJP has seized on these remarks. We've got another reaction coming in. Listen in.
1: Rahul Gandhi, as usual, from a suspicious and conspicuous foreign tour, he has just landed in India, and everybody was thinking that how come any non-Indian or anti-national statement has not come. The moment he has put his foot on the pious land of India, a dastardly statement has come from Mr. Saifuddin Soz, who is a senior most leader of Congress party, former union minister and former president of Jammu and Kashmir Congress. He has gone to the extent that Jammu Kashmir doesn't require only statehood, but it requires to restore 370. He goes beyond and says that our main target is Dakhili Khudmukhtari, means sovereignty in India.
0: My colleague Aishwarya Jain is tracking the latest political reactions as well. He joins us live this morning. Aishwarya, what exactly is the Congress's position on the restoration of Article 370? And do we have a response from the Congress even behind the scenes regarding Mr. Soz's latest comments?
2: Well, so far no senior Congress leader has spoken on Mr. Soz's comment, but this has been the word that Mr. Soz has been saying in the past as well regarding the restoration of Article 370. And remember, there were several petitions that were moved in the Supreme Court as well after Article 370 came into existence by the Jammu and Kashmir leadership over there. And certainly it was again demanding to restore Article 370, but certainly it is the Bharatiya Janata Party who had attacked the Congress party and asked whether this is the same line that the Congress party also chose, whether Sonia Gandhi and Mallikarjun Kharge or Rahul Gandhi agrees with Mr. Soz, because the timing, Bharatiya Janata Party certainly is questioning after Rahul Gandhi's international trip. Certain statements have come in from the Congress party leadership. Certainly, Mr. Soz is a very senior leader and he's been very vocal in the past about Article 370. But certainly, these statements that Mr. Soz has made, the Bharatiya Janata Party had called it anti-Indian.
0: Aishwarya, why is the BJP linking this to Rahul Gandhi's return from a foreign visit, though?
2: The party has been stating that whenever it is Rahul Gandhi who comes from international trips, which are one, of course, the disclosed ones, nobody knows about his whereabouts, nobody knows who he met. Certainly, it is in the past, the Bharatiya Janata Party had made allegations that Rahul Gandhi has made, had met certain individuals who are of anti-India mindset. And soon after his return to India, there are certain statements that he make within the parliament, outside the parliament, or if not by directly him, then certain party leadership makes certain statements that are anti-India. And this is the reason, perhaps, timing of these comments are being questioned by the Bharatiya Janata Party leadership when Rahul Gandhi has come back to India from an undisclosed foreign trip.
0: All right, Aishwarya, we'll of course track all the political reactions that come in with you. Thanks so much for joining us this morning. Meanwhile, you must note the NDA parliamentary party is expected to meet under Prime Minister Narendra Modi's chairmanship on the 21st of July. The formal agenda will be the session ahead, but the political backdrop is the more consequential story. You see, on the 21st of July, the NDA parliamentary party will meet under Prime Minister Modi. Beyond the monsoon session strategy, the meeting is expected to showcase the NDA's growing strength. Sources tell NDTV that 20 MPs who have broken away from the TMC, along with the 6 Sena UBT MPs who have joined the Shinde camp, they are likely to attend this meeting. So if those numbers hold, the government is looking at a significantly expanded parliamentary strength. And that matters because the NDA is working towards the numbers required for major constitutional legislation, including the proposed delimitation bill. Sources, in fact, indicate outreach to the Sharad Pawar faction of the NCP as well as the DMK. And there are also talks to persuade some Samajwadi Party MPs to abstain.
3: Now, let's take a look at what is the existing strength of the NDA. Essentially, you've got 298 plus NCPI 20, UBT Rebels 6 already joining them. NCP Sharad Pawar, our experts are saying, 8 of them are going to be joining. Now, YSRCP had already voted with the NDA, so four of theirs. We are also putting DMK over here, 22. I will tell you why in just a second. But basically, that means NDA is short of only two for that magic figure of 360. Now,

0: Where does this additional 2 come from? You've got Congress plus Samajwadi Party is at 136. These are the people who are right now very vulnerable. 9 remaining of the Trinamool Congress, Shiv Sena UBT 3, others 25, Aam Aadmi Party 3, JMM 3, Akali Dal 1, and that's Harsimrat Kaur Badal, and 7 independents. सिर्फ दो की और जरूरत है समीर जी.
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0: 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Do you think this 22 is going to cross over and vote with the NDA? And why I'm saying this is because none less than Mr. Chidambaram said it. He really let the cat out of the bag when he said that NCP, Sharad Pawar and DMK is being aggressively wooed by the BJP. So they've got 360. Ashutosh.
2: See, Padmaja, we are assuming that the similar will be again table in the parliament. We are not, and the BJP is also conceding the point, because what are the DMK's point? The DMK's demand was that on the basis of population, we will be the sufferer. So, and they were demanding 50%. If the BJP is willing to give 50% formula, is going by the 50% formula, then who should have a problem?
3: All right. The other big story we're tracking this morning, from Bengaluru to New Delhi, the Congress's biggest political conversation this week is happening around one question. Who gets a chair in the Karnataka cabinet? 14 ministers were sworn in alongside DK Shivkumar 42 days ago. 20 ministerial berths remain vacant. Now, with the chief minister, the former chief minister Siddaramaiah, and other key Karnataka leaders in Delhi, the expectation is that the final negotiations with the Congress High Command could happen over the weekend. Sources, in fact, indicate that the expansion is likely by the 20th of July, with a key High Command huddle that's actually scheduled for the 18th of this month. Rahul Gandhi and Mallikarjun Kharge are expected to sit down with DK Shivkumar and G. Parameshwara to finalise the names, with former Chief Minister Siddaramaiah also expected in attendance. And he has already arrived in New Delhi, as I mentioned. By the way, you must note that our sources also indicate that around 80% of the list is already finalised, with the final nod expected by the end of this week in the presence of Rahul Gandhi. Here are the reactions you need to listen to.
4: The cabinet expansion, our Honorable Chief Minister took oath on 3rd of June, and subsequently we had our MLC elections. That's the reason it was delayed, and it is going to happen anytime soon. And it's not only in Congress party. When you look at when we heard about the union government, the BJP government, from the last 6 months we are hearing cabinet expansion will happen. But has anything happened? Nothing's happened. But so there is so much of hue and cry just because the cabinet expansion has not happened in Karnataka. But our Honorable Chief Minister, Mr. D.K. Shivkumar, former Chief Minister, Mr. Siddaramaiah, and our AICC President, Mr. Mallikarjun Kharge, have time and again told that the cabinet expansion will happen very soon. I think it should happen before this month end.
5: Now, the news is out. Many MLAs, we cannot afford so much. This is the news we getting. So that the High Command is waiting for who will be the highest bidder, he will get the berth.
3: All right, that's the latest we're tracking as far as the Karnataka cabinet expansion is concerned. We are, of course, expecting major movements over the weekend. For now, let's turn our attention to the latest updates that are coming in this morning. There is fresh action involving the family of murder accused Sia Goyal in Pune. The Food and Drug Administration has sealed a shop in the Market Yard area that is owned by Sia Goyal's father. Now, according to the FDA, the shop was allegedly operating without a valid license, and officials found goods they have described as substandard or inferior in quality. In fact, the FDA says around 4,000 kilograms of material, valued at approximately 8 lakh rupees, has reportedly been seized. I have to inform you that this action is separate from the murder case against C.R. Goyal. That distinction is crucial to note. The FDA's action concerns the alleged licensing and quality violations at the premises in that area. That murder investigation is a separate criminal proceeding, as we have been covering.

0: And these two, of course, should not be conflated simply because the business belongs to a family member of an accused. But Sujatha joins us with the latest details coming in. Sujatha, what exactly has the FDA sealed? What products make up the 4,000 kilograms of these seized goods? And also tell us, do we know what precisely is the alleged licensing violation?
1: Well, yes, there was a raid that was carried out by the FDA at the shop of B.G. Goyal and Sons, which belongs to that of C.R. Goyal, the accused in the Ketan Agarwal murder cases, the accused C.R. Goyal's father. Now, the raid was conducted and there were several goods that were seized by the FDA, which included food products worth almost more than 8 lakh rupees of these food products. They were seized on the grounds that the quality of these products were not adequate and as per the standards that were set up by the FDA. And we know that the family is into the business of dry fruits and other spices, and this shop is a big wholesale shop which is situated in the Market Yard area of Pune, where not only Sia but also Chetan's family shop is too situated. And now that the FDA has started its raid, it is likely that in the same vicinity the other big shops that we see is located of other people, including that of Chetan Chaudhary too. Will the FDA take its inspection there as well? But so far in B.G. Goyal and Sons shop, we soon know that raids were inspected because of inadequate maintenance of these goods. We see that the entire goods lot has been seized, and we'll have to see that what more action does the FDA take in the case, and is it really related based on a tip that they received on the quality that is being stored within the warehouse, and on what grounds did the FDA conduct its inspection is also important to know. But yes, the FDA, we know since the last few days, has been carrying out their raids in several parts of the state, and especially in Mumbai and Pune.
0: Oh,
1: and
0: Sujatha, we have further updates coming in that are crucial. An 8-year-old girl is in hospital after being hit by a two-wheeler in Mumbai's Andheri. In fact, CCTV footage shows the child being struck by the vehicle, which then speeds away from the spot. Take a look at those visuals on your screens at the moment. Locals say that the rider was allegedly driving on the wrong side of the road. The child, identified as 8-year-old Reva Pawar, has been admitted to Cooper Hospital and is undergoing treatment as we speak. These are visuals playing out from the 15th of July. My colleague Sujatha is tracking the latest details as far as this case is concerned too. She joins us with further clarity at this point. Sujatha, we're given to understand a case has been registered at the Amboli police station, but the rider remains unidentified?
1: Yes, the police is trying to figure out who exactly the accused is in the case. A complaint has been registered after CCTV has now been surfaced, in which it could be seen that a vehicle reportedly hits an 8-year-old girl who's currently admitted in Cooper Hospital. She's undergoing treatment, but here again, the negligence of the driver led to the girl currently getting treatment and of a severe accident that she had to face. Also, that several of these hit and run cases have come up in the past as well, but this time in Andheri, the suffering had to be done by an 8-year-old, because of which the police has now registered a complaint and the accused is trying to be identified to take further action into the case. Back to you.
0: We'll of course track how Reva is doing with you as always. Thanks so much for sharing that update. All right, switching tracks now. Another political row has erupted in Tamil Nadu, this time over the custodial death of a 35-year-old specially abled under trial prisoner, Sabari Varman. And the DMK is now attacking the TVK government. Sabari, who was arrested in alleged Gutkha sale case, died after prison authorities claimed he developed a sudden health issue and was taken to a government hospital where he died. However, the post-mortem reportedly found 19 injuries on his body. DMK MP Kanimori met the victim's family, accusing the TVK government of inaction and also questioning Chief Minister Vijay's silence. You must note that the BJP has also demanded justice for the family, saying custodial deaths cannot be ignored. Here are the reactions you need to listen to.
2: வரவேற்கிறோம் விடுதலை சிறுத்தைகள் கட்சியின் சார்பில் இந்திய கம்யூனிஸ்ட் கட்சி அப்படி ஒரு நிலைப்பாட்டை மேற்கொண்டால் அதனை வரவேற்போம். நாகர்கோவிலில் நடந்திருக்கிற
3: individual should be punished. That apart, when last time when we were in power, a custodial death had happened and the VCK, TVK wanted the DMK to resign, this shouted that the DMK should

0: resign only because of DMK that custodial death has happened. Now, they should resign, no?
1: The many reasons why the DMK met its fate was the increase in the number of custodial deaths and tortures which happened during the DMK's period. Now, very unfortunately, one deceased, Sabri, late Sabri, the entire family alleges that he has died due to the excess police torture given to him in custody. 19 places, injury marks have been found in 19 places. He was tied up and beaten to death when he was in the process of going through investigation in the prison.
2: All right, moving on to the other big stories we're tracking. In a fresh push to regulate OTT content, the government is considering bringing it under the purview of the censor board. Our sources have informed us. And you must note that this is a week after the Diljit Dosanjh star Satluj movie was pulled down from Z5. Government sources say the center has initiated a review of the film's content through an existing interdepartmental committee that examines complaints related to films as well as OTT platforms. The panel will now assess the movie and then submit its recommendations, based on which the government will decide the next course of action. Meanwhile, Punjab BJP chief Keval Singh Dhillon, he has questioned film's removal, saying the party will raise the issue with the center and also seek an explanation for why the movie was taken down and why it was taken down so abruptly. All right, let's turn our attention to breaking news coming in at this point. A Chennai man has been arrested over a social media post against a Tamil Nadu minister. The arrest is for alleged a fake post actually on the minister. And the allegation is that misinformation was being spread on social media. Cops actually alleged that false information was circulating online. And now this man has been arrested over the social media post against a Tamil Nadu minister. On the 13th of July, Vinod Suryakumar posted on social media linking HRNC minister with a Palani 100 crore temple land illegal registration. But to understand what really is happening and the context of this story, let's bring in Vijay Gopal Mulidharan, who's tracking the latest for us. Vijay, what are the latest details you can disclose?
3: Parmeshwar, remember there was a huge controversy over the 100 crore illegal land registration which belongs to Palani Murga Temple in Dindigul district. Various opposition parties on social media have been alleging accusation against the MHRNC Minister Ramesh. On this one, DMK, one of the DMK supporters had posted on social media on July 13 saying that the registration actually allegedly linked to HRNC Minister Mr. Ramesh relative. So he is one of the beneficiaries through this illegal registration. Even Minister Ramesh himself, along with Registration Department Minister Lokesh, gave a detailed press clarification. Some mistakes have happened, but it is not related to government. It is like a clerk level, administration level corruption has happened, but we have taken action against one of the Registration Department official. More investigation is going on. Meanwhile, some have been sharing news regarding HRNC Minister Ramesh. So, from the minister office, they had registered a complaint through the online portal to the cyber crime. Based on that complaint, Chennai cyber crime had taken action against one person, and they arrested yesterday. They arrested the person also.
2: Vijay, as always, thanks so much for sharing the latest details with us. All right, let's switch tracks now. It's one of the most anticipated films of the year and perhaps the most political movie ever fronted by a sitting chief minister. Jananayagan isn't just Vijay's cinematic farewell. From hidden political references to record-breaking business deals, this film has been making headlines long before its release as well. Here are some of the lesser-known facts behind Tamil cinema's biggest release. You cannot miss these details.
4: A film, a farewell, and a political statement. Jananayagan will be the first film of a sitting chief minister to hit the screens. But behind the hype lies a fascinating story. Did you know Vijay's character in the film is named Thalapathi Vetrikondan? Its initials spell TVK, the very same abbreviation as Tamilaga Vetri Kanagam, Vijay's political party. But that reference almost didn't survive the censor process. One dialogue,

0: Ambedkar Satyam to TVK Satyam was altered by the makers after the CBFC process. The political reference was muted and removed from both the audio and visual track without changing the film's runtime. The film itself had a turbulent journey. Originally scheduled to release on January 9, 2026, Jananayagan was delayed for over 6 months after certification objections. The film was referred to a revising committee following complaints that certain scenes allegedly hurt religious sentiments and portrayed the armed forces in an objectionable manner. Now, with an A certificate from the CBFC and a runtime of just over 3 hours, the film is finally set for release on July 23rd. The scale of the project is equally staggering. Produced by KVN Productions and directed by H. Vinoth, the film is reportedly mounted on a budget of nearly 300 crore rupees. Vijay is also said to have received a record 275 crore rupee remuneration, making it one of the biggest paychecks in Indian cinema. The film's non-theatrical business has already shattered records. Amazon Prime Video has reportedly acquired the streaming rights for around 121 crore rupees, while the satellite rights have been sold for approximately rupees 64 crore. Music too is driving the buzz. The first single, Thalapathi Kacheri, has crossed 180 million YouTube views, while the soundtrack, Oru Pere Valaru, has already garnered more than 64 million views. Adding to the excitement is the cast. Bollywood actor Bobby Deol plays the antagonist, marking his second Tamil film after Kanguva. The film also stars Pooja Hegde and Mamitha Baiju. For fans, Jananayagan is more than a blockbuster. It is the last time they'll see one of Tamil cinema's biggest stars on silver screen. And for Vijay, it could well be the final crossover between cinema and politics as the next act of his career begins. Bureau Report, NDTV.
1: Well, by the way, Tamil Nadu Chief Minister C. Joseph Vijay has unveiled the latest poster of his much-awaited film, Jananayagan, his first official promotion of the film after taking office. And after months of uncertainty, the makers have finally confirmed that the film will hit theatres across India on the 23rd of July, a day ahead of its overseas release.
2: A new poster, a new title, and a new political identity. The man once introduced to millions as Thalapathi Vijay is now being presented very differently. Sharing the latest Jananayagan poster on his official Actor Vijay Instagram handle, Vijay announced that the film has received its censor certificate. Soon after, KVN Productions confirmed that the film will release across India on July 23. But it isn't just the release date or certification that has grabbed attention. The poster identifies him as the Honorable Chief Minister of Tamil Nadu, C. Joseph Vijay, a significant departure from the branding seen in earlier posters, which prominently featured the title Thalapathi Vijay. The imagery is equally striking. Vijay is seen dressed in khaki, wielding a sword, the number 23 emblazoned in red behind him. In trademark Thalapathi swag, he wears aviator sunglasses. In another poster that was released earlier, Vijay appears dressed entirely in black, a look that has increasingly become synonymous with his public appearances since assuming office as Chief Minister. For supporters, it reinforces the image of a political leader. For cinema fans, it marks the merging of Vijay's real and real-life identities. The uncertainty over the film's release has now ended. After nearly 6 months of speculation, certification delays, piracy leaks, and legal battles, Jananayagan is finally set to arrive in cinemas on July 23. The Central Board of Film Services

0: Certification has granted the film an A certificate. The film has a runtime of 183 minutes and 11 seconds, or just over 3 hours. Directed by H. Vinod and produced by KVN Productions, the film also stars Pooja Hegde, Bobby Deol and Mamita Baiju. Expected to be Vijay's final film before devoting himself fully to politics, Jananayagan is no longer just another movie release. It is the first film to be promoted by a sitting chief minister who is also its leading star. Bringing together cinema, politics and personality in a way few Indian films ever have. Bureau Report, NDTV.
1: All right, let's turn our attention to breaking news we're tracking at the moment. India's Consulate General in San Francisco says it's in close contact with the family and friends of an Indian national critically injured in a stabbing incident in Utah. The victim has been identified as Saeed Sohail Uddin, a resident of Hyderabad. He was allegedly attacked at Valley Fair Mall in West Valley City, where he had been working for around 2 years. Take a look at the dramatic visuals coming in of the attack. Sohail suffered multiple stab wounds. He has undergone several surgeries, we're told. He remains in a critical condition. And his family in Hyderabad is now waiting for updates from the hospital as this investigation continues in the United States. We've actually got a reaction from Sohail's wife lined up for you. Listen in.
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4: But what we're given to understand, Parmeshwar, that yes, it was a hate crime. The attackers first asked, first few racial slurs at him and then communal slurs as well before attacking. He was constantly asked about his religion at the supermarket. Remember, he has been working at that supermarket for the last 2 years now in Uttar District of United States. And now what we're given to understand that he was stabbed about 16 times using a sword, minus sword is what we're given to understand. He is critical in a hospital. The consulate in San Francisco, yes, consulate in San Francisco suggests that they are in touch with the family as well as they are in touch with the doctors and authorities as well. The investigation is ongoing. As of now, we are still waiting for further clarity on who these people were. Remember, this happened in CCTV camera line, and there are images of the attackers as well. The police have yet not been able to identify all of them, but police say that very soon they will nab the attackers. Right now, one accused has been taken into custody because the passerbys did catch them. But as of now, further more people are yet to be taken into custody. The Consulate General suggests that they are in touch with the police authorities and the family as well, while Sohail battles for his life in the hospital.
1: Rishabh, as always, thanks so much for joining us with the latest details. We'll of course keep in touch with you for further updates coming in from the US. All right, meanwhile, the US-Iran conflict, that's entering a far more dangerous phase, with the geography of the confrontation expanding by the hour. The US says it has completed another wave of strikes on Iranian territory, you must note. And they say that they have struck Iran's military targets. Iran, meanwhile, says the attacks have hit areas near a children's cancer hospital, forcing the evacuation of patients as well. Iran is claiming attacks on American military positions across the region, including the Ali Al Salem Air Base in Kuwait, the US Fifth Fleet facility in Bahrain, and the Azraq Air Base in Jordan. By the way, Iran has installed a billboard in the capital, the one you see on your screens, showing US President Donald Trump lying in a coffin, and a statue nearby depicts the fist of late Supreme Leader Ayatollah Ali Khamenei. Donald Trump, meanwhile, says Iran will be defeated soon and claims Tehran wants to negotiate. At the same time, according to the Wall Street Journal, his administration is considering wider military options, including expanding the targets inside Iran. So Washington is talking about negotiations while increasing military pressure, and Tehran is under attack inside its territory while striking American positions across the region. As I mentioned, explosions have been reported near the U.S. Azraq Air Base in Jordan, while Iran claims its missiles breached U.S. air defenses in Bahrain too. On that note, there are many questions. Has the Iran-U.S. ceasefire effectively collapsed? And is the Strait of Hormuz heading towards a prolonged crisis? Many are also asking how vulnerable the global economy is to rising oil prices. Well, in the interview you're about to see, geopolitical analyst Ian Bremmer speaks to my colleague Vishnu Shom and explains why this conflict between Iran and the United States has entered a dangerous new phase. He discusses President Donald Trump's strategy, Iran's leverage in the Strait of Hormuz as well, and what the conflict means for global oil markets and India. Listen in.
5: Is the June ceasefire dead, or do you believe that this is essentially just brinkmanship? I ask because Trump has said that both the truce is over and that it will not mean long-term war. Which is it?
6: You know, von Clausewitz once said that war is the continuation of politics by other means.
5: Yes.
6: That's basically what happened here. You had a ceasefire. There was a memorandum of understanding. And the Iranians and the Americans, despite having signed it, disagreed over what that meant in terms of ongoing influence over the Strait. The Americans were unwilling to cede influence and money to the Iranians. The Iranians got angry, and so they started striking at ships that were going through the Strait and not using the Iranian Northern Passage. And that has led to an end of the ceasefire. And now both countries are trying to prove to the other that we can make you accept an outcome that we like with military means. The Americans most notably imposing a blockade, which they can do militarily, and the Iranians not allowing ships to go through. They can't do that militarily. They don't have the naval capabilities. They never did. But they can strike out at enough ships that they can prevent the crews from crewing them, the insurers from insuring them, essentially bringing traffic back to a near standstill. There's an open question as to whether or not that will also lead to a shutdown in the Red Sea with the Houthis, yep, who the Iranians have influence over. That would be an expansion of the conflict.
1: Well, Argentina will face Spain in the FIFA Men's World Cup final on Sunday after the defending champions beat England 2-1 in a testy showdown. The match spotlighted a bitter, decades-long rivalry between two teams that hadn't played each other in 21 years. Trailing with just 5 minutes left, Argentina struck twice through Enzo Fernandez and substitute Martinez, with Messi providing both decisive assists to seal a dramatic 2-1 victory. England's dream of reaching a first World Cup final since 1966. That ended in agony while the defending champions booked a blockbuster title clash against Spain. Sunday's final could mark the last World Cup appearance of the 39-year-old Messi and perhaps the perfect farewell. We've got reactions lined up for you that you cannot ignore, followed by Rika Roy's report. Listen in.
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9: Everyone's gutted, I'm gutted for all the boys, all the staff, everyone behind the scenes, because we know how much everyone puts into to being a successful national team. And when you're so close, when you're 10 plus minutes away and it slips out your hands like that. Obviously the lads are devastated. For now, we just have to take it on the chin. There's nothing we can do. We congratulate Argentina, we go away and try and improve. A similar story to what's happened in previous tournaments. I feel like we struggle to keep the momentum of the game. We've done so well for that kind of 60 minutes. We scored. We deserve to be ahead. And then for one reason or another, we struggle to keep the ball. We struggle to put pressure on the ball, and it just allowed them to create more momentum.
10: I think it was a very close match. I was happy the way we played it. Very close match, like I said, and we had the moment and took it to our advantage, went 1-0 up. I think that's what happens in these kind of matches that are totally, totally even. I think at that point of that it was also deserved, not undeserved, that we take our moment and go 1-0 up. Unfortunately and strangely enough, it marked then a complete momentum switch in the game. Argentina played with more risk, played with more rhythm. It's difficult for us. We could not find any duels, we could not find any ball possession anymore. Couldn't get the momentum back at all, and they took advantage of that and won the game.
11: What a night it was for football and what a comeback from the defending champions. Argentina are through to a second consecutive World Cup final after coming from behind to beat England 2-1 in a dramatic semi-final in Atlanta. Now, England looked set for a famous victory after Anthony Gordon had given them the lead. But instead of pushing on, Thomas Tuchel's side retreated deeper and deeper. That allowed Argentina to take control of the game. And once again, the world champions showed just why they are so very difficult to beat. Lionel Messi may not have found the back of the net once again tonight, but his influence was everywhere. The captain produced two brilliant assists as Argentina turned the game around. First, Enzo Fernandez fired home a stunning long-range equalizer before Lautaro Martinez completed the comeback with a stoppage time winner that broke English hearts. The final whistle sparked scenes of pure emotion. Argentina players celebrated wildly while England players were left absolutely devastated after letting their lead slip away. It means Argentina are now just one win away from making history. They will face Spain in Sunday's World Cup final as they bid to become only the third nation ever to successfully defend the World Cup crown. After a quiet first half in Atlanta, the second 45 minutes delivered everything. There was drama, there was tension, heartbreak, and another really unforgettable chapter in Argentina's remarkable World Cup story.
1: Well, joining us live, we have Preeti Dhaiya this morning. Preeti, glad to have you back. Many say 4 years ago, It felt as if Messi's story was told. And here he is at 39, having helped take England to the cleaners and also send Argentina to their second World Cup final.

0: in a row?
1: That's right. In fact, this is Lionel Messi's third World Cup final. And if he manages to win it a second consecutive time, that will be an incredible record for them.

0: First time that none of the sides took a shot at the goal in the first 30 minutes. And the first breakthrough came via England, via Gordon in the 55th minute when they took the lead. But like Rika was explaining in her report, you know, what happened soon after that was that the English team went on the defensive instead of attacking further. And that is absolutely tragic when you are facing a team like Argentina, because Argentina went on the offensive. They had nothing to lose. They gave their heart out for this one because they were heading towards making a history by entering their second consecutive final. And that's what we saw transpired in the last 10 minutes, essentially, when they scored the goal equalizer in the 85th minute. And then Martinez came in the extra time, in the injury time, actually, in the 92nd minute and scored that second goal for Argentina. In both of these goals, Lionel Messi, you may not see his name on the scoreboard, but he was the one who facilitated these goals from the corner and, of course, made it possible for his team. So absolutely ecstatic fans of the Argentine football team all across the world. They are looking at repeating the success story of the 2022 edition in Qatar, where they lifted the trophy. Once again, I believe they are looking very, very solid to lift the trophy again in this edition as well.
1: Right. This was the first World Cup game on record since 1966, as Preeti has highlighted, without a single shot in the first half hour. Preeti, tell us, what were the top three moments that really stood out for you in this match?
0: Well, the moment were essentially the last 10 minutes, because, you know, that really turned the entire story in favor of Argentina. If you had missed this match in the first 70, 75 minutes, I would say that you would not have a lot of regrets, barring missing Gordon's goal in the 55th minute, if you are an English fan. But the game really picked up momentum, and the kind of pace that we saw in the last 10 minutes, that was unmatched, unmissable. And, you know, this is not for the first time that Argentina has written a story of comeback in this edition of the World Cup. They have done it earlier as well against much weaker teams, and they did it again in this semi-final, the do-or-die match that they were facing against England. What really hurts, if you are an English fan, is the fact that since 1966, when they won their one and only World Cup title, they have never made it to the finals of any of the FIFA World Cups. And this time, they had a golden opportunity with the likes of Jude Bellingham, Anthony Gordon, and of course, their captain, Harry Kane. Thomas Tuchel, their manager, was really backing his team. And he says it very well when he summarized is that at the moment we have no regrets, but this was really a golden opportunity for our team to make it to the finals. God knows when will that opportunity next come for England, but this time they were really looking a solid side. Also considering the fact that, you know, Argentina has had those moments where their supporters were also feeling that this is perhaps not the side that they saw 4 years ago in the Qatar edition of FIFA World Cup when they lifted the trophy. There were lapses on part of Argentina as well. And the fact that I said that none of the sides could score a goal in the first half, that also says a lot about defending champions Argentina. They could not do it either, not just England. So for me, the moments really in this match came in the last 10 minutes. And if you can watch the replay, I think you can simply skip to the last 10 minutes and catch the gist of the match.
1: I'm going to slot that in for right after I'm done with my bulletin. But now we have Spain against Argentina, Preeti. Is this being seen as a final between the reigning champions and the team that represents the future of football?
0: Well, I'll tell you what. Let's talk about Spain here first. You know, Spain are coming into the finals beating France, who were supposed to be the tournament favorites, and they beat France 2-0. Spain is a team which was billed as a team that does very well in its defensive tactics. They have not conceded a goal. They are on a 37-match winning spree. And they are also the 2024 European champions. So what we are going to see on Sunday night in the FIFA World Cup final is a matchup between the 2024 European champions and the defending champions, Argentina. You cannot ask for a better finale to this great tournament that, in fact, unites the entire community of sports lovers across the globe. Now, Spain has a 19-year-old Lamine Yamal, and Argentina has a 39-year-old legend, Lionel Messi. 20 years of age gap between these two. What is even more incredible is that Lionel Messi played his first World Cup when Yamal was not even born. So today we are going to see this great rivalry take shape. That will be on Sunday night, and it's going to be an incredible final, is what I believe. Lamine Yamal is someone that everyone is hoping will do

0: the magic for Spain. He is looking to win his first World Cup, and Lionel Messi is looking to lift his third World Cup. So it's an incredible matchup that has come in front of us. I will not count out Spain at all. I would want to confess that I made that mistake in the semi-final against France. I thought that France was a better team who could beat Spain. But Spain has proved us all wrong. We know that they are very strong on field. They have shown what they can do on a day of attacking football. They have shown us what they can do when they come to their massive defensive play. Argentina, better watch out.
1: Well, Preeti, Spain have the youth, the energy and the technical quality, and Argentina have the experience and, of course, Messi. We'll continue to track who has the bigger advantage in the run-up to that big final with you, as always. Such a pleasure to chat with you. See you in a minute. Well, all eyes are on that final. We'll continue to track the latest with my colleagues Preeti Dahiya and Rika Roy. But Argentina's march to the World Cup final has sparked celebrations far beyond South America, you must note. Hundreds of Argentina supporters flooded Miami Beach. Just take a look at those visuals on your screens. Transforming the waterfront into a sea of blue and white as chants of Vamos Argentina echoed through the streets. Flags were flying high, drums were beating loudly. Messi jerseys dominated the crowd. As fans sang, they danced, they celebrated their team's place in the World Cup final. You see, from young supporters to lifelong fans, the excitement was unmistakable. Drivers joined in with honking horns while supporters also celebrated outside restaurants, creating a carnival atmosphere, as you can see, ahead of Sunday's title clash.

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1: 21 days in Kashmir. Unfiltered list of things I saw and observed on the ground.
3: Very special ground report from the line of control. There were some children who've lost limbs in the shelling.
6: For a country that has fought so many wars in the mountains and at high altitude.
1: We're standing on the Indian Navy's newest warship.
3: The line of control, Shiv Arun, NDTV.
7: The fact that there is now suddenly a raging debate with regard to ethanol, why is it that it's happening now?
8: E20, madam, has been around for nearly 2 years now. There are 20 crore two-wheelers using E20. There are 20 lakh four-wheelers using E20. But I think the counter information which has been put out, that this is not something we've done suddenly, that E20 has been around for at least almost 2 years, that E15 has been around for 3.5 years. And by the way, in the last 18 months or 24 months, there have been no complaints.
9: थोड़े में ज्यादा स्वाद, यही तो है इसकी खास बात।
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18: I am delighted to be chairing a committee of such distinguished fellow businessmen, bankers. 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
26: Checked all the medications, the drugs, everything. We called AIIMS Jodhpur also to do an investigation on it.
27: Big NDTV impact when it comes to Rajasthan maternity deaths. NDTV coverage has now forced

It's a Thursday morning, it's 9 a.m. and you are watching The Breakfast Show on NDTV 24/7. I am Parmeshwar Bava. We've got an action-packed bulletin lined up for you this morning with news from across the country and around the world. Let's begin with the top headlines you need to know. The U.S. Central Command says it's completed its latest wave of strikes against Iran, with Iranian media reporting explosions on Geshm Island, Bandar Abbas and Chabahar. The U.S. military also says it's disabled an oil tanker attempting to sail towards an Iranian port in the Strait of Hormuz by firing Hellfire missiles. Oil prices have risen for a fourth consecutive day. Is the NDA closing in on its Mission 360 ahead of the monsoon session of Parliament? Well, they are said to be reaching out to key opposition parties ahead of a crucial alliance meeting on the 21st of this month. The buzz over Karnataka's cabinet expansion grows louder, with several ruling Congress MLAs camping in New Delhi to lobby for ministerial berths. Chief Minister D.K. Shivkumar is in the national capital, along with his former Siddaramaiah, to hold discussions with the party high command on the much-awaited expansion. And we are told that the Congress High Command is expected to finalise the list over the weekend. A major development in the hit-and-run case that claimed the life of a Delhi Traffic Police head constable. Head Constable Amit was killed while performing his duty at the Singhu border. The accused has now been arrested. In a fresh push to regulate OTT content, the government is considering bringing it under the purview of the censor board, our sources have said. You must note, this is a week after the Diljit Dosanjh star of Satluj movie was pulled down from Z5. Argentina will face Spain in the FIFA Men's World Cup final on Sunday after the defending champions beat England 2-1 in a testy showdown. The match spotlighted a bitter, decades-long rivalry between two teams that hadn't played each other in 21 years.

0: All right, we begin the breakfast show with breaking news we're tracking this morning, a major development in the hit-and-run case that claimed the life of a Delhi Traffic Police head constable. Head Constable Amit was killed while performing his duty at the Singhu border. The accused has now been arrested finally, and the Delhi Police has also seized the vehicle allegedly involved in that incident. The arrest comes after the death of a police officer who was on the road doing exactly what his job required him to do: manage traffic and enforce the law. Akhil Jameel joins us from the spot at the moment with all the clarity we need. Akhil, who is the accused? Where was he arrested from? And how did police finally trace the vehicle?
1: That's right, Parmeshwar. If you see last evening at around 6 p.m., what we have seen that on this very road where I'm standing right now, this is the Singhu border road. And if you see in the forward direction, this is the Haryana side. From Sonipat side, this individual was driving at a very high speed. And at that point in time, the victim in this case, head constable Amit, was present over here. He was performing his duty. He was not a common person. He was in his uniform. He was a traffic cop. Head constable Amit was present over here. At that point in time, he was hit by a speeding sedan car. And if you see, I would like to request my VJ to move forward and show you the visual of this very spot. Here you can see the Delhi police team has marked this entire area. The forensic team of the Delhi police department has marked this entire area. And earlier what we have seen, that the crime unit of the Delhi police team and the forensic team has already recovered the details from the spot. And it's just not this very spot. What we have got to learn from the police sources that the person who was behind the wheels kept on moving his car. And you can see, at least at a distance of 100 to 150 meter, he drove his car and then fled from the very spot. Here you can see, this is also another spot where blood clots can be seen. And if you see, at a distance of approximately 200 meter, there's a CCTV camera installed over there. The Delhi police team has recovered the CCTV footage, and with the help of those CCTV footage, they have identified the vehicle. And right now what we have got to learn from the DCP of the Outer North District, that this very morning the accused has been apprehended. Right now he has been taken for the alcohol test, that at that point in time when the incident has taken place, whether he was drunk or not. So it is also being investigated. You can see another spot over here. So there are several spots when that incident has taken place. The accused driver who was behind the wheel kept on moving forward, but he didn't stop despite other traffic cops tried to stop him, and then he fled from the very accident site. Here you can see, this is the signage board which has been put in place over here. It reflects the road which goes towards the forward direction, towards the national capital, towards the Delhi side, and towards my left is Haryana, the Sonipat side. So at this stage, if you see the brazen attitude of such a recklessness driving incident, what we have seen that in the recent past, several SUV Thar incident has taken place, one in the southwest district as well, in east district as well, and now what we have witnessed that in the outer north district, another incident has taken place, right, in which a traffic cop who was doing his duty, who was present at that moment, was brutally injured, and when he was taken to a nearby, right, hospital, the doctors have declared him brought dead.
0: Akhil, have police also established so far whether the accused was speeding, driving negligently, or under the influence of alcohol or any other substance?
1: Well, Parmeshwar, if you see, all these things are under a scanner.
0: Okay.
1: The CCTV camera footage have already been recovered by the Delhi police team. I would like to request my VJ to zoom in and show you the camera installed over there. So right now it is being examined. The forensic team is also being examining the other crucial details. And right now what we have got to know from the police sources that he is being taken to the hospital, because a few moments back he was arrested in the national capital itself. Because last night when this incident has taken place, after that, the accused basically switched off his phone, and then, he basically, in order to avoid the police arrest, he basically switched off the phone. But right now, with the help of the technical and human surveillance, the Delhi police team finally managed to get the accused. So right now, he has been formally arrested, and further proceedings. What we have also got to know, that alcohol test is being done right now by the Delhi police team with the help of doctors.
0: As always, Akhil, thank you so much for joining us with the latest details from Ground Zero. We'll of course revert to you for regular updates. We have further breaking news coming in this moment. A major development in the NEET question paper leak investigation, because CBI has told a special court that a Latur-based coaching centre owner allegedly paid 5 lakh rupees to obtain chemistry questions before the NEET UG 2026 examination. The alleged source, according to the CBI, was P.V. Kulkarni, who is part of the National Testing Agency panel, involved in setting the examination questions. The agency's allegation is specific. It says Shivraj Raghunath Mategaonkar allegedly received the questions during chemistry tutorial classes attended by his son, prepared handwritten notes from them, and then stored images of those questions on his phone. The CBI says it's recovered 36 images, including 5 duplicates, containing 132 handwritten chemistry questions. And according to the agency, 111 of those questions, they allegedly matched the questions in the NTA's master question sets. You must note, in terms of action, 13 people have been arrested in this case and they are in judicial custody. And there are several layers to this investigation. Let's unpack them with my colleague Anushka, who joins us with further clarity. Anushka, let's begin with the central allegation. What exactly does the CBI say the 5 lakh rupees was paid for? And what was P.V. Kulkarni's precise role on the NTA panel?
2: That's right, Parmeshwar. P.V. Kulkarni is said to be the main accused in the NEET conspiracy case. He's said to be the kingpin of all the leaked question papers that had in fact happened. Several of the students who were studying in his coaching center received the question papers that he had leaked allegedly with coordination with the co-conspirators in this case. Now, Shivraj Mategaonkar is another such person who was involved in the NEET question paper leak case. His son, Aditya Mategaonkar, was studying in P.V. Kulkarni's classes. And as far as the allegations are concerned, the CBI has in fact gone on to say that on 23rd of April, the questions were in fact taken through the phone of Shivraj Mategaonkar. A Samsung Z Fold phone was in fact being used. 5 duplicate images were in fact also taken in this case, out of which 132 questions were taken by Shivraj Mategaonkar, out of which 111 questions have been matched in the NEET paper leak case. The chemistry question paper was leaked by Shivraj Mategaonkar. His son, Aditya Mategaonkar, was studying in the coaching classes of P.V. Kulkarni. And after these questions were in fact leaked, there were handwritten notes. The handwriting has been matched by Shivraj Mategaonkar. The handwriting is in fact resembling to what to that of Shivraj Mategaonkar. But now we are seeing 13 people have been in fact taken into judicial custody. They are being questioned as to what all in fact happened there and how they managed to create such a big link that helped in leaking the question papers in the NEET case. We have seen many of the accused who have been questioned by the CBI. In this matter, we have seen Shivraj Mategaonkar. That the CBI has in fact gone on to say that he's also involved. He is in fact also a coaching owner, the managing director and founder of RCC in Latur, the coaching center. He was also involved in leaking the question papers. His son Aditya Mategaonkar is said to be studying in the coaching center of P.V. Kulkarni, and 132 questions were in fact taken by these people on 23rd of April. Remember, the exam was set to happen on 4th of May, and on 23rd of April, they had taken all the question paper. They were found to be conspiring with the people who were responsible for setting the question paper. And after that, they had prepared the answer sheets and the notes through which the whole question paper was in fact leaked and was provided to the students. Over to you.
0: Anushka, thanks so much for taking us through the details and the alleged chain of transmission from the NTA panel member to the coaching classes, from there to Mategaonkar. But also, do we know at this point how many students are investigators examining as potential beneficiaries of this alleged leak?
2: Well, Parmeshwar, according to the CBI, what we have gotten to understand that these question papers were in fact circulated to each and every student who had paid the price for the questions, so that were in fact leaked by the coaching centers, the P.V. Kulkarni coaching center, the coaching center that was in fact led by Shivraj Mategaonkar, all the students who were in fact involved in buying the question paper. So far, what the CBI has gone on to say is that out of 132 questions, 111 questions were in fact found to be matching from the question sheets. 13 people have been arrested in this case who were responsible for linking all of this. We have seen Manisha Wagmare. We have seen the Manisha link to this whole, the whole nexus that is in fact going on, who were responsible for leaking the question paper. But we have also seen that in this whole case, the CBI has in fact gone on to say that this was a much larger conspiracy and that the question paper were leaked through WhatsApp and social media and Telegram, apps that were in fact leaked. We had seen that in the second round of NEET examination, the center had gone on to say that there was a temporary ban on the Telegram, but we have seen how these apps were in fact used to leak the question papers, and all the 13 people who were responsible in fact leaking the question paper, they were conspiring with the people who were responsible for setting the questions. They had received all the questions You know, many days prior to the examination, what we are given to understand in the Shivraj Motegaonkar case is that on 23rd of April, he got his hands on the question paper, 132 questions that were in fact happening, that were in fact asked in that question set. But now we have seen the CBI has in fact gone on to say that 111 of those questions have matched on the examination sheet. Over to you.
0: Anushka, we'll of course continue to track how this probe progresses with you as always. Thank you so much for joining us with the details. All right, switching tracks now. The NDA parliamentary party is expected to meet under Prime Minister Narendra Modi's chairmanship on the 21st of July. Now, the formal agenda will be the session ahead, but the political backdrop, that's the more consequential story. On the 21st of July, the NDA parliamentary party will be meeting under the Prime Minister's chairmanship, and beyond the monsoon session strategy, this meeting is expected to showcase the NDA's growing strength. You see, sources tell NDTV that 20 MPs who have broken away from the TMC, along with 6 Sena UBT MPs who have joined the Shinde camp, they are likely to attend this meeting. So if those numbers hold, the government is looking at a significantly expanded parliamentary strength. And that matters because the NDA is working towards the numbers required for major constitutional legislation, including the proposed delimitation bill. And sources indicate outreach to the Sharad Pawar faction of the NCP and the DMK too. There are also talks, we must inform you, to persuade some Samajwadi Party MPs to abstain. But how close is the NDA really to Mission 360? Padmaja Joshi breaks down the numbers as they stand for you. Listen in.
3: Now, let's take a look at what is the existing strength of the NDA. Essentially, you've got 298 plus NCPI 20, UBT rebels 6 already joining them. NCP Sharad Pawar, our experts are saying, 8 of them are going to be joining. Now, YSRCP had already voted with the NDA, so 4 of theirs. We are also putting DMK over here, 22. I will tell you why in just a second. But basically, that means NDA is short of only 2 for that magic figure of 360. Now, where does this additional 2 come from? You've got Congress plus Samajwadi Party is at 136. These are the people who are right now very vulnerable. 9 remaining of the Trinamool Congress, Shiv Sena UBT 3, others 25, Aam Aadmi Party 3, JMM 3, Akali Dal 1, and that's Harsimrat Kaur Badal, and 7 independents. Sirf do ki aur zarurat hai, Sameer ji?
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3: 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He really let the cat out of the bag when he said that NCP Sharad Pawar and DMK is being aggressively wooed by the BJP. So they've got 360. Ashutosh.
5: See, Padmaja, we are assuming that the similar will be again tabled in the parliament. We are not, and the BJP is also conceding the point because what are the DMK's point? The DMK's demand was that on the basis of population, we'll be the sufferer. So, and they were demanding 50%. If the BJP is willing to give 50% formula, is going by the 50% formula, then who should have a problem?
0: All right. The other big story we're tracking, a fresh political showdown has erupted over Article 370 and Jammu and Kashmir statehood after Congress leaders' controversial remarks. The BJP has launched a sharp attack on the Congress, accusing Mr. Saifuddin Soz of echoing Pakistan's narrative and questioning the timing of his remarks ahead of the parliament session. The BJP basically is demanding that Rahul Gandhi and Congress President Mallikarjun Kharge clarify whether Mr. Soz's comments reflect the party's official stand. And this comes after Congress leader Saifuddin Soz called for the restoration of the special constitutional provision and greater internal autonomy for Jammu and Kashmir. Speaking in Srinagar, Mr. Soz categorically said that the people of Jammu and Kashmir must fight for the restoration of Article 370, asserted that the Union Territory status is only temporary, and said internal autonomy must be restored. We are working to get an official reaction from the Congress for you. In the meanwhile, listen in to what the BJP is saying.
6: Hamara masla statehood ka nahi hai. Statehood kaun chhin sakta hai? Kya qayamat tak Union Territory isko koi bana sakta hai? Wazir-e-Azam ho ya wazir-e-Dakhla ho, कोई जम्मू कश्मीर रियासत को यूनियन टेरिटरी नहीं बना सकता, ये टेम्परेरी चीज़ है। हमारा असल मसला अंदरूनी दाखिली खुद मुख्तारी है, और जम्मू कश्मीर के लोगों को 370 की बहाली के लिए लड़ना चाहिए।
7: It is not Indian National Congress, it is Islamabad National Congress. Congress was not speaking only for statehood. They are actually talking about separatehood for Jammu Kashmir and they are echoing Pakistan's line. Saifuddin Soz has proven it. Saifuddin Soz, who has batted for Afzal Guru and Burhan Wani in the past, says that forget statehood, we want 370 to be restored. 370 being restored means Indian constitution should not apply. It means that the tribals and the Vanchit Samaj should not get reservation. It means that the RTI and other important laws should not be applied. It means that they should play into the hands of Pakistan, which wants PP, Pakistan Prasti, Pathar Baji, not democracy, development. And Congress is echoing this line.
8: Rahul Gandhi ji, as usual, from a suspicious and conspicuous foreign tour, he has just landed in India and everybody was thinking that how come any non-Indian or anti-nationalist statement has not come. The moment he has put his foot on the pious land of India, a dastardly statement has come from Mr. Saifuddin Soz, who is a senior most leader of Congress party, former union minister and former president of Jammu and Kashmir Congress. He has gone to the extent that Jammu Kashmir doesn't require only statehood, but it requires to restore 370. He goes beyond and says that our main target is Dakhili Khud Mukhtari, means sovereignty in India.
0: All right. Meanwhile, from Bengaluru to New Delhi, the Congress's biggest political conversation this week is happening around one question. Who gets a chair in the Karnataka cabinet? You see, 14 ministers were sworn in alongside D.K. Shivkumar. That was 42 days ago. 20 ministerial berths remain vacant as we speak. Now, with the chief minister, the former chief minister Siddaramaiah, and other key Karnataka leaders in Delhi, the expectation is that the final negotiations with the Congress High Command could happen over the weekend. In fact, sources indicate that the expansion is likely by the 20th of July, with a key High Command huddle that's scheduled for the 18th of this month. Rahul Gandhi and Mallikarjun Kharge are expected to sit down with D.K. Shivkumar and Dr. G. Parameshwara to finalise the names, with former Chief Minister Siddaramaiah also expected to be in attendance there. He's already in New Delhi, as I mentioned. But our sources have also indicated that around 80% of that final list is already finalised, with the final not expected by the end of this week in the presence of Rahul Gandhi. Here are the political reactions you need to listen to.
9: Look at the cabinet expansion. Our Honourable Chief Minister took oath on 3rd of June, and subsequently we had our MLC elections. That's the reason it was delayed. And it is going to happen anytime soon. And it's not only in Congress party. When you look at, when we heard about the union government, the BJP government, from the last 6 months we're hearing cabinet expansion will happen. But has anything happened? Nothing's happened. But so there is so much of hue and cry just because the cabinet expansion has not happened in Karnataka. But our Honorable Chief Minister, Mr. D.K. Shivkumar, former Chief Minister, Mr. Siddaramaiah, and our AICC President, Mr. Mallikarjun Kharge, have time and again told that the cabinet expansion will happen very soon. I think it should happen before this month end.
10: Now, the news is out. Many MLAs, oh, we cannot afford so much. This is the news we getting. So that the High Command is waiting for who will be the highest bidder, he will get the berth.
0: Meanwhile, another political row has erupted in Tamil Nadu, this time over the custodial death of 35-year-old specially abled under trial prisoner Sabri Varman. The DMK is attacking the TVK government. Sabri, who was arrested in alleged Gutka sale case, died after prison authorities claimed he developed a sudden health issue. He was taken to a government hospital where he was declared dead. However, post-mortem reports have reportedly highlighted 19 injuries on his body. The DMK MP, Kanimori, has met the victim's family, accusing the TVK government of inaction and questioning Chief Minister Vijay's silence. You must also know that the BJP has demanded justice for this family, saying custodial deaths cannot be ignored. Here are the reactions you need to listen to.
11: வரவேற்கிறோம் விடுதலை சிறுத்தைகள் கட்சியின் சார்பில் இந்திய கம்யூனிஸ்ட் கட்சி அப்படி ஒரு நிலைப்பாட்டை மேற்கொண்டால் அதனை வரவேற்போம். நாகர்கோவிலில் நடந்திருக்கிற
12: Yeah, that is wrong. Police officials should be punished. That apart, when last time when we were in power, a custodial death had happened and the VCK, TVK wanted the DMK to resign. This shouted that the DMK should resign only because of DMK that custodial death has happened. Now, they should resign, no?
13: Many reasons why the DMK met its fate was the increase in the number of custodial deaths and tortures which happened during the DMK's period. Now, very unfortunately, one deceased, Sabri, late Sabri, the entire family alleges that he has died due to the excess police torture given to him in custody. 19 places, injury marks have been found in 19 places. He was tied up and beaten to death when he was in the process of going through investigation in the prison.
0: A man has been arrested for allegedly circulating false information on social media against Tamil Nadu Minister Ramesh. Police say Vinod Suryakumar posted claims linking the minister to the alleged illegal registration of temple land worth nearly 100 crore rupees in Palani. The cybercrime police arrested him following a complaint from the minister's office alleging that the post spread misinformation online. So the accused has been booked, I beg your pardon, and further investigation into the case is currently underway as we speak. All right, moving on. Tamil Nadu Chief Minister Joseph Vijay has unveiled the latest poster of his much-awaited film, Jananayagan. His first official promotion of the film after taking office, and after months of uncertainty, the makers have finally confirmed that the film will hit theatres across India on the 23rd of July, a day ahead of its overseas release. Here's what you need to look out for.
14: A new poster, a new title, and a new political identity. The man once introduced to millions as Thalapathy Vijay is now being presented very differently. Sharing the latest Jananayagan poster on his official Actor Vijay Instagram handle, Vijay announced that the film has received its censor certificate. Soon after, KVN Productions confirmed that the film will release across India on July 23. But it isn't just the release date or certification that has grabbed attention. The poster identifies him as the Honorable Chief Minister of Tamil Nadu, C. Joseph Vijay, a significant departure from the branding seen in earlier posters, which prominently featured the title Thalapathy Vijay. The imagery is equally striking. Vijay is seen dressed in khaki, wielding a sword, the number 23 emblazoned in red behind him. In trademark Thalapathy swag, he wears aviator sunglasses. In another poster that was released earlier, Vijay appears dressed entirely in black, a look that has increasingly become synonymous with his public appearances since assuming office as Chief Minister. For supporters, it reinforces the image of a political leader. For cinema fans, it marks the merging of Vijay's real and real-life identities. The uncertainty over the film's release has now ended. After nearly 6 months of speculation, certification delays, piracy leaks, and legal battles, Jananayagan is finally set to arrive in cinemas on July 23. The Central Board of Film Certification has granted the film an A certificate. The film has a runtime of 183 minutes and 11 seconds, or just over 3 hours. Directed by H. Vinoth and produced by KVN Productions, the film also stars Pooja Hegde, Bobby Deol, and Mamita Baiju. Expected to be Vijay's final film before devoting himself fully to politics, Jananayagan is no longer just another movie release. It is the first film to be promoted by a sitting chief minister who is also its leading star. Bringing together cinema, politics, and personality in a way few Indian films ever have. Bureau Report, NDTV.
0: Coming. Meanwhile, in a fresh push to regulate OTT content, the government is considering bringing it under

0: purview of the censor board, our sources have informed us. You must note this is a week after the Diljit Dosanjh star Satluj movie was pulled down from Z5. Now, government sources have said that the centre has initiated a review of the film's content through an existing interdepartmental committee that examines complaints related to films as well as OTT platforms. And the panel will now assess the movie and then submit its recommendations, based on which the government will decide the next course of action. You must note Punjab's BJP chief Kewal Singh Dhillon, he questioned the film's removal, saying the party will raise the issue with the centre and seek an explanation for why the movie was taken down and why it was taken down so abruptly. All right, let's switch tracks now. Despite relentless rainfall, Puri came alive with devotion as lakhs of pilgrims gathered for the annual Rath Yatra of Lord Jagannath. The sacred procession began amid chants of Jai Jagannath with the chariots as well. And this grand festival, it's witnessed pilgrims braving the weather to be part of one of the most revered religious celebrations in the world. We have fresh visuals coming in from Odisha this morning. In Puri, the rain came down, but the crowds have stayed on. Lakhs of pilgrims have gathered for the annual Rath Yatra of Lord Jagannath, braving relentless rainfall to be part of one of India's most significant religious processions. Amid chants of Jai Jagannath, the chariots began their traditional journey, and the rain may have soaked the streets of Puri, but it has done little to dampen the devotion, I must inform you. For many of those in the crowd there in Odisha, this is actually a journey that they have waited an entire year to make. And for the city, the Rath Yatra is a moment when faith, when tradition and sheer scale come together in one extraordinary spectacle. That's the latest we're tracking. The visuals are coming in from Odisha's Puri this morning. The question for the administration, as always, is how to balance the immense devotion of this gathering with the safety of lakhs of people navigating the packed streets there, heavy rain as I mentioned, and a massive religious procession. Lakhs of pilgrims, though, have gathered for the annual Rath Yatra of Lord Jagannath, braving relentless rainfall to be part of one of India's most significant religious processions. The rain, as I mentioned, may have soaked the streets of Puri, but it did little to dampen the devotion there. In Puri, the crowds have stayed on. There are lakhs of people there that have gathered. And for many of those there that have gathered, this is a journey they have waited for an entire year. And for the city, this Rath Yatra is a moment when faith and sheer scale come together in one extraordinary spectacle. Well, Lord Jagannath's Rath Yatra is celebrated in multiple states across our country. Most prominently, though, in Odisha, as we just showed you, Gujarat as well, Jharkhand, West Bengal and Maharashtra. My colleague Saurabh Vaktania is reporting live from Ahmedabad. He has sent us this report. Take a look at how this is being celebrated in Gujarat.
1: Very special day. It is a very divineful day when 149th Rath Yatra of Bhagwan Jagannath in Ahmedabad has started. Behind me in the visuals, let me show you three beautiful Raths of Bhagwan Jagannath, Balram Ji and Subhadra Ji. And the Rath Yatra has started from the Jagannath temple in Jamalpur after the Pahin Vidhi. Now, what's the Pahin Vidhi? Is when Gujarat Chief Minister Bhupendra Patel actually cleans the Rath with a golden broom, and this has been going on since when Prime Minister Narendra Modi was Chief Minister of Gujarat. He also used to perform this particular Pahin Vidhi. Now this Rath Yatra covers over 16 kilometer long stretch and takes almost entire day to cover this entire stretch. Now when this particular Rath Yatra reaches Saraspur, there is a Ranchodrai temple, which is the maternal home of Bhagwan Jagannath, where this Yatra actually ends. And after that, in late night, the Rath again come to this particular temple. But that time, Bhagwan does not enter the temple. They stay outside the temple the entire night. And only after the morning prayers are done, morning puja are done, after which Bhagwan once again enters the temple.
0: These are images coming in from

0: from Gujarat's Ahmedabad at the moment. As you know, lakhs of pilgrims gather for the annual Rath Yatra of Lord Jagannath. In fact, in Odisha's Puri, they are braving relentless rainfall to be part of one of India's most significant religious processions. And these are visuals coming in from Gujarat. All right, further breaking updates we're tracking currently. A complaint by the parents of a class 2 student in Hyderabad has triggered questions about what exactly happened inside a classroom at a private school in Saidabad. The parents allege that their child was asked to recite the Kalma and Surah Al-Fatiha during school hours. They say the child came home and told them about the incident, following which the family approached the school and sought an explanation. The police have made a preliminary inquiry as the school has not yet issued a detailed public response. But according to the Saidabad SHO, the classroom has 25 students. The teacher was reportedly told, they told police that the homework instruction was inadvertently written in this particular student's diary. That explanation will of course now be examined. Was this a religious instruction? Was it a classroom exercise? Was it homework intended for the entire class and mistakenly entered in one student's diary? These are all the questions at this stage. Ashish Pandey, tracking the latest for us, joins us over the phone line. Ashish, tell us what exactly happened that the police have to initiate this preliminary inquiry.
1: So this incident takes place yesterday at a private school of Old City part of Hyderabad. It comes under Saidabad police station limit of Old City of Hyderabad. And where aunt of this particular student, a class 2 student, she reaches to the school alleging that the child had been given a note where it was asked by the teacher to recite Kalma or learn Kalma. That was written on the notebook of the student. And she went to the school, she confronted the teacher, officially the school has not clarified on this incident. But what we have gathered from the police sources as well as school sources, that this particular class of standard two class has 25 students among one Hindu student. And school's defense is that they say that teacher ignorantly she wrote on the notebook of this particular Hindu boy about Kalma. Now the matter has reached to Saidabad police, and Saidabad police has received the complaint, but they are seeking legal opinion over this incident before converting the complaint into an FIR.
0: All right. Ashish, meanwhile, are we aware of whether the police has spoken to this said teacher, other students, or the parents in the class to verify the entire sequence of events?
1: Yes, so entire sequence of events are being verified. Complaint had been given by the parents of this particular student, second student. And police, as per norms, they are proceeding in this investigation. So far, higher authorities are also informed about this whole development. They are also keeping an watch. And since parents have given a complaint, police has initiated preliminary investigation. Preliminary investigation suggests that a teacher, in her defense, she says that she ignorantly, she was not aware about that particular diary was of that particular student who comes from Hindu community, and she ignorantly wrote about the task where she mentioned all the students to learn about Kalma. But the investigation has been launched. Facts will be verified. Police is in touch with parents. Police is in touch with school authorities. And they are doing everything to verify facts. Meanwhile, SHO of Saidabad has confirmed that they have received the complaint and they are seeking legal opinion before proceeding further in this incident, before converting complaint into an FIR.
0: Ashish, so at this stage, please clarify, do investigators have evidence that the child was deliberately instructed to recite a religious text, or does the teacher's explanation suggest that the homework may have been entered in the wrong student's diary?
1: That's what police is trying to verify. But yes, top police sources of Hyderabad police has confirmed, and they informed us that what it looks like that teacher ignorantly wrote the said task in this particular Hindu student notebook diary because the diary was submitted to the teacher, and she, while writing notes, making notes to on other students' notebook, she also mentioned same note in this particular boy's notebook. And the verifications are on, but since police is investigating and they are gathering all the facts, they'll be questioning the teacher, they'll be questioning the school management, they are already in touch with the parents of this student. So they are verifying every fact, and like I have mentioned, like senior police officials have confirmed to us, they have received the complaint, but they haven't converted into an FIR. They are seeking legal opinion before proceeding in this sensitive case.
0: Right. Ashish, thanks so much for joining us with the latest. In fact, we've got a Vishwa Hindu Parishad leader joining us over the phone line. Vinod Bansal, I'm told, on behalf of the VHP, joins us. Mr. Bansal, before any party or any individual or any organization turns this into a political controversy, can you first establish the basic fact? Was a child deliberately asked to recite a religious text, or was a homework instruction accidentally entered in the wrong student's diary? Because I'm given to understand the police is still investigating the matter.
2: Actually, this is not a political issue. Neither it is the religious issue also. But it is a clear case of the conversion. It is a clear case of indoctrinating the children of the Hindu community. Actually, the Vidyalaya, which are called the Shiksha Ka Mandir, unko jihad ka kendra banana chahte hain. This incident ne baat clear karta ek message diya hai ki aap kuch bhi kar lo, hame to jihad hi padhana hai. आखिरकार देखिए कि एक अभी दो दिन पहले ही उसी हैदराबाद की वॉल सिटी के अंदर एक हिंदू युवक ने 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And instead of taking action against those jihadists, they are planning to implicate the innocent person. So the way the Shiksha Ke Mandir, unko jo jis tarah se jihad ka atta banane ki koshish ki ja rahi hai, it is very shameful situation. We hope that the state government will definitely take action. Such type of schools must be closed down. And a severe action must be taken against all those...
0: Okay, you've heard what Mr. Bansal has to say on behalf of the Vishwa Hindu Parishad. You've heard the allegations he's levelling. The police, as I mentioned, have made a preliminary inquiry already. The facts do matter here because the allegation is serious. We'll, of course, continue to get you the latest details. We are given to understand the BJP has reacted regarding the matter. But we will, of course, get in a word from the Congress as well, as the police established what really happened in that classroom. Shehzad Poonawala has reacted as the police continue to investigate the sequence of events. Here's what the BJP is saying.
3: Jihad in Nashik TCS case, now education jihad. A teacher forces a young Hindu child by a directive to recite Islamic prayers. This is in a way forcible conversion of the child. This is completely illegal, unconstitutional. But rather than take action, till now neither the school nor the state government nor the police has taken any kind of action. There must be a detailed probe as to what were the facts and circumstances, but this is not the first such case that's taken place. Many such cases have taken place in Hyderabad under Revant Reddy's watch. And we have also seen the manner in which Revant Reddy himself, the chief minister himself, he's saying Congress means Muslims. He's mocking Hindu traditions and Aastha. Entire Congress party is doing that. So there's obviously a state patronage, political patronage to such people. That's why no action is taken against them.
0: All right, Ashish Pandey continues to be with us. As the police are verifying the sequence of events and the facts, well, the political reactions to the incident have already begun, primarily led by the BJP and the VHP. The BJP is seeking to frame the entire allegation as part of a wider religious conspiracy, as we've noticed. Ashish, take us through all the latest political reactions coming in, the BJP already vehemently swinging in.
4: So this particular area of Saidabad is known as a kind of an influential area for BJP and right-wing activists and right-wing organization. And as soon as this matter came into their knowledge, they reached to the school. In fact, they have also several serious allegations they have made against a school, not only a school, several other schools. They claim that they are the minority, that is Hindu, in that part of the city. They are kind of forced to learn the tradition of other religion. But here is a matter of the fact, and the story's fact remains, that this incident takes place yesterday. One of the aunt of this particular child, she reaches to the school, and there she alleges that the child was given a task to recite and learn Kalma. While the school, in defense, they say that the class teacher was ignorant about the religion of that particular boy. She was giving task to every other student. This particular class 2, standard 2, classroom has 25 students. Out of 25, only one is from Hindu community. Rest of other all are from other community. And while assigning tasks to all those students, this teacher also mentioned the similar task, same task in the diary of this particular Hindu boy. And that has escalated into now a police complaint. Police complaint has been made. Family has approached to Saidabad police station, the jurisdiction police area of this particular school, where this particular school falls, and police has started initiated investigation, but they have not registered FIR as yet. They are seeking legal opinion before proceeding on the complaint, before converting complaint into an FIR. Senior police officials are also in touch with the local police authority, the SHO of Saidabad, and Saidabad SHO, while confirming about that he has received the complaint and he is aware about the allegations, and he is inquiring, and his team is inquiring into all those allegations. He also confirms that they will seek legal opinion before converting complaint into an FIR.
0: Right. I must inform our viewers, the facts available at this stage are narrower. The parents of a class 2 student have alleged that their child was asked to recite Islamic religious verses at school. The school has not yet given a detailed public response, as Ashish is highlighting. The teacher, according to the police, has said the homework instruction was inadvertently written in the wrong student's diary. The parents have submitted a complaint, as we have highlighted. Police say they are seeking legal opinion before deciding on any further action at this point. But the central question is, what exactly happened in that classroom? Ashish, the investigation now needs to establish the facts first, right? Before the politics actually intensify?
4: Yes, politics aside, the investigation is completely a different part. And the investigation should be fair, should be without having any partiality or any bias. And that's what Hyderabad Police is confirming to us, that they are collecting all the evidences. They are already in touch with the school management, as well as the teacher in question. She is a female teacher. She is under all these allegations. Parents are already in touch with police. So police is verifying all the facts. They are gathering all the facts. They are questioning every party in this incident, in parents, school management, as well as the teacher in question. And based on their questioning, based on the fact, they will further proceed. Right now, they have accepted the complaint from the PD.
0: All right. Well, we'll continue to track the facts with you as and when the police inform us of how this probe is progressing, Ashish. The political reaction to this incident has already begun, spearheaded with the BJP seeking to frame this entire situation, the allegation, as part of a wider religious controversy. That's where the BJP and the Vishwa Hindu Parishad stand. We are, of course, going to gather more information and the facts from the investigators in this case. For now, we're slipping into a quick break. Back in a moment with the latest updates for you.

0: नमकीन, चाहे जैसे खाओ, 100% सूजी से बनी आर प्योर वर्म इसलिए स्वादिष्ट सेहतमंद हर रोज.
1: 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I'm going to try and get more into the crowds. Here are the pictures, Siddaramaiah. 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
1: 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What is in your letter? You can never predict what's going to happen in Tamil Nadu politics.
4: 21 days in Kashmir. Unfiltered list of things I saw and observed on the ground.
1: Very special ground report from the line of control. There were some children who've lost limbs in the shelling. For a country that has fought so many wars in the mountains and at high altitude.
4: We're standing on the Indian Navy's newest warship.
1: The line of control, Shiv Arun, NDTV.
5: What seems settled for me is unfinished business. So I rewind, I pause, I reflect, I dig, until what's buried stands up to be counted. Breaking ground, not just headlines, the meaning behind them. This is Breaking Ground with me, Vedika Sood.
6: The fact that there is now suddenly a raging debate with regard to ethanol, why is it that it's happening now?
7: E20, madam, has been around for nearly 2 years now. There are 20 crore two-wheelers using E20. There are 20 lakh four-wheelers using E20. But I think the counter information which has been put out, that this is not something we've done suddenly, that E20 has been around for at least almost 2 years, that E15 has been around for 3.5 years, and by the way, in the last 18 months or 24 months, there have been no complaints.
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2: Everyone's gutted. I'm gutted for all the boys, all the staff, everyone behind the scenes, because we know how much everyone puts into to being a successful national team. And when you're so close, when you're 10 plus minutes away, and it slips out your hands like that, yeah, obviously the lads are devastated. For now, we just have to take it on the chin. There's nothing we can do. We congratulate Argentina, and yeah, we go away and try and improve. A similar story to what's happened in previous tournaments. I feel like we struggled to keep the momentum of the game. We've done so well for that kind of 60 minutes. We scored, we deserved to be ahead. And then for one reason or another, we struggled to keep the ball, we struggled to put pressure on the ball, and it just allowed them to create more momentum.
3: What should I say? Impossible? Unbelievable? You can use any adjective for Messi and his team today. When Jordan scored first goal against Argentina, everyone thought that at last the waiting for England has finished. I think this time, after 60 years, they can reach the final. But you know, there is one Messi in opponent. And what we saw in second half, he and his team did a tremendous job. They demoralized East Bengal. Sorry, they demoralized England. And we know before the Messi, only Maradona led his team, Argentina, two times back to back in World Cup final, and Messi did. And you can say Scaloni did too, because during Maradona time, Carlos Bilardo was a coach for Argentina, now Scaloni. But how the Argentina played in second half, you can't express. This is not like Argentina, same as Argentina that played in group matches and the pre-quarter and quarter-final. This is totally different Argentina who are played against England in second half in this stadium. So the atmosphere inside the Atlanta stadium was truly electric.
4: Well, as we wrap, you must note it began with a photograph and it could end with football history. Back in 2007, Messi was becoming Barcelona's future and Yamal was still in a baby bath. This iconic photo was taken 19 years later on the biggest stages of all. The player who defined Barcelona's greatest era will meet the teenager hoping to define its next. Some things, well, they're just meant to be. Back in 2007, a young Messi cradled a baby during a charity calendar photo shoot. That baby was Yamal. And 19 years later, destiny has brought them together on football's biggest stage. The master versus the protege, as people put it. But the legend chasing one last World Cup, the teenager chasing his first. On Sunday, Argentina and Spain won't just battle for the trophy. They'll script one of the sport's most remarkable full circle moments.

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10: 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Unfiltered list of things I saw and observed on the ground.
7: Very special ground report from the line of control. There were some children who've lost limbs in the shelling.
11: For a country that has fought so many wars in the mountains and at high altitude.
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12: What seems settled for me is unfinished business. So I rewind, I pause, I reflect, I dig, until what's buried stands up to be counted. Breaking ground, not just headlines, the meaning behind them. This is Breaking Ground with me, Vedika Sood.
13: The fact that there is now suddenly a raging debate with regard to ethanol, why is it that it's happening now?
14: E20, madam, has been around for nearly 2 years now. There are 20 crore two-wheelers using E20. There are 20 lakh four-wheelers using E20. But I think the counter information which has been put out, that this is not something we've done suddenly, that E20 has been around for at least almost 2 years, that E15 has been around for 3.5 years, and by the way, in the last 18 months or 24 months, there have been no complaints.
15: The front lines of Kargil. The fury of Operation Sindhu.
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18: ब्लेडिंग रुकी नहीं लगातार था। उसके दूसरे दिन उन्होंने मृत्यु घोषित कर दिया उसको। ये हॉस्पिटल की लापरवाही है।
19: NDTV traced each and every affected family and also visited multiple hospital wards.
20: NDTV had reported extensively on why are these deaths happening in Rajasthan.
21: Checked all the medications, the drugs, everything. We called AIIMS Jodhpur also to do an investigation on it.
22: Big NDTV impact when it comes to Rajasthan maternity deaths. NDTV coverage has now forced action.
6: The Shiv Sena Shinde faction corporator is seen assaulting a female doctor and nurses at a hospital in Dombivli.
23: The thug you see

Hey, good morning. You're watching NETV 24/7. I'm Divya Vadva. We have a whole lot lined up for you, including writing on new numbers. Will the centre push for one nation, one election bill in the coming up monsoon session? And on the other side, the United States has roped in ex-RBI Governor Raghuram Rajan and two other Indians for key federal roles. We're going to get your details. First, the headlines. The BJP corners Rahul Gandhi over Saifuddin's JNK must fight for restoration of Article 370 comment, accusing him of echoing Pakistan's narrative. The BJP says Rahul Gandhi and the Congress chief, Mallikarjun Kharge, must clarify the party's stand on the issue. The BJP's Mission 360 gathers pace with the NDA stepping up its numbers game, reaching out to key opposition parties ahead of that crucial alliance meeting that's going to be taking place on Tuesday, the 21st of July. The buzz over Karnataka's cabinet expansion grows louder as D.K. Shivkumar and Siddaramaiah land here in Delhi for key meetings. And Delhi's head constable has been killed in a hit-and-run case. Traffic cop that has been run over at the Singhu border. The Delhi Traffic Police head constable Amit was killed in that accident while he was on duty. The speeding vehicle owner has now been nabbed by the police.

The Satluj controversy has triggered a policy rethink, with the centre now reviewing the regulations when it comes to the OTT platform, considering CBFC certification for streaming content. And the United States launches a fresh wave of strikes on Iran, claiming US strikes near Children's Hospital. The United States enforcing naval blockade on Iran.

And it seems Argentina, that's through to the World Cup final of the FIFA. Now the final after a thrilling 2-1 comeback victory over England. And the final that is going to take place on Sunday.

Let's begin this morning with the breaking news coming in, and this is from Hyderabad. Parents allege that a class 2 student was asked to recite the Kalma at a school in Hyderabad. This is a controversy that's erupted at a private school in Saidabad in Hyderabad after the parents of this class 2 Hindu student alleged that their child was asked to recite the Islamic Kalma and the Surah Al-Fateh. This was during the school hours, and according to the parents, the child informed them after returning home that he had been instructed to recite the religious verses in class. Following the allegations, family members visited the school and have questioned the management over the incident, claiming that religious prayers of a particular faith should not be imposed on students from other communities. The parents have demanded immediate action against the school authorities and called for an inquiry by the education department into the circumstances under which the alleged instruction was given in the first place. The school management has not yet issued a detailed public statement on the allegations that are being made. It also remains unclear whether this was really part of a language lesson or a cultural program or perhaps a religious action. There's been no other complaint that's been made, and this is the SHO, the concerned classroom, has about 25 students, of whom only one is a Hindu. According to the preliminary inquiry that's come out, the teacher informed the police that the homework entry was written in the Hindu student's diary, and parents have submitted basically a complaint, and that the police will seek legal opinion before deciding on further action.

0: diary, it is clearly mentioned that the name is Leonch Krishna, and again, I personally believe that they deliberately did this.
1: What you are telling right now, it is mandatory and it is, wait, let me talk, and it is mandatory on every children's book. Then you should also write that Bhagavad Gita is mandatory. Wait, excuse me. Pehle bhi likha tha, strike off kya hai? Previous paper mein, I am not going to leave this name. Mutta
2: Pita Kissa. It is not mandatory for...
1: It is not mandatory for us. Get every diary, each and every diary.
3: And here we have an incident that has been reported from Hyderabad. We're talking about the school in which this is a class 2 student who was made allegedly to read the Kalma. And that is the complaint that has been filed by the parents of this class 2 student, saying that, you know, this is the student in class. The class has about 25 students, but only their child is Hindu and was made to recite the Kalma. Now, there are a lot of questions that are being asked, you know, particularly by the family members, saying as to why did this happen in the first place. And they're not just, you know, the parents, but many others, you know, the other parents and other people in the area questioning as to what really happened at the school in Hyderabad. The parents are alleging that, you know, the student was asked to recite the Kalma and cite the, you know, this is the school, this controversy that is has taken place. It's a private school to begin with, and you know, we have Ashish, my colleague, joining us to get us details as to what really happened here. Ashish, you know, it's a very shocking incident that's come to light, because given the fact that the student was Hindu, but perhaps the only Hindu student in a class of 25.
4: That's right. That's what the police officials have said to me, that this particular class has 25 students. 25 students, and out of 25, only one is Hindu student there. And that's what police has said to me. So police has received the complaint. I have the fact in this matter that the police has received the complaint, and the complaint was given by the parent of the child. And in their complaint, they have alleged that school teacher and school, they tried to force their religious belief on this particular student. However, police has received the complaint, and police clarifies that they are acting based on legal opinion. They have sent the complaint for legal opinion, and after receiving legal opinion, they'll be taking further action. Meanwhile, they are in touch with the school management. They are in touch with teacher, the class teacher, female class teacher. School management and class teacher clarification and their defense in this story and this allegations are that the class teacher was not aware about the this particular student's religion, and while she was making note and giving assigning tasks to every student of that particular standard 2 class section, she also wrote the same task and same noting in the diary, in the homework book of this particular student, which has now escalated into a police complaint. Police, however, has not converted complaint into an FIR. They are investigating it. I have spoken to senior Hyderabad police official. They have said that they'll act according to law. They are seeking legal opinion, and they are also hearing all side of this allegation and story, the school side as well as parent side. Parent in their legal complaint, they have clearly said that they believe that intentionally their child was forced to learn about other religious practice and other religious lines. While school says that the class teacher was not aware about the religion of that particular boy, because
3: right,
4: standard 2, our classroom has 25 students, only one is from Hindu community, rest of all are from other community, and that's their defense. But police has started investigating it. They are recording a statement of all the parties.
3: Thank you, Ashish, for getting us those details. Let's just also now go across to my colleague Vedika, who's joining us on another tragedy that's taken place in Maharashtra.
5: On focus to a story from Maharashtra, we're going to talk to the parents of 11-year-old Vihan, who lost his life in a tragedy where a tree came down on the bus and he died. And at a time like this, you have Mumbai Mayor Ritu Tavre rejecting the BMC's own inquiry, which of course is being seen as a setback to the family. They're speaking out for the first time, and they are questioning the people, the system, and they want some answers. Joining me live are Vihan's father, Gaurav Srivastav, and his mother, Juhi. Gaurav and Juhi, This is a very difficult time for you. Thank you so much for speaking to us here at NDTV. I know this is an incredibly difficult moment for the two of you. And what's happened over the last 24 hours, I can only say it's shocking with what the BMC has said. I want to understand what you're going through and what was your first reaction when you heard that the BMC has given a clean chit to its own people.
6: I think BMC clean chit itself is a sign that they have not done the work properly. There is no accountability fixed from their end, and there is conflict in the inquiry committee as well. The BMC is doing their own inquiry. It's not an independent inquiry. There is conflict. There is accountability issue. And when the Wuhan incident happened, the inquiry commission was set up. We had faith ki something will come out of it, and the whole system who is responsible for it, they will be penalized. But now it is going to different department names like garden to road to contractor to consultant, and only the consultant and contractor is liable. They have admitted the negligence, but I think the justice or the root cause of this incident, it's still the person who are responsible. They are not getting the penalized or not.
5: Gaurav Juhi, at any moment if you feel
6: they should at least do.
5: Yes, at any moment if you feel this is getting very tough to answer, please let me know. If I could speak to Juhi as well. Juhi, I'm so sorry. Please accept our condolences. We've been fighting for your cause here on NDTV as well. Do you believe the inquiry report has failed to answer the most important question, Juhi? Who was responsible for the lapses that led to your son's death?
6: She is not in a position to speak.
5: That's all right. I completely understand. Gaurav, if you could answer.
6: It's a difficult time for us. Yeah. Can you repeat it?
5: Gaurav, my question was, the most important question here is then, who should be held responsible for the lapses that led to your son's death?
6: I think the whole system of people who are responsible for this work, starting from BMC to the contractors, the whole chain should be responsible. It's not ki something bad happens, then contractor is responsible. Good happens, then BMC officials takes the credit.
5: Gaurav, have you been given any
6: It should be a fair, transparent re-inquiry should be done by independent body and technical expert. We only want ki something should not be repeated in the future like this, and the cost of negligence should be imposed on the person who are responsible, so that in future it should set an example to others.
5: You know, you're being very brave by speaking out, and I want to thank you for it. This is a very difficult moment. But Gaurav, have you been given any clear explanation by the BMC about why this tree collapsed, and crucially, whether this tragedy could have been prevented?
6: No, we have only read in the media. There is no official who approached us. What is the reason and all?
5: Gaurav, how are you going to take this fight forward?
6: We are hoping that there is dissatisfaction on the outcome of the report, and there will be a re-inquiry which will be fair, transparent, and the accountability will be fixed. If things don't move in positive direction, though, we are exploring legal options as well to fix these things.
5: Do you feel betrayed by the system today, Gaurav and Juhi? Do you feel betrayed by the system today?
6: Yes, first report is like that only. There is no seriousness in that report.
5: Have any of the BMC officials reached out to your family personally? If they have, what have they told you?
6: There have been some officials, I'm not remembering the name, to express their condolence.

0: but to inquire about the incident, to give the explanation, or the committee members, I don't think anyone has approached us. There's no.
1: For you as parents, Gaurav and Johi, what would justice for Vihan look like?
0: Looks like when you are sending your child to school, you are doing everything for your child, and something tragic happens, and the system who should examine the facts and give the correct findings itself gives a finding which is not aligned to the real facts, and it's a man-made negligence turned into a natural disaster. So that's the main thing we want to avoid. It should be established it's a man-made negligence, and the whole system of people who are associated with this works, they should be penalized. I think that will give justice, and some rules should be made, or process should be improved, so that in next monsoon same thing doesn't happen to any other person.
1: You know, Gaurav, I don't want this to get emotional. I know you're extremely, you know, you're in trauma right now. I'm at a loss for words myself. But I want the system, I want the Maharashtra government to understand what you and your family have been through over the last few weeks, ever since your son's death. If the probe report internal is going to be a whitewash of sorts, I want you to tell them today what you, your wife, your family has been through, and why justice should be speedy, and why justice should be served as soon as possible. Closure clearly is not possible with, you know, an incident like this. I'm a mother myself. But I want you to reach out to the Maharashtra Chief Minister today through our channel and tell them what you've been through as a father, as a mother, as a family, ever since you lost your son.
0: My only appeal is that we are having a very difficult time to go through this process, and if it has to be intervened at the highest level through the Chief Minister, then I think there should be intervention, and it should be a proper investigation led by independent persons. I think that will at least set the process to put the things in motion, and then a new improved process could be established, and once the liabilities are fixed and people are penalized, then it will set an example for others in future that negligence cost is not just suspension or inquiry committee. There are serious consequences of any negligence. So I think that's my appeal, that if.
1: And what is your message to the mayor of Mumbai, who has given this clean chit to her own officials? As a parent who's lost your son, what would your message to her be?
0: I think BMC internal mayor and commissioner, they have a contradiction in the finding of the report. So they should first align themselves, and they should hear the voice of the people, of us, and of the media, that they should reinitiate a fresh inquiry. That's my message. Simply saying ki our people are clean and others, contractor is fault, then that will not resolve the thing, because contractor is part of the BMC system only. They are not separate to it.
1: Gaurav, going back to the day of the tragedy,
0: down, you know, all future.
1: Yes.
0: Yeah.
1: Going back to the day of the tragedy, if you could tell us what really happened. Were there any officials on the spot when you got there? When did you get the call? How did it unfold? What did you see in terms of action on the ground?
0: I can recall that was a very tough time, but I got called to reach at the spot, then got call from the school to reach at the hospital where the child, the injured children was taken. And I think I met one or two officials there. BMC mayor was there, Chembur MLA was there, so they all have helped us during that moment. And the detail of the incident I am not still sure, but what I can gather ki the trunk which is fallen the bus was the main cause of Vihan's death, but I think that's what I can recall. Very tough to
1: No, that's fine. That's absolutely fine. I'm going

0: to let you go in a minute from now. And again, if you can't answer any question, Gaurav, go ahead and just let me know. But you said some details are still not available to you, Gaurav. Through NDTV, what are the questions you want answered today? I want to help you get those questions to the system, to the Chief Minister of Maharashtra, to the Mayor of Mumbai. What are those unanswered questions as a father you want answered immediately?
1: First is ki, the tree was inspected, everything was done, everyone was inspected, why did the tree fell? And was the work not done properly, were the roots were not getting proper water or something? But I just wanted to say ki, in short, ki, it should not be made a natural phenomenon. It should be examined at the root cause of human negligence, and that's what I want to say.
0: Before I let you go, if you want to only, would you want to tell us how you want Vihan to be remembered? It's okay if you can't.
1: I think
0: it's okay, Gaurav. It's all right.
1: Very lovely child who always wants us to be happy.
0: We're with you. We're with you in this fight. Thank you so much for speaking with us, Gaurav and Juhi. Thank you.
1: Thank you.

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7: 21 days in Kashmir. Unfiltered list of things I saw and observed on the ground.
4: Very special ground report from the line of control. There were some children who've lost limbs in the shelling.
8: For a country that has fought so many wars in the mountains and at high altitude.
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9: What seems settled for me is unfinished business. So I rewind, I pause, I reflect, I dig, until what's buried stands up to be counted. Breaking ground, not just headlines, the meaning behind them. This is Breaking Ground with me, Vedika Sood.
10: The fact that there is now suddenly a raging debate with regard to ethanol, why is it that it's happening now?
11: E20, madam, has been around for nearly 2 years now. There are 20 crore two-wheelers using E20. There are 20 lakh four-wheelers using E20. But I think the counter information which has been put out, that this is not something we've done suddenly, that E20 has been around for at least almost 2 years, that E15 has been around for 3.5 years. And by the way, in the last 18 months or 24 months, there have been no complaints.
12: The front lines of Kargil. The fury of Operation Sindhu.
13: So many attacks.
12: The chaos and cries of disaster zones. To fighter jet cockpits. And the world's most defining interviews.
13: It's incredible.
12: He has seen history break. Live.

0: Let's just get you the latest when it comes to, of course, the numbers that are gathering as far as the BJP is concerned, and that is ahead of the monsoon session. The Modi government appears to be moving closer to Mission 360, and that's going to be a very crucial meeting that's coming up on the 21st of July. The NDA parliamentary party that will meet under the Prime Minister's chairmanship, and beyond the monsoon session strategy, the meeting is expected to showcase the NDA's growing strength. Sources are telling NDTV that 20 NCP MPs who broke away from the TMC, along with 6 Sena UBT rebel MPs who joined the Shinde faction, are likely to be there to attend that meeting. The numbers are crucial as the government eyes the two-third majority needed for that key legislation, including the delimitation bill, and sources are also indicating the outreach when it comes to the NCP Sharad Pawar faction and the DMK as well. Talks are on to convince some, you know, Sharad Pawar MPs to abstain. My colleague Padma Shah has all the details in regard to the number game and how close is the NDA to Mission 360.
1: Now let's take a look at what is the existing strength of the NDA. Essentially, you've got 298 plus NCPI 20, UBT Rebels 6 already joining them. NCP Sharad Pawar, our experts are saying, 8 of them are going to be joining. Now, YSRCP had already voted with the NDA, so 4 of theirs. We are also putting DMK over here, 22. I will tell you why in just a second. But basically, that means NDA is short of only 2 for that magic figure of 360. Now, where does this additional 2 come from? You've got Congress plus Samajwadi Party is at 136. These are the people who are right now very vulnerable. 9 remaining of the Trinamool Congress, Shiv Sena UBT 3, others 25, Aam Aadmi Party 3, JMM 3, Akali Dal 1, and Harsimrat Kaur Badal, and 7 independents. सिर्फ दो की और जरूरत है समीर जी.
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1: 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Do you think this 22 is going to cross over and vote with the NDA? And why I'm saying this is because none less than Mr. Chidambaram said it. He really let the cat out of the bag when he said that NCP Sharad Pawar and DMK is being aggressively wooed by the BJP. So they've got 360. Ashutosh.
3: See Padmaja, we are assuming that the similar will be again table in the parliament. We are not, and the BJP is also conceding the point, because what are the DMK's point? The DMK's demand was that on the basis of population, we will be the sufferer. So, and they were demanding 50%. If the BJP is willing to give 50% formula, is going by the 50% formula, then who should have a problem?
0: Let's just get you a news coming in from Punjab now. And as far as, you know, there is the latest as far as the Congress party in Punjab is concerned. The Congress High Command continues to deliberate on resolving the dispute, and sources are saying that Bajwa has been sounded out. And Channi, as far as regarding his own candidacy for the Punjab Congress President's post is concerned, the Congress General Secretary Organization, KC Venugopal, is likely to be meeting with Charan Singh Channi and other leaders from his faction, and that meeting is going to be taking place today. Venugopal has summoned MLAs, and that is a meeting. These MLAs have been summoned to Delhi. Venugopal had met with Pratap Singh Bajwa and the party in charge, Bhupesh Baghel, just yesterday at his residence in New Delhi. And according to sources, after meeting with Venugopal, Bajwa told Channi that the Congress High Command might consider appointing him as a Punjab, this is a Punjab Pradesh Congress Committee's president, if a consensus is really reached upon. However, after meeting with Venugopal yesterday, it is Bhupesh Baghel who had, you know, ruled out that possibility of a change when it comes to leadership. Ghazali, my colleague, joining us in order to get us details on this. Ghazali, first and foremost, take us to the outcome of yesterday's meeting that took place with KC Venugopal and, of course, Bhupesh Baghel. Take us through, you know, what really happened from that meeting to now. What are we expecting in the days ahead? Has there been any kind of announcement or any kind of buzz after that meeting? If you could just unmute yourself, Ghazali, we can't hear you at this point.
4: Mr. Baghel came to Punjab, stayed here for 5 days, collected feedback from all the district presidents and all the MLAs and ex-MLAs, and submitted it to the party high command. The district presidents have been appointed by the sitting Congress president, Mr. Amrinder Singh Rajawadi. So all the district presidents were in his favor. But the sitting MLAs, some of the sitting MLAs and ex-MLAs who rallied behind Mr. Channi, are of the opinion that Mr. Wadding should be replaced. Mr. Baghel also thinks that Mr. Wadding should not be replaced. He should continue to be the president. But since the discord among the party workers is continuing, that is why the party high command is still deliberating. And that's why they called Mr. Bajwa to Delhi. Bajwa happens to be the leader of opposition, the senior most Congress leader, and also happens to be a leader who is seen to be neutral, not into any camp. He is not joining any camp as such. But what we are picking up right now is that perhaps Mr. Wadding could be asked to step down, or he may offer to step down if this blows up or if this continues for many days. But it is very certain that as of now, the high command is backing Mr. Rajawadi. He enjoys good rapport with Rahul Gandhi. He had been the youth Congress president for some time in the past. That kind of supports his candidature to retain the post of Congress president in Punjab. So as of now, there seems to be no change. But in all probability, if the party high command thinks that the changes needs to be made in Punjab Congress, then to take a high moral ground, Mr. Wadding may offer to step down. But that is all kind of a speculation. As of now, there has been no decision. Mr. Wadding continues to be the state president, but deliberations are still going on to find a solution to quell the internal rebellion back here in Punjab Congress. And also a party high command saying that if they keep changing party presidents in the state like this, owing to pressure, then this will also send a wrong message. So to balance between holding the internal rebellion within the state Congress, as well as to pacify all the leaders, more meetings are expected in coming days.
0: Gazari, thanks for breaking it down for us. After that meeting that took place yesterday with KC Venugopal and of course Bhupesh Baghel, now more such meetings, like Gazali is telling us about what is expected in the run-up to the elections in the state coming up next year. Let's just get you a fresh political showdown that's erupted over Article 370 and Jammu and Kashmir statehood after Congress leader's controversial remark. The BJP has launched a sharp attack on the Congress, accusing the Congress of echoing Pakistan's narrative and questioning the timing of the remarks ahead of the parliament session. The BJP has demanded if Rahul Gandhi and Congress President Mallikarjun Kharge can clarify whether the comments that have been made by one of their party leaders reflects the party's official stand. This really comes about after the Congress leader Saifuddin Sos called for the restoration of the special constitutional provision and greater internal autonomy for Jammu and Kashmir. Speaking in Srinagar, saying that the people of Jammu and Kashmir must fight for the restoration of Article 370, asserted that the Union Territory status is only temporary, and saying that an internal autonomy must be restored.
5: Hamara masla statehood ka nahi hai. Statehood kaun chheen sakta hai? Kya qayamat tak Union Territory isko koi bana sakta hai? Wazir Azam ho ya Wazir Dakhla ho, koi Jammu Kashmir riyasat ko यूनियन टेरिटरी नहीं बना सकता. ये टेम्प्रेरी चीज़ है. हमारा असल मसला अंदरूनी दाखिली खुद मुख्तारी है. और जम्मू कश्मीर के लोगों को 370 की बहाली के लिए लड़ना चाहिए.
6: 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has put his foot on the pious land of India, a dastardly statement has come from Mr. Saifuddin Sos, who is a senior most leader of Congress party, former union minister and former president of Jammu and Kashmir Congress. He has gone to the extent that Jammu Kashmir doesn't require only statehood, but it requires to restore 370. He goes beyond and says that our main target is Dakhili Khudmukhtari, means sovereignty in India.
7: This is not Indian National Congress, it is Islamabad National Congress. Congress was not speaking only for statehood. They are actually talking about separatehood for Jammu Kashmir, and they are echoing Pakistan's line. Saifuddin Sos has proven it. Saifuddin Sos, who has batted for Afzal Guru and Burhan Wani in the past, says that forget statehood, we want 370 to be restored. 370 being restored means Indian constitution should not apply. It means that the tribals and the Vanchit Samaj should not get reservation. It means that the RTI and other important laws should not be applied. It means that they should play into the hands of Pakistan, which wants PP, Pakistan Prasti, Patharbaji, not democracy, development. And Congress is echoing this line.
0: We just heard the BJP speak on the matter, but the controversy comes even as the National Conference continues to press for the restoration of Jammu and Kashmir's statehood. Let's just in fact listen in to what the Chief Minister, Omar Abdullah, said about the statehood and the struggles that are associated with it.
8: ریاست کا درجہ یہ جموں کشمیر کے عوام کے اوپر احسان نہیں ہے یہ جموں کشمیر کے عوام کے ساتھ ایک وعدہ کیا گیا تھا اس وعدے میں صرف نیشنل کانفرنس شامل نہیں ہے اس وعدے میں تمام وہ پارٹیاں شامل ہیں جنہوں نے پونے دو سال پہلے الیکشن لڑا
0: Breaking news coming in, and this is coming out of West Bengal. It's Mamata Banerjee there who is reacting as far as the BJP's age remark is concerned. So breaking news coming out of West Bengal with the former Chief Minister Mamata Banerjee slamming the current government of the BJP in West Bengal over the age remarks that have been made and the message that has been put out to the BJP. Mamata Banerjee says that the BJP should not be worrying about the age of Mamata Banerjee. In fact, she's asking, did I ever ask the age of the Prime Minister? Now, Mamata Banerjee to BJP has said that the people in BJP wanted her to die, but she's still around, she's alive, and she'll continue her fight. That is what is being said. You don't have to really worry about my age. The heart of a person decides the age of the person. We have, in fact, Shreyashri, my colleague, joining us in order to get us details. Shreyashri, talk us through, this very loud and clear message that Mamata Banerjee is putting out when it comes to her age. But before any of that, let's listen in to Mamata Banerjee.
9: আমার এজ নিয়ে আপনাদের চিন্তা করতে হবে না মানুষের এজ তৈরি করে মানুষের মানুষের মন মানুষের দেহ মানুষের মানসিক শক্তি আপনাদের প্রধানমন্ত্রী বয়স কত আমি কখনো জিজ্ঞেস করেছি কেউ কখনো বয়স জিজ্ঞেস করে না যে 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
0: Right, we are Shreyashri joining us. Shreyashri, of course, Mamata Banerjee in her typical style, hitting out and hitting back at the BJP, saying, considering the fact that she is younger than the Prime Minister, but she's never really, bothered to check as far as his age is concerned or make any comments regarding the same.
10: Well, that's right. This statement comes at a time when the Trinamool Congress Supremo Mamata Banerjee is trying to deflect the heat from within her own party with the exodus of her close aides continuing dump her and join hands with the rebel camp. This statement also comes ahead of the crucial Shaheed Diwas or the 21st July rally, which she will be addressing, which is usually a landmark event for the Trinamool Congress. But this time, due to the fragmentation of the party, all eyes will remain on how much support Trinamool Chief Mamata Banerjee is able to garner. And that's why she's, putting out a video statement to garner that support ahead of that key event that is going to be taking place in Kolkata, where political observers will be closely watching how much support comes out for Mamata Banerjee with just a stone's throw away with the rebel camp also holding a same protest rally in the city. But of course, Mamata Banerjee putting up a brave face, even as her close aides continue to dump her and join the rebel camp ahead of that rally, as well as the monsoon session of the parliament.
0: This is the comments that is now coming out of the former chief minister, talking about her age and saying that let's not make it into an issue because she has never made the age of the prime minister an issue in the first place. Moving on, the CBI has made explosive revelations when it comes to the Need Paper Leak case. According to the agency, a Latur-based coaching center owner paid 5 lakh rupees to obtain the leaked chemistry question paper from an NTA paper seater. This is, of course, before the exam that took place. Now, the CBI has told a special court that the accused, Shivrat Raghunath, sourced the questions through P.V. Kulkarni, who was part of the NTA panel that prepared the paper in the first place. The agency claims that the son attended Kulkarni's coaching classes. That's where the leaked questions were shared and handwritten notes were prepared from them. And the CBI, they're saying that it's recovered 132 handwritten chemistry questions from the phone of the accused, of which 111 allegedly matched the NEET master question paper. Now, the agency has arrested 13 people so far in the case. And of course, there has been a match to the handwriting as well. Let's get you more details and switching tracks now to Tamil Nadu. A Chennai man has been arrested for allegedly circulating false information on social media. This is against Tamil Nadu's Minister for Hindu Religious and Charitable Endowment, or this is the Minister Ramesh, and police are saying that Surya Kumar posted claims linking the minister to the alleged illegal registration of temple land worth nearly 100 crore rupees. The cyber crime police has arrested him following that complaint from the minister's office alleging that the post spread misinformation online. The accused has been booked and further investigation is taking place as far as the case is concerned. So now the investigation is currently underway, but we're talking about, you know, the claims that have been made online. This is on social media platforms against this minister of Tamil Nadu. So here we have action that's been taken against this man for posting on social media false claims that are being made in regard to this particular land. Let's just now switch tracks and get you more breaking news coming in. And it is Jagan versus Lara. This is, of course, regard to Nara Lokesh there over the hit and run case. The YSRCP leader's son accused in that fatal hit and run case. Now, it is Jagan Mohan Reddy there saying that accidents happen. Don't book the kid under murder charges. Then on the other side, we have Nara Lokesh saying that the 18-year-old is an adult. Should have surrendered is what is really being said here. So we have, of course, the TDP and the YSRCP clashing over the action that's been taken in this hit and run case. And Lokesh there, Nara Lokesh there, questioning the role of the parents after that fatal accident that took place. Jagan Mohan Reddy there alleging that the TDP government is framing the accused. One person has died in that hit and run that took place on Sunday. So here we have questions being raised as far as the role of the parents is concerned. And of course, the opposition questioning the government in regard to the action taken. And of course, here we heard Jagan Mohan Reddy there saying that, you know, accidents happen, don't book the kid under murder charges. But then we have the opposition, you know, up in arms saying that this is an 18-year-old. The 18-year-old is an adult and should have surrendered. And that is what is being demanded of the government as far as this hit and run case is concerned. Ashish, my colleague, joining us to get us details. And of course, Ashish, talk us through this Jagan Mohan Reddy versus Nara Lokesh over this hit and run case in which, the role of the parents is also being questioned.
11: Yes, absolutely. Let me first brief you about the incident and then we'll talk about the politics over it. The incident takes place on this month 10th, and one person was died in an alleged hit and run case. Later on, another person comes forward and he says that particular person was driving a bike and accidentally hit the person who died in the accident. Later on, while police started investigating the whole case, they found that former YSR minister Sidri Appal Raju's son, he was driving the bike, and the whole episode was converted and explained like that his friend was driving the bike, not the minister, former minister.

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6: 21 days in Kashmir. Unfiltered list of things I saw and observed on the ground.
3: Very special ground report from the line of control. There were some children who've lost limbs in the shelling.
7: For a country that has fought so many wars in the mountains and at high altitude.
6: We're standing on the Indian Navy's newest warship.
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8: What seems settled for me is unfinished business. So I rewind, I pause, I reflect, I dig, until what's buried stands up to be counted. Breaking ground, not just headlines, the meaning behind them. This is Breaking Ground with me, Vedika Sood.
9: The fact that there is now suddenly a raging debate with regard to ethanol, why is it that it's happening now?
10: E20, madam, has been around for nearly 2 years now. There are 20 crore two-wheelers using E20. There are 20 lakh four-wheelers using E20. But I think the counter information which has been put out, that this is not something we've done suddenly, that E20 has been around for at least almost 2 years, that E15 has been around for 3.5 years. And by the way, in the last 18 months or 24 months, there have been no complaints.
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2: The Shiv Sena Shinde faction corporator is seen assaulting a female doctor and nurses at a hospital in Dombivli.
6: The thug you see is Shinde Sena corporator Ramesh Mhatre of Dombivli. Deputy Chief Minister Eknath Shinde, I have a direct question for you tonight. Will your government immediately arrest this rowdy Ramesh Mhatre?
14: We learned that the action has been taken against the thug neta that we see on our screens right now. FIR has been registered against this man.
15: And joining me live from Mumbai is Ramesh Mhatre. Kya aapko zara bhi sharam nahi aati hai? Aapko kisne haq diya haath uthane ka?
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16: प्रशिक्षण हम हमारे
15: नहीं मांगेंगे
16: सर.
3: Had it not been for NDTV's coverage, none of this would have happened. And today, 9 hours after I spent 26 minutes questioning him, Ramesh Mhatre, corporator of the ruling Shinde Sena, has finally been arrested.
1: He has tracked the pulse of power from Washington to Korea.
0: witnessed history being made in global capitals and conflict zones.
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0: brought clarity to complex issues of national security and international affairs.
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24: Good morning, you're watching NDTV 24/7. I'm Divya Vadva. The parents of Vihan, the boy killed in Mumbai's tree collapse tragedy, have questioned the BMC's inquiry report, alleging that it fails to fix accountability. In an emotional interview with NDTV, they demand an independent probe, saying this is a case of negligence. Don't call it a natural disaster. We're going to get you that very special interview. First, the headlines. Vihan's parents have now spoken to NDTV after the BMC has given a clean sheet to its officials in the killer tragedy that took place in Maharashtra. Parents are demanding justice, saying that they expected justice from the system. Don't call this a natural disaster, when this is a negligence.
25: Gaurav and his mother Juhi. Gaurav and Juhi, this is a very difficult time for you.
26: BMC clean sheet itself is...
25: We're with you in this fight. Thank you so much for speaking with us, Gaurav and Juhi. Thank you.
24: Hyderabad school shocker, the class 2 Hindu student allegedly asked to read Kalma. Now it is the BJP slamming the ready government, asking why is the chief minister silent. However, there is action that has now been taken against the teacher. Karnataka murder horror, wife stabs her husband and also her 8-year-old son. The child has managed to survive, but the wife then seen scrolling on her phone while the husband and the child lay in a pool of blood. And as BJP's Mission 360 eyes the 2/3 majority for the major constitutional changes, Saffron Party targeting the DMK as well as the NCP. As a NEET paper leak probe that is intensifying, with the CBI recovering 236 questions from a teacher in Latur, the phone that has shown those questions, 111 match the master set. Now the CBI says the paper leaked by the NTA paper setter. In fact, many questions are being answered here as the handwriting has matched. US-Iran war has escalated. The US has hit Iranian oil tanker near the Strait of Hormuz amid rising tensions. Iran has retaliated with attacks in Kuwait and in Jordan on the US bases. And Argentina has beaten England in a thrilling semi-final that took place late last night. And it's a Messi side that knocked out the three Lions with a 2-1 victory. So it's going to be Argentina versus Spain in the final that's going to take place on Sunday.

0: Let's get you news coming in with 18 maternity deaths in a matter of 2 months, with the EDTV investigation exposing those maternity deaths, and the minister there gets a guard of honor. This is amid the death row, a ceremonial welcome marking the outrage, as far as you know, this outrage that is now erupted all over social media, slamming the guard of honor amid the hospital tragedy. This is the outrage over the ceremonial reception that has been accorded to the minister who needs to be accountable for the 18 maternity deaths that have taken place. Now we have my colleague Vishwas Sharma, who is joining us live from Jaipur to get us details. Take us through, reactions coming about, and you know, of course, the backlash that is being faced by this minister for being accorded this guard of honor.
1: Yeah, on 14th of July, the minister Gajendra Singh Khiusar went to Bhilwara to do the inspection in Bhilwara Hospital, where 4 maternal deaths have been reported so far in a week, and 5 women deaths have been reported. He took guard of honor as the welcome ceremony as per the protocols, and now this is getting highly backlash to the minister, and people are criticizing him over social media. Netizens are writing criticism over this, and politically this has sparked a controversy in Rajasthan, as minister is failing to accomplish the things in his department. 18 maternal deaths have been reported so far in Rajasthan across 5 districts: Kota, Bhilwara, Jodhpur, Bikaner and Baswara. And then also various videos of his get viral. When he was doing the press conference in Bikaner, one video we all know that he said to the maternal death, in the case of maternal death, that nachte gaate aayi thi kya mahilaen, it means the women were critical, and women were not came there on their feet. And so these kind of irresponsible statements he has given so far in last months, and now this kind of negligence behavior has given him so backlash, and 18 maternal deaths have been reported, and no accountability has been taken yet. So this kind of problem in his department, he's getting so much backlash, so much criticism among the netizens, over social media and politically as well. Over to you.
0: Right, take us through, when we talk about NDTV's extensive ground investigation into these unexplained maternal deaths across the state of Rajasthan, that of course has triggered action from the state government as well. Take us through the action that's being taken, because here we see the minister, totally not being affected by our reportage.
1: Yeah, he went to Bhilwara and he said that we are just conducting the investigations, and as far as we know, high level, state level committees have been formed in this matter to investigate in Bhilwara, in Baswara as well, and Kota, Jodhpur and Bikaner, the reports are waiting. We can see that there is a connection. The medical department, the doctors are saying that every case has a different medical condition, and so we can't connect these cases one to another. But these kind of cases are bringing up in 2 months. 18 maternal deaths have been bringing up in Kota. Five pregnant ladies are asking for kidney transplants. So there are a huge leap of outcomes. So these kind of things should be held accountable, and now this kind of behavior by minister, that he is giving irresponsible statements, and then this kind of behavior that he is taking guard of honor. He went to the operation theater just for 3 minutes, and people were expecting that he will going to meet the victims, the family of victims, and he will going to ask the patients, he'll going to see the ground realities. But he went to the operation theater just for 3 minutes. That was the operation theater which was closed since 29th of June, because two times the report was found positive in the culture report, which has been done to get the contamination reports from the operation theater. So he also said that no operation took place in that OT, in that operation theater which was closed since 29th of June, but families has alleged that the operation theater was contaminated, and they got contamination from there, they got infected, and that's the possible reason for the maternal death. However, medical department and the doctors has given their own explanation over the death. Now we are just waiting for the
0: right. When Vishwas, we're talking about the spotlight on the healthcare system in the state. What are the kind of safeguards and the kind of protocols that have been introduced since? What kind of action is the government taking in regard to more such cases, in order to avoid more such cases from coming up?
1: Yeah, we have raised this concern, you know, significantly, and now the medical department has taken some of the few initiatives, as the screening has been done in the whole state. From yesterday, screening campaign have been run by the medical department of Rajasthan, where the maternal ladies, the pregnant ladies are getting screened, who door-to-door surveys being conducted. All the operation theatres are getting culture reports checked done, and they have formed a few committees to investigate into this matter. And right now, the ASHA workers, which are responsible for the frontline health investigations of the pregnant ladies in the Rajasthan, they are just going door-to-door to get the survey done of the maternal health records, and they're maintaining their health records. And digitally, they are also trying to record these kind of health records and tracking and monitoring of these pregnant ladies. So these are the initiatives they are doing. These are the remedies they are trying to do. And the health committee report is being awaited. Over to you.
0: Right, Vishwas, talking about that outrage, particularly when it comes to the guard of honor that has been accorded to the Rajasthan minister there after, you know, this case has come to light, and all of this has happened in the month of May. So here we are sitting here with the deaths that have taken place, and, you know, the case that is being made against all of this is that they were complications due to, you know, the C-section that was, you know, performed, and therefore that led to the death of these women, and, you know, kidney failures and all of that. That is what was really being made as a case in the ground in this particular regard when it comes to these deaths. But as far as, you know, we're talking about, you know, these deaths that have continued in the state. But here we have the minister, particularly this minister, who needs to, you know, take accountability and responsibility for what is really taking place in the state of Rajasthan.
1: Yeah, of course, you should be really a little bit sensitive, a little bit accountable for all those things happening, all those miserable things happening in the health department of Rajasthan, and these kind of irresponsible statements of him again and again in the media, on the social media, and these kind of things that he went to Bhilwara to meet the victim's family, he went to Bhilwara to took the inspection, and now when he was welcomed by a whole protocol of guard of honor, the whole of the officers, he took the meeting in the PMO office, he didn't meet the victim's family, to the patient. So these kind of irresponsible behavior has sparked outrage against him, and the politically is also being a issue. The ex chief minister Ashok Gehlot, the Congress president Govind Singh Dotasra, all of them has alleged the minister of irresponsible behavior and being incapable of holding his department. So these kind of things should be taken responsibly. The minister should went there to inspect, so he should be more sensible in this situation, when the situation is that the 4 maternal deaths have been reported, 18 as so far in the state. So he should be a little bit of more responsible, more sensible, and he should avoid these kind of things. He should refrain from these kind of mistakes, which he is doing again and again. So it clearly depicts that he is making these kind of irresponsible behavior, and he should be form the committee. He was there to inspect, so he should hold the accountable doctors, he should do the rigorous things. So many things could be done, and now the
0: right.
1: Political nemesis is also being done on
0: absolutely
1: this,
0: Vishwas, you know, of course, following the death of the 18 pregnant women in 2 months time in government hospitals in Kota, in Bikaner, also in Jodhpur, Bhilwara and Banswara, and an intense media scrutiny including by us here at NDTV, the Rajasthan government then finally ordered an urgent statewide screening of all expecting women, focusing on identifying those who were perhaps anemic, had high-risk pregnancies and the risks involved during their pregnancies. Now, NDTV's extensive ground investigation into this unexplained maternal deaths across the state has triggered action from the state government after a reporting highlighting the deaths of at least 18 women. And now, the health minister has convened a high-level review meeting in Jaipur.
2: NDTV's investigation into the maternal deaths that shook Rajasthan has now reached the highest levels of the state government. After our report from Kota, Bikaner and Jodhpur highlighted the unanswered questions surrounding the deaths of new mothers The Rajasthan Health Department has called an emergency review meeting in Jaipur. The health minister summoned principals of all government medical colleges, hospital superintendents, senior gynecologists and experts, including specialists from AIIMS. The focus: what caused the sudden spike in maternal deaths? And could these tragedies have been prevented?
3: So radically, so quickly, yes. And we've checked all the medications, the drugs, everything. So we are ourselves very anxious to know that where is the thief actually?
2: NDTV's investigation had documented families still waiting for answers. Newborns growing up without their mothers, and survivors spending weeks on dialysis instead of caring for their babies.
4: मैं 5 तारीख को मॉर्निंग को 4:30 बजे के आसपास उसकी तबीयत एकदम डाउन होने लग गई, बीपी एकदम लो हो गया और घबराहट होने लग गई. पंखा पंखा पंखा हमने सारे पंखे होंगे सब वहाँ पे लगा दिए. डॉक्टर को कंपाउंडर को 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
2: Families told NDTV they are still struggling to obtain complete medical records and say they have received little support after losing their loved ones.
5: मुझे डॉक्टर के लापरवाही लग रही है. अब ना तो बच्चे के लिए कुछ है ना मेरे लिए कुछ है. 3 महीने से घर बैठा हूँ. मकान किराए का मेरे पास.
2: NDTV report also raised questions over post-operative monitoring, possible lapses in infection control, and the multiple investigations still underway into IV fluids, surgical consumables and other possible factors. Officials maintain that the exact cause has not yet been established. Now the government says every maternal death will be reviewed separately. Hospital-wise reports have been sought. Compliance with infection control SOPs will be scrutinized. And if negligence is found, officials say accountability will follow.
3: We've called them all, having a brainstorming. So we are trying to see as quickly as possible to arrive at some what the problem is.
2: The health minister will also visit Bhilwara, where 5 maternal deaths were reported in 6 days, and Banswara, where 2 more maternal deaths have raised fresh concerns. The government has now moved into action. But for families who have lost daughters, wives and mothers, the questions remain unchanged. What caused these deaths? Could they have been prevented? And who, if anyone, will ultimately be held accountable? With Bismit Aksin and Harsha Kumari Singh, NDTV Bureau Report.
0: The emotional parents of an 11-year-old boy have spoken to NDTV. We're talking about Vihan, who lost his life, demanding justice for the tragic death of their son. With tears and pain, they allege that negligence and failure has led to the loss of the life of their child. The grieving family continues to question BMC's inquiry report, alleging that it fails to fix accountability, demanding an independent probe, saying the incident was a case of human negligence, not a case of natural disaster. My colleague Vedika spoke with the parents. Let's listen in.
6: Joining me live are Vihan's father, Gaurav Srivastav, and his mother, Juhi. Gaurav and Juhi, this is a very difficult time for you. Thank you so much for speaking to us here at NDTV. I know this is an incredibly difficult moment for the two of you. And what's happened over the last 24 hours, I can only say it's shocking with what the BMC has said. I want to understand what you're going through and what was your first reaction when you heard that the BMC has given a clean chit to its own people.
7: I think BMC clean sheet itself is a sign that they have not done the work properly. There's no accountability fixed from their end, and there is conflict in the inquiry committee as well. The BMC is doing their own inquiry. It's not an independent inquiry. There's conflict. There is accountability issue. And when the Wihan incident happened, the inquiry commission was set up. We had faith that something will come out of it, and the whole system who is responsible for it, they will be penalized. But now it is going to different department names like garden to road to contractor to consultant, and only the consultant and contractor is liable. They have admitted the negligence, but I think the justice or the root cause of this incident, it's still the persons who are responsible, they are not getting the penalized or not.
6: And what is your message to the mayor of Mumbai, who has given this clean sheet to her own officials? As a parent who's lost your son, what would your message to her be?
7: I think BMC internal mayor and commissioner, they have a contradiction in the finding of the report. So they should first align themselves, and they should hear the voice of the people of us and of the media, that they should reinitiate a fresh inquiry. That's my message. Simply saying ki our people are clean and others, contractor is fault, then that will not resolve the thing, because contractor is part of the BMC system only. They are not separate to it.
6: Gaurav, going back to the day of the tragedy,
7: all future.
6: Yes.
7: Yeah.
6: Going back to the day of the tragedy, if you could tell us what really happened. Were there any officials on the spot when you got there? When did you get the call? How did it unfold? What did you see in terms of action on the ground?
7: I can recall, that was a very tough time, but I got called to reach at the spot, then got called from the school to reach at the hospital where the child, the injured children was taken. And I think I met one or two officials there. BMC mayor was there, Chembur MLA was there, so they all have helped us during that moment. And the detail of the incident I am not still sure, but what I can gather ki that tree, the trunk which is fallen on the bus was the main cause of Wihan's death. But I think that's what I can recall. Very tough to...
6: No, that's fine. That's absolutely fine. I'm going to let you go in a minute from now. And again, if you can't answer any question, Gaurav, go ahead and just let me know. But you said some details are still not available to you, Gaurav. Through NDTV, what are the questions you want answered today? I want to help you get those questions to the system, to the Chief Minister of Maharashtra, to the Mayor of Mumbai. What are those unanswered questions as a father you want answered immediately?
7: First is ki the tree was inspected, everything was done, everyone was inspected, why did the tree fell? And was the work not done properly? Were the roots were not getting proper water or something? But I just wanted to say ki, in short, ki it should not be made a natural phenomenon. It should be examined at the root cause of human negligence. And that's what I want to say.
6: Before I let you go, if you want to only, would you want to tell us how you want Wihan to be remembered? It's okay if you can't.
7: I think
6: it's okay, Gaurav. It's all right.
7: A very lovely child who always wants us to be happy.
6: We're with you. We're with you in this fight. Thank you so much for speaking with us, Gaurav and Juhi. Thank you.
7: Thank you.
8: Right, very tragic, very extremely tragic. And of course, the family, the parents there of Wihan asking the BMC to take action and to take accountability. Now, let's just switch tracks to Hyderabad, where a school shocker, this is a controversy that erupted in Hyderabad over the parents of a class 2 Hindu student alleging that their child was given homework to read the Islamic Kalma. Now, this is the Islamic Kalma that was being asked to read by this class 2 student, and now action has been taken by that private school in Hyderabad. They have terminated the services of that teacher. This is after this class 2 student was in fact asked to read the verses of the Kalma. The parents claimed that the religious verses were written in the student's diary and questioned the school's management over the incident. The child's family and other parents gathered outside the school and staged a protest demanding action against the authorities. And this is the action now that has been taken, because the services of the teacher who made this class 2 student, recite the Kalma has now been asked to leave the school. So the services of the teacher have now been terminated. We have Ashish, my colleague, joining us. Ashish, of course, everyone up in arms, and there was a protest, so to speak, demanding, they staged this protest right outside school, demanding, action be taken against authorities. And that has prompted this action to be taken, where this private school has now, asked this teacher to go, and her services have been terminated.
9: Yes, absolutely right. We are outside this school itself, and you can see this is the private school which is in question, and here security has been increased. You can see the large number of police personnel, including area ACP as well as SHO of Saidabad. They all are here. Security forces are continuously monitoring the situation. This area generally has a tendency of a communal sensitive area, and here such allegation coming has triggered a massive police presence here. Meanwhile, ACP himself is here, and he is trying to disperse all the crowd who are gathered, either noticing media or as well as learning about the news. If we talk about this particular incident, yesterday one of the students' parents, they reached to this school, and they alleged that this particular student from the Hindu community, he was asked to prepare and learn Kalma, and that allegation was further escalated a massive outrage. Hindu wing activists as well as BJP leaders, local BJP leader, they reached to the school today itself. Today morning also they came here, they held a protest here, and learning about all these issues, police have increased present. If we talk about the police action and action in this whole allegation, police has received the complaint from the parents' side. They have taken the complaint, they have sent the complaint for legal opinion. Meanwhile, police have inquired about the incident. They have questioned school authorities as well as the teacher in question and the parents. Parents have made claims and allegation that school management or school teacher was intentionally asking a student to recite Kalma or learn Kalma or prepare Kalma task. While the school teacher in question, who is now being terminated from this private school, she has said that she was not aware about, since the classroom has 25 students, out of 25 only one is Hindu student, and unintentionally she wrote the same task which she was giving to other student to this particular Hindu student diary. Police is verifying the claim of the teacher. Meanwhile, complaint has been received, and legal opinion is being sought to convert complaint into FIR.
8: Right, well, Ashish, according to the family, the child returned home with this diary. This was a homework diary that contained instructions to read the first and the second Kalma. And the parents said that they went ahead and questioned the school management, arguing that no student should be compelled to participate in these are religious instructions that is contrary to their own faith. So this is a controversy that erupted, with the parents of this class 12, class 2 student, a Hindu student, alleging that their child, who only was studying in class 2, was given homework to read the Islamic Kalma. The parents raised that issue, claimed that religious verses were written in the diary, questioning the school management, and the child's family and other parents gathered outside the school in order to demand action be taken. The BJP has already targeted the government of Revanth Reddy, alleging that such incidents point to a rise in what it calls education jihad, and questioning the response of the government in this regard.
10: What you are telling right now, it is mandatory, and it is, wait, let me talk, and it is mandatory on every children's book. Then you should also write that Bhagavad Gita is mandatory. Wait, excuse me. Pehle bhi likha tha, strike off kya hai, previous paper mein. I am not going to leave this name. Mutta
11: Priya Kitta. It is not mandatory for
10: us. It is not mandatory for us. Get every diary, each and every diary.
12: In diary, it is clearly mentioned that The name is Leanch Krishna, and again, I personally believe that they deliberately did this.
13: Actually, this is not a political issue. Neither it is the religious issue also. But it is a clear case of the conversion. It is a clear case of indoctrinating the children of the Hindu community. Actually, vidyalaya, which are called the Shiksha Ka Mandir, unko is jihad ka kendra banana chahte hain. Yes, incident ne baat clear karta hai.

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1: Switching tracks now to break news coming in of a chilling family tragedy that stunned Karnataka's Dharwad. A 45-year-old doctor was found murdered inside his own apartment while his 8-year-old son was discovered critically injured with stab wounds. The boy was rushed to the hospital, and this is, when the doctors noticed that he was still breathing. So he survived but has been critically injured. Now, even as far as the officials are concerned, the doctor's wife has now been detained for questioning, but the police have not confirmed her role. Investigators say there's no sign of forced entry. Only the family was inside at the time and are probing a suspected domestic dispute as they awaited the postmortem's findings and continue the investigation. So an 8-year-old son who was stabbed and a husband who bled to death. And the big question that is being raised here is that the wife and the mother, she was seen scrolling her phone while these two lay in a pool of blood. And now from Bengaluru to New Delhi, the biggest buzz is around the cabinet expansion of Karnataka with 14 ministers sworn in alongside D.K. Shivkumar 40 days. This is more than 40 days back, 42 to be precise, and 20 ministerial berths that are still vacant, with the High Command expecting to take a call as early as this weekend itself. Sources are indicating that the expansion is likely by Monday, that's the 20th of July, with a key High Command huddle that's scheduled over the weekend. Rahul Gandhi and Mallikarjun Kharge are expected to sit down with D.K. Shivkumar and also, Dr. G. Parmeshwar, the Home Minister, to finalize the name with the former Chief Minister Siddaramaiya, who's also expected to be there in attendance and is already here in the national capital. The inside track suggests that around 80% of the berths are already finalized, with the final nod expected this week in the presence of the Leader of Opposition, Rahul Gandhi.
2: When you look at the cabinet expansion, our Honorable Chief Minister took oath on 3rd of June, and subsequently we had our MLC elections. That's the reason it was delayed. And it is going to happen anytime soon. And it's not only in Congress party. When you look at, when we heard about the union government, the BJP government, from the last 6 months, we're hearing cabinet expansion will happen. But has anything happened? Nothing's happened. But so there is so much of hue and cry just because the cabinet expansion has not happened in Karnataka. But our Honorable Chief Minister, Mr. D.K. Shivkumar, former Chief Minister, Mr. Siddaramaiah, and our AICC President, Mr. Mallikarjun Kharge, have time and again told that the cabinet expansion will happen very soon. I think it should happen before this month end.
3: Now, the news is out. Many MLAs, we cannot afford so much. This is the news we getting. So that the High Command is waiting for who will be the highest bidder, he will get the berth.
1: Now, another political row has erupted in the state of Tamil Nadu, this time over the custodial death of a 35-year-old specially abled under trial prisoner, Sabri Varman. DMK is attacking the current government of the TVK, saying that he was arrested in alleged Gutka sale case. He died with authorities there after prison authorities claimed that he developed a sudden health issue and was taken to a government hospital. He died, however, post-mortem report has reportedly shown that there were 19 external injury marks on his body. The DMK MP, Kanimuri, has met the family of the victim, accusing the TVK government of inaction and questioning the silence of the chief minister. The BJP also demanded justice for the family, saying custodial deaths cannot be ignored. This is not a new issue when it comes to the state of Tamil Nadu, but in this newly elected governance of TVK and its new chief minister, this is becoming a political battle.
4: வரவேற்கிறோம் விடுதலை சிறுத்தைகள் கட்சியின் சார்பில் இந்திய கம்யூனிஸ்ட் கட்சி அப்படி ஒரு நிலைப்பாட்டை மேற்கொண்டால் அதனை வரவேற்போம். நாகர்கோவிலில் நடந்திருக்கிற
5: Yeah, that is wrong. Police officials should be punished. That apart, when last time when we were in power, a custodial death had happened and the VCK, TVK wanted the DMK to resign. This shouted that the DMK should resign only because of DMK that custodial death has happened. Now, they should resign, no?
6: The many reasons why the DMK met its fate was the increase in the number of custodial deaths and tortures which happened during the DMK's period. Now, very unfortunately, one deceased, Sabri, late Sabri, the entire family alleges that he has died due to the excess police torture given to him in custody. 19 places, injury marks have been found in 19 places. He was tied up and beaten to death when he was in the process of going through investigation in the prison.
1: Right, let's just also switch tracks. And, it is the court that is now taking cognizance as far as Sonam Wangchuk is concerned. And that is, of course, we are going to get to that story. But let's also, before that, get you the latest when it comes to this Chennai man who has been arrested for allegedly circulating false information on social media platforms against Tamil Nadu's Minister for Hindu Religious and Charitable Endowment. We're talking about Ramesh. The police say that Surya Kumar posted claims linking the minister to this alleged illegal registration of a temple land which was worth nearly 100 crore rupees. The cyber crime police have arrested the person following a complaint from the minister's office alleging that the post spread misinformation online, and the accused has now been booked. Let's just get you breaking news coming in as far as Sonam Wangchuk is concerned. And it is, of course, the court there taking, cognizance of the situation. Do remember that it has been 19 days since the 59-year-old activist aid. And here now, the court is, the Delhi High Court has directed the government to ensure the health and safety of the activist who is now 19 days into an indefinite hunger strike after joining the Cockroach Janata Party protest against Dharmendra Pradhan, the education minister. Whatever medical intervention is needed to save Sonam Wangchuk's life should be done by the government. The court has ordered this morning, noting that any life of any citizen is precious and all efforts need to be made in order to ensure this. Nupur, my colleague, joining us in order to get us what really has been said in court and what kind of action are people going to take? Are they going to, now has the court directed for force feeding of the activists?
7: Well, we are from High Court's end now. It has in fact asked the government to do whatever it can, including medical intervention of any kind, which in fact indicates that if need be, there can be force feeding of Sonam Wangchuk also, because now High Court has not only asked the government to regularly monitor his health by a government doctor. By a government doctor, the health should be regularly monitored, and the court has said that, saying that every life is precious, the court has said.
1: Which was from of Sonam Wangchuk, who hasn't eaten for 19 days, a 59-year-old man, and of course concerns that are being raised all over social media, whether it's actors, whether it's activists, all wanting Sonam Wangchuk to break his fast. He has been on this indefinite fast, and here we have the Supreme Court in fact ordering the government to ensure the safety of its citizens. We have Nupur back with us. Nupur, take us through the action that needs to be taken, because this is the only way out is forceful feeding, because given the fact that his health is only worsening and it's taking a turn for the worse, given the fact that he perhaps would not survive if he doesn't eat within the next 48 hours.
7: Well, yes, in fact, Divya, this PIL had in fact said that he should be forced fed vitals, proteins and whatever is necessary to sustain his life by the government if he's not ready to break his fast. So the government on their end now has in fact a court directive to ensure that Sonam Wangchuk's health is not deteriorated and they can take any medical action which in fact involves force feeding. If Sonam Wangchuk does not break his fast, then the government can go ahead and there are several medical interventions that the government can take, that is medical assistance of the doctors. They can ingest vitals through food pipes. So there are several options, right, available with the government. We are yet to see that what will be the government's action and what will be the government's stance on it. But the court has given a green light to
1: absolutely intervention. The life of any citizen is precious and all efforts ought to be made by the government authorities to save the same. And that is what is being asked by the Supreme Court in regard to the life of the 59-year-old activist who hasn't eaten for the last 19 days. Moving on now to more news, and it's ahead of the monsoon session. The Modi government appears to be moving closer to Mission 360. It's on Tuesday, the 21st of July. The NDA parliamentary meet is going to take place under the chairmanship of the Prime Minister. Beyond the monsoon session strategy, the meeting is also expected to showcase the growing strength of the NDA. Sources are telling NDTV that the NCP MPs who broke away from the TMC, along with six Sena UBT rebel MPs who joined Eknath Shinde, are also likely to be part of that meeting. The numbers are crucial as the government eyes a two-third majority needed for key legislation, including the delimitation bill. And sources are also indicating the outreach when it comes to the NCP Sharad Pawar faction and the DMK as well. What are the numbers looking like? Padmaja, my colleague, has all the details.
8: Now, let's take a look at what is the existing strength of the NDA. Essentially, you've got 298 plus NCPI 20, UBT rebels 6 already joining them. NCP Sharad Pawar, our experts are saying, 8 of them are going to be joining. Now, YSRCP had already voted with the NDA, so 4 of theirs. We are also putting DMK over here, 22. I will tell you why in just a second. But basically, that means NDA is short of only 2 for that magic figure of 360. Now, where does this additional 2 come from? You've got Congress plus Samajwadi Party is at 136. These are the people who are right now very vulnerable. 9 remaining of the Trinamool Congress, Shiv Sena UBT 3, others 25, Aam Aadmi Party 3, JMM 3, Akali Dal 1, and that's Harsimrat Kaur Badal, and 7 independents. सिर्फ दो की और जरूरत है समीर जी.
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8: 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Do you think this 22 is going to cross over and vote with the NDA? And why I'm saying this is because none less than Mr. Chidambaram said it. He really let the cat out of the bag when he said that NCP Sharad Pawar and DMK is being aggressively wooed by the BJP. So they've got 360. Ashutosh.
10: See, Padmaja, we are assuming that the similar will be again tabled in the parliament. We are not, and the BJP is also conceding the point, because what are the DMK's point? The DMK's demand was that on the basis of population, we will be the sufferer. So, and they were demanding 50%. If the BJP is willing to give 50% formula, is going by the 50% formula, then who should have a problem?

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8: 21 days in Kashmir. Unfiltered list of things I saw and observed on the ground.
5: Very special ground report from the line of control. There were some children who've lost limbs in the shelling.
9: For a country that has fought so many wars in the mountains and at high altitude.
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10: What seems settled for me is unfinished business. So I rewind, I pause, I reflect, I dig, until what's buried stands up to be counted. Breaking ground, not just headlines, the meaning behind them. This is Breaking Ground with me, Vedika Sood.
11: The fact that there is now suddenly a raging debate with regard to ethanol, why is it that it's happening now?
12: E20, madam, has been around for nearly 2 years now. There are 20 crore two-wheelers using E20. There are 20 lakh four-wheelers using E20. But I think the counter information which has been put out, that this is not something we've done suddenly, that E20 has been around for at least almost 2 years, that E15 has been around for 3.5 years, and by the way, in the last 18 months or 24 months, there have been no complaints.
13: The front lines of Kargil. The fury of Operation Sindhu.
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4: The Shiv Sena Shinde faction corporator is seen assaulting a female doctor and nurses at a hospital in Dombivli.
8: The thug you see is Shinde Sena corporator Ramesh Mhatre of Dombivli. Deputy Chief Minister Eknath Shinde, I have a direct question for you tonight. Will your government immediately arrest this rowdy, Ramesh?
16: Welcome back. Let's get you the latest as far as the conflict between the United States and Iran that's entered a very dangerous new phase. Iran has claimed that the United States has, taken out these strikes and they were near a children's cancer hospital, forcing the evacuation of patients. Meanwhile, Iran has put up a giant billboard in Tehran depicting a coffin bearing Donald Trump's image. Then on the other side, we have Donald Trump there, who has asserted that Iran will be defeated and defeated soon and claiming that Tehran is eager to negotiate. Also, according to the Wall Street Journal report, the Trump administration is weighing wider military options, including expanding strikes inside Tehran. Explosions have also been reported near the U.S. base in Jordan, while Iran claims its missiles have breached the air defenses in Bahrain as well.

Heartbreak for England and history for Argentina, with Messi now just one win away from another World Cup crown. After inspiring a stunning late comeback against England, trailing with just 5 minutes left, Argentina struck twice. And, this is with Messi providing both assistance as well as, sealing that deal. This is that dramatic win, 2-1 victory, and England's dream of reaching a first World Cup final since 1966 ending in agony. While the defending champions booked a blockbuster title clash against Spain, it's Sunday's final that could mark the last World Cup appearance of the 39-year-old Messi and perhaps the perfect farewell. So it's going to be Argentina versus Spain in that final coming up this Sunday.

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2: What should I say? Impossible? Unbelievable? You can use any adjective for Messi and his team today. When Jordan scored first goal against Argentina, everyone thought that at last, the waiting for England has finished. I think this time, after 60 years, they can reach the final. But, you know, there is one Messi in opponent. And what we saw in second half, he and his team did a tremendous job. They demoralized East Bengal. Sorry, they demoralized England. And we know before the Messi, only Maradona led his team Argentina 2 times back to back in World Cup final, and Messi did. And you can say Scaloni did too, because during Maradona time, Carlos Bilardo was a coach for Argentina, now Scaloni. But how the Argentina played in second half, you can't express. This is not like Argentina, same as Argentina that played in group matches and the pre-quarter and quarter-final. This is totally, totally different Argentina who are played against England in second half in this stadium. So the atmosphere inside the Atlanta stadium was truly electric.
3: Now, what began with a photograph could end up with football history. Back in 2007, a young Messi cradled a baby during a charity calendar photo shoot. That baby was Lamine Yamal. 19 years later, destiny has brought them together again on football's biggest stage. The master versus the prodigy, with the legend chasing one last World Cup, the teenager chasing basically his first. On Sunday, Argentina versus Spain won't just battle for the trophy. They'll be scripting one of the sporting most remarkable full circle moments that we've ever seen. With that, all eyes on that final that's going to be taking place on Sunday between Argentina and Spain. With that, it's a wrap. My colleague Vedika coming up next.

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0: Politics. 21 days in Kashmir. Unfiltered list of things I saw and observed on the ground.
1: Very special ground report from the line of control. There were some children who've lost limbs in the shelling.
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1: The line of control, Shiv Arur, NDTV.
3: What seems settled for me is unfinished business. So I rewind, I pause, I reflect, I dig, until what's buried stands up to be counted. Breaking ground, not just headlines, the meaning behind them. This is Breaking Ground with me, Vedika Sood.
4: The fact that there is now suddenly a raging debate with regard to ethanol, why is it that it's happening now?
5: E20, madam, has been around for nearly 2 years now. There are 20 crore two-wheelers using E20. There are 20 lakh four-wheelers using E20. But I think the counter information which has been put out, that this is not something we've done suddenly, that E20 has been around for at least almost 2 years, that E15 has been around for 3.5 years, and by the way, in the last 18 months or 24 months, there have been no complaints.
6: The front lines of Kargil. The fury of Operation Sindoor.
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10: The Shiv Sena Shinde faction corporator is seen assaulting a female doctor and nurses at a hospital in Dombivli.
0: The thug you see is Shinde Sena corporator Ramesh Mhatre of Dombivli. Deputy Chief Minister Eknath Shinde, I have a direct question for you tonight. Will your government immediately arrest this rowdy Ramesh Mhatre?
11: We learned that the action has been taken against the thug Neta that we see on our screens right now. FIR has been registered against this man.
12: And joining me live from Mumbai is Ramesh Mhatre. Kya aapko zara bhi sharam nahi aati hai? 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
13: सर.
14: Had it not been for NDTV's coverage, none of this would have happened. And today, 9 hours after I spent 26 minutes questioning him, Ramesh Mhatre, co-operator of the ruling Shinde Sena, has finally been arrested.
15: When others are warming up and raring to go, the stories that matter.
3: Seventeen days after losing her 11-year-old son, Vihan's mother joined me for an interview, their first interview since the tragedy, and she could not speak. Not because she did not have anything to say, but because grief had taken away the words. Throughout the interview, she remained silent, and as our cameras just about stopped rolling, all she could do was break down in tears. Viewer, that silence tells you everything about what this family is living through. Beside her sat a father, trying to do what no parent should ever have to do. Fight for answers after cremating his child. Like any family, they believed there would be at least some honest attempt to to fix response.

0: possibility. Not closure, because there can never be closure after the loss of it, but justice, accountability, answers. Instead, they were told that his internal inquiry had given its own officials a clean chit. If no one in the system is responsible, then who is? Where does a grieving family go now? On whose door should they knock for justice? In this heartbreaking interview, Vihan's father calls it a man-made failure as it is, and he demands an independent investigation and has direct questions for the Maharashtra Chief Minister Devendra Fadnavis and the Mumbai Mayor Ritu Tavre. Those questions deserve answers, because this is no longer just one family's fight. It is a question every parent in this city, in this country, should be asking. If this could happen to Vihan, who will ensure it never happens to another child? Who will ensure it doesn't happen to your child or mine? This is an NDTV campaign. We will be pushing for justice all through the way for Vihan and his family. A quick check on the headlines at this hour. Vihan's parents speak to NDTV after BSE gives a clean chit to its officials in the tragedy. Parents demand justice, say they expected justice from the system. The father has questions for the Maharashtra Chief Minister, which remain unanswered. We're with you in this fight. We're with you. We're with you in this fight. Thank you so much for speaking with us, Gaurav and Juhi. Thank you. Hyderabad school shocker, class 2 Hindu student allegedly read Kalma, Surah and Fateh. BJP slams ready government, asks why is the Chief Minister silent? Karnataka murder horror, wife stabs husband, 8-year-old son, child survives, wife seen scrolling her phone while the husband and child lay in a pool of blood. BJP's Mission 360 eyes two-thirds majority for major constitutional changes. Saffron Party targets DMK, SP and NCP. NEET paper leak probe intensifies. CBI reveals 136 questions from Latur teacher's phone, 111 matched mass sets. CBI says paper leaked by NTA paper setup. Our top international headline, US-Iran war escalates. US hits Iranian oil tanker near the Strait of Hormuz amid rising tensions with Iran. Tehran retaliates, attacks Kuwait, Jordan. And it's the run-up to the finals of FIFA World Cup. Argentina beat England in a thrilling World Cup semi-final clash. Messi side knockout. The Three Lions with a 2-1 victory booked their berth for the finals. The emotional parents of 11-year-old Vihan have spoken to NDTV demanding justice for their son's tragic death. While speaking to me with tears and pain, they alleged that negligence and failure to act led to the loss of their child. The grieving family continues to question BMC's inquiry report, alleging it fails to fix accountability. Demanding an independent probe, saying the incident was a case of human negligence, not a natural disaster, Vihan's parents said their fight is not only for their son, but to ensure no other child loses their life due to negligence, not a natural disaster. The parents continue to seek answers and justice for their son. The mother couldn't speak. She was extremely emotional through the interview. The father was brave enough to speak to us. This is a heart-wrenching interview that we're leading Breaking Ground with. Joining me live are Vihan's father, Gaurav Srivastav, and his mother, Juhi. Gaurav and Juhi, this is a very difficult time for you. Thank you so much for speaking to us here at NDTV. I know this is an incredibly difficult moment for the two of you. And what's happened over the last 24 hours, I can only say it's shocking with what the BMC has said. I want to understand what you're going through and what was your first reaction when you heard that the BMC has given a clean chit to its own people.
1: I think BMC clean chit itself is a sign that they have not done the work properly. there's

0: no accountability fixed from their end, and there is conflict in the inquiry committee as well. The BMC is doing their own inquiry. It's not an independent inquiry. There's conflict. There is accountability issue. And when the Vihan incident happened, the inquiry commission was set up. We had faith ki something will come out of it, and the whole system who is responsible for it, they will be penalized. But now it is going to different department names like garden to road to contractor to consultant, and only the consultant and contractor is liable. They have admitted the negligence, but I think the justice or the root cause of this incident is still the person who are responsible. They are not getting the penalized or not.
1: So Gaurav Juhi, at any moment if you feel
0: they should at least do.
1: Yes, at any moment if you feel this is getting very tough to answer, please let me know. If I could speak to Juhi as well. Juhi, I'm so sorry. Please accept our condolences. We've been fighting for your cause here on NDTV as well. Do you believe the inquiry report has failed to answer the most important question, Juhi? Who was responsible for the lapses that led to your son's death?
0: She is not in a position to speak.
1: That's all right. I completely understand. Gaurav, if you could answer
0: It's a difficult
1: that.
0: Time for us. Yeah. Can you repeat it?
1: Gaurav, my question was, the most important question here is then, who should be held responsible for the lapses that led to your son's death?
0: I think the whole system of people who are responsible for this work, starting from BMC to the contractors, the whole chain should be responsible. It's not ki something bad happens, then contractor is responsible, good happens, then BMC officials takes the credit.
1: Gaurav, have you been given any
0: It should be a fair, transparent re-inquiry should be done by independent body and technical expert. We only want ki something should not be repeated in the future like this, and the cost of negligence should be imposed on the person who are responsible, so that in future it should set an example to others.
1: You know, you're being very brave by speaking out, and I want to thank you for it. This is a very difficult moment. But Gaurav, have you been given any clear explanation by the BMC about why this tree collapsed, and crucially, whether this tragedy could have been prevented?
0: No, we have only read in the media. There is no official who approached us. What is the reason and all?
1: Gaurav, how are you going to take this fight forward?
0: We are hoping that there is dissatisfaction on the outcome of the report, and there will be a re-inquiry which will be fair, transparent, and the accountability will be fixed. If things don't move in positive direction, though, we are exploring legal options as well to fix these things.
1: Do you feel betrayed by the system today, Gaurav and Juhi? Do you feel betrayed by the system today?
0: Yes, first report is like that only. There is no seriousness in that report.
1: Have any of the BMC officials reached out to your family personally? If they have, what have they told you?
0: There have been some official, I'm not remembering the name, to express their condolences, but to inquire about the incident, to give the explanation, or the committee members, I don't think anyone has approached us. There's no.
1: For you as parents, Gaurav and Juhi, what would justice for Vihan look like?
0: Looks like when you are sending your child to school, you are doing everything for your child, and something tragic happens, and the system who should examine the facts and give the correct findings itself gives a finding which is not aligned to the real facts, and it's a negligence turned into a natural disaster. So that's the main thing we want to avoid. It should be established it's a man-made negligence, and the whole system of people who are associated with this works, they should be penalized. I think that will give justice, and some rules should be made or process should be improved so that in next monsoon same thing doesn't happen to any other person.
1: You know, Gaurav, I don't want this to get emotional. I know you're extremely, you know, you're in trauma right now. I'm at a loss for words myself. But I want the system, I want the Maharashtra government to understand what you and your family have been through over the last few weeks, ever since your son's death. If the probe report internal is going to be a whitewash of sorts, I want you to tell them today what you, your wife, your family has been through and why justice should be speedy and why justice should be served as soon as possible. Closure clearly is not possible with, you know, an incident like this. I'm a mother myself. But I want you to reach out to the Maharashtra Chief Minister today through our channel and tell them what you've been through as a father, as a mother, as a family, ever since you lost your son.
0: My only appeal is ki we are having a very difficult time to go through this process. And if it has to be intervened at the highest level through the Chief Minister, then I think there should be intervention and it should be a proper investigation led by independent persons. I think that will at least set the process to put the things in motion and then a new improved process could be established. And once the liabilities are fixed and people are penalized, then it will set an example for others in future that negligence cost is not just suspension or inquiry committee. There are serious consequences of any negligence. So I think that's my appeal that if...
1: And what is your message to the mayor of Mumbai, who has given this clean chit to her own officials? As a parent who's lost your son, what would your message to her be?
0: I think BMC internal mayor and commissioner, they have a contradiction in the finding of the report. So they should first align themselves and they should hear the voice of the people of us and of the media that they should reinitiate a fresh inquiry. That's my message. Simply saying ki our people are clean and others contractor is fault, then that will not resolve the thing, because contractor is part of the BMC system only. They are not separate to it.
1: Gaurav, going back to the day of the tragedy,
0: that, you know, all future.
1: Yes.
0: Yeah.
1: Going back to the day of the tragedy, if you could tell us what really happened. Were there any officials on the spot when you got there? When did you get the call? How did it unfold? What did you see in terms of action on the ground?
0: I can recall that was a very tough time, but I got called to reach at the spot, then got called from the school to reach at the hospital where the child, the injured children was taken. And I think I met one or two officials there. BMC mayor was there, Chembur MLA was there, so they all have helped us during that moment. And the detail of the incident I am not still sure, but what I can gather ki the trunk which is fallen the bus was the main cause of Vihan's death. But I think that's what I can recall. Very tough to...
1: No, that's fine. That's absolutely fine. I'm going to let you go in a minute from now. And again, if you can't answer any question, Gaurav, go ahead and just let me know. But you said some details are still not available to you, Gaurav. Through NDTV, what are the questions you want answered today? I want to help you get those questions to the system, to the Chief Minister of Maharashtra, to the Mayor of Mumbai. What are those unanswered questions as a father you want answered immediately?
0: First is ki the tree was inspected, everything was done, everyone was inspected, why did the tree fell? And was the work not done properly? Were the roots were not getting proper water or something? But I just wanted to say ki, in short, ki it should not be made a natural phenomenon. It should be examined at the root cause of human negligence. And that's what I want to say.
1: Before I let you go, if you want to only, would you want to tell us how you want Vihan to be remembered? It's okay if you can't.
0: I think
1: it's okay, Gaurav. It's all right.
0: A very lovely child who always wants us to be happy.
1: We're with you. We're with you in this fight. Thank you so much for speaking with us, Gaurav and Juhi. Thank you.
0: Thank you.
1: In news just coming in, the Tamil Nadu Chief Minister Vijay has sent out a strong message to his ministers on governance and corruption. Chairing a cabinet meeting, Vijay reportedly told ministers to spend less time on reels and publicity and focus more on delivering results on the ground. Stressing a zero tolerance policy on corruption, the Chief Minister warned that there should be no bribery or wrongdoing in the government and made it clear that strict action would be taken against anyone found guilty, irrespective of who they are. I have my colleague Vijay joining me from Chennai on the story. Vijay, the remarks by the Chief Minister gaining significance after what the BJP flagged yesterday and claimed corruption by a TVK functionary. A strong message going out by the Chief Minister.
2: Pratika, that's right. Since TVK forms the government, they have been giving voice against the corruption or any site of bribes. Even Vijay, in his recent Karur visit, also made it very clear, if anyone asks for any bribe, just say to them, this is the TVK government and here Chief Minister is C. Joseph Vijay, and not to provide any sort of bribe. Even yesterday, TVK government had sent a circular saying that sending a WhatsApp number to public to register complaints against bribes and any sort of corruption. As we speak, just a while ago only, here at Tamil Nadu Secretariat, Chief Minister C. Joseph Vijay concluded the second cabinet meeting of TVK government ahead of budget session. The meeting went around 40 minutes, where a lot of things were discussed, were part of the discussion. Very importantly, Chief Minister had given a warning to all the cabinet ministers, saying that there shouldn't be any sort of corruption or scams in any department. He also said if anyone found guilty, irrespective of anyone, he would take strict action against them. They would be removed from the cabinet. He also made suggestion not to do unnecessary reels into any government places, especially into schools, and urged the party ministers, the ministers, cabinet ministers, to focus more on ground, to do service to the people. And also many discussion regarding the budget were also part of the discussion. Main focus to reduce the borrowings. Remember, the TVK government tabled the white paper report where they had mentioned that Tamil Nadu debt situation is very worse. So there were discussion how to reduce the borrowings to debt situation and also to give focus on all departments.
1: All right, Vedika. Vijay, do stay with me. I'll come back to you in a moment on the other story we have for you. But before that, a reaction coming in on this breaking news.
3: There is no money. Everything Vijay accused us is now happening. Every fraudulent activity is now happening. And we know that one of the lawyers from the TVK has filed a petition in the court that for all advocates' appointments in the courts, there was a huge money was collected by somebody. He is an advocate from TVK. He had filed a petition that now the government appointments of lawyers were done only based on money. Let them.
1: More news coming in. There's been a politically significant remark coming in from the VCK chief, and here's what he has said. The VCK chief has said tomorrow circumstances might arise where DMK could join hands with the BJP. This is what the VCK chief has said. Let's just listen in.
4: BJP என்பது ஒரு இமயமலையை போன்ற அரசியல் இயக்கம். அது மிகப்பெரிய வலிமையை கொண்ட ஒரு பேர் இயக்கம். அந்த இயக்கத்தை நாம் தனி நபராக தனித்து நின்று எதிர்த்து போராடுவது என்பது வெளிச்சத்திற்கே வந்து சேராது. ஆக திமுக மாதிரியான அரசியல் கட்சிகள் கட்டாயத்தின் அடிப்படையில் எதிர்க்க வேண்டிய நிலையில் இருந்தாலும் அந்த அவர்கள் எதிர்க்கிற வரையில் அவர்கள் நமக்கு நட்பு சக்தி. பிஜேபியோடு நாளைக்கு ஒரு வேளை அவர்கள் 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
1: Right, we're back with Vijay on the story. Vijay, a politically significant remark coming in from the VCK chief there. How should we decode this remark?
2: Vithika, remember after VCK extended support to TVK to form the government and also shared Pawan in cabinet, there were huge criticism against VCK, especially from the DMK supporters, saying that calling VCK as an opportunistic party. So in this context only is the VCK chief Thirumavalavan giving clarification to party functionary and cadre where there were a party meeting in Madurai district, where he had said that why they were part of DMK for past almost 10 years, saying that as DMK opposed BJP ideologically, so they were part of DMK alliance. He also hints that possibly in future DMK could join hands with BJP, or else now also they have already decided to join hands with BJP, but that is not at all issue here. As long as DMK opposed to BJP, we stood with them, we fought the elections with them. This is why we have changed our stand now, and now we are part of TVK alliance. So this is just a clarification to party cadre and party functionaries, but the message by VCK chief Thirumavalavan aligned with the TVK leaders' statement, because TVK leaders also very often saying there is a indirect relationship or a friendly relationship between BJP and DMK, and they are all having a understanding between both the parties. So in this line only, VCK chief Thirumavalavan also now criticizing or hinting towards DMK party. This could how DMK is going to react this, because very recently also DMK retreats. So far ideologically they are continue to oppose BJP only, even in parliament. Even though they are not part of Congress alliance, they are going to oppose any bills which are all democratic, which are all anti-democratic. We have to wait and see to get a reaction from DMK how they are seeing VCK chief Thirumavalavan's statement. Vedika,
1: statement comes at a time when it comes to national politics also, Vijay, we're seeing the center attempting to warm up to the DMK. Vijay, if you can hear me, my question is that this comment comes at a time when the center is seen warming up to the DMK.
2: Vedika, this is very important statement also, as far as interestingly, very soon the parliament session is also going to begin, and BJP is also looking for more support on parliament to pass some crucial bills, especially delimitation. Yesterday also we saw how national politics, there is a twist on national party politics, how the BJP is trying to pass the delimitation bill on ahead of parliament session. So but DMK, we spoke with multiple DMK sources also yesterday. They very clearly said they are not against delimitation, but so far delimitation is not giving enough seats to there is a possibility southern states will get reduced number of seats, so they are going to oppose the bill. But how they are going to face the situation, whether they are going to stand with the BJP to pass to be in favor of some bills, we have to wait and see. But this is a very interesting and significant statement from Thirumavalavan. Vedika,
1: all right, thanks for joining me live there. We'll of course keep coming back to you for the reactions coming in terms of regional stakeholders to this significant comment made there. Moving on now, a chilling family tragedy has stunned Karnataka's Dharwar. A 45-year-old doctor was found murdered inside his apartment, while his 8-year-old son was discovered critically injured with stab wounds. Investigators say one detail stands out. The doctor's wife was scrolling on her phone while her husband lay dead and her injured son bled beside him. The child was rushed to hospital only after the police commissioner of the area noticed he was still breathing and carried him to safety. The wife has been detained for questioning. The police suspect a domestic dispute, say there was no force entry, and continue to probe the case. Just a reminder, these visuals can be disturbing.
5: Please, please, please.

0: Moving on, a controversy has erupted in Hyderabad after the parents of a class 2 Hindu student alleged that their child was given homework to read the Islamic Kalma and the Surah Al-Fatiha. After the outrage from the parents, the school authorities have terminated the service of the accused teacher. The parents claim the religious verses were written in the student's diary and questioned the school management over this incident. The child's family and other parents gathered outside the school and staged a protest demanding immediate action against the authorities. The BJP has targeted the Reddy government, alleging that such incidents point to a rise in what it calls educational jihad and questioning the government's response.
1: What you are telling right now, it is mandatory and it is, wait, let me talk, and it is mandatory on every children's book. Then you should also write that Bhagavad Gita is mandatory. Wait, excuse me. Pehle bhi likha tha, strike off kya hai, previous paper mein. I am not going to leave this name. Mutta
2: Pudha Kitta. It is not mandatory for
1: us. It is not mandatory for us. Get every diary, each and every diary.
3: In diary, it is clearly mentioned that the name is Leonch Krishna, and again, I personally believe that they deliberately did this.
4: Success School, a private education institute in Saidabad, assigned, it seems, to a non-Muslim student Surah Al-Fatiha to memorize the Kalma and Surah Al-Fatiha from Quran, Holy Quran. I really wonder what is going on in Hyderabad. What is this? Are we trying to turn a blind eye to this conversion, trying a backdoor conversion on Hindu students? What is the Honorable Chief Minister of Telangana doing? Is this the definition of secularism here?
5: The Congress party said that Congress is equal to Muslims and Muslims is equal to Congress. It's aptly clear that motivated by the stand of the Congress party, the conversion racket mafia in Telangana is now converting Hindu students and asking them to recite Kalma in a private school. Asaduddin Owaisi, who speaks about secularism and stood about hijab right, is completely silent. It's aptly clear that Rahul Gandhi's Congress and Asaduddin Owaisi are hands in glove and they are attempting to convert Hindu students by forcing them to recite Kalma.
6: Actually, this is not a political issue. Neither it is the religious issue also. But it is a clear case of the conversion. It is a clear case of indoctrinating the children of the Hindu community. Actually, the vidyalaya, which are called the Shiksha Ka Mandir, unko jihad ka kendra banana chahte hain. Yes, incident ne baat clear karta ek message diya hai ki aap kuch bhi kar lo, hame to jihad hi padhana hai. आखिरकार देखिए कि एक अभी दो दिन पहले ही उसी हैदराबाद की वॉल सिटी के अंदर एक हिंदू युवक ने 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की।
7: Protest has erupted outside this private school of Hyderabad, Saidabad locality. Here, several of these right-wing activists, they have reached here to protest against this particular private school, this which is in question. It is alleged that in this private school, one class 2 student was given a task to learn about Kalma, recite Kalma. That's the allegation, and in fact, the family members have approached to Saidabad police, the local jurisdiction police, to register a case against this private school. Meanwhile, the complainant has alleged that their child, who studies in class 2, he got a homework. In that homework, the class teacher asked him to prepare and learn about Kalma, and that has triggered massive outrage. Like you see behind me, there are protests. Meanwhile, school administration has sacked that particular teacher in question. While the teacher has reportedly told to police personnel that she was not aware about the religion of that particular boy, because this class 2 has 25 students. Out of 25 students, only one is from Hindu community, rest are from other community, and she in her defense says that she gave task to everyone without knowing about the religion of this particular boy.
0: The big story we are tracking, there's been outrage over a guard of honor accorded to the Rajasthan health minister amid the state's maternity death crisis. As Gajendra Singh himself arrived in Bhilwara, the ceremony sparked a sharp criticism from the opposition and on social media. The controversy comes just days after NDTV's investigation exposed 18 maternal deaths in 2 months, including 9 just in 6 days, raising serious concerns over Rajasthan's public healthcare system. The state government had ordered a high-level review meeting and a special panel probe into the deaths. Vishwas Sharma now joins me live from Jaipur. Vishwas, this is a story that NDTV has investigated. We've been tracking. If this isn't apathy, what really is? The Rajasthan health minister walking into the hospital, being accorded a ceremonial welcome. And of course, this is leading to outrage. What are the voices coming in politically and otherwise on this development?
8: Yeah, he's getting highly criticism from everywhere, from social media to the political nemesis. He's getting criticism, highly outraged on this issue. In Bhilwara, he was there to inspect, to investigate into the maternal death matter, and he was welcomed. He accepted that welcome of ceremonial guard of honor, and now it is being questionable on his discretions as well. That political leaders are calling him incapable of holding his department and also insensitive in this matter. We have raised this issue significantly. NDTV is doing investigation into this maternal death matter. We have also went to the Bikaner, Kota, Bhilwara, everywhere in the hospitals. We have also spoken to the victims' families, and they have also alleged the negligence of doctors. So he should be there. He was there, and he should make the things. He should done the accountabilities, but he was not doing this thing, and he did the inspection of operation theater only for 3 minutes. That was the same operation theater which was closed since 29th of June because of positive report in the culture report. Twice the operation theater was found positive in the culture report. However, the medical department and the doctors are saying that the operation theater was closed since 29th June. So now this has make a whole outrage. Over to you.
0: All right, thanks for joining me there. Well, NDTV's extensive ground investigation into the unexplained maternal deaths across Rajasthan has triggered action from the state government. After reporting highlighted the deaths of at least 18 women across multiple districts of the state over the last 2 months, the health minister has convened that high-level review meeting in Jaipur but finds himself in the midst of controversy. Here's a report.
9: NDTV's investigation into the maternal deaths that shook Rajasthan has now reached the highest levels of the state government. After our report from Kota, Bikaner and Jodhpur highlighted the unanswered questions surrounding the deaths of new mothers, the Rajasthan Health Department has called an emergency review meeting in Jaipur. The health minister summoned principals of all government medical colleges, hospital superintendents, senior gynecologists and experts, including specialists from AIIMS. The focus: what caused the sudden spike in maternal deaths, and could these tragedies have been prevented?
10: Sporadically, so quickly, and we've checked all the medications, the drugs, everything. So we are ourselves very anxious to know that where is the thief actually?
9: NDTV's investigation had documented families still waiting for answers, newborns growing up without their mothers, and survivors spending weeks on dialysis instead of caring for their babies.
11: मैं 5 तारीख को मॉर्निंग को 4:30 बजे के आसपास उसकी तबीयत एकदम डाउन होने लग गई, बीपी एकदम लो हो गया और घबराहट से होने लग गई. पंखा पंखा पंखा हमने सारे पंखे वंखे सब वहाँ पे लगा दिए. डॉक्टर को कंपाउंडर 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

0: Families told NDTV they are still struggling to obtain complete medical records and say they have received little support after losing their loved ones.
1: मुझे डॉक्टर के लापरवाही लग रही है. अब ना तो बच्चे के लिए कुछ है ना मेरे लिए कुछ है. तीन महीने से घर बैठा हूँ. मकान किराया आएगा मेरे पास.
0: NDTV report also raised questions over post-operative monitoring, possible lapses in infection control, and the multiple investigations still underway into IV fluids, surgical consumables, and other possible factors. Officials maintain that the exact cause has not yet been established. Now the government says every maternal death will be reviewed separately. Hospital-wise reports have been sought. Compliance with infection control SOPs will be scrutinized. And if negligence is found, officials say accountability will follow.
2: We've called them all, having a brainstorming. So we are trying to see as quickly as possible to arrive at some what the problem is.
0: The health minister will also visit Bhilwara, where 5 maternal deaths were reported in 6 days, and Banswara, where 2 more maternal deaths have raised fresh concerns. The government has now moved into action. But for families who have lost daughters, wives and mothers, the questions remain unchanged. What caused these deaths? Could they have been prevented? And who, if anyone, will ultimately be held accountable? With Bismi Taksin and Harsha Kumari Singh, NDTV Bureau Report.
3: Big news coming in because it impacts a lot of parents who have their children studying in CBSE schools. The Supreme Court has asked the CBSE not to introduce the third language in class 9. Very quickly, some of the observations there by the Supreme Court judge that I'm going to read out, and then we'll go across to my correspondent. Don't introduce third language in class 9. The 9th standard is already stressful. Introduce third language in class 6. The earlier the better. Please don't start it in class 9. The board exam pressure is also early, it comes in early is what they've said. I'm going to go across to Nupur now, who joins me live. Nupur, very quickly, tell us what happened inside court and the significance of it.
4: Well, Vedika, this petition particular case was not regard to the three language policy, yet the Supreme Court had to make these remarks. The court was hearing the plea by the Tamil Nadu government against the Madras High Court order, which had said that, which had in fact asked the government to facilitate Jawahar Navodaya Vidyalayas in each state. Now, this also particular clause also requires implementation of the three language policy. When the advocate informed the court about this contention of the state government of Tamil Nadu against the policy, the Supreme Court judge, Justice P.V. Nagaratna, made this observation that the third language should be introduced, three language policy, if it has to be introduced, should be at the 6th standard level and not the 9th standard level, as already there is a lot of stress on students who are studying in 9th standard, and they need to be given this leeway. And even if you want to introduce 2 native language, 3 language policy, do it at 6th standard level, so the students are adept to it at a younger age. So this comes even after just two days after the Supreme Court's different bench headed by Chief Justice of India Suryakant made these observations that issued notice to the CBSE on the petitions by parents and students opposing this three language policy, and they had also made observations on this line. In fact, Justice Joymala Bagchi had also questioned the reading of native, the definition of native language in this particular policy by the CBSE. Now soon CBSE will be filing its reply in the Supreme Court. Within 2 weeks, we are assuming. CBSE, remember, has been defending this policy from 6th to 9th. However, the petitioners and parents said this policy is being introduced without proper preparation. There are not enough school teachers. There are not enough school books to accommodate this policy. So now another judge of the Supreme Court has made this observation and said that the class 9 students should not be burdened this way.
3: All right, do stay with me. Very quickly, make us understand, make the viewer also understand then what bearing does this have on the third language case with the CBSE? All right, we've lost connection with Nupur there. Those are the updates we have for you from the Supreme Court, where the judge has said don't introduce the third language in class 9. Remember, these are observations that have been made by the Supreme Court judge. He says the 9th standard is already stressful. Introduce third language in class 6, the earlier the better. Don't prevent central government schools. Don't reject union government schemes. No language should be imposed, reflecting the NEP point discussed in court as well. We have more breaking news coming in. All right, the news just coming in. There's been an update in the Ram Temple fund theft case. According to sources, the SIT's detailed investigation has brought Tinu Yadav's role into sharper focus. Although Tinu Yadav was not officially listed in the trust's records, he worked alongside Champat Rai, sharing equal responsibility for managing operations. Without explicitly naming him, the SIT indicated that Tinu Yadav possessed sensitive information regarding temple management and had access at every level. This is important to note. The investigation revealed that Tinu Yadav held the keys to the donation boxes, a matter for which Champat Rai is considered indirectly responsible. The SIT has identified the recruitment process as a primary factor contributing to this theft. So that's the latest that we have for you. We have Ajay Dubey joining me live as well. Ajay, some very important claims being made there. Of course, this is something through our sources that we've got to know. But what it also indicates is that Tinu Yadav's role wasn't just a small role within the temple in terms of being just one of the representatives there. He had a lot of power with him, clearly.
2: Definitely, we have informed this thing earlier also that in Ram Mandir premises, he was the most powerful individual on a daily basis. He can do whatever he wants. He can arrange a darshan for anyone. That is what he was doing there. He can hire anyone. He can fire anyone. Such power he used to own in the premises. And in this initial detail we are getting from the SIT is that Tinu Yadav was the person who owns various authorities, but on the document he was nowhere. He has no authorities on document related to the premises of the temple, but he used to control the room where the cash used to be counted. He used to control various authorities, and he was reason on a various parts where things were going wrong in the temple premises. So this is what we are being informed by the SIT sources. Investigation is going on by the police in this case. SIT yesterday completed their investigation. They are preparing their report, and we are expecting that they will submit their report to the ACS home today only.
3: It means that the SIT, when we say has identified the recruitment process as a primary factor contributing to the theft, it all started from there in a way, didn't it then? The recruitment itself.
2: See, the recruitment process in Ayodhya temple is much in the scrutiny, because what we have seen is that these individuals who are part of this case they were hired for some different task, but they were working a different task. They were hired because of their influence. Tinu Yadav hired his nephew. Apart from this, a few of these members were relative to Anil Mishra. That is what we are being informed. And there was no proper process of hiring individual. There was no exam or interview or such things. It was all dependent on references. So this is what is initially identified by the SIT, what we are being informed, and today they are going to submit their report to the ACSO.
3: Live, we of course will keep a track on all the developments on this story. More twists, turns, more revelations every day when it comes to the Ram Mandir donation theft controversy. Slipping into a short break, once we are back, we of course will take you into the details of the upcoming FIFA finals. A big win there for Messi's team. More details on that with our reporter Rika Roy in moments from now. Stay tuned.

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10: The fact that there is now suddenly a raging debate with regard to ethanol, why is it that it's happening now?
11: E20, madam, has been around for nearly 2 years now. There are 20 crore two-wheelers using E20. There are 20 lakh four-wheelers using E20. But I think the counter information which has been put out, that this is not something we've done suddenly, that E20 has been around for at least almost 2 years, that E15 has been around for 3.5 years. And by the way, in the last 18 months or 24 months, there have been no complaints.
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20: Very special ground report from the line of control. 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
24: What seems settled for me is unfinished business. So I rewind, I pause, I reflect, I dig, until what's buried stands up to be counted. Breaking ground, not just headlines, the meaning behind them. 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
12: Meetha ya namkeen, chahe jaise khao, 100% suji se bani, are pure vermicelli, swadisht. हर रोज
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0: England.
1: The second semi-final featuring football giants Argentina and England in Atlanta remained goalless through the first half. England struck in the 55th minute with Anthony Gordon giving his side the lead. After taking a 1-0 lead, England dropped dangerously deep, attempting to protect their advantage for the final 35 minutes. That relinquished all midfield control and invited waves and waves of Argentine pressure. Argentina kept pushing and finally found the breakthrough in the 85th minute, with Enzo Fernandez converting to bring scores level. Deep into stoppage time, Lautaro Martinez headed home the winner, completing a remarkable 2-1 comeback for the defending champions.
2: Pero yo nunca dudé y sabía que mínimo íbamos a estar entre los cuatro y que este grupo cuando se junta saca algo especial de donde no lo tiene y se van los dolores y se juega bien físicamente y juega como juega hoy y no deja de intentarlo nunca.
1: Lionel Messi had a difficult first half, losing possession 15 times against England's disciplined defense. But when it mattered most, he delivered. His pass found Enzo Fernandez for the equalizer in the 85th minute. 7 minutes later, substitute Lautaro Martinez powered in Messi's cross with a header to seal Argentina's place in the final. The Albiceleste dominated possession with 64% of the ball compared to England's 36%. They also registered 6 shots on target, while England managed just 3. The three Lions had come into the semi-finals with 13 goals scored in this summer's World Cup. 12 of those came from Harry Kane and Jude Bellingham. Although Kane did not get on the score sheet against Argentina, he started the action that led to his side's only goal on the night. Bellingham, though, was effectively silenced in the semi-finals.
3: A similar story to what's happened in previous tournaments. I feel like we struggled to keep the momentum of the game. We've done so well for that kind of 60 minutes. We scored, we deserved to be ahead. And then for one reason or another, we struggled to keep the ball, we struggled to put pressure on the ball, and it just allowed them to create more momentum. It created more attacks for them in our final third. It's a normal mindset to try and hang on and try and hang on to the one goal lead. But, you know, we're still 20 minutes plus stoppage time to go. It was always going to be a long time. So we're going to have to watch the game back and find out exactly how we can improve in those situations. But it's been probably the missing piece now for, you know, the last 4 or 5 tournaments.
1: England only had 12% possession between taking the lead and Martinez's winning goal nearly 40 minutes later. A statistic that will be brutally condemned. And so a stunned football nation woke up to the news it was not coming home, even after 60 years. Rika Roy for NDTV.
4: My colleague Rika joins us live. Rika, you must be rubbing those eyes of yours. It's been such a long tournament and you've been reporting through it all. I just unfortunately have time for one answer from you. A series of defensive substitutions, replacing attackers with defenders, switching to a deep back five, clearly cost England that big game.
5: You know, the manager of England, Thomas Tuchel, he followed the same philosophy, the same structure that he had done against Mexico. After, they had nearly sealed their win in that match. And it wasn't to work against Argentina, because Argentina is a team that has come back again and again in 11 matches after 75th minute. And so they did yesterday as well. And they scored after 75th minute. Lionel Messi was kettled in. There wasn't just one person marking him, but there was a cage around him. However, he found people outside, around the box, to pass the ball. And that magic that he created just by delivering the ball, passing the ball, and negating, also nullifying the height of the English defenders, is what led to Argentina win. Perhaps Thomas Tuchel did not account for the fact that Messi, if he doesn't score, he will be a provider. They kept him busy, they kept the rest of the field open, and that resulted in Argentina winning and England going out. And, sorry to tell

0: all the England fans that it is not coming home.
1: All right, Rika, I'm not going to let you sleep anytime soon. We need you back at 1:30. We're going to, again, decode, analyze what went wrong, and we'll look at the finals as well, talk about that. But that's all for now. Thank you, Rika, for joining us. Slipping to short break, news and updates will continue here on Breaking Ground on NDTV in moments from now. Stay tuned.

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13: Our pure Shahi Paneer Masala. 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
14: The fact that there is now suddenly a raging debate with regards to ethanol, why is it that it's happening now?
15: E20, madam, has been around for nearly 2 years now. There are 20 crore two-wheelers using E20. There are 20 lakh four-wheelers using E20. But I think the counter information which has been put out, that this is not something we've done suddenly, that E20 has been around for at least almost 2 years, that E15 has been around for 3.5 years, and by the way, in the last 18 months or 24 months, there have been no complaints.
13: मीठा या नमकीन, चाहे जैसे खाओ, 100% सूजी से बनी आर प्योर वर्मिसली, स्वादिष्ट, सेहतमंद हर रोज।
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27: 21 days in Kashmir. Unfiltered list of things I saw and observed on the ground.
28: Very special ground report from the line of control. There were some children who've lost limbs in the shelling.
29: For a country that has fought so many wars in the mountains and at high altitude.
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9: When others are warming up, I'm raring to go. 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
10: Hello and welcome to Watching Prime 5 with me, Aisha Sehgal. What's happening? How are you?
11: With Breaking Ground and Vedika Sood, a quick check on the headlines at the top of 1 p.m. Vihan's parents speak to AND after BMC has given a clean to its own officials in an internal probe. In that tragedy, parents demand justice. The father asks questions of the chief minister of the state as well as the Mumbai mayor. Tell us how you want Vihan to be remembered.
12: A lovely child who always wants us to be happy.
11: We're with you. Tamil Nadu Chief Minister Vijay's corruption crackdown warns minister on corruption. This comes a day after the TVK worker was caught taking a bribe. Hyderabad school shocker, class 2 Hindu student allegedly asked to read the Kalma, the Surah Fateha. BJP slams the ready government, asks why the chief minister is still silent. Karnataka murder horror, wife stabs husband, 8-year-old son, child survives, wife seen scrolling her phone while the husband and the child lay in a pool of blood. NDTV accesses the Ayodhya probe, SIT report. SIT names Champat Rai's driver Tinu Yadav, says he had access to every mandir information. Report says Champat Rai indirectly responsible. US-Iran war escalates. US hits Iranian oil tanker near the Strait of Hormuz amid rising tensions with Iran. Tehran retaliates, attacks Kuwait and Jordan. Argentina beat England in a thrilling World Cup semi-final clash. Messi side knock out the Three Lions with a 2-1 victory, booked their place in the final.

The Ayodhya Ram Temple donation theft probe has taken a significant turn with the SIT's investigation putting the spotlight yet again on the role of Tinu Yadav. Sources say that while Tinu Yadav was never officially listed in trust records, he allegedly worked closely with the trust general secretary Champat Rai and had extensive access to temple management. Investigations have found that Tinu was in possession of the keys to the donation boxes, which we knew of, but a development for which Champat Rai is being held indirectly accountable as well. The SIT has also flagged serious irregularities in recruitment. The staff arrested for allegedly stealing donations were outsourced housekeeping workers who had been assigned the responsibility of counting offerings. According to the probe, several appointments were made on recommendations from trust officials and not through established procedures. Investigators believe that deviations from the temple standard operating procedures created the conditions that enabled the theft. Those are the big takeaways from what we're hearing in terms of the SIT probe. My colleague Aishwarya will be joining us shortly, but we're also being told that the SIT detailed report is now nearly complete and is expected to be submitted to the government soon. That's the latest that we have for you. A lot of details in that report that we have accessed. Aishwarya now joins me live. Aishwarya, we're being told that the detailed report will be handed over to the government soon.

0: But the big takeaways from what we've heard, what we know, it seems that Tinnu Yadav really was a key player, as we know, but he had a lot of power. There was a lot of overreach when it came to the man.
1: Well, these are primary investigation and the sources in the SIT clearly revealing to us, as far as the SIT report is concerned, which was supposed to be submitted yesterday. Tinnu Yadav's name has occurred, and it is the sources within the SIT which are clearly revealing to us that Tinnu Yadav was one of the close aide of Champat Rai, and it was Champat Rai's driver who had keys. Certainly, it is also without naming, the SIT had clearly stated that Tinnu possessed sensitive information regarding the temple management and had access to at every level of the donations that comes in. The investigation also revealed that Tinnu Yadav held keys to the donation boxes, a matter of which Champat Rai is considered indirectly responsible for. It has been also revealed that the other employees who are who were arrested earlier as well, and were outsourced by housekeeping employees and had assigned the task for counting the offerings, they also know about the whereabouts of where the keys were. And according to the investigation, these employees were hired based on recommendation of the trust officials without adherence to established rules. The standard operating process was not followed as far as the employment of these outsourced housekeeping employees are concerned, who were kept to count the notes, the donations that comes into the Ram Temple Trust. And certainly it is more or less indirectly clearly taking us and the investigation that Champat Rai knows about the whereabouts, about these employees who were hired, and the keys were handed directly to them without following the SOP.
0: All right, Aishwarya, this of course is a big development, that SIT report to be submitted shortly. We'll keep across the story. Thank you for joining me here on Breaking Ground. The parents of 11-year-old Vihan have spoken to NDTV demanding justice for their son's tragic death. With tears and pain, they allege that negligence and failure to act led to the loss of their child. The grieving family continues to question BMC's inquiry report, alleging it fails to fix accountability. This after the Mumbai mayor herself has said that she's given a clean chit to the officials after that tragedy, demanding an independent probe, saying the incident was a case of human negligence, not a natural disaster. Vihan's parents said their fight is not only for their son, but to ensure that no other child loses their life due to negligence. This was not a natural disaster, is what the father said to me. The parents continue to seek answers, and justice for their son. This is a heart-wrenching interview. There are some very important questions that the father of Vihan has raised for the Chief Minister of Maharashtra. Listen in to an excerpt. Joining me live are Vihan's father, Gaurav Srivastav, and his mother, Juhi. Gaurav and Juhi, this is a very difficult time for you. Thank you so much for speaking to us here at NDTV. I know this is an incredibly difficult moment for the two of you. And what's happened over the last 24 hours, I can only say it's shocking with what the BMC has said. I want to understand what you're going through and what was your first reaction when you heard that the BMC has given a clean chit to its own people.
2: I think BMC clean chit itself is a sign that they have not done the work properly. There is no accountability fixed from their end, and there is conflict in the inquiry committee as well. The BMC is doing their own inquiry. It's not an independent inquiry. There is conflict. There is accountability issue. And when the Vihan incident happened, the inquiry commission was set up. We had faith ki something will come out of it, and the whole system who is responsible for it, they will be penalized. But now it is going to different department names like garden to road to contractor to consultant, and only the consultant and contractor is liable. They have admitted the negligence, but I think the justice to the root cause of this incident, it's still the persons who are responsible, they are not getting the penalized or not.
0: And what is your message to the mayor of Mumbai, who has given this clean chit to her own officials? As a parent who's lost your son, what would your message to her be?
2: I think BMC internal mayor and commissioner, they have a contradiction in the finding of the report. So they should first align themselves and they should hear the voice of the people of us and of the media that they should reinitiate a fresh inquiry. That's my message. Simply saying ki our people are clean and others contractor is fault, then that will not resolve the thing, because contractor is part of the BMC system only. They are not separate to it.
0: Gaurav, going back to the day of the tragedy,
2: all future.
0: Yes.
2: Yeah.
0: Going back to the day of the tragedy, if you could tell us what really happened. Were there any officials on the spot when you got there? When did you get the call? How did it unfold? What did you see in terms of action on the ground?
2: I can recall that was a very tough time, but I got called to reach at the spot, then got called from the school to reach at the hospital where the child, the injured children was taken. And I think I met one or two officials there. BMC mayor was there, Chembur MLA was there, so they all have helped us during that moment. And the detail of the incident I am not still sure, but what I can gather ki that tree, the trunk which has fallen the bus was the main cause of Vihan's death. But I think that's what I can recall. Very tough to...
0: No, that's fine. That's absolutely fine. I'm going to let you go in a minute from now. And again, if you can't answer any question, Gaurav, go ahead and just let me know. But you said some details are still not available to you, Gaurav. Through NDTV, what are the questions you want answered today? I want to help you get those questions to the system, to the Chief Minister of Maharashtra, to the Mayor of Mumbai. What are those unanswered questions as a father you want answered immediately?
2: First is ki the tree was inspected, everything was done, everyone was inspected, why did the tree fell? And was the work not done properly? Were the roots were not getting proper water or something? But I just wanted to say ki, in short, ki it should not be made a natural phenomenon. It should be examined at the root cause of human negligence. And that's what I want to say.
0: Before I let you go, if you want to only, would you want to tell us how you want Vihan to be remembered? It's okay if you can't.
2: I think
0: it's okay, Gaurav. It's all right.
2: Very lovely child who all of us want us to be happy.
0: We're with you. We're with you in this fight. Thank you so much for speaking with us, Gaurav and Juhi. Thank you.
2: Thank you.
0: Moving on, Tamil Nadu Chief Minister Vijay has sent out a strong message to his cabinet, making it clear that his government will have zero tolerance for corruption. Chairing a cabinet meeting, Vijay reportedly directed ministers to stop focusing on social media reels and instead prioritize governance and public service. The Chief Minister warned against bribery and corruption, saying strict action would be taken against anyone found involved in wrongdoing, irrespective of their position. This comes a day after TVK leader was caught accepting a bribe of 1.3 lakh rupees from a government contractor. Later, TVK expelled the leader from his position. Meanwhile, the DMK has slammed Vijay's government over this and said that everything Vijay accused us of is now happening under his government and under his governance.
3: That is what is happening in Vijay's government. Everything Vijay accused us is now happening. Every fraudulent activity is now happening. And we know that one of the lawyers from the TVK had written a filed a petition in the court that for all advocates' appointments in the courts, there was a huge money was collected by somebody. He is an advocate from TVK. He had filed a petition that now the government appointments of lawyers were done only based on money. Let them reply to all those things.
0: All right, so that's our top focus as well. We're going to go to Vijay now, my colleague. Vijay, you have the Chief Minister taking stock of the situation, but clearly the DMK also digging in its heels. Every day, there's a feisty face-off between the TVK and DMK over an issue, this being the latest. You have Vijay sending out a strong message to his cabinet, but enough damage has been done already in terms of the allegations. How is the state government looking to fight this in terms of perception, given that Vijay had promised zero tolerance around corruption when he was anointed the Chief Minister of the state?
4: Vidika, that's right. You know, Chief Minister C. Joseph Vijay chaired one of the crucial cabinet meetings, the second cabinet meeting since TVK forms the government. This meeting is ahead of a budget session, first budget from TVK government. So the discussion went around for 40 minutes where Chief Minister C. Joseph Vijay gave many suggestions regarding the department-wise, what exactly we are up to. Mainly focused on Chief Minister C. Joseph Vijay, focused on three important issues. One is transparency, and another one is corruption-free, and the action against whoever it is, like if some ministers or if anyone did any sort of offense, there would be strict action against, there won't be any sort of compromise negotiable on such corruption or bribe or any issue. So TVK Chief and Chief Minister C. Joseph Vijay gave a warning to all ministers. That's what we heard from our sources who were part of the meeting. Remember, there were huge controversy for past few days when TVK functionary, ex-functionary alleged video of getting bribed from one of the government contractor went viral on social media. Immediately, TVK also took action against them, and even police have arrested the TVK functionary Veera. And also, mainly, he also gave important advice to TVK ministers and asked the TVK minister to give advice to their followers not to do any sort of reel on any government official offices or school premises, especially not to just to focus on ground to do real social welfare works for the people. So these are all the suggestion given by the Chief Minister C. Joseph Vijay. Meanwhile, DMK and other parties also calling this also just the gimmicks. They are just doing this for a namesake, nothing working on ground, Verika.
0: All right, thanks for joining me live there. We'll keep coming back to you for more. But moving on now to the state of Karnataka. Speculation, of course, is rife over when the cabinet expansion in the state will happen. 14 ministers have been sworn in alongside D.K. Sivakumar 42 days ago, and 20 ministerial berths lie vacant, with the high command expected to take a call as early as this weekend. Sources indicate that the expansion is likely by the 20th of July, with the key high command huddle scheduled for the 18th. Rahul Gandhi and Kharge are expected to sit down with D.K. Sivakumar as well as Parmeshwara to finalize the names, with former Chief Minister Siddaramaiah also expected to be in attendance, and he has already arrived in New Delhi. Inside track suggests that around 80% of the berths are already finalized, with the final nod expected this week in the presence of senior Congress leader Rahul Gandhi.
5: When you look at the cabinet expansion, our Honorable Chief Minister took oath on 3rd of June. And subsequently, we had our MLC elections. That's the reason it was delayed. And it is going to happen anytime soon. And it's not only in Congress party. When you look at, when we heard about the union government, the BJP government, from the last 6 months, we're hearing cabinet expansion will happen. But has anything happened? Nothing's happened. But so there is so much of hue and cry just because the cabinet expansion has not happened in Karnataka. But our Honorable Chief Minister, Mr. D.K. Sivakumar, former Chief Minister, Mr. Siddaramaiah, and our AICC President, Mr. Mallikarjun Kharge, have time and again told that the cabinet expansion will happen very soon. I think it should happen before this month end.
6: Now, the news is out. Many MLAs, we cannot afford so much. This is the news we getting, so that the High Command is waiting for who will be the highest bidder. He will get the berth.
7: when it will take place. So they are all there, leaders are there, former chief minister, chief minister, everybody is there, and PCC president. They will take a decision with the consultation of the High Command.
0: A controversy has erupted in Hyderabad after the parents of a class 2 Hindu student alleged that their child was given homework to read the Islamic Kalma and Surah Al-Fatiha. After the outrage from the parents, school authorities have terminated the service of the accused teacher. The parents claimed the religious verses were written in the student's diary and questioned the school management over the incident. The child's family and other parents gathered outside the school and staged a protest, demanding immediate action against the authorities. The BJP has targeted the Reddy government, alleging that such incidents point to a rise in what it calls educational jihad and questioning the government's response.
8: You are telling right now it is mandatory and it is, wait, let me talk, and it is mandatory on every children's book. Then you should also write that Bhagavad Gita is mandatory. Wait, excuse me. Pehle bhi likha tha, strike off kya hai? Previous paper mein, I am not going to leave this name. Mutta,
9: it is not mandatory.
8: It is not mandatory for us. Get every diary, each and every diary.
10: In diary, it is clearly mentioned that the name is Leon Krishna, and again, I personally believe that they deliberately did this.
11: Success School, a private education institute in Saidabad, assigned, it seems, to a non-Muslim student, Surah Al-Fatiha, to memorize the Kalma and Surah Al-Fatiha from Quran, Holy Quran. I really wonder what is going on in Hyderabad. What is this? Are we trying to turn a blind eye to this conversion, trying a backdoor conversion on Hindu students? What is the Honorable Chief Minister of Telangana doing? Is this the definition of secularism here?
12: First we saw corporate jihad in Nashik TCS case, now education jihad. A teacher forces a young Hindu child by a directive to recite Islamic prayers. This is in a way forcible conversion of the child. This is completely illegal, unconstitutional. But rather than take action, till now neither the school nor the state government nor the police has taken any kind of action. There must be a detailed probe as to what were the facts and circumstances, but this is not the first such case that's taking place. Many such cases have taken place in Hyderabad under Revanth Reddy's watch.
13: The Congress party said that Congress is equal to Muslims and Muslims is equal to Congress. It's aptly clear that motivated by the stand of the Congress party, the conversion racket mafia in Telangana is now converting Hindu students and asking them to recite Kalma in a private school. Asaduddin Owaisi, who speaks about secularism and stood about hijab right, is completely silent. It's aptly clear that Rahul Gandhi's Congress and Asaduddin Owaisi are hands in glove and they are attempting to convert Hindu students by forcing them to recite Kalma.
14: देखिए भाग्यनगर के अंदर जिस प्रकार से ये जो सॉफ्ट कन्वर्जन का बच्चों को टारगेट करके एक सुनियोजित षड्यंत्र चल रहा है, इसकी पोल खोलती है होमवर्क की डायरी है। इस डायरी को मैंने अभी ट्वीट भी किया, किस 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
16: Protest has erupted outside this private school of Hyderabad, Saidabad locality. Here, several of these right-wing activists, they have reached here. to protest against this particular private school, this which is in question. It is alleged that in this private school, one class 2 student was given a task to learn.

0: about Kalma, recite Kalma. That's the allegation, and in fact, family members have approached to Saidabad police, the local jurisdiction police, to register a case against this private school. Meanwhile, the complainant has alleged that their child, who studies in class 2, he got a homework. In that homework, the class teacher asked him to prepare and learn about Kalma, and that has triggered massive outrage. Like you see behind me, there are protests. Meanwhile, school administration has sacked that particular teacher in question. While the teacher has reportedly told to police personnel that she was not aware about the religion of that particular boy, because this class 2 has 25 students. Out of 25 students, only one is from Hindu community, rest are from other community, and she, in her defense, says that she gave tasks to everyone without knowing about the religion of this particular boy.
1: There's outrage, as there should be, over a guard of honor for the Rajasthan health minister amid the state's maternity death crisis. Gajendra Singh Khimsar arrived in Bhilwara and he received a ceremonial welcome, which has sparked sharp criticism from the opposition parties as well as people on social media. The controversy comes just days after NDTV's investigation exposed 18 maternal deaths in 2 months, including 9 in just 6 days, raising serious concerns over Rajasthan's public health care system. The state government had ordered a high-level review meeting and a special panel to probe the deaths. And what you see on your screen is just shocking. The health minister, who should be held accountable for those deaths that have taken place, there's been no explanation whatsoever after NDTV's investigation, is receiving a ceremonial welcome in the area. NDTV's extensive ground investigation into the unexplained maternal deaths across Rajasthan has triggered some action from the state government after reporting highlighted the deaths of at least 18 women across multiple districts. Over the past 2 months, the health minister has convened a high-level review meeting in Jaipur, but finds himself also in the midst of that controversy I just spoke of.
2: NDTV's investigation into the maternal deaths that shook Rajasthan has now reached the highest levels of the state government. After our report from Kota, Bikaner and Jodhpur highlighted the unanswered questions surrounding the deaths of new mothers, the Rajasthan Health Department has called an emergency review meeting in Jaipur. The health minister summoned principals of all government medical colleges, hospital superintendents, senior gynecologists and experts, including specialists from AIIMS. The focus: what caused the sudden spike in maternal deaths, and could these tragedies have been prevented?
3: Sporadically, so quickly, yes. And we've checked all the medications, the drugs, everything. So we are ourselves very anxious to know that where is the thief actually?
2: NDTV's investigation had documented families still waiting for answers, newborns growing up without their mothers, and survivors spending weeks on dialysis instead of caring for their babies.
4: मैं 5 तारीख को मॉर्निंग को 4:30 बजे के आसपास उसकी तबीयत एकदम डाउन होने लग गई, बीपी एकदम लो गया और घबराहट होने लग गई. पंखा पंखा पंखा हमने सारे पंखे वंखे सब वहाँ पे लगा दिए. डॉक्टर को कंपाउंडर को 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हॉस्पिटल प्रशासन की लापरवाही है.
2: Families told NDTV they are still struggling to obtain complete medical records and say they have received little support after losing their loved ones.
5: मुझे डॉक्टरों के लापरवाही लग रही है. अपना तो बच्चे के लिए कुछ है,

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1: NDTV report also raised questions over post-operative monitoring, possible lapses in infection control, and the multiple investigations still underway into IV fluids, surgical consumables, and other possible factors. Officials maintain that the exact cause has not yet been established. Now the government says every maternal death will be reviewed separately. Hospital-wise reports have been sought. Compliance with infection control SOPs will be scrutinized. And if negligence is found, officials say accountability will follow.
2: We've called them all, having a brainstorming. So we are trying to see as quickly as possible to arrive at some what the problem is.
1: The health minister will also visit Bhilwara, where 5 maternal deaths were reported in 6 days, and Banswara, where 2 more maternal deaths have raised fresh concerns. The government has now moved into action. But for families who have lost daughters, wives and mothers, the questions remain unchanged. What caused these deaths? Could they have been prevented? And who, if anyone, will ultimately be held accountable? With Bismi Taksin and Harsha Kumari Singh, NDTV Bureau Report.
3: In news just coming in, the Congress has outlined its strategy for the upcoming monsoon session of Parliament, which starts in less than a week from now. The party says it will raise the issue of the alleged theft of donations meant for the Ram Mandir, along with concerns over recurring paper leak cases. Congress will also seek a discussion on the alleged E20 scam and India's foreign policy. A lot of issues there that they want to take to Parliament. We have Aishwarya also joining us live on the story. But before that, let's just listen into a reaction coming in.
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3: 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bills. What are the details you can share with us?
5: Well, certainly it's going to be fiery. On 19th of July, government has called an all-party meeting and government will discuss the agenda for the upcoming monsoon session of parliament. Altogether, the Bharatiya Janata Party had stated that how can any of the political party can raise certain issues which the government hasn't even discussed in the all-party meeting, hasn't discussed in the meeting that will set an agenda for the monsoon session. But altogether, it was in Congress Parliamentary Party meeting under the chairmanship of Sonia Gandhi, Mallikarjun Khadge, Rahul Gandhi was also the part of the meeting, in which now Congress has cleared their intentions to corner the government in the upcoming monsoon session. They will certainly be raising an issue of the donation scam as far as the Ram Temple is concerned. It is the discussion that they will sort from the government on that. It will be the Congress party and the opposition, which has already stated that they will be submitting their dissent notes in the joint parliamentary committee meetings that are happening as far as the 130 and 131st constitutional amendment is concerned. And if the government is trying to bring these bills back in the parliament, they will be opposing that as well. There will be discussion around the paper leak. The Congress will seek a discussion on that and will demand an answer from the education minister as well. So certainly it's going to be ample topics for the opposition this time. As monsoon session, we have often seen it's a political heated debates that goes on, and certainly the most important one as far as the E20 is concerned, where Congress had certainly attacked the government on that front in the past as well.
3: Well, we can only hope some business also

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18: E20, madam, has been around for nearly 2 years now. There are 20 crore two-wheelers using E20. There are 20 lakh four-wheelers using E20. But I think the counter information which has been put out that this is not something we've done suddenly, that E20 has been around for at least almost 2 years, that E15 has been around for 3.5 years, and by the way, in the last 18 months or 24 months there have been no complaints.
16: चाहे जैसे खाओ, 100% सूजी से बनी आर प्योर वर्मिसली, स्वादिष्ट, सेहतमंद हर रोज।
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29: 21 days in Kashmir. Unfiltered list of things I saw and observed on the ground.
30: Very special ground report from the line of control. There were some children who've lost limbs in the shelling.
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0: The second semi-final featuring football giants Argentina and England in Atlanta remained goalless through the first half. England struck first in the 55th minute with Anthony Gordon giving his side the lead. And then it was Messi's magic along with his entire team that won them a spot in the finals of the FIFA World Cup. Here's a report.
1: The second semi-final featuring football giants Argentina and England in Atlanta remained goalless through the first half. England struck in the 55th minute with Anthony Gordon giving his side the lead. After taking a 1-0 lead, England dropped dangerously deep, attempting to protect their advantage for the final 35 minutes. That relinquished all midfield control and invited waves and waves of Argentine pressure. Argentina kept pushing and finally found the breakthrough in the 85th minute, with Enzo Fernandez converting to bring the scores level. Deep into stoppage time, Lautaro Martinez headed home the winner, completing a remarkable 2-1 comeback for the defending champions.

0: 7 minutes later, substitute Lautaro Martinez powered in Messi's cross with a header to seal Argentina's place in the final. The Albiceleste dominated possession with 64% of the ball compared to England's 36%. They also registered 6 shots on target, while England managed just 3. The Three Lions had come into the semi-finals with 13 goals scored in this summer's World Cup. 12 of those came from Harry Kane and Jude Bellingham. Although Kane did not get on the score sheet against Argentina, he started the action that led to his side's only goal on the night. Bellingham, though, was effectively silenced in the semi-finals.
1: A similar story to what's happened in previous tournaments. I feel like we struggled to keep the momentum of the game. We've done so well for that kind of 60 minutes. We scored, we deserved to be ahead. And then for one reason or another, we struggled to keep the ball, we struggled to put pressure on the ball, and it just allowed them to create more momentum. It created more attacks for them in our final third. It's a normal mindset to try and hang on and try and hang on to the one goal lead. But, you know, we're still 20 minutes plus stoppage time to go. It was always going to be a long time. So we're going to have to watch the game back and find out exactly how we can improve in those situations. But it's been probably the missing piece now for, you know, the last 4 or 5 tournaments.
0: England only had 12% possession between taking the lead and Martinez's winning goal nearly 40 minutes later. A statistic that will be brutally condemned. And so a stunned football nation woke up to the news it was not coming home, even after 60 years. Rika Roy for NDTV.
2: Very quickly, let me take you through where the English went wrong. Once England took the lead through Anthony Gordon, the game appeared to be under their control. But instead of pushing for a second goal, Thomas Tuchel made a series of defensive substitutions, replacing attackers with defenders and switching to a deep back five. England virtually stopped attacking, managing just 12% possession from the time they scored until Argentina's winning. That invited relentless pressure from the defending champions. The equaliser came when Fernandes was left completely unmarked outside the box, and moments later Messi produced a trademark cross from Martinez to score the winner in stoppage time. England captain Harry Kane summed it up after the match, saying the team simply tried to hold on after going ahead, and at this level that was never going to be enough. So now we're all bracing for the finals. You'll have Preeti, you'll have Rika talking about the big finals of the FIFA World Cup all through the day today on NDTV. On that note, that's all we have time for in this version of Breaking Ground. Thank you so much for watching.

0: But I think the counter information which has been put out, that this is not something we've done suddenly, that E20 has been around for at least almost 2 years, that E15 has been around for 3.5 years. And by the way, in the last 18 months or 24 months, there have been no complaints.
1: चाहे जैसे खाओ 100% सूजी से बनी आर प्योर वर्म इसलिए स्वादिष्ट सेहतमंद हर रोज।
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8: 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Breaking ground, not just headlines, the meaning behind them. 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
12: 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Unfiltered list of things I saw and observed on the ground.
9: Very special ground report from the line of control. There were some children who've lost limbs in the shelling.
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9: A very good afternoon to all of you. Thanks for tuning to NDTV. This is the Sun View, where for the next half hour, me and my colleagues from the southern part of India, of course, take you through all the stories that's making news here. Joining me on this broadcast today will be Vijay from Tamil Nadu, also Ashish from Telangana, Ashwin from Kerala will also be with us in a short while. Starting off, there's some news coming to the fore from Tamil Nadu. I'm going to dive straight across to Chennai, where my colleague Vijay will take you through the details.
15: That's right, Deepak. Thank you, Deepak. First news from Tamil Nadu is about Thirumavalavan's significant statement after extending VCK support to TVK. Remember, after Vidudalai Sirithegal Katchi extended support to Tamilaga Vetri Kalagam to form the government, there were much criticism towards Vidudalai Sirithegal Katchi, especially against the party chief Thirumavalavan. DMK and supporters calling it as opportunistic politics. Even there were war of words between both the parties. On various occasions, Thirumavalavan had explained why he chose the decision to avoid a governor's or presidential rule in Tamil Nadu. However, after Thirumavalavan's party shared the power in cabinet, TVK cabinet, the criticism got much stronger. Very recently also, Thirumavalavan gave explanation over those criticism. Yesterday, while participating in a meeting in Tiruchirappalli district, Thirumavalavan had hints saying that possibly very soon DMK and BJP could join hands. That much of circumstances might come in future. Even now, they might have joined hands, but we are not bothered about this. Thirumavalavan said those words while explaining why VCK had been traveling with DMK in past 10 years and why it has extended support to TVK right now. He said as long as DMK opposed BJP, VCK will continue to stand with DMK. But in future, DMK might join hands with BJP, so that might the situation might change. Very possibly, Tamilaga Vetri Kalagam leaders also had been saying this. Especially VTVK leader Adavarjuna made such remarks in past. Even just before election campaign, Chief Minister Vijay himself made such accusation against DMK. Now it is coming from Thirumavalavan. It is very much clear how Thirumavalavan is projecting DMK ahead of local body election and also parliament session. Let's listen into what exactly Thirumavalavan said about DMK and BJP.
16: BJP என்பது ஒரு இமயமலையை போன்ற அரசியல் இயக்கம். அது மிகப்பெரிய வலிமையை கொண்ட ஒரு பேர் இயக்கம். அந்த இயக்கத்தை நாம் தனி நபராக தனித்து நின்று எதிர்த்து போராடுவது என்பது வெளிச்சத்திற்கே வந்து சேராது. ஆக திமுக பாரதியான அரசியல் கட்சிகள் கட்டாயத்தின் அடிப்படையில் எதிர்க்க வேண்டிய நிலையில் இருந்தாலும் அந்த அவர்கள் எதிர்க்கிற வரையில் அவர்கள் நமக்கு நட்பு சக்தி. பிஜேபியோடு நாளைக்கு ஒரு வேளை அவர்கள் 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
15: So it is a very significant statement from Vidudhalai Sirathaigal Katchi Thirumavalavan. Why so? Because DMK has been opposing BJP and RSS, calling them as a Hindutva agenda. And just before 2026 election also, the core ideological or the core campaign by the DMK was Tamil Nadu versus Delhi, which means they projected BJP as their political and ideological enemy. They faced the election by projecting BJP as their primary rival. Even on various occasions, DMK gave statement against BJP's recent many bills or many schemes which were introduced, especially new education policy and delimitation and three farmers law. I mean, on very various occasions, DMK has been opposing BJP. But as the political momentum changed in Tamil Nadu after rise of Tamilaga Vetri Kalagam party in Tamil Nadu, and especially after Congress broke their ties with DMK, now there are many speculation whether DMK will go towards BJP ahead of next parliament election and to manage parliament session also. But however, we spoke with multiple DMK leader, especially a while ago also we spoke with DMK leader regarding the Thirumavalavan statement. He gave detailed clarification saying that there is no stand from DMK saying that BJP is their ideological and political enemy. There won't be any sort of compromise on it. The DMK will continue to oppose the BJP. But whereas, why Thirumavalavan making such statement all of a sudden? Remember, after Thirumavalavan extended his support to TVK, there were much criticism on him. And very recently also, there were contradictory statements from Thirumavalavan regarding he himself said he is continued to maintain friendly relationship with DMK. So in this context only, Thirumavalavan giving explanation, friendly means what exactly he meant. He meant like as long as DMK opposes DMK ideologically, definitely VCK will also oppose them. But in future or near future, circumstances or situation might change. Very possibly DMK could join hands with BJP. So it's a very important statement from VCK Chief Thirumavalavan. So this has created huge controversy, especially among DMK leaders. Even DMK leaders gave clarification saying that there is no possibility of alliance between DMK and BJP in near future. Remember, just a few years back, around 1999 only, once under Vajpayee, when Vajpayee was Prime Minister of India, there was an alliance between DMK and BJP. Even BJP got their few MLAs when they had alliance with DMK in Tamil Nadu. The circumstances had changed, but we have DMK spokesperson TK Silongovan reaction on it. Let's listen to it.
17: 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DMK will not support BJP. They may seek our support.

0: we will not do it. DMK will not support BJP. They may seek our support, but we will not do it. DMK will not support BJP. They may seek our support, but we will not do it. DMK will not support BJP. They may seek our support, but we will not do it. DMK.
1: On various occasions, DMK has given clarification saying that they're going to continue to oppose the BJP ideologically and politically, but we have to wait and see. In politics, nothing is permanent. There is no permanent friend or enemy. Anything may change. We have to wait for more developments near to elections and parliament session only. Moving on to next story from Tamil Nadu. It's regarding a TVK's cabinet meeting. Chief Minister C. Joseph Vijay chaired one of the crucial cabinet meeting this morning ahead of budget session. Remember, TVK's tabled their first budget in the first month of August. This is, seems as a very important budget for Tamilaga Vetri Kalagam to set their agenda for their governance. Meanwhile, TVK Chief and Chief Minister C. Joseph Vijay had given many suggestions to the Cabinet Minister in this meeting. The meeting went around for 40 minutes, where Chief Minister C. Joseph Vijay also given a warning to all the ministers. He had spoken on three perspectives. One is about administrative efficiency and transparency and corruptless governance, and also about to work on ground. He asked cabinet ministers to avoid unnecessary reels on going inside the any sort of government official buildings, especially schools. And also he warned cabinet minister not to indulge in any sort of corruption and scam. Even Chief Minister C. Joseph Vijay had warned, saying that if anybody involved in any sort of corruption or scams, definitely Chief Minister Vijay will take immediate action. There won't be any sort of negotiation or compromise in it. So this is what Chief Minister had said to all the cabinet minister. Very recently also there were huge controversy over a viral video from a TVK functionary where he had allegedly collected bribe from one of the government contractor. Immediately TVK also expelled him from the party last night. Chengalpattu district police also arrested him. But however, many controversies over viral real video from TVK ministers, TVK functionaries. So in this context only, TVK Chief and Chief Minister Vijay had given a suggestion to ministers not to do such things, to focus more on ground regarding people welfare scheme. Meanwhile, DMK had given a strong reaction over this, saying that this is just a gimmick, says TVK should focus on real ground issues rather than doing PR exit. Let's see what exactly DMK had to say on this.
0: That is what is happening in Vijay's government. Everything Vijay accused us is now happening. Every fraudulent activity is now happening. And we know that one of the lawyers from the TVK has filed a petition in the court that for all advocates' appointments in the courts, there was a huge money was collected by somebody. He is an advocate from TVK. He had filed a petition that now the government appointments of lawyers were done only based on money. Let them reply to all those things.
2: As far as the DMK is concerned, this is nothing but a reels ministry. A ministry that is just meant to create reels and PR, but nothing concrete on the ground. Just in 60 days, we have seen n number of cases of corruption, graft cases against the DMK people. And whatever is being brought to the media attention, the people's attention, only on those cases that these people are acting. There are very many cases that are not being reported. There is no action being taken by the TVK. So this is just nothing but a continuation of the PR work that the TVK continues to do.
1: So we'll get a clear picture once the Tamil Nadu government table the first budget. We'll get a clear picture how the government is going to function and what exactly the government is looking forward. Moving on to next story, we continue to stay for news from Tamil Nadu. It's about the recent arrest made by the Greater Chennai cybercrime police, where there were allegations against HRMC Minister Ramesh. Remember, there was a huge controversy over a 100 crore illegal land registration which belonged to Palani temple, Palani Muruga temple. It was a well-known temple. It's a very famous temple from which belongs to Lord Muruga.

0: trigger. There was a huge controversy when immediately the minister, HRNC minister had given a clarification also. HRNC minister Ramesh and our registration department minister Lokesh also given a clarification. But other party, opposition parties like BJP and DMK demanding Chief Minister Chief Minister Joseph Vijay's clarification over the issue. Meanwhile, on social media, there was a one post posted by one of the DMK supporters questioning the HRNC Minister Ramesh over the issue. He had posted saying that linking HRNC Minister Ramesh with the illegal land selling, said Ramesh relatives are one of the beneficiary from the illegal land selling. Around 1.63 acre of land was sold to ₹2 lakh, but the worth of the land is around more than crore of rupees. So this has created huge controversy. Meanwhile, Minister Ramesh office had officially lodged a complaint with the cyber crime. Immediately last night, cybercrime had arrested the accused and also sent to remand. Meanwhile, DMK and opposition parties have strongly condemned this, calling this as an atrocious, where they also questioned where the freedom of expression gone. Moving on to next story from Tamil Nadu, it's about the recent custodial death which happened in Kanyakumari district. You know, Sabari Varman, a disabled person who was allegedly selling banned gutka items in Kanyakumari district, was arrested by police official on July 13th. He was found dead inside the prison. At first, prison officials gave clarification. Sabari Varman got immediate cardiac arrest, sudden cardiac arrest, and he passed away. However, relatives of the Sabari Varman raised suspicious over his death and alleged custodial torture leads to the death. Meanwhile, the magistrate inquired the incident, and even police officials conducted the inquiry. Based on the preliminary investigation, three prisoner warden, grade 1 and grade 2, and chief warden were arrested by the police officials. And even and also on the other hand, there was a preliminary investigation revealed there was an altercation happened inside the prison, in which only Sabari Varman got injuries inside the prison. So police had taken action. Meanwhile, the politics also playing a huge role on this. DMK, BJP and other parties have strongly condemned this incident. They are demanding Chief Minister C. Joseph Vijay response over this. On the other hand, TVK gave clarification saying that as soon as the incident got out, immediately TVK government had taken action on this. We have lined up many reactions for you on the story. Let's listen it.
1: வரவேற்கிறோம். விடுதலை சிறுத்தைகள் கட்சியின் சார்பில் இந்திய கம்யூனிஸ்ட் கட்சி அப்படி ஒரு நிலைப்பாட்டை மேற்கொண்டால் அதனை வரவேற்போம். நாகர்கோவிலில் நடந்திருக்கிற
2: Yeah, that is wrong. Police officials should be punished. That apart, last time when we were in power, a custodial death had happened and the VCK, TVK wanted the DMK to resign. This shouted that the DMK should resign only because of DMK that custodial death has happened. Now, they should resign, no?
3: The many reasons why the DMK met its fate was the increase in the number of custodial deaths and tortures which happened during the DMK's period. Now, very unfortunately, one deceased, late Sabari, the entire family alleges that he has died due to the excess police torture given to him in custody. 19 places, injury marks have been found in 19 places. He was tied up and beaten to death when he was in the process of going through investigation in the prison.
0: So far, police officials have arrested 11 accused in related to alleged custodial death, including three prison officials. TVK government says they continue to investigate the incident and there is no space for any sort of custodial torture under TVK government. However, opposition parties continues to target TVK government. That's all we have from Tamil Nadu. More news from the state, Karnataka. Deepak, over to you.
4: Thank you, Vijay. And here in Karnataka, the cabinet expansion is something that has been on the cards but hasn't been done for quite some time. It was on the 3rd of June that Mr. D.K. Shivakumar took over as the chief minister. He had about 13 colleagues who joined him, took oath to become cabinet ministers. But there are about 20 positions still up for grabs. And that's where the lobbying has been.

0: been going on. Multiple legislators have been waiting for their turn. Some of them first-time MLAs, some of them, of course, are saying they're veteran leaders, some of them are demanding particular portfolios. But there was the Rajya Sabha elections and then also the MLC elections that led to a lot of delay. And finally, Mr. Rahul Gandhi not being in the country also deferred the decision. Finally, it looks like the decision is going to be made in the next couple of days. The reason being, the Chief Minister, the former Chief Minister, the KPCC President, a host of senior leaders and the legislators are all in the national capital. As we speak, Mr. D.K. Shivkumar is, meeting Mr. K.C. Venugopal is what we are picking up from the national capital. Deliberations will continue over the next 24 hours. Finally, Mr. Mallikarjun Kharge, the AICC president, and Mr. Rahul Gandhi will sit together and finalize these names. But after they finalize, what is the kind of dissidence that we'll see? Because during round one, we saw at least a couple of ministers not happy with their portfolios, expressing it quite openly, and the dissidence was there internally for everyone to see. Firstly, about this cabinet expansion, let's listen into a bunch of reactions that's coming in from the national capital about what they're expecting from the High Command. Let's take a listen.
1: I think soon it will take place. So they're all there, leaders are there, former Chief Minister, Chief Minister, everybody is there, and PCC President. They will take a decision with the consultation of the High Command.
2: ಪ್ರಯತ್ನವು ನಡೀತಾ ಇದೆ. ಇವತ್ತು ನಾಳೆ ಆಗ್ಬೋದು ಅಂತ ಭಾಳ ಆಶಾಭಾವನೆಯಿಂದ ನಾವೆಲ್ಲ ಇದ್ದೀವಿ. ಎಲ್ಲರೂ ಬಂದಿದ್ದಾರೆ. ಎಕ್ಸ್ ಸಿ ಎಮ್ ಸಿದ್ದರಾಮಯ್ಯ ಸಾಹೇಬರು ಬಂದಿದ್ದಾರೆ, ಚೀಫ್ ಮಿನಿಸ್ಟರ್ ಡಿ ಕೆ ಶಿವಕುಮಾರ್ ಸಾಹೇಬರು ಬಂದಿದ್ದಾರೆ, 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
3: When you look at the cabinet expansion, our Honorable Chief Minister took oath on 3rd of June, and subsequently we had our MLC elections. That's the reason it was delayed, and it is going to happen anytime soon. And it's not only in Congress party. When you look at when we heard about the union government, the BJP government, from the last 6 months we are hearing cabinet expansion will happen. But has anything happened? Nothing's happened. But so there is so much of hue and cry just because the cabinet expansion has not happened in Karnataka, but our Honorable Chief Minister, Mr. D.K. Shivkumar, former Chief Minister, Mr. Siddaramaiah, and our AICC President, Mr. Mallikarjun Kharge, have time and again told that the cabinet expansion will happen very soon. I think it should happen before this month end.
4: Now, the news is out. Many MLAs, we cannot afford so much. This is the news we getting. So that the High Command is waiting for who will be the highest bidder, he will get the berth.
0: Well, even as the opposition continues to take the pot shots, we're getting some breaking updates that's just coming in. Mr. Rahul Gandhi has finally given time, is what we're picking up for the Chief Minister and the former Chief Minister. Both Mr. D.K. Shivkumar and Mr. Siddaramaiah are expected to meet Rahul Gandhi at about 3 p.m. today is what we've been informed. Whether this will lead to a final round of negotiations and, somewhere a conclusion to this entire cabinet expansion drama, is that finally something that is going to happen in this meeting, or is this an initial round of deliberation? Because last time around, for just 13 ministers, we saw a huge amount of discussion that went on, and then eventually, of course, it also led to a lot of problematic situations unfolding in the Congress party. We saw Mr. Ramlinga Reddy initially resign. We saw Mr. K.H. Muniyappa say he's not very happy with the portfolio, and then we also saw Mr. Krishnabhai Gowda not take charge of his department, saying that he needs more clarity. Now, with another 20 portfolios to be managed and positions to be given away, it's of course a big decision to make. The crucial meeting is expected to get underway in the next 1 hour is what we are picking up. By about 3 o'clock, the meeting will start, and by about 5 o'clock, we could have some clarity as to who the new faces could be. But There are also sources in the Congress that tell us that there's going to be another round of talks, and that's possibly going to happen tomorrow. But whether Mr. Rahul Gandhi will be a part of those conversations is something that remains to be seen. But this is, of course, going to be very crucial, because there will be, you know, some people who will be on the list of the Chief Minister, Mr. D.K. Shivakumar, some that Mr. Siddaramaiah will prefer and other Congress leaders will prefer. Who will actually make the cut is something that we'll keep a very close tab on. Well, from politics, we are moving on to some more news that's coming in from Karnataka. This is a shocking crime story, and this is from Hubli, where a doctor, an anesthesiologist, was found murdered in his house. So brutally murdered that the cops at that point in time, who actually made their way inside, assumed that even the son who was lying next to him was dead. Only moments later, when the commissioner of police arrived there, did he find that the son was actually breathing, and eventually was shifted to a hospital where he's now stable. The family members here allege that it was the wife of the doctor here who actually went ahead and murdered him. They allege that she had issued threats of murdering him even before. Domestic dispute is believed to be the reason behind the murder. At this point in time, the wife has been detained, but however, has been sent to a hospital because she was not in a condition to be questioned. The police at this point in time say fingers point towards her. They cannot conclusively say anything until they question her thoroughly, because they need to really ascertain the motive. What's even more shocking here is the fact that the first responders, you know, to the crime scene, neighbors and some doctors even, didn't bother to check the pulse of the young boy when they found him lying there in a pool of blood. It was only when the police commissioner arrived there, he noticed that the boy was still breathing, carried him, took him towards the lift, and then eventually asked his officers to, you know, take him to the hospital in his own vehicle. They initially thought it was a case of a double murder. There are a bunch of reactions that are coming in. Let's listen.
5: Dr. Kiran is accused, is found dead in his residence, and family members of Kiran have accused that his wife Priyanka has committed murder. Also, the son of Kiran and Priyanka, who happens to be of about 8 years, was also stabbed on his chest portion.
0: Well, that's it from Karnataka. Now over to my colleague Ashish. He takes you through the details that are developing in Telangana and Andhra Pradesh. Ashish.
6: Thank you, Deepak. In fact, we are in Hyderabad outside one private school. This school fall into a controversy after a parent whose kid is studying in this school. She alleges that the child, who belongs to Hindu community, was forced to learn Kalma and other religious lines related to other religion. And this led to the parent first reaching to the school, creating chaos, asking questions from the school management, alleging that school management and the teacher in question, in particular a female teacher of standard class 2, she was intentionally assigning tasks to learn Kalma and other religious line to this particular Hindu boy. That led to a parent first coming to the school. This all happened yesterday, and this morning the parents approached to the local Saidabad police. Saidabad police received the complaint and sent the complaint for legal opinion. Meanwhile, right-wing activists and all those who belong to Hindu Sangathan, they started coming out here outside this school. They hold a protest, almost around 30 persons from right-wing. They were detained by the police while they were trying to barge in inside the school. In fact, few of them reached near the gate of the school also, and they tried to enter inside and try to vandalize inside. However, the police presence has been increased. In fact, the local Charminar zone DCP, he is present here. Apart from him, several other senior police personnel are deployed here. Adequate number of, in fact, my camera person can show you, adequate number of police deployment has been made. This area is part of Old City, comes under Saidabad police station limit. Zone is Charminar, so nearby is Charminar. And right now, the school has terminated the teacher who was in question, and the allegations against her was that she was intentionally writing or giving task to this particular Hindu boy to learn Kalma. Meanwhile, if we talk about the strength of this school has 700 students. Out of 700, 7 belong to Hindu community, and this particular class is standard 2. They have only 25 students. Out of 25, one is Hindu. Listening to all these reactions and political reaction on this story.
7: There was incidents happened in Success School in Saidabad premises. So in which in second class there are total 25 students, 24 are Muslim students, but one person is Hindu. So school teacher wrote in everyone's homework notebook that they should read Kalma and they should come next time. This was the this incidents happened first time only. It was by mistake by the school teacher. So accordingly, parents did the objection and they came to the school management. Immediately, school management has taken the action and they have terminated that school teacher, even though it is the first time violation. But this is against the school policy as well as the education policy. So already, management has taken the stringent action and they have also given the proper statement.
8: What you are telling right now, it is mandatory and it is, wait, let me talk. And it is mandatory on every children's book. Then you should also write that Bhagavad Gita is mandatory. Wait, excuse me. Pehle bhi likha tha, strike off kya hai? Previous paper mein. I am not going to leave this name. Mutta
9: Pujya Kissa.
8: It is not mandatory for us. Get every diary, each and every diary.
10: In diary, it is clearly mentioned that the name is Leon Krishna, and again I personally believe that they deliberately did this.
11: Initially, I have seen the student's diary and it was written to read Kalma and it was striked off earlier. Then again, when I saw yesterday's schedule, and they have again written read the Surah Fateh. I don't even know what those words are. Then again I googled it. Then I come to know the exact picture. After that, and I went to the school then and there. Actually, I wanted to wait, but then again I went then and there and I questioned them. Kya hua? What happened? Who was the teacher who returned this? And they were not even calling that faculty, and the other in charge was there. She was telling that it is a religious practice and it is necessary for all the students.
12: Success School, a private education institute in Saidabad, assigned, it seems, to a non-Muslim student Surah Al-Fatiha to memorize the Kalma and Surah Al-Fatiha from Quran, Holy Quran. I really wonder what is going on in Hyderabad. What is this? Are we trying to turn a blind eye to this conversion, trying a backdoor conversion on Hindu students? What is the Honorable Chief Minister of Telangana doing? Is this the definition of secularism here?
13: धर्म किसी पर थोपना नहीं चाहिए, चाहे कोई धर्म है, किसी पर थोपना नहीं चाहिए. ना तो किसी को कलमा सुनाने की जरूरत है, ना किसी को किसी पादरी की जबान बोलने की जरूरत है, ना किसी और की जबान बोलने की जरूरत है. धर्म आस्था की चीज है और आस्था के ही हिसाब से रखना चाहिए. किसी और धर्म के लोगों पर कलमा थोपने से क्या फायदा होगा? 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
14: 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This is in a way forcible conversion of the child. This is completely illegal, unconstitutional. But rather than take action, till now neither the school nor the state government nor the police has taken any kind of action. There must be a detailed probe as to what were the facts and circumstances, but this is not the first such case that's taking place. Many such cases have taken place in Hyderabad under Revant Reddy's watch.
15: Congress party said that Congress is equal to Muslims and Muslims is equal to Congress. It's aptly clear that motivated by the stand of the Congress party, the conversion racket mafia in Telangana is now converting Hindu students and asking them to recite Kalma in a private school. Asaduddin Owaisi, who speaks about secularism and stood about hijab right, is completely silent. It's aptly clear that Rahul Gandhi's Congress and Asuddin Owaisi are hands in glove and they are attempting to convert Hindu students by forcing them to recite Kalma.
9: देखिए भाग्यनगर के अंदर जिस प्रकार से ये जो सॉफ्ट कन्वर्जन का बच्चों को टारगेट करके एक सुनियोजित षड्यंत्र चल रहा है, इसकी पोल खोलती है होमवर्क की डायरी है। इस डायरी को मैंने अभी ट्वीट भी किया, किस 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
6: So parents have withdrawn the complaint from the police. They say that since school management has terminated the teacher in question, they are satisfied with the action. Meanwhile, politics is still quite active over this issue and police maintains vigil here, like you can see behind me. And what we expect that BJP and all right wing will keep protesting because they are demanding a strict action against the school. That's it for today. More news and update after this week.

0: stands up to be counted. Breaking ground, not just headlines, the meaning behind them. 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
5: 21 days in Kashmir. Unfiltered list of things I saw and observed on the ground.
1: Very special ground report from the line of control. There were some children who've lost limbs in the shelling.
6: For a country that has fought so many wars in the mountains and at high altitude.
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0: They say, morning shows the day. Markets often have other plans. By midday, the story can be very different. That's when the Right Insights helps you rethink the day. Mamata Banerjee, now Koel Malik has created the post and Mamata Banerjee loses yet another Rajya Sabha MP. So that is, of course, the latest coming out of West Bengal with Shreyashi, my colleague, joining us. Shreyashi, yet another setback for the former chief minister because this is a very plump position, a Rajya Sabha post that's been lost off the TMC.
13: Well, that's right, and Koel Malik was amongst the last few who were nominated by the Trinamool Congress when it was still in power here in West Bengal, along with Minika Guruswamy, Rajiv Kumar, a former IPS officer, to the Rajya Sabha, and thereafter she has tendered her resignation. Her name was amongst those which were being speculated as to will be resigning from the Rajya Sabha. We earlier saw Prakash Chigbarik, Shukinder Shekhar Roy, and also Sushmita Dev resign from the Rajya Sabha post. The latest one now being actor Koel Malik, who has submitted her resignation to the chairman of the Rajya Sabha today. In her letter dated 16th July, she has said, "Respected sir, I do hereby resign from the membership of Rajya Sabha, which may be please accepted with immediate effect. I convey my sincere gratitude to Your Excellency, Honorable Deputy Chairman, and all functionaries of the Rajya Sabha Secretariat, extending all help and cooperation during my tenure as the member of Rajya Sabha." So, Koel Malik has officially stepped down as a Rajya Sabha member of the Trinamool Congress ahead of the crucial monsoon session that is later next week. And of course, she was abroad with her family, and upon returning, she has submitted her resignation today in New Delhi. Also, a photograph of her sitting with Bhupendra Yadav, the Environment Minister, as well as a key in charge of West Bengal elections for the BJP, is also being circulated. She has had a courtesy meet in New Delhi at Bhupendra Yadav. Of course, we have seen this play out earlier in the national capital when rebel MPs from the Trinamool Congress had all gathered at the following suit.
0: Right, thank you so much, Shreyashi, for getting us details right after that visit to the United States. And upon her return is Koel Malik, that has quit from the TMC, quit the Rajya Sabha post, and that is a huge blow again, yet another one for the former chief minister of the state of West Bengal. Moving on to more breaking news coming in, and this is in regard to a shocker of a case coming out of Rajasthan, Sawai Madhopur. There is a female teacher who has been suspended as she allegedly strip-searched students after 500 rupees went missing. The incident has taken place. This is inside the confines of a government senior secondary school where female students were stripped under the pretext of a search after 500 went missing. The 500 rupees that went missing from her belongings, and which is why the villagers created an uproar, and now action has been taken against the teacher. Let's listen.
8: उसमें एक अध्यापिका के कुछ पैसे गुम हो गए तो उसने इस चक्कर में सारी बच्चियों को कपड़े खुलवाए, निर्वस्त्र किया, देखा जो उचित नहीं था, ये कृत्य ठीक नहीं था। विभाग ने इस कृत्य को ठीक नहीं माना है और 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
0: Vishwas, my colleague joining us to get us details on this. Vishwas, so there were 500 rupees that went missing from her belongings apparently, which is why she decided to lock the female students and then actually went and strip searched them in order to recover that amount.
11: Yeah, this is a very shocking incident which came from Sawai Madhopur, Rajasthan. Sawai Madhopur is a lively village. It's a government senior secondary level school, and she lost her 500 rupees. She confined all those girls and students from class 9 to 11th in a room, and then in the pretext of search, in the name of search, she just, you know, done this misconduct. And when the parents got to know about this thing, they commoted in the school and they protested against it. And when the block education officer got this news, got this message about this act of these teachers, they have taken the action. Saraswati Meena, the senior teacher, got suspended. Now the whole matter is being investigated, and one teacher is being terminated into this matter. And education department has taken this taken the cognizance over the videos which were circulated on the social media. Then the block education officer took the cognizance. Now the education minister has also made a remarkable statement in this whole matter that we are conducting an investigation and we will not allow these kind of behaviors in the school. Over to you.
0: Right, Vishwas, of course, you know, thank you for getting us information. The action so far that's been taken is that the teacher has been suspended. And staying with news from Rajasthan, outrage over a guard of honour for the Rajasthan's health minister amid the state's maternity deaths crisis. Gajendra Singh arrived in Bhilwara. The ceremonial welcome sparked a sharp criticism from the opposition, and all of this has spread wildly on social media. The controversy comes just days after NDTV's investigation exposed 18 maternal deaths in a matter of 2 months, including 9 in 6 days alone, raising serious concerns over Rajasthan's public healthcare system. The state government had ordered a high-level review meeting and a special panel in order to investigate the matter. This is, of course, NDTV's extensive ground investigation into that unexplained maternal deaths across Rajasthan that's triggered this action from the government. After our reportage highlighting the death of those women right after they'd given birth, all happened in a matter of 2 months, 18 innocent lives that were claimed. The health minister has convened a high-level review meeting that's going to be taking place in Jaipur.
12: NDTV's investigation into the maternal deaths that shook Rajasthan has now reached the highest levels of the state government. After our report from Kota, Bikaner and Jodhpur highlighted the unanswered questions surrounding the deaths of new mothers, the Rajasthan Health Department has called an emergency review meeting in Jaipur. The health minister summoned principals of all government medical colleges, hospital superintendents, senior gynecologists and experts, including specialists from AIIMS. The focus: what caused the sudden spike in maternal deaths, and could these tragedies have been prevented?
14: sporadically so quickly. Yes. And we've checked all the medications, the drugs, everything. So we are ourselves very anxious to know that where is the thief actually?
12: NDTV's investigation had documented families still waiting for answers. Newborns growing up without their mothers. And survivors.

0: Switching tracks now to Maharashtra. Day after Mumbai's mayor Ritu Tavade gave a clean chit to the BMC officials, emotional parents of an 11-year-old boy, Vihan, who have now spoken out to NDTV for the first time. Vihan's parents demanded justice for the tragic death of their son, just 11 years of age. With tears and pain in their eyes, they allege that negligence and failure to act has led to the loss of their child. The grieving family continues to question BMC's inquiry report, alleging it fails to fix accountability, demanding an independent probe, and is saying this is not a case of, you know, a natural disaster as is being made out to be. It's a case of human negligence. My colleague Vedika spoke with the parents. Joining me live are Vihan's father, Gaurav Srivastav, and his mother, Juhi. Gaurav and Juhi, this is a very difficult time for you. Thank you so much for speaking to us here at NDTV. I know this is an incredibly difficult moment for the two of you. And what's happened over the last 24 hours, I can only say it's shocking with what the BMC has said. I want to understand what you're going through and what was your first reaction when you heard that the BMC has given a clean chit to its own people.
1: I think BMC clean chit itself is a sign that they have not done the work properly. There is no accountability fixed from their end, and there is conflict in the inquiry committee as well. The BMC is doing their own inquiry. It's not an independent inquiry. There is conflict. There is accountability issue. And when the Vihan incident happened, the inquiry commission was set up. We had faith that something will come out of it, and the whole system who is responsible for it, they will be penalized. But now it is going to different department names like garden to road to contractor to consultant, and only the consultant and contractor is liable. They have admitted the negligence, but I think the just

0: they should hear the voice of the people of us and of the media, that they should reinitiate a fresh inquiry. That's my message. Simply saying ki our people are clean and others contractor is fault, then that will not resolve the thing, because contractor is part of the BMC system only. They are not separate to it.
1: Gaurav, going back to the day of the tragedy,
0: all future.
1: Yes.
0: Yeah.
1: Going back to the day of the tragedy, if you could tell us what really happened. Were there any officials on the spot when you got there? When did you get the call? How did it unfold? What did you see in terms of action on the ground?
0: I can recall, that was a very tough time, but I got called to reach at the spot, then got called from the school to reach at the hospital where the child, the injured children was taken. And I think I met one or two officials there. BMC mayor was there, Chembur MLA was there, so they all have helped us during that moment. And the detail of the incident I am not still sure, but what I can gather ki that tree, the trunk which has fallen the bus was the main cause of Vihan's death. But I think that's what I can recall. Very tough to...
1: No, that's fine. That's absolutely fine. I'm going to let you go in a minute from now. And again, if you can't answer any question, Gaurav, go ahead and just let me know. But you said some details are still not available to you, Gaurav. Through NDTV, what are the questions you want answered today? I want to help you get those questions to the system, to the Chief Minister of Maharashtra, to the Mayor of Mumbai. What are those unanswered questions as a father you want answered immediately?
0: First is ki, the tree was inspected, everything was done, everyone was inspected, why did the tree fell? And was the work not done properly? Were the roots were not getting proper water or something? But I just wanted to say ki, in short, ki it should not be made a natural phenomenon. It should be examined at the root cause of human negligence. And that's what I want to say.
1: Before I let you go, if you want to only, would you want to tell us how you want Vihan to be remembered? It's okay if you can't.
0: I think
1: it's okay, Gaurav. It's all right.
0: Very lovely child who always wants us to be happy.
1: We're with you. We're with you in this fight. Thank you so much for speaking with us, Gaurav and Juhi. Thank you.
0: Thank you.
2: Switching tracks now to the latest development as far as the Supreme Court is concerned, that's intervened in the center's three language policy framework. Raising concerns over its implementation in Class 9, the Supreme Court has advised the CBSE not to introduce the third language in Class 9, saying students already face significant academic pressure at that very stage. Now, what's been observed by the court is that the third language should instead be introduced from Class 6 instead. The court also stressed that no language should be imposed and said students should have the flexibility to study the state language, English, and any third language, defending its policy. The CBSE told the court that nearly half of its affiliated schools already teach two or more Indian languages in Class 9. And while almost all have at least one Indian language teacher, making implementation of this language framework practical and feasible. Let's just also get you more news coming in, and that is the CBI that's made explosive revelations in the NEET paper leak exam. According to the agency, a Latur-based coaching center owner paid 5 lakh rupees to obtain leaked chemistry questions from this NTA paper setter before the exam. The CBI took a special court that the accused, in fact, Shivraj Raghunath Motegaonkar, sourced the questions through P.V. Kulkarni, who was basically part of the NTA panel that prepared

at the paper. The agency claims that Mote Gonkar's son attended Kulkarni's coaching classes, where the leak questions were shared, handwritten notes were prepared, and that is what the CBI says. And the CBI is saying that it recovered 132 handwritten chemistry questions from the phone of the accused, of which 111 already have matched. Now that is, of course, the handwriting has also matched, and the agency so far has arrested 13 people in this case. And with that, it's a wrap on this edition. News and updates will continue on the other side. Thank you for watching. Summer mein balti

0: आर प्योर शाही पनीर मसाला डिलीशियस हेल्दी एवरीडे
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0: Meetha ya namkeen, chahe jaise khao, 100% suji se bani, aur pure vermicelli. स्वादिष्ट सेहतमंद हर रोज
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6: The fact that there is now suddenly a raging debate with regards to ethanol. Why is it that it's happening now?
7: E20, madam, has been around for nearly 2 years now. There are 20 crore two-wheelers using E20. 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But I think the counter information which has been put out, that this is not something we've done suddenly, that E20 has been around for at least almost 2 years, that E15 has been around for 3.5 years, and by the way, in the last 18 months or 24 months, there have been no complaints.
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13: This isn't just about cars and bikes, this is about how you move. 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
13: Your friend said, "Ye le le." We said, maybe not. 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

0: Lights, camera, chief minister. Nothing can better describe the feverish anticipation that will finally be coming to an end on the 23rd of July. Jananayagan is here. It's a movie that should have come out sometime late last year or early this year, long before the Tamil Nadu election, a swan song to Vijay, who was not chief minister at that time. And now it is third month as chief minister of Tamil Nadu. Jananayagan, his farewell to cinema, is going to be hitting theatres, and it is already creating, as you can totally imagine, incredible buzz. And that's why here on NDTV today, we're joined by none other than the producer of Jananayagan, Venkat K. Narayana, the man behind the film, the man whose vision has had to wait for over 200 days for the film to be cleared by the censor board. And now it has a date for release of July the 23rd. Mr. Narayana, good to see you. You look like a happy man. No more uncertainty. Everything is locked and loaded for your film now. Welcome.
1: Thank you, sir. Thank you. Finally, Jananayagan is slated for release on 23rd of July. It is so gratifying to see the anticipation and excitement surrounding this film. And I particularly want to thank audiences across the world and especially Vijay sir fans for all their support throughout this journey. Yes, it is indeed a privilege to be part of this movie starring Talapathy Vijay sir. It's a landmark film. People keep asking me, saying that there's so many expectations. Do you feel pressured? Mm. I think it's more of a privilege to be part of this collaboration, do this movie, than the pressure. And I'm sure once it releases, the audiences will embrace it, celebrate it, because cinema is a shared experience at the end of the day. And since it is the last film of Vijay sir, they also create some lasting memories and experiences for themselves in the theatres.
0: What is the chief minister's mood about the movie finally having a release date? Did you chat with him after the censor board clearance and a date finally coming for the film? What did he say?
1: I have discussed with CM sir about the release date and the release plans. And this is a movie where sir has put in a lot of hard work, the emotions behind it. Entire team has worked very hard, and finally it is coming onto the screen and people can see the work that everybody has put in, everybody has done. Vijay sir, particularly if you see, he's got a great bond with audiences and the people, not just in Tamil Nadu, across the globe and across the generations. You know, he has got a fan base. So the fact that they all can watch it together in a big screen and celebrate it is something which is going to create a festival mood. We are now right now planning to release this in a large scale, not just in India, across the world in more than 30 plus countries.
0: No, tell us a little bit about that scale of the release, because Vijay fans and cinema fans are waiting to see how big this release is going to be. It's going to be even bigger than originally planned, I'm assuming.
1: Yes, sir. Our objective is to definitely reach the movie to every Talapathy sir fan and the audience of Jananayagan, wherever they are across the world.
0: Yeah.
1: We are adding more and more screens and theatres. We announced the poster only yesterday. By tomorrow, we'll have a finality as to a confirmation and everything. But as it stands, apart from India, across almost all the cities, it'll also have a huge global release beyond 30 plus countries. And we are looking at over 7,000 to 8,000 screens across the world.
0: You know, Mr. Narayana, when this film was originally intended to come out, Vijay was a challenger, a political entrant into Tamil Nadu. Now he's the chief minister. You know, the dynamics have changed. The sitting chief minister and a film is coming out, which makes it a cinematic and political milestone. I'm not going to get into the politics of it because I know you're a filmmaker. But I want to ask you, as someone who has produced this film, is in touch with Vijay since the censor board cleared it. You know, what is on his mind? Because then before the elections, it would have been a different kind of mood. Now as chief minister, there may be some different kinds of concerns. How would you assess it? What is Vijay's mood right now with the film coming out?
1: Sir, I mean, as far to the extent that I know, I have traveled with Vijay, sir. You know, his value system is very strong. Irrespective of whatever he is doing, utmost professionalism he demonstrates. There is a commitment, there is a dedication. And even now, you must be tracking his administration.
0: Yeah.
1: His humility and simplicity and approach towards work, be it films, be it administration that he is doing now, is something which takes him closer to the people and makes him likable for everyone. That's what it is. There's no change in terms of what he is as a person. I mean, he's extremely committed to whatever he is doing. That's why I said it's a privilege to be associated with somebody like him, because you know, when you have so many fans across, they'll be looking up to you.
0: Yeah.
1: In many ways, and he by his actions, by his work, is always as a role model to many.
0: You know, Mr. Narayana, I know you're not going to want to give out too many spoilers from the movie, and fans and, you know, cinema lovers have been trying to decode every frame that has come out, the poster that has come out, to try and see what Easter eggs there may be in the film. But I will ask you, you know, Vijay's character in the film is Thalapathi Vetrikondan, whose initials spell TVK. That everyone, you know, realized right at the start. Is this a coincidence or was it a deliberate nod? And are there, you know, any other such coincidences that fans and cinema goers should look out for? Tell us a little bit about that. Everyone is asking that question.
1: I don't know what I can tell, cannot tell at this juncture. But what I must say is there are a lot of modifications and additions to the film. What they are going to experience in the theatre is going to be very different. With the addition of some songs or changes and everything. Yes, this movie from the beginning of this year has gone through a lot of challenges to reach where it has to reach today.
0: Mm.
1: I don't want to give away any spoilers, but all that I can tell you is this: every film of Vijay sir's is always designed around some social causes,
0: yeah,
1: concerns, social justice related and all of that. This movie is no exception, and this there's a strong, compelling story that we're telling through this cinema, and which engages the audience, pains the audience, and educates audience also in some way, and it is definitely relatable to all audiences across the age groups and across the generations and across the globe, and over the years with the kind of bond that he has developed with the audiences, they all feel that he's their family member. His work in every film is beyond review, rating or criticism. They go just to watch him on the screen and celebrate it. He's purely an emotion for the people, not just in Tamil Nadu and across. So I don't want to give away anything with respect to the movie, because
0: yeah,
1: people should watch it, experience it and draw their own conclusions than going by the rumors and our prejudgments.
0: You know, people are going to watch it whether they hear the rumors or not. That much is very clear, and I think we both know that. But you talked about the changes that were made. You say it's going to be quite a different movie. I'm not going to ask you to reveal anything. I am a cinema lover myself, so I don't want any spoilers for my viewers also. But I will ask you, you know, for a movie to have to wait in excess of 215 days, Mr. Narayana, is not uncommon, and we all know there was a political context to it. Forget the political context. One example that we've seen in the media, you know, like you said, social justice is a very strong central theme of this movie. Ambedkar Satyam to TVK Satyam, altered by the makers after the censor board process, is what we read in one of the reports. You know, the political reference apparently muted over Ambedkar. That was one of the chief things that were apparently changed. Can you throw some light on that? There were some sensitivities over the use of Ambedkar.
1: In that was general parlance that was used in the movie. If you don't follow the constitution, and what will be the consequence?
0: Mm.
1: In a more relatable way, it is being put across. You know, it's a common language. Even the child, you tell in at home, saying that if you don't follow the rule that has been made, then next follows is the consequence. In that parlance, it was used. Since there was a reference to some political language, we were asked to make that correction. We respect the law of the land. Wherever they asked us to make corrections, we carried out those modifications, corrections. I mean, that dialogue was purely referring to, if you do not follow Ambedkar sir's constitution, then TVK constitutions will apply. Constitution will apply. Which is a different method of dealing with the problem or illegal thing that has been carried out. I mean, I'm sure you'll be referring to censor certificate cuts and asking me this question.
0: No, no, absolutely. We are asking this question at all levels, but you know, as a you know, as the producer, I'm just trying to explore your thoughts and sentiments over cuts, you know, because when someone makes a movie, there is a vision. We live in a democracy, obviously it has to go through the censor board process. But did it, were you saddened by some of the cuts? Did it affect the overall thrust of the movie in your view, or you were okay with them? Obviously, you have to comply with them and respect it, but did it change things as far as you are concerned?
1: Whenever you embark on a journey of making a film, first you get connected with the story and the scenes that you put together to tell that story and the thread that you decide to bind all those scenes. And you become emotionally connected with everything because you've seen the process of making those scenes and making them happen in the while shooting in the edit room and everything. Therefore, whenever there's some you've been asked to cut something, remove something, modify something, you have some logic. At the same time, regulatory authorities will have some viewpoint and some logic. The discussion that happens, and wherever we are able to convince them, we'll convince and then we'll retain. Where we are not able to, their viewpoint is very different. Sometimes we'll have to yield because they're regulatory authorities, even though whether we subscribe to their view or not, because that becomes law and we have to follow it. So we have to modify or delete some of the scenes so that we get the certification and bring the movie to theaters. That's the only way the cinema industry can function, because without a censor board certification, you cannot bring the movie to theaters. All that I can say is, yes, viewpoints can be different.
0: Yeah.
1: We put forth our views, why the logics behind why we have construed the scenes, why we made those scenes and how we are looking at it. Their viewpoint could be different. Finally, we have to reach a conclusion and then get going.
0: You know, were there changes reflecting the fact that the movie is now coming out under Chief Minister? I remember, Mr. Narayana, the last time we spoke, you had said you wanted the title card to be Chief Minister Vijay in and as Jananayagan. Is that happening with the film? Is that happening? And are there changes in the film that reflect the fact that it is no longer actor Vijay, but the Chief Minister himself who is starring in the film?
1: Sir, now I don't want to be a spoiler. There are requests from various sections, fans, general audiences to make this change. Last time when I was interacting with you, I mentioned this to you. And whatever the changes that they have made, let them see it in the theater. There is always joy in seeing it for the first time and experiencing it.
0: Yeah.
1: But a poster that we have released a couple of days ago, having that title, has got immense response. And it was phenomenal, and everybody were overjoyed to see the title card and the poster being changed to the Honorable Chief Minister of Tamil Nadu. And because it's a historic for a current serving Chief Minister to have that film released. So therefore, we've made some changes. You've seen it in the poster. The rest, let them see it in theater.
0: I want to come to the music now, Mr. Narayana, because the music has also been a phenomenon. You know, Talapathi Kacheri has crossed, I am told, 180 million views, Oru Peru Varalaru over 64 million views and counting. Did you expect the music to become such a, you know, big phenomenon in the run-up?
1: Sir, Anirudh, Mr. Anirudh, if you've seen his work, he's a phenomenal music director. He's exceptional talent. And he has composed the brilliant songs for this movie, as well as extraordinary background score, which he's also known for. And all the songs that we have released so far பீட் ஒரு பேரே வரலாறு டைட்டில் சாங், ஜனநாயகன் டைட்டில் சாங், தளபதி கச்சேரி அஸ் யூ மென்ஷன், ராவணமா வண்டா, ஆர் த எமோஷனல் சாங் தட் வி ஹவ் ரிலீஸ்ட். ஆல் ஆஃப் 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screen.
0: Yeah.
1: As I mentioned, saying that cinema is a, watching it together is, cinema is a shared experience, watching it together is a joy and celebration. And they all of them come together and see these songs on the screen with the visuals, they'll be blown. And I must thank music director Mr. Anirudh Ravichandran for giving us exceptional tracks. And also the entire team of Jananayagan, who are in front of camera, apart from Talapati sir, beat Amita Baiju, Pooja Hegde madam, and Bobby Deol sir, and the technicians behind, our director with great vision and dedication, and the cameraman and everybody else that are involved, they worked with a lot of sincerity and passion. And time has come for them and for all of us to showcase the work on the big screen.
0: You know, the last time we spoke, Mr. Narayana, it was on the 11th of May this year. You had said something in that interview, which I notice has been going very viral since that time, including in the last 1 week since the censor board certificate came out and a release date got confirmed. That particular clip has been going viral. I'm sure you've noticed it. It is where you are saying, destiny has its own climax, which is a lovely line, right? And it is going so viral that people are sending it to me saying, look at your interview being picked up by other media, etc. Does it feel prophetic today? Destiny has its own climax. There's no better way to describe what is happening right now.
1: Somehow, for me personally, the experience with this movie has been truly magical in many ways. And a lot of things what we have done, spoken and portrayed in this movie coming true in some manner or the other. Like, for example, you just now said title track, Oru Pere Varalaru. One name is a history. Now, indeed, in reality, the same name is a history. It created history. That's the first line of the song. And I know, and also, if you see Talapati Kacheri, there is a line that comes in which says, Oru Thanam Varane, Thiri Thirim Porane. There is a line like that,
0: yeah,
1: which says, one man will come and change everything. That's written much, much before as a lyric. And if you see in reality, that is what is happening. Mm. The work that is right now being carried out under his leadership in Tamil Nadu. So that way, I do not know the logic. Cinema is more of a magic that happens on the screen, and people love it and embrace it and emotionally get connected with that. In not just destiny having its own climax, in many ways, this is bringing a lot of things to reality.
0: Yeah.
1: From real to real.
0: No, very true. And in more ways than one. I can just imagine what is going through the film crew's mind to see Vijay, who was an actor when he made this film. And when the film comes out, he is the chief minister. It's an incredible destiny has its own climax kind of moment. But I want to ask, you're in the film industry, so I want to ask you, if this film had come out, Mr. Narayana, when it was intended to, there would have been a different kind of publicity protocols. Now with Vijay as the chief minister, what kind of publicity is there going to be? Is he going to be attending the, premieres? Is he going to be out there with the fans? There is a separate VIP protocol that will apply now.
1: Yes, sir. I mean, the position that he is in right now, the responsibilities that he is carrying out under the constitution right now, he may be able to do a few things that he was doing before. And now maybe because of the protocol and other things, he may not be able to do.
0: Mm.
1: But all that I know is people are close to his heart. And he did mention saying that people stood by him for such a long time and he want to stand for the people from now on and be there. And many, you've seen in Indian context, many actors, once their career in the film industry or in whatever the respective field is over, that's when they choose to come to politics. But Vijay sir is very, very different. He is at the peak of his career in terms of films. And he's by far has been highest paid actor in the country.
0: Mm.
1: And I can tell you. In spite of all that, he chose at a very high point in a film career to come to politics and serve the people. So A, people; B, films are definitely close to his heart. But given what responsibility he has got right now, to what extent we can have the celebrations pre-

0: years are the events is something which we need to deliberate on, discuss, take a final call.
1: But this is definitely going to be his last film. No more cinema for him. And the reason I ask that is because when a film like Jananayagan comes out, Mr. Narayana, it's going to create an ocean swell of expectation. Because now as Chief Minister, there will be an entire new generation of audiences for whom this will be the first Vijay film that they watch. And they will be wondering, oh hell, this is the last film? What is next? Cinema-wise, the curtains are down?
0: Maybe they can watch the same movie again and again and they'll celebrate and enjoy all these earlier movies. It always happens when you love a person, when you get attracted to a particular movie, you want to go back and see all the work that he has done in the past.
1: Yeah.
0: And people, go back and relate to it. But yes, the vacuum that gets created in the film industry because he's not doing films is something which is irreplaceable. He is very committed and sincere with every aspect of filmmaking. He's so involved. Not just film, he would have probably raised the bar of the film industry, his films. But what is not so good for film industry with the current role that he has got is great for Tamil Nadu and people of Tamil Nadu.
1: Well said, well said. Where do you think, you've obviously seen all, if not most of Vijay's film, Mr. Narayana. So I want to ask you a very personal question. I know it's a difficult one. Where do you think Jananayagan will rank in Vijay's overall cinematic legacy?
0: Jananayagan, I don't want to quantify, but otherwise, if I had to tell, it will be closest to the heart of people. I think it deserves that position. Mm. Because of whatever we have gone through over a period of time, because the way it portrays and addresses the concerns of the people, issues of the people, as audiences watch it, they realize. And for the fact that it's a landmark film of Vijay sir as a final farewell, one last time on screen. And I did mention during a puja ceremony of this movie, saying that let's create magical and memorable event for all of us and for Vijay sir, hashtag one last time. Exactly the sentence that I had told 2 years ago. And as I said, many things have come true in reality. Even that has come true in the reality. Hashtag one last time. I think there are people who are very emotional and there are people who are writing to us. They'll definitely miss him on the screen because in everybody's daily life, there's always a reference point with respect to his scenes, his songs, lyrics, some dialogues. It's in a common way of talking to people. He's a household name. He's part of everybody's family. As I was mentioning, he's an emotion for the people there. So they will truly miss him. Some will celebrate, some will cry, but definitely there'll be a lot of emotions when they're watching the film. So I, the film, once it releases, belongs to audiences more than us. I'm hoping that they'll embrace the film well, they love it, and it will find a special place in their hearts. And the rest all quantifying in terms of numbers is secondary.
1: The last couple of questions, Mr. Narayana, before I let you go, because even though the cinematic legacy in a linear kind of way comes to an end for Vijay, like you said, it doesn't really end because he has this huge body of work. People can watch Jananayagan any number of times. His son is making his cinematic debut as well. What do you think about that? So, the lineage, the cinematic legacy of the family also continues.
0: Sir, I have not been following the work. I know for the fact that he's directing the film and that it's getting released. I wish all the very best for the film's release. I'm told he's extraordinarily talented and he's fully focused, but I have not interacted. It's only on a hearsay, but it's a great value addition to the industry. And I wish all the very best and pray for the success.
1: Final question to you, Mr. Narayana. After, after producing something like Jananayagan, what next for you? Obviously you have so much to look forward to right now because the because the after effects and the cinematic shockwave of such a film with a sitting chief minister is going to occupy you for the rest of the year. But you know, is it a dilemma for you, you know, after something like Jananayagan, what is going to be my next step? Because this is a career high for you as well.
0: Sir, I am not a seasoned filmmaker. I am an accidental filmmaker. I am a film producer. This is my indeed first Tamil movie. As I mentioned earlier, I thank Vijay sir for the collaboration. It's indeed great privilege to be part of this historic movie. And after he has become chief minister, he has entrusted me with the responsibility of serving the government and serving the state of Tamil Nadu in whatever the capacity to the best of my ability and the qualifications, academic background that I have, experience that I have gained from corporate administration, film industry and otherwise. I look forward to contributing my best to the administration of Vijay sir to serve the state of Tamil Nadu. That is what is going to be my future, and that's where all my efforts and time will go.
1: How is that working out for you? Are you enjoying that, being in the hot seat of government and politics and administration? It's a new world entirely, both for Vijay and yourself.
0: You know, politics, movies and administration, all are three different tacks and different ball games altogether. And when it is new is when you can contribute a lot more, because you challenge everything. You restart from zero. Status quo you question, processes you re-evaluate, revalidate, and you keep asking yourself, why is it done the way it is done? Why can't it be done in a different way than what it was done before? That's when innovation happens. That's when new ways of ways and means of doing things will come to light. And we're going through that process. I want to focus this interaction more on a film Jananayagan than anything else. So I want to limit conversation, since you asked me, I'm mentioning, to the film and its release, global release, and what we are doing to bring it to the theaters and fans across the globe.
1: No, but you know, one final thing that slipped my mind before I let you go. Yes, absolutely. I am happy to speak only about cinema and not the politics. I only asked because, you know, it's interesting that it is a new chapter in your life. The person who has made Jananayagan, you know, starts a new chapter. It's always interesting for fans and admirers. But you know, the movie is being released in a few languages apart from Tamil as well. I think the Hindi version is called Jan Netha. Why didn't you just call it Jan Nayak?
0: We wanted to call Jan Nayak, sir. I think there was a small issue with the title. That title was already with somebody, and somebody has registered the title.
1: Oh, okay.
0: And we didn't get to see. So therefore, we called it Jan Netha in Hindi, Jan Nayakudu in Telugu, Jan Nayak in Kannada, and that's how we titled the film.
1: Okay. I wonder who's making Jan Nayak in Hindi, but that's for a different conversation entirely. Venkat K. Narayana, we wish you the very best. Congratulations once again. It's been a difficult, bumpy ride to the point of July 23rd when the film will be out. But we'll all be there. I'll try to be there first day, first show as well. And we'll speak to you again at that time. Congratulations. All the best. And thank you very much.
0: Thank you very much for all your support throughout this journey. Thank you.
1: Thank you.

0: 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Sell immediately.
1: Hold it, boss.
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11: The fact that there is now suddenly a raging debate with regards to ethanol, why is it that it's happening now?
12: E20, madam, has been around for nearly 2 years now. There are 20 crore two-wheelers using E20. There are 20 lakh four-wheelers using E20. But I think the counter information which has been put out, that this is not something we've done suddenly, that E20 has been around for at least almost 2 years, that E15 has been around for 3.5 years. And by the way, in the last 18 months or 24 months, there have been no complaints.
8: Meetha, ya namkeen, chahe jaise khao, 100% suji se bani, are pure vermicelli, swadisht, sehatmand, har roz.
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26: 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Unfiltered list of things I saw and observed on the ground.
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28: Without a hook, no way. 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It's 2026. You've got to be real in a world of reels. 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
0: The Shiv Sena Shinde faction corporator is seen assaulting a female doctor and nurses at a hospital in Dombivli.
26: The thug you see is Shinde Sena corporator Ramesh Mhatre of Dombivli. Deputy Chief Minister Eknath Shinde, I have a direct question for you tonight. Will your government immediately arrest this rowdy Ramesh Mhatre?
1: We learned that the action has been taken against the thug neta that we see on our screens right now. FIR has been registered against this man.
2: And joining me live from Mumbai is Ramesh Mhatre. क्या आपको जरा भी शर्म नहीं आती है? आपको किसने हक दिया हाथ उठाने का?
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3: प्रशिक्षण हम हमारे
4: Hello and a very good afternoon, viewers. You're watching NDTV and I'm Aditya Raj Kaul. Let's get you some breaking news that's just coming in. And this is yet another setback for former Chief Minister Mamata Banerjee. Koyal Malik quits Rajya Sabha post. Mamata loses yet another Rajya Sabha Member of Parliament. Koyal meets BJP's Bengal observer Bhupendra Yadav. That's the latest that we are picking up here on NDTV. Visuals on your screen. This is a big development coming at this hour, viewers. Yet another setback for former Chief Minister of West Bengal, Mamata Banerjee, and of course the Trinamool Congress as well. Koyal Malik quits the Rajya Sabha post. Mamata loses yet another Rajya Sabha MP, a big jolt to the party that lost the elections to the BJP in a historic mandate that Suhendu Adhikari and the BJP got recently a few weeks ago. Now, Koyal has met the BJP's Bengal observer, Bhupendra Yadav. Bhupendra Yadav meet fuels BJP switch speculation. Will Koyal now join the BJP? That's the big question. But there is a meeting that has happened and NDTV has also accessed the letter that she has written to the chairperson of the Rajya Sabha, quitting from the party and of course from her position. Shreyasi Day joins us on this big story. Shreyasi, yet another jolt to the TMC and Mamata Banerjee. What else are you picking? Is she likely to join the BJP?
1: Well, of course, the crisis within the Trinamool Congress seems to be only deepening. We have seen how Madan Mitra quit the Trinamool Congress yesterday and joined the rebel faction. And today, Koyal Malik, much according to the speculation that was already there that she would be stepping down from the Rajya Sabha seat, she has submitted her resignation officially in New Delhi to the Rajya Sabha chairman. Now, of course, on the other hand, whether she will join the BJP or not, that is, of course, time will tell. Right now, the by-poll for the three seats here in West Bengal has just been completed. And former Trinamool Congress Rajya Sabha MP Shukhendu Shekhar Roy, Prakash Chigbarik and Sushmita Dev have filed their nomination on BJP's support here at the Legislative Assembly in West Bengal. And they are going to be winning unopposed and they will be given their winning certificate. So which way will Koyal Malik go? We will find out sooner or later. And of course, ahead of the monsoon session, this is yet another setback for Mamata Banerjee, only strengthening the NDA further inside the parliament.
4: Well, certainly it's strengthening the NDA, but also in West Bengal, the local politics heating up. As Shreyasi is pointing out, it's a big jolt, but also crisis management that will happen now from the TMC. Shreyasi, thank you very much for getting us the latest. Moving on, a controversy has erupted in Hyderabad after the parents of class 2 Hindu student alleged that their child was given homework to read the Islamic Kalma and Surah Al-Fatiha after the outrage from the parents. Now, the school authorities have terminated the service of the accused teacher. The parents claimed the religious verses were written in the student's diary and questioned the school management over the entire incident. The child's family and other parents gathered outside the school and staged a protest as well, demanding that immediate action needs to follow against the authorities. The BJP has targeted the Reddy government, alleging that such incidents point to a rise in what it calls the education jihad and questioning the government's response.
5: What you are telling right now, it is mandatory and it is, wait, let me talk, and it is mandatory on every children's book. Then you should also write that Bhagavad Gita is mandatory. Wait, excuse me. Pehle bhi likha tha, strike off kya hai? Previous paper mein, I am not going to leave this name. Mutta
6: bhiya kitna? It is not mandatory for
5: us. It is not mandatory for us. Get every diary, each and every diary.
7: In diary, it is clearly mentioned that the name is Leonch Krishna, and again, I personally believe that they deliberately did this.
8: Initially, I have seen the student's diary and it was written to read Kalma and it was striked off earlier. Then again, when I saw yesterday's schedule, and they have again written read the Surah Fateh. I don't even know what those words are. Then again, I googled it. Then I come to know the exact picture. After that, and I went to the school then and there. Actually, I wanted to wait, but then again, I went then and there and I questioned them. Kya hua? What happened? Who was the teacher who returned this? And they were not even calling that faculty, and the other in charge was there. She was telling that it is a religious practice and it is necessary for all the students.
9: Success School, a private education institute in Saidabad, assigned, it seems, to a non-Muslim student, Surah Al-Fatiha, to memorize the Kalma and Surah Al-Fatiha from Quran, Holy Quran. I really wonder what is going on in Hyderabad. What is this? Are we trying to turn a blind eye to this conversion, trying a backdoor conversion on Hindu students? What is the Honorable Chief Minister of Telangana doing? Is this the definition of secularism here?
10: Dharm kisi par thopna nahi chahiye. 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
12: 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This is in a way forcible conversion of the child. This is completely illegal, unconstitutional. But rather than take action, till now neither the school nor the state government nor the police has taken any kind of action. There must be a detailed probe as to what were the facts and circumstances. But this is not the first such case that's taken place. Many such cases have taken place in Hyderabad under Revanth Reddy's watch.
13: The Congress party said that Congress is equal to Muslims and Muslims is equal to Congress. It's aptly clear that motivated by the stand of the Congress party, the conversion racket mafia in Telangana is now converting Hindu students and asking them to recite Kalma in a private school. Asaduddin Owaisi, who speaks about secularism and stood about hijab right, is completely silent. It's aptly clear that Rahul Gandhi's Congress and Asaduddin Owaisi are hands in glove and they are attempting to convert Hindu students by forcing them to recite Kalma.
4: Meanwhile, a day after Mumbai Mayor Ritu Tavde gave a clean chit to BMC officials, emotional parents of 11-year-old Vihan have spoken out for the first time. Speaking to NDTV, Vihan's parents demanded justice for their son's tragic death. With tears and pain in their eyes, they alleged that negligence and failure to act led to the loss of their child. The grieving family continues to question BMC's inquiry report, alleging it fails to fix accountability. Demanding an independent probe, saying the incident was a case of human negligence, not a natural disaster. Vihan's parents said that their fight is not only for their son, but to ensure no other child loses their life due to the negligence, not a natural disaster. The parents continue to seek answers and their justice for their son.
15: Joining me live are Vihan's father, Gaurav Srivastav, and his mother, Juhi. Gaurav and Juhi, This is a very difficult time for you. Thank you so much for speaking to us here at NDTV. I know this is an incredibly difficult moment for the two of you. And what's happened over the last 24 hours, I can only say it's shocking with what the BMC has said. I want to understand what you're going through and what was your

0: first reaction when you heard that the BMC has given a clean chit to its own people?
1: I think BMC clean chit itself is a sign that they have not done the work properly. There is no accountability fixed from their end, and there is conflict in the inquiry committee as well. The BMC is doing their own inquiry. It's not an independent inquiry. There is conflict. There is accountability issue. And when the Wihan incident happened, the inquiry commission was set up. We had faith ki something will come out of it, and the whole system who is responsible for it, they will be penalized. But now it is going to different department names like garden to road to contractor to consultant, and only the consultant and contractor is liable. They have admitted the negligence, but I think the justice or the root cause of this incident is still the person who are responsible. They are not getting the penalized and all.
0: And what is your message to the mayor of Mumbai, who has given this clean chit to her own officials? As a parent who's lost your son, what would your message to her be?
1: I think BMC internal mayor and commissioner, they have a contradiction in the finding of the report. So they should first align themselves, and they should hear the voice of the people of us and of the media, that they should reinitiate a fresh inquiry. That's my message. Simply saying ki our people are clean and others, contractor is fault, then that will not resolve the thing, because contractor is part of the BMC system only. They are not separate to it.
0: Gaurav, going back to the day of the tragedy,
1: that, you know, all future.
0: Yes.
1: Yeah.
0: Going back to the day of the tragedy, if you could tell us what really happened. Were there any officials on the spot when you got there? When did you get the call? How did it unfold? What did you see in terms of action on the ground?
1: I can recall that was a very tough time, but I got called to reach at the spot, then got call from the school to reach at the hospital where the child, the injured children was taken. And I think I met one or two officials there. BMC mayor was there, Chembur MLA was there, so they all have helped us during that moment. And the detail of the incident I am not still sure, but what I can gather ki the trunk which is fallen the bus was the main cause of Wihan's death. But I think that's what I can recall. Very tough to...
0: No, that's fine. That's absolutely fine. I'm going to let you go in a minute from now. And again, if you can't answer any question, Gaurav, go ahead and just let me know. But you said some details are still not available to you, Gaurav. Through NDTV, what are the questions you want answered today? I want to help you get those questions to the system, to the Chief Minister of Maharashtra, to the Mayor of Mumbai. What are those unanswered questions as a father you want answered immediately?
1: First is ki, the tree was inspected, everything was done, everyone was inspected. Why did the tree fell? And was the work not done properly? Were the roots were not getting proper water or something? But I just wanted to say ki, in short, ki it should not be made a natural phenomenon. It should be examined at the root cause of human negligence. And that's what I want to say.
0: Before I let you go, if you want to only, would you want to tell us how you want Wihan to be remembered? It's okay if you can't.
1: I think
0: it's okay, Gaurav. It's all right.
1: A very lovely child who always wants us to be happy.
0: We're with you. We're with you in this fight. Thank you so much for speaking with us, Gaurav and Juhi. Thank you.
1: Thank you.
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9: When markets close, clarity matters as much

0: that it's happening now.
1: E20, madam, has been around for nearly 2 years now. There are 20 crore two-wheelers using E20. There are 20 lakh four-wheelers using E20. But I think the counter information which has been put out, that this is not something we've done suddenly, that E20 has been around for at least almost 2 years, that E15 has been around for 3.5 years. And by the way, in the last 18 months or 24 months, there have been no complaints.
2: The Shiv Sena Shinde faction corporator is seen assaulting a female doctor and nurses at a hospital in Dombivli.
3: The thug you see is Shinde Sena corporator Ramesh Mhatre of Dombivli. Deputy Chief Minister Eknath Shinde, I have a direct question for you tonight. Will your government immediately arrest this rowdy, Ramesh Mhatre?
4: We learned that the action has been taken against the thug neta that we see on our screens right now. FIR has been registered against this man.
5: And joining me live from Mumbai is Ramesh Mhatre. Kya aapko zara bhi sharam nahi aati hai? 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
8: The fact that there is now suddenly a raging debate with regards to

0: ethanol. Why is it that it's happening now?
1: E20, madam, has been around for nearly 2 years now. There are 20 crore two-wheelers using E20. There are 20 lakh four-wheelers using E20. But I think the counter information which has been put out, that this is not something we've done suddenly, that E20 has been around for at least almost 2 years, that E15 has been around for 3.5 years. And by the way, in the last 18 months or 24 months, there have been no complaints.
2: That if a boy from Ahmedabad with no capital and no connections could build, then there must be 1,000 more Gautam Adanis sitting undiscovered.
3: Jinke ideas hain damdar, wo sab hain Vande Bharatam ke national stage ke haqdar. Pro innovators, registration karo vandebharatam.org par 19 July tak. An initiative by Gautam Adani.
4: The Shiv Sena Shinde faction corporator is seen assaulting a female doctor and nurses at a hospital in Dombivli.
5: The thug you see is Shinde Sena corporator Ramesh Mhatre of Dombivli. Deputy Chief Minister Eknath Shinde, I have a direct question for you tonight. Will your government immediately arrest this rowdy Ramesh Mhatre?
6: We learned that the action has been taken against the thug Neta that we see on our screens right now. FIR has been registered against this man.
7: And joining me live from Mumbai is Ramesh.
6: Hello and welcome. You're watching NDTV Newsroom with me, Raisha Sehgal. Our top focus today continues to be justice for Vihan, with the BMC giving a clean chit. The family now seeks justice. We also track Tamil Nadu Chief Minister C. Joseph Vijay's huge corruption crackdown. Lots more lined up, but first, the headlines. Tamil Nadu Chief Minister Vijay's corruption crackdown warns minister on corruption. This comes a day after TVK worker caught taking a bribe. Hyderabad school shocker, class 2 Hindu student allegedly asked to read Kalma. Surah Fateha, BJP clams Reddy government asks, why is the Chief Minister silent? NDTV accesses Ayodhya probe SIT report. SIT names Champat Rai's driver Tinu, says he had access to every mandir information. Report says Champat Rai indirectly responsible. Supreme Court voices concern over CBSE's third language rule, says don't introduce third language in class 9th, asserts it should be implemented from class 6th. Vihan's parents speak to NDTV after BMC gives clean chit to its officials in killer tragedy. Parents demand justice, say they expected justice from the system.
8: How you want Vihan to be remembered?
9: A lovely child who all of us want us to be happy.
8: We're with you.
6: US-Iran war escalates. US hits Iranian oil tanker near the Strait of Hormuz amid rising tensions with Iran. Tehran retaliates, attacks Kuwait and Jordan.

0: All right, a top focus on the show today. The political turbulence in West Bengal shows no signs of easing for Mamata Banerjee, the former chief minister of the state. That's, of course, after a bruising election defeat and also a series of defections. The Trinamool Congress has now suffered yet another setback. Actor turned politician Koel Malik has now resigned from the Rajya Sabha, dealing another blow to the party's strength in the upper house. That is, of course, just days before the monsoon session of parliament. Her resignation follows the exit of several other TMC MPs who have switched sides, with Koel Malik now becoming the fourth TMC Rajya Sabha MP to resign. This, of course, raises fresh questions over the party's internal stability and also its parliamentary numbers. I'm going to go back to Shreyasi, who's joining me live from Kolkata. Shreyasi, Koel Malik is now the fourth Rajya Sabha MP to quit TMC. This too comes just ahead of the monsoon session. Talk to us more about how this is another blow to the former chief minister and the kind of future or trajectory that TMC now has after that huge election defeat.
1: Well, when Koel Malik was nominated for the Rajya Sabha, it made a lot of talks here in the political circles of West Bengal. Just ahead of elections in April, she was nominated, and barely 3 months after that, she has resigned from the Rajya Sabha seat. Though she has not attended the house so far, she has submitted her resignation in the national capital to the Rajya Sabha chairman, citing a gratefulness for giving her this opportunity to serve the country, and at the same time stepping down from her post. She's the fourth Trinamool Congress MP from the upper house to resign. Earlier we saw Shukindu Shekhar Roy, Sushmita Dev, as well as Prakash Chigbarik resign also from the Rajya Sabha membership, and then they went ahead to be re-nominated as Rajya Sabha MPs here during the by-poll by the BJP. They are likely to win that uncontested, and once that happens, the NDA numbers of course go up in the Rajya Sabha for the key bills that are lined up for the upcoming monsoon session. But there is no clarity on which way Koel Malik will be going, even though she has met West Bengal observer Bhupendra Yadav at his residence earlier today.
0: Right, Shreyasi, we are of course witnessing another mass TMC exodus, but thanks very much for sharing those crucial insights here with us. We'll of course be tracking that story very closely, but now shifting our focus from West Bengal to Tamil Nadu. And this is of course the Chief Minister's huge corruption crackdown. In the latest, Tamil Nadu Chief Minister C. Joseph Vijay has now sent out a strong message to the people of the state to raise their voice against corruption. This of course comes after the expelled TMC leader was arrested yesterday after he took rupees 1.3 lakh bribe. Let's now tell you more about Vijay's big message on corruption. He sent a strong message to the cabinet, making it clear that his government will have zero tolerance for corruption. Chairing a cabinet meeting, Vijay reportedly directed ministers to stop focusing on social media reels and instead prioritize governance and public service as well. The Chief Minister warned against bribery and corruption, saying that strict action would be taken against anyone found involved in wrongdoing, irrespective of their position. This comes a day after TVK leader was caught accepting a bribe of rupees 1.3 lakh from a government contractor. Later, TVK expelled the leader from his position. Meanwhile, DMK has slammed Vijay government over this and said that everything Vijay accused us of is now happening under his government. Take a listen to all the reactions as the bribe row in Tamil Nadu only gets bigger.
2: That is what is happening in Vijay's government. Everything Vijay accused us is now happening. Every fraudulent activity is now happening. And we know that one of the lawyers from the TVK has written filed a petition in the court that for all advocates' appointments in the courts, there was a huge money was collected by somebody. He is an advocate from TVK. He had filed a petition that now the government appointments of lawyers were done only based on money. Let them reply to all those things.
3: As far as the DMK is concerned, this is nothing but a reels ministry. A ministry that is just meant to create reels and PR, but nothing concrete on the ground. Then just in 60 days, we have seen n number of cases of corruption, graft cases against the DMK people. And whatever is being brought to the media attention, the people's attention, only on those cases that these people are acting. There are very many cases that are not being reported. There is no action being taken by the TVK. So this is just nothing but a continuation of the PR work that the TVK continues to do.
0: I want to go across to my colleague Vijay, who's joining me live from Chennai. Vijay, of course, is this huge message by the Tamil Nadu Chief Minister to his cabinet against corruption. But this also comes at a time when there's a war of words which has broken out between the DMK and TVK, with DMK now saying that all that TVK said is happening under the DMK government is now happening under his watch. Tell us more about that war of words and what perhaps can we expect when it comes to the crackdown of corruption in the state.
4: That's right. It's been 2 months since TVK forms the government in Tamil Nadu. From day one, Vijay has been giving voice against corruption and bribery, because just before elections, they also, one of the big poll promises from TVK is to fight against corruption. But however, in these 2 months, there were many allegations and charges against the TVK functionaries and minister. Especially yesterday, we saw the viral video from Chengalpattu district, where one functionary was allegedly seen getting bribed from one of the government contractor. Despite TVK took action against them, even police official arrested him. Opposition parties criticized TVK government over this. They questioned Vijay had given a voice against corruption, but however, this is being continued across Tamil Nadu. Now, today, there was a crucial meeting headed by Chief Minister C. Joseph Vijay, cabinet meeting ahead of budget first budget session of the TVK government, in which Vijay had given a warning to all the cabinet minister. He had said there shouldn't be any sort of corruption or bribes in our government. He also asked party ministers to focus on ground rather than doing any sort of reels. But however, DMK calls this as a PR stunt, Rahisa.
0: Right, Vijay, thanks very much for sharing those crucial insights here with us as the Tamil Nadu bribe-gate row only escalates. Staying on with stories from Tamil Nadu, this is regarding a Chennai man who has now been arrested for allegedly circulating false information on social media against Tamil Nadu Minister for Hindu Religious and Charitable Endowments, our Minister Ramesh. Police say Vinod Surya Kumar posted claims linking the minister to the alleged illegal registration of temple land, which is worth nearly rupees 100 crore in Palani. Well, the cybercrime police arrested him following a complaint from the minister's office alleging that the post spread misinformation online. The accused has now been booked and further investigation into the case is currently underway. All right, we have some breaking news coming in. Karnataka Chief Minister DKS has now met with Congress leader Rahul Gandhi. This, of course, comes amid discussions on the Karnataka cabinet expansion. Meanwhile, former Chief Minister Siddaramaiah and Karnataka Pradesh Congress Committee President V.K. Hari Prasad were also present at the meeting. We have those visuals on the screens right now. I want to go across to my colleague Deepak from Mondes. Deepak, we have those visuals of the Karnataka Chief Minister DKS meeting Rahul Gandhi. Apparently, this might be Rahul Gandhi's first meeting after returning from abroad. But tell us more about this meeting.
5: Well, this is a very crucial meeting because there are at least about 18 to 20 cabinet berths that's up for grabs. Initially, it was just 13 leaders who took oath along with the Chief Minister. That's Mr. D.K. Shivkumar. There are several legislators, seniors, there are newcomers who are all waiting to get their opportunity to prove themselves in the Karnataka cabinet. And there's also hectic lobbying that's going on and caste combinations and other permutations that's being looked into by the Congress High Command. At the back of all of these requests and demands and the need, we have the Chief Minister, the former Chief Minister, the KPCC President, all of them meeting Mr. Rahul Gandhi. A round of discussions also held with the General Secretaries, or expected again with the ICC President, Mr. Mallikarjun Kharge as well. And hopefully in the next 24 to 48 hours, we'll have a list of ministers for various departments in the state of Karnataka.
0: We have the Karnataka Congress President, we have the former Chief Minister Siddaramaiah with Rahul Gandhi and DKS. We'll of course be tracking the story very closely, but let's also take a listen to all the reactions that are coming in on this extremely highly crucial meet of the Congress Party.
6: I think soon it will take place. So they are all there, leaders are there. Former Chief Minister, Chief Minister, everybody is there. And PCC President. They will take a decision with the consultation of the High Command.
7: ಪ್ರಯತ್ನವು ನಡೀತಾ ಇದೆ. ಇವತ್ತು ನಾಳೆ ಆಗ್ಬೋದು ಅಂತ ಭಾಳ ಆಶಾಭಾವನೆಯಿಂದ ನಾವೆಲ್ಲ ಇದ್ದೀವಿ. ಎಲ್ಲರೂ ಬಂದಿದ್ದಾರೆ. ಎಕ್ಸ್ ಸಿ ಎಮ್ ಸಿದ್ದರಾಮಯ್ಯ ಸಾಹೇಬರು ಬಂದಿದ್ದಾರೆ. ಚೀಫ್ ಮಿನಿಸ್ಟರ್ ಡಿ ಕೆ ಶಿವಕುಮಾರ್ ಸಾಹೇಬರು ಬಂದಿದ್ದಾರೆ. 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
8: When you look at the cabinet expansion, our Honorable Chief Minister took oath on 3rd of June, and subsequently we had our MLC elections. That's the reason it was delayed, and it is going to happen anytime soon. And it's not only in Congress party. When you look at when we heard about the union government, the BJP government, from the last 6 months we are hearing cabinet expansion will happen. But has anything happened? Nothing's happened. But so there is so much of hue and cry just because the cabinet expansion has not happened in Karnataka. But our Honorable Chief Minister, Mr. D.K. Shivakumar, former Chief Minister, Mr. Siddaramaiah, and our AICC President, Mr. Mallikarjun Kharge, have time and again told that the cabinet expansion will happen very soon. I think it should happen before this month end.
9: Now, the news is out. Many MLAs, we cannot afford so much. This is the news we getting. So that the High Command is waiting for who will be the highest bidder, he will get the berth.
0: Well, seeing on with stories from Karnataka, a chilling family tragedy has now stunned Karnataka's Dharwar. A 45-year-old doctor was found murdered inside his apartment while his 8-year-old son was discovered critically injured with stab wounds. Investigators say one detail stands out. The doctor's wife was scrolling on a phone while her husband lay dead and her injured son bled beside him. The child was rushed to the hospital only after Hubli Police Commissioner N. Shashi Kumar noticed that he was still breathing and then carried him to safety. The wife has now been detained for questioning. Police perhaps suspect a domestic dispute. They say that there was no forced entry and that they continue to probe the case as more details emerge from the Karnataka murder horror. Take a listen to all the reactions coming in on this. All right, we have some breaking news coming in on this on another story. Telangana BJP leader Madhvi Lata has now been detained. Telangana BJP leader has been detained by security at Hyderabad Airport, where Lata wanted to meet family of a student who was asked to learn Kalma. Remember, this happened in Hyderabad, where a teacher asked student to recite Kalma as her homework. And on that very story, Telangana BJP leader has now been detained at the airport because she wanted to meet the family of the student who was asked to learn Kalma, recite Kalma in that school in Hyderabad. The Telangana BJP leader has, of course, been detained at the airport as we speak. While there's a huge uproar that has erupted over that student who was asked to recite Kalma as a homework, we have that picture of that notebook in which the teacher who has now been detained, who has now been suspended, asked students to recite Kalma as homework in a school in Hyderabad. And following that story, this BJP leader of Telangana, her name Madhvi Lata, has now been detained at the airport while she wanted to meet the family of the student who was asked to recite Kalma. Take a listen.
10: I'm here detained at the airport with the police force because according to law and order, they believe that, you know, like they would want to maintain law because of the bonal also going on. I'm right now in the airport. Just look at the surroundings around me. I'm typically detained. Yeah.
0: I'm going to go across to my colleague Ashish from Mondes. Ashish, while teacher has been suspended, tell us more about this Telangana BJP leader who wanted to meet the student's family. We heard her bite, but now she's been detained at the airport.
11: Yes, she had arrived at Hyderabad airport. She was traveling and she was arrived at the airport after her arrival. The airport police, they have detained Madhavi Lata. She has been detained at the airport and then she was being shifted to her house in Banjara Hills area.
0: Hi, Rashish. Okay, there seems to be some technical glitch with my colleague Ashish there. He's talking about that incident which happened in a school in Hyderabad where students were sent were asked to recite Kalma as homework. And in the latest, this Telangana BJP leader wanted to meet the students' family, and she perhaps has now been detained. This Ashish is back with us on the show. Ashish, tell us more about this incident and what is happening as we speak, because this Telangana BJP leader has been detained at the airport.
11: So this incident took place yesterday.

0: and after receiving complaint from the family police initiated investigation. This morning, several of the BJP leaders and right-wing workers, they started protesting outside the school. In fact, almost over 30 right-wing workers, they've been detained by the Charminar zone police personnel so far. Meanwhile, Madhuri Lata, who was out of Hyderabad, she also announced that she will come to the school location and she will also join in into the protest. Once she arrived in Hyderabad at Hyderabad Airport, she was detained and she is being shifted to her house in Hyderabad's Banjara Hills area, where she will be kept under house detention. Meanwhile, police officials have confirmed that the complaint given by the parent of this class second student, where the parent had alleged that the class 2A student bought homework of reciting Kalma or learning Karma, and that led to they approaching the police. They have withdrawn the complaint. Police have confirmed that parents have withdrawn the complaint. Meanwhile, school administration, after they realized that the teacher was...
1: Right, Ashish, we'll come back to you shortly. There seems to be some technical glitch, but like Ashish was also mentioning that the parents complained after class 2 students were asked to recite Kalma as homework by the teacher, who's of course now been suspended. This happened in Success, the school in Saidabad. They have now terminated its teacher, his name Shaikh Asha Parveen, for allegedly giving religious homework for class 2 students to recite Kalma, which has of course led to a huge uproar in the state. Let's tell you more about the Hyderabad school shocker as to what started. The controversy erupted in Hyderabad after the parents of class 2 Hindu student alleged that their child was given homework to read the Islamic Kalma and Surah Al-Fateha. After the outrage from the parents, school officials have now terminated the service of the accused teacher who gave that homework of reciting Kalma. The parents claimed that the religious verses were written in the student's diary, and you have that picture of that on your screens right now. And the parents further questioned the school management over the incident. The child's family and other parents also gathered outside the school and they staged a protest demanding immediate action against the officials. The BJP has now targeted the Reddy government, alleging that such incidents point to a rise in what it calls... That's what the Bharatiya Janata Party alleges: education, jihad, and questioning the government's response.
2: What you are telling right now, it is mandatory and it is, wait, let me talk. And it is mandatory on every children's book. Then you should also write that Bhagavad Gita is mandatory. Wait, excuse me. Pehle bhi likha tha, strike off kya hai? Previous paper mein, I am not going to leave this. Mutta
3: pita kitna? It is not mandatory for...
2: It is not mandatory for us. Get every diary, each and every diary.
4: In diary, it is clearly mentioned that the name is Leonch Krishna, and again, I personally believe that they deliberately did this.
5: Initially, I have seen the student's diary and it was written to read Kalma and it was striked off earlier. Then again, when I saw yesterday's schedule, and they have again written read the Surah Fateh. I don't even know what those words are. Then again I googled it. Then I come to know the exact picture. After that, and I went to the school then and there. Actually I wanted to wait, but then again I went then and there and I questioned them. Kya hua? What happened? Who was the teacher who returned this? And they were not even calling that faculty, and the other in charge was there. She was telling that it is a religious practice and it is necessary for all the students.
6: Success School, a private education institute in Saidabad, assigned, it seems, to a non-Muslim student Surah Al-Fatiha to memorize the Kalma and Surah Al-Fatiha from Quran, Holy Quran. I really wonder what is going on in Hyderabad. What is this? Are we trying to turn a blind eye to this conversion, trying a backdoor conversion on Hindu students? What is the Honorable Chief Minister of Telangana doing? Is this the definition of secularism here?
7: Dharm kisi par thopna nahi chahiye. 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
1: 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We can hear you, Madhvi. Can you hear me? All right, we'll... Madhvi Lata, she's joining us live from the car where she's been detained by the Hyderabad police officials. Her fault, because she wanted to go across to Hyderabad, Saidabad area, that area in which that school is situated, where a teacher... asked Hindu students of class 2 to recite Kalma. Madhvi Lata is a Telangana leader who wanted to go to that area and enter that school and see what actually happened. She wanted to protest with the parents who are also protesting against the school, against the teacher who asked their class 2 students to perhaps recite Kalma. She has joined us live. We are just patching her in moments from now. But as you can see, she has police officials right behind her because she's been detained by the Hyderabad police officials at the Hyderabad airport because she wanted to reach the school site to meet the parents and to protest against what has happened with class 2 students. BJP alleges this is some kind of mafia conversion or education jihad, where young kids of class 2 have been asked to recite Kalma as their homework, and that's what the teacher has written on their diary. Of course, that teacher has been detained, there's been action taken, but the parents are protesting. And Madhvi Lata has perhaps, she's Telangana BJP leader who's been detained at the airport because she wanted to meet the parents who have been protesting. And she also wanted to raise her voice against what is happening in Hyderabad so far. She's been detained at the airport so far. But the BJP also alleges, we have Madhvi Lata back with us. Yes, Madhvi Lata, please go on.
2: I would want to say that this particular school that we are talking about, the success school, is a school which is in fact is also propagating and is encouraging Islamic studies. That has nothing to do, but when, as per the Constitution of India, you cannot be forcing on a non-Islamic student the Islamic studies. If you can just go through the board of directors, you have Islamic studies people in charge on that as a trustees. The most important thing is a simple woman, a Muslim lady, doesn't really matter from which religion she hails or she comes from. A poor woman, would you think would have had so much of guts to do this really? At the cost of her job? This is what is repeatedly happening in Hyderabad. There are institutions which are supporting this. There are organizations which are supporting this. What is very important here is not the resignation of the teacher. It's very important for us to understand that who are the people and what are the circumstances that are repeatedly being in this way directly hit, are trying to hit the Hindu population or bring a kind of, you know, like hatred among Hindus and Muslims. This is a continuous practice that is happening. There has to be very clear investigation about the school more than the teacher. The teacher resigns. So what? One more teacher comes. What is their ultimate goal? Is to demotivate Hindu students there? Suppress Hindu students there? Or to bring in hatred among Hindu Muslim students there? What is the criteria?
1: Right, Madhviji, you have been detained at the Telangana, at the Hyderabad airport because you wanted to meet the family or the families of the students who were asked, class 2 students who were asked to recite Kalma as their homework. BJP alleges this is some kind of a conversion mafia or education jihad that's happening. We can see that there are police officials right sitting behind you and you've been detained as we speak.
2: Yes. Because they tried to detain me at the airport itself. And they didn't let me go to the, I wanted to go to the success school and they didn't let me go to that place. The atrocity for me here is that, you know, as per the constitution, we cannot speak. we cannot express our views on what is happening against the society? What is constitutional then? Not letting us speak is constitutional? Forcing some other religion on a 2nd class kid is constitutional? Or even removing a teacher? How does it solve a problem? They're making it simple, right? The people who are behind it are making the whole act simple by throwing it on a simple woman. From where did she get so much of courage to do it at the cost of a job? Now, who is going to investigate this? Parents are scared. They withdrew the police complaint. Now, there is no complaint at all on the teacher nor on the institution. We'll all speak on media for a few days. Then, what next?
1: Right.
2: What about success school?
1: Right, right, Madhuri, you've been detained at the airport, perhaps on what grounds? Because all you wanted to do was meet the families of the students who are protesting against that homework given by the teacher. Like you also mentioned, the teacher has been suspended. But a major question arises on various such schools.
2: It's not about just various other schools. My direct question is on success school itself. Is teacher being rusticated the solution? Is that the solution? Are we being pacified? What's the solution? I would very clearly would want to understand the success school not following the constitutional rules, whether the school shall be punished for having such kind of circumstances there. Today it is a 2nd class kid.
1: Right.
2: Now what would they force with an high school kid? Can any one of us promise nothing is going to happen with them? Just because Hindus trust and go to an school, an Islamic established school. Now who is trying to be good to whom? The Hindus there have welcomed an Islamic school. They trusted it. Now what about the trust?
1: Right, Madhvi, can you just tell us where are... Right, please continue.
2: If there is no support from the government or from the law that these students can happily study, because education is everybody's right. Now, should those Hindu students always study in fear? Should their parents send the children in fear? My sole question today to Telangana government is, what legal action would you want to take from educational department on success school for not committing yourself to the constitutional rules and regulations? We all know under fundamental rights that you cannot force any religion on anybody.
1: Right.
2: That was second class kid. What does she even know about it?
1: Absolutely. Like even the BJP has alleged, like you also pointed out, this does point out to education jihad or mafia conversion that we're witnessing. But today is just a class 2nd student who's been asked to recite Kalma as a homework. What kind of an impression does that send across to various Hindu students studying in such schools in Hyderabad, Madhvi?
2: See, what is very important here, I feel that, you know, the common man should never go back on this. Now, my suggestion would not be for Hindu students that don't go to the schools, because it is our right. It's a prerogative. We can go to any school and get educated. But what is very important is the land should follow the constitution. The land should ensure that these institutions bloody well follow. Now, I would ask the same teacher. Now, I will ask the same school. Now, Vera Bindi, Vera Tikka. Now you start reading Bhagavad Gita. Will they keep quiet? Will things stop here? So what is the solution? This is not the solution, right? The solution is a Hindu kid getting their right? Can't us children go to their schools and happily study and come out without any fear? It happens. They come to a lot of Hindu established schools. No Muslim kid is forced. So it's an institutional issue. I'm still not happy the teacher being rusticated. She comes from a poor background. What gave her the confidence to do it is more important. Are we attending that confidence? Are we attending the group of people behind this confidence? Are we attending the institution behind this confidence? Are we trying to answer the organization behind this confidence? You think just like that she would have done it publicly without any moral support from background? That back end needs to be caught by the government, by the educational institution. So that no school would ever repeat, independent of Indo, Christian, Islam, doesn't matter. A student has to study at free will here. We go to institutions to get educated.
1: Right. So, Madhuji, clearly, you do think there's a larger nexus that's at play because that teacher, like you mentioned, she comes from an economically weak background. She's been suspended, but there's something else which is also at play at this point of time. Talk to us more about that and also the fact on what grounds have they detained you? You only wanted to visit the school where this happened.
2: I was just getting out of the airport and right at the aerobridge itself, you know, there was a set of police force that had come and detained me because they figured out that I was going to success school. And you know, that is how it happens. Here you're not even allowed to speak. Here you're not allowed even to, you know, I'm about to reach my home and I have a couple of police vans there waiting.
1: We can see police officials behind you as well.
2: Arrested. Yes. I can't go out of my house also right now. So they don't allow you. They don't let you speak. Truth also is, it's very costly in Telangana. You can't stand up with the people. Who are not being given the justice and who are not let follow the constitution.
1: Madhuji, your last message right now at this point of time with this education jihad, this mafia conversion that we're witnessing in Hyderabad, class 2 students, I believe you've reached your home, you've got out of the car and you're walking towards your home, you've not been allowed to reach the school site where this incident happened, but what would your last message be?
2: I would only say one thing to the entire educational institutions, that it's a high time. We are not weak anymore. We know how to raise our voice. We know to stand up for our faith. Hinduism not is so weak that, you know, you would make one kalma made us to read. We do not mind. But that's the greatness of our faith. We love to read Bible. We love to read kalma. And we stand by our Bhagavad Gita. So just stop this crap and nonsense. Bharat is meant to be one. Sabka saath, sabka vikas. Modi ji ka ya baat kabhi khara nahi jayega. It's time that the Telangana government understands that these kind of things should not be at least encouraged at educational level. Children should be kept away from all these things. That's very important. We want to say Ujjwal Bharat, not Batawa Bharat. So we all should know this and keep the decorum of educational institutions.
1: Right. Thanks very much, Madhvi Lata, for speaking with us here on NDTV exclusively. On that, we'll be slipping into a very short break, but come right back, Lost for Line of Two here on NDTV 24/7.

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10: The fact that there is now suddenly a raging debate with regard to ethanol, why is it that it's happening now?
11: E20, madam, has been around for nearly 2 years now. There are 20 crore two-wheelers using E20. There are 20 lakh four-wheelers using E20. But I think the counter information which has been put out, that this is not something we've done suddenly, that E20 has been around for at least almost 2 years, that E15 has been around for 3.5 years. And by the way, in the last 18 months or 24 months, there have been no complaints.
12: That if a boy from Ahmedabad with no capital and no connections could build, then there must be 1,000 more Gautam Adanis sitting undiscovered.
13: जिनके आइडियाज हैं दमदार, वो सब हैं वंदे भारतम के नेशनल स्टेज के हकदार. Pro innovators, registration करो vandebharatam.org पर 19 जुलाई तक. An initiative by Gautam Adani.
8: The Shiv Sena Shinde faction corporator is seen assaulting a female doctor and nurses at a hospital in Dombivli.
14: The thug you see is Shinde Sena corporator Ramesh Mhatre of Dombivli. Deputy Chief Minister Eknath Shinde, I have a direct question for you tonight. Will your government immediately arrest this rowdy Ramesh Mhatre?
15: We learned that the action has been taken against the thug neta that we see on our screens right now. FIR has been registered against this man.
16: And joining me live from Mumbai is Ramesh Mhatre. Kya aapko zara bhi sharam nahi aati hai? Aapko kisne haq diya haath uthane ka?
17: Humko haq hamare party ke Balasaheb Thackeray ne diya, jahan bhi anyay ho.
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16: नहीं मांगेंगे
17: सर.
18: Had it not been for NDTV's coverage, none of this would have happened. And today, 9 hours after I spent 26 minutes questioning him, Ramesh Mhatre, corporator of the ruling Shinde Sena, has finally been arrested.
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15: welcome. You're watching NDTV Newsroom with me, Raisha Sehgal, and shifting our focus to other stories that are making headlines. This one is from India's national capital, New Delhi, where social activist Sonam Wangchuk has been on an indefinite hunger strike. That has now entered its 19th day. The Delhi High Court has now stepped in as the hunger strike of Sonam Wangchuk perhaps continues, hearing a petition that warned that his condition could turn extremely critical within the next 48 hours. The court has now directed the government to ensure his health and his safety as well. It has further ordered that a government doctor should monitor Wangchuk and said that any medical intervention required to save his life should also be provided.
2: हैरानी की बात ये है कि 18 दिन हो गए अभी उनको, 19वां दिन शायद चल रहा है. 9 किलो के आसपास वजन उनका कम हुआ है. उनकी तबीयत पे इसका असर पड़ रहा है. लेकिन हुकूमत तस से मस नहीं कि किसी तरह वो उन्हें अपील करें कि अपना भूख हड़ताल वो रोक दें. सियासत अपनी जगह, लेकिन कहीं ना कहीं इंसानियत और रहम के लिए भी जगह होनी चाहिए.
15: We have some breaking news coming in from the state of Punjab right now. There have been some clashes reported between AAP and Congress workers. That's in front of LOP Pratap Bajwa in the Kedan Assembly constituency of Gurdaspur. This, of course, comes ahead of elections of mayor of the local body. And we have those visuals running on the screens right now, where a scuffle has broken out between the Aam Aadmi Party and the Congress councillors during the municipal council president election in Gurdaspur, with members also allegedly pulling off each other's turbans. Reacting to the incident, senior Congress leader Pratap Singh Bajwa has now blamed the Punjab government and accused the police of siding with the ruling party. He alleged that FIRs were also registered against the Congress workers. Take a listen to all to the scuffle that has broken out. I'm going to go across to my colleague Ghazali from on this. Ghazali, talk to us more about this scuffle which has broken out there right ahead of the local body elections between the Aam Aadmi Party and Congress over civic body elections.
3: See, the local body polls held in Punjab sort of threw a fractured mandate in Qadian Assembly constituency for its local body. Qadian is represented by Mr. Pratap Bajwa, the leader of opposition in Punjab Assembly. Now, today, in the municipal body polls, the schedule was to elect the president there, and the fractured mandate threw out of the 15 wards. Akali Dal had maximum seats. It had 6 elected ward members or councillors in that 15-member seat of the municipal council in Qadian. But just day before yesterday, it was reported that all the 6 members of Akali Dal or the ward councillors who had won the polls had switched over to AAP, and today AAP had the majority. Since these winning councillors of Akali Dal joined Aam Aadmi Party, which already had 2 councillors there, and ahead of electing the president of the municipal polls there, there was a scuffle between the Aam Aadmi Party ward councillors and the councillors from Congress Party. Congress was opposing it. Congress had 3 ward councillors, but they were allegedly not allowed to enter into the municipal council's the local body office there, and that is why this scuffle broke out in the visuals.
15: Right, Ghazali.
3: The both the party workers exchanged blows with each other.
15: Right, Ghazali. After that scuffle which broke out between the Aam Aadmi Party and Congress, of course, there's been high security which has also been deployed there. But thanks very much for sharing those insights here with us. And on that note, we slip into a very short break, but come right back. More news and updates continue here on NDTV 24/7.

0: हर पल बनाओ केसरी त्योहार। विमल बोलो जुबान केसरी।
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3: The fact that there is now suddenly a raging debate with regard to ethanol, why is it that it's happening now?
4: E20, madam, has been around for nearly 2 years now. There are 20 crore two-wheelers using E20. There are 20 lakh four-wheelers using E20. But I think the counter information which has been put out, that this is not something we've done suddenly, that E20 has been around for at least almost 2 years, that E15 has been around for 3.5 years, and by the way, in the last 18 months or 24 months, there have been no complaints.
5: That if a boy from Ahmedabad with no capital and no connections could build, then there must be 1,000 more Gautam Adanis sitting undiscovered.
6: जिनके आइडियाज हैं दमदार, वो सब हैं वंदे भारतम के नेशनल स्टेज के हकदार. Through innovators, registration करो vandebharatam.org पर 19 जुलाई तक. An initiative by Gautam Adani.
1: The Shiv Sena Shinde faction corporator is seen assaulting a female doctor and nurses at a hospital in Dombivli.
7: The thug you see is Shinde Sena corporator Ramesh Mhatre of Dombivli. Deputy Chief Minister Eknath Shinde, I have a direct question for you tonight. Will your government immediately arrest this rowdy Ramesh Mhatre?
8: We learned that the action has been taken against the thug neta that we see on our screens right now. FIR has been registered against this man.
9: And joining me live from Mumbai is Ramesh Mhatre. Kya aapko zara bhi sharam nahi aati hai? Aapko kisne haq diya haath uthane ka?
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10: प्रशिक्षण हम हमारे
9: नहीं मांगेंगे
10: सर.
11: Had it not been for NDTV's coverage, none of this would have happened. And today, 9 hours after I spent 26 minutes questioning him, Ramesh Mhatre, co-operator of the ruling Shinde Sena, has finally been arrested.
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1: Welcome back. You're watching NDTV Newsroom with me, Raisha Sehgal. And shifting our focus to other stories, this is regarding a high-stakes legal battle which has perhaps broken out regarding faith. This is unfolding at London's High Court right now. At London's High Court, Peterborough City Council, which is vigorously defending its controversial decision to sell a property. But this is the same property that housed the city's only Hindu temple for nearly 40 years. Worshippers allege that discrimination, but the council claims severe financial pressure left them no choice. Let's now take a look at the core arguments which is shaping this dispute. Well, on Tuesday, the courtroom in London was packed as lawyers for the Bharat Hindu Samaj. They pleaded to save the sanctuary. Worshippers argue that evicting them without a viable alternative causes irreparable communal harm and it also violates UK equality laws. However, the council's legal team fired back, insisting that the transaction followed a fair and also a transparent bidding procedure. Facing high debt, the cash-strapped local authority argues that it is legally bound to accept the highest cash offer to protect the public purse. Barristers stated that losing a community hub does not make an open market asset sale illegal.
17: People were sympathetic towards us as well to get go, and they could see something is affected as badly, the Hindu community. And I think, you know, the amount of help and the amount of support and encouragement we've got across the country is unprecedented.
18: We have

In 2007, during a charity calendar shoot, a young Lionel Messi was pictured holding a baby in his arms. That baby was Lamine Yamal. Nearly two decades later, football has now delivered an extraordinary twist of fate. Now, the legend and the prodigy find themselves on the sport's biggest stage. Messi chasing what could be another defining chapter in his iconic career. Yamal aiming to announce himself as football's next global superstar. As Argentina and Spain battle for the trophy, the spotlight will be on a remarkable full circle story that began with a single picture. We'll leave you with this as we slip into a very short break.

0: हर पल मनाओ केसरी त्योहार। विमल
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4: The fact that there is now suddenly a raging debate with regards to ethanol, why is it that it's happening now?
5: E20, madam, has been around for nearly 2 years now. There are 20 crore two-wheelers using E20. There are 20 lakh four-wheelers using E20. But I think the counter information which has been put out, that this is not something we've done suddenly, that E20 has been around for at least almost 2 years, that E15 has been around for 3.5 years, and by the way, in the last 18 months or 24 months, there have been no complaints.
6: That if a boy from Ahmedabad with no capital and no connections could build, then there must be 1,000 more Gautam Adanis sitting undiscovered.
7: जिनके आइडियाज हैं दमदार, वो सब है वंदे भारतम के नेशनल स्टेज के हकदार. प्रो इनोवेटर्स, रजिस्ट्रेशन करो vandebharatam.org पर 19 जुलाई तक. एन इनिशिएटिव बाय गौतम अदानी.
2: The Shiv Sena Shinde faction corporator is seen assaulting a female doctor and nurses at a hospital in Dombivli.
8: The thug you see is Shinde Sena corporator Ramesh Mhatre of Dombivli. Deputy Chief Minister Eknath Shinde, I have a direct question for you tonight. Will your government immediately arrest this rowdy, Ramesh Mhatre?
9: We learned that the action has been taken against the thug neta that we see on our screens right now. FIR has been registered against this man.
10: And joining me live from Mumbai is Ramesh Mhatre. Kya aapko zara bhi sharam nahi aati hai? Aapko kisne haq diya haath uthane ka?
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10: नहीं मांगेंगे
11: सर.
12: Had it not been for NDTV's coverage, none of this would have happened. And today, 9 hours after I spent 26 minutes questioning him, Ramesh Mhatre, corporator of the ruling Shinde Sena, has finally been arrested.
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14: 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This is about how you move. 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
10: We've got a picture of the letter. What is in your letter? You can never predict what's going to happen in Tamil Nadu politics.
14: 21 days in Kashmir. Unfiltered list of things I saw and observed on the ground.
10: Very special ground report from the line of control. There were some children who've lost limbs in the shelling.
15: For a country that has fought so many wars in the mountains and at high altitude.
14: We're standing on the Indian Navy's newest warship.
10: The line of control, Shivaroor, NDTV.

0: Welcome back. You're watching Prime 5 with me, Raisha Sehgal, on the show today. NDTV campaign continues. Justice for Vihan as the BMC gets a clean chit. The family now seeks justice. Mumbai Mayor says rupees 7 lakh will not bring justice to Vihan. Also on the show, we will tell you more about what is happening all across the globe, but also rather from Tamil Nadu. Before that, the health minister in Rajasthan has perhaps been honoured despite a slew of maternity deaths in the state. This is, of course, the NDTV investigation which led to the news coming to the surface. We'll be tracking that a lot more, but first, the headlines. Tamil Nadu Chief Minister Vijay's corruption crackdown warns minister on corruption. This comes day after a TVK worker caught taking a bribe. Hyderabad school shocker, class 2 Hindu student allegedly asked to read Kalma. BJP slams Reddy government, asked why is the CM silent. Madhvi Lata blocked from meeting family, detained at the Hyderabad airport. NDTV accesses Ayodhya probe SIT report. SIT names Champat Rai's driver Tinu, says he had access to every mandir information. Report says Champat Rai indirectly responsible. Supreme Court voices concern over CBSE's three language rule, says don't introduce third language in class 9th. Asserts it should be implemented from class 6th. Vihan's parents speak to NDTV after BMC gives clean chit to its officials in killer tragedy in Mumbai's Chembur. Parents demand justice, say they expect justice. They expected justice from the system.
1: And to be remembered?
2: A lovely child who all of us want us to be happy.
1: We're with you.
0: US-Iran war escalates. US hits Iranian oil tanker near the Strait of Hormuz amid rising tensions with Iran. Tehran retaliates, attacks Kuwait and Jordan.

0: Well, a day after Mumbai Mayor Ritu Tavade gave a clean chit to, rather, BMC officials gave a clean chit to themselves. Emotional parents of 11-year-old Vihan have now spoken out for the first time. Speaking to NDTV, Vihan's parents demanded justice for their son's tragic death with tears and pain in their eyes. They alleged that negligence and failure to act led to the loss of the 11-year-old child. The grieving family continues to question BMC's inquiry report, alleging that it fails to fix accountability, demanding an independent probe. They are now saying that the incident was a case of human negligence, not a natural disaster. Vihan's parents said that their fight is not only for their son, but to ensure no other child loses their life due to negligence and not a natural disaster. The parents continue to seek answers and justice for their son. Let's now tell you about how the system has completely failed 11-year-old Vihan. BMC gets a clean chit. What has the BMC said? BMC says no prima facie negligence by the BMC officials. That's number one. Number two, contractor failed to take adequate precautions. So here the BMC has put the whole blame on the contractor by saying in their report that the contractor failed to take any proper measures. Apart from that, they've also blamed the consultant, saying that the consultant failed to ensure adequate supervision. Apart from that, they've also recommended penalty against the contractor and the consultant, which amounts to ₹7 lakh. BMC goes on to blame heavy rains and strong winds responsible for that incident of that tree falling on the bus, which led to Vihan's death, and ₹7 lakh penalty on private entities. So this is what the BMC has said while giving itself a clean sheet and washing off their hands from that incident. Let's now tell you about the BMC budget. We've seen this monsoon season in Mumbai. There have been slew of trees falling, buildings collapsing. What is the BMC budget for the financial 2020-2027? ₹80,000 crore is the whole allocated budget. Then ₹43,000 crore is for the infrastructure that the BMC gets. ₹350 crore for highway decongestion. ₹76 crore for environment. And despite so much money, the BMC fails to perform its duties, with trees falling, sewage, potholes and all the chaos in the city every season when monsoon occurs. And well, Vihan's parents have exclusively spoken with NDTV's Vedika Sood. Take a look.
1: Joining me live are Vihan's father, Gaurav Srivastav, and his mother, Juhi. Gaurav and Juhi, this is a very difficult time for you. Thank you so much for speaking to us here at NDTV. I know this is an incredibly difficult moment for the two of you. And what's happened over the last 24 hours, I can only say it's shocking with what the BMC has said. I want to understand what you're going through and what was your first reaction when you heard that the BMC has given a clean chit to its own people.
2: I think BMC clean chit itself is a sign that they have not done the work properly. There's no accountability fixed from their end, and there is conflict in the inquiry committee as well. The BMC is doing their own inquiry. It's not an independent inquiry. There's conflict. There is accountability issue. And when the Vihan incident happened, the inquiry commission was set up. We had faith ki something will come out of it, and the whole system who is responsible for it, they will be penalized. But now it is going to different department names like garden to road to contractor to consultant, and only the consultant and contractor is liable. They have admitted the negligence, but I think the justice to the root cause of this incident, it's still the person who are responsible. They are not getting the penalized or not.
1: And what is your message to the mayor of Mumbai, who has given this clean chit to her own officials? As a parent who's lost your son, what would your message to her be?
2: I think BMC internal mayor and commissioner, they have a contradiction in the finding of the report. So they should first align themselves, and they should hear the voice of the people of us and of the media, that they should reinitiate a fresh inquiry. That's my message. Simply saying ki our people are clean and others contractor is fault, then that will not resolve the thing, because contractor is part of the BMC system only. They're not separate to it.
1: Gaurav, going back to the day of the tragedy.
2: All future.
1: Yes.
2: Yeah.
1: Going back to the day of the tragedy, if you could tell us what really happened. Were there any officials on the spot when you got there? When did you get the call? How did it unfold? What did you see in terms of action on the ground?
2: I can recall that was a very tough time, but I got called to reach at the spot, then got called from the school to reach at the hospital where the child, the injured children was taken. And I think I met one or two officials there. BMC mayor was there, Chembur MLA was there, so they all have helped us during that moment. And the detail of the incident I am not still sure, but what I can gather ki the trunk which is fallen the bus was the main cause of Vihan's death, but I think that's what I can recall. Very tough to
1: No, that's fine. That's absolutely fine. I'm going to let you go in a minute from now. And again, if you can't answer any question, Gaurav, go ahead and just let me know. But you said some details are still not available to you, Gaurav. Through NDTV, what are the questions you want answered today? I want to help you get those questions to the system, to the Chief Minister of Maharashtra, to the Mayor of Mumbai. What are those unanswered questions as a father you want answered immediately?
2: First is the tree was inspected, everything was done, everyone was inspected, why did the tree fell? And was the work not done properly? Were the roots were not getting proper water or something? But I just wanted to say, in short, it should not be made a natural phenomenon. It should be examined at the root cause of human negligence. And that's what I want to say.
1: Before I let you go, if you want to only, would you want to tell us how you want Vihan to be remembered? It's okay if you can't.
2: I think
1: it's okay, Gaurav. It's all right.
2: Very lovely child who always wants us to be happy.
1: We're with you. We're with you in this fight. Thank you so much for speaking with us, Gaurav and Juhi. Thank you.
2: Thank you.
0: All right, and to talk more on this, with the BMC getting a clean sheet, the fight for justice for Vihan, I'm now being joined by Saurabh from Mumbai. Saurabh, the BMC has clearly given itself a clean sheet. It has rather put the blame on the contractor, on the consultant. They've said that rupees 7 lakh penalty should be given. But question remains, because the BMC has clearly washed off its hands from this incident.
3: You know, yes, that's what at least the parents of Vihan and those independently watching feel, because obviously this is an in-house inquiry conducted by the same agency that's actually being held accountable by members of the public for this. But they say that this is something to do with the contractor, and no one from the civic body itself has been held responsible. And that's perhaps where the problem lies, the lack of accountability on the part of the BMC. That's what's been flagged by Vihan's parents, that it simply cannot be reasoned away as some sort of high winds and a natural phenomenon that the tree fell. There are people who are responsible for looking after those trees to ensure that they don't fall during the monsoon, and to take steps if there's a suspicion that that tree could fall. What they're saying is that it's not an accident, but more a result of negligence by officials responsible for maintaining the trees that are there in the public spaces. So That's where really the debate lies, and it's simply not a debate. It's very clear that this is an in-house inquiry, and what they're demanding perhaps is an independent inquiry that actually fixes responsibility and accountability.
0: Absolutely, Saurabh. Thanks for sharing those insights here with us. NDTV stands with Vihan's family, and we will fight for justice for Vihan at this point of time. All right, moving on to other stories, and this from Hyderabad, where a controversy has erupted in Hyderabad after the parents of a class 2 Hindu student alleged that their child was given homework to recite, to read the Islamic Kalma and Surah Al-Fatiha. After the outrage from the parents, school authorities have now terminated the service of the accused teacher. The parents claim that the religious verses were written in the student's diary. That was the homework given by the teacher to the students. And now the parents have further questioned the school management over the incident, because school authorities have terminated the accused teacher, but questions remain. The child's family and other parents gathered outside the school, and they staged a huge protest against that homework being given, perhaps demanding immediate action against the authorities. The BJP has now targeted the Reddy government, who has been silent so far, alleging that such incidents point to a rise in what it calls education jihad or conversion mafia, and questioning the government's response.
4: You are telling right now it is mandatory and it is, wait, let me talk, and it is mandatory on every children's book. Then you should also write that Bhagavad Gita is mandatory. Wait, excuse me. Pehle bhi likha tha, strike off kya hai, previous paper mein. I am not going to leave this.
5: It is not mandatory.
4: It is not mandatory for us. Get every diary, each and every diary.
6: In diary, it is clearly mentioned that the name is Leonch Krishna, and again, I personally believe that they deliberately did this.
7: Protest has erupted outside this private school of Hyderabad, Saidabad locality here. Several of these right-wing activists, they have reached here to protest against this particular private school, this which is in question. It is alleged that in this private school, one class 2 student was given a task to learn about Kalma, recite Kalma. That's the allegation, and in fact the family members have approached to Saidabad police, the local jurisdiction police, to register a case against this private school. Meanwhile, the complainant has alleged that their child, who studies in class 2, he got a homework. In that homework, the class teacher asked him to prepare and learn about Kalma, and that has triggered massive outrage. Like you see behind me, there are protests. Meanwhile, school administration has sacked that particular teacher in question, while the teacher has reportedly told to police personnel that she was not aware about the religion of that particular boy, because this class 2 has 25 students. Out of 25 students, only one is from Hindu community, rest are from other community, and she in her defense says that she gave task to everyone without knowing about the religion of this particular boy.
0: All right, BJP Telangana leader Madhvi Lata has exclusively spoken with us just a short while ago. She was on her way to meet the student's family when she was detained at the airport. She has alleged that the authorities detained her at the airport to prevent the visit. Speaking exclusively to NDTV, Madhvi Lata has now accused the Telangana government of trying to suppress the issue. Here's what she told us.
8: Is a school which is in fact is also propagating and is encouraging Islamic studies. That has nothing to do, but when, as per the Constitution of India, you cannot be forcing on a non-Islamic student the Islamic studies. If you can just go through the board of directors, you have Islamic studies people in charge on that as a trustees. The most important thing is a simple woman, a Muslim lady, doesn't really matter from which religion she hails or she comes from. A poor woman, would you think, would have had so much of guts to do this really? At the cost of her job? This is what is repeatedly happening in Hyderabad. There are institutions which are supporting this. There are organizations which are supporting this. What is very important here is not the resignation of the teacher. It's very important for us to understand that who are the people and what are the circumstances that are repeatedly being in this way directly hit, are trying to hit the Hindu population or bring a kind of, you know, like hatred among Hindus and Muslims. This is a continuous practice that is happening. There has to be very clear investigation about the school more than the teacher. The teacher resigns. So what? One more teacher comes.

0: one more teacher comes, what is their ultimate goal? Is to demotivate Hindu students there? Suppress Hindu students there? Or to bring in hatred among Hindu Muslim students there? Because they tried to detain me at the airport itself. And they didn't let me go to the, in fact, I wanted to go to the success school. And they didn't let me go to that place. See, the atrocity for me here is that, you know, as per the constitution, we cannot speak. We cannot express our views on what is happening against the society. What is constitutional then? Not letting us speak is constitutional? Forcing some other religion on a second class kid is constitutional? Or even removing a teacher? How does it solve a problem? They're making it simple, right? The people who are behind it are making the whole act simple by throwing it on a simple woman. From where did she get so much of courage to do it at the cost of a job? Now, who is going to investigate this? Parents are scared. They withdrew the police complaint. Now, there is no complaint at all on the teacher nor on the institution. We'll all speak on media for a few days. Then, what next? What about success school? My direct question is on success school itself. Is teacher being rusticated the solution? Is that the solution? Are we being pacified? What's the solution? I would want to understand the success school not following the constitutional rules, whether the school shall be punished for having such kind of circumstances there. Today it is a second class kid. Now what would they force with a high school kid? Can any one of us promise nothing is going to happen with them? Just because Hindus trust and go to an school, an Islamic established school. Now who is trying to be good to whom? The Hindus there have welcomed an Islamic school. They trusted it. Now what about the trust? If there is no support, from the government or from the law that these students can happily study, because education is everybody's right. Now, should those Hindu students always study in fear? Should their parents send the children in fear? My sole question today to Telangana government is, what legal action would you want to take from educational department on success school for not committing yourself to the constitutional rules and regulations? We all know under fundamental rights that you cannot force any religion on anybody. That was second class kid. What does she even know about it?
1: Well, a few days ago, we broke this story here on the show regarding the maternity deaths in Rajasthan. And now there's outrage that's growing over a guard of honor for the Rajasthan health minister amid the state's maternity deaths crisis. As Gajendra Singh Khimsar arrived in Bhilwara, the ceremonial welcome sparked sharp criticism from the opposition and also on social media. The controversy comes just days after NDTV's investigation exposed that 18 maternal deaths, and that is in the span of just 2 months, including 9 in 6 days, raising serious concerns over Rajasthan's public healthcare system. The state government had then ordered a high-level review meeting and also a special panel probe into the deaths. I'll talk to more about this, and this investigation has of course been done by Bismi. My colleague Bismi is now joining me live on the show. Bismi, we broke this on the show, a slew of maternity deaths in the last few days, a total of 18 mothers, they're dying after giving birth. Amid all of this, not enough measures taken by the Rajasthan government. The health minister is now being given that ceremonial guard of honor. While there's an uproar on that one hand, tell our viewers about what the revelations were.
2: Right, Raisha, we broke this story, and after which, there

0: has been a massive entity. We impacted as well on this particular investigation of ours. While we were traveling from Jodhpur, Kota and Bikaner, we met a lot of these grieving families. We went across hospital wards. We went through multiple pages of documents. And we also met these women in Kota who have been forced to undergo dozens of dialysis after delivery and are still admitted in the new medical college in Kota as we speak. Now, the women have demanded that they are fed up, and they have also asked the government to either give them a kidney or tell them what they need to be doing, because, you know, they delivered in May and it's been over 2 months now that their families are still stuck in the hospital. Now, the AIIMS investigating team, AIIMS Delhi as well as AIIMS Jodhpur, was looking into the matter. However, what we have heard is that there's not one particular reason that can directly be attributed to these deaths. Of course, you know, Rajasthan government has also said it on record, and our investigation has also revealed that the AIIMS committee recommended several stringent processes and protocols to be put in these hospitals in terms of infection control, in terms of storage of IV fluids as well as medicines, right? Because the temperatures in these particular localities and areas is extremely high, and all of these cases came up during the heat wave in Rajasthan. Now, with the health minister being given the guard of honor when he was on a visit in Bhilwara, you know, where multiple other women have also fallen sick as well as died, has stirred a massive controversy with several people calling it a symbol of apathy towards what's happening in the healthcare of the state.
1: Right, Rishmi. It's a situation extremely bad in Rajasthan, where the health minister is perhaps being given a guard of honor at a time when there are 18 maternal deaths in the last 2 months. This is, of course, a story that Bismi and a team here at NDTV broke out. But thanks very much, Bismi, for sharing those insights here with us. We'll, of course, be tracking the story very closely. But let's now tell you about this same very extensive ground investigation into the unexplained maternal deaths across Rajasthan, which has now triggered action from the state government. That's after our reporting, after NDTV's reporting highlighted the deaths of at least 18 women across multiple districts over the last 2 months. What was the pattern? What was the issue? We'll be showing that in just moments from now. Now, Rajasthan's health minister, meanwhile, has been convened a high-level review meeting in Jaipur earlier, but today he's been given that ceremonial guard of honor. Take a look at this investigation that we've done.
2: NDTV's investigation into the maternal deaths that shook Rajasthan has now reached the highest levels of the state government. After our report from Kota, Bikaner and Jodhpur highlighted the unanswered questions surrounding the deaths of new mothers, the Rajasthan Health Department has called an emergency review meeting in Jaipur. The health minister summoned principals of all government medical colleges, hospital superintendents, senior gynecologists and experts, including specialists from AIIMS. The focus: what caused the sudden spike in maternal deaths, and could these tragedies have been prevented?
3: Sporadically, so quickly, and we've checked all the medications, the drugs, everything. So we are ourselves very anxious to know that where is the thief actually.

0: against this ruling regarding the Jama Masjid Gaurapur, the mosque there which is situated next to the airport. The ruling clearly says that the airport needs to be removed there. Perhaps the mosque needs to be removed. There will be no prayers given there by the Muslims because it's a highly sensitive location and the location is very close to the airport. But the TMC leader in that speech saying that that ruling is against the Muslims, and he's now asked for all the TMC leaders to come out and protest with a black armband tomorrow. Take a listen again to what he said.
1: Aainda kal Juma hai. Is Juma ke din Bengal ke 1 crore Musliman माँ बहनों से गुजारिश की कि ये बैज पहनेंगे, ये पहनेंगे, नमाज पढ़ने जाएंगे, अल्लाह से दुआ करेंगे और पुरअमन एहतजाज करके चले आएंगे और इसमें कोई प्रदर्शन नहीं होगा.
0: TMC leader now urging at least 1 crore Muslims in West Bengal to wear a black armband and come out tomorrow at perhaps 11 a.m. to recite their prayers inside that mosque. The authorities have said that there perhaps needs to be no access to the recitation of prayers inside the mosque because the mosque is situated at the Netaji Subhash Chandra Bose Airport and it is situated in a very high security area. I'm going to go across to Shreyasi for more on this. The TMC leader giving that call for 1 crore Muslims to come out and protest against that ruling that the authorities have given. Tell us more.
2: Well, the Bakra Masjid, which is located inside the runway of the Kolkata airport, which is still not operational, has been temporarily closed for namaz last week. Now, tomorrow, it will be 7 days since the whole ritual of offering prayers has been blocked because of renovation work that has been cited by the airport authority. Siddiqullah Chaudhary, who's a former Trinamool Congress minister and also part of the mosque committee, has called for the minorities to reach the mosque tomorrow at 11:30 a.m. with black bands, and they will try and offer namaz tomorrow. However, they've also said that the media will not be allowed, and in case they are blocked from offering namaz, they will return peacefully without creating any protest. But there should be a dialogue between the authorities and the mosque committee before any decision regarding the existing mosque inside the Kolkata airport is taken.
0: But you know, talk to us more about that speech that he is given. He is perhaps trying to incite 1 crore West Bengal Muslims to come out and protest, because we do know that the authorities have said that there will be no prayers inside that mosque, which is situated on the runway of the airport, extremely critical and sensitive location. But he says come out, wear those black armbands and protest against this ruling.
2: Well, when the media questioned him multiple times, he did say that he is giving a call to the minorities to arrive tomorrow at Bakra Masjid to offer prayers, not just the locals, but also other people from across the state. But at the same time, he's also called for peace. He said that talks need to be held. There will be no violence. Those who will be coming to offer prayers will just be wearing a black band. They will not take out any julus, is what he said. And he said that no breach of law and order will be done. In case they are not allowed, they will return. But of course, the way he has presented his statement today seems like a call for protest against.
0: Stay with me, Shreyasi. I'll come back to you shortly. I'm being joined by Priyanka Tabriwal. She's a BJP leader joining me live from West Bengal. Priyanka, I want to seek your thoughts on this. That TMC leader inciting 1 crore West Bengal Muslims to come out and recite their prayers, wear black armbands in a location which is highly sensitive and critical, because the mosque is situated on the runway and the ruling says nothing against the Muslims, but it's only for the national security.
3: See, Siddiqullah Chaudhary is having actually no guts, because what will he incite people? By saying so, he wants to create a chaotic situation, but then also he's not having the guts to do it openly. So that's the reason he's saying, you know, that there will be no violence. All thanks to the, anti-gunda act which we are having here in Bengal now. So these gundas who initially, during the TMC tenure, they had the courage to incite this kind of violence and road blockades and riots. Now they are not having that guts. So that's the reason he's saying that we'll do peacefully. You wear black, yellow, pink, whatever you want. But no kind of violence will be tolerated and he'll be behind bars. If he tries to, you know, provoke anybody on religious sentiments and feelings. Well, the issue of the masjid is that it is just near the airport where the flights are landing. So today, if they will go and sit on a railway track and say that, you know, we're going to offer namaz here.
0: Yeah.
3: So, of course, the train will come and, kill them.
0: Absolutely, Priyanka. This is also a question of national security because all the Muslims go there to recite their prayers. They are just carrying a basic identity cards and nothing else, with the mosque located very well on the runway. Thanks very much for sharing your insights here with us. On that note, we slip into a very short break. But come right back. Lost for line of view here on Prime 5 with me, Raisha Sekhar.

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1: We are over, Jimmy.
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5: The fact that there is now suddenly a raging debate with regard to ethanol, why is it that it's happening now?
6: E20, madam, has been around for nearly 2 years now. There are 20 crore two-wheelers using E20. There are 20 lakh four-wheelers using E20. But I think the counter information which has been put out, that this is not something we've done suddenly, that E20 has been around for at least almost 2 years, that E15 has been around for 3.5 years. And by the way, in the last 18 months or 24 months, there have been no complaints.
7: That if a boy from Ahmedabad with no capital and no connections could build, then there must be 1,000 more Gautam Adanis sitting undiscovered.
8: Jinke idea है दमदार, वो सब है वंदे भारतम के नेशनल स्टेज के हकदार। प्रो इनोवेटर्स रजिस्ट्रेशन करो vandebharatam.org पर 19 जुलाई तक। एन इनिशिएटिव बाय गौतम अदानी।
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9: हैव यू सीन is Shinde Sena Corporator Ramesh Mhatre of Dombivli. Deputy Chief Minister Eknath Shinde, I have a direct question for you tonight. Will your government immediately arrest this rowdy, Ramesh Mhatre?
10: We learned that the action has been taken against the thug Neta that we see on our screens right now. FIR has been registered against this man.
11: And joining me live from Mumbai is Ramesh Mhatre. Kya aapko zara bhi sharam nahi aati hai? 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
12: प्रशिक्षण हम हमारे
11: नहीं

Welcome back. You're watching Prime 5 with me, Raisha Sehgal, and we are starting. We have some breaking news coming in for you. This is from the state of Karnataka. Well, that's the breaking news regarding the meet between DKS, the Karnataka Chief Minister, Siddaramaiya, and of course the Congress leadership, which perhaps remained inconclusive. Rahul Gandhi is learnt to have strongly pushed for bringing in fresh faces, stressing that ideological commitment and sustained work for the party. He's also said to be keen on infusing new energy into the organization. State leaders have also been asked to suggest a fresh set of names for consideration. We have those visuals of that meet right now. This is the inside scoop from the Congress meet on Karnataka Cabinet.

All right, shifting our focus to Tamil Nadu. This is, of course, the bribe gate storm. Tamil Nadu Chief Minister C. Joseph Vijay has now sent out a strong message to not just his cabinet, but also people of Tamil Nadu, further warning against corruption. He's told the ministers, clean governance first. He's also said this is perhaps a huge step forward in eradicating corruption from the state. This, of course, comes one day after the expelled TVK leader, Veera, was arrested over corruption when he took rupees 1.3 lakh as a bribe from a government contractor. Well, chairing the cabinet meeting earlier, the Chief Minister Vijay directed ministers to stop focusing on social media reels and instead give priority to governance and public service. The Chief Minister warned against bribery and corruption, saying that strict action would be taken against anyone found involved in wrongdoing, irrespective of their position. Meanwhile, a war of words has broken out. DMK has slammed the Vijay government over this and said that everything Vijay accused us of is now happening under his government.

0: Well, it is one of the most anticipated movies of the year and perhaps the most political movie ever, fronted by sitting Chief Minister for the very first time. Jana Nayagan isn't just Vijay's cinematic farewell from hidden political references to record-breaking business deals. The movie has been making headlines long before its release. Well, it's now hitting the theatres on July 23rd. Here are some of the lesser-known facts behind Tamil cinema's biggest release.
1: A film, a farewell, and a political statement. Jana Nayagan will be the first film of a sitting chief minister to hit the screens. But behind the hype lies a fascinating story. Did you know Vijay's character in the film is named Thalapathi Vetrikondan? Its initials spell TVK, the very same abbreviation as Tamilaga Vetrikanagam, Vijay's political party. But that reference almost didn't survive the censor process. One dialogue, Ambedkar Sattam to TVK Sattam, was altered by the make

acres after the CBFC process. The political reference was muted and removed from both the audio and visual track without changing the film's runtime. The film itself had a turbulent journey. Originally scheduled to release on January 9, 2026, Jananayagan was delayed for over 6 months after certification objections. The film was referred to a revising committee following complaints that certain scenes allegedly hurt religious sentiments and portrayed the armed forces in an objectionable manner. Now, with an A certificate from the CBFC and a runtime of just over 3 hours, the film is finally set for release on July 23rd. The scale of the project is equally staggering. Produced by KVN Productions and directed by H. Vinoth, the film is reportedly mounted on a budget of nearly 300 crore rupees. Vijay is also said to have received a record 275 crore rupee remuneration, making it one of the biggest paychecks in Indian cinema. The film's non-theatrical business has already shattered records. Amazon Prime Video has reportedly acquired the streaming rights for around 121 crore rupees, while the satellite rights have been sold for approximately rupees 64 crore. Music too is driving the buzz. The first single, Thalapathi Kacheri, has crossed 180 million YouTube views, while the soundtrack, Oru Pere Valaru, has already garnered more than 64 million views. Adding to the excitement is the cast. Bollywood actor Bobby Deol plays the antagonist, marking his second Tamil film after Kanguva. The film also stars Pooja Hegde and Mamita Baiju. For fans, Jananayagan is more than a blockbuster. It is the last time they'll see one of Tamil cinema's biggest stars on silver screen. And for Vijay, it could well be the final crossover between cinema and politics as the next act of his career begins. Bureau Report, NDTV.

0: And well, Jananayagan's director K. Venkat has spoken with us about this movie and much more. Take a look.
1: Mr. Narayana, good to see you. You look like a happy man. No more uncertainty. Everything is locked and loaded for your film now. Welcome.
2: Thank you, sir. Thank you. Finally, Jananayagan is slated for release on 23rd of July. It is so gratifying to see the anticipation and excitement surrounding this film. And I particularly want to thank audiences across the world and especially Vijay sir fans for all their support throughout this journey. Yes, it is indeed a privilege to be part of this movie starring Thalapathy Vijay sir. It's a landmark film. People keep asking me, saying that there's so many expectations. Do you feel pressured? I think it's more of a privilege to be part of this collaboration, do this movie, than the pressure. And I'm sure once it releases, the audiences will embrace it, celebrate it, because cinema is a shared experience at the end of the day. And since it is the last film of Vijay sir, they also create some lasting memories and experiences for themselves in the theatres.
1: What is the Chief Minister's mood about the movie finally having a release date? Did you chat with him after the Censor Board clearance and a date finally coming for the film? What did he say?
2: I have discussed with CM sir about the release date and the release plans. And this is a movie where sir has put in a lot of hard work, the emotions behind it. Entire team has worked very hard. And finally, it is coming onto the screen and people can see the work that everybody has put in, everybody has done. Vijay sir, particularly if you see, he's got a great bond with audiences and the people, not just in Tamil Nadu, across the globe and across the generations. You know, he has got a fan base. So the fact that they all can watch it together in a big screen and celebrate it is something which is going to create a festival mood. We are now right now planning to release this in a large scale, not just in India, across the world in more than 30 plus countries.
1: No, tell us a little bit about that scale of the release, because Vijay fans and cinema fans are waiting to see how big this release is going to be. It's going to be even bigger than originally planned, I'm assuming.
2: Yes, sir. Our objective

0: plus countries, and we are looking at over 7,000 to 8,000 screens across the world.
1: You know, Mr. Narayana, when this film was originally intended to come out, Vijay was a challenger, a political entrant into Tamil Nadu. Now he's the chief minister. You know, the dynamics have changed. The sitting chief minister and a film is coming out, which makes it a cinematic and political milestone. I'm not going to get into the politics of it because I know you're a filmmaker. But I want to ask you, as someone who has produced this film, is in touch with Vijay since the censor board cleared it, you know, what is on his mind? Because then, before the elections, it would have been a different kind of mood. Now, as chief minister, there may be some different kinds of concerns. How would you assess it? What is Vijay's mood right now with the film coming out?
0: Sir, I mean, as far to the extent that I know, I have traveled with Vijay, sir. You know, his value system is very strong. Irrespective of whatever he is doing, utmost professionalism he demonstrates. There is a commitment, there is a dedication. And even now, must be tracking his administration.
1: Yeah.
0: His humility and simplicity and approach towards work, be it films, be it administration that he is doing now, is something which takes him closer to the people and makes him likable for everyone. That's what it is. There's no change in terms of what he is as a person. He's extremely committed to whatever he is doing. That's why I said it's a privilege to be associated with somebody like him. Because when you have so many fans across, they'll be looking up to you.
1: Yeah.
0: In many ways. And by his actions, by his work, is always as a role model to many.

0: हर पल मनाओ केसरी त्योहार। विमल
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6: The fact that there is now suddenly a raging debate with regards to ethanol, why is it that it's happening now?
7: E20, madam, has been around for nearly 2 years now. There are 20 crore two-wheelers using E20. There are 20 lakh four-wheelers using E20. But I think the counter information which has been put out, that this is not something we've done suddenly, that E20 has been around for at least almost 2 years, that E15 has been around for 3.5 years, and by the way, in the last 18 months or 24 months, there have been no complaints.
8: That if a boy from Ahmedabad with no capital and no connections could build, then there must be 1,000 more Gautam Adanis sitting undiscovered.
9: जिनके आइडियाज हैं दमदार, वो सब हैं वंदे भारतम के नेशनल स्टेज के हकदार। प्रो इनोवेटर्स, रजिस्ट्रेशन करो vandebharatam.org पर 19 जुलाई तक। An initiative by Gautam Adani.
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0: jury lineup, you are truly giving it the right weightage.
1: The eminent juries who are here, and that itself speaks for the commitment towards highlighting the advantage which India is having. What I am looking for in this is that we should be awarding companies and individuals who have focused not only on growth but also on bringing good governance.
0: Be part of the jury and vote on the people, the men, the women, the companies in India who have the right stuff is a great opportunity for us.
2: Who will earn India's top business honors? 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

0: Good evening and welcome to Nationwide at 6 on NDTV. I am Ankit Tyagi. It's the fast that everybody's talking about. Sonam Wangchuk, the activist fast, has reached day 19, and that has created a lot of, at this moment, anxious, in fact, hours, days. The call for him to break his fast has also reached the High Court today. I will get you all those details on this story. We will also on the show take you back to Madhya Pradesh, where, you know, as promised on Nationwide at 6, the show is about stories that matter to you. And in Madhya Pradesh, the malnutrition food for, you know, for to combat malnutrition for women, for children, where is that going? And why is the government not paying heed when there are months after months the beneficiaries of such schemes not even getting the basics? We'll get you all those stories here on Nationwide. Let's begin with day 18 of Sonam Wangchuk's fast. Opposition leaders like Samajwadi Party's Dimple Jadhav, Aam Aadmi Party's Arvind Kejriwal met the activists today. And pressure now grows on other political parties to also go and make their presence felt. Remember, Sonam Wangchuk, the activist, has been on a fast for the last 18 days. His fast has reached day 19. Some celebrities have also come in support, whether it was, you know, actors from his the film, which loosely is said to be based on his life, The Three Idiots, and Omi Vaidya, I'm talking about him. And now Sonakshi Sinha has also extended support to the activist. Earlier, Abhay Deol had put out a post on Instagram. So there is support which is growing for Sonam Wangchuk, and so is the concern. The matter also reached the Delhi High Court, which stepped in as the activist Sonam Wangchuk's indefinite hunger strike is going on. Hearing a petition that warned his condition could turn critical within the next 48 hours, the court directed the government to ensure his health and safety. It ordered a government doctor to monitor Sonam Wangchuk's health and said any medical intervention necessary to save his life should be provided. Now, this should be seen two ways, ladies and gentlemen. Number one, of course, he's steadfast in his demand. He's steadfast for, you know, remember, it all started with the demand of resignation of the education minister after the paper leak issue. And apart from that, this also gives now a window to the government. Whenever they feel if Sonam Wangchuk's health is in a critical situation, the government can step in. Let's listen in to some reactions.
1: हैरानगी की बात ये है कि 18 दिन हो गए अभी उनको 19वां दिन शायद चल रहा है 9 किलो के आसपास वजन उनका कम हुआ है उनकी तबीयत पे इसका असर पड़ रहा है लेकिन हुकूमत तस से मस नहीं कि किसी तरह वो उन्हें अपील करें कि अपना भूख हड़ताल वो रोक दें सियासत अपनी जगह लेकिन कहीं ना कहीं इंसानियत और रहम के लिए भी जगह होनी चाहिए
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0: Now, amidst this entire call, for whether the government is being insensitive as far as Sonam Wangchuk's fast is concerned, whether there should be more a humane approach in matters like these, serious concern is about what happens in the next 48 hours. And that is exactly what the High Court today spelled, in fact, their concerns about. So what has happened in the health plea? Delhi High Court has said, ask the government, keep a regular check about his health. The government is saying that the health checkups are being done regularly. The health bulletin sort of a thing is also coming out every day. Intervene if necessary. And the center's reply is, everyone informed of health parameters. We have informed them what are the critical parameters as far as Sonam Wangchuk is concerned. Does that mean that, now we are reaching that threshold where possibly, forcibly, Sonam Wangchuk would have to be, taken away from his fasting position, the place where he's fasting in Jantar Mantar, or some sort of medical intervention will be required? Or does it also mean that the government now at least needs to come out and have some sort of a dialogue as far as Sonam Wangchuk is concerned? Let's very quickly go across at this moment to my colleague Kanika Katiyar, who is joining us live from Jantar Mantar as we speak. Just give our viewers, Kanika, a sense, not just about the politicians, those who have come there, but as the days are progressing, is there also a sense that there are more people coming, galvanizing and rallying behind Sonam Wangchuk?
3: वैसे अंकित, मैं बिल्कुल जंतर मंदिर पे उस जगह पे मौजूद हूँ जहाँ पे सोनम वांगचुक जो है लगातार पिछले 19 डेज से हंगर स्ट्राइक कर रहे हैं। आपको मैं वीडियो दिखाना चाहूंगी दर्शकों के लिए भी, किस तरह से 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
0: All right, Kanika, thank you for joining us with that live update. We'll keep coming back to you, as of course in the evening there will be a health bulletin for Sonam Wangchuk as well. But the fact is that this does increase the pressure as far as the Congress party is concerned. A lot of questions have been asked. Why is Rahul Gandhi, the leader of the opposition, not going there? But the question also is, why is nobody from the government paying heed to what Sonam Wangchuk's health situation is? Why shouldn't somebody, a minister or somebody, emissary of the government, not meet the fasting activist? This is a non-violent way of protest which is going on for last 19 days now. All right, let's move on, ladies and gentlemen, to the other big story that we are tracking here on NDTV. And once again, it gives you a sense of the ground realities away from, all the various ads and advertisements that you see about where each state is going. There is a different India which is still hoping that all that shiny lines that we keep hearing about reaches them as well. And again, once again, I'm talking about Madhya Pradesh this evening. Madhya Pradesh has restructured its 1200 crore nutrition program for 8.5 million children, pregnant women and lactating mothers for the fifth time since 2018. It has now been thrown back to the Women and Child Development Department of the state. But what was the need? I will tell you what the need was. I'll tell you how the loopholes for these young children, policies which have been made for these young children, have not even reached their beneficiaries. NDTV's ground report done by Anurag Dwari has found that Anganwadi centers have gone up to 3 months without the nutrition supplies. So all the talk about trying to provide the best nutritional values to these children is only on paper, not happening on the ground. In a state which has been marked in various reports as one of the worst as far as malnourishment of children are concerned. Take a look at this ground report by my colleague Anurag Dwari.
6: Just behind the Madhya Pradesh Deputy Chief Minister's bungalow in Bhopal is Anganwadi Centre No. 729. Nearly 50 children, 14 pregnant women and 8 lactating mothers are registered at this tiny centre. But according to the Anganwadi worker, no take-home ration arrived in May or June.
7: एक महीने की देरी हुई है जो हमारे पास अप्रैल में आया था तो कुछ पहले से भी था तो हमने अप्रैल और मई में बांटा उसको लेकिन जून महीने में नहीं था हमारे पास किया चारा जुलाई में फिर से आ गया।
6: The ration arrived in April, then there was a 2 month gap followed by supplies in July. Under the ration program, children aged 6 months to 3 years are supposed to receive the following every month: halwa premix, Bal Ahar, Khichdi packets. Pregnant and lactating women are entitled to wheat soya barfi, wheat besan mix and khichdi. This is not ordinary food. It is supplementary nutrition meant for children and mothers whose health is already at risk. NDTV visited several Anganwadi centres across Bhopal. From Amravat Khurd to Barkheda Pathani and areas around Vallabh Bhavan. In April 2026, 4-month-old Supriyanshi died in Majghavan block of Satna district. She weighed only 2.86 kilograms. Nearly 200 kilometers away, in ward number 16 of Agar Malwa, Anganwadi worker Sharda Yadav teaches children about the benefits of fruit. The centre has 106 registered children. But the government's own Poshan Tracker app shows that take-home ration did not reach the centre in June or July.
7: No, it didn't get it in June. The rest of us are regular. July didn't get it? Yes, July. July didn't get it. June didn't get it. July didn't get it.
8: So, adhikariyon se bhi aapne baat ki, kyunki bataya?
7: Haan, pata hai unko ki abhi nahi gaya hai. Take-home ration nahi pahuncha hai kendron pe abhi. Pata hai.
8: Kya bola unhone?
7: Aa jayega.
6: In the same town, helper Prem Bhai feeds children under a neem tree. The one-room Anganwadi is overcrowded with stored material. Around 40 children are registered here. But the centre hasn't received take-home ration for over a month.
7: अबे नहीं आ जाएगा ना सर आ जाएगा ना
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6: In Sagar's Katra locality, NDTV visited 2 Anganwadi centers. Together, they serve over 30 children and more than 10 pregnant women.
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6: 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Pooja says ration comes occasionally but not regularly.
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6: The government admits there were problems in supplying take-home ration.
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6: The government is changing the structure of the scheme once again. But a hungry child does not know which department is in charge. With Anurag Dwari in Bhopal, Bureau Report, NDTV.
0: This reality check has been done by my colleague Anurag Dwari, and I'll be going across to Anurag in just a short while. He'll be joining us with more details of what's happening. But Anurag, despite you know sending us this story, apart from this story, has also sent us something very, very shocking. In a state where we are bringing you the story of malnutrition, I want you to see a video. Just take a look at this video, ladies and gentlemen, that is being played at this moment. Can we play the video, please? This video that I'm talking about, a video from Madhya Pradesh, has sparked huge controversy over faith tradition and environment concerns. The visuals which you are seeing show thousands of liters of milk being poured into the Narmada River, with devotees calling it part of a religious offering during grand Abhishek ritual. Now imagine in a state which is struggling with malnutrition, it's struggling to provide the basics to the children. So much milk, which could have been very, very useful for all the children that you saw in our report, could, how much difference this could have made. NDTV's investigation traced a video to a 21-day religious event held at the Shri Dadaji Dadar Mahadev Temple in Sihor district during the Chaitra Navratri. As the video spread, so did the outrage. On social media, many question the logic of such an act in a state battling malnutrition. Critics argued that such large quantity of milk could have been used to feed undernourished children. Others raise environmental concerns, warning that pouring milk into river only increases the biochemical oxygen demand, reduce dissolved oxygen levels and harm aquatic life. Let me go across now to my colleague Anurag Dwari, just to try and understand, Anurag, the dichotomy that you have put out with both these stories. At in a state where it is struggling to even provide, you know, continuous supply of basic nutrition to its children, milk is being poured free flow.
14: Yes, Ankit, and the tragic part is that the state spends 8 rupees per day for a child who is malnourished, and 12 rupees for, you know, severely malnourished children, 9 rupees and 50 paise for a pregnant woman. This is the expenditure of the state. This is to, you know, give them the nutritional diet they require. And if you go by the NHFS survey 6, all the parameters, all the necessary parameters, Madhya Pradesh is lagging. And then we are spending 40 rupees per cow inside the goshalas in Madhya Pradesh. I'm not questioning the spend on goshalas, but this shows the lopsided priorities of the government, Ankit.
0: Right, Anurag, very quickly before I let you go, I just want to understand from you, after this report, has there been a reaction? What is the government saying about the delay in these packets reaching, you know, the beneficiaries?
14: See, in 2022, we exposed how, you know, there was a big scam, and at that time, the Chief Minister Shivraj Singh Chauhan, then the Chief Minister He was the in charge of the WCD ministry also, and the take-home rations were carried on motorcycles. And after that, the CAG also said the report was true, but nothing so far has happened. There are 8 to 10 plants which supplies take-home ration to these Anganwadis, but my sources are saying that most of these plants are not functioning, and that's why the delay. The government has said that they will remove the bottleneck, and soon the supplies will be resumed to these Anganwadi centers across the state.
0: Thank you, Anurag, for bringing us this a very important reality check from Madhya Pradesh about schemes, how they appear on paper, and what happens to them as far as the implementation is concerned. Some breaking news coming in at this moment from Raipur, in fact, the district. And this is going to be a very, very important news break, ladies and gentlemen, because of the ongoing debate on the ethanol blending, the E20 controversy. Amidst this controversy, Raipur Consumer Court has, in fact, the Disputes and Redressal Commission has ruled in favor of a vehicle owner who alleged that repeated engine failures were caused after using E20 petrol in his vehicle. The forum has directed the automobile company to provide a new vehicle within 45 days along with compensation for mental harassment, legal expenses. The order also noted that the E20 petrol, now widely available, consumers have little choice but to use this fuel. Because remember, this is one thing that people have been speaking about in this E20 debate, that they want the option. If I want E5, E10 or E15, I should be given that option rather than the government only providing you one option or just giving you absolutely zero choice in what should go in your vehicle. So at this moment, in that context of this debate, this is a very, very important story where a consumer forum has in fact agreed with a consumer who said that usage of E20 petrol has damaged his vehicle, and now the company has been asked to provide him a new vehicle in 45 days. Let me go across at this moment to Nilesh Tripathi, who is joining us from Raipur. Nilesh, ye jo khabar aayi hai is waqt, kyunki jis tarah ki debate chal rahi hai E20 lekar, usme ek bada baat hai, aur kya baatein kahi hai consumer forum ne is pure mamle par?
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0: 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So this now becomes once again a very, very important judgment which has come as far as the consumer forum in Raipur is concerned. Thank you so much, Nilesh, for joining me with all those details. Now moving on. Despite relentless rainfall, Puri came alive with devotion on Thursday as lakhs of devotees gathered for the annual Rath Yatra of Lord Jagannath. The sacred procession began amid the chants of Jai Jagannath with Lord Jagannath, Lord Balabhadra and Devi Subhadra embarking on their traditional journey from the 12th century, Sri Mandir to the Sri Gudisha temple. Grand festival, and let's just play out these visuals for you. The grand festival witnessed devotees braving the weather to be part of one of the world's most revered religious celebrations.
16: आज पूरी धाम की रथ यात्रा के अवसर पे पूज्य श्री शंकराचार्य का आशीर्वाद का भी सौभाग्य मिला। मैं खुद को सौभाग्यशाली महसूस करता हूँ शंकराचार्य जी के सानिध्य के कारण। मैं उनका आशीर्वाद लेके अभी महाप्रभु के दर्शन के लिए जा रहा हूँ।
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0: All right, we're slipping into a very short break at this moment, but on the other side with my colleague Preeti Daya, it was what a match it was yesterday. Messi magic once again, Argentina is through to the finals, England has been defeated, heartbreak for English fans, all the details coming up next, stay tuned.

0: India Inc.'s most respected names, chose India Inc.'s best and brightest.
1: These kind of awards and jury lineup, you are truly giving it the right weightage.
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3: We should be awarding companies and individuals who have focused not only on growth, but also on bringing good governance.
4: Be part of jury and vote on the people, the men, the women, the companies in India who have the right stuff is a great opportunity for us.
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0: Who will earn India's top business honors?

0: Hello and welcome. Thanks for joining us on The Rush. I'm Preeti Dahiya. And Argentina are through to the final of FIFA World Cup 2026. After a goalless first half and falling behind to England in the 55th minute, Argentina fought back to seal a dramatic win in Atlanta. The comeback victory sends the South American giants into the title clash and keeps their dream of another major trophy alive. Take a look at our report.
1: The second semi-final featuring football giants Argentina and England in Atlanta remained goalless through the first half. England struck in the 55th minute with Anthony Gordon giving his side the lead. After taking a 1-0 lead, England dropped dangerously deep, attempting to protect their advantage for the final 35 minutes. That relinquished all midfield control and invited waves and waves of Argentine pressure. Argentina kept pushing and finally found the breakthrough in the 85th minute, with Enzo Fernandez converting to bring the scores level. Deep into stoppage time, Lautaro Martinez headed home the winner, completing a remarkable 2-1 comeback for the defending champions.
2: Pero yo nunca dudé y sabía que mínimo íbamos a estar entre los cuatro y que este grupo cuando se junta saca algo especial de donde no tiene y se van los dolores y se ponen bien físicamente y juega como juega hoy, no deja de intentarlo nunca.
1: Lionel Messi had a difficult first half, losing possession 15 times against England's disciplined defense. But when it mattered most, he delivered. His pass found Enzo Fernandez for the equalizer in the 85th minute. 7 minutes later, substitute Lautaro Martinez powered in Messi's cross with a header to seal Argentina's place in the final. The Albiceleste dominated possession with 64% of the ball compared to England's 36%. They also registered 6 shots on target, while England managed just 3. The three Lions had come into the semi-finals with 13 goals scored in this summer's World Cup. 12 of those came from Harry Kane and Jude Bellingham. Although Kane did not get on the score sheet against Argentina, he started the action that led to his side's only goal on the night. Bellingham, though, was effectively silenced in the semi-finals.
3: A similar story to what's happened in previous tournaments. I feel like we struggled to keep the momentum of the game. We've done so well for that kind of 60 minutes. We scored, we deserved to be ahead. And then for one reason or another, we struggled to keep the ball, we struggled to put pressure on the ball, and it just allowed them to create more momentum. It created more attacks for them in our final third. And then, yeah, it's a normal mindset to try and hang on and try and hang on to the one goal lead. But, you know, we're still 20 minutes plus stoppage time to go. It was always going to be a long time. So, yeah, look, we're going to have to watch the game back and find out exactly how we can improve in those situations. But it's been probably the missing piece now for, you know, the last 4 or 5 tournaments.
1: England only had 12% possession between taking the lead and Martinez's winning goal nearly 40 minutes later. A statistic that will be brutally condemned. And so a stunned football nation woke up to the news it was not coming home, even after 60 years. Rika Roy for NDTV.
0: All right, so England versus Argentina semi-final. Let's find out what made this match so special. There are a couple of factors. Let's reflect on some of them. For starters, Messi, legend, did not score in this particular match, but he was the provider for both the goals that ultimately Argentina scored and that gave them an entry into the finals of this edition of the World Cup. Messi's record is that he has given now 12 World Cup final assists. Now, that's the sign of a true legend. He's not only scoring himself, but he's also giving those assists, which are equally crucial. Overall, Argentina has scored 11 goals after the 75th minute in World Cup 2026 itself. That means that no opponents can take them for granted, even if they have taken a lead for the major part of the match. Overall, in this particular match, what really stood out was that there were 12 fouls conducted and no shots on target were made in the first 30 minutes of the match, which is incredible because records suggest that this had happened last time in the 60s since the matches were being telecasted live. Now, again, in this England versus Argentina semi-final, let's talk about how furious this game was. It was perhaps not very fast-paced to begin with, but the game was truly furious. England national anthem met with jeering from some sections of the crowd. Then there was this incident that Jude Bellingham shunted through the back by Leandro Paredes of Argentina. Enzo Fernandez leaving a forceful arm on Elliot Anderson's head. That also happened in this particular match, both the sides. Because remember, there's a lot of history between these two sides and they were both aware of it when they met each other in the semi-finals. Lionel Messi, of course, stopped by five England defenders. This was not taken lightly by the legend himself or his teammates. No shots, 11 fouls ahead of the first half hydration break. So this was incredible, really, as far as the match was concerned. There was every bit of drama involved in this one. Let's go across to our reporters now. NDTV sports editor Rika Roy is joining me on the broadcast. And I want to first take up that question with you, Rika, that really stood out in the graphics that we just played. In this edition of World Cup 2026, after the 75th minute, Argentina have scored a record 11 times. I think this was some record that England should have taken into consideration before they went about the semi-final.
4: Well, I'm sure they would have taken this in consideration. You know, what really stands out about this Argentina team is how deep they can dig. They may not score in the first half, they may not score in the first 20 minutes of the second half, but you know, don't count them out in the last 10 or the 15 minutes. 11 goals, as many as 11 goals in after 75th minute only in this edition of the FIFA World Cup really talks about the intensity and the tenacity with which they are playing football at the moment. And you know, what really has stood out in their campaign is the way Lionel Messi has act as a strategist and a perpetrator. In Spanish, there is a word called gaucho, which means the hook. So he has been the hook of the field, who has really been able to serve the goals to the strikers who found the back of the net. When he was kettled in last night by the English defenders, and also remember these defenders were very, very tall. They nullified the height of the English defenders by finding those ways to feed the ball to Lautaro Martinez and Enzo Fernandez, which ultimately helped Argentina seal this win. Incredible, really.
0: It's Lionel Messi from the rest of the crowd because he doesn't do the obvious. He identifies the correct gaps and then that's how he makes those passes which makes those goals possible for Argentina. Stay with me, Rika. I want to go across to Boria Majumdar as well, consulting editor sports with NDTV. Boria, you're in England. This was really another World Cup, another heartbreak for England. This one perhaps would hurt more because they essentially lost the match in the last 10 minutes of play.
5: Yeah, you know, this defeat will definitely hurt. I mean, you know, I'm currently in Cardiff. I can tell you this. This is now a country in mourning. In the morning, I went out for a walk. And it was all very vibrant last night and pubs and World Cup. Everybody was talking about the World Cup. Everything was about the World Cup. And all of a sudden, it's kind of this

0: country is now in mourning. There was one poster, and I was telling a couple of my colleagues that it had Harry Kane with the World Cup. There was a poster, and somebody has put a red cross right through it. So you can understand, no breakfast place was open. No breakfast place was open. It was as if people were still, by the way, it's a weekday. People were going about their jobs, but that was just routine. Everybody has kind of lost voice. There was an advert yesterday that the country needs to lose its collective voice. It was to support Harry Kane after what had happened in that match against Mexico. But now, in reality, that is what has happened. The country has lost its collective voice. I mean, I thought it was a tactical blunder from the manager. I'm not one to comment on the technicalities of it. But then when you're leading and you've got the game to get a centre back in place of a winger and concede possession, allow Argentina to make that comeback, I thought was a huge blunder from Thomas Tuchel. And that's what allowed Argentina to come back. But I can tell you this, this country, the cup is not coming home, and the country is certainly in mourning.
1: No, there is certainly a lot of talk about that tactical blunder by the English manager. But you know, quickly, Bori, if I can take one more question with you. We are talking a lot about how England lost the match. But what are your thoughts on this Argentine team? You know, one minute we feel that they are looking dead and dusted, and just when it matters, they display magic. This is exactly what we saw last night.
0: You know, as far as Argentina is concerned, it has been an incredible campaign. One moment they are down and out, they just don't look the part. And 5 minutes later, they kind of come back and make history. From, of course, Lionel Messi, but also the tactical brilliance of Lionel Scaloni. Because that introduction of Enzo Gonzalez, I mean, that kind of changed everything, isn't it? I mean, all of a sudden, there was infusion of new energy, and Argentina took complete control of the game. But that's what resilience is all about. They don't give up. Even if they are down, they were down 2 goals against Egypt. They came back and scored 3. They were down a goal, 83rd, 84th minute against England. They came back against England and scored 2. So clearly, yeah, they are the world champions for a reason. And the reason is they are not one team to give up. They will not give up. And that's the hallmark of this Argentina side, led by Lionel Messi. And you could understand at the end of the game what it means to them. Back-to-back World Cup finals. Will they go on to win? We don't know. But incredible achievement. Incredible achievement. And you have to say that it all boils down to self-belief, to resilience, to determination, the will to not give up and make the most of the opportunity.
1: Well said there, Bori. It also, you know, boils down to Messi magic at the end of the day. So yesterday what we saw was that as Argentina's players celebrated, cameras captured Jude Bellingham walking towards the celebrating group and appearing to slap 21-year-old substitute Valentin Barco on the back of the head, prompting players from both sides to really intervene, and teammates were forced to pull Bellingham away. It remains unclear whether Barco said anything to provoke that confrontation from Jude Bellingham. And as of now, there has been no official word from FIFA on the possible disciplinary action. But that was one of the moments which was captured yesterday, soon after the match finished.

0: And in fact, Argentina's dramatic 2-1 win over England in the semi-final produced another memorable moment after the final whistle, as Lionel Messi and several teammates were filmed inspecting Jordan Pickford's water bottle. Now, you can see that water bottle in your screens as well right now, which reportedly contained detailed notes on Argentina's penalty takers. So basically, the England goalkeeper was prepared as to how to handle whom if it comes to a penalty shootout. The footage quickly went viral across social media after Argentina secured their place in Sunday's World Cup final against Spain. Argentina narrowly avoided a penalty shootout in the semi-final though. Let's go across to Rika once again on this one. Rika, interesting visuals coming in soon after the match wrapped up, particularly the way England were preparing to handle Argentina in every situation possible. But like Boria pointed out, it was perhaps a tactical blunder to go on the defensive instead of being aggressive even after the 55th minute when they secured the lead.
1: Absolutely. You know, from the time they had secured a lead till the time the goal was scored, England nearly lost possession. 88% of possession remained with the opposition.

0: position, that is Argentina. And the England manager, Thomas Tuchel, bizarrely went into a 5-4-1 formation that may have resisted the Argentinian team for a while, but then Lionel Messi went on to the right flank. He occupied the right flank, and you know, from there he started delivering the ball to the strikers. And even though England was you know, concentrated on Messi, they should have found a way to keep the rest of the strikers busy, but they did not. Much of their concentration was on Lionel Messi, how to kettle him down in this match. But really, that was a wrong strategy. This strategy may have worked for them against against Mexico, who was a which is a team not as great as Argentina in terms of tactics, because in Azteca they blocked out Mexico after they had got that lead, but it wasn't possible to really block them out here because the other team, the opposition team, was Argentina, that had a tactician in the middle, not sitting on the flank, called Lionel Messi.
1: All England are left with right now is regret. That tactical blunder has costed them another World Cup, so to say. But thanks very much for joining me with your inputs on, of course, the semi-final. We are all looking forward to the big final now. Also, if we talk about what has been transpiring so far, there are some interesting stories which are emerging. And there is one story which perhaps no you know, movie maker or a script writer could actually think of. It began with a photograph and it could end with football history. In the year 2007, during a charity calendar shoot, a young Lionel Messi was photographed holding a baby in his arms. And guess what? That baby was Lamine Yamal. Nearly two decades later, football has delivered an extraordinary twist of fate. Now, the legend and the prodigy find themselves on the sport's biggest stage. Messi chasing what could be another defining chapter in his iconic career, and 19-year-old Yamal aiming to announce himself as football's next global superstar. As Argentina and Spain battle for the trophy, the spotlight will be on a remarkable full-circle story that began with that just single photograph that you can see on your screens. All right, now Argentina's dramatic World Cup semi-final victory over England has also sparked a major controversy off the pitch. Moments after sealing a place in the final, Argentine players, some of them, were seen displaying a banner that read, when translated to English, that the Malvinas are Argentine, referring to Argentina's claim over the Falkland Islands. Remember, this is the biggest point of contention between England and Argentina. The banner was held up during the team's celebrations, triggering criticism and raising questions over a possible FIFA response. Football's governing laws prohibit political slogans, statements and symbols at official matches. FIFA and IFAB rules allow sanctions against players or teams which are found violating those regulations. Meanwhile, Spain arrived in New Jersey on Thursday ahead of Sunday's FIFA World Cup final against defending champions Argentina. The team was greeted by fans as they arrived in New Jersey ahead of the FIFA World Cup final.
2: Un gran equipo. 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
1: Right, so Spain is ready for a showdown against defending champions Argentina. Buria, I want to come across to you for this one. The final between Argentina and Spain is pitted as a clash of two generations, essentially. We're going to see 19-year-old Lamine Yamal and 39-year-old Lionel Messi. Who are you betting on?
3: Yeah, I mean, this is the dream World Cup final. If you went to anyone, if you went to anyone and said at the start of the World Cup that, you know what, in New York, New Jersey, it'll be a final between Argentina and Spain, and there will be a Leo Messi at 39, and there will be a Lamine Yamal at 19. And maybe if Spain wins, the baton will pass from a Lionel Messi to a Lamine Yamal. People would have said, come on, you are a romantic and you're talking about something that will not happen. But that is what has happened. I mean, you could not have expected a bigger blockbuster final than Argentina versus Spain. As far as I'm concerned, I will say Spain is a better team. A team that can stop Kylian Mbappe's France, which looked brilliant, is obviously a team that one has to take note of. They have better players. They have more, you know, all-rounded team, I would say. They are solid. But on the other hand, how do you write Argentina off? Time and again, we have seen them come back from the jaws of defeat and make history. So it'll be a cracker of a contest. Obviously, youth and system versus individual brilliance and flair. Leo Messi at 39 against Lamine Yamal at 19. So in every sense, it will be a cup final for the ages. And all of us obviously will look to that. I will still put my money on Spain, but only a fool will want to write Argentina off. That's what I will say. And as far as England is concerned, it's not coming home, and they will need to get their bearing back and take themselves to Miami. They will hope that their fans will follow them to Miami for that bronze medal match.
1: Well, thanks very much, Borya. I think apart from England, the rest of the world has moved on from that loss that England suffered against Argentina in the semi-final. If I can quickly go across to Rika for this one. Rika, it's going to be Spain versus Argentina. Okay, I'm told we are completely out of time on this one. So we'll take a very quick break here. But we'll be back with another interesting story concerning FIFA World Cup and its players in just a bit. So do stay with us and keep watching The Gold Rush.

But before he stole the spotlight at the show, he had already won the internet. Harlan's airport look went viral after he was spotted carrying Dolce & Gabbana's brand new Sicily tote, along with a taxidermied whiskey raccoon he picked up during Norway's World Cup trip to Texas. The raccoon may have grabbed the headlines, but fashion fans were just as busy talking about the bag. And Harlan's influence isn't just stopping at fashion. Following his World Cup heroics, Peru has seen an unexpected baby naming trend, with more than 500 newborns reportedly named after the Norwegian striker. Turns out, his newest fans aren't even old enough to kick a football yet. Goals, luxury handbags, and front row at the fashion show. Erling Haaland is fast becoming much more than a football superstar. Already known for his collection of rare Hermes handbags and now a familiar face in the luxury fashion world, he's redefining what a modern sports icon looks like. From football pitches to fashion runways, Haaland isn't just making statements, he's setting trends. Mayank Chaudhary, NDTV.

0: answers to this. We'll try exploring this topic. We'll also look at the brutal murder of Bengaluru law student Amrita that has raised painful questions on violence, rejection and also relationships. And the DMK's very crucial MPs meeting that is underway now, even as the NDA revives its push for the delimitation plus women's reservation bill. It could shape not just the monsoon session agenda, but also politics of opposition unity. Three big stories, three big debates coming up. Let's get started with the headlines. Tamil Nadu Chief Minister Vijay's corruption crackdown. He has warned ministers on corruption. This comes a day after TVK worker was caught taking a bribe. A school shocker from Hyderabad now. Class 2 Hindu student allegedly asked to read the Kalma. BJP has slammed the Revanth Reddy government. Asked why is the Chief Minister silent. NDTV has faxed Ayodhya probe SIT report. SIT has named Champat Rai says that he had access to every Mandir information. The report also says Champat Rai indirectly was responsible. Now, Supreme Court has voiced concerns over CBSE's three language policy. It has said it has asked the CBSE not to introduce third language in class 9, but it has also asserted that it should be implemented from class 6. Bihan's parents speak to NDTV after BMC gives a clean chit to its officials in killer tragedy. Parents have demanded justice. They've said that they expected justice from the system.
1: Tell us how you want Vihan to be remembered.
2: A lovely child who always wants us to be happy.
1: We're with you.
0: US-Iran war escalates now. US hits Iranian oil tanker in the Strait of Hormuz. In the midst of rising tensions with Iran, Tehran retaliates.

0: Well, a strong anti-corruption message was sent by Chief Minister Vijay today, just days before the TVK government presented its first full budget. And this message was not just for the people of Tamil Nadu, it was for his own colleagues. At the second cabinet meeting, Chief Minister of Tamil Nadu, Vijay, warned ministers, his own colleagues, that there should be zero tolerance for corruption or irregularities in any government department, saying strict action, even removal from office, would follow if anybody was found guilty. Now, this warning comes even as the government intensified its anti-corruption initiative, and just a day after action against six Greater Chennai Corporation officials was taken. Now, clearly, the Chief Minister is doubling down on his message against corruption. A lot of leaders have tried this in the past across the country, but they have failed. So what is he trying to do differently? Nonetheless, this is a bold political gamble by Vijay. By making corruption the defining promise of his government so early, he's clearly setting an exceptionally high bar for himself and his ministers. Every allegation, every complaint, every investigation now will be seen as a test of his credibility. So if he acts consistently, regardless of who is involved, he could be strengthening his image as a leader who's very serious about clean governance. But if there are allegations against his own government or his own party workers that are ignored or handled selectively, the burden of expectations could quickly turn into a political liability. So it's going to be a nuanced battle for him. Let's get you more voices on this.
1: That is what is happening in Vijay's government. Everything Vijay accused us is now happening. Every fraudulent activity is now happening. And we know that one of the lawyers from the TVK has filed a petition in the court that for all advocates' appointments in the courts, there was a huge money was collected by somebody. He is an advocate from TVK. He had filed a petition that now the

0: government appointments of lawyers are done only based on money. Let them reply to all those things.
1: As far as the DMK is concerned, this is nothing but a reels ministry. Ministry that is just meant to create reels and PR, but nothing concrete on the ground. Just in 60 days, we have seen n number of cases of corruption, graft cases against the DMK people. And whatever is being brought to the media attention, the people's attention, only on those cases that these people are acting. There are very many cases that are not being reported. There is no action being taken by the TBK. So this is just nothing but a continuation of the PR work that the TBK continues to do.
2: We have Satya Kumar joining us. He's the spokesperson of the TVK. We have Kalanidhi, Dr. Kalanidhi Veeraswamy of the DMK, is an MP. And we have Suman C. Raman, political analyst. Thank you all of you for being part of this show. Satya Kumar, to you first. When I speak to people from Tamil Nadu, they said budget varikku ibadhan solvanga. They'll all speak like this only till budget. After that, everything changes when the minister or people, you know, from up to down in the hierarchy start taking money. A lot of leaders in this country have tried, but corruption in some ways is seen systemic to how India functions. It's a bad thing, but it's very difficult to get rid of this. Is zero tolerance for corruption even a realistic promise, or is Vijay being a little, is the Chief Minister being a little naive here?
3: Vasudha, definitely the vision of zero tolerance towards corruption is in action. If you see, we have launched an WhatsApp number, and we are trying to use technology as a intervention with respect to the eradicating corruption. And as such, we know in the previous government, the DMK government was there, what kind of corruptions have happened? Cash for job scam in MAWS department under K. Nehru, what kind of scam happened? And by the way, the former finance minister of Tamil Nadu, Mr. Palanivel Thyagarajan, has clearly said how much the first family makes, about 30,000 crore. And subsequently, instead of removing Mr. M.K. Stalin from the party, P.T. Thyagarajan was moved to another portfolio. That's a kind of corruption, a level of corruption that was going on in the DMK government. Here we are in the 60 days of government, where we are trying to remove the pervasive effect, material and pervasiveness, which is actually rooted in the governance system. So we are trying to eradicate it. I can vouch you, each and every department, now registration department, RTO, the grassroots level corruption. See, what is that we are trying to rectify? First is grassroots level corruption. Second, top level corruption. Then system-oriented corruption. Look at, for example, the HRNC department, without the knowledge of the minister, the concerned officials were able to manipulate the system to actually do a corruption.
2: Satya Kumar, my question to you is also, if this is being used as a political tool, let me get in Dr. Veeraswamy here. Sir, you know, when you look at what Vijay, the Chief Minister, says, or his minister say, they are targeting the TMK in their fight against corruption. They say that everything that the DMK did, from TASMAC to highways, was problematic, and there was inherent corruption in all of this. Do you think that this move is also being politicized by the TVK to add political advantage to the Chief Minister standing?
4: Welcome to everyone. See, just like how you said, prior to the elections, the present Honorable Chief Minister of Tamil Nadu, after Vijay, he had made statements where he was even seen singing and dancing, saying that for per bottle in sale of liquor, each bottle, there was a 10 rupees commission which was being collected. And now he has come to power where for the last 2 months, the amount has actually gone up, where people are now complaining that the collection has increased from 10 rupees to probably 30 rupees now. And similarly for farmers, you're talking about grassroots level eradication of corruption. Farmers were complaining that earlier there was a collection of 40 rupees for procurement of paddy, and now they are saying that amount has increased to 60 rupees. These are things where farmers are coming out in the open and they're making all these statements. And also our friend Satya Kumar, he himself has said in the HRNC department, there was a plot of land which belonged to a temple which was restricted from sale, where its value was made to zero. And there was one official, like a sub-registrar, who was posted only for 24 hours, in which window period he overlooked all these things, and a property worth more than 100 crores, measuring about 1.4 acres arguably, more than 100 crores was registered for some pittance of about 1.5 crores or 2 crores.
2: Dr. Kalanidhi, it's not just because the TVK came to power that, you know, all these people became suddenly corrupt. No, it's part of the system, isn't it?
4: No, see, the statement and the claim is that he is going to eradicate corruption. And also, when the TVK spokesperson talked about corruption, what was there in the DMK government, see, they are now in power. They have the all the powers of a government where they have a DVAC, they can file cases. We are saying anybody who is corrupt, okay, you bring them to justice.
2: Okay.
4: We are not saying that anybody who is corrupt should be protected.
2: Sir, Satya Kumar, I'm coming to you. Let me take in a comment from Dr. Sumanth Raman. Sumanth Raman, you know, from the Delhi example, I've seen Arvind Kejriwal also promised a lot. And, you know, the first 49 days when he came to power was a lot of celebration, lots of promises. But, you know, the euphoria eventually fades away and then reality strikes you, right? What do you think is going to happen with TVK and Vijay? Do you think that he's going to be persistent on his message, or do you think that there could be some compromise somewhere, as it happens with a lot of political parties?
5: Vasudha, the point is, so far what we have seen is quite remarkable. Okay, I mean, so many people are talking about this. I mean, we never thought that these kind of things would happen. Now, obviously, the key issue is whether it will last, whether there will be compromises made going forward, all of that. I'll give you an example. Today, we got the news that 6 senior officials, yes, in the corporation of Greater Chennai Corporation have been suspended, and there are actions to dismiss them from service. I mean, when did this last happen? So I think that he has made a good start. Let's not kid ourselves. The cases which are all being mentioned, but the Parni case has been cancelled. The registration has been withdrawn. And clearly, there is as yet no definitive evidence of who is anybody connected with the TVK involved in this, or just a rogue registrar who has done this whole thing. And they've admitted that a mistake has happened.
2: Okay.
5: Look, you also got to understand that these are people with zero administrative experience who are now exactly 60 days in power.
2: That's a very valid point. Dr. Veeraswamy, respond to that. You know, then I'll come to both of you. Dr. Veeraswamy, even this is something we notice, you know, even from the person, the district secretary to the 6 corporation of officials, you see the government taking action. I mean, every government needs to take action, but then that has also been seen as a good start. That's been seen as a responsive government, isn't it?
4: So are we trying to now segregate, saying that corruption, if it is being done by the officials, that it is acceptable, and if it is done by a political party, that alone can be challenged? See, the question which is being asked is that there was a call that corruption will be completely eradicated from Tamil Nadu. I am saying, I would also like to join my friend Sumanth Raman and Dr. Sumanth Raman and say that, okay, they've been attempting to reduce corruption. If you look at the Lokpal bill which was brought in during Manmohan Singh government, They were very clear that only the politicians will be brought into account in the Lokpal bill, and officials will not be brought into the Lokpal bill, because they understood that if the Lokpal is given powers to take officials into custody or take action against them, the whole government will come to a standstill. So now we are talking about a system where there are officials who are corrupt, and this practice probably...
2: So that's a very, very valid point. Satya Kumar, I also believe that, you know, when you take up a gamble like this, when you want to send a political message of this scale, what happens is there is much more scrutiny on you, right? It's a big state, something can happen in some corner, and every time it's the chief minister who gets blamed and who says, and it's said that, you know, you promised this, but this is what happened with my land registration or vehicle registration. So in some ways, are you also raising public expectations to, you know, what many would say an unsustainable level?
3: See, we are aware of the fact that the public will have huge expectation from us, and that's how they voted us as well. That's the change they wanted, actually. Now, Vasudha, the eradicating corruption or zero tolerance towards the corruption, we're able to promise because of technological intervention. Let me be honest. If this can happen before 10 years, answer is no. For example, land records can be brought under blockchain, and WhatsApp is a good tool to actually report a bribe or a corruption. And there is multiple platforms being developed by some of the NGOs also to see to that the corruption gets reported. So I think fairly what you said is right. The expectation of the people is high. And when the expectation of the people is high, we have to keep delivering them. Mm. If this change happens, another change they will expect.
2: Okay.
3: So it is a healthy political space that we are looking at.
2: Sumanth Raman, are people that forgiving? You know, do you see this becoming Vijay's biggest political strength or a liability for him? Because, you know, will people even say after 5 years that at least he tried, but he couldn't sort of succeed? Or do you think that people will judge him on the outcomes?
3: See, I think
5: that we have to divide this into two two parts. One is, how does he take systemic measures to stop corruption? That is the preventive aspect. One is, you know, punishing people who are allegedly corrupt and prosecuting them. That's a separate part. But, for instance, what I've heard,

0: that the government proposes to do from August 17th, we are told that all first-time property registrations can be done online. I mean, if it works, I'm not saying it will work, but if it works, it would be massive, because it's one of the most corrupt departments, is a registration department. Mm. So I'm saying that if Vijay can push through systemic measures, reducing the need for public to directly meet, physically meet with government staff, that itself goes a huge way in reducing corruption. So once these changes are set in motion, some of them may become irreversible after a period of time. The next government, you know, simply will not be in a position to reverse them back, because there'll be too much of a public outcry.
1: Right.
0: So I think that two parts. One, how does he reduce or prevent citizens from, from having to being forced into paying bribes? That's point number one. Second, what does he do with all these tenders in which every day you dig something and there is a horror story emerging of some 200 crore, 800 crore, 1000 crore. God only knows. So now what does he do with them? He has said three things. I will not take money. I will not allow people to take money. And I will not allow those who took money to get away.
1: Absolutely.
0: So all three parts.
1: Absolutely. And Dr. Sumantama, I do believe that the BJP also incidentally comes back to power again and again, because, you know, there wasn't any large scale corruption that was unearthed, at least in 2014, 2019, right? So the Prime Minister's now.
0: No, Vasudha. I'm sorry. There was no large scale corruption reported. Please.
1: Okay.
0: Please,
1: yeah. There was no large scale. Maybe it's
0: because,
1: a matter of perception.
0: Because the media, likewise, in the last 5 years in Tamil Nadu, nothing was reported. Today, one of the most healthy signs. Every day there is a reel on social media of somebody in some government office being asked for a bribe. That comes out every day. There are two or three reels. That, in fact, for me, is
1: Suman Raman is making several valid points. You think this will politically hurt you, or the image of the DMK, or even the fight back that the DMK plans to do? The fact that, you know, all the corruption that, you know, Vijay is talking about is being linked in some ways to the DMK.
2: The thing is, like, if he was saying that he is not going to spare anybody who was earlier corrupt also. And on one side, he says that, and there are two ministers from ex-ministers from ADMK who he welcomes them into his party. In fact, we are making that as an allegation, saying that TVK is entertaining horse trading, where they, in fact, one of them made an open statement saying that Vijay had informed him, saying, "You resign from your MLA post, and I will make sure that you contest in Karur again, and I will make you an MLA."
1: Okay, that's an important point. Completely out of time. Satya Kumar, respond to that.
2: No, you are taking corrupt people into your party, and then you are claiming that you're going to be
1: valid. Valid point, Satya Kumar. How are you going to say that you're consistent when you're doing this?
3: See, what Mr. Kalanidhi says that is about the horse training. It's all about allegation. We never entertain horse trading, and we are never involved in horse trading for two reasons. They voluntarily come after looking at the election mandate. People have moved to DMK in the past. People have moved from ADMK in the past to DMK, and it's all voluntary basis, looking at the mandate given by the people. People give mandate, and subsequently they look at that the party doesn't have a future. Many of the councillors and the grassroots level leaders of the DMK are moving towards TVK. They don't even know that. They are talking about MLA. They are talking about MP. The DMK doesn't even know. In most of the places, most of the Kilai Chailalar and councillors are moving to TVK. And can that be classified as
1: horse
3: trading?
1: That has to stop, right? Because the washing machine analogy just goes on and on. But yes, I'll have to wrap this debate up. Thank you so much for joining us, Dr. Veerasamy, Dr. Satya Kumar, and of course, Sumant Raman. The TVK government has chosen to make clean governance its biggest promise. But will this become the foundation of a new political culture in Tamil Nadu? Or will this become, in some ways, the toughest benchmark that Vijay sets for himself? That's a big question that we'll keep tracking. Moving on to a story from Karnataka now that brings back the spotlight on women's safety, especially when they reject proposals from men. The result of a no is sometimes death for women. Amrita, a 24-year-old law student in Bengaluru, Karnataka, had dreams of becoming a lawyer. Today, her death has sparked outrage across the country. Police say that she was stabbed to death after refusing marriage proposal from a divorced man. She knew this person. The family of the man was friends with her own family. Two brothers now have been arrested, and the case has once again raised difficult questions on violence, obsession, and also inability of men to accept rejection. Amrita's murder clearly is not just another crime story. We have seen many cases like this. It also highlights a disturbing mindset, whether

0: a woman's right to know is still not being accepted by people. It's not being seen as her right. So despite stronger laws, cases of stalking, harassment and attacks following rejection, why do women continue to suffer? That's the big question that we are asking right now. We'll be joined by a panel of guests. We have Brinda Adige joining us now and Mr. Dhananjay, who's a lawyer. Thank you both of you for being part of this broadcast. Let me start with you, Brinda. Early complaints of stalking, harassment is something that we keep talking about. Why do these deaths keep happening? And, you know, I'm sorry to bring this up again and again, but these are also educated women. These are also empowered women. Why are women also not able to explore their avenues of support? And why are men still doing this?
1: First and foremost, we need to ask ourselves, is there fear of law? We have been empowering and educating women for years now. I think it is also time for us to start having these conversations with men. And that begins from school. From school, we start talking what consent means, how you respect another person's consent or a no, accept it and move on. I think that toxic masculinity is something that is promoted on a daily basis, where men can never accept a no from a woman. And if I can't have her, then she has no right to have a life of her own, and so I will kill her. So now up to here, we are talking about education, social conditioning, family, community. What happens once the crime is committed? How long does it take for the police, the prosecution and the courts to extend that punishment to the crime that has been committed? That is the bigger question. The person may be booked, he may go to jail, but then he gets bail and he's out. And then it would take another 10, 15 years before, you know, some inane order or judgment is passed. Right. There's no fear of law.
0: Right.
1: And that is where we need to question the state.
0: Mr. Dhananjay, you know, this is a very important point that Brinda is making. So more than complaints, you know, not being taken seriously, it's also the lack of fear of law. So we are talking about existing laws here, and I don't want to get into policing big bit because, you know, what has happened here is also the brothers come to the home of this woman and they threaten the mother. They, in fact, threaten the brother over the phone and they stab her in front of family members. So in some ways, this is impunity, right? This is complete brazenness. They have no fear of law. They have no fear of consequences. And they feel that they are entitled to do something like this to a woman who has rejected the proposal to marry. I mean, how do you see this from the societal point of view? What is it that the society can do clearly? Because laws seem to be sufficient at some point.
2: Well, I think we need to think very differently. You know, we have the police stations and then we have the courts. But it's I think there is a need also to set up a different kind of an institution. You know, we are dealing with a law student. Okay, I want to start by saying my heart goes out to the families of the

0: mechanism. Not many people want to go there because then it just goes out of hand, it escalates. If the girl was scared about confiding in her own family that something like this has happened, perhaps if we could have had a committee in that layout, in that locality, a committee that is officially set up by the government that will have elders before whom the girl could say that I've done this, I've fallen in love with someone, and now I've changed my mind and I've conveyed my disagreement, and yet this is a difficulty that I'm in. And that committee can then will have the power, should have the power to summon the individual concerned and then advise them and also warn.
1: Right.
0: And the committee then should be able to complain to the police. I think we need something like this. You know,
1: Absolutely.
0: we have very, very uncreative people in our parliament, in our state legislative assemblies who can't think beyond the police, think beyond the courts, because what will the
1: Yes.
0: court do now? The courts
1: I
0: again.
1: think what Brinda suggested was a very, it's a very fine argument, you know, have schools and colleges teach about something like this. Brinda, I wanted to also discuss this because in the last few years, we've seen how crimes that are committed by women get this disproportionate, attention from society, and then women are branded as demons, and especially empowered, educated women, right? And here is an educated, empowered woman who is facing the brunt of violence. So help us understand, is the society also in some ways resentful of, educated women? You know, sometimes I do feel that these incidents keep happening every now and then, that at some level it gets normalized.
2: I would not want to use the word educated as much as empowered. So we might have women who may not have gone to school or college and may not have big careers and professions, but are very well empowered.
1: Absolutely.
2: They are knowledgeable. So society, which is largely patriarchal, does not like a woman to speak her mind, have her own decision made by herself, give her views and her opinion. She's not supposed to have all of that.
1: Yeah.
2: Irrespective of her being having n number of professional accomplishments, the
1: And Brinda,
2: society, the
1: just
2: family,
1: to
2: the
1: add one point, when I
2: community.
1: was speaking to some people in Karnataka today to get more details on this case, one of them told me, but she was in a relationship with that person. In some ways, not that the person was defending this, but he made it a point to remind me of that. In some ways, trying to tell me that she was in a relationship with that person, so probably this happened because of that. Now that is also something we need to counter and address, right? Women get into relationships, they may not like a certain person, they may move on for various reasons, and rejection at any point in a relationship should be taken with decency.
2: Perfectly okay. Absolutely, Vasudha. If men can get into relationships, women can also get into the relationship. You cannot say that there is a set of different rules for men. They can get into any relationship. You know, have this kind of patriarchal sexist talk, or hey, he's a man, he's a boy, it's okay. If men can get into it and women think that they want to get into it and they've got into it, well and good. She's an adult, she has every right, she has a constitutional right and guarantee that she can make her own choices and decisions. The problem here is, what is wrong with men to accept her decision? She wanted that relationship, she was in that relationship. At a point, she said, okay, I'm no longer interested in this relationship for ABCD reasons.
1: Right.
2: Maybe she explained all that to him and he didn't want to take it. So why can't she move out? We know there are so many men who move out and nothing can be done about it. Not only those in relationships, those who are married and then abandon and desert their wife and children and go. Of course, you go to court and get maintenance. But if it is a relationship, what's the problem? What are you trying to now tell? Is that man trying to say that, she's not that good woman?
1: So,
2: So
1: Brinda,
2: if
1: I think that
2: there's
1: is
2: no
1: why a
2: good
1: lot
2: woman,
1: of
2: there's
1: women
2: no
1: that
2: good
1: I
2: man
1: know in
2: also.
1: relationships don't want to get out of relationships because they feel that the men will not be, able to take rejection. And that is a sad plight of many, many women in the Indian society. Thank you, both of you, for joining me on this broadcast. Amrita's death, like our panelists also pointed out, is a painful reminder to all of us that saying no should never become a death sentence. How do we ensure that a woman's choice is respected before another life is lost, and such incidents keep happening all the time? And that's something that we need to understand and sort of address. With that, it's time for a short break. More news and updates on the other side.

0: याद है ना मैंने क्या सिखाया था? सिल्वर के लिए स्टर्लिंग मार्क, गोल्ड के लिए हॉल मार्क
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16: NDTV traced each and every affected family and also visited multiple hospital wards.
17: NDTV had reported extensively on why are these deaths happening in Rajasthan.
18: Checked all the medications, the drugs, everything. We called AIIMS Jodhpur also to do an investigation on it.
19: Big NDTV impact when it comes to Rajasthan maternity deaths. NDTV coverage has now forced action.
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27: We got a
28: Welcome back. Our next focus is the explosive monsoon session that's coming up. The TMK has called an important meeting of its MPs today to decide its strategy for the monsoon session. At the heart of the discussion is the Women's Reservation Bill because it's linked to delimitation. In April, the TMK strongly opposed NDA's 131st Constitutional Amendment Bill. The party argued that delimitation would hurt Tamil Nadu by reducing the state's political representation despite its success in controlling population growth. Now, the bill was defeated after failing to get two-thirds majority. The efforts were largely led by the Congress party, but now India bloc unity remains a big question. Will India bloc parties vote as a unit? Now the NDA is making another big push. The DMK faces a political dilemma. It's no longer the ruling party in Tamil Nadu. It's no longer allied with the Congress completely. It has been defeated by the TVK that does not have MPs in the parliament. So will it oppose the bill again, or will it abstain, or will it stand with the India bloc, because this is also an ideological issue, or will it take a different stand? Adding to the speculation, VCK chief Tol Thirumavalvan has said that there are rumours that the DMK could side with the BJP. He has insisted that the VCK, his party, will remain with the DMK as long as it continues to oppose the BJP. Meanwhile, the Congress party has had an important meeting of its leaders, and it is also discussing, deciding, deliberating on the best strategy that the Congress party and the India bloc need to take for the upcoming session. So what what are the factors that could influence the DMK and, of course, the India bloc's thinking? We will be joined by Nasir Hussain, who's a Congress MP. But before that, let's also listen in to what Thirumavalavan said today.
0: BJP என்பது ஒரு இமயமலையை போன்ற அரசியல் இயக்கம். அது மிகப்பெரிய வலிமையை கொண்ட ஒரு பேர் இயக்கம். அந்த இயக்கத்தை நாம் தனி நபராக தனித்து நின்று எதிர்த்து போராடுவது என்பது வெளிச்சத்திற்கே வந்து சேராது. 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
28: Joining us now is Congress MP and senior leader of the party, Nasir Hussain. Thank you, Mr. Hussain, for your time. The Congress held a very important parliamentary strategy meeting today. What are the key issues that the Congress party plans to raise during the upcoming monsoon session?
1: As we do every time, before any session, we do have a meeting of the Congress Parliamentary Strategy Committee. And then we decide on the issues to take up in the parliament, which concerns the people and which concerns the nation. We have very important issues that needs to be raised in the monsoon session. One, what is happening in Ayodhya, Ram Mandir, Chanda Chori, the complete mishandling of the trust, the theft, jewelry theft, land theft, caste embezzlement, and all other things that are happening that needs to be raised. We need to discuss that issue. Then the adverse situation arising out of the cancellation of the NEET UG 2026, debtor clause of CBSE, and then the delay in recruitment examinations. All these which are changing the future of the lakhs of students in our country, this issue will be raised. And also the arbitrary nationwide rollout of E20 petrol and the proposed move towards E25 and E85. So this is also something which needs to be discussed. There are many other issues regarding the correction of BJP chief ministers in Madhya Pradesh and Arunachal Pradesh, this high unemployment, price rise, and then the agriculture distress of the agricultural farmers facing out of below normal monsoon this year. Then the renewed violence in Manipur, and then trade deficit with China. There are so many other issues relating to foreign policy also. But the key issues, as I said, Ram Janmabhoomi, Chanda Chori, NEET exam, ethanol issue, and unemployment and other issues.
28: Okay.
1: We'll be taking this up. And despite this, we also discussed the strategy relating to the constitutional amendment bill that will be coming.
28: Yes, sir. How confident are you of the India bloc remaining united, Mr. Hussain? Because last time you managed to get the bill defeated because there was complete unity amongst India bloc parties. The delimitation linked women's reservation bill, we are being told that it could be brought back to the parliament. Has the government reached out to you on this, sir?
1: Vasudha, we have consistently maintained the state that any important bill, any constitutional bill or any important bill that the government intends to table in the floor of the House needs to be discussed by all the parties, including all opposition parties. In fact, we have been continuously asking for a meeting of all parties to discuss anything before being laid in the House. But the government didn't do that. Government was very arrogant, went ahead, and the bill was defeated in the last session. After that, they tried to break TMC, they tried to break Shiv Sena, Uddhav Thackeray's party, they are trying to break other parties, they are trying to blackmail and threaten individual MPs also. We have seen this is only because they got defeated on the delimitation bill. They were humiliated, they feel it is an insult to them, that's the reason they want to again bring that bill and get it passed. For that reason, they are trying to manufacture the mandate in the parliament. I need to remind you and the viewers that In 2024 election, the Nara, the slogan that was given was Apki Bar Charsu Par. But the people of the country gave them only 240 seats. That means they don't have a mandate. They don't have a mandate by the people of this country to do anything extraordinary in the parliament.
28: Okay.
1: So the reason why we are opposing them is they don't have a mandate, one. Two, it has to be discussed in all party meeting where the opposition should be taken on board.
28: Right. Mr. Hussain, if at all the delimitation bill comes to the floor of the House, how confident are you of the DMK specifically supporting you on this issue? Because there have been differences between the DMK and the Congress, especially after Tamil Nadu elections. Do you expect the party to stand with the India bloc on ideological lines as it did earlier?
1: See, after India, after the India Alliance meeting, a resolution was passed in the India Alliance meeting to write a letter on the prevailing issues, especially on SIR and the Election Commission issues, to the Chief Justice of India. DMK did sign in the joint letter to the CJI. We in Congress party are in touch with every political party and every individual MP who opposed delimitation bill in the last session. And most, and except for those people, those are crossroad from TMC and Shiv Sena, Uddhav Thackeray ji, everyone is in touch, and all of them will be voting against this bill if at all it comes in the parliament.
28: So both NCP, SP and DMK are saying, because these are the two big blocks that everyone is talking about, because it's 22 plus 8 and it's a significant number.
1: We are in touch. Government is also in touch with lots of opposition parties. They are still trying to persuade the opposition parties. They are trying all the tricks in the book and also the tricks not in the book to try to persuade members of the opposition to vote for their delimitation bill. That is not going to happen. If they bring the bill again in this session, I am sure it will again be defeated, and they will have to face this the only seventh defeat that would be in the last 8 years. The last time when the bill got defeated, that was the only sixth bill in the last 80 years that got defeated, of the government bill that got defeated on the floor of the House. And it was the first bill in the last 12 years, government bill that got defeated on the floor of his House.
28: Right.
1: And it will be the seventh time this time if they bring this bill.
28: Right. Sir, the government sources are also saying that there could be necessary changes made in the bill as well. That's why they've also reached out to DMK and NCPSP. Has the Congress leadership, especially, Mr. Kharge or Rahul Gandhi, spoken to the DMK leadership with regard to this?
1: See, we are in touch. Our leadership is in touch with all, as I told you, our leadership is in touch with all political parties and individual MPs who have voted against this bill in the last session, one. Two, we also have asked all our floor leaders to be in touch, not only in the Congress MPs, but all India Alliance MPs and all opposition parties MPs who have voted against this bill. And then we also want the government to call an all-party meeting, discuss this, because we need to know what are the changes that they have done, what is there in the new bill. Because they cannot expect us to speak on a bill by just laying on the same day on the floor of the House and ask us to speak on that.
28: Okay.
1: So we have appealed to the government that the bill, one, they call a all-party meeting and discuss in it. Two, well in advance, the MPs and the political parties should have the copy of the bill so that they research, they discuss, and they take a political position on it.
28: Okay. Thank you, Mr. Hussain, for joining us with those very important insights. Nasir Hussain there of the Congress Party, senior leader, talking about how the Congress has made it very clear to the government that they want the government to have an all-party meeting. They also want the copy of the reworked bill to be presented in front of them. And the Congress is confident and optimistic that all India bloc parties will vote together as one entity. We're also joined by R. Suresh Kumar, political researcher. We have Tehseen Poonawalla, political analyst. We have Mahesh Tapse, who's the NCP-SP spokesperson, and Rashid Kidwai, senior journalist. Thank you, all of you, for being part of this broadcast. Tehseen, let me start with you first. You heard Nasir Hussain out. I am still not hopeful. I think there is going to be a major change in the way DMK reacts this time. And also, there are questions being raised about other parties as well. What is your hope? What is your thinking? What do you think is going to happen with regard to India bloc parties this time?
2: Sudha, grateful. Thank you so much for having me on the show. I hope the opposition can put up a united face. Now, there are two separate aspects on this. One is the DMK aspect in particular. So while I

0: understand that a DMK would know some amount of hurt and they would not like to be seen in the India Alliance. That politically they would not want it for now. We must remember that the DMK cannot vote for the delimitation bill because this is against the interests of Tamil Nadu. So if the DMK were to walk out or they were to vote with the BJP, we will go about town exposing them completely, because that will be double speak. Because the DMK should not make the mistake of thinking that walking out, their constituents won't know what is happening in Tamil Nadu. The people of Tamil Nadu will never forgive them. That will be the end of DMK. And Vasudha, you understand Tamil Nadu much more than most other people do. So you know the political effect.
1: Absolutely. Let me get in Suresh Kumar here. What are the factors that will influence the DMK's decision this time, sir?
2: Good evening, Vasudha. Actually, DMK is not in the India Alliance. They skipped the meeting. Yeah. They skipped the meeting.
1: They signed the letter.
2: They signed the letter. That Mr. Stalin had said, we'll get into like-minded parties on issues. But in that letter, Mr. Stalin had put it out, Congress is in India Alliance, so we are not participating. The 22 MPs in DMK is very crucial to pass the delimitation bill. But I think if the proportion of seats are increased in Tamil Nadu, now it is 39. Let us take about...
1: So that was promised even last time, but for 2 months, you know, there was burning of the bill, right? So will the DMK not be seen as inconsistent? Something that Tehsin also pointed out.
2: The state, I think DMK will support. There are two options. Today, Mr. MK...
1: You will support because there are no elections
2: London
1: coming up. And also because the TDK will not have
2: MPs,
1: a problem with it.
2: Rajya Sabha MPs and Lok Sabha MPs. One thing can happen. BJP is closing towards the two-third majority. One thing, the DMK might support delimitation if the proportion of seats is not affected.
1: Okay. Mahesh Tapse, what about your party? Because NCP SP is the other crucial bloc with 8 MPs, and there have been statements that have been made, especially Priya Sule has said that the party is sort of thinking on the stand it takes, and she's also made it very clear that she wants certain riders to be inserted, which means that it still is open-ended and it can go either way.
3: Well, the last bill introduced in the Lok Sabha and the floor of the House was categorically rejected, and it fell off the magic number, and the entire India Alliance bloc collectively voted against it, and so many other parties which are also not part of the India Alliance bloc. But now this time what has happened, this time people are making such kind of rumor that India Alliance is broken. It's not like that. See, we are, what Amit Shah ji last time mentioned, that whatever reservation regarding 50% of seats are there for north and south, southern states, that we will implement. But the new format of the new bill has not come. We have not seen any copy. Whatever Mr. Shah has said, is it on paper? It's not on paper. So exactly, that's exactly what Supriya Sule said. Let the bill come on paper. Let us evaluate it within the NCP, within the India bloc, and then we make our stand clear. Then again, if you have to see that the India leadership has again gone to the government asking for a collective appointment for all the opposition parties, so that Mr. Shah individually does not speak to one political party in his whatever style that he has got, but he collectively speaks to the entire parliament, entire demography.
1: So all of this in some ways is gearing towards helping the NDA only. Rashid Kidwai, I'm told that either the bill could, be passed in one of the sessions this year. If not this, maybe a special session could also come up, but the NDA is very insistent on getting the numbers this session. Do you think this can happen, considering that several parties are, are sitting on the wall this time?
4: So, Vasudha, to my mind, this is the sweet will of the government of the day. Whenever or whichever way Mr. Amit Shah wants, he will have it. See, you look at the contrast between the functioning of NDA and the India Alliance in past 2 months. When the NDA was determined in breaking parties and, splitting up the TMC, NCP and several other political parties, you see, the India Alliance was non-existent. It was in holiday mood. It was traveling abroad. There were no meetings were held. Even the DMK, I understand the bitterness and all, but Sonia Gandhi could have stepped in. A lot of people could have stepped in and they could have done something. Because after all, for the DMK also, it would amount to some kind of self-harm. You are right that elections are not in sight. The governments and political parties can get away. But the opposition has been very sloppy. The kind of tricks that the government of the day has adopted, I am not there to indulge.

0: doors. Right. I actually resented. But the conduct of opposition has been very, very poor. Okay. Vasudha,
1: that's a very important point, Rashid. Let me get in last.
0: We are happy to be unhappy. We are happy to be unhappy.
1: A closing remarks from you, Tehsin.
2: So I do agree with what Rashid Bhai said. I think the opposition will need to be a little bit more aggressive on the floor of the house. They will need to get the government in the corner. I have personally spoken to all the opposition leaders regarding to my issue, which is ethanol. I'm hoping that the opposition can raise it, and they can raise it. So I'm going to be briefing them that they can raise it technically and get this government on the mat. But I also want to say one thing on NDTV, that I don't have faith in one Maharashtra party. Rashid Bhai is smiling on it, because that party talks London, goes Tokyo. We know exactly what they are up to. And they should not forget that just like this is not in the interest of DMK to vote with the BJP, if that party and their children think that going with the government right now will help them, okay, they will be finished in Maharashtra.
1: Okay. Okay. Thank you so much, all of you, for being part of this broadcast. We have some breaking news for you ahead of the parliament session, the explosive monsoon session that we are talking about. NDA meeting is all set to happen tomorrow at the residence of Defence Minister Raksha Mantri Rajnath Singh. This is happening tomorrow morning at 11 a.m. And the Raksha Mantri himself is going to be chairing this meeting, and this meeting will have important leaders from the party and the government. My colleague Aishwarya joins us with more details on this. Aishwarya, this is an important meeting. This is a strategy setting meeting. This also would mean that the NDA is going to take on the opposition. And of course, important bills are coming up, but we are told that they could be coming up towards the end of the session. What is it that you're hearing?
3: Certainly today, remember, it was the Congress Parliamentary Party meeting that was chaired by Sonia Gandhi, and they made their own strategy. The NDA will also make their own strategy tomorrow. There's a slight update. A group of ministers of the NDA will be meeting at Kartavya Bhavan, that is at the office of Defence Minister Rajnath Singh, in which what we've been told is that Union Home Minister Amit Shah, Parliamentary Affairs Minister Kiran Rijiju, Arjun Ram Meghwal, Ram Mohan Naidu, S.G. Kumara Swami, Rajiv Ranjan, and others who are the part of the NDA and the part of the group of ministers will be attending this and will be separately forming their own strategy as to how they wanted to take the parliament session forward, what are the important bills that the government is likely to bring. Today, the parliament secretariat has updated that there are two pending bills. One, of course, a very important one as far as the education bill that went to the JPC, that the government will be bringing, and also the foreign contribution amendment bill.
1: Actually, also we're told that, you know, with regard to the delimitation bill, the government also reached out to parties like DMK and NCP-SP. Has it heard back from these parties, or are the parties still working out their strategy? Because the DMK meeting is underway right now. NCP-SP has also said that it's yet to decide.
3: Well, the NCP-SP has made it very clear that they want the draft bill copy first, and then they will take a final call. Of course, the government sources have revealed to us that the government has reached out to every possible smallest party in the parliament, the individual MPs as well, to vote in favor. The delimitation is something that the government thinks that is on the card to bring in the upcoming monsoon session. The DMK is yet to decide on that. Particularly in the last session, they had opposed this particular bill, but this time the government is confident that with certain amendments, the DMK will come into the favor. I spoke to TR Balu just yesterday. He stated that let us wait and watch what happens in the monsoon session. It's still there. There is a time to decide for them as well. Okay. And certainly it's government's agenda to bring the delimitation, the women reservation bill. Tomorrow is an important day in the parliamentary committee. The report will be adopted and the opposition parties will definitely be submitting their dissent notes. AIMIM chief Asuddin Oisi had stated that he will be submitting the dissent note as far as the bill the 130th amendment in the constitution is concerned. That is also the possibility that the government will bring
1: moves, in. Moves being made there. Thank you so much, Aishwarya, for joining us with those details. The Congress had its parliamentary party meeting today morning. The BJP, the NDA, is all set to meet tomorrow to decide its course of strategy for the monsoon session. Remember, this is going to be an explosive session with the possibility of the delimitation bill also coming up. We spoke to Nasir Hussain, the Congress MP, who said that the opposition is also prepping to bring out several issues, including what's happening with the Ram Temple in Ayodhya. The NEET re-examination took place, but the spotlight is going to be on the delimitation bill, whether the DMK and the NCP SP will abstain from voting, or will they support the NDA, or will they stand with the India bloc? That remains to be seen. With that, it's time for a short break. More news and updates on the other side.

Good evening and welcome. Thanks very much for joining us here on NDTV. I'm Padmaja Joshi, and on every story that matters, the buck stops here. It's turning out to be a nail biter. Will the government manage to get two-third majority in the Lok Sabha and the Raj Sabha? Every day the numbers are swinging like a pendulum. Allies and opposition are keeping everyone on edge. We again today do a deep dive after the latest twist, the latest plot twist. Congress is saying, come what may, we won't let this bill pass. How do the numbers stack up? Who is doing what? What is happening in which camp? All of that lined up for you. And 8:30, we're going to talk about the biggest debate raging today on social media. Should Rahul Gandhi join hands with Sonam Wangchuk, the man who is sitting on fast at Jantar Mantar? Should the onus be on Congress to try and boost the cockroaches? That and much more lined up ahead for you ahead on the show. But first up, the Congress has sounded the war cry ahead of monsoon session of Parliament. This is one session which is going to see huge fireworks. Nothing is guaranteed anymore. Not the numbers, not alliances, not even party loyalty. Things have changed a full 180 degrees since April this year, when the United Opposition dealt a huge blow to the centre, managing to defeat the Constitution Amendment Bill or the Delimitation Bill. The first time in 12 years that a bill moved by the government was defeated in this fashion. But since then, a lot of water has flown in the Yamuna. Two opposition parties, the TMC, AIADMK, in fact, even the DMK, three of them suffered crushing defeats in their states and then proceeded to be splintered. Other parties like the Shiv Sena UBT also suffered the same fate, and more importantly, many in the INDIA bloc are now having a rethink. Which side do they want to be on when it comes to the delimitation bill? There is one thing that will pretty much tell you where the politics of India stands right now. What happens when that same bill is reintroduced in this session? Even as parties like the DMK and NCP Sharad Pawar seem to be inching slowly towards the government on this particular bill, in fact, some people tell

0: as even the Shiv Sena UB team. Perhaps even Uddhav Thackeray's MPs could vote in favour of this bill. But there is one party still holding out, Congress. The Congress today made it absolutely clear. In fact, they made their agenda for this session clear. It is the Ram Mandir theft, E20 petrol, neat paper leaks and foreign policy of the government as a whole. But they also made it equally clear that when it comes to the delimitation bill, they will not allow to pass it in Parliament.
1: Without opposition's support, how can they bring all this constitutional amendment bill? They have to discuss with opposition. Let us have an idea about what they are going to bring. Then we will tell.
2: मैं समझता हूँ कि आम तौर पर ये परंपरा है कि जब भी कोई ऐसा बिल या कोई ऐसा अमेंडमेंट, संविधानिक अमेंडमेंट अगर सरकार लाती है तो विपक्ष को विश्वास में लेती है, विपक्ष से बातचीत करती है. अगर आप ऐसा बिल लाने वाले हैं तो आप पहले उस पर विपक्ष के लोगों का विश्वास प्राप्त करें.
0: So what happens now to the government's Mission 360? Will it be a reality or not, with even INDI parties now showing signs of a rethink? In fact, every single day, they seem to be swinging one way and then the other the next day. Will the Congress find itself fighting a lonely battle, or is this still mission impossible for Modi Sarkar?
3: DMK will not support BJP. They may seek our support, but we will not do it. DMK will not support BJP. They may seek our support, but we will not do it. DMK will not support BJP. They may seek our support, but we will not do it.
4: Dear partners are confident. We, the BJP, is confident. But you may be surprised to know that the Congress CM of Telangana is also confident that delimitation is going to happen. Women's reservation bill is going to happen.
5: Not just the NCP, several other parties will definitely be coming on board to support the delimitation bill, because political parties understand the relevance of this particular bill. Except parties which are not in interest of women empowerment, all the other parties will support delimitation, because this is going to actually empower, not just on paper, but in actual practice. Women will get more authority, more power and more representation within the government functioning.
0: All right, so what happens? Shehzad Poonawalla, spokesperson of the BJP, joins us along with political analyst Sanjay Jha, who will be joining us in just a second. We also have Abbas Haider of the Samajwadi Party with us. Shehzad Poonawalla, hobena. So much jod tod you have done, 22 from TMC, 6 from Shiv Sena UBT. But it seems the DMK is going to be the runaway bride. They are going to stiff you at the altar.
6: See, Padmaja, I am not in the habit of doing mundan of a baby that is not born. Just now, I have got the agenda of the parliament session, which has come from the government side. Income tax amendment bill, Supreme Court number of judges amendment bill, registration of birth and death amendment bill, prevention of insult to national honor amendment bill, MSME development amendment bill. इसमें किधर है delimitation?
0: Are you saying delimitation bill आप नहीं लेके आएंगे?
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6: 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There is only one Shiv Sena, that is Adavani.
0: NCP आए तो आपके पास आ रही है ना?
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0: They are working under the leadership of the BJP
6: party. It is having alliance with NDA alliance.
0: Yes.
6: It is not with BJP. Technically, in fact, Adhir Ranjan Chaudhary said TMC MLS join me. Nana Patole said NCP Sharad Pawar join me. NCP Sharad Pawar fractured reviews. And now I'll tell you last statement. Imran Masood has said Akhilesh is not speaking up for Muslims. Akhilesh is useless. Give us 50% seats. Am I lying? I'll make you hear the statement.
0: No, I heard the statement.
6: No, you ask Mr. Abbas Haider. Does he agree with Imran?
0: No, I will decide what I ask Abbas Haider. First, I will ask Shehzad Poonawalla.
6: Yes.
0: Do you have 360 or not? As of today, do you have 360 or not?
6: I have more than 360.
0: But the Congress is saying they will not let you get 360.
6: I have more than 360.
0: How do you have more than 360?
6: I have entire country supporting me. The entire country will not pass
0: your constitution amendment bill.
6: I'll tell you what happens.
0: If in this session, and everyone knows that this is a very important bill, imagine the government bringing it in the middle of election season when West Bengal elections were on, and for it to get defeated. Rahul Gandhi spoke to Abhishek Banerjee. Everyone said this is the biggest defeat for Modi Sarkar in the last 12 years, Shehzad Poonawalla. If you don't bring it in this session, संजय झा और अब्बास हैदर विल से आप डर गए, आपको पता था आपके पास 360 नहीं है, एंड अगेन यू आर स्केर्ड।
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0: Priyanka Chaturvedi.
6: Then there is other Priyanka.
0: But she can't vote anymore. She's not in Rajya Sabha.
6: That's okay. But the sentiment is seen.
0: Achha.
6: Now I'll tell you, there is one more sentiment. In Congress itself, there is another Priyanka. Rahul Bhaiya must have said delimitation nahi karna hai. Women reservation support nahi karna hai. But you ask the women of their party. Now for instance, ask Dimple ji. Ask Priyanka Vadra ji. Ask Meesa Bharti ji. All the women in this country, especially in parliament, are also supporting this. And I can tell you with a guarantee. See, they are not sending their women representatives. Let them send women representatives, you'll come to know.
0: Okay, let me start actually with Sanjay Jha. Because now Shehzad Poonawalla is saying, and nobody is going to say this officially, because it's an open secret that till the time they have got together, all their numbers, all the boxes are ticked, Sanjay Jha, they are not going to bring in the Constitution Amendment Bill or the Delimitation Bill. The fact is that people like NCP Sharad Pawar, people like the DMK, and some suggest people like Shiv Sena UBT are ready to support the government on this bill. They just have like some 2-3 numbers here and there. As they say, na, ki they're herding the sheep when everyone is going to be herded together and they will have crossed the 360 and the magic figure in Rajya Sabha, khat se they will bring the bill. Is the Congress going to be isolated?
7: Padmaja, first and foremost, I think we need to acknowledge that the BJP has normalized the vulgarity of breaking parties and buying MLAs and MPs. Operation Lotus and Operation Washing Machine are the two big legacies of the Narendra Modi government that this country will never forget. And I think it's a monumental shame. I'm looking at Shehzad, and I would love to tell all the NDTV viewers, please listen to the BJP spokesperson very carefully. He represents that ideology which tries to win an election using Bhagwan Ram and then does a loot of the very donations that you ordinary people make to the Bhagwan. So this is the credibility of this fraudulent political outfit. Now, let me answer your question, Padmaja. The truth is that today what we are witnessing in India is a very brazen attempt to try and accumulate numbers. So it doesn't matter that there is a political party where people voted on a certain parameter against the BJP for a certain political party. The BJP is basically telling the people of India, whether it is to use the trick of, you know, I want to bring constitutional amendment, does the constitutional legitimize the horse trading which has now been made the norm? Not at all. But the BJP does not care. You see, there is a certain political...
0: But this is not even horse trading. If Supriya Sule tomorrow decides to get her MPs to vote for the bill, that is not horse trading. While being in NCP Sharad Pawar, they are saying that, boss, if you increase 50% proportional representation across the country, we don't think we have any problem in voting for that bill. That's not horse trading. They're just saying we agree with the bill now.
7: Padmaja, valid question. And let me tell you this, and I hope Supriya Sule is watching this program, and Mr. Sharad Pawar, whom I have a lot of respect for, is watching this program, because a 50% pro rata is an absolute daylight fraud being done in the name of delimitation. I think that has been debated at length, but just for the benefit of Mr. Sule, Mrs. Sule and Mr. Pawar, that pro rata increase actually helps a political party where it has got a bigger presence like Uttar Pradesh, where Uttar Pradesh goes from 80 to 120, Kerala will go from 21 to 33. So numerically in the Lok Sabha, still the certain states will benefit much more than the states.
8: But numerically in the Lok Sabha, even now certain states are less than the others. Even now, Kerala has only 20 and Uttar Pradesh has 80. And here is where you may be making a mistake, because when it increases from 80 to 20, do you realize that people like Shehzad, not just people like Shehzad Poonawala, even people like Abbas Haider could be very happy. Sanjay Jha.
7: Not really.
8: Because you realize his party is only in Uttar Pradesh. So if UP has 120 seats, Abbas Haider tomorrow will win Lok Sabha ticket, because there are 120 seats up for grabs. Why will he not be happy?
7: Padmaja, let me just give a brief arithmetical example for people to understand. At the moment, the gap between, say, Kerala and UP is 60 seats. Post this 50% stuff, Kerala...
6: I can't believe he's saying this.
7: 120 and Kerala moves to 33. You calculate the gap.
8: Okay.
6: It's on a denominator of 543 and 815. What are you saying? Sanjay, don't embarrass yourself. I've heard many analysts say this. It is an embarrassment that you, somebody who's so accomplished in corporate sector, is saying this.
7: Please don't give me a lecture on it.
6: Sanjay, 80 on 543, 120 on 815. So proportionally, Uttar Pradesh remains the same. Let me know, because we've come to match 20 seconds before Abbas Haider comes in. Because वैसे भी वहाँ पे match का ज़्यादा कुछ लेना नहीं है. Let me just, Sanjay, because you've indulged in match, so let me also indulge in match. Padmaja, we've done this on your show. 28 seats for Karnataka goes to 42, Andhra 25-38, Telangana 17-26, Tamil Nadu 39-59, Keralam 20-30. This means today the south states have 23.7% 129 seats. It goes to 23.8% 195 seats. Ye kaun sa share kam ho raha hai bhai?
8: No, look, this ship has sailed. Now,
6: exactly.
8: Now delimitation is going to be brought in or not. I think it is quite a certainty. In this session, it is going to be brought in. But I think the more fundamental issue that Sanjay Jha raised, you are also normalizing. Fine, NCP Sharad Pawar and Shiv Sena UBT today may decide to vote in favor of this bill. But, you know, it's also because there is a modicum of fear in all the opposition parties. Okay. That if we were to hold out, if tomorrow Akhilesh Yadav was to hold out, if Supriya Sule was to hold out, you are just going to splinter their party. You are cannibalizing anyone who is standing in your way. Mamata Banerjee stood in your way in April. What did you do? You splintered her party. You ruined her party. You splintered Shiv Sena UBT. And that's what you're going to do to Supriya Sule. So she's scared, perhaps.
6: Okay. Padmaja ji, today your guest coordinator should have called Sarvanan also. Unko bhi humne splinter kiya kya? By afternoon 2 o'clock, Sanjay was saying my brother Stalin. And by evening 8 o'clock, my brother Vijay. Now that entire DMK lot is saying I will not sit next to Sanjay Jaspani. Humne kiya? Second. Imran Masood, every day before brushing his teeth, NDTV camera goes for his bite. He bina brush kare, bina chai piye, ye Akhilesh aisa hai. ये कांग्रेस की वजह से समाजवादी जीती. एवरी डे दे आर अब्यूजिंग ईच अदर. चलो नेक्स्ट पार्टी जेएमएम, राज्यसभा हारे ये जेएमएम प्रणव झा. दे डिड नॉट 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
6: 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At that time, Indira Gandhi breaks Congress, forms Congress I. That time, she is a very big krantikari. And today, TMC leaders say that asli TMC is with me. I don't want to go with Parivarvadi. So, they are now gunegari. This can't happen that when Indira does it is sanskari. And when Ritu Brata does it, he's gunegari.
8: Okay.
6: It can't happen like that.
8: Okay, Abbas Haider, where does your party stand? Mission 360 in the Lok Sabha and Mission 163 in the Rajya Sabha. Will your party be for or against?
9: Well, Padmaja ji, sir, the basic tenet of the constitution of a federal democracy is that representation in the parliament must strengthen the federal structure of the country. However, what Shehzad Poonawala is saying, two paradoxical things, two

0: different thing. On one hand, he is saying, I am not sure that the government is bringing delimitation bill. On the other hand, he is giving arithmetics of the bill. So I am quite, amazed at what he is saying, rather. In fact, see, Samajwadi Party has always supported women reservation bill, which was passed in 2023. We all have debated it in length, and even the Samajwadi Party wanted reservation within reservation for the SC, ST, OBC women, so that they should be giving their right. And we wanted that bill should be, in 2024 Lok Sabha election, women reservation should be given to the women of this country, but which was not given. Samajwadi Party is also giving a monsoon offer to Mr. Poonawalla's party. We are saying that why don't you pass women reservation bill before 2027 assembly election in Uttar Pradesh? We are going to support it. See, the thing is, in the name of delimitation, if you are trying to distort the federal structure of the country, if you are trying to distort the constitution values of the country, the Samajwadi Party will never let it happen.
1: So are you supporting the delimitation bill or not?
0: Bharatiya Janata Party has been...
1: Are you supporting it or not? Because many people are
0: not
1: saying the feelers have gone up to gone out to Ram Gopal Yadav ji.
0: Women's reservation. We are in support of women's rights. But the Bharatiya Janata Party, they are saying women reservation and they are trying to pass the delimitation.
1: Are you categorically saying that Samajwadi Party is not going to vote in favor of the delimitation bill if it is brought in monsoon session? Yes or no?
0: When the treasury bench is not sure that they are going to get it in the house. When the BJP spoke,
1: Abbas Haider, Abbas Haider, your refusal to take a stand is going to worry Sanjay Jha a lot. Bol dije na, you had opposed it, you voted against it in April. Say no, we will not vote for it.
0: Obviously, on 17th of April, this bill fell. The similar way, if they are getting it back, it is going to fell once again.
1: Okay,
0: because
1: great. He is categorical. Samajwadi Party is going to vote against it. Your whole, this tukka of Dimple Yadav wants to vote in favor of it. It's not working.
2: First of all, my dear friend Abbas Haider, I will tell you that the mathematics calculation is what Amit Shah Ji has told in the last session. And they said, give me 1 hour, I will write these things. And Supriya Sule, sir. 20 seconds, just 20 seconds. Abbas ji, just 20 seconds, then you come in. अभी जब सुप्रिया सुरे ने मराठी में बाइट दी तो उन्होंने ये गणित समझाया, तो मैं तो सुप्रिया सुरे की बात सुन के आपको गणित समझा रहा हूँ. दूसरी बात, उत्तर प्रदेश 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
1: 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And you see the math over there. In making this math, we have assumed that the DMK is going to be voting along with the NDA. You see that number of 22 there. So the magic number is 360 in Lok Sabha. Here the NDA is short by just 2. But if the DMK, and I'm predicating this only on what TKS Ellen Govan has said, if the DMK was to vote against the bill, then the NDA would be short by 24. And that is where this column of rest of the house, the 209 there, comes into play. So the DMK is there. Could the others in that blue column, people like the JMS, the Shiromani Akali Dal, the seven independents, others like the YSRCP, could they actually help the NDA shore up this number of 24? Shehzad Poonawalla, there'll be a lot of, like we've said, this is almost like a cricket match. Let me actually take this to Sanjay Jha. It's going to be like a cricket match because you're a cricket aficionado, Sanjay Jha, where every single number, every single run scored is going to be calculated. 24 short if the DMK doesn't vote with the BJP, and just 2 short if the DMK does go along with the BJP. And to all appearances, they will. Because what has happened in Tamil Nadu? You decided to kick them in the teeth and go over to the TVK. So in a sense, the Congress will be instrumental in pushing the DMK towards BJP. Sanjay Jha.
3: Padmaja, let me tell you, in practical terms, if the DMK were to support the delimitation bill, it will be harakiri, an act of political suicide. It will become totally irrelevant in the Tamil Nadu politics the day following that vote. So the question of the DMK supporting the delimitation, frankly, is a very absurd proposition that the BJP is trying to propagate. The larger point, Padmaja, because I have a lot of respect for you and for the program, I want to tell through your program and through you to the viewers, look at what the BJP did to a significant legislative process of a women's reservation bill and delimitation by bringing it up during the time of the West Bengal elections and other elections because they don't care for policy. They don't care for legislation. It was a political stunt trying to influence the women voters in West Bengal, etc., to say that the opposition was against women. Think about it, Padmaja. Look at the Ladli Behna scheme issue in Maharashtra.
1: Okay, can I please steer this back to what we are discussing right now, Sanjay Jha? Because we've had that debate about whether it should have been brought in at that time. But since you said that it's a laughable proposition that the DMK is going to be voting along with the BJP, it seemed equally laughable that you would not honor a pre-poll alliance and cross over to the TVK. And since you are saying that, you know, the entire process of poaching is normalized, as we speak, there is speculation that 10 AIDMK MLAs are going to quit that party and join your alliance in Tamil Nadu.
2: That is
1: so
2: sanskari.
1: It's all fair in love and politics. That's what is happening. Where you are in power, you are poaching them. Where they are in power, they are poaching them. I'm not saying it's a good thing, but that's what is happening.
3: Well, let me tell you, personally, I want to be very clear on this. I believe that this needs to be condemned in the strongest possible terms. If the alliance that the Congress is part of is doing it, it's immoral. It's
1: Arre sir, aapko do mantralay mil gaye, aapko ek Rajya Sabha mil gaye. Condemnation se kya ho raha hai? You got one guy in the Rajya Sabha from Tamil Nadu. You struck a deal with Vijay. You got two ministers, although you only have 5 MLAs. Your condemnation on TV is not going to really help much. Okay, very quickly, Shehzad Poonawalla, respond.
2: That is why my dear friend Sanjay ji, if you may just indulge me for 20 seconds. That is why my dear friend Sanjay is suspended member. He is not active member. Now, if he was active member and he said this, he would be immediately suspended. Now, secondly, I want to say is that, look, they have said Bengal election ke time, but just 1 second on that. They had passed it in Rajya Sabha. BJP had supported Congress at that time. Samajwadi Party, who was supporting their government after 2009, did not allow them to even bring the bill in Lok Sabha. Tab ka tab karke nipta dete, to humare paas ye mauka hi nahi aata kabhi. Hame hi dete hi nahi kaam janta ke ye karna hai Modi ko. मोदी से ही सब काम करवाती है जनता ना उनको पता है कितने यूजलेस है बाकी लोग अब तीसरी बात आई वांट टू जस्ट कम बिकॉज यू हैव सेट द एनालॉजी ऑफ क्रिकेट यू हैव सेट क्रिकेट में 1 run to win 2 runs to win 5 runs to win बट कभी कभी क्रिकेट में ये भी हो जाता है डकवर्थ लुइस में टोटल कम हो जाता है अब समझी कि नहीं समझी
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2: that it's a inane discussion,
0: at that time you were not even a party, why you are a national party,
2: Abbas ji,
0: your intent is not clear, no matter you are a national party,
2: okay, I am international party, you are regional, inter regional party, now you tell me, is Supriya Sule wrong?
0: I'm very happy with that, at least our intent
1: is Supriya Sule wrong in what way?
2: Like one second.
1: Sir, in supporting the
2: let me explain.
0: Who always
2: Supriya Sule has said
0: the communal harmony
2: sir,
0: of the country,
2: sir,
0: who always
2: sir.
0: Want
2: Abbas ji, limited time hai, please.
0: Go against the interest of our country.
2: Abbas ji, limited time. Supriya Sule has said that if the formula is this formula which Amit Shah ji has read out, which she has also dictated, I am very happy to support the women's reservation with the delimitation. Is Supriya Sule wrong? Because Congress said over my dead body. Congress is saying over my dead body main nahi karunga support. Now, समाजवादी पार्टी का तो वो है ना, इट्स कॉम्प्लिकेटेड चल रहा है, फेसबुक पे स्टेटस कमिटेड, इट्स कॉम्प्लिकेटेड, इट्स कॉम्प्लिकेटेड.
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0: Good question, actually.
1: My question is that right now there are two poles to this entire debate. One poll is where the BJP is standing with the delimitation bill, and you've got parties who are earlier in INDIA, parties like NCP Sharad Pawar, parties like the DMK, who are saying, well, largely our concerns have been taken care of, we are going to go along with the BJP. Congress is on the other pole. And pretty much at this point seems to be the only party in that side. Do you want to be isolated along with the Congress or go along with the rest of INDI?
0: Madam, you are actually right. There are two poles. On one hand, there is a Bharatiya Janata Party who is standing alone. The similar way on the 17th of April, the delimitation bill is going to fall again. If they are bringing it, that is why they are afraid.
2: So you are against 120 seats for Uttar Pradesh,
0: bringing
2: right?
0: this delimitation bill or not? And one more thing, this is the arrogance of Bharatiya Janata Party that they think they can get 2/3 majority in the parliament and they can pass this constitutional amendment. They are showing the arrogance. That is why Samajwadi Party has made them, you know, lose Uttar Pradesh in 2024, and they are going to lose 2020.
2: So you are with Congress that Uttar Pradesh should not have 120 seats.
0: Your arrogance.
2: Correct.
0: Talk
2: Congress
0: about
2: and Samajwadi Party
0: talk about the local
2: 120 seat नहीं चाहिए उत्तर प्रदेश को, ये बोल रहे हो ना आप? बेसिक अब क्लियर बोल दो ना, क्लियर ही बोल दो.
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0: 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And you are not bothered about the interests of the nation.
2: So 120 seats for Uttar Pradesh is not in India's interest.
0: So the Bharatiya Janata Party, and as far as Samajwadi Party is concerned, if anything goes against the political arithmetic of Samajwadi Party for the interests of the nation, we will go for that.
1: All right. You know, I always find it very interesting when people use interest of the nation repeatedly, because when they change tack also, the excuse given, the reason given is always interest of the nation. But I want to give you another set of data, which is what is the numbers like in the Rajya Sabha? 360 is the measure in Lok Sabha, but in Rajya Sabha, actually things seem to be far easier for the ruling alliance. Why is that? Because the magic figure there is 163. 162 is what the BJP, the NDA needs. And right now, they actually have 5 in excess of that number. And we haven't even added the DMK's number. in that corner right now. With the existing, and we've assumed that the BSP, the RLM are going to go along with them, that the BRS will go along with them, that the BJD will go along with them. And that is pretty likely that these parties will go along with the NDA. So even without the DMK right now, the NDA plus others are in excess of what is needed. They are up

by 5 votes. If the DMK was to be crossing over, then they would be up by 13 votes as compared to what is needed for two-thirds majority. This is as far as the numbers are concerned, but as they say in politics, there is many a slip between cup and lip. Don't say it's over until the fat lady sings. For the time being, thank you very much, all gentlemen, for having joined me on debate number one. This is going to be a ball-by-ball thriller, even up till the time that the voting is taking place.

0: moving on to the next big story. It's day 19 of the hunger strike by Sonam Wangchuk at Delhi's Jantar Mantar. The activist is demanding the resignation of Union Education Man over the knee over 9 kg since he sat on fast. And amid concerns over his health, the Delhi High Court today ordered his daily medical monitoring. The centre has been directed to provide whatever medical intervention which is required. But while Wangchuk continues his fast, the spotlight, in fact, has now shifted to who is and who isn't standing with him. In fact, a number of opposition leaders have already visited the protest site, and today Arvind Kejriwal also joined the list. But what about Rahul Gandhi and the Congress party, who have so far stayed away from the protest? Rahul was away on a foreign trip and returned only recently, but instead of Jantar Mantar, he is now headed to Dehradun for another edition of his Chhatro Ki Goonj rally. The issue is the same, the cause is similar, the demands are identical. But Rahul Gandhi has decided to chart a separate course. And as questions are being raised over Rahul's absence at Jantar Mantar, Wangchuk himself appeared to be taking a swipe at the Congress, saying opposition leaders who stay away from a youth-led protest would be displaying pettiness. The question then is, what takes precedence for the Congress party? The students' cause or political calculations? And should the onus be on Rahul Gandhi to join hands with Sonam Wangchuk? Why the burden on the Congress? All right, so the entire focus now seems to be on what should Rahul Gandhi do? Should he also become a fellow traveller with Sonam Wangchuk in this agitation? Joining us today is senior journalist Tavleen Singh, senior journalist Neeja Chaudhary also with us, and political analyst Rajat Sethi. Tavleen Singh, what do you think? Should Rahul Gandhi go and sit in protest with Sonam Wangchuk?
1: No, absolutely not. And it would be, if he did go, as it is, there are too many politicians going. So what is the point of this movement? Is it just a movement against the Modi government? Or is it a genuine demand for change in the education system? In which case, why do they need Rahul Gandhi? I really am beginning to see, I've actually been quite supportive of this movement because I feel we must listen to the young people. And I think that the government has been very dismissive and should not have been. There should have been some attempt to reach out and say, what's the problem? What can you suggest what reforms need to be made? That is important. Mm. But what has Rahul Gandhi got to do with this? He's leader of the opposition. Why should he lend his name to this protest? Why should any political party share the stage? If your system is bad, then they're just as much to blame as the present government.
0: Because strength in numbers. I mean, for the same reason that Akhilesh Yadav has extended his support, Uddhav Thackeray has extended his support, people are expecting that since he is the leader of opposition, he's the senior most voice in the opposition, Rahul Gandhi would also join forces.
1: So then why don't the cockroaches join the India Gathbandhan? You know, let them just become another political party. You know, they're riding in on the back of people who are as responsible for this education system being the most corrupt and terrifyingly, you know, useless education system probably in the world. I had hoped that Modi would change it. Unfortunately, he hasn't managed to. So if that is their cause, then why would they want the support of people who were responsible for it being this bad?
0: Okay, Neeja Chaudhary, you know, this is like expecting Rahul Gandhi to fight the Samajwadi Party's battles. His is a separate party. He is carrying out rallies across the country. He went to Rajasthan. He's now going to go to Uttarakhand. Why should he come and sit at Jantar Mantar? Isn't this an unrealistic expectation from him?
2: I think, you know, for him to, as leader of the opposition, to go to Jantar Mantar, to meet with Sonam Wangchuk and find out how he is. He's in his 18th day of a hunger fast. And that is no small thing. And he's raising an issue that is agitating, as Tavleen rightly said, a large number of people. You know, I had a young woman very recently tell me, and she coddled me, accosted me, and she said, do you even understand the trauma that we have to go through? That when the leaks take place and re-examination is ordered, what do we as students and our parents go through? You don't understand. And I think that is absolutely true. It calls for a larger debate, reform of a kind that we've not had. And we owe it to our students and young people of India. But that's a different story. The government should have gone in the last 18 days to talk to Sonam Wangchuk. And remember, he comes from the peripheries of India. Hmm. What is he saying? He's saying, I'm hurting. Please listen to what I have to say. Does a citizen not have that right? And you, the government, should you not even, you may not agree, you may not do what he wants, but go and listen to him, engage with him. And the leader of the opposition equally, who's mandated to be leader of the opposition, to go there and listen. I don't feel that he should hijack the thing. I don't think he'll be able to hijack it either. Hmm. They do not have credibility. But certainly to go and be there and hear what they have to say, those who are gathered there.
0: Hmm. Just a gesture of solidarity, Tavleen Singh.
1: I don't agree with Neerja. I see her point, but I don't agree with it. I don't think that a party that is trying to represent the voice of the youth of India should ride in on the back of other political parties who have been abysmal failures. At least Modi has won 3 elections. You know, at least, but I agree totally with her that the government should have been there. Someone should have gone to listen to him. I, by the way, oppose all fasts unto death. I think it's blackmail and should stop. But I think that Sonam Wangchuk is a fine man. And the point that he's making about accountability is probably the most important issue in India at the moment. Government has to be accountable, and it isn't.
0: Isn't it a diversionary tactic, Rajat Sethi, to turn the focus on Rahul Gandhi when the expectation should be from the government to reach out and engage on this issue with Sonam Wangchuk, one? And two, can the Congress party, which is a mainstream political party, forget that this particular agitation by the Cockroach Janata Party has a history with the Aam Aadmi Party, and the two have been politically antagonistic?
3: So, I don't know that who is diverting the issue. The issue is squarely on the government. If Rahul Gandhi or his supporters around him want to jump into the fray or not jump into the fray, that is their decision. And if they're publicly discussing about it, then I don't think the government should be blamed that they are trying to deflect. A. B. All of us, most certainly me, be a product of this education system, whichever way it has gone in, there has been systemic rot. There was always systemic rot in the way things were conducted. But somehow there was some semblance which eventually resulted in lot of good coming out of our education system as well. Now, here the real problem is that what government, and this is only my guess, government still feels that there is a degree or a strong degree of politicization of this issue. Accountability, while it is important, but if you do it at a gunpoint, we will ensure that we won't do it. Hmm. So this is the arrogance of power. I mean, be it anybody. I mean, you or me, if we were in power, we would also behave the same way. This is how system will react to anybody putting a gun at your and try to extract some decision out of it. Will a resignation change the systemic rot? 100% not. Yes, it is important that some accountability should have been fixed. Some bureaucratic systems could have been changed. Certain deeper policy level discussions could have happened, which do not happen at gunpoint. Those policy, boring policy conversations nobody wants to do in this country. There is an end through this means of a political gain. Now, I hold Sonam Wangchuk ji in high regard, but I still believe that there is some flavor of politics which has drawn into his deliberations with the government, be it in the Ladakh affairs, be it his march towards Delhi, etc. There is a prior history also. The government in the day cannot ignore that. Hmm. Had it been students or the families of the students who unfortunately,

0: committed suicide because of the emotional burden and the mental stress that this examination leakage caused to them. Had those people, you know, been on the dharna, then you could not have ascribed political motives to it. But here, out and out, there seems to be a strong color, political color to this. Now, should the government again, in spite of this, not react to it? I still believe government should always be large-hearted. Hmm. Those in power should always show a large-heartedness. You might not agree to resignations, etc., but you should always, in the face of it, try and make outreaches. It could be behind the curtains, before, ahead of the curtain, whatever way you want.
1: Look, at the end of the day, parties are going to mount a political opposition. The opposition is political by its very nature. So to say that this issue should not be politicized, the opposition will politicize it because that is how they will take up the cause. But again, if we bring it back to seeking accountability, Neeja Chaudhary, the Congress is saying, and today KC Venugopal has said very clearly, we share the anguish and outrage that Sri Bangchuk feels, especially due to lack of accountability within the government. In view of this health condition, we appeal to Sri Bangchuk to end his fast. They are saying, look, we are anyway going to go into the parliament session. We are going to take it up. All of this sitting on dharna is not benefiting anyone. And ambushing Rahul Gandhi is definitely not benefiting anyone. If anything, it is going to give sort of an escape route to the government where the focus is going to be diverted.
2: You know, Padmaja, as you're talking, what one would like and is not going to happen. I agree with, you know, with so many people are now worried about what's going to happen to Sonam Mangchuk. Hmm. And they would like him to end the fast and engage the government to engage with him and take that whole process forward, the dialogue forward on the wider reforms. It's not, Dharmendra Pradhan is a symbol. Mm-hmm. The resignation demand is a symbol of what they actually want, which is reform in the education system. So have a dialogue. What I wish that the opposition and the government could together go to him and say, end your fast, you are too precious for the country and we will set up a dialogue on this issue.
1: But with the greatest of respect, why is this Rahul Gandhi's headache? Why should he be made into the punching bag for all of this? Because this is what I find the discourse largely turning to. Why isn't Rahul Gandhi speaking up? Actors are making videos saying, why isn't the Congress speaking up? The Congress is saying, we are speaking up. But in our own forum, why should we use your platform? That's only going to dilute our relevance.
2: Well, yes. But I would say because he's LOP, and suppose he doesn't go at all. And in the last days, you know, I went to the site to see how things were. I went on the fifth day. And it was very, I was a bit surprised that, you know, they could have done better mobilization. Nobody seemed to be in charge. Sonam Mangchuk was there on the stage. One felt a bit, you know, sad with this, given the enormity of the issue. But people had started to say, where is Rahul Gandhi? If the government is not coming, why is the LOP not there? Why is the other opposition leaders not there? Are they not concerned? Have they not demanded Dharmendra Pradhan's resignation? So why are they not showing solidarity? But it is the issue. You know, I agree that strategically, probably it's a bad thing because Rahul Gandhi would be a red rag to the government. Hmm. If he's there, you know, in your face. And the government, even if they were going to send somebody to talk to Sonam Mangchuk, would have had second thoughts about it. So from that point of view, yes. But you know, Padmaja, if I may say so, Sonam Mangchuk's fast goes beyond Dharmendra Pradhan, goes beyond even the demand for education, a change in the education system. It is someone respected who's done work, innovation in education, environment, from, as I said, the peripheries of India, coming to the heart of India, the capital of India, and saying, I'm going to try and see if moral force works.
1: Okay.
2: When I feel it doesn't, we've come to the conclusion, gone are the days when people would resign when there was a railway accident. Hmm. That nobody bothers about a moral force. Hmm. And at some point, you know, one of these, I think it was to one of the TV channels, the Sonam Mangchuk expressed his disappointment. Hmm. Said, if only the people had raised this issue, the government would have been compelled.
1: Hmm. Thing, and you know, he's said this, and let me quote what Sonam Mangchuk here said. He said, I have full hope that people from all parties will come. If they don't, it will be a sign of great pettiness. This is not just about one party or one figure. It is a moment in time, and the main opposition party can only ignore it at its own peril.
2: That's absolutely right.
3: I absolutely don't agree. I think that Rahul Gandhi has raised the issue. He's had shows. He's raised it more than once. Mm. But for him to then use the platform of these cockroaches for the Congress party to come down, that I think it would be unwise. If I was advising him, I would tell him, no, you absolutely don't need to go. You can say that it's wrong, but I actually don't even agree that it's about morality. It's not about a moral force, Nirja. It's about blackmail that is getting very boring. You know, you cannot put a, you know, I agree with Rajat Sethi, you can't put a gun to the government's head and say, you will do this. If in the past 15 days that the protest has been going on, they had come up with a list of things that they wanted done and said, we want the government to come and listen to us. We are students. Because, you know, when you go there, it's very moving. There are students from distant cities who've come to show support. So there is a problem. And, you know, I've said it before, there is a real despondency in the youth of India at the moment, because even if they manage to get some kind of education, they may not get a job. It's a very, I mean, one of the big failures of the Modi government is that he hasn't been able to get the youth on his side.
1: Hmm.
3: So not with him. You know, this is not just a group of farmers. This is the youth of India who, you go into any city, any small town, you see young people hanging around, waiting for a chance. Many of them are graduates, waiting for those jobs to start happening.
1: Hmm.
3: So you, these guys, it's much more than just the education system. It is a despondency that, in my view, has to be taken seriously by the government.
1: Mm.
3: The other political parties can do it in their sweet time. But at the moment, you know, the buck stops at the guy who's in charge.
1: Mm. All right. So, one, you cannot blackmail the government, Nirja Chaudhary. And two, to associate with a ragtag group like this would actually reduce the gravitas of the opposition.
2: I think, I forget the opposition. I think, to me, opposition standing there is, it's secondary, really. They've come out after so many days, so be it, they should come. You know, this man is not abusing others. He's not, you may call it blackmail, but he's not abusing others, he's not hurting others, he's not being violent, he's inflicting pain on his own body. He may die, I hope not. But he feels obviously strongly. You and I may disagree that this is the way to go or not to go.
1: Mm.
2: But he thinks that is the way he can possibly make his voice heard. I don't know whether he's going to succeed. But I hope, you know, that I hope we still have that kind of humanity, at least to go there and listen to him. And request him to end his fast. And that, with the promise that something will be done on the issues that he's raising.
1: Mm. Rajat Sethi, engagement and outreach, not too much to ask.
0: No, I think certainly that window should be created through large-heartedness of the government also, and explore all kinds of back-channel talks that, yes, certain things would be done, and invite suggestions. See, my simple point is that this political vocabulary of hunger strike, India has gone through that. 15 years back, we saw the net outcome of that entire emotional investment that we all did around Anna Hazare's movement. And 15 years down the road today, where we are sitting, what has come to it of public morality and corruption and all of those issues that were raised? We are at square one. So my problem remains that while it is good to attract attention to an event, the purpose should not end.
1: And before that, we had the case of Iram Sharmila, who wanted the revocation of AFSPA, and it did not happen. The state actually let her continue and force-fed her.
0: Yeah. Absolutely.
2: You know,
0: so Padmuja, I think,
2: one other thing. Sorry, Rajat. You know, we talk about that, you know, holding a gun to the government's head. And governments have to be tough and firm. Otherwise, they'll be puppeted, no doubt about that. But there is a difference between toughness and arrogance.
1: Hmm.
2: And I think in a case like this, it calls for different. It calls for, as I said, humanity and humility both.
1: Okay. Finish your point. Just a little bit of humility.
0: So, yeah, so I totally agree. But what should be that manifested form of that? How should the government communicate so that it doesn't look weak? Because tomorrow there might be other forces which might want to derail the government and try to weaken the government through public pressures in ways which are manufactured.

0: So it's a complex topic. It's not as easy that people would want to make it out to be. But the main point remains, it is about concrete changes in the system, which can only come in if Sonam Wangchuk and a person like Sonam Wangchuk, who is a symbol of good things that he has done for the country, to assemble like-minded people and come out with in a positive spirit, not in a negative spirit, but in positive spirit, a laundry list of say 10 items that you should implement. I think the government should therefore be open of making him the in charge of enforcing those changes as well. What would a simple hunger strike yield? Tomorrow, if the hunger strike is called off for whatever reason, he's force fed, or if government goes into a rejig, which anyway the government has been planning, I think the government stalled its rejigging of the cabinet primarily because they don't want to sound weak that we did it because of some external pressures that came in. No power. I mean, I'm telling you, even if we were in power that way, we would also react the same way that the government is reacting. It is not about humility. It's not about care for Sonam Wangchuk, but this is how the system or the power structures react. This is my fundamental way in which I think government is feeling trapped. I don't think government or Narendra Modi ji is very comfortable with this situation. He is worried, but I think he's looking and exploring for options as to how can I break this impasse.
1: Okay, do all sides, Tavleen Singh, need to give a little?
2: I don't know. That's something I'm not involved in. But I really believe that the government not listening is going against the government very seriously. Because was it you who said that there's a difference between, the gun to the head and arrogance? What we're seeing now is arrogance and disdain. And those are qualities that are always harm the government and not the people who are protesting.
1: All right, I'm going to leave it at that. There needs to be an outreach, there needs to be an engagement, there needs to be solutions found. But does that happen inside the Parliament of India? Does it happen at the level of policy, or does it happen during a protest at Jantar Mantar? I'll leave that to your wisdom for the time being. Both ladies, Ajit Sethi, thank you very much for joining me.

0: Good evening and welcome. You're on India Matters with me this Thursday night. I'm Shiv Arur. Thanks as always for being with us here on NDTV. Let's get you straight to the top stories at 9 p.m. Parents of 11-year-old Vihan, who was killed after a tree collapsed on his school bus in Mumbai's Chembur last week, speak to NDTV First, say negligence, not a natural disaster, claimed their son's life. It's the most heartbreaking video in the news today.
1: Tell us how you want Vihan to be remembered.
2: A lovely child who always wants us to be happy.
0: Karnataka cabinet expansion likely to be delayed by a week. Sources say Rahul Gandhi is pushing for new and younger faces in team. DK Shivakumar seeks fresh suggestions from both the chief minister and the man he replaced, Siddaramaiah. Tamil Nadu Chief Minister Vijay's corruption crackdown warns ministers about corruption. This comes a day after TVK worker was caught taking a bribe. Activist Sonam Wangchuk's hunger strike in Delhi enters day 19. Delhi High Court orders daily monitoring of Wangchuk's health. Celebrities and netas pay a visit to express solidarity. Supreme Court voices concern over CBSE's three-language rule, says do not introduce third language in class 9, asserts policy should be implemented from class 6. And coming up on the show tonight, as the countdown begins to the biggest cinematic moment for the country this year, the producer of Vijay's Jananayagan has given his first and only interview to NDTV. And you're going to watch that full interview right here on India Matters. Venkat K. Narayana, the man behind Jananayagan and the man who's now part of Team Vijay in the government in Tamil Nadu, is with me live. You don't want to miss it. Amazing preview of the movie that's coming up right ahead. And at 9:30 p.m., a story that has triggered alarm bells in India's security

0: Corridors. China, we now know, according to an alarming report, has over twice the number of advanced stealth fighters as previously imagined, making the gap even wider with India. What does this mean? The big story coming up at 9:30. Let's start with our big exclusive tonight.
1: I am coming.

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2: லைட்ஸ் கேமரா சீஃப் மினிஸ்டர். Nothing can better describe the feverish anticipation that will finally be coming to an end on the 23rd of July. Jananayagan is here. It's a movie that should have come out sometime late last year or early this year, long before the Tamil Nadu election, a swan song to Vijay, who was not chief minister at that time. And now in his third month as chief minister of Tamil Nadu, Jananayagan, his farewell to cinema, is going to be hitting theatres, and it is already creating, as you can totally imagine, incredible buzz. And that's why here on NDTV today, we're joined by none other than the producer of Jananayagan, Venkat K. Narayana, the man behind the film, the man whose vision has had to wait for over 200 days for the film to be cleared by the censor board. And now it has a date for release of July the 23rd. Mr. Narayana, good to see you. You look like a happy man. No more uncertainty. Everything is locked and loaded for your film now. Welcome.
3: Thank you, sir. Thank you. Finally, Jananayagan is slated for release on 23rd of July. It is so gratifying to see the anticipation and excitement surrounding this film. And I particularly want to thank audiences across the world and especially Vijay sir fans for all their support throughout this journey. Yes, it is indeed a privilege to be part of this movie starring Thalapathy Vijay sir. It's a landmark film. People keep asking me, saying that there's so many expectations. Do you feel pressured? I say it's more of a privilege to be part of this collaboration, do this movie, then the pressure. And I'm sure once it releases, the audiences will embrace it, celebrate it, because cinema is a shared experience at the end of the day. And since it is the last film of Vijay sir, they also create some lasting memories and experiences for themselves in the theatres.
2: What is the chief minister's mood about the movie finally having a release date? Did you chat with him after the censor board clearance and a date finally coming for the film? What did he say?
3: I have discussed with CM sir about the release date and the release plans. And this is a movie where sir has put in a lot of hard work, the emotions behind it. Entire team has worked very hard, and finally it is coming onto the screen and people can see the work that everybody has put in, everybody has done. Vijay sir, particularly if you see, he's got a great bond with audiences and the people, not just in Tamil Nadu, across the globe and across the generations. You know, he has got a fan base. So the fact that they all can watch it together in a big screen and celebrate it is something which is going to create a festival mood. We are now right now planning to release this in a large scale, not just in India, across the world in more than 30 plus countries.
2: No, and tell us a little bit about that scale of the release, because Vijay fans and cinema fans are waiting to see how big this release is going to be. It's going to be even bigger than originally planned, I'm assuming.
3: Yes, sir. Our objective is to definitely reach the movie to every Thalapathy sir fan and the audience of

0: Jananayagan, wherever they are across the world.
1: Yeah.
0: We are adding more and more screens and theaters. We announced the poster only yesterday. By tomorrow, we'll have a finality as to a confirmation and everything. But as it stands, apart from India, across almost all the cities, it'll also have a huge global release beyond 30 plus countries. And we are looking at over 7,000 to 8,000 screens across the world.
1: You know, Mr. Narayana, when this film was originally intended to come out, Vijay was a challenger, a political entrant into Tamil Nadu. Now he's the chief minister. You know, the dynamics have changed. The sitting chief minister and a film is coming out, which makes it a cinematic and political milestone. I'm not going to get into the politics of it because I know you're a filmmaker. But I want to ask you, as someone who has produced this film, is in touch with Vijay since the censor board cleared it, you know, what is on his mind? Because then, before the elections, it would have been a different kind of mood. Now, as chief minister, there may be some different kinds of concerns. How would you assess it? What is Vijay's mood right now with the film coming out?
0: Sir, I mean, as far to the extent that I know, I have traveled with Vijay, sir. You know, his value system is very strong. Irrespective of whatever he is doing, utmost professionalism he demonstrates. There is a commitment, there is a dedication. And even now, you must be tracking his administration.
1: Yeah.
0: His humility and simplicity and approach towards work, be it films, be it administration that he's doing now, is something which takes him closer to the people and makes him likable for everyone. That's what it is. There's no change in terms of what he is as a person. He's extremely committed to whatever he is doing. That's why I said it's a privilege to be associated with somebody like him, because you know, when you have so many fans across, they'll be looking up to you.
1: Yeah,
0: in many ways, and he by his actions, by his work, is always as a role model to many.
1: You know, Mr. Narayana, I know you're not going to want to give out too many spoilers from the movie, and fans and, you know, cinema lovers have been trying to decode every frame that has come out, the poster that has come out, to try and see what Easter eggs there may be in the film. But I will ask you, you know, Vijay's character in the film is Thalapathi Vetri Kondan, whose initials spell TVK. That everyone, you know, realized right at the start. Is this a coincidence or was it a deliberate nod? And are there, you know, any other such coincidences that fans and cinema goers should look out for? Tell us a little bit about that. Everyone is asking that question.
0: I don't know what I can tell, cannot tell at this juncture. But what I must say is there are a lot of modifications and additions to the film. What they are going to experience in the theatre is going to be very different. With addition of some songs or changes and everything. This movie from the beginning of this year has gone through a lot of challenges to reach where it has to reach today.
1: Mm.
0: I don't want to give away any spoilers, but all that I can tell you is this: every film of Vijay sir's is always designed around some social causes,
1: yeah,
0: concerns, social justice related and all of that. This movie is no exception. And this, there's a strong, compelling story that we're telling through this cinema, which engages the audience, entertains the audience, and educates audience also in some way. And it is definitely relatable to all audiences across the age groups and across the generations and across the globe. And over the years, with the kind of bond that he has developed with the audiences, they all feel that he's their family member. His work in every film is beyond review, rating or criticism. They go just to watch him on the screen and celebrate it. He's purely an emotion for the people, not just in Tamil Nadu and across. So I don't want to give away anything with respect to the movie, because people should watch it, experience it and draw their own conclusions than going by the rumors and our prejudgments.
1: You know, people are going to watch it whether they hear the rumors or not. That much is very clear, and I think we both know that. But you talked about the changes that were made. You say it's going to be quite a different movie. I'm not going to ask you to reveal anything. I am a cinema lover myself, so I don't want any spoilers for my viewers also. But I will ask you, you know, for a movie to have to wait

0: in excess of 215 days, Mr. Narayana, is not uncommon, and we all know there was a political context to it. Forget the political context. One example that we've seen in the media, you know, like you said, social justice is a very strong central theme of this movie. Ambedkar Satyam to TVK Satyam, altered by the makers after the censor board process, is what we read in one of the reports. You know, the political reference apparently muted over Ambedkar. That was one of the chief things that were apparently changed. Can you throw some light on that? There were some sensitivities over the use of Ambedkar?
1: I mean, that was general parlance that was used in the movie. If you don't follow the constitution, and what will be the consequence? In a more relatable way, it is being put across. You know, it's a common language. Even the child, you tell in at home, saying that if you don't follow the rule that is made, next follows consequence. That parlance was used. Since there was a reference to some political language, we were asked to make that correction. We respected the law of the land. Wherever they asked us to make corrections, we carried out those modifications, corrections. I mean, that dialogue was purely referring to, if you do not follow Ambedkar sir's constitution, then TVK constitutions will apply. Constitution will apply. Which is a different method of dealing with the problem or illegal thing that has been carried out. I mean, I'm sure you'll be referring to censor certificate cuts and asking me this question.
0: No, absolutely. We are asking this question at all levels, but you know, as a you know, as the producer, I'm just trying to explore your thoughts and sentiments over cuts, you know, because when someone makes a movie, there is a vision. We live in a democracy. Obviously, it has to go through the censor board process. But did it... were you saddened by some of the cuts? Did it affect the overall thrust of the movie in your view? Or you were okay with them? Obviously, you have to comply with them and respect it. But did it change things as far as you are concerned?
1: Whenever you embark on a journey of making a film, first you get connected with the story and the scenes that you put together to tell that story and the thread that you decide to bind all those scenes. And you become emotionally connected with everything, because you've seen the process of making those scenes and making them happen in the while shooting in the edit room and everything. Therefore, whenever there's some you've been asked to cut something, remove something, modify something, you have some logic. At the same time, regulatory authorities will have some viewpoint and some logic. The discussion that happens, and wherever we are able to convince them, we'll convince and then we'll retain. Where we are not able to, their viewpoint is very different. Sometimes we'll have to yield because they're regulatory authorities, even though whether we subscribe to their view or not, because that becomes law and we have to follow it. So we have to modify or delete some of the scenes so that we get the certification and bring the movie to theaters. That's the only way the cinema industry can function, because without a censor board certification, you cannot bring the movie to theaters. All that I can say is, yes, viewpoints can be different.
0: Yeah.
1: We put forth our views, why the logics behind why we have construed the scenes, why we made those scenes and how we are looking at it. Their viewpoint could be different. Finally, we have to reach a conclusion and then get going.
0: You know, were there changes reflecting the fact that the movie is now coming out under Chief Minister? I remember, Mr. Narayana, the last time we spoke, you had said you wanted the title card to be Chief Minister Vijay in and as Jananayagan. Is that happening with the film? Is that happening? And are there changes in the film that reflect the fact that it is no longer actor Vijay, but the Chief Minister himself who is starring in the film?
1: Sir, now I don't want to be a spoiler. There are requests from various sections, fans, general audiences to make this change. Last time when I was interacting with you, I mentioned this to you. And whatever the changes that they have made, let them see it in the theater. There is always joy in seeing it for the first time and experiencing it.
0: Yeah.
1: But a poster that we have released a couple of days ago, having that title, has got immense response. And it was phenomenal, and everybody were overjoyed to see the title card and the poster being changed to the Honorable Chief Minister of Tamil Nadu. And because it's a historic for a current serving Chief Minister to have that film released. So therefore, we've made some changes. You've seen it in the poster. The rest, let them see it in theatre.
0: I want to come to the music now, Mr. Narayana, because the music has also been a phenomenon. You know, Talapathi Kacheri has crossed, I am told, 180 million views. Oru Peru Varalaru, over 64 million views and counting. Did you expect the music to become such a, you know, big phenomenon in the run-up?
1: Sir, Anirudh, Mr. Anirudh, if you've seen his work, he's a phenomenal music director. He's exceptional talent. And he has composed the brilliant songs for this movie, as well as extraordinary background score, which he's also known for. And all the songs that we have released so far, be it Oru Pere Varalaru title song, Jananayagan title song, or Talapathi Kacheri, as you mentioned, Rava Namavanda, or the emotional song that we have released, all of them have met with tremendous response. People have loved the songs. And when you watch them with visuals in the theater, the experience will be even more multiplied, especially on the big screen.
0: Yeah.
1: As I mentioned, saying that cinema is a, watching it together is, cinema is a shared experience. Watching it together is a joy and celebration. And they all of them come together and see these songs on the screen with the visuals, they'll be blown. And I must thank music director, Mr. Anirudh Ravichander, for giving us exceptional tracks. And also the entire team of Jananayagan, who are in front of camera, apart from Talapathi sir, be it Amita Baiju, Pooja Hegde Madam, and Bobby Deol sir, and the technicians behind, our director with great vision and dedication, and the cameraman and everybody else that are involved, they worked with a lot of sincerity and passion. And time has come for them and for all of us to showcase the work on the big screen.
0: You know, the last time we spoke, Mr. Narayana, it was on the 11th of May this year. You had said something in that interview, which I notice has been going very viral since that time, including in the last 1 week since the Censor Board certificate came out and a release date got confirmed. That particular clip has been going viral. I'm sure you've noticed it. It is where you are saying, destiny has its own climax, which is a lovely line, right? And it is going so viral that people are sending it to me saying, look at your interview being picked up by other media, etc. Does it feel prophetic today? Destiny has its own climax. There's no better way to describe what is happening right now.
1: Somehow, for me personally, the experience with this movie has been truly magical in many ways. And a lot of things what we have done, spoken and portrayed in this movie coming true in some manner or the other. Like, for example, you just now said title track, Oru Pere Varalaru. One name itself is a history. Now, indeed, in reality, the same name is a history. It created history.
0: Mm-hmm.
1: That's the first line of the song. And I know, and also, if you see Talapathi Kacheri, there is a line that comes in which says, Oruthanam Varane, Thirithirim Porane. There is a line like that, which says, one man will come and change everything. That's written much, much before as a lyric. And if you see in reality, that is what is happening. Mm. The work that is right now being carried out under his leadership in Tamil Nadu. So that way, the logic cinema is more of a magic that happens on the screen, and people love it and embrace it and emotionally get connected with that. In not just destiny having its own climax, in many ways, this is bringing a lot of things to reality.
0: Yeah.
1: From real to real.
0: No, very true. And in more ways than one. I can just imagine what is going through the film crew's mind to see Vijay, who was an actor when he made this film. And when the film comes out, he is the chief minister. It's an incredible destiny has its own climax kind of moment. But I want to ask, you're in the film industry, so I want to ask you, if this film had come out, Mr. Narayana, when it was intended to, you know, there would have been a different kind of publicity protocols. Now with Vijay as the chief minister, what kind of publicity is there going to be? Is he going to be attending the, premieres? Is he going to be out there with the fans? There is a separate VIP protocol that will apply now.
1: Yes, sir. I mean, the position that he is in right now, the responsibility that he is carrying out under the constitution right now, he may be able to do a few things that he was doing before And now maybe because of the protocol and other things, he may not be able to do. But all that I know is cinema, people are close to his heart. And he did mention saying that people stood by him for such a long time and he wanted to stand for the people from now on and be there. And many, you've seen in Indian context, many actors, once their career in the film industry or in whatever the respective field is over, that's when they choose to come to politics. But Vijay sir is very, very different. He is at the peak of his career in terms of films. And he's by far has been highest paid actor in the country. And I can tell you. And in spite of all that, he chose at a high point in a film career to come to politics and serve the people. So A, people, B, films are definitely close to his heart. But given what responsibility he has got right now, to what extent we can have the celebrations, premieres, or the events is something which we need to deliberate on, discuss, and take a final call.
0: But this is definitely going to be his last film. No more cinema for him. And the reason I ask that is because when a film like Jananayagan comes out, Mr. Narayana, it's going to create a, you know, an ocean swell of expectation. Because now as Chief Minister, there will be an entire new generation of audiences for whom this will be the first Vijay film that they watch. And they will be wondering, oh hell, this is the last film? What is next? Cinema-wise, the curtains are down?
1: Maybe they can watch the same movie again and again and they'll celebrate and enjoy all these earlier movies. It always happens when you love a person, when you get attracted to a particular movie, you want to go back and see all the work that he has done in the past.
0: Yeah.
1: And people, you know, go back and relate to it. But yes, you know, the vacuum that gets created in the film industry because he's not doing films is something which is irreplaceable. He is very committed and sincere with every aspect of filmmaking. He's so involved, not just film. He would have probably raised the bar of the film industry, his films. But what is not so good for film industry with the current role that he has got is great for Tamil Nadu and people of Tamil Nadu.
0: Well said, well said. Where do you think, you know, you've obviously seen all, if not most of Vijay's film, Mr. Narayana. So I want to ask you a very personal question. I know it's a difficult one. Where do you think Jananayagan will rank in Vijay's overall cinematic legacy?
1: Jananayagan, sir, I don't want to quantify, but otherwise if I had to tell, it will be closest to the heart of people. I think it deserves that position. Because of whatever we have gone through over a period of time, because the way it portrays and addresses the concerns of the people, issues of the people, as audiences watch it, they realize. And for the fact that it's a landmark film of Vijay sir as a final farewell, one last time on screen. And I did mention during the puja ceremony of this movie, saying that let's create magical and memorable event for all of us and for Vijay sir, hashtag one last time. Exactly the sentence that I had told 2 years ago. And as I said, many things have come true in reality. Even that has come true in the reality. Hashtag one last time. I think there are people who are very emotional and there are people who are writing to us. They'll definitely miss him on the screen because in everybody's daily life, there's always a reference point with respect to his scenes, his songs, lyrics, some dialogues. It's in a common way of talking to people. He's a household name. He's part of everybody's family. As I was mentioning, he's an emotion for the people there. So they'll truly miss him. Some will celebrate, some will cry, but definitely there'll be a lot of emotions when they're watching the film. So I the film, once it releases, belongs to audiences more than us. I'm hoping that they'll embrace the film well, they love it, and it will find a special place in their hearts. And the rest all quantifying in terms of numbers is secondary.
0: You know, the last couple of questions, Mr. Narayana, before I let you go, because even though the cinematic legacy in a linear kind of way comes to an end for Vijay. Like you said, it doesn't really end because he has this huge body of work. People can watch Jaranaayagan any number of times. His son is making his cinematic debut as well. What do you think about that? So, you know, the lineage, the cinematic legacy of the family also continues.
1: Sir, I have not been following the work. I know for the fact that he's directing the film and that it's getting released. I wish all the very best for the film's release. I'm told he's extraordinarily talented and he's fully focused, but I have not interacted. It's only a hearsay, but it's a great value addition to the industry. And I wish all the very best and pray for the success.
0: Final question to you, Mr. Narayana. After, you know, directing, after producing something like Jananayagan, what next for you? You know, obviously you have so much to look forward to right now because the after effects and the cinematic shockwave of such a film with a sitting chief minister is going to occupy you for the rest of the year. But, you know, is it a dilemma for you, you know, after something like Jananayagan, what is going to be my next step? Because this is a career high for you as well.
1: Sir, I am not a seasoned filmmaker. I am an accidental filmmaker. I am a film producer. This is my indeed first Tamil movie. As I mentioned earlier, I thank Vijay sir for the collaboration. It's indeed great privilege to be part of this historic movie. And after he has become chief minister, he has entrusted me with the responsibility of serving the government and serving the state of Tamil Nadu in whatever the capacity to the best of my ability and the qualifications, academic background that I have, experience that I have gained from corporate administration, film industry and otherwise. I look forward to contributing my best to the administration of Vijay sir to serve the state of Tamil Nadu. That is what is going to be my future. And that's where all my efforts and time will go.
0: How is that working out for you? Are you enjoying that, being in the hot seat of government and politics and administration? It's a new world entirely, both for Vijay and yourself.
1: Sir, you know, politics, movies and administration, all are three different tacks and different ball games altogether. And when it is new is when you can contribute a lot more because you challenge everything. You restart from zero. Your status quo, you question. Processes, you re-evaluate, revalidate. And you keep asking yourself, why is it done the way it is done? Why can't it be done in a different way than what it was done before? That's when innovation happens. That's when new ways of ways and means of doing things will come to light. And we're going through that process. I want to focus this interaction more on a film Jananayagan than anything else. So I want to limit conversation, since you asked me, I'm mentioning, to the film and its release, global release, and what we are doing to bring it to the theaters and fans across the globe.
0: You know, one final thing that slipped my mind before I let you go. Yes, absolutely. I am happy to speak only about cinema and not the politics. I only asked because, you know, it's interesting that it is a new chapter in your life. The person who has made Jananayagan, you know, starts a new chapter. It's always interesting for fans and admirers. But, you know, the movie is being released in a few languages, apart from Tamil as well. I think the Hindi version is called Jan Neta. Why didn't you just call it Jan Nayak?
1: We wanted to call Jan Nayak, sir. I think there was a small issue with the title. That title was already with somebody and somebody has registered the title.
0: Okay.
1: And we didn't get to see. So therefore, we called it Jan Neta in Hindi, Jan Nayakudu in Telugu, Jan Nayak in Kannada, and that's how we titled the film.
0: Okay. I wonder who's making Jananayak in Hindi, but that's for a different conversation entirely. Venkat K. Narayana, we wish you the very best. Congratulations once again. It's been a difficult, bumpy ride to the point of July 23rd when the film will be out. But we'll all be there. I'll try to be there first day, first show as well. And we'll speak to you again at that time. Congratulations. All the best. And thank you very much. Thank you very much.
1: Thank you very much for all your support throughout this journey. Thank you.
0: Thank you. Viewer, if war were to break out between India and China tomorrow, theoretically, one side could potentially send hundreds of stealth fighters into the battle. The other cannot send even one. And I don't even need to tell you which side is which. But the numbers have just become truly alarming. And that's why I'm putting the spotlight on it tonight. A startling new estimate now makes India's well-known capability gap with China in the crucial area of stealth fighters an all-out operational emergency. Veteran China military watcher Andreas Ruprecht, writing in the US Defense Journal, the widely respected War Zone, estimates China may already have around 500 operational J-20 Mighty Dragon stealth fighters, its most advanced jet. If this is true, that is literally more than double what we and most believed were already in frontline Chinese service. Even more significantly, it suggests that China has scaled up production of one of the world's most advanced and complex combat aircraft to a level that appears to surpass even the United States. I'm talking about in terms of production capacity. For India, this is a serious operational alarm bell without any exaggeration. Because our operational stealth fighter inventory today stands at exactly zero. That's right, zero. NDTV has reported before that at least some Chinese J-20 units are deployed in Tibet, not far from the Indian border. Now, these aircraft are designed to evade radar, penetrate heavily defended airspace, strike first and survive. In modern warfare, stealth fighters are battlefield shapers. They are not just the aeroplanes we once knew. They can enter contested airspace first, hunt enemy fighters and air defense systems, strike high-value targets, and pretty much open the door for the rest of the battle to take place. Operation Sindoor last year reinforced one unmistakable lesson. Air power is central to the way India intends to fight current and future wars. Yet India's answer to China's stealth revolution remains frustratingly distant. The AMCA, India's in-development stealth fighter, is still at least a decade away from operational service as we now know it. The Russian Su-57 is neither an ideal stealth fighter nor necessarily the best use of India's resources yet could be the only emergency import available to us. There is even long-term interest in joining Europe's FCAS, a sixth-generation program, another project for the next decade, not for a war that may break out tomorrow. By the time India's AMCA enters service, China could have close to 1,000 J-20 Mighty Dragon stealth fighters, many of course significantly upgraded, nothing like what they are now, alongside possibly 2 sixth-generation fighter fleets already taking shape and in flight test as we speak. This is not a criticism of the Indian Air Force. The Indian Air Force understands the challenge better than anyone. The real problem is decades of delayed decisions, inconsistent planning, and an inability to build advanced combat aircraft at scale. The Indian Air Force, may I remind you, is still waiting on Tejas Mark 1A fighters. This has created an industrial gap that is now becoming a serious, alarming operational gap. I repeat, what happens if war breaks out tomorrow? The question is no longer whether India needs stealth fighters, because it absolutely does. The question is whether this latest reality check in the form of a report finally injects the urgency, imagination, and out-of-the-box thinking needed to close a gap that is widening far faster than India has so far moved to bridge it. Now, let me tell you just a little bit more about this US report that captures an estimate that's been put out by one of the world's most respected China watchers. Now, we're talking about the current fleet of the J-20 Mighty Dragon, which is China's only stealth fighter in service, but it is a frontline fighter. It has a current fleet of 500 aircraft. That is more than double the number that all global estimates believe China currently operated. By 2030, that number could be 1,000. Remember, by 2030, by current estimates, India won't have a single stealth fighter at all. China will have 1,000. It currently deploys, we are told, about 14 squadrons. India's stealth fleet, like I just told you, is currently at a big fat zero, and that is a reality check for us. Now, India has a real stealth fighter dilemma. This has always been a gap. What I'm saying isn't new insofar as there having been a gap between India and China. But what this report now tells us is that that gap is more than double the size that we thought it actually was. So China now has 500 of these J-20 stealth fighters. India currently has zero stealth fighters. China will have 1,000 of these J-20s by 2030. India's AMCA, like I just told you, will be ready by best estimates only by about 2035. That's the comparable fighter. India may buy a small number of Russian Su-57 Felon fighters as a stopgap, not ideal at all by any estimates. China's sixth generation fighters, beyond the J-20, beyond the AMCA, will be in service, we are told, somewhere between 2030 and 2035. India may join the France-led sixth generation FCAS, and we don't know when those aircraft are actually going to come online. Perhaps the most alarming of all of this is that these fighters that we're telling about, the 500 J-20s of the Chinese Air Force, are not in some distant air bases. They are literally at India's doorstep. I've got some satellite imagery that I'm going to throw onto this wall and invite my senior colleague Vishnu Shom, who actually broke all of the big significant satellite imagery around this alarming story many, many months ago. And Vishnu, these carry a huge lot more significance now.
2: In fact, Shiv, this story was broken in 2024. Yeah. And we reported, including on our podcast, that the numbers looked like 250. Then we revised it to 300. It now stands at 500. And as you mentioned, it could go up to 1,000 within the next couple of years. This is Shigatse.
0: Yeah.
2: And I'd just like to point out to our viewers that this is a J-20 stealth aircraft on the runway. Why is Shigatse important? It's just 150 kilometers from...
0: Yeah, we've got an image of the map which we'll show you. Because, you know, these pictures that Vishnu has accessed are all air bases in Tibet. Not
2: ranged against India.
0: Apart deep inside Tibet or China. These are...
2: 150 kilometers away from Sikkim.
0: Let's go to that map.
2: That's a few seconds flying time.
0: Yeah.
2: That's it. Yeah. Let's go to the next image. And as we go through this, all right, this is another picture of that flight line over here. Yeah. There are J-10 aircraft here. There's a J-20 over here. There's a J-20 on the runway. Let's quickly move to the next image. I'm going to quickly run through this and, you know, have a bit of a chat with Shiv on this. Let's go to the next image. And that's the one that actually brings you this close-up. This is a third generation Chinese fighter, the F-7. And this is a fifth generation fighter. They are deploying this at a time when they still have these in operation. This is in Shigatse. Again, let's move to the next picture. We should be having a map coming up. Let's go to the next one
0: as
2: well.
0: Let's go right to the map.
2: This is after landing. Let's go to the map. And this is Shigatse right over here. This is the boundary, 150 kilometers north of Sikkim itself. Hashimara is where the Indian Air Force bases Rafale fighters. The distance, 350 kilometers. All of the green markings over here
0: Indian
2: are
0: bases.
2: IAF bases. These are all of the Chinese bases. And what they've been doing is really expanding and building it up.
0: Yeah.
2: And the reason I mentioned that is because once they build it up, they can deploy fighters in many of these. Let's go to the next picture.
0: Just, one, just hold on to this for just a moment because, you know, you've got Ambala and you've got Hashimara here, right? Very interestingly, a team member on India Matters, Sakshi and Kunal, both asked me just now about the Rafale.
2: Yeah.
0: Okay, and they said, what about the Rafale? Isn't the Rafale a stealth fighter? That's a key question that a lot of people who are not fully versed with stealth fighters ask. So it's true. We've got Rafales here and we've got Rafales here, but Rafales are not stealth fighters. Those are fourth generation, advanced fourth generation fighters, but they are not stealth fighters.
2: No,
0: it's a question that a lot of people
2: have. They are totally not.
0: To sink a huge amount more money into more of us.
2: So the question that's being asked, and it's asked on me on Twitter, that Vishnu, why do you believe that we should be getting and spending billions of dollars on Rafale jets? The simple answer is that AMCA, which is India's stealth fighter, is not available right now. The Air Force needs Rafale for many other operations, including ground strike. Tejas Mark 1A, not yet been rolled out. Tejas Mark 2, not yet been rolled out.
0: Yeah.
2: Tejas Mark 1A, not entered squadron service. Those are fourth generation fighters. You need a fifth generation jet. Is the Rafale the answer? Not quite, it isn't.
0: Yeah.
2: But it gives you some firepower, which the Air Force wants for several reasons.
0: Final question, Vishnu, last point. We are at least a decade away from getting any kind of a stealth fighter unless we buy some off the shelf from Russia.
2: Which is a suboptimal...
0: that is available
2: which,
0: to
2: as us. You said, it's a suboptimal situation. There is the American F-35,
0: yeah.
2: Which is available, but that's not something that we want at all, because the acquisition of that platform would mean that America would have problems with the S-400 surface to air missile system, which is Russian, which we operate, which did so well during Ops Sindoor. So for us, it's absolutely clear, no, we are independent. We'll buy whatever we want from whoever. You can't tell us where to, you know, I mean, yeah. If we have one system, you won't sell that. But the problem is stark. India, stealth fighters, as you mentioned, zero. And this is just the J-20. The Chinese have got the J-35 as well.
0: Which they're supplying to Pakistan.
2: To Pakistan.
0: And Pakistan's going to have them very soon. I forgot about that. Vishnu just reminded me that this is a situation that is beyond just China. Vishnu, thanks very much for joining me on those very interesting and important details. We have with us now live, and I want to get a Air Force perspective on this report that we've got in. Air Marshal RGK Kapoor is former Air Officer Commanding in Chief of the Central Air Command, veteran fighter pilot. Air Marshal Sudhir Pushpakar Dharkar is former Vice Chief of the Air Staff, also a fighter pilot. Welcome to the both of you, gentlemen. Good to have you both with us. Air Marshal Kapoor, to you first. You know, this is a credible report out there. Suggesting that China has more than double the number of frontline stealth fighters than, you know, one originally estimated, according to most countries and most estimates. What are you making of this? What kind of implications does it have?
3: I think this report is long known. I've been writing for the last 2 years on such issues. And I had said that their production capacity is anything from 120 to 150 aircraft per year.
0: Yeah.
3: So if we go by that production numbers, this number is not a surprise. And my predictions last year, I had said that the numbers by 2035 of their both fifth generation and sixth generation fleets would be more than 1,500.
0: Wow.
3: And so, you know, when I was in US, there was a penchant for the US chief to show a photograph where he would show the half the front picture of a J-20 and half of F-35. Mm. And it would say the similarity ends there.
0: Yeah.
3: But remember, that is 12 years back. So in 12 years, what has China done?
0: Mm.
3: It has improved the aircraft. It has improved its engines. The aircraft is able to super cruise, may not be to 1.5 Mach at non-reheat settings. It's got sensor fusion. It's got weapons which it is upgrading constantly from PL-15 to PL-17 and now to PLX that they call, which is more than 300 kilometers. And so if we put all of these things together, even if it does not have actual low observability in the IR spectrum, it has low observability in many other aspects. So, and the other aspect is a quantity as a quality of its own.
0: Correct.
3: So if there are 500, it is there. The only other issue that I think is, it's a serious situation for India, especially in terms of the kind of firepower, the basic air dominance primarily. It creates that situation for your 4.5 generation aircraft to come with it and do a lot more than what they can do in just by themselves.
0: Absolutely.
3: And the other aspect is if we see the J-20 twin seater, which is already flying, it's already optimized to be kind of a man and man teaming. So by 2030, what we are looking at, it's not only that there will be 1,000 J-20s and J-35s. There will be 1,000 J-20s and J-35s plus 1,000 more CCAs.
0: That's
3: so
0: true.
3: That is
0: That's
3: what
0: true.
3: Should be alarming us. Not the 500 number. It is what is lying ahead of us. It should be alarming us.
0: I completely agree with you. I completely agree with you, sir. The 500 is just that middle, that initial point, the trigger point for what is going to be a much larger alarm ahead. Because like I said in my opening as well, it is the capability that these 500 will spawn ahead that is going to be the real challenge. Air Marshal Dharkar, how serious is the fact that India, you know, we've got lots of plans, different avenues that are being explored. But at the moment, we've got zero stealth fighters, sir.
4: Well, this issue about stealth fighters themselves is a credible threat. There is no doubt on that count. But do keep in mind that stealth by itself is not panacea. Hmm. It will make a difference. It will make a difference in air dominance. It will create a disparity that would be a challenge in any kind of conflict. without a doubt. However, to kind of believe that stealth is all-encompassing and will provide overwhelming, entirely credible capability to the adversary may be overstepping a bit. Notwithstanding the same, yes, it has to remain that we have to prevent this gap from continuing to widen. As at the moment, like you've correctly pointed out, just the numbers and the sheer technological asymmetry is only increasing. And yeah, we have to find ways in order to, we have to find ways to kind of at least stem this increasing disparity. That fact be true. Notwithstanding all that,
0: yes,
4: given the terrain, given where these aircraft are likely to be employed, given some advantages that we have in terms of geography, given some advantages we have in terms of how we've networked the other elements of air power, including surface-to-air weaponry, air defense by itself, the IACCS, there is opportunity even now by using various other means to kind of prevent the enemy from running away with the fight. However,
0: yeah,
4: like you've pointed out, we do need to accelerate our programs. We need to find some mechanisms, at least in the near term, in order to have some comparable capability. And like Vishnu pointed out, I'm certain that the F-35 is not quite where we would be, where we would find ourselves going, given other challenges, both geopolitical and specific.
0: Of course.
4: But at the same time, in absolute terms, it is not as though all this capability should make us sit back and kind of believe that all is lost. That's not quite the case.
0: Now, I'm glad you said that, but there definitely is a gap which has to be addressed. Air Marshal Kapoor, many things are being looked at. Of course, there's the AMCA. We are told by media reports that, you know, the Sukhoi Su-57 is being considered as a stopgap. Is there anything else that needs to be happen? As Air Marshal Dharkar rightly said, you know, air defenses, the IACCS, etc. Those are all, the myriad of measures that are obviously always taken in the face of such capability. But specifically to stealth fighters, is there nothing else we can do, sir?
4: There's one important part about stealth that remains to be, that has to be kept in mind.
0: Sir, that question was for Marshal Kapoor. I'm just coming to you.
3: So Shiv, yes, obviously, I mean, stealth is not that it is invisible or it is undefeatable.
0: Yeah.
3: Stealth is defeatable, and we have seen that in Iran war.
0: Correct.
3: That given certain conditions, you can intercept, or you can you can take on a stealth, you can detect it and you can engage it. So the fact is that yes, there are counter stealth measures that are required. There are radars. I think India is inducting counter stealth radars. Surya is being inducted.
0: Yeah.
3: VHF band radars are counter stealth to some extent. The best counter stealth is space, and that is where I think if we invest, there will be much more we can gain out of it in terms of detection, and consequently engagement would take place. So a variety of measures are required, not just a single surface to air weapon system or a single radar. It is a network that will have to be put in place in terms of sensors and weapons, with both aircraft as well as, because see, stealth finally is not an all aspect stealth when we talk about J-20. J-20 has got very good stealth in certain aspects, but it's got lower stealth in certain aspects. And those are what the Indian Air Force would exploit. And so it's not something that Indian Air Force is not planning about. In the plans that are made and that are thought about for future conflicts, all this is thought about, and there is fair amount of work which is done during peacetime to ensure that a lot of counter stealth measures are taken, including detection, engagement, and finally shooting it down if possible. I think we should not be completely alarmed, but yes, I think if we are not alarmed as a nation,
0: yeah, that's right. That's what I was thinking.
3: The way things are going, and we keep telling ourselves, no, things are okay.
0: Yeah.
3: I think there will that we are not doing the right thing.
0: No, I think alarm is the correct kind of sentiment that needs to be there for the system to actually kick into action. Yes, Marshal Dharkar, apologies for interrupting you. Go ahead, you're making
4: the
0: point.
4: No, not at all. In fact, it got pointed out that stealth is typically front aspect stealth that keeps being touted. And bistatic radar, multi-static radar, possibly spaceborne sensors, possibly sensors, given proliferation of radar technology today, VHF radars, like you mentioned, even radars that use cross-beam technologies have relevance. The important part is to put this all together in creating a credible defensive system. Importantly, however, what this could, how this could affect us in due course is not just the aircraft themselves, the kind of weapons that they could carry, the ranges that they could exploit and be credible over, the problems that we could face then in deploying, other major large assets like either AWACS or tankers, and how that entire milieu will now work in a combat situation is the real challenge over there.
0: I'm going to leave
4: as it. Regards alarm,
0: yeah,
4: definitely a wake-up call.
0: Yeah.
4: As regards the urgency to do something about it, definitely. What remains to be seen, and that, of course, like A. Marshall Kapoor also covered.
0: Okay.
4: It's an all-of-nation approach that would be required, not just in terms of what the Air Force could do about it. I think we need to expand that ambit well.
0: And I'm going to leave it there only for a lack of time, but this has been fascinating. And thanks for, adding a touch of sobriety to it. I didn't mean to alarm anyone, but who better than two commanders and two fighter pilots, to tell us that, yes, it is an urgent issue, but don't worry, the Air Force will have it covered and hopefully the system will kick into gear because this gap is very real. You've been very honest and candid with me tonight. So, Air Marshal Kapoor, Air Marshal Dharkar, always a privilege. Thank you so much for your time tonight on this complex and sensitive topic. Thank you very much, sir. And we've got some breaking news, unfortunately, coming in from Maharashtra on the outskirts of Mumbai in Thane. A crane collapsed at an under-construction high-rise site on Mira Road has killed one person. One person has been declared dead upon receiving information about the accident. The police and fire brigade have rushed to the spot where there is quite a bit of damage on the ground, and one person has lost their life in this very unfortunate tragedy. Sujata Dwivedi, my colleague, is with me live from Mira Road where this took place. Sujata, take us through what happened. One person sadly has lost their life and some damage on the ground.
5: Well, yes, that's right. Unfortunately, a 22-year-old man lost his life, and this happened when the crane fell on him and he had parked his he was parking his vehicle here. Let me show you the visuals. This is the place where the entire accident has taken place, and currently what we see here is the police officials are present at the spot, and the entire details are being noted down. But to note that the place where this under construction building the construction was underway, right next to it, just a wall apart, there's another residential building which is there. People were residing. The crane fell onto it, and all the vehicles that were parked, it got completely damaged. Four people are injured. Three of them are in the hospital currently, whereas one person is unfortunately dead, who was his only fault was that at that point he was parking his vehicle at the spot, and questions are being raised by the residents that what exactly is the developer, the builder here was doing, because there was no safety protocols that were being followed at the site. There was no measures and no safety concerns that were addressed. And as soon as the incident took place, we know that the MLA has come to the spot. He inquired about it. But again, it is that huge developers who exactly gives them the right to construct buildings with such leniency, especially at a place like Mira Road, where see that population, they reside at a big level. Back to you.
0: Sujata, stay safe as you continue to cover that story. We will come back to you a little later. Very sad. One person lost their life in that crane collapse just outside Mumbai. All right, it's a wrap here on India Matters. If you have been, thank you so much for watching. Left, Right and Center with Vishnu comes up next.

0: देश का टायर, जेके टायर।
1: The Shiv Sena Shinde faction corporator is seen assaulting a female doctor and nurses at a hospital in Dombivli.
2: The thug you see is Shinde Sena corporator Ramesh Mhatre of Dombivli. Deputy Chief Minister Eknath Shinde, I have a direct question for you tonight. Will your government immediately arrest this rowdy Ramesh Mhatre?
3: We learned that the action has been taken against the thug neta that we see on our screens right now. FIR has been registered against this man.
4: And joining me live from Mumbai is Ramesh Mhatre. Kya aapko zara bhi sharam nahi aati hai? 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
5: सर।
6: Had it not been for NDTV's coverage, none of this would have happened. And today, 9 hours after I spent 26 minutes questioning him, Ramesh Mhatre, co-operator of the ruling Shinde Sena, has finally been arrested.
7: Good evening, welcome to Left, Right and Center. I'm Vishnu Shom. I still remember exactly where I was the night Chandrayaan 3 touched down on the moon. I was anchoring, waiting for every moment with bated breath. Where were you? Many held their breaths together as a nation watching scientists in that ISRO control room became our heroes. Tonight I have to bring you a story that unsettles me. Some of those very minds, the ones who took us to the moon, to Mars on a fraction of what other countries spend, are quietly walking out the door. Over 100 of them in just 1 year. Tonight we ask the question this country deserves an honest answer to. Are we losing the people who make India dream? Now, ISRO is an organization that's put India on moon, on Mars. It's now building a human spaceflight program, but they have a new problem. Its own people are leaving. Between 100 and 120 scientists and engineers have quit in recent months, several of them from mission-critical projects. Tonight we ask, is India's space agency losing its best minds, possibly to the private sector that it helped create?
8: The numbers first. Sources in the Department of Space say between 100 and 120 scientists and engineers have resigned or opted for voluntary retirement from ISRO in the last year. Several were working on the Gaganyaan human spaceflight mission, India's most ambitious project yet.
7: Why is this important, and are these numbers going to make a real difference? Consider this: ISRO isn't just any government department that happens to launch rockets. It is, for millions of Indians, the closest thing that we have to a shared dream in science. It's the organization that sent Chandrayaan 3 gently down onto the lunar South Pole. It's the same organization that pulled off the Mars orbiter mission, Mangalyaan, on its very first attempt, a feat only a handful of space bars have managed, done on a budget so lean, it famously cost less than some Hollywood space films. And now it's building Gaganyaan, India's own human spaceflight program. These aren't quiet lab experiments. They are moments the whole country has stopped to watch. Many sat glued to their screens and hoped.

0: Homes, in schools, on the streets, as Chandrayaan 3's lander made its final descent. The same swell of pride that greeted Mangalyaan slipping into Martian orbit. That's what makes this exodus of scientists sting all the harder. This isn't just an HR problem for a government department. It's a crack, however small, in something India has come to see as its own reflection of what we are capable of.
1: Reports indicate that between 100 and 122 total departures in recent months. This includes approximately 80 from the UR Rao Satellite Center, approximately 20 at the Vikram Sarabhai Space Center. ISRO has a total workforce of 14,600. On paper, that's a small fraction of ISRO's total workforce. But the concern isn't the number, it's who is leaving. Among those who are reported to have resigned, the project director of the LVM3 rocket program. These aren't entry-level exits. This is the kind of institutional experience that takes decades to build and can't simply be replaced by filling a vacancy. So why are they leaving? Part of the answer may lie in the paycheck. A fresh recruit at ISRO starts on a basic pay of around 56,000 rupees a month, a gross package of roughly 84,000 once allowances are added. Promotions typically come every 4 to 5 years, moving scientists up the ladder with basic pay can cross 1.3 lakhs with gross earnings above 1.5 lakh a month. On top of this, ISRO offers something few private employers can: job security, government housing and a pension. This comes at a time when India's private space sector is no longer a side story. Homegrown startups, Skyroot, Agnikul, Pixel among them, have collectively raised hundreds of millions of dollars, with the government adding a 1,000 crore rupee venture fund of its own through InSpace. Skyroot, founded by former ISRO engineers, is now India's first space tech unicorn. Entry-level pay at these startups isn't dramatically higher than ISRO's, but stock options, faster growth, and the pull of building something from scratch are proving hard to compete with.
0: The government has responded. An internal memo dated the 14th of July has stripped ISRO's centre directors of the power to approve resignations on their own. Every request from scientists working on Gaganyaan and other key missions must now go up to the Department of Space itself.
1: It's worth adding that attrition isn't new to ISRO. Around 700 employees have resigned over the last decade. What's changed is that for the first time, there's a well-funded, high-prestige private alternative actually absorbing that talent. So is this the cost of India finally building a private space industry, the very ecosystem the government wanted, or is it a warning sign that ISRO needs to rethink how it pays and retains its finest minds?
0: Well, joining us now, Aastha Jhala, the founder of Arka Space, a small new space startup. I think all of the people on this program have the best things to say about ISRO. The question is, why are people leaving ISRO? Professor Alok Kumar, Associate Professor at the Indian Institute of Science, Raghav K, founder and CEO of Sanyark Space, and Manish Purohit, a former scientist at ISRO. And I cannot do this program without my colleague, Pallav Bagla, who's at Sriharikota. He's got that wonderful shot of rockets behind him, India getting set for an important launch. Let me come to you first, Aastha. I think it's we all owe the world to ISRO for fueling our ambitions in space. Why then are people leaving ISRO at this stage?
2: That's a very good question, because I come from the private sector. Nowadays, we have so much of opportunities available in the private companies. And also, there are so many government schemes which are also available, which are funding the private startups. Along with that, it is very much easier for us as a private company to scale the operations, to execute things, to look for partners from the various fields. Whereas it becomes quite challenging in the government organization to look for the private partners to work along. So I think that nowadays, and also there's a lot of innovation in the private sectors. For example, when we're just thinking about the human spaceflight missions, private companies nowadays are working on their own space launch vehicles, in orbit construction techniques, inflatable structures, whereas it takes a longer time for the government organization to take along. And that is why there's a shift in the private sector, because I think also that the private sector together, along with the government, is fueling the space ecosystem anyways. So, and a lot of ex-ISRO scientists are also starting their own companies, for example, CosmoServe, who are building this in-orbit fueling debris collection. So I think there is a lot of progressiveness at a faster pace available for private sector.
0: Yep.
2: I think that's one of the reasons.
0: Professor Alok Kumar, let me disagree gently with Aastha and summarize this entire conversation down to one word: money. If you want the best talent on earth, and God knows we have that, right? Then you pay for it. Because you don't get people who are capable of sending Mangalyaan around Mars on the very first mission unless you've got exemplary talent. That talent deserves to be funded. People are funded through their salaries, not just their pensions. This is a problem that isn't ISRO-centric. It actually lies in many areas. DRDO, the entire setup over there. Is that something which we need to fix? Why aren't the best engineers and scientists earning 10 times that amount?
3: Thanks, Vishnu, for first having me on this show. And let me just turn this question a little bit inside out. See, we have to also see this in the global perspective. The entire globe is churning, and it's a change in the global ecosystem. And as you rightly pointed out, even in the beginning of this, the number is not that important, because we know that there's always a small outflux out of, so even in the past, even this number of 100 that is being tossed around, we have known that even in the last couple of decades, there's always been the history of people from leaving, which I think is a necessary condition for the other ecosystem to grow. So this is, ISRO in some ways is like a great banyan tree where its roots are coming out, and other plants that are growing out of it. So there is ISRO, what it provides, ISRO has its own place in this ecosystem. It provides a slow and methodical training to its people, and that has its own value. And youngsters who are looking at and this show should realize that if you want to grow up as an engineer and have a great experience in this field, ISRO is probably the right organization for you. And then, you know, sometime later, you, if you have the right skills, you also have another plan. You can have a plan B of going on to a private sector where maybe you can earn the money you really wanted to. But people, including me, I mean, I have been working in the space sector for quite some time now. But in my initial days, I did not have the training. And a lot of my that training had come from engineers who had the time in their hands to give me that slow training. And I have been really fortunate to work with them.
0: Yep.
3: And I think as an organization, startups have their benefits of money, but ISRO has also the time to train its engineers to that scale.
0: No, but you know, I mean, Professor Kumar, if you're a young Indian, given expenses now, given aspirations now, it's just not enough to say that ISRO provides you world-class experience. People want world-class experience and they want money. And let's face it, it is a fact. I don't understand why, given the fact that we don't really have that many world-class engineers and scientists, that we cannot pay and retain positively the people that we do have. In fact, Pallav, how does ISRO plan to deal with this? Because to me, it seems that this is a problem that is structural. It has nothing to do with ISRO. Nobody is saying that, oh, ISRO is no good. We aren't learning anything. We aren't contributing. That's not the issue. People are going because they feel that there is something better. It could be because of more opportunities. And the irony is, ISRO wants the private sector in India to grow. The government wants the private sector in India to grow. Why then are people leaving ISRO? Is it for that reason?
4: Well, I don't know whether ISRO wants the private sector to grow or not.
0: Okay.
4: Really, the government which forced ISRO to change its mindset to have a burgeoning space ecosystem. So people leaving from the challenging jobs at the Indian Space Research Organization and are joining startups and industries are essentially right now not being lost to India. They are moving from the Indian Space Research Organization to the larger thing which has now developed called the Indian space ecosystem. So if the Agnikuls, the Skyroots, the Dhruvas, the Satshores, if they are going to get talent, they are going to get talent only from the pool of the Indian government, which is

0: the Indian Space Research Organization. But a lot also has to be said when India has given ISRO a lot of money, which is 33,000 crore rupees and a roadmap till 2047. The challenges are many, but many people are really opting out of dirtying their hands on engineering and moving on to doing artificial intelligence stuff, which is not to dirty their hands and make enough money quickly. So an ecosystem which was built around ISRO is now sucking some of the talent.
1: Sure.
0: But Skyroot says 95% of the talent they have is in-house trained by them. They have not tapped into the ISRO mega banyan tree, like Alok said. But a lot of this talent which is moving, the knee-jerk reaction of that memo which has been issued is not going to go in the favor of ISRO, is my...
1: No, I agree. In fact, just hold on for a second, Pallav. I want to bring Manish Purohit, a former scientist at ISRO, on this one point. You know, it's not right for the government to say that, sorry, you can't go, period, bye, go back to work. What is the point in having disillusioned workers, right? It just seems to be a knee-jerk reaction to a situation which the government hasn't been able to address. How do you keep people who want to leave? No, sorry, you can't go, bye. Is that the way forward?
2: Hi, Som. Actually, I don't think that that's the point here. The point is, government is saying that in the critical positions, when we have people who have decades of experience and when they are leaving, so they are saying that if you are in a critical position, let's take an example to understand it better. We have Gaganyatris, and those Gaganyatris have been trained, and government spend a lot of money on them. And once the training is over, then they say, okay, fine, Gaganyaan is taking some time. I'm getting opportunities from private space agencies, and they are sending a crewed mission, and they are offering me a good package. Shall I leave? There has to be some obligation, some ethical obligation. When government is placing a lot of faith in you, then it's like, you know, when you're putting someone who is so critical in such a critical position, when you have Gaganyaan, NGLV, you have Bharatiya Antariksha Station, you have Chandrayaan 4, Venus Orbiter, Mars Lander, so many missions planned. Then when you're putting such people in such very critical positions, then you can have some other turnaround where you can say, okay, fine, if you're eligible and if you're willing to take up such a responsible position, stay back with us until the progress happens in this project. And regarding attrition, ye ek shashwat satya hai. Koi bhi, any organization is not seeing attrition as a ho nahi sakta. It's not possible. So ISRO has seen attrition. I am a former ISRO scientist. ISRO has given me promotion 6 months ahead of my time. I was given a call by the panel, and I was given handsome increments. I was given performance incentives. I was sent to US for a very, very critical mission. So it's like, you know, everything happens in the ISRO, but still, when I made a professional choice and when I left ISRO, it was my professional choice. But if I'm in a mission which is very critical and I'm one of the critical resources, in that case, there has to be something which makes it possible to hold back until that project takes a particular shape. That can be the turnaround.
1: No, but Manish, the point where I disagree with you on, I understand what you're saying, that, you know, people have a right to move where they want when the time is right for them. It's not the end of ISRO. Nobody is suggesting it is. But 100 to 120 is not a small number. And many of these individuals would be involved in critical projects. In fact, they are. That is the loss of experience, which cannot be replicated like this. Even if you've got people within the system to take up senior management, engineering or other roles, it just doesn't happen overnight. I think that's the point.
2: If you look at ISRO, you know, there is every year annual celebration of ISO. There is an ISO certification and this whole process, and there is a quality assurance system. There is a complete group. What happens in it is, what all is there, a technical detail, minutest of it, let's say about what should be the humidity in the lab when you are preparing the solar panels. Even that something, viscosity of the adhesive, that even that thing gets written down, what is the speed of the test strip, everything gets written down, and every minute technical detail is written down. One thing. Second, not every project in ISRO depends on a single person. You are talking about those people who have decades of experience, and then that's why they are critical. They are critical for the mission because they understand all the different, you know, nonsenses about what has happened in the past, what can be the solution if something gets stuck somewhere.

0: So when we talk about people leaving ISRO, and you're talking about a number 100 and 120, and big chunk is from URSC. URSC is for the satellite.
1: Yep.
0: You are our satellite center. I am from URSC. We design satellites. We design the subsystems for the satellite. I was in the power systems group. When we talk about people leaving, I know when I joined ISRO, that IITP, we have batches. I was in IITP 22. We were many. But many people left. Many people left. Because so some went for the higher studies. Some got good opportunities in US. Some went to France. Some went to Europe. Some started on ventures. So the thing we have to understand is most of the missions in ISRO, they are not dependent on a single person. Because if that's happening, and if an organization comes to a still, if a single person is leaving, then the organization look at the hierarchy.
1: No, but again, Manish, I suppose the reason we are saying this or we are discussing this is because it is serious enough a situation for the government to issue orders, right, saying that people cannot leave.
0: Because right now, India is having multiple missions.
1: Cannot be sanctioned by certain project leads or team leads. That, to me, reflects a concern, a massive one at that.
0: Because we have become ambitious. Once with the Chandrayaan 3 thing, we became ambitious.
1: Of course. That's why retained talent. All of you can't leave ISRO, and you better go back to ISRO right this minute. But Raghav K, join us on this. I think the other way of looking at this is the incredible work that is being done in the private sector already. You're with the CEO of Sunny Arc Space. There are other very exciting projects. In fact, just in the next couple of days itself, which we have, you know, I mean, we really, really want to look forward to. What is the potential of the private sector in space in India?
2: So, if you're rightly, actually, as everyone is rightly mentioning, and Pellav has clearly highlighted, the ISRO's talent pool is eventually turning around to the space ecosystem, private space ecosystem, and especially this is a short-term effect. Short-term effect that we all should accept for the privatization impact on the Indian space sector. The opportunity is huge. To be frankly, currently, if you are seeing that globally, we are just 2% of the global space ecosystem. But however, now, all these 2% was so far contributed by ISRO alone so far, has been shouldering upon. Now the private ecosystem is growing beyond the all the rockets being launched and then satellites being, and then Earth observation satellite. We are into navigation and communication satellite. Now more people are coming in that space, which will be becoming globally competitive. And that's what is going to happen. And of course, this talent will be coming to the private ecosystem because of the opportunities, because of the talent and everything. But the opportunity is big. We all need to see in a larger perspective, where at India level, we will be contributing to the 8%, 10% of the global space ecosystem. That can only happen if ISRO and the private ecosystem that works, which is the private ecosystem, should work together as in that lines.
1: Yep.
2: And the private ecosystem has huge amount of workload that need to be shared by the private ecosystem, and that is what's happening. And that's going to happen also.
1: Yeah. Okay. Asta, is there a concern that other than ISRO, which obviously trains up people, in terms of people pursuing aeronautical design and engineering, for example, in India, or some of the very specialized skill sets that, a space startup like yours require, the pool of talent outside ISRO, right, is actually quite small. Is that correct or not?
3: Yes, that is correct. But what also happens is that if you see a lot of successful private startup companies, most of them also have mentors, private companies. And basically also they help to create a pathway of how we can create the operational readiness for the missions.
1: Right.
3: Also, I think it is now, it's not just now about aerospace engineering nowadays. There are so many career opportunities coming up apart from aerospace engineering, for example, in satellites, also in AI, space robotics, in space manufacturing, different kinds of fabrication, material science. Somebody like me was working in a space architecture. So, for example, now ISRO is planning for his first human spaceflight mission with Bharat Antariksh Station. That is where the first time a company like myself, Aga Space, will be having a lot of opportunities in designing those human spaceflight modules. So I think there is a lot

0: Lot of creation of opportunities is happening along by the side with ISRO, and I think it is not possible for private companies to succeed without ISRO, because somewhere or the other ISRO sets the benchmark, and we do take support from mentors who have years and years of experience into the startup companies.
1: All right,
0: I think based on that only we are able to pitch our ideas and get the funding.
1: Right, Pallav, last word to you. We've got about 1 minute left. What are you doing in Sriharikota, Pallav? I thought you'd be here with me on this program.
2: Well, you can see, I love rockets. I am at the rocket.
1: No, but so do we all. But, you know, some of us have to be in the
2: life
1: studio.
2: Goes on here at the rocket port. Well, you should be. Vishnu, our Jagalbandi is very famous. And for us, attrition is not happening. But at ISRO, people come and go. ISRO continues. There is a lot of challenging things. Even now, the youngsters I see at the spaceport working very hard to make sure that the Vikram 1 rocket of Skyroot Aerospace lifts off successfully, and both the private and the public sector are working hand in hand in that. Skyroot, Agnikul cannot succeed without ISRO hand-holding them.
1: When does it lift off, Pallav, for the benefit of our viewers? Tell us in 30 seconds the importance of this particular launch. When does it happen?
2: If all goes well, Vikram 1, as they have announced, will lift off at 11:30 on July 18th, and it should be a successful flight. They have worked very hard towards that. But let me add very quickly, this order by ISRO is certainly not going to help them, because you cannot tie a person down and force them into what would be ekdam pakka labor. You cannot do that. You cannot have them tied down to do innovative work. You have to leave free minds. And if people are leaving because the opportunities outside are bigger, there will be more talent which will come to ISRO. ISRO is a large reservoir and which cultivates people, and many who are leaving may be really fraud. They get one distinction of an ex-ISRO employee. So sometimes we should not worry about some people leaving. There is a huge talent in India, and they will survive, and ISRO will certainly do well, which is what I saw all day at the spaceport at Sriharikota. Sure.
1: All right. Well, we'll leave it at that. It is a matter of concern that you know, a lot of good talent is leaving ISRO. But perhaps it's not possible to retain talent forever, despite what the government may try and do now. But let's hope that the talent base in this country expands, so that all the private players, you know, who have a real future are able to dip into that, and ISRO as well. We'll leave it there for the moment from all of us here. Good night.

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3: The thug you see is Shinde Sena co-operator Ramesh Mhatre of Dombivli. Deputy Chief Minister Eknath Shinde, I have a direct question for you tonight. Will your government immediately arrest this rowdy, Ramesh Mhatre?
4: We learn that the action has been taken against the thug neta that we see on our screens right now. FIR has been registered against this man.
5: And joining me live from Mumbai is Ramesh Mhatre. Kya aapko zara bhi sharam nahi aati hai? Aapko kisne hak diya haath uthane ka?
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5: नहीं मांगेंगे
6: सर।
1: Had it not been for NDTV's coverage, none of this would have happened. And today, 9 hours after I spent 26 minutes questioning him, Ramesh Mhatre, co-operator of the ruling Shinde Sena, has finally been arrested.
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14: We've got a fantastic jury and we've left all decisions to the wisdom of...
4: Welcome. We've perhaps reached the fag end of the FIFA World Cup 2026. Two footballing giants will collide with the ultimate prize at stake this Sunday. That's Argentina versus Spain. The ultimate showdown. Let's tell you more about both the teams now. They've arrived to the finale. Spain has arrived unbeaten, led by new generation of talent, including the brilliance of Lamine Yamal. They are chasing the second World Cup crown. And standing in their way are defending champions Argentina, driven by experience, attacking quality, and of course, Lionel Messi. In the next few minutes, we'll be taking you through the key highlights of the England versus Argentina match and also the upcoming finale this Sunday, Spain versus Argentina. But first, the headlines. Parents of an 11-year-old Vihan, who was killed after a tree collapsed on a school bus in Mumbai's Chembur, speak to NDTV, say negligence, not a natural disaster, claim their son's life.
15: Tell us how you want Vihan to be remembered.
16: A lovely child who always wants us to be happy.
4: Karnataka cabinet expansion likely to be delayed by a week. Sources say Rahul pushing for new and younger faces in team DKS, seeks fresh suggestions from DKS and Sidhu. Tamil Nadu Chief Minister Vijay's corruption crackdown warns Minister on corruption. This comes day after a TVK worker caught taking a bribe. Activist Sonam Wangchuk's hunger strike in Delhi enters day 19. Delhi High Court orders daily monitoring of Wangchuk's health. Celebrities and netas pay visits to express support. Supreme Court voices concern over CBSE's three language rule, says don't introduce third language in class 9th, asserts policy should be implemented.

0: Well, Argentina and Spain will meet this Sunday in the 2026 World Cup final as Lionel Messi faces Lamine Yamal in a generational clash for football's greatest prize. The reigning FIFA World Cup and South American champions, Argentina, are aiming to secure their fourth title this year, having previously lifted the trophy in 1978, 1986 and even 2022. While reigning European champions Spain are chasing the second World Cup triumph after winning their first in 2010. The only previous meeting between Argentina and Spain came in the 1966 group stage when Argentina edged Spain 2-1. Well, Argentina are through to the final after, of course, winning the semi-final against England. That's, of course, after a goalless first half and falling behind to England in the 55th minute. Argentina fought back to seal a dramatic win in Atlanta. The comeback victory sends the South American giants into the title clash and also keeps their dream of another major trophy alive. Here's one.
1: The second semi-final featuring football giants Argentina and England in Atlanta remained goalless through the first half. England struck in the 55th minute with Anthony Gordon giving his side the lead. After taking a 1-0 lead, England dropped dangerously deep, attempting to protect their advantage for the final 35 minutes. That relinquished all midfield control and invited waves and waves of Argentine pressure. Argentina kept pushing and finally found the breakthrough in the 85th minute, with Enzo Fernandez converting to bring the scores level. Deep into stoppage time, Lautaro Martinez headed home the winner, completing a remarkable 2-1 comeback for the defending champions.
2: Pero yo nunca dudé y sabía que mínimo iba a estar entre los cuatro y que este grupo cuando se junta saca algo especial de donde no tiene y se van los dolores y se ponen bien físicamente y juega como juega hoy y no deja de intentarlo nunca.
1: Lionel Messi had a difficult first half, losing possession 15 times against England's disciplined defense. But when it mattered most, he delivered. His pass found Enzo Fernandez for the equalizer in the 85th minute. 7 minutes later, substitute Lautaro Martinez powered in Messi's cross with a header to seal Argentina's place in the final. The Albiceleste dominated possession with 64% of the ball compared to England's 36%. They also registered 6 shots on target, while England managed just 3. The three Lions had come into the semi-finals with 13 goals scored in this summer's World Cup. 12 of those came from Harry Kane and Jude Bellingham. Although Kane did not get on the score sheet against Argentina, he started the action that led to his side's only goal on the night. Bellingham, though, was effectively silenced in the semi-finals.
3: A similar story to what's happened in previous tournaments. I feel like we struggled to keep the momentum of the game. We've done so well for that kind of 60 minutes. We scored, we deserved to be ahead. And then for one reason or another, we struggled to keep the ball, we struggled to put pressure on the ball, and it just allowed them to create more momentum. It created more attacks for them in our final third. And then, yeah, it's a normal mindset to try and hang on and try and hang on to the one goal lead. But, you know, we're still 20 minutes plus stoppage time to go. It was always going to be a long time. So, we're going to have to watch the game back and find out exactly how we can improve in those situations. But it's been probably the missing piece now for, you know, the last 4 or 5 tournaments.
1: England only had 12% possession between taking the lead and Martinez's winning goal nearly 40 minutes later. A statistic that will be brutally condemned. And so a stunned football nation woke up to the news it was not coming home, even after 60 years. Rika Roy for NDTV.
0: All right, so it's England versus Argentina, which happened a few days ago. It was perhaps a semi-final. How furious was the game? Let's now take you through that. First up, this was England

0: and there were no shots, 11 fouls ahead of first hydration break. These are perhaps some of the major highlights of the England versus Argentina semi-final. All right, I have my colleague Borya Majumdar now joining me. Borya, another World Cup, perhaps another heartbreak for England, but this one would hurt even more because they essentially lost the match in just the last 10 minutes of play against Argentina.
1: Yeah, you know, this defeat will definitely hurt. I mean, you know, I'm currently in Cardiff. I can tell you this. This is now a country in mourning. In the morning, I went out for a walk. And it was all very vibrant last night, and pubs and World Cup. Everybody was talking about the World Cup. Everything was about the World Cup. And all of a sudden, it's kind of this country is now in mourning. There was one poster, and I was telling a couple of my colleagues that it had Harry Kane with the World Cup. There was a poster, and somebody has put a red cross right through it. So you can understand, no breakfast place was open. No breakfast place was open. It was as if people were still, by the way, it's a weekday. People were going about their jobs, but that was just routine. Everybody has kind of lost voice. There was an advert yesterday that the country needs to lose its collective voice. It was to support Harry Kane after what had happened in that match against Mexico. But then when you're leading and you've got the game to get a centre back in place of allow Argentina to make that comeback, I thought was a huge blunder.
0: In the lead up to the semi-final, you of course spoke about how there was a lot of excitement in the United Kingdom, but sadly England is out of the race. Let's tell you more about how England threw the game away. Once England took the lead through Anthony Gordon, the game appeared to be under their control. But instead of pushing for a second goal, Thomas Tuchel made a series of defensive substitutions, perhaps replacing attackers with defenders and also switching to a deep back five. Well, England dropped into a deep back five, like I mentioned, and England virtually stopped attacking. They lost the game in the last 10 minutes, managing just 12% possession from the time they scored until Argentina's winner. That invited relentless pressure from the defending champions. The equaliser came when Enzo Fernandez was left completely unmarked outside the box. And moments later, Lionel Messi produced a trademark cross for Martinez to score the winner in stoppage time. England captain Harry Kane summed it up after the match, saying that the team simply tried to hold on after going ahead. And at this level, that was never going to be enough. But let's talk about the two teams that are through to the finale this Sunday. It's, of course, Argentina and Spain. First up, let's now tell you about the road to finale for Argentina. What has been their journey so far? In the group stage, they've had 3 wins, 9 goals, and 2 conceded. Then, moving on, they then move forward to round of 32. That was Argentina versus Cape Verde, which they, of course, won. Then round of 16, Argentina versus Egypt. This was again won by Argentina. They finally reached the quarterfinals, which was Argentina versus Switzerland. And then the semi-final, Argentina versus England. And Argentina won this match in the last 10 minutes. So far, in the lead-up to the finale, what perhaps has worked for Team Argentina? Of course, we have the Messi factor, but number one is the big game mentality. They've always seen the larger picture. Second, Lionel Messi, the creator, at the age of 39, he's someone who's always been at the top of his game. Clinical attack as well. They, of course, been the defending champion. There are other defenders in this World Cup, but the clinical attack has also worked for Messi. And of course, tactical flexibility. All these aspects have worked for Argentina, and they're now through to the finale this Sunday. I have my colleague Borya, who's of course joining me live from UK. Borya, your take on this Argentine team. 1 minute they look dead and dusted, and just when it matters, they display magic. We've of course seen Lionel Messi's magic throughout this FIFA World Cup.
1: You know, as far as Argentina is concerned, it has been an incredible campaign. One moment they are down and out, they just don't look the part. And

0: 5 minutes later, they kind of come back and make history. And this has to go down to the inspiration from, of course, Lionel Messi, but also the tactical brilliance of Lionel Scaloni, because that introduction of Enzo Gonzalez, I mean, that kind of changed everything, isn't it? I mean, all of a sudden, there was infusion of new energy, and Argentina took complete control of the game. But that's what resilience is all about. They don't give up. Even if they are down, they were down 2 goals against Egypt. They came back and scored 3. They were down a goal, 83rd, 84th minute against England. They came back against England and scored 2. So clearly, they are the world champions for a reason. Mm. And the reason is they are not one team to give up. They will not give up. And that's the hallmark of this Argentina side led by Lionel Messi. Mm. And you could understand at the end of the game what it means to them. Back-to-back World Cup finals. Will they go on to win? We don't know. But incredible achievement. And you have to say that it all boils down to self-belief, to resilience, to determination, the will to not give up and make the most of the opportunity.
1: Right, Borja. And of course, they're now on their way to win the 4th FIFA World Cup. But on the way is Spain, the second team, which is through to the finale this Sunday. Let's now tell you about Spain's journey. The group stage, 2 wins, 5 goals, 0 conceded so far. Then they, of course, stepped on to round of 32, which was Spain versus Austria, again won by Spain. Then round of 16, Spain versus Portugal. And then they reached the quarterfinal, Spain versus Belgium. The semi-final was Spain versus France, a very neck and neck match, which Spain won. So throughout the journey, what has worked out for Spain? First up, rock solid defense. Second, clinical finishing. Spain is a far more younger team when compared to Argentina, but they've had some massive clinical finishing out there. The second aspect is midfield control of the players. And like I mentioned, it's young attacking talent of Spain. And how can we not mention Lamine Yamal as well? Lastly, consistency of Spain, which will of course be clearly visible this Sunday when it's going to be a Argentina versus Spain match. Borja, if I can come back to you now. We of course have the finale between Argentina and Spain. It is pitted as a clash of two generations because we do have the young talent pool of Spain, 19-year-old Lamine Yamal and 39-year-old Lionel Messi. Who are you betting on, Borja?
0: Yeah, I mean, this is the dream World Cup final. If you went to anyone, and said at the start of the World Cup that, you know what, in New York, New Jersey, it'll be a final between Argentina and Spain, and there will be a Leo Messi at 39, and there will be a Lamine Yamal at 19.
1: Yeah.
0: And maybe if Spain wins, the baton will pass from a Lionel Messi to a Lamine Yamal. People would have said, come on, you are a romantic, and you're talking about something that will not happen. But that is what has happened. I mean, you could not have expected a bigger blockbuster final than Argentina versus Spain. Mm. As far as I'm concerned, I will say Spain is a better team. A team that can stop Kylian Mbappe's France, which looked brilliant, is obviously a team that one has to take note of. They have better players. They have more, you know, all-rounded team, I would say. They are solid. But on the other hand, how do you write Argentina off? Time and again, we have seen them come back from the jaws of defeat and make history. So it'll be a cracker of a contest.
1: Yes.
0: Obviously, youth and system versus individual brilliance and flair. Leo Messi at 39 against Lamine Yamal at 19. So in every sense, it will be a cup final for the ages. And all of us obviously will look to that. I will still put my money on Spain, but only a fool will want to write Argentina off. That's what I will say. And as far as England is concerned, it's not coming home, and they will need to get their bearing back and take themselves to Miami. They will hope that their fans will follow them to Miami for that bronze medal match.
1: Right, Borja, it's going to be a match the football lovers would be waiting for. Argentina versus Spain, a match between two generations. Let's tell you more about this. Argentina's dramatic World Cup semi-final victory over England has now also sparked a major controversy off the pitch. Well, let's tell you more as to what actually happened. Moments after sealing a place in the final, Argentina players were seen displaying a banner that read, when translated to English, "The Malvinas are Argentine," referring to Argentina's claim over the Falkland Islands. The banner was held up during the team's celebrations after they won that match, triggering criticism and raising questions over a possible FIFA response. Football's governing laws prohibit political slogans, statements and symbols at official matches. FIFA and IFAB rules allow sanctions against players or teams found violating those regulations. So, Argentina's World Cup celebrations, like I mentioned, have sparked political controversy. And this is, of course, regarding Las Malvinas, which is the name Argentine use for the Falkland Islands. Let's now tell you why the banner is so controversial. Argentina calls the Falklands Las Malvinas. After this, it is perhaps controversial because they used this after they won the match. Britain and Argentina both claim they control over the Falkland Islands. Apart from this, another aspect is that the two countries fought a war over them in 1982 as well. So the dispute is deeply rooted in history and reached its peak in 1982. The sovereignty dispute remains unresolved even today. In 1982, Argentina invaded the islands, triggering a 74-day war with Britain. Well, the banner turned a sporting celebration into a political statement, which of course turned extremely controversial. Even today, the issue remains a powerful symbol of national identity. Well, let's say FIFA, in the rule book, has prohibited political displays during tournaments of any messages or slogans by the team or even by the players. That's why holding that banner that the Argentina team did is extremely controversial at this point of time. Let's tell you more about what we can perhaps expect this Sunday. Of course, it's going to be a huge clash between Lionel Messi and Lamine Yamal. But this is the picture which was photographed and it could end with football history. Because in 2007, during a charity calendar shoot, a young Lionel Messi was pictured holding a baby in his arms. That is Lamine Yamal. Nearly two decades later, football has delivered an extraordinary twist of fate. Now, the legend and the prodigy, they both find themselves on the sport's biggest stage. Messi chasing what could be another defining chapter in his iconic career. Yamal aiming to announce himself as football's next global superstar. As Argentina and Spain battle for the trophy, the spotlight will now be on a remarkable full circle story with what began with a single picture. Well, here on the show, we've spoken about Lionel Messi, Lamine Yamal, but we have to talk about Erling Haaland. Though he's missed out on the World Cup, but he's still making headlines. The Manchester City striker stepped into the spotlight alongside girlfriend Isabel Johansson at the Dolce & Gabbana fashion show in Rome, turning heads with a stylish appearance that's after Norway's World Cup heartbreak. Our next report, telling you more.
2: Norwegian and Manchester City footballer Erling Haaland is proving his fashion game is just as strong as his finishing. The goal machine made a stylish appearance at the Dolce & Gabbana Alta Sartoria showcase in Taormina, Sicily, alongside his partner Isabel Hauseng Johansson. Dressed in a crisp double-breasted white suit, paired with a high-neck knit, tinted sunglasses and statement jewellery, Haaland looked every bit the luxury house's leading man as he took his place among fashion's biggest names. But before he stole the spotlight at the show, he had already won the internet. Haaland's airport look went viral after he was spotted carrying Dolce & Gabbana's brand new Sicily tote, along with a taxidermied whiskey raccoon he picked up during Norway's World Cup trip to Texas. The raccoon may have grabbed the headlines, but fashion fans were just as busy talking about the bag. And Haaland's influence isn't just stopping at fashion. Following his World Cup heroics, Peru has seen an unexpected baby naming trend, with more than 500 newborns reportedly named after the Norwegian striker. Turns out, his newest fans aren't even old enough to kick a football yet. Goals, luxury handbags and front row at the fashion show. Erling Haaland is fast becoming much more than a football superstar. Already known for his collection of rare Hermes handbags and now a familiar face in the luxury fashion world, he's redefining what a modern sports icon looks like. From football pitches to fashion runways, Haaland isn't just making statements, he's setting trends. Mayank Chaudhary, NDTV.

0: then there must be 1,000 more Gautam Adanis sitting undiscovered.
1: 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An initiative by Gautam Adani.
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4: NDTV had reported extensively on why are these deaths happening in Rajasthan.
5: Checked all the medications, the drugs, everything. We called AIIMS Jodhpur also to do an investigation on it.
6: Big NDTV impact when it comes to Rajasthan maternity deaths. NDTV coverage has now forced action.
7: When others are warming up and raring to go, the stories that matter, the stories that shape your life.
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10: Hello and welcome. 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But first, the headlines. Parents of 11-year-old Vehan, who was killed after a tree collapse on a school bus in Mumbai's Chembur, speak to NDTV, say negligence, not a natural disaster, claimed the son's life.
11: How you want Vehan to be remembered?
12: A lovely child who all of us want us to be happy.
10: Karnataka cabinet expansion likely to be delayed by a week. Sources say Rahul pushing for new and younger faces in team. DKS seeks fresh suggestions from DKS and Sidhu. Tamil Nadu Chief Minister Vijay's corruption crackdown warns minister on corruption. This comes a day after TVK worker caught taking a break. Activist Sonam Wangchuk's hunger strike in Delhi enters day 19th. Delhi High Court orders daily monitoring of Wangchuk's health. Celebrities and Netas pay visit to express support. Supreme Court voices concern over CBSE's three language rule, says don't introduce third language in class 9. Asserts policy should be implemented from class 6th.

0: All right, the Tamil Nadu Chief Minister C. Joseph Vijay has now sent out a strong message to his cabinet, making it clear that his government will have zero tolerance for corruption. Chairing a cabinet meeting, Vijay reportedly directed ministers to stop focusing on social media reels and instead prioritize governance and public service. The Chief Minister also warned against bribery and corruption, saying that strict action would be taken against anyone found involved in wrongdoing, irrespective of their position. This comes a day after TVK leader was caught accepting a bribe of rupees 1.30 lakhs from a government contractor. Later, TVK expelled the leader from his position. Meanwhile, DMK, the opposition, has slammed Vijay government over this and said, and I'm quoting here, "Everything Vijay accused us of is now happening under his government." Take a listen to all the war of words, the reactions that are coming in on the bribegate row in Tamil Nadu.
1: That is what is happening in Vijay's government. Everything Vijay accused us is now happening. Every fraudulent activity is now happening. And we know that one of the lawyers from the TVK have written filed a petition in the court that for all advocates' appointments in the courts, there was a huge money was collected by somebody.

0: He is an advocate from TVK. He had filed a petition that now the government appointments of lawyers were done only based on money. Let them reply to all those things.
1: As far as the DMK is concerned, this is nothing but a reels ministry. A ministry that is just meant to create reels and PR, but nothing concrete on the ground. Then just in 60 days, we have seen n number of cases of corruption cases against the DMK people. Media attention, the people's attention, only on those cases that these people are acting. There are very many cases that are not being reported. There is no action being taken by the TVK. So this is just nothing but a continuation of the PR work that the TVK continues to do.
2: Staying on the stories from Tamil Nadu, it is one of the most anticipated movies of the year and perhaps the most political movie ever fronted by sitting Chief Minister. Jananayagan isn't just Vijay's cinematic farewell from hidden political references to record-breaking business deals. The movie has been making headlines long before its release. Here are some of the lesser-known facts behind Tamil cinema's biggest release. Take a look.
3: A film, a farewell, and a political statement. Jananayagan will be the first film of a sitting chief minister to hit the screens. But behind the hype lies a fascinating story. Did you know Vijay's character in the film is named Thalapathi Vetrikondan? Its initials spell TVK, the very same abbreviation as Tamilaga Vetri Kanagam, Vijay's political party. But that reference almost didn't survive the censor process. One dialogue, Ambedkar Sattam to TVK Sattam, was altered by the makers after the CBFC process. The political reference was muted and removed from both the audio and visual track without changing the film's runtime. The film itself had a turbulent journey. Originally scheduled to release on January 9, 2026, Jananayagan was delayed for over 6 months after certification objections. The film was referred to a revising committee following complaints that certain scenes allegedly hurt religious sentiments and portrayed the armed forces in an objectionable manner. Now, with an A certificate from the CBFC and a runtime of just over 3 hours, the film is finally set for release on July 23rd. The scale of the project is equally staggering. Produced by KVN Productions and directed by H. Vinoth, the film is reportedly mounted on a budget of nearly 300 crore rupees. Vijay is also said to have received a record 275 crore rupee remuneration, making it one of the biggest paychecks in Indian cinema. The film's non-theatrical business has already shattered records. Amazon Prime Video has reportedly acquired the streaming rights for around 121 crore rupees, while the satellite rights have been sold for approximately rupees 64 crore. Music too is driving the buzz. The first single, Thalapathi Kacheri, has crossed 180 million YouTube views, while the soundtrack, Oru Pere Valaru, has already garnered more than 64 million views. Adding to the excitement is the cast. Bollywood actor Bobby Deol plays the antagonist, marking his second Tamil film after Kanguva. The film also stars Pooja Hegde and Mamitha Baiju. For fans, Jananayagan is more than a blockbuster. It is the last time they'll see one of Tamil cinema's biggest stars on silver screen. And for Vijay, it could well be the final crossover between cinema and politics as the next act of his career begins. Bureau Report, NDTV.
2: All right, another political row has erupted in Tamil Nadu, this time over the custodial death of 35-year-old specially abled under trial prisoner Sabari Varman. DMK is attacking the TVK government. Sabari, who was arrested in alleged Gutka sale case, died after prison authorities claimed that he developed a sudden health issue and was taken to a government hospital where he died. However, post-mortem reportedly found 19 injuries on his body. DMK MP Kanimure met the victim's family, accusing the TVK government of inaction and questioning Chief Minister Vijay's silence. BJP also demanded justice for the family, saying that custodial deaths cannot be ignored.
4: இந்திய கம்யூனிஸ்ட் கட்சி அப்படி ஒரு நிலைப்பாட்டை மேற்கொண்டால் அதனை வரவேற்போம். நாகர்கோவிலில் நடந்திருக்கிற
5: Yeah, that is wrong. Police officials should be punished. That apart, when last time when we were in power, a custodial death had happened and the VCK, TVK wanted the DMK to resign. This shouted that the DMK should resign only because of DMK that custodial death has happened. Now, they should resign, no?
6: The many reasons why the DMK met its fate was the increase in the number of custodial deaths and tortures which happened during the DMK's period. Now, very unfortunately, one deceased, Sabari, late Sabari, the entire family alleges that he has died due to the excess police torture given to him in custody. 19 places, injury marks have been found in 19 places. He was tied up and beaten to death when he was in the process of going through investigation in the prison.
2: We have some breaking news coming for you. Rohit Sharma's ODI future perhaps hangs in balance. Lord's ODI could perhaps be Rohit Sharma's last match. This is of course big buzz ahead of Lord's clash. Rohit is not in the 2027 World Cup finals. That's a huge question mark at this point of time. Selectors' message also sparks speculation at this point of time, because Rohit's ODI career is at a juncture, is at a crossroad, and big question over Rohit's ODI future. This, of course, third and the final ODI against England at Lords on July 19, which perhaps will be Rohit Sharma's last match for India. I want to go across to our sports editor, Rika Roy, for more on this. Rika, a lot of buzz doing the rounds. Is Rohit Sharma not in the 2027 World Cup plans? And will this, the Lords ODI, be his last? What are you learning, Rika?
7: Well, there is a buzz that Rohit Sharma will not be selected beyond the England tour. And sources have told us that selectors have already had a word with him regarding his future availability. While Rohit Sharma has said that he would like to play on, but selectors don't seem to be very keen on having him in Team India and making him a part of Team India's 2027 World Cup plans. For the moment, in England, he has scored 11 and 26, and then 26 in the two ODIs he has played, and he has not really been looked in. He really has not looked in great form. So we really have to see if there is a turnaround innings for Rohit Sharma. One final time at Lords. For the moment, it seems that the 2023 World Cup captain, who took India to the final of the 50-over World Cup, will have to call it an end. Remember, he has already retired from other forms of the game. He doesn't play T20 or Test for India anymore. Only one format remaining for him, and that may not be for too long.
2: Right, Rika, and what we are learning is that the BCCI Senior Selection Committee perhaps has moved on from Rohit Sharma. Of course, final confirmation is awaited if this, the Lord's ODI, will be Rohit Sharma's last or not. But thanks, Rika, for sharing those insights here with us. All right, moving on to other stories. This is perhaps a chilling story from Karnataka, where a chilling family tragedy has stunned Karnataka's Dharwad. What happened was, a 45-year-old doctor was found murdered inside his apartment while his 8-year-old son was discovered critically injured with stab wounds. Investigators say that one detail stands out. the doctor's wife was scrolling on her phone while her husband lay dead and her injured son bled beside him. The child was rushed to hospital only after Hubli Police Commissioner N. Shashi Kumar noticed that the child was still breathing and then he carried him to safety. The wife has now been detained for questioning. Police suspect some kind of a domestic dispute, domestic violence case here, because the police officials say that there was no forced entry and they continue to probe the case. Well, this is the story of justice for Vihan. After BMC gave itself a clean chit, emotional parents of 11-year-old Vihan have now spoken out for the first time. Speaking to NDTV, Vihan's parents demanded justice for their son's tragic death with tears and pain in their eyes. They alleged that negligence and failure to act led to the loss of their only child. The grieving family, they continue to question BMC's inquiry report, alleging that it fails to fix accountability, demanding an independent probe, saying that the incident was a case of human negligence and not a natural disaster. Vihan's parents said that their fight is not only for their son, but to ensure no other child loses their life due to negligence and not a natural disaster. The parents continue to seek answers and justice for their son. And early in the day, Vihan's parents had spoken to NDTV. Take a look.
8: Joining me live are Vihan's father, Gaurav Srivastav, and his mother, Juhi. Gaurav and Juhi, this is a very difficult time for you. Thank you so much for speaking to us here at NDTV. I know this is an incredibly difficult moment for the two of you. And what's happened over the last 24 hours, I can only say it's shocking with what the BMC has said. I want to understand what you're going through and what was your first reaction when you heard that the BMC has given a clean chit to its own people.
9: I think BMC clean chit itself is a sign that they have not done the work properly. There's no accountability fixed from their end. And there is conflict in the inquiry committee as well. The BMC is doing their own inquiry. It's not an independent inquiry. There's conflict. There is accountability issue. And when the Vihan incident happened, the inquiry commission was set up. We had faith that something will come out of it. And the whole system who is responsible for it, they will be penalized. But now it is going to different department names like garden to road to contractor to consultant. And only the consultant and contractor is liable. They have admitted the negligence, but I think the justice or the root cause of this incident is still the person who are responsible. They are not getting the penalized and all.
8: And what is your message to the mayor of Mumbai, who has given this clean chit to her own officials? As a parent who's lost your son, what would your message to her be?
9: I think BMC internal mayor and commissioner, they have contradiction in the finding of the report. So they should first align themselves and they should hear the voice of the people of us and of the media that they should reinitiate a fresh inquiry. That's my message. Simply saying ki our people are clean and others contractor is fault, then that will not resolve the thing. Because contractor is part of the BMC system only. They're not separate to it.
8: Gaurav, going back to the day of the tragedy. That,
9: you know, all future.
8: Yes.
9: Yeah.
8: Going back to the day of the tragedy, if you could tell us what really happened. Were there any officials on the spot when you got there? When did you get the call? How did it unfold? What did you see in terms of action on the ground?
9: I can recall that was a very tough time, but I got called to reach at the spot, then got called from the school to reach at the hospital where the child, the injured children was taken. And I think I met one or two officials there, BMC mayor was there. Chembur MLA was there, so they all have helped us during that moment. And the detail of the incident, I am not still sure, but what I can gather ki that tree, the trunk which has fallen the bus was the main cause of Vihan's death. But I think that's what I can recall. Very tough to...
8: No, that's fine. That's absolutely fine. I'm going to let you go in a minute from now. And again, if you can't answer any question, Gaurav, go ahead and just let me know. But you said some details are still not available to you, Gaurav. Through NDTV, what are the questions you want answered today? I want to help you get those questions to the system, to the Chief Minister of Maharashtra, to the Mayor of Mumbai. What are those unanswered questions as a father you want answered immediately?
9: First is ki the tree was inspected, everything was done, everyone was inspected, why did the tree fell? And was the work not done properly, were the roots were not getting proper water or something? But I just wanted to say ki, in short, ki it should not be made a natural phenomenon. It should be examined at the root cause of human negligence, and that's what I want to say.
8: Before I let you go, if you want to only, would you want to tell us how you want Vihan to be remembered? It's okay if you can't.
9: I think...
8: it's okay, Gaurav. It's all right.
9: Very lovely child who always wants us to be happy.
8: We're with you. We're with you in this fight. Thank you so much for speaking with us, Gaurav and Juhi. Thank you.
9: Thank you.
2: On that note, we slip into a very short break. Come right back.
10: We are over, Jimmy.
11: Hey, लाइफ में स्क्रैचेस तो आएंगे, गाड़ी के स्क्रैचेस को तो कॉस्मो पीपीएफ संभाल लेगा, आप अपना देख लो।
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2: In other news, Madhya Pradesh has restructured its ₹1200 crore nutrition plan for 8.5 million children, pregnant women and even lactating mothers for the fifth time since 2018 as a responsibility shifts back to the women and children.

0: Child Development Department. Well, NDTV found many Anganwadi centers have gone up to 3 months without nutrition supplies. Here's Anurag Dwari's ground report.
1: Just behind the Madhya Pradesh Deputy Chief Minister's bungalow in Bhopal is Anganwadi Center number 729. Nearly 50 children, 14 pregnant women and 8 lactating mothers are registered at this tiny center. But according to the Anganwadi worker, no take-home ration arrived in May or June.
2: एक महीने की देरी हुई है
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1: The ration arrived in April, then there was a 2 month gap followed by supplies in July. Under the ration program, children aged 6 months to 3 years are supposed to receive the following every month: halwa premix, Bal Ahar, Khichdi packets. Pregnant and lactating women are entitled to wheat soya barfi, wheat besan mix and khichdi. This is not ordinary food. It is supplementary nutrition meant for children and mothers whose health is already at risk. NDTV visited several Anganwadi centers across Bhopal. From Amravat Khurd to Barkheda Pathani and areas around Vallabh Bhavan. In April 2026, 4-month-old Supriyanshi died in Majghavan block of Satna district. She weighed only 2.86 kilograms. Nearly 200 kilometers away, in ward number 16 of Agar Malwa, Anganwadi worker Sharda Yadav teaches children about the benefits of fruit. The center has 106 registered children. But the government's own Poshan Tracker app shows that take-home ration did not reach the center in June or July.
4: No, in the past month, it didn't get in June. The rest of our regular is running.
3: July?
4: Yes, July. Yes, July didn't come. July came, July didn't
3: come. So, did you tell the authorities about it?
4: Yes, they know that it didn't come. The take-home ration didn't reach the center.
3: What did you
4: say? It will come.
1: In the same town, helper Prem Bhai feeds children under a neem tree. The one-room Anganwadi is overcrowded with stored material. Around 40 children are registered here. But the center hasn't received take-home ration for over a month.
4: अबे नहीं आ जाएगा ना सर आ जाएगा ना
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1: In Vidisha, 1-year-old daughter of Pooja Adivasi weighs just 4.8 kilograms. Pooja says ration comes occasionally but not regularly.
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1: The government is changing the structure of the scheme once again. But a hungry child does not know which department is in charge. With Anurag Dwari in Bhopal, Bureau Report, NDTV.
0: On that, we'll slip into a very short break. Come right back. 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
10: 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Hello and welcome to a brand new show. I am your host Mayank Chaudhary and this is Limelight.
12: That if a boy from Ahmedabad with no capital and no connections could build, then there must be 1,000 more Gautam Adanis sitting undiscovered.
13: जिनके आइडियाज हैं दमदार, वो सब हैं वंदे भारतम के नेशनल स्टेज के हकदार. तो इनोवेटर्स, रजिस्ट्रेशन करो vandebharatam.org पर 19 जुलाई तक. An initiative by Gautam Adani. यही है वंदे भारत.
14: First move sets the day, and in markets, being early is the edge. The edge begins the night before.
15: Before India wakes up, the newsroom is already buzzing because the market rewards those who are prepared.
16: That's where we come in, tracking momentum and where the markets could move next.
14: Hello and welcome. You're watching NDTV 24/7 with me, Raisha Sehgal, and we have lots planned for you on the show. But first, the headlines. Parents of 11-year-old Vehan, who was killed after a tree collapse in a school bus in Mumbai's Chembur, speak to NDTV, say negligence, not a natural disaster, claimed the son's life.
17: How you want Vehan to be remembered?
18: A lovely child who always wants us to be happy.
14: Karnataka cabinet expansion likely to be delayed by a week. Sources say Rahul pushing for new and younger faces in team. DKS seeks fresh suggestions from DKS and Sidhu. Tamil Nadu Chief Minister Vijay's corruption crackdown warns minister on corruption. This comes a day after TVK worker caught taking a break. Activist Sonam Wangchuk's hunger strike in Delhi enters day 19th. Delhi High Court orders daily monitoring of Wangchuk's health. Celebrities and Netas pay visit to express support. Supreme Court voices concern over CBSE's three language rule, says don't introduce third language in class 9th. Asserts policy should be implemented from class 6th. All right, the Tamil Nadu Chief Minister C. Joseph Vijay has now sent out a strong message to his cabinet, making it clear that his government will have zero tolerance for corruption. Chairing a cabinet meeting, Vijay reportedly directed ministers to stop focusing on social media reels and instead prioritize governance and public service. The chief minister also warned against bribery and corruption, saying that strict action would be taken against anyone found involved in wrongdoing, irrespective of their position. This comes a day after TVK leader was caught accepting a bribe of Rs 1.30 lakhs from a government contractor. Later, TVK expelled the leader from his position. Meanwhile, DMK, the opposition, has slammed Vijay government over this and said, and I'm quoting here, "Everything Vijay accused us of is now happening under his government." Take a listen to all the war of words, the reactions that are coming in on the Bribegate row in Tamil Nadu.
0: That is what is happening in Vijay's government. Everything Vijay accused us is now happening. Every fraudulent activity is now happening. And we know that one of the lawyers from the TVK has written filed a petition in the court that for all advocates' appointments in the courts, there was a huge money was collected by somebody. He is an advocate from TVK. He had filed a petition that now the government appointments of lawyers were done only based on money. Let them reply to all those things.
11: As far as the DMK is concerned, this is nothing but a reels ministry. A ministry that is just meant to create reels and PR, but nothing concrete on the ground. Just in 60 days, we have seen n number of cases of corruption, graft cases against the DMK people. And whatever is being brought to the media attention, the people's attention, only on those cases that these people are acting. There are very many cases that are not being reported. There is no action being taken by the TVK. So this is just nothing but a continuation of the PR work that the TVK continues to do.
14: Staying on the stories from Tamil Nadu, it is one of the most anticipated movies of the year and perhaps the most political movie ever fronted by sitting chief minister. Jananayagan isn't just Vijay's cinematic farewell from hidden political references to record-breaking business deals. The movie has been making headlines long before its release. Here are some of the lesser-known facts behind Tamil cinema's biggest release. Take a look.
19: A film, a farewell, and a political statement. Jananayagan will be the first film of a sitting chief minister to hit the screens. But behind the hype lies a fascinating story. Did you know Vijay's character in the film is named Thalapathi Vetri Kondan? Its initials spell TVK, the very same abbreviation as Tamilaga Vetri Kanagam, Vijay's political party. But that reference almost didn't survive the censor process. One dialogue, Ambedkar Sattam to TVK Sattam, was altered by the makers after the CBFC process. The political reference was muted and removed from both the audio and visual track without changing the film's runtime. The film itself had a turbulent journey. Originally scheduled to release on January 9, 2026, Jananayagan was delayed for over 6 months after certification objections. The film was referred to a revising committee following complaints that certain scenes allegedly hurt religious sentiments and portrayed the armed forces in an objectionable manner. Now, with an A certificate from the CBFC and a runtime of just over 3 hours, the film is finally set for release on July 23rd. The scale of the project is equally staggering. Produced by KVN Productions and directed by H. Vinoth, the film is reportedly mounted on a budget of nearly 300 crore rupees. Vijay is also said to have received a record 275 crore rupee remuneration, making it one of the biggest paychecks in Indian cinema. The film's non-theatrical business has already shattered records. Amazon Prime Video has reportedly acquired the streaming rights for around 121 crore rupees, while the satellite rights have been sold for approximately rupees 64 crore. Music too is driving the buzz. The first single, Thalapathi Kacheri, has crossed 180 million YouTube views, while the soundtrack, Oru Pere Valaru, has already garnered more than 64 million views. Adding to the excitement is the cast. Bollywood actor Bobby Deol plays the antagonist, marking his second Tamil film after Kanguva. The film also stars Pooja Hegde and Mamita Baiju. For fans, Jananayagan is more than a blockbuster. It is the last time they'll see one of Tamil cinema's biggest stars on silver screen. And for Vijay, it could well be the final crossover between cinema and politics as the next act of his career begins. Bureau Report, Indie TV.
14: All right, another political row has erupted in Tamil Nadu, this time over the custodial death of 35-year-old specially abled under-trial prisoner Sabari Varman. DMK is attacking the TVK government. Sabari, who was arrested in alleged gutka sale case, died after prison authorities claimed that he developed a sudden health issue and was taken to a government hospital where he died. However, post-mortem reportedly found 19 injuries on his body. DMK MP Kanimule met the victim's family, accusing the TVK government of inaction and questioning Chief Minister Vijay's silence. BJP also demanded justice for the family, saying that custodial deaths cannot be ignored.
20: இந்திய கம்யூனிஸ்ட் கட்சி அப்படி ஒரு நிலைப்பாட்டை மேற்கொண்டால் அதனை வரவேற்போம். நாகர்கோவிலில் நடந்திருக்கிற
21: Yeah, that is wrong. Police official should be punished. That apart, when last time when we were in power, a custodial death had happened and the VCK, TVK wanted the DMK to resign. This shouted that the DMK should resign only because of DMK that custodial death has happened. Now, they should resign, no?
22: The many reasons why the DMK met its fate was the increase in the number of custodial deaths and tortures which happened during the DMK's period. Now, very unfortunately, one deceased, Sabari, late Sabari, the entire family alleges that he has died due to the excess police torture given to him in custody. 19 places, injury marks have been found in 19 places. He was tied up and beaten to death when he was in the process of going through investigation in the prison.
14: We have some breaking news coming for you. Rohit Sharma's ODI future perhaps hangs in balance. Lord's ODI could perhaps be Rohit Sharma's last match. This is, of course, big buzz ahead of Lord's clash. Rohit is not in the 2027 World Cup finals. That's a huge question mark at this point of time. Selector's message also sparks speculation at this point of time, because Rohit's ODI career is at a juncture, is at a crossroad, and big question over Rohit's ODI future. This, of course, third and the final ODI against England at Lords on July 19th, which perhaps will be Rohit Sharma's last match for India. I want to go across to our sports editor, Rika Roy, for more on this. Rika, a lot of buzz doing the rounds. Is Rohit Sharma not in the 2027 World Cup plans? And will this, the Lords ODI, be his last? What are you learning, Rika?
23: Well, there is a buzz that Rohit Sharma will not be selected beyond the England tour, and sources have told us that selectors have already had a word with him regarding his future availability. While Rohit Sharma has said that he would like to play on, but selectors don't seem to be very keen on having him in Team India and making him a part of Team India's 2027 World Cup plans. For the moment, in England, he has scored 11 and 26, and then 26 in the two ODIs he has played. and he has not really been looked in, he really has not looked in great form. So we really have to see if there is a turnaround innings for Rohit Sharma one final time at Lords. For the moment, it seems that the 2023 World Cup captain who took India to the final of the 50-over World Cup will have to call it an end. Remember, he has already retired from other forms of the game. He doesn't play T20 or Test for India anymore. Only one format remaining for him, and that may not be for too long.
14: Right, Rika, and what we are learning is that the BCCI Senior Selection Committee perhaps has moved on from Rohit Sharma. Of course, final confirmation is awaited if this, the Lords ODI, will be Rohit Sharma's last or not. But thanks, Rika, for sharing those insights here with us. All right, moving on to other stories. This is perhaps a chilling story from Karnataka, where a chilling family tragedy has stunned Karnataka's Dharwad. What happened was a 45-year-old doctor was found murdered inside his apartment while his 8-year-old son was discovered critically injured with stab wounds. Investigators say that one detail stands out. The doctor's wife was scrolling on a phone while her husband lay dead and her injured son bled beside him. The child was rushed to hospital only after Hubli Police Commissioner N. Shashi Kumar noticed that the child was still breathing, and then he carried him to safety. The wife has now been detained for questioning. Police suspect some kind of a domestic dispute, domestic violence case here, because the police officials say that there was no forced entry and they continue to probe the case. Well, this is the story of justice for Vihan. After BMC gave itself a clean chit, emotional parents of 11-year-old Vihan have now spoken out for the first time. Speaking to NDTV, Vihan's parents demanded justice for their son's tragic death with tears and pain in their eyes. They alleged that negligence and failure to act led to the loss of their only child. The grieving family, they continue to question BMC's inquiry report, alleging that it fails to fix accountability, demanding an independent probe, saying that the incident was a case of human negligence and not a natural disaster. Vihan's parents said that their fight is not only for their son, but to ensure no other child loses their life due to negligence and not a natural disaster. The parents continue to seek answers and justice for their son. And earlier in the day, Vihan's parents had spoken to NDTV. Take a look.
1: Joining me live are Vihan's father, Gaurav Srivastav, and his mother, Juhi. Gaurav and Juhi, this is a very difficult time for you. Thank you so much for speaking to us here at NDTV. I know this is an incredibly difficult moment for the two of you. And what's happened over the last 24 hours, I can only say it's shocking with what the BMC has said. I want to understand what you're going through and what was your first reaction when you heard that the BMC has given a clean chit to its own people.
18: I think BMC clean chit itself is a sign that they have not done the work properly. There's no accountability fixed from their end. And there is conflict in the inquiry committee as well. The BMC is doing their own inquiry. It's not an independent inquiry. There's conflict. There is accountability issue. And when the Vihan incident happened, the inquiry commission was set up. We had faith that something will come out of it. And the whole system who is responsible for it, they will be penalized. But now it is going to different department names like garden to road to contractor to consultant. And only the consultant and contractor is liable. They have admitted the negligence, but I think the justice or the root cause of this incident is still the person who are responsible. They are not getting the penalized or not.
1: And what is your message to the mayor of Mumbai, who has given this clean chit to her own officials? As a parent who's lost your son, what would your message to her be?
18: think BMC internal mayor and commissioner, they have contradiction in the finding of the report. So they should first align themselves and they should hear the voice of the people of us and of the media, that they should reinitiate a fresh inquiry. That's my message. Simply saying ki our people are clean and others contractor is fault, then that will not resolve the thing, because contractor is part of the BMC system only. They are not separate to it.
1: Gaurav, going back to the day of the tragedy,
18: all future.
1: Yes.
18: Yeah.
1: Going back to the day of the tragedy, if you could tell us what really happened. Were there any officials on the spot when you got there? When did you get the call? How did it unfold? What did you see in terms of action on the ground?
18: I can recall that was a very tough time, but I got called to reach at the spot, then got called from the school to reach at the hospital where the child, the injured children was taken. And I think I met one or two officials there. BMC mayor was there, Chembur MLA was there, so they all have helped us during that moment. And the detail of the incident I am not still sure, but what I can gather ki the trunk which is fallen on the bus was the main cause of Vihan's death. But I think that's what I can recall. Very tough to...
1: No, that's fine. That's absolutely fine. I'm going to let you go in a minute from now. And again, if you can't answer any question, Gaurav, go ahead and just let me know. But you said some details are still not available to you, Gaurav. Through NDTV, what are the questions you want answered today? I want to help you get those questions to the system, to the Chief Minister of Maharashtra, to the Mayor of Mumbai. What are those unanswered questions as a father you want answered immediately?
18: First is that the tree was inspected, everything was done, everyone was inspected. Why did the tree fell? And was the work not done properly? Were the roots were not getting proper water or something? But I just wanted to say, in short, it should not be made a natural phenomenon. It should be examined at the root cause of human negligence. And that's what I want to say.
1: Before I let you go, if you want to only, would you want to tell us how you want Vihan to be remembered? It's okay if you can't.
18: I think
1: it's okay, Gaurav. It's all right.
18: Very lovely child who always wants us to be happy.
1: We're with you. We're with you in this fight. Thank you so much for speaking with us, Gaurav and Juhi. Thank you.
18: Thank you.
14: On that note, we slip into a very short break. Come right back.
3: We are over, Jimmy.
4: Hey! लाइफ में स्क्रैचेस तो आएंगे, गाड़ी के स्क्रैचेस को तो कॉस्मो पीपीएफ संभाल लेगा, आप अपना देख लो।
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9: That if a boy from Ahmedabad with no capital and no connections could build, then there must be a thousand more Gautam Adanis sitting undiscovered.
10: Jinke ideas hai damdar, wo sab hai Vande Bharatam ke national stage ke haqdar. Pro innovators, registry.
14: In other news, Madhya Pradesh has restructured its Rs 1200 crore nutrition program for 8.5 million children, pregnant women and even lactating mothers for the fifth time since 2018 as a responsibility shifts back to the Women and Child Development Department. Well, NDTV found many Anganwadi centers have gone up to 3 months without nutrition supplies. Here's Anurag Dwari's ground report.
12: Just behind the Madhya Pradesh Deputy Chief Minister's bungalow in Bhopal is Anganwadi Center number 729. Nearly 50 children, 14 pregnant women and 8 lactating mothers are registered at this tiny center. But according to the Anganwadi worker, no take-home ration arrived in May or June.
13: Ek mahine ki deri hui hai.
15: Ji.
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12: The ration arrived in April, then there was a 2 month gap followed by supplies in July. Under the ration program, children aged 6 months to 3 years are supposed to receive the following every month: halwa premix, bal ahar, khichdi packets. Pregnant and lactating women are entitled to wheat soya barfi, wheat besan mix and khichdi. This is not ordinary food. It is supplementary nutrition meant for children and mothers whose health is already at risk. NDTV visited several Anganwadi centers across Bhopal. From Amravat Khurd to Barkheda Pathani and areas around Vallabh Bhavan. In April 2026, 4-month-old Supriyanshi died in Majghavan block of Satna district. She weighed only 2.86 kilograms. Nearly 200 kilometers away, in ward number 16 of Agar Malwa, Anganwadi worker Sharda Yadav teaches children about the benefits of fruit. The center has 106 registered children. But the government's own Poshan Tracker app shows that take-home ration did not reach the center in June or July.
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12: In the same town, helper Prem Bhai feeds children under a neem tree. The one-room Anganwadi is overcrowded with stored material. Around 40 children are registered here. But the centre hasn't received take-home ration for over a month.
13: It's 15 days.
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0: first move sets the day. And in markets, being early is the edge. The edge begins the night before.
1: Before India wakes up, the newsroom is already buzzing because the market rewards those who are prepared.
2: That's where we come in, tracking momentum and where the markets could move next.
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2: 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That's how we give you a head start to the day's trade.
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0: Good evening and welcome. You're on India Matters with me this Thursday night. I'm Shiv Arur. Thanks as always for being with us here on NDTV. Let's get you straight to the top stories at 9 p.m. Parents of 11-year-old Vihan, who was killed after a tree collapsed on his school bus in Mumbai's Chembur last week, speak to NDTV First, say negligence, not a natural disaster, claimed their son's life. It's the most heartbreaking video in the news today.
1: Tell us how you want Vihan to be remembered.
2: A lovely child who always wants us to be happy.
0: Karnataka cabinet expansion likely to be delayed by a week. Sources say Rahul Gandhi is pushing for new and younger faces in team. DK Shivakumar seeks fresh suggestions from both the chief minister and the man he replaced, Siddaramaiah. Tamil Nadu Chief Minister Vijay's corruption crackdown warns ministers about corruption. This comes a day after TVK worker was caught taking a bribe. Activist Sonam Wangchuk's hunger strike in Delhi enters day 19. Delhi High Court orders daily monitoring of Wangchuk's health. Celebrities and netas pay a visit to express solidarity. Supreme Court voices concern over CBSE's three language rule, says do not introduce third language in class 9, asserts policy should be implemented from class 6. And coming up on the show tonight, as the countdown begins to the biggest cinematic moment for the country this year, the producer of Vijay's Jananayagan has given his first and only interview to NDTV. And you're going to watch that full interview right here on India Matters. Venkat K. Narayana, the man behind Jananayagan and the man who's now part of Team Vijay in the government in Tamil Nadu, is with me live. You don't want to miss it. Amazing preview of the movie that's coming up right ahead. And at 9:30 p.m., a story that has triggered alarm bells in India's security corridors. China, we now know, according to an alarming report, has over twice the number of advanced stealth fighters as previously imagined, making the gap even wider with India. What does this mean? The big story coming up at 9:30. Let's start with our big exclusive tonight.
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2: 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Nothing can better describe the feverish anticipation that will finally be coming to an end on the 23rd of July. Jananayagan is here. It's a movie that should have come out sometime late last year or early this year, long before the Tamil Nadu election, a swan song to Vijay, who was not chief minister at that time. And now it is third month as chief minister of Tamil Nadu. Jananayagan, his farewell to cinema, is going to be hitting theatres, and it is already creating, as you can totally imagine, incredible buzz. And that's why here on NDTV today, we're joined by none other than the producer of Jananayagan, Venkat K. Narayana, the man behind the film, the man whose vision has had to wait for over 200 days for the film to be cleared by the censor board. And now it has a date for release of July the 23rd. Mr. Narayana, good to see you. You look like a happy man. No more uncertainty. Everything is locked and loaded for your film now. Welcome.
3: Thank you, sir. Thank you. Finally, Jananayagan is slated for release on 23rd of July. It is so gratifying to see the anticipation and excitement surrounding this film. And I particularly want to thank audiences across the world and especially Vijay sir fans for all their support throughout this journey. Yes, it is indeed a privilege to be part of this movie starring Talapathy Vijay sir. It's a landmark film. People keep asking me, saying that there's so many expectations. Do you feel pressured? Mm. I think it's more of a privilege to be part of this collaboration, do this movie, then the pressure. And I'm sure once it releases, the audiences will embrace it, celebrate it, because cinema is a shared experience at the end of the day. And since it is the last film of Vijay sir, they also create some lasting memories and experiences for themselves in the theatres.
2: What is the chief minister's mood about the movie finally having a release date? Did you chat with him after the censor board clearance and a date finally coming for the film? What did he say?
3: I have discussed with CM sir about the release date and the release plans. And this is a movie where sir has put in a lot of hard work, the emotions behind it. Entire team has worked very hard, and finally it is coming onto the screen and people can see the work that everybody has put in, everybody has done. Vijay sir, particularly if you see, he's got a great bond with audiences and the people, not just in Tamil Nadu, across the globe and across the generations. Mm. You know, he has got a fan base. So the fact that they all can watch it together in a big screen and celebrate it is something which is going to create a festival mood. We are now right now planning to release this in a large scale, not just in India, across the world in more than 30 plus countries.
2: No, tell us a little bit about that scale of the release, because Vijay fans and cinema fans are waiting to see how big this release is going to be. It's going to be even bigger than originally planned, I'm assuming.
3: Yes, sir. Our objective is to definitely reach the movie to every Talapathy sir fan and the audience of Jananayagan, wherever they are across the world.
2: Yeah.
3: We are adding more and more screens and theatres. We announced the poster only yesterday. By tomorrow, we'll have a finality as to confirmation and everything. But as it stands, apart from India, across almost all the cities, it'll also have a huge global release beyond 30 plus countries. And we are looking at over 7,000 to 8,000 screens across the world.
2: You know, Mr. Narayana, when this film was originally intended to come out, Vijay was a a challenger, a political entrant into Tamil Nadu. Now he's the chief minister. You know, the dynamics have changed. The sitting chief minister and a film is coming out, which makes it a cinematic and political milestone. I'm not going to get into the politics of it because I know you're a filmmaker. But I want to ask you, as someone who has produced this film, is in touch with Vijay since the censor board cleared it, you know, what is on his mind? Because then, before the elections, it would have been a different kind of mood. Now, as chief minister, there may be some different kinds of concerns. How would you assess it? What is Vijay's mood right now with the film coming out?
3: Sir, I mean, as far to the extent that I know, I have traveled with Vijay, sir. His value system is very strong. Irrespective of whatever he is doing, at most professionalism he demonstrates. There is a commitment, there is a dedication. And even now, you must be tracking his administration.
2: Yeah.
3: His humility and simplicity and approach towards work, be it films, be it administration that he is doing now, is something which takes him closer to the people and makes him likable for everyone. That's what it is. There's no change in terms of what he is as a person. He's extremely committed to whatever he is doing. That's why I said it's a privilege to be associated with somebody like him. Because when you have so many fans across, they'll be looking up to you.
2: Yeah.
3: In many ways. And by his actions, by his work, is always as a role model to many.
2: You know, Mr. Narayana, I know you're not going to want to give out too many spoilers from the movie, and fans and, cinema lovers have been trying to decode every frame that has come out, the poster that has come out, to try and see what Easter eggs there may be in the film. But I will ask you, Vijay's character in the film is Thalapathi Vetri Kondan, whose initials spell TVK. That everyone, realized right at the start. Is this a coincidence or was it a deliberate nod? And are there, any other such coincidences that fans and cinema goers should look out for? Tell us a little bit about that. Everyone is asking that question.
3: I don't know what I can tell, cannot tell at this juncture. But what I must say is there are a lot of modifications and additions to the film. What they are going to experience in the theatre is going to be very different. With addition of some songs or changes and everything. This movie from the beginning of this year has gone through a lot of challenges to reach where it has to reach today. Mm. I don't want to give away any spoilers, but all that I can tell you is this: every film of Vijay sir's is always designed around some social causes,
2: yeah,
3: concerns, social justice related and all of that. This movie is no exception. And this, there's a strong, compelling story that we're telling through this cinema, which engages the audience, trains the audience, and educates audience also in some way. And it is definitely relatable to all audiences across the age groups and across the generations and across the globe. And over the years, with the kind of bond that he has developed with the audiences, they all feel that he's their family member. His work in every film is beyond review, rating or criticism. They go just to watch him on the screen and celebrate it. He's purely an emotion for the people, not just in Tamil Nadu and across. So I don't want to give away anything with respect to the movie, because people should watch it, experience it and draw their own conclusions than going by the rumors and our prejudgments.
2: People are going to watch it whether they hear the rumors or not. That much is very clear, and I think we both know that. But you talked about the changes that were made. You say it's going to be quite a different movie. I'm not going to ask you to reveal anything. I am a cinema lover myself, so I don't want any spoilers for my viewers also. But I will ask you, for a movie to have to wait in excess of 215 days, Mr. Narayana, is not uncommon. And we all know there was a political context to it. Forget the political context. One example that we've seen in the media, like you said, social justice is a very strong central theme of this movie. Ambedkar Satyam to TVK Satyam, altered by the makers after the censor board process, is what we read in one of the reports. The political reference apparently muted over Ambedkar. That was one of the chief things that were apparently changed. Can you throw some light on that? There were some sensitivities over the use of Ambedkar?
3: mean, that was general parlance that was used in the movie. If you don't follow the constitution, and what will be the consequence? Mm. In a more relatable way, it is being put across. You know, it's a common language. Even the child, you tell in at home, saying that if you don't follow the rule that has been made, then next follows is the consequence. In that parlance, it was used. Since there was a reference to some political language, we were asked to make that correction. We respect the law of the land. Wherever they asked us to make corrections, we carried out those modifications, corrections. I mean, that dialogue was purely referring to, if you do not follow Ambedkar sir's constitution, then TVK constitutions will apply. Constitution will apply. Mm. Which is a different method of dealing with the problem or illegal thing that has been carried out. I mean, I'm sure you'll be referring to censor certificate cuts and asking me this question.
2: No, no, absolutely. We are asking this question at law levels, but, you know, as a as the producer, I'm just trying to explore your thoughts and sentiments over cuts, you know, because when someone makes a movie, there is a vision. We live in a democracy. Obviously, it has to go through the censor board process. But did it... were you saddened by some of the cuts? Did it affect the overall thrust of the movie in your view? Or you were okay with them? Obviously, you have to comply with them and respect it. But did it change things as far as you are concerned?
3: Whenever you embark on a journey of making a film, first you get connected with the story and the scenes that you put together to tell that story and the thread that you decide to bind all those scenes. And you become emotionally connected with everything because you've seen the process of making those scenes and making them happen in the while shooting in the edit room and everything. Therefore, whenever there's some you've been asked to cut something, remove something, modify something, you have some logic. At the same time, regulatory authorities will have some viewpoint and some logic. The discussion that happens and wherever we are able to convince them, we'll convince and then we'll retain. Where we are not able to, their viewpoint is very different. Sometimes we'll have to yield because the regulatory authorities, even though whether we subscribe to their view or not, because that becomes law and we have to follow it. Mm. So we have to modify, delete some of the scenes so that we get the certification and bring the movie to theaters. That's the only way the cinema industry can function, because without a censor board certification, you cannot bring the movie to theaters. All that I can say is, yes, viewpoints can be different.
2: Yeah.
3: We put forth our views, why the logics behind why we have construed the scenes, why we made those scenes and how we are looking at it. Their viewpoint could be different. And finally, we have to reach a conclusion and then get going.
2: You know, were there changes reflecting the fact that the movie is now coming out under Chief Minister? I remember, Mr. Narayana, the last time we spoke, you had said you wanted the title card to be Chief Minister Vijay in and as Jananayagan. Is that happening with the film? Is that happening? And are there changes in the film that reflect the fact that it is no longer actor Vijay, but the Chief Minister himself who is starring in the film?
3: Sir, now I don't want to be a spoiler. There are requests from various sections, fans, general audiences to make this change. Last time when I was interacting with you, I mentioned this to you. And whatever the changes that they have made, let them see it in the theater. There is always joy in seeing it for the first time and experiencing it.
2: Yeah.
3: But a poster that we have released a couple of days ago, having that title, has got immense response. It was phenomenal and everybody were overjoyed to see the title card and the poster being changed to the Honorable Chief Minister of Tamil Nadu. And because it's a historic for a current serving Chief Minister to have that film released. So therefore, we've made some changes. You've seen it in the poster. The rest, let them see it in theatre.
2: I want to come to the music now, Mr. Narayana, because the music has also been a phenomenon. You know, Talapathy Kacheri has crossed, I am told, 180 million views. Oru Peru Varalaru, over 64 million views and counting. Did you expect the music to become such a, you know, big phenomenon in the run-up?
3: Sir, Aniruddh, Mr. Aniruddh, if you've seen his work, he's a phenomenal music director. He's exceptional talent. And he has composed the brilliant songs for this movie, as well as extraordinary background score, which he's also known for. And all the songs that we have released so far, be it Oru Pere Varalaru title song, Jananayagan title song, or Talapathi Kacheri, as you mentioned, Rava Namavanda, or the emotional song that we have released, all of them have met with a tremendous response. People have loved the songs. And when you watch them with visuals in the theater, the experience will be even more multiplied, especially on the big screen.
2: Yeah.
3: As I mentioned, saying that cinema is a, watching it together is, cinema is a shared experience. Watching it together is a joy and celebration. And they all of them come together and see these songs on the screen with the visuals, they'll be blown. And I must thank music director, Mr. Anirudh Ravichandran, for giving us exceptional tracks. And also the entire team of Jananayagan, who are in front of camera, apart from Talapathi sir, be it Amita Baiju, Pooja Hegde Madam, and Bobby Deol sir, and the technicians behind, our director with great vision and dedication, and the cameraman, and everybody else that are involved, they worked with a lot of sincerity and passion. And time has come for them and for all of us to showcase the work on the big screen.
2: You know, the last time we spoke, Mr. Narayana, it was on the 11th of May this year. You had said something in that interview, which I notice has been going very viral since that time, including in the last 1 week since the censor board certificate came out and a release date got confirmed. That particular clip has been going viral. I'm sure you've noticed it. It is where you are saying, destiny has its own climax, which is a lovely line, right? And it is going so viral that people are sending it to me saying, look at your interview being picked up by other media, etc. Does it feel prophetic today? Destiny has its own climax. There's no better way to describe what is happening right now.
3: Somehow, for me personally, the experience with this movie has been truly magical in many ways. And a lot of things what we have done, spoken and portrayed in this movie coming true in some manner or the other. Like, for example, you just now said title track, Oru Pere Varalaru. One name is itself is a history. Now, indeed, in reality, the same name is a history. It created history.
2: Mm-hmm.
3: That's the first line of the song. And I know, and also, if you see Talapathi Kacheri, there is a line that comes in which says, Oruthanam Varane, Thirithirim Porane. There is a line like that,
2: yeah,
3: which says, one man will come and change everything. That's written much, much before as a lyric. And if you see in reality, that is what is happening. Mm. The work that is right now being carried out under his leadership in Tamil Nadu. So that way, I do not know the logic. Cinema is more of a magic that happens on the screen, and people love it and embrace it and emotionally get connected with that. In not just destiny having its own climax, in many ways, this is bringing a lot of things to reality.
2: Yeah.
3: From real to real.
2: No, very true. And in more ways than one. I can just imagine what is going through the film crew's mind to see Vijay, who was an actor when he made this film. And when the film comes out, he is the chief minister. It's an incredible destiny has its own climax kind of moment. But I want to ask, you're in the film industry, so I want to ask you, if this film had come out, Mr. Narayana, when it was intended to, there would have been a different kind of publicity protocols. Now with Vijay as the chief minister, what kind of publicity is there going to be? Is he going to be attending the, premieres? Is he going to be out there with the fans? There is a separate VIP protocol that will apply now.
3: Yes, sir. I mean, the position that he is in right now, the responsibilities that he's carrying out under the constitution right now, he may be able to do a few things that he was doing before. And now maybe because of the protocol and other things, he may not be able to do.
2: Mm.
3: But all that I know is people are close to his heart. And he did mention saying that people stood by him for such a long time and he want to stand for the people from now on and be there. And many, you see, in Indian context, many actors, once their career in the film industry or in whatever the respective field is over, that's when they choose to come to politics. But Vijay sir is very, very different. He is at the peak of his career in terms of films. And he's by far has been highest paid actor in the country.
2: Mm.
3: And I can tell you. And in spite of all that, he chose at a very high point in a film career to come to politics and serve the people. So A, people, B, films are definitely close to his heart. But given what responsibility he has got right now, to what extent we can have the celebrations, premieres or the events is something which we need to deliberate on, discuss and take a final call.
2: But this is definitely going to be his last film. No more cinema for him. And the reason I ask that is because when a film like Jananayagan comes out, Mr. Narayana, it's going to create an ocean swell of expectation. Because now as Chief Minister, there will be an entire new generation of audiences for whom this will be the first Vijay film that they watch. And they will be wondering, oh hell, this is the last film? What is next? Cinema-wise, the curtains are down?
3: Maybe they can watch the same movie again and again and they'll celebrate and enjoy all these earlier movies. It always happens when you love a person, when you get attracted to a particular movie, you want to go back and see all the work that he has done in the past.
2: Yeah.
3: And people, you know, go back and relate to it. But yes, you know, the vacuum that gets created in the film industry because he's not doing films is something which is irreplaceable. He is very committed and sincere with every aspect of filmmaking. He's so involved, not just film. He would have probably raised the bar of the film industry, his films. But what is not so good for film industry with the current role that he has got is great for Tamil Nadu and people of Tamil Nadu.
2: Well said, well said. Where do you think, you know, you've obviously seen all, if not most of Vijay's film, Mr. Narayana. So I want to ask you a very personal question. I know it's a difficult one. Where do you think Jananayagan will rank in Vijay's overall cinematic legacy?
3: Jananayagan, sir, I don't want to quantify, but otherwise, if I had to tell, it will be closest to the heart of people. I think it deserves that position. Mm. Because of whatever we have gone through over a period of time, because the way it portrays and addresses the concerns of the people, issues of the people, as audiences watch it, they realize. And for the fact that it's a landmark film of Vijay sir as a final farewell, one last time on screen. And I did mention during a puja ceremony of this movie, saying that let's create magical and memorable event for all of us and for Vijay sir, hashtag one last time. Exactly the sentence that I told 2 years ago. And as I said, many things have come true in reality. Even that has come true in the reality. Hashtag one last time. I think there are people who are very emotional and there are people who are writing to us. They'll definitely miss him on the screen because in everybody's daily life, there's always a reference point with respect to his scenes, his songs, lyrics, some dialogues. It's in a common way of talking to people. He's a household name. He's part of everybody's family. As I was mentioning, he's an emotion for the people there. So they'll truly miss him. Some will celebrate, some will cry, but definitely there'll be a lot of emotions when they are watching the film. So I the film, once it releases, belongs to audiences more than us.
2: Yeah.
3: I'm hoping that they'll embrace the film well, they love it, and it will find a special place in their hearts. And the rest all quantifying in terms of numbers is secondary.
2: You know, the last couple of questions, Mr. Narayana, before I let you go, because even though the cinematic legacy in a linear kind of way comes to an end for Vijay, like you said, it doesn't really end because he has this huge body of work. People can watch Jananayagan any number of times. His son is making his cinematic debut as well. What do you think about that? So, you know, the lineage, the cinematic legacy of the family also continues.
3: Sir, I am I have not been following the work. I know for the fact that he's directing the film and that it's getting released. I wish all the very best for the film's release. I'm told he's extraordinarily talented and he's fully focused, but I have not interacted. It's only on a hearsay. But It's a great value addition to the industry.

0: industry, and I wish all the very best and pray for the success.
1: Final question to you, Mr. Narayana. After, you know, directing, after producing something like Jananayagan, what next for you? You know, obviously you have so much to look forward to right now, because the after effects and the cinematic shockwave of such a film with a sitting chief minister is going to occupy you for the rest of the year. But, you know, is it a dilemma for you, you know, after something like Jananayagan, what is going to be my next step? Because this is a career high for you as well.
0: Sir, I am not a seasoned filmmaker. I am accidental filmmaker. I am a film producer. This is my indeed first Tamil movie. As I mentioned earlier, I thank Vijay sir for the collaboration. It's indeed great privilege to be part of this historic movie. And after he has become chief minister, he has entrusted me with the responsibility of serving the government and serving the state of Tamil Nadu in whatever the capacity, to the best of my ability and the qualifications, academic background that I have, experience that I have gained from corporate administration, film industry and otherwise. I look forward to contributing my best to the administration of Vijay sir to serve the state of Tamil Nadu. That is what is going to be my future, and that's where all my efforts and time will go.
1: How is that working out for you? Are you enjoying that, being in the hot seat of government and politics and administration? It's a new world entirely, both for Vijay and yourself.
0: Sir, you know, politics, movies and administration, all are three different tacks and different ball games altogether. And when it is new is when you can contribute a lot more, because you challenge everything. You restart from zero. Status quo, you question. Processes, you re-evaluate, re-validate. And you keep asking yourself, why is it done the way it is done? Why can't it be done in a different way than what it was done before? That's when innovation happens. That's when new ways of ways and means of doing things will come to light. And we're going through that process. I want to focus this interaction more on a film Jananayagan than anything else. So I want to limit conversation, since you asked me, I'm mentioning, to the film and its release, global release, and what we are doing to bring it to the theaters and fans across the globe.
1: No, but you know, one final thing that slipped my mind before I let you go. Yes, absolutely. I am happy to speak only about cinema and not the politics. I only asked because, you know, it's interesting that it is a new chapter in your life. The person who has made Jananayagan, you know, starts a new chapter. It's always interesting for fans and admirers. But you know, the movie is being released in a few languages apart from Tamil as well. I think the Hindi version is called Jan Neta. Why didn't you just call it Jan Nayak?
0: We wanted to call Jan Nayak, sir. I think there was a small issue with the title. That title was already with somebody, and somebody has registered the title.
1: Oh, okay.
0: And we didn't get to see. So therefore, we called it Jan Neta in Hindi, Jan Nayakudu in Telugu, Jan Nayak in Kannada, and that's how we titled the film.
1: Oh, okay. I wonder who's making Jananayak in Hindi, but that's for a different conversation entirely. Venkat K. Narayana, we wish you the very best. Congratulations once again. It's been a difficult, bumpy ride to the point of July 23rd when the film will be out. But we'll all be there. I'll try to be there first day, first show as well. And we'll speak to you again at that time. Congratulations. All the best. And thank you very much. Thank you very much.
0: Thank you very much for all your support throughout this journey. Thank you.
1: Thank you. Viewer, if war were to break out between India and China tomorrow, theoretically, one side could potentially send hundreds of stealth fighters into the battle. The other cannot send even one. And I don't even need to tell you which side is which. But the numbers have just become truly alarming, and that's why I'm putting the spotlight on it tonight. A startling new estimate now makes India's well-known capability gap with China in the crucial area of stealth fighters, an all-out operational emergency. Veteran China military watcher Andreas Ruprecht Writing in the US Defense Journal, the widely respected War Zone estimates China may already have around 500

0: operational J-20 Mighty Dragon stealth fighters, its most advanced jet. If this is true, that is literally more than double what we and most believed were already in frontline Chinese service. Even more significantly, it suggests that China has scaled up production of one of the world's most advanced and complex combat aircraft to a level that appears to surpass even the United States. I'm talking about in terms of production capacity. For India, this is a serious operational alarm bell without any exaggeration. Because our operational stealth fighter inventory today stands at exactly zero. That's right, zero. NDTV has reported before that at least some Chinese J-20 units are deployed in Tibet, not far from the Indian border. Now, these aircraft are designed to evade radar, penetrate heavily defended airspace, strike first and survive. In modern warfare, stealth fighters are battlefield shapers. They are not just the aeroplanes we once knew. They can enter contested airspace first, hunt enemy fighters and air defense systems, strike high-value targets, and pretty much open the door for the rest of the battle to take place. Operation Sindoor last year reinforced one unmistakable lesson. Air power is central to the way India intends to fight current and future wars. Yet India's answer to China's stealth revolution remains frustratingly distant. The AMCA, India's in-development stealth fighter, is still at least a decade away from operational service as we now know it. The Russian Su-57 is neither an ideal stealth fighter nor necessarily the best use of India's resources yet, could be the only emergency import available to us. There is even long-term interest in joining Europe's FCAS, a sixth-generation program, another project for the next decade, not for a war that may break out tomorrow. By the time India's AMCA enters service, China could have close to 1,000 J-20 Mighty Dragon stealth fighters, many, of course, significantly upgraded, nothing like what they are now, alongside possibly 2 sixth-generation fighter fleets already taking shape and in flight test as we speak. This is not a criticism of the Indian Air Force. The Indian Air Force understands the challenge better than anyone. The real problem is decades of delayed decisions, inconsistent planning, and an inability to build advanced combat aircraft at scale. The Indian Air Force, may I remind you, is still waiting on Tejas Mark 1A fighters. This has created an industrial gap that is now becoming a serious, alarming operational gap. I repeat, what happens if war breaks out tomorrow? The question is no longer whether India needs stealth fighters, because it absolutely does. The question is whether this latest reality check in the form of a report finally injects the urgency, imagination, and out-of-the-box thinking needed to close a gap that is widening far faster than India has so far moved to bridge it. Now, let me tell you just a little bit more about this US report that captures an estimate that's been put out by one of the world's most respected China watchers. Now, we're talking about the current fleet of the J-20 Mighty Dragon, which is China's only stealth fighter in service, but it is a frontline fighter. It has a current fleet of 500 aircraft. That is more than double the number that all global estimates believe China currently operated. By 2030, that number could be 1,000. Remember, by 2030, by current estimates, India won't have a single stealth fighter at all. China will have 1,000. It currently deploys, we are told, about 14 squadrons. India's stealth fleet, like I just told you, is currently at a big fat zero, and that is a reality check for us. Now, India has a real stealth fighter dilemma. This has always been a gap. What I'm saying isn't new insofar as there having been a gap between India and China, but what this report now tells us is that that gap is more than double the size that we thought it actually was. So China now has 500 of these J-20 stealth fighters. India currently has zero stealth fighters. China will have 1,000 of these J-20s by 2030. India's AMCA, like I just told you, will be ready by best estimates only by about 2035. That's the comparable fighter. India may buy a small number of Russian Su-57 Felon fighters as a stopgap, not ideal at all by any estimates. China's sixth generation fighters, beyond the J-20, beyond the AMCA, will be in service, we are told, somewhere between 2030 and 2035. India may join the France-led sixth-generation FCAS, and we don't know when those aircraft are actually going to come online. Perhaps the most alarming of all of this is that these fighters that we're telling about, the 500 J-20s of the Chinese Air Force, are not in some distant air bases. They are literally at India's doorstep. I've got some satellite imagery that I'm going to throw onto this wall and invite my senior colleague Vishnu Shom, who actually broke all of the big significant satellite imagery around this alarming story many, many months ago. And Vishnu, these carry a huge lot more significance now.
1: In fact, Shiv, this story was broken in 2024. Yeah. And we reported, including on our podcast, that the numbers looked like 250. Then we revised it to 300. It now stands at 500. And as you mentioned, it could go up to 1,000 yeah. within the next couple of years. This is Shigatse.
0: Yeah.
1: And I'd just like to point out to our viewers that this is a J-20 stealth aircraft on the runway. Why is Shigatse important? It's just 150 kilometers from...
0: Yeah, we've got an image of the map which we'll show yeah. you, because you know these pictures that Vishnu has accessed are all air bases in Tibet, not
1: ranged against India.
0: Apart deep inside yeah. Tibet or China, these yeah. are
1: 150 kilometers away from Sikkim.
0: Let's go to that map.
1: That's a few seconds flying time.
0: Yeah.
1: That's it. Yeah. Let's go to the next image. And as we go through this, all right, this is another picture of that flight line over here. Yeah. There are J-10 aircraft here. There's a J-20 over here. There's a J-20 on the runway. Let's quickly move to the next image. I'm going to quickly run through this and, you know, have a bit of a chat with Shiv on this. Let's go to the next image. And that's the one that actually brings you this close-up. This is a third-generation
0: yeah.
1: Chinese fighter, the F-7. And this is a fifth-generation fighter. They are deploying this at a time when they still have these in operation. This is in Shigatse. Again, let's move to the next picture. We should be having a map coming up. Let's go to the next one
0: let's
1: as well.
0: Let's go right to the map.
1: This is
0: the
1: after landing. Let's go to the map. And this is Shigatse right over here. This is the boundary,
0: yeah.
1: 150 kilometers north of Sikkim itself. Hashimara is where the Indian Air Force bases Rafale fighters. The distance, 350 kilometers. All of the green markings over here
0: Indian
1: are
0: bases.
1: IAF bases. These are all of the Chinese bases. And what they've been doing is really expanding and building it up.
0: Yeah.
1: And the reason I mentioned that is because once they build it up, they can deploy fighters in many of these. Let's go to the next picture.
0: Just hold on to this for just a moment, because you know, you've got Ambala and you've got Hashimara here, right? Very interestingly, a team member on India Matters, Sakshi and Kunal, both asked me just now about the Rafale.
1: Yeah.
0: Okay, and they said, what about the Rafale? Isn't the Rafale a stealth fighter? That's a key question that a lot of people who are not fully versed with stealth fighters ask. So it's true. We've got Rafales here, and we've got Rafales here, but Rafales are not stealth fighters. Those are advanced fourth generation fighters, but they are not stealth fighters.
1: No,
0: it's a question that a lot of people
1: they
0: have.
1: They are totally not.
0: About to sink a huge amount more money into more of us.
1: So the question that's being asked, and it's asked on me on Twitter, that Vishnu, why do you believe that we should be getting and spending billions of dollars on Rafale jets? The simple answer is that AMCA, which is India's stealth fighter, is not available right now. The Air Force needs Rafale for many other operations, including ground strike. Tejas Mark 1A not yet been rolled out. Tejas Mark 2 not yet been rolled out.
0: Yeah.
1: Tejas Mark 1A not entered squadron service. Those are fourth generation fighters. You need a fifth generation jet. Is the Rafale the answer? Not quite. It isn't.
0: Yeah.
1: But it gives you some firepower, which the Air Force wants for several reasons.
0: Final question, Vishnu. Last point. We are at least a decade away from getting any kind of a stealth fighter unless we buy some off the shelf from Russia.
1: Which is a
0: There's
1: suboptimal.
0: Else that is available
1: which,
0: to
1: as us. You said, it's a suboptimal situation. There is the American F-35, which is available, but that's not something that we want at all, because the acquisition of that platform would mean that America would have problems with the S-400 surface-to-air missile system, which is Russian, which we operate, which did so well during Op Sindoor. So for us, it's absolutely clear, no, we are independent. We'll buy whatever we want from whoever. You can't tell us where to, you know, I mean, if we have one system, you won't sell that. But the problem is stark. India, stealth fighters, as you mentioned, zero. And this is just the J-20. The Chinese have got the J-35 as well.
0: Which they're supplying to Pakistan.
1: To Pakistan.
0: And Pakistan's going to have them very soon. I forgot about that. Vishnu just reminded me that this is a situation that is beyond just China. Vishnu, thanks very much for joining me on those very interesting and important details. We have with us now live, and I want to get a Air Force perspective on this report that we've got in. Air Marshal RGK Kapoor is former Air Officer Commanding in Chief of the Central Air Command, veteran fighter pilot. Air Marshal Sudhir Pushpakar Dharkar is former vice chief of the air staff, also a fighter pilot. Welcome to the both of you, gentlemen. Good to have you both with us. Air Marshal Kapoor, to you first. You know, this is a credible report out there suggesting that China has more than double the number of frontline stealth fighters than, you know, one originally estimated. According to most countries and most estimates. What are you making of this? What kind of implications does it have?
2: I think this report is long known. I've been writing for the last 2 years on such issues. And I had said that their production capacity is anything from 120 to 150 aircraft per year.
0: Yeah.
2: So if we go by that production numbers, this number is not a surprise. And my predictions last year, I had said that the numbers by 2035 of their both fifth generation and sixth generation fleets would be more than 1500.
0: Wow.
2: And so, you know, when I was in US, there was a penchant for the US chief to show a photograph where he would show the half the front picture of a J-20 and half of F-35. Mm. And it would say, the similarity ends there.
0: Yeah.
2: But remember, that is 12 years back. So in 12 years, what has China done?
0: Mm.
2: It has improved the aircraft. It has improved its engines. The aircraft is able to supercruise, may not be to 1.5 Mach at non-reheat settings. It's got sensor fusion. It's got weapons which it is upgrading constantly from PL-15 to PL-17 and now to PLX,
0: yes,
2: that they call, which is more than 300 kilometers. And so if we put all of these things together, even if it does not have actual low observability in the IR spectrum, it has low observability in many other aspects. So, and the other aspect is a quantity as a quality of its own.
0: Correct.
2: So if there are 500, it is there. The only other issue that I think is, it's a serious situation for India, especially in terms of the kind of firepower, the basic air dominance primarily. It creates that situation for your 4.5 generation aircraft to come with it and do a lot more than what they can do in just by themselves.
0: Absolutely.
2: And the other aspect is if we see the J-20 twin seater, which is already flying, it's already optimized to be kind of a man and man teaming. So by 2030, what we are looking at, it's not only that there will be 1,000 J-20s and J-35s. There will be 1,000 J-20s and J-35s plus 1,000 more CCAs.
0: That's
2: so
0: true.
2: That is
0: That's
2: what should be alarming us. Not the 500 number. It is what is lying ahead of us. It should be alarming us.
0: I completely agree with you. I completely agree with you, sir. The 500 is just that middle, that initial point, the trigger point for what is going to be a much larger alarm ahead. Because like I said in my opening as well, it is the capability that these 500 will spawn ahead that is going to be the real challenge. Air Marshal Dharkar, how serious is the fact that India, you know, we've got lots of plans, different avenues that are being explored, but at the moment, we've got zero stealth fighters, sir.
3: While this issue about stealth fighters themselves is a credible threat, there is no doubt on that count. But do keep in mind that stealth by itself is not panacea. Hmm. It will make a difference. It will make a difference in air dominance. It will create a disparity that would be a challenge in any kind of conflict, without a doubt. However, to kind of believe that stealth is all-encompassing and will provide overwhelming, entirely credible capability to the adversary may be overstepping a bit. Notwithstanding the same, yes, it has to remain that we have to prevent this gap from continuing to widen. As at the moment, like you've correctly pointed out, just the numbers and the sheer technological asymmetry is only increasing, and we have to find ways in order to we have to find ways to kind of at least stem this increasing disparity. That fact be true. Notwithstanding all that,
0: yes,
3: given the terrain, given where these aircraft are likely to be employed, given some advantages that we have in terms of geography, given some advantages we have in terms of how we've networked the other elements of air power, including surface-to-air weaponry, air defense by itself, the IACCS. There is opportunity even now by using various other means to kind of prevent the enemy from running away with the fight. However,
0: yeah,
3: like you've pointed out, we do need to accelerate our programs. We need to find some mechanisms, at least in the near term, in order to have some comparable capability. Like Vishnu pointed out, I'm certain that the F-35 is not quite where we would find ourselves going, given other challenges, both geopolitical and specific.
0: Of course.
3: But at the same time, in absolute terms, it is not as though all this capability should make us sit back and kind of believe that all is lost. That's not quite the case.
0: Now, I'm glad you said that, but there definitely is a gap which has to be addressed. Hey, Marshal Kapoor, many things are being looked at. Of course, there's the AMCA. We are told by media reports that, you know, the Sukhoi Su-57 is being considered as a stopgap. Is there anything else that needs to be happened? As Air Marshal Dharkar rightly said, you know, air defenses, the IACCS, etc. Those are all, the myriad of measures that are obviously always taken in the face of such capability. But specifically to stealth fighters, is there nothing else we can do, sir?
3: There's one important part about stealth that remains to be, that has to be kept in mind.
0: Sir, that question was for Marshal Kapoor. I'm just coming to you.
2: So, Shiv, yes, obviously, I mean, stealth is not that it is invisible or it is undefeatable.
0: Yeah.
2: Stealth is defeatable. And we have seen that in Iran war.
0: Correct.
2: That given certain conditions, you can intercept or you can... you can take on a stealth, you can detect it and you can engage it. So the fact is that yes, there are counter stealth measures that are required. There are radars. I think India is inducting counter stealth radars. Surya is being inducted.
0: Yeah.
2: VHF band radars are counter stealth to some extent. The best counter stealth is space. And that is where I think if we invest, there will be much more we can gain out of it in terms of detection, and consequently engagement would take place. So a variety of measures are required, not just a single surface to air weapon system or a single radar. It is a network that will have to be put in place in terms of sensors and weapons with both aircraft as well as, because see, stealth finally is not an all aspect stealth when we talk about J20. J20 has got very good stealth in certain aspects, but it's got lower stealth in certain aspects, and those are what the Indian Air Force would exploit. And so it's not something that Indian Air Force is not planning about. In the plans that are made and that are thought about for future conflicts, all this is thought about, and there is fair amount of work which is done during peacetime to ensure that a lot of counter stealth measures are taken, including detection, engagement, and finally shooting it down if possible. I think we should not be completely alarmed. But yes, I think if we are not alarmed as a nation,
0: right. That's what I was thinking.
2: The way things are going, and we keep telling ourselves, no, things are okay.
0: Yeah.
2: I think there will that we are not doing the right thing.
0: No, I think alarm is the correct kind of sentiment that needs to be there for the system to actually kick into action. Yes, Air Marshal Dharkar, apologies for interrupting you. Go ahead, you were making
3: the
0: point.
3: No, not at all. In fact, it got pointed out that stealth is typically front aspect stealth that keeps being touted. And bistatic radar, multi-static radar, possibly space-borne sensors, possibly sensors, given proliferation of radar technology today, VHF radars, like you mentioned, even radars that use cross-beam technologies have relevance. The important part is to put this all together in creating a credible defensive system. Importantly, however, how this could affect us in due course is not just the aircraft themselves, the kind of weapons that they could carry, the ranges that they could exploit and be credible over, the problems that we could face then in deploying other major large assets like either AWACS or tankers, and how that entire milieu will now work in a combat situation is the real challenge over there.
0: I'm going to leave
3: as regards alarm.
0: Yeah,
3: definitely a wake-up call.
0: Yeah.
3: As regards the urgency to do something about it, definitely. what remains to be seen. And that, of course, like Air Marshal Kapoor also covered.
0: Okay.
3: It's an all-of-nation approach that would be required, not just in terms of what the Air Force could do about it. I think we need to expand that ambit well.
0: And I'm going to leave it there only for a lack of time, but this has been fascinating. And thanks for, you know, adding a touch of sobriety to it. I didn't mean to alarm anyone, but who better than two commanders and two fighter pilots, you know, to tell us that, yes, it is an urgent issue, but don't worry, you know, the Air Force will have it covered and hopefully the system will kick into gear because this gap is very real. You've been very honest and candid with me tonight. So Air Marshal Kapoor, Air Marshal Dharkar, always a privilege. Thank you so much for your time tonight on this complex and sensitive topic. Thank you very much, sir.
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0: the fact that there is now suddenly a raging debate with regard to ethanol, why is it that it's happening now?
1: E20, madam, has been around for nearly 2 years now. There are 20 crore two-wheelers using E20. There are 20 lakh four-wheelers using E20. But I think the counter information which has been put out, that this is not something we've done suddenly, that E20 has been around for at least almost 2 years, that E15 has been around for 3.5 years. And by the way, in the last 18 months or 24 months, there have been no complaints.
2: He has tracked the pulse of power from Washington to Korea. Witnessed history being made in global capitals and conflict zones.
3: This location from Tel Aviv
2: brought clarity to complex issues of national security and international affairs.
4: Prime Minister Narendra Modi spoke to him at length yesterday.
5: The Ayatollah Khamenei is gone.
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10: The Shiv Sena Shinde faction corporator is seen assaulting a female doctor and nurses at a hospital in Dombivli.
11: The thug you see is Shinde Sena corporator Ramesh Mhatre of Dombivli. Deputy Chief Minister Eknath Shinde, I have a direct question for you tonight. Will your government immediately arrest this rowdy Ramesh Mhatre?
12: We learned that the action has been taken against the thug neta that we see on our screens right now. FIR has been registered against this man.
13: And joining me live from Mumbai is Ramesh Mhatre. Kya aapko zara bhi sharam nahi aati hai? Aapko kisne haq diya haath uthane ka?
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14: सर।
15: Had it not been for NDTV's coverage, none of this would have happened. And today, 9 hours after I spent 26 minutes questioning him, Ramesh Mhatre, corporator of the ruling Shinde Sena,

0: Wait, the message is clear. It's 2026. You gotta be real in a world of reels. You gotta be original in a world where everything seems generated.
1: That's it. 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
6: 21 days in Kashmir. Unfiltered list of things I saw and observed on the ground.
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16: Hello and welcome. You're watching NDTV 24/7 with me, Raisha Sehgal, and we have lots planned for you on the show. But first, the headlines. Parents of 11-year-old Vihan, who was killed after a tree collapse in a school bus in Mumbai's Chembur, speak to NDTV, say negligence, not a natural disaster, claimed the son's life.
17: How you want Vihan to be remembered?
18: A lovely child who always wants us to be happy.
16: Karnataka cabinet expansion likely to be delayed by a week. Sources say Rahul pushing for new and younger faces in team. DKS seeks fresh suggestions from DKS and Sidhu. Tamil Nadu Chief Minister Vijay's corruption crackdown warns minister on corruption. This comes a day after TVK worker caught taking a break. Activist Sonam Wangchuk's hunger strike in Delhi enters day 19th. Delhi High Court orders daily monitoring of Wangchuk's health. Celebrities and Netas pay visit to express support. Supreme Court voices concern over CBSE's three language rule, says don't introduce third language in class 9th, asserts policy should be implemented from class 6th. All right, the Tamil Nadu Chief Minister C. Joseph Vijay has now sent out a strong message to his cabinet, making it clear that his government will have zero tolerance for corruption. Chairing a cabinet meeting, Vijay reportedly directed ministers to stop focusing on social media reels and instead prioritize governance and public service. The Chief Minister also warned against bribery and corruption, saying that strict action would be taken against anyone found involved in wrongdoing, irrespective of their position. This comes a day after TVK leader was caught accepting a bribe of ₹1.30 lakhs from a government contractor. Later, TVK expelled the leader from his position. Meanwhile, DMK, the opposition, has slammed Vijay government over this and said, and I'm quoting here, everything Vijay accused us of is now happening under his government. Take a listen to all the war of words, the reactions that are coming in on the bribegate row in Tamil Nadu.
19: That is what is happening in Vijay's government. Everything Vijay accused us is now happening. Every fraudulent activity is now happening. And we know that one of the lawyers from the TVK have written filed a petition in the court that for all advocates' appointments in the courts, there was a huge money was collected by somebody. He is an advocate.

0: again from TVK. He had filed a petition that now the government appointments of lawyers were done only based on money. Let them reply to all those things.
1: As far as the DMK is concerned, this is nothing but a reels ministry. Ministry that is just meant to create reels and PR, but nothing concrete on the ground. Then just in 60 days, we have seen n number of cases of corruption, graft cases against the DMK people. And whatever is being brought to the media attention, the people's attention, only on those cases that these people are acting. There are very many cases that are not being reported. There is no action being taken by the TVK. So this is just nothing but a continuation of the PR work that the TVK continues to do.
2: Staying on the stories from Tamil Nadu, it is one of the most anticipated movies of the year and perhaps the most political movie ever fronted by sitting chief minister. Jananayagan isn't just Vijay's cinematic farewell from hidden political references to record-breaking business deals. The movie has been making headlines long before its release. Here are some of the lesser-known facts behind Tamil cinema's biggest release. Take a look.
3: A film, a farewell, and a political statement. Jananayagan will be the first film of a sitting chief minister to hit the screens. But behind the hype lies a fascinating story. Did you know Vijay's character in the film is named Thalapathi Vetrikondan? Its initials spell TVK, the very same abbreviation as Tamilaga Vetri Kanagam, Vijay's political party. But that reference almost didn't survive the censor process. One dialogue, Ambedkar Sattam to TVK Sattam, was altered by the makers after the CBFC process. The political reference was muted and removed from both the audio and visual track without changing the film's runtime. The film itself had a turbulent journey. Originally scheduled to release on January 9, 2026, Jananayagan was delayed for over 6 months after certification objections. The film was referred to a revising committee following complaints that certain scenes allegedly hurt religious sentiments and portrayed the armed forces in an objectionable manner. Now, with an A certificate from the CBFC and a runtime of just over 3 hours, the film is finally set for release on July 23rd. The scale of the project is equally staggering. Produced by KVN Productions and directed by H. Vinoth, the film is reportedly mounted on a budget of nearly 300 crore rupees. Vijay is also said to have received a record 275 crore rupee remuneration, making it one of the biggest paychecks in Indian cinema. The film's non-theatrical business has already shattered records. Amazon Prime Video has reportedly acquired the streaming rights for around 121 crore rupees, while the satellite rights have been sold for approximately rupees 64 crore. Music too is driving the buzz. The first single, Thalapathi Kacheri, has crossed 180 million YouTube views, while the soundtrack, Oru Pere Valaru, has already garnered more than 64 million views. Adding to the excitement is the cast. Bollywood actor Bobby Deol plays the antagonist, marking his second Tamil film after Kanguva. The film also stars Pooja Hegde and Mamitha Baiju. For fans, Jananayagan is more than a blockbuster. It is the last time they'll see one of Tamil cinema's biggest stars on silver screen. And for Vijay, it could well be the final crossover between cinema and politics as the next act of his career begins. Bureau Report, NDTV.
2: All right, another political row has erupted in Tamil Nadu, this time over the custodial death of 35-year-old specially abled under trial prisoner Sabari Varman. DMK is attacking the TVK government. Sabari, who was arrested in alleged gutka sale case, died after prison authorities claimed that he developed a sudden health issue and was taken to a government hospital where he died. However, post-mortem reportedly found 19 injuries on his body. DMK MP Kanimule met the victim's family, accusing the TVK government of inaction and questioning Chief Minister Vijay's silence. BJP also demanded justice for the family, saying that custodial deaths cannot be ignored.
4: வரவேற்கிறோம் விடுதலை சிறுத்தைகள் கட்சியின் சார்பில். இந்திய கம்யூனிஸ்ட் கட்சி அப்படி ஒரு நிலைப்பாட்டை மேற்கொண்டால் அதனை வரவேற்போம். நாகர்கோவிலில் நடந்திருக்கிற
5: Yeah, that is wrong. Police officials should be punished. That apart, when last time when we were in power, a custodial death had happened and the VCK, TVK wanted the DMK to resign. This shouted that the DMK should resign only because of DMK that custodial death has happened. Now, they should resign, no?
6: The many reasons why the DMK met its fate was the increase in the number of custodial deaths and tortures which happened during the DMK's period. Now, very unfortunately, one deceased, Sabari, late Sabari, the entire family alleges that he has died due to the excess police torture given to him in custody. 19 places, injury marks have been found in 19 places. He was tied up and beaten to death when he was in the process of going through investigation in the prison.
2: We have some breaking news coming for you. Rohit Sharma's ODI future perhaps hangs in balance. Lord's ODI could perhaps be Rohit Sharma's last match. This is of course big buzz ahead of Lord's clash. Rohit is not in the 2027 World Cup finals. That's a huge question mark at this point of time. Selector's message also sparks speculation at this point of time, because Rohit's ODI career is at a juncture, is at a crossroad, and big question over Rohit's ODI future. This, of course, third and the final ODI against England at Lords on July 19, which perhaps will be Rohit Sharma's last match for India. I want to go across to our sports editor, Rika Roy, for more on this. Rika, a lot of buzz doing the rounds. Is Rohit Sharma not in the 2027 World Cup plans? And will this, the Lords ODI, be his last? What are you learning, Rika?
7: Well, there is a buzz that Rohit Sharma will not be selected beyond the England tour. And sources have told us that selectors have already had a word with him regarding his future availability. While Rohit Sharma has said that he would like to play on, but selectors don't seem to be very keen on having him in Team India and making him a part of Team India's 2027 World Cup plans. For the moment, in England, he has scored 11 and 26. And then 26 in the two ODIs he has played. And he has not really been looked in. He really has not looked in great form. Mm. So we really have to see if there is a turnaround innings for Rohit Sharma. One final time at Lords. For the moment, it seems that the 2023 World Cup captain, who took India to the final of the 50-over World Cup, will have to call it an end. Remember, he has already retired from other forms of the game. He doesn't play T20 or Test for India anymore. Only one format remaining for him, and that may not be for too long.
2: Right, Rika, and what we are learning is that the BCCI Senior Selection Committee perhaps has moved on from Rohit Sharma. Of course, final confirmation is awaited if this, the Lord's ODI, will be Rohit Sharma's last or not. But thanks, Rika, for sharing those insights here with us. All right, moving on to other stories. This is perhaps a chilling story from Karnataka, where a chilling family tragedy has stunned Karnataka's Dharwad. What happened was, a 45-year-old doctor was found murdered inside his apartment, while his 8-year-old son was discovered critically injured with stab wounds. Investigators say that one detail stands out.

0: The doctor's wife was scrolling on a phone while her husband lay dead and her injured son bled beside him. The child was rushed to hospital only after Hubli Police Commissioner N. Shashi Kumar noticed that the child was still breathing, and then he carried him to safety. The wife has now been detained for questioning. Police suspect some kind of a domestic dispute, domestic violence case here, because the police officials say that there was no forced entry and they continue to probe the case. Well, this is the story of justice for Vihan. After BMC gave itself a clean chit, emotional parents of 11-year-old Vihan have now spoken out for the first time. Speaking to NDTV, Vihan's parents demanded justice for their son's tragic death. With tears and pain in their eyes, they alleged that negligence and failure to act led to the loss of their only child. The grieving family, they continue to question BMC's inquiry report, alleging that it fails to fix accountability, demanding an independent probe, saying that the incident was a case of human negligence and not a natural disaster. Vihan's parents said that their fight is not only for their son, but to ensure no other child loses their life due to negligence and not a natural disaster. The parents continue to seek answers and justice for their son. And early in the day, Vihan's parents had spoken to NDTV. Take a look.
1: Joining me live are Vihan's father, Gaurav Srivastav, and his mother, Juhi. Gaurav and Juhi, this is a very difficult time for you. Thank you so much for speaking to us here at NDTV. I know this is an incredibly difficult moment for the two of you. And what's happened over the last 24 hours, I can only say it's shocking with what the BMC has said. I want to understand what you're going through and what was your first reaction when you heard that the BMC has given a clean chit to its own people.
2: I think BMC clean chit itself is a sign that they have not done the work properly. There's no accountability fixed from their end. And there is conflict in the inquiry committee as well. The BMC is doing their own inquiry. It's not an independent inquiry. There's conflict. There is accountability issue. And when the Vihan incident happened, the inquiry commission was set up. We had faith that something will come out of it. And the whole system who is responsible for it, they will be penalized. But now it is going to different department names like garden to road to contractor to consultant. And only the consultant and contractor is liable. They have admitted the negligence, but I think the justice or the root cause of this incident, it's still the person who are responsible. They are not getting the penalized and all.
1: And what is your message to the mayor of Mumbai, who has given this clean chit to her own officials? As a parent who's lost your son, what would your message to her be?
2: I think BMC internal mayor and commissioner, they have contradiction in the finding of the report. So they should first align themselves and they should hear the voice of the people of us and of the media, that they should reinitiate a fresh inquiry. That's my message. Simply saying ki our people are clean and others contractor is fault, then that will not resolve the thing, because contractor is part of the BMC system only. They are not separate to it.
1: Gaurav, going back to the day of the tragedy,
2: down, you know, all future.
1: Yes.
2: Yeah.
1: Going back to the day of the tragedy, if you could tell us what really happened. Were there any officials on the spot when you got there? When did you get the call? How did it unfold? What did you see in terms of action on the ground?
2: I can recall that was a very tough time, but I got called to reach at the spot, then got call from the school to reach at the hospital where the child, the injured children was taken. And I think I met one or two officials there. BMC mayor was there, Chembur MLA was there. So.

0: they all have helped us during that moment. And the detail of the incident I am not still sure, but what I can gather ki that tree, the trunk which has fallen the bus was the main cause of Vihan's death. But I think that's what I can recall. Very tough to
1: No, that's fine. That's absolutely fine. I'm going to let you go in a minute from now. And again, if you can't answer any question, Gaurav, go ahead and just let me know. But you said some details are still not available to you, Gaurav. Through NDTV, what are the questions you want answered today? I want to help you get those questions to the system, to the Chief Minister of Maharashtra, to the Mayor of Mumbai. What are those unanswered questions as a father you want answered immediately?
0: First is ki the tree was inspected, everything was done, everyone was inspected, why did the tree fell? And was the work not done properly, were the roots were not getting proper water or something? But I just wanted to say ki, in short, ki it should not be made a natural phenomenon. It should be examined at the root cause of human negligence, and that's what I want to say.
1: Before I let you go, if you want to only, would you want to tell us how you want Vihan to be remembered? It's okay if you can't.
0: I think
1: it's okay, Gaurav. It's all right.
0: Very lovely child who always wants us to be happy.
1: We're with you. We're with you in this fight. Thank you so much for speaking with us, Gaurav and Juhi. Thank you.
0: Thank you.
2: On that note, we slip into a very short break. Come right back.

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3: Checked all the medication, the drugs, everything. We've called AIIMS Jodhpur also to do an investigation on it.
4: Big NDTV impact when it comes to Rajasthan maternity deaths. NDTV coverage has now forced action.
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5: Who will earn India's top business honors? 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
8: 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Here's Anurag Dwari's ground report.
9: Just behind the Madhya Pradesh Deputy Chief Minister's bungalow in Bhopal is Anganwadi Center number 729. 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
8: What seems settled for me is unfinished business. 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Breaking ground, not just headlines, the meaning behind them. 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
9: When others are warming up, I'm raring to go. 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
12: Good evening and welcome. Thanks very much for joining us here on NDTV. I'm Padmaja Joshi, and on every story that matters, the buck stops here. It's turning out to be a nail biter. Will the government manage to get two-third majority in the Lok Sabha and the Raj Sabha? Every day the numbers are swinging like a pendulum. Allies and opposition are keeping everyone on edge. We again today do a deep dive after the latest twist, the latest plot twist. Congress is saying, come what may, we won't let this bill pass. How do the numbers stack up? Who is doing what? What is happening in which camp? All of that lined up for you. And 8:30, we're going to talk about the biggest debate raging today on social media. Should Rahul Gandhi join hands with Sonam Wangchuk, the man who is sitting on fast at Jantar Mantar? Should the onus be on Congress to try and boost the cockroaches? That and much more lined up ahead for you ahead on the show. But first up, the Congress has sounded the war cry ahead of monsoon session of Parliament. This is one session which is going to see huge fireworks. Nothing is guaranteed anymore. Not the numbers, not alliances, not even party loyalty. Things have changed a full 180 degrees since April this year, when the United Opposition dealt a huge blow to the centre, managing to defeat the Constitution Amendment Bill or the Delimitation Bill. The first time in 12 years that a bill moved by the government was defeated in this fashion. But since then, a lot of water has flown in the Yamuna. Two opposition parties, the TMC, AIADMK, in fact, even the DMK, three of them suffered crushing defeats in their states and then proceeded to be splintered. Other parties like the Shiv Sena UBT also suffered the same fate, and more importantly, many in the INDIA bloc are now having a rethink. Which side do they want to be on when it comes to the delimitation bill? There is one thing that will pretty much tell you where the politics of India stands right now. What happens when that same bill is reintroduced in this session? Even as parties like the DMK and NCP Sharad Pawar seem to be inching slowly towards the government on this particular bill. In fact, some people tell us even the Shiv Sena UBT, perhaps even Uddhav Thackeray's MPs, could vote in favour of this bill. But there is one party still holding out, Congress. The Congress today made it absolutely clear. In fact, they made their agenda for this session clear. It is the Ram Mandir theft, E20 petrol, neat paper leaks, and foreign policy of the government as a whole. But they also made it equally clear that when it comes to the delimitation bill, they will not allow to pass it in Parliament.
13: Without opposition's support, how can they bring all this constitutional amendment bill? They have to discuss with opposition. Let us have an idea about what they are going to bring. Then we will tell.
14: मैं समझता हूँ कि आम तौर पर ये परंपरा है कि जब भी कोई ऐसा बिल या कोई ऐसा अमेंडमेंट, संविधानिक अमेंडमेंट अगर सरकार लाती है तो विपक्ष को विश्वास में लेती है, विपक्ष से बातचीत करती है। अगर आप ऐसा बिल लाने वाले हैं तो आप पहले उस पर विपक्ष के लोगों का विश्वास प्राप्त करें।
12: So what happens now to the government's Mission 360? Will it be a reality or not, with even INDIA parties now showing signs of a rethink? In fact, every single day, they seem to be swinging one way and then the other the next day. Will the Congress find itself fighting a lonely battle, or is this still

0: smoke it, 10 seconds more. You said how more than 360. Now let me tell you in the practical way.
1: Okay.
0: There is one Priyanka. There are two Priyankas, but I'm talking about one Priyanka and Uddhav Sena.
1: Hmm.
0: She has supported the women reservation delimitation.
1: Priyanka Chaturvedi.
0: Then there is other Priyanka.
1: But she can't vote anymore. She's not in Rajya Sabha.
0: That's okay. But the sentiment is seen.
1: Achha.
0: Now I'll tell you there is one more sentiment. In Congress itself, there is another Priyanka. Rahul Bhaiya must have said delimitation nahi karna hai. Women reservation support nahi karna hai. But you ask the women of their party. Now for instance, ask Dimple ji. Ask Priyanka Vadra ji. Ask Meesa Bharti ji. All the women in this country, especially in parliament, are also supporting this. And I can tell you with a guarantee. See, they are not sending their women representatives. Let them send women representatives, you'll come to know.
1: Okay, let me start actually with Sanjay Jha. Because now Shehzad Poonawalla is saying, and nobody is going to say this officially, because it's an open secret that till the time they have got together, all their numbers, all the boxes are ticked, Sanjay Jha, they are not going to bring in the Constitution Amendment Bill or the Delimitation Bill. The fact is that people like NCP Sharad Pawar, people like the DMK, and some suggest even people like Shiv Sena UBT are ready to support the government on this bill. They just have like some 2-3 numbers here and there. As they say, na, ki they're herding the sheep. When everyone is going to be herded together and they will have crossed the 360 and the magic figure in Rajya Sabha, khat se they will bring the bill. Is the Congress going to be isolated?
2: Padmaja, first and foremost, I think we need to acknowledge that the BJP has normalized the vulgarity of breaking parties and buying MLAs and MPs. Operation Lotus and Operation Washing Machine are the two big legacies of the Narendra Modi government that this country will never forget. And I think it's a monumental shame. I'm looking at Shehzad and I would love to tell all the NDTV viewers, please listen to the BJP spokesperson very carefully. He represents that ideology which tries to win an election using Bhagwan Ram and then does a loot of the very donations that you ordinary people make to the Bhagwan. So this is the credibility of this fraudulent political outfit. Now let me answer your question, Padmaja. The truth is that today what we are witnessing in India is a very brazen attempt to try and accumulate numbers. So it doesn't matter that there is a political party where people voted on a certain parameter against the BJP for a certain political party. The BJP is basically telling the people of India, whether it is to use the trick of, you know, I want to bring constitutional amendment. Does the constitutional legitimize the horse trading which has now been made the norm? Not at all. But the BJP does not care. You see, there is a certain political...
1: But this is not even horse trading. If Supriya Sule tomorrow decides to get her MPs to vote for the bill, that is not horse trading. While being in NCP Sharad Pawar, they are saying that, boss, if you increase 50% proportional representation across the country, we don't think we have any problem in voting for that bill. That's not horse trading. They're just saying we agree with the bill now.
2: Padmaja, valid question. And let me tell you this, and I hope Supriya Sule is watching this program and Mr. Sharad Pawar, whom I have a lot of respect for, is watching this program, because a 50% pro-rata is an absolute daylight fraud being done in the name of delimitation. I think that has been debated at length, but just for the benefit of Mr. Sule, Mrs. Sule and Mr. Pawar, that pro-rata increase actually helps a political party where it has got a bigger presence like Uttar Pradesh, where Uttar Pradesh goes from 80 to 120, Kerala will go from 21 to 33. So numerically in the Lok Sabha, still the certain states will benefit much more than the states.
1: But numerically in the Lok Sabha, even now certain states are less than the others. Even now Kerala has only 20 and Uttar Pradesh has 80. And here is where you may be making a mistake, because when it increases from 80 to 20, do you realize that people like Shehzad, not just people like Shehzad Poonawalla, even people like Abbas Haider could be very happy. Sanjay Jha.
2: Not really.
1: Because you realize his party is only in Uttar Pradesh. So if UP has 120 seats, Abbas Haider tomorrow may get a Lok Sabha ticket because there are 120 seats up for grabs. Why will he not be happy?
2: Padmaja, let me just give a brief arithmetical example for people to understand. At the moment, the gap between, say, Kerala and UP is 60 seats. Post this 50% stuff, Kerala...
0: I can't believe he's saying this.
2: 120, and Kerala moves to 33, you calculate the gap.
1: Okay.
0: It's on a denominator of 543 and 815. What are you saying? Sanjay, don't embarrass yourself. I've heard many analysts say this. It is an embarrassment that you, somebody who's so accomplished in corporate sector, is saying this.
2: Please don't give me a lecture on it.
0: Sanjay, 80 on 543, 120 on 815. So proportionally, Uttar Pradesh remains the same. Let me know, because you've come to match 20 seconds before Abbas Haider comes in. Because वैसे भी वहाँ पे match का ज़्यादा कुछ लेना नहीं है. Let me just Sanjay, because you've indulged in match, so let me also indulge in match. Padmaja, we've done this on your show. 28 seats for Karnataka goes to 42, Andhra 25-38, Telangana 17-26, Tamil Nadu 39-59, Kerala 20-30. This means today the South states have 23.7% 129 seats. It goes to 23.8% 195 seats. ये कौन सा शेयर कम हो रहा है भाई?
1: No, look, this ship has sailed. Now,
0: exactly.
1: Now delimitation is going to be brought in or not? I think it is quite a certainty in this session it is going to be brought in. But I think the more fundamental issue that Sanjay Jha raised, you are also normalizing. Fine, NCP Sharad Pawar and Shiv Sena UBT today may decide to vote in favor of this bill. But you know, it's also because there is a modicum of fear in all the opposition parties. Achha. That if we were to hold out, if tomorrow Akhilesh Yadav was to hold out, if Supriya Sule was to hold out, you are just going to splinter their party. You are cannibalizing anyone who is standing in your way. Mamata Banerjee stood in your way in April. What did you do? You splintered her party. You ruined her party. You splintered Shiv Sena UBT. And that's what you're going to do to Supriya Sule. So she's scared perhaps.
0: Okay. Padmaja ji, today your guest coordinator should have called Saravanan also. Unko bhi humne splinter kiya kya? By afternoon 2 o'clock, Sanjay was saying my brother Stalin. And by evening 8 o'clock, my brother Vijay. Now that entire DMK lot is saying that I will not sit next to Sanjay Jha's party. Humne kiya? Achha, second. Imran Masood, every day before brushing his teeth, NDTV camera goes for his bite. He bina brush kare, bina chai piye, ye Akhilesh aisa hai. ये कांग्रेस की वजह से समाजवादी जीती. एवरी डे दे आर अब्यूजिंग ईच अदर. चलो नेक्स्ट पार्टी जेएमएम, राज्यसभा हारे ये जेएमएम प्रणव झा. दे डिड नॉट 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
0: 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At that time, Indira Gandhi breaks Congress, forms Congress I. That time, she is a very big krantikari. And today, TMC leaders say that asli TMC is with me. I don't want to go with Parivarvadi. So, they are now gunegari. This can't happen that when Indira does it, it is sanskari. And when Ritu Brata does it, he is gunegari.
1: Okay.
0: It can't happen like that.
1: Okay, Abbas Haider, where does your party stand? Mission 360 in the Lok Sabha and Mission 163 in the Rajya Sabha. Will your party be for or against?
3: Well, Padmaja ji, sir, the basic tenet of the constitution of a federal democracy is that representation in the parliament must strengthen the federal structure of the country. However, what Shehzad Poonawala is saying, two paradoxical things, two different things. On one hand, he is saying, I am not sure that the government is bringing delimitation bill. On the other hand, he is giving arithmetics of the bill. So, I am quite, amazed at what he is saying, rather. In fact, see, Samajwadi party has always supported women reservation bill, which was passed in 2023. We all have debated it in length, and even the Samajwadi party wanted reservation within reservation for the SC, ST, OBC women so that they should be giving their right, and we wanted that bill should be, you know, that should, in 2024 Lok Sabha election, women reservation should be given to the women of this country, but which was not given. Samajwadi party is also giving a monsoon offer to Mr. Poonawala party. We are saying that why don't you pass women reservation bill before 2027 assembly election in Uttar Pradesh? We are going to support it. See, the thing is, in the name of delimitation, if you are trying to distort the federal structure of the country, if you are trying to distort the constitution values of the country, the Samajwadi party will never let it happen.
1: So are you supporting the delimitation bill or not?
3: Bharatiya Janata Party has been
1: are you supporting it or not? Because many people are saying that feelers have gone up to gone out to Ram Gopal Yadav ji.
3: Women's reservation. We are in support of women, right? But the Bharatiya Janata Party, they are saying women reservation and they are trying to pass the delimitation.
1: Are you categorically saying that Samajwadi Party is not going to vote in favor of the delimitation bill if it is brought?

0: The question of the DMK supporting the delimitation, frankly, is a very absurd proposition that the BJP is trying to propagate. The larger point, Padmaja, because I have a lot of respect for you and for the program, I want to tell through your program and through you to the viewers, look at what the BJP did to a significant legislative process of a women's reservation bill and delimitation by bringing it up during the time of the West Bengal elections and other elections because they don't care for policy. They don't care for legislation. It was a political stunt trying to influence the women voters in West Bengal, etc., to say that the opposition was against women. Think about it, Padmaja. Look at the Ladli Behna scheme issue in Maharashtra.
1: Okay, can I please steer this back to what we are discussing right now, Sanjay Shah? Because we've had that debate about whether it should have been brought in at that time. But since you said that it's a laughable proposition that the DMK is going to be voting along with the BJP, it seemed equally laughable that you would not honor a pre-poll alliance and cross over to the TVK. And since you are saying that, you know, the entire process of poaching is normalized, as we speak, there is speculation that 10 AIDMK MLAs are going to quit that party and join your alliance in Tamil Nadu.
2: That is Sanskari.
1: It's all fair in love, war and politics. That's what is happening. Where you are in power, you are poaching them. Where they are in power, they are poaching them. I'm not saying it's a good thing, but that's what is happening.
0: Well, let me tell you, personally, I want to be very clear on this. I believe that this needs to be condemned in the strongest possible terms. If the alliance that the Congress is part of is doing it, it's immoral. It's
1: Arre, sir, aapko do mantralay mil gaye, aapko ek Rajya Sabha mil gaye. Condemnation se kya ho raha hai? You got one guy in the Rajya Sabha from Tamil Nadu. You struck a deal with Vijay. You got two ministers, although you only have five MLAs. Your condemnation on TV is not going to really help much. Okay, very quickly, Shahzad Poonawala, respond.
2: That is why my dear friend Sanjay ji, if you may just indulge me for 20 seconds. That is why my dear friend Sanjay is suspended member. He is not active member. Now, if he was active member and he said this, he would be immediately suspended. Now, secondly, I want to say is that, look, they have said Bengal election ke time, but just 1 second on that. They had passed it in Rajya Sabha. BJP had supported Congress at that time. Samajwadi Party, who was supporting their government after 2009, did not allow them to even bring the bill in Lok Sabha. Tab ka tab karke nipta dete, to humare paas ye mauka hi nahi aata kabhi. Hame hi dete hi nahi kaam janta ke ye karna hai Modi ko. मोदी से ही सब काम करवाती है जनता ना उनको पता है कितने यूज़लेस है बाकी लोग अब तीसरी बात आई वांट टू जस्ट कम बिकॉज़ यू हैव सेट द एनालॉजी ऑफ क्रिकेट यू हैव सेट क्रिकेट में 1 run to win 2 runs to win 5 runs to win बट कभी कभी क्रिकेट में ये भी हो जाता है डकवर्थ लुइस में टोटल कम हो जाता है अब समझी कि नहीं समझी
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2: That it's an inane discussion.
3: At that time,
2: is
3: you were
2: Supriya
3: not even
2: Sule
3: a national party. Why you
2: brother,
3: are a national party?
2: Abbas ji,
3: your intent is not clear. No okay. matter, you are a national party.
2: Okay, I am international party. You are regional, inter-regional party. Now you tell me, is Supriya Sule wrong?
3: I'm very happy with that. At least our intent
1: so is Supriya Sule
3: working
1: in
3: for
1: what
3: this nation, not like you, sir.
1: In supporting the
2: Let me explain.
3: Who always
2: Supriya
3: wants
2: Sule
3: to
2: has said,
3: the communal harmony
2: sir,
3: of the country,
2: sir,
3: who always
2: sir.
3: Wants
2: Abbasi, limited time, hai, please.
3: Go against the interest of our country.
2: Abbasi, limited time. Supriya Sule has said that if the formula is this formula, which Amit Shah ji has read out, which he has also dictated, I am very happy to support the women's reservation with the delimitation. Is Supriya Sule wrong? Because Congress said over my dead body. कांग्रेस इज सेइंग ओवर माय डेड बॉडी मैं नहीं करूंगा सपोर्ट. नाउ समाजवादी पार्टी का तो वो है ना, इट्स कॉम्प्लिकेटेड चल रहा है. फेसबुक पे स्टेटस

0: with the delimitation bill, and you've got parties who are earlier in INDIA, parties like NCP Sharad Pawar, parties like the DMK who are saying, well, largely our concerns have been taken care of. We are going to go along with the BJP. Congress is on the other pole. And pretty much at this point seems to be the only party in that side. Do you want to be isolated along with the Congress or go along with the rest of INDIA?
1: Madam, you are actually right. There are two poles. On one hand, there is a Bharatiya Janata Party who is standing alone. The similar way on the 17th of April, the delimitation bill is going to fall again if they are bringing it. That is why they are afraid.
2: So you are against 120 seats for Uttar Pradesh,
1: bringing
2: right?
1: this delimitation bill or not? And one more thing, this is the arrogance of Bharatiya Janata Party that they think they can get 2/3 majority in the parliament and they can pass this constitutional amendment. They are showing the arrogance. That is why Samajwadi Party has made them, you know, lose Uttar Pradesh in 2024 and they are going to lose 2020.
2: So you are with Congress that Uttar Pradesh should not have 120 seats.
1: Of your arrogance.
2: Correct.
1: Talk
2: Congress
1: about
2: and Samajwadi Party
1: talk about the local
2: 120 seat nahi chahiye Uttar Pradesh ko. Ye bol rahe ho na aap basic. Ab clear bol do na. Clear hi bol do.
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0: All right, you know, I always find it very interesting when people use interest of the nation repeatedly because when they change tack also, the excuse given, the reason given is always interest of the nation. But I want to give you another set of data, which is what is the numbers like in the Rajya Sabha? 360 is the measure in Lok Sabha, but in Rajya Sabha, actually things seem to be far easier for the ruling alliance. Why is that? Because the magic figure there is 163. 162 is what the BJP, the NDA needs. And right now, they actually have 5 in excess of that number. And we haven't even added the DMK's number in that corner right now. With the existing, and we've assumed that the BSP, the RLM are going to go along with them, that the BRS will go along with them, that the BJD will go along with them. And that is pretty likely that these parties will go along with the NDA. So even without the DMK right now, the NDA plus others are in excess of what is needed. They are up by 5 votes. If the DMK was to be crossing over, then they would be up by 13 votes as compared to what is needed for 2/3 majority. This is as far as the numbers are concerned. But as they say in politics, there is many a slip between cup and lip. Don't say it's over until the fat lady sings. For the time being, thank you very much, all gentlemen, for having joined me on debate number one. This is going to be a ball-by-ball thriller, even up till the time that the voting is taking place.

All right, moving on to the next big story. It's day 19 of the hunger strike by Sonam Wangchuk at Delhi's Jantar Mantar. The activist is demanding the resignation of Union Education Minister Dharmendra Pradhan over the NEET controversy. He has lost over 9 kg since he sat on fast, and amid concerns over his health, the Delhi High Court today ordered his daily medical monitoring. The centre has been directed to provide whatever medical intervention which is required. But while Wangchuk continues his fast, the spotlight in fact has now shifted to who is and who isn't standing with him. In fact, a number of opposition leaders have already visited the protest site, and today Arvind Kejriwal also joined that list. But what about Rahul Gandhi and the Congress party, who have so far stayed away from the protest? Rahul was away on a foreign trip and returned only recently, but instead of Jantar Mantar, he is now headed to Dehradun for another edition of his Chhatro Ki Goonj rally. The issue is the same, the cause is similar, the demands are identical. But Rahul Gandhi has decided to chart a separate course. And as questions are being raised over Rahul's absence at Jantar Mantar, Wangchuk himself appeared to be taking a swipe at the Congress, saying opposition leaders who stay away from a youth-led protest would be displaying

0: pettiness. The question then is, what takes precedence for the Congress party? The students' cause or political calculations? And should the onus be on Rahul Gandhi to join hands with Sonam Wangchuck? Why the burden on the Congress? All right, so the entire focus now seems to be on what should Rahul Gandhi do? Should he also become a fellow traveller with Sonam Wangchuck in this agitation? Joining us today is senior journalist Tavleen Singh, senior journalist Neeja Chaudhary also with us, and political analyst Rajat Sethi. Tavleen Singh, what do you think? Should Rahul Gandhi go and sit in protest with Sonam Wangchuck?
1: No, absolutely not. And it would be, if he did go, as it is, there are too many politicians going. So what is the point of this movement? Is it just a movement against the Modi government? Or is it a genuine demand for change in the education system? In which case, why do they need Rahul Gandhi? I really am beginning to see, I've actually been quite supportive of this movement because I feel we must listen to the young people. And I think that the government has been very dismissive and should not have been. There should have been some attempt to reach out and say, what's the problem? What can you suggest what reforms need to be made? That is important. Mm. But what has Rahul Gandhi got to do with this? He's leader of the opposition. Why should he lend his name to this protest? Why should any political party share the stage? If your system is bad, then they're just as much to blame as the present government.
0: Because strength in numbers. I mean, for the same reason that Akhilesh Yadav has extended his support, Uddhav Thackeray has extended his support, people are expecting that since he's the leader of opposition, he's the senior most voice in the opposition, Rahul Gandhi would also join forces.
1: So then why don't the cockroaches join the India Gathbandhan? You know, let them just become another political party. You know, they're riding in on the back of people who are as responsible for this education system being the most corrupt and terrifyingly, you know, useless education system probably in the world. I had hoped that Modi would change it. Unfortunately, he hasn't managed to. So if that is their cause, then why would they want the support of people who were responsible for it being this bad?
0: Okay, Neeja Chaudhary, you know, this is like expecting Rahul Gandhi to fight the Samajwadi Party's battles. His is a separate party. He is carrying out rallies across the country. He went to Rajasthan. He's now going to go to Uttarakhand. Why should he come and sit at Jantar Mantar? Isn't this an unrealistic expectation from him?
2: I think, for him to, as leader of the opposition, to go to Jantar Mantar, to meet with Sonam Wangchuck and find out how he is. He's in his 18th day of a hunger fast. And that is no small thing. And he's raising an issue that is agitating, as Tavleen rightly said, a large number of people. You know, I had a young woman very recently tell me, and she caught hold of me, accosted me, and she said, do you even understand the trauma that we have to go through? That when the leaks take place and re-examination is ordered, what do we as students and our parents go through? You don't understand. And I think that is absolutely true. It calls for a larger debate, reform of a kind that we've not had. And we owe it to our students and young people of India. But that's a different story. The government should have gone in the last 18 days to talk to Sonam Wangchuck. And remember, he comes from the peripheries of India. Hmm. What is he saying? He's saying, I'm hurting. Please listen to what I have to say. Does a citizen not have that right? And you, the government, should you not even, you may not agree, you may not do what he wants, but go and listen to him, engage with him, and the leader of the opposition equally, who's mandated to be leader of the opposition, to go there and listen. I don't feel that he should hijack the thing. I don't think he'll be able to hijack it either. He will not have credibility. But certainly to go and be there and hear what they have to say, those who are gathered there.
0: Just a gesture of solidarity, Tavleen Singh.
1: I don't agree with Neerja. I see her point, but I don't agree with it. I don't think that a party that is trying to represent the voice of the youth of India should ride in on the back of other political parties who have been abysmal failures. At least Modi has won 3 elections. You know, at least, but I agree totally with her that the government should have been there. Some

0: Everyone should have gone to listen to him. I, by the way, oppose all fasts unto death. I think it's blackmail and should stop. But I think that Sonam Wangchu is a fine man. And the point that he's making about accountability is probably the most important issue in India at the moment. Government has to be accountable, and it isn't.
1: Isn't it a diversionary tactic, Rajat Sethi, to turn the focus on Rahul Gandhi when the expectation should be from the government to reach out and engage on this issue with Sonam Wangchuk, one? And two, can the Congress party, which is a mainstream political party, forget that this particular agitation by the Cockroach Janata Party has a history with the Aam Aadmi Party, and the two have been politically antagonistic?
2: So, I don't know that who is diverting the issue. The issue is squarely on the government. If Rahul Gandhi or his supporters around him want to jump into the fray or not jump into the fray, that is their decision. And if they're publicly discussing about it, then I don't think the government should be blamed that they are trying to deflect. A. B. All of us, most certainly me, we are a product of this education system, whichever way it has gone in, there has been systemic rot. There was always systemic rot in the way things were conducted. But somehow there was some semblance which eventually resulted in a lot of good coming out of our education system as well. Now, here the real problem is that what government, and this is only my guess, government still feels that there is a degree or a strong degree of politicization of this issue. Accountability, while it is important, but if you do it at a gunpoint, we will ensure that we won't do it. Hmm. Now, this is the arrogance of power. I mean, be it anybody. I mean, you or me, if we were in power, we would also behave the same way. This is how system will react to anybody putting a gun at your and try to extract some decision out of it. Will a resignation change the systemic rot? 100% not. Yes, it is important that some accountability should have been fixed. Some bureaucratic systems could have been changed. Certain deeper policy level discussions could have happened, which do not happen at gunpoint. Those policy, boring policy conversations, nobody wants to do in this country, because there is an end through this means of a political gain. Now, I hold Sonam Wangchuk ji in high regard, but I still believe that there is some flavor of politics which has drawn into his deliberations with the government, be it in the Ladakh affairs, be it his march towards Delhi, etc. There is a prior history also. The government in the day cannot ignore that. Hmm. Had it been students or the families of the students who unfortunately committed suicide because of the emotional burden and the mental stress that this examination leakage caused to them, had those people been on the dharna, then you could not have ascribed political motives to it. But here, out and out, there seems to be a strong political color to this. Now, should the government again, in spite of this, not react to it? I still believe government should always be large-hearted. Hmm. Those in power should always show a large-heartedness. You might not agree to resignations, etc., but you should always, in the face of it, try and make outreaches. It could be behind the curtains, before ahead of the curtain, whatever way you want.
1: Look, at the end of the day, parties are going to mount a political opposition. The opposition is political by its very nature. So to say that this issue should not be politicized, the opposition will politicize it, because that is how they will take up the cause. But again, if we bring it back to seeking accountability, Neeja Chaudhary, the Congress is saying, and today KC Venugopal has said very clearly, we share the anguish and outrage that Sri Wangchuk feels, especially due to lack of accountability within the government. In view of this health condition, we appeal to Sri Wangchuk to end his fast. They are saying, look, we are anyway going to go into the parliament session. We are going to take it up. All of this sitting on dharna is not benefiting anyone. And ambushing Rahul Gandhi is definitely not benefiting anyone. If anything, it is going to give sort of an escape route to the government, where the focus is going to be diverted.
3: You know, Padmaja, as you're talking, what one would like and is not going to happen. I agree with, with so many people are now worried about what's going to happen to Sonam Wangchuk. Hmm. And they would like him to end the fast and engage the government to engage with him and take that whole process forward, the dialogue forward on the wider reforms. It's not, Dharmendra Pradhan is a symbol. Mm-hmm. The resignation demand is a symbol of what they actually want, which is reform in the education system. So have a dialogue. What I wish that the opposition and the government could together go to him and say, end your fast. You are too precious for the country, and we will set up a dialogue on this issue.
1: But with the greatest of respect, why is this Rahul Gandhi's headache? Why should he be made into the punching bag for all of this? Because this is what I find the discourse largely turning to. Why isn't Rahul Gandhi speaking up? Actors are making videos saying, why isn't the Congress speaking up? The Congress is saying we are speaking up. But in our own forum, why should we use your platform? That's only going to dilute our relevance.
3: Well, yes, but I would say because he's LOP, and suppose he doesn't go at all. And in the last days, you know, I went to the site to see how things were. I went on the fifth day. I was a bit surprised that, you know, they could have done better mobilization. Nobody seemed to be in charge. Sonam Mangchu was there on the stage. One felt a bit, you know, sad with this, given the enormity of the issue. But people had started to say, where is Rahul Gandhi? If the government is not coming, why is the LOP not there? Why is the other opposition leaders not there? Are they not concerned? Have they not demanded Dharmendra Pradhan's resignation? So why are they not showing solidarity? But it is the issue. You know, I agree that strategically, probably it's a bad thing because Rahul Gandhi would be a red rag to the government. Hmm. If he's there, out, you know, in your face. And the government, even if they were going to send somebody to talk to Sonam Wangchu, would have had second thoughts about it. So from that point of view, yes. But you know, Padmaja, if I may say so, Sonam Wangchu's fast goes beyond Dharmendra Pradhan, goes beyond even the demand for education, a change in the education system. It is someone respected who's done work, innovation in education, environment, from, as I said, the peripheries of India, coming to the heart of India, the capital of India, and saying, I'm going to try and see if moral force works.
1: Okay.
3: When I feel it doesn't, we've come to the conclusion, gone are the days when people would resign when there was a railway accident. Hmm. That nobody bothers about a moral force. Hmm. And at some point, you know, one of these, I think it was to one of the TV channels, the Sonam Wangchu expressed his disappointment. Hmm. Said, if only the people had raised this issue, the government would have been compelled.
1: Hmm. Singh, and you know, he's said this, and let me quote what Sonam Wangchuk here said. He said, I have full hope that people from all parties will come. If they don't, it will be a sign of great pettiness. This is not just about one party or one figure. It is a moment in time, and the main opposition party can only ignore it at its own peril.
3: That's absolutely right.
0: I absolutely don't agree. I think that Rahul Gandhi has raised the issue. He's had shows. He's raised it more than once. Mm. But for him to then use the platform of these cockroaches for the Congress party to come down, I think would be unwise. If I was advising him, I would tell him, no, you absolutely don't need to go. You can say that it's wrong, but I actually don't even agree that it's about morality. It's not about a moral force, Nirja. It's about blackmail that is getting very boring. You know, you cannot put I agree with Rajat Sethi, you can't put a gun to the government's head and say, you will do this. If in the past 15 days that the protest has been going on, they had come up with a list of things that they wanted done and said, we want the government to come and listen to us. We are students. Because, you know, when you go there, it's very moving. There are students from distant cities who've come to show support. So there is a problem. And, you know, I've said it before, there is a real despondency in the youth of India at the moment, because even if they manage to get some kind of education, they may not get a job. It's one of the big failures of the Modi government is that he hasn't been able to get the youth on his side. So not with him. You know, this is not just a group of farmers. This is the youth of India who, you go into any city, any small town, you see young people hanging around, waiting for a chance. Many of them are graduates, waiting for those jobs to start happening. So you know, these guys, it's much more than just the education system. It is a despondency that, in my view, has to be taken seriously by the government. The other political parties can do it in their sweet time. But at the moment, you know, the buck stops at the guy who's in charge.
1: All right. So one, you cannot blackmail the government, Neeraja Chaudhary. And two, to associate with a ragtag group like this would actually reduce the gravitas of the opposition.
3: I think, I forget the opposition. I think to me, opposition standing there is, it's secondary, really. They've come out after so many days, so be it, they should come. You know, this man is not abusing others. He's not, you may call it blackmail, but he's not abusing others. He's not hurting others. He's not being violent. He's inflicting pain on his own body. He may die. I hope not. But he feels obviously strongly. You and I may disagree that this is the way to go or not to go.
1: Mm.
3: But he thinks that is the way he can possibly make his voice heard. I don't know whether he's going to succeed. But I hope, you know, that I hope we still have that kind of humanity, at least to go there and listen to him. And request him to end his fast. And that with the promise that something will be done on the issues that he's raising.
1: Mm. Rajat Sethi, engagement and outreach, not too much to ask.
2: No, I think certainly that window should be created through large-heartedness of the government also, and explore all kinds of back-channel talks that, yes, certain things would be done, and invite suggestions. See, my simple point is that this political vocabulary of hunger strike, India has gone through that 15 years back. We saw the net outcome of that entire emotional investment that we all did around Anna Hazare's movement. And 15 years down the road today where we are sitting, what has come to it of public morality and corruption and all of those issues that were raised? We are at square one. So my problem remains that while it is good to attract attention to an event, the purpose should not end. I mean,
1: and before that, we had the case of Iram Sharmila, who wanted the revocation of AFSPA and it did not happen. The state actually let her continue and force fed her.
2: Absolutely.
3: You know,
2: so
3: Padmaja, one other thing. Sorry, Rajat. You know, we talk about that, you know, holding a gun to the government's head. And governments have to be tough and firm. Otherwise, they'll be puppeted around. No doubt about that. But there is a difference between toughness and arrogance. And I think in a case like this, it calls for a different, it calls for, as I said, humanity and humility both.
1: Okay. Finish your point. Just a little bit of humility.
2: So, yeah, so I totally agree. But what should be that manifested form of that? How should the government communicate so that it doesn't look weak? Because tomorrow there might be other forces which might want to derail the government and try to weaken the government through through public pressures in ways which are manufactured. So it's a complex topic. It's not as easy that people would want to make it out to be.
1: Hmm.
2: And but the main point remains, it is about concrete changes in the system, which can only come in if Sonam Wangchuk and a person like Sonam Wangchuk, who is a symbol of good things that he has done for the country, to assemble like-minded people and come out with, in a positive spirit, not in a negative spirit, but in positive spirit, a laundry list of, say, 10 items that you should implement. I think the government should therefore be open of making him the in charge of enforcing those changes as well. What would a simple hunger strike yield? Tomorrow, if the hunger strike is called off for whatever reason, he's force-fed, or if you know, government goes into a rejig, which anyway the government has been planning, I think the government stalled its rejigging of the cabinet primarily because they don't want to sound weak that we did it because of, you know, some external pressures that came in. No power. I mean, I'm telling you, even if we were in power that way, we would also react the same way that the government is reacting. It is not about humility. It's not about care for Sonam Wangchuk, but this is how the system or the power structures react. This is my fundamental way in which I think government is feeling trapped. I don't think government or Narendra Modi ji is very comfortable with this situation. He is worried, but I think he's looking and exploring for options as to how can I break this impasse.
1: Okay, do all sides, Tableen Singh, need to give a little?
0: I don't know. That's something I'm not involved in. But I really believe that the government not listening is going against the government very seriously. Because what did Neeraja, was it you who said that there's a difference between, you know, the gun to the head and arrogance? What we're seeing now is arrogance and disdain. And those are qualities that are always harm the government and not the people who are protesting.
1: All right, I'm going to leave it at that. There needs to be an outreach, there needs to be an engagement, there needs to be solutions found. But does that happen inside the Parliament of India? Does it happen at the level of policy, or does it happen during a protest at Jantar Mantar? I'll leave that to your wisdom for the time being. Both ladies, Ajit Sethi, thank you very much for joining me.
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1: Despite heavy rain, lakhs of devotees gathered in Puri for the annual Rath Yatra amid chants of Jai Jagannath, Lord Jagannath, Lord Balbhadra and Devi Subhadra began their sacred journey from the Sri Mandir to the Sri Gundicha temple in Puri in Odisha, leaving you with these visuals.
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0: Launch control, 0 to 100.
1: This isn't just about cars and bikes. This is about how you move. This car makes no sense, yet it makes every sense. What we're sitting inside is a Joby-powered air taxi. Your friend said, "Yeah, Lily." We said, "Maybe not." Hi, my name is Siddharth Sharma. I'm your NDTV Automate, your ultimate guide into the world of automobiles and mobility.

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3: Hello and welcome. You're watching NDTV 24/7 with me, Raisha Sehgal, and we have lots planned for you on the show. But first, the headlines. Parents of 11-year-old Vehan, who was killed after a tree collapse on a school bus in Mumbai's Chembur, speak to NDTV, say negligence, not a natural disaster, claimed the son's life.
4: How you want Vehan to be remembered?
5: A lovely child who always wants us to be happy.
3: Karnataka cabinet expansion likely to be delayed by a week. Sources say Rahul pushing for new and younger faces in team. DKS seeks fresh suggestions from DKS and Sidhu. Tamil Nadu Chief Minister Vijay's corruption crackdown warns minister on corruption. This comes a day after TVK worker caught taking a break. Activist Sonam Wangchuk's hunger strike in Delhi enters day 19th. Delhi High Court orders daily monitoring of Wangchuk's health. Celebrities and Netas pay visit to express support. Supreme Court voices concern over CBSE's three language rule, says don't introduce third language in class 9th. Asserts policy should be implemented from class 6th. All right, the Tamil Nadu Chief Minister C. Joseph Vijay has now sent out a strong message to his cabinet, making it clear that his government will have zero tolerance for corruption. Chairing a cabinet meeting, Vijay reportedly directed ministers to stop focusing on social media reels and instead prioritize governance and public service. The Chief Minister also warned against bribery and corruption, saying that strict action would be taken against anyone found involved in wrongdoing, irrespective of their position. This comes a day after TVK leader was caught accepting a bribe of rupees 1.30 lakhs from a government contractor. Later, TVK expelled the leader from his position. Meanwhile, DMK, the opposition, has slammed Vijay government over this and said, and I'm quoting here, everything Vijay accused us of is now happening under his government. Take a listen to all the war of words, the reactions that are coming in on the bribegate row in Tamil Nadu.
6: That is what is happening in Vijay's government. Everything Vijay accused us is now happening. Every fraudulent activity is now happening. And we know that one of the lawyers from the TVK have written filed a petition in the court that for all advocates' appointments in the courts, there was a huge money was collected by somebody. He is an advocate from TVK. He had filed a petition that now the government appointments of lawyers were done only based on money. Let them reply to all those things.
7: As far as the DMK is concerned, this is nothing but a reels ministry. Ministry that is just meant to create reels and PR, but nothing concrete on the ground. Then just in 60 days, we have seen n number of cases of corruption, graft cases against the DMK people. And whatever is being brought to the media attention, the people's attention, only on those cases that these people are acting. There are very many cases that are not being reported. There is no action being taken by the TVK. So this is just nothing but a continuation of the PR work that the TVK continues to do.
3: Staying on the stories from Tamil Nadu, it is one of the most anticipated movies of the year and perhaps the most political movie ever fronted by a sitting chief minister. Jananayagan isn't just Vijay's cinematic farewell from hidden political references to record-breaking business deals. The movie has been making headlines long before its release. Here are some of the lesser-known facts behind Tamil cinema's biggest release. Take a look.
8: A film, a farewell, and a political statement. Jananayagan will be the first film of a sitting chief minister to hit the screens. But behind the hype lies a fascinating story. Did you know Vijay's character in the film is named Thalapathi Vetrikondan? Its initials spell TVK, the very same abbreviation as Tamilaga Vetri Kanagam, Vijay's political party. But that reference almost didn't survive the censor process. One dialogue, Ambedkar Sattam to TVK Sattam, was altered by the makers after the CBFC process. The political reference was muted and removed from both the audio and visual track without changing the film's runtime. The film itself had a turbulent journey. Originally scheduled to release on January 9, 2026, Jananayagan was delayed for over 6 months after certification objections. The film was referred to a revising committee following complaints that certain scenes allegedly hurt religious sentiments and portrayed the armed forces in an objectionable manner. Now, with an A certificate from the CBFC and a runtime of just over 3 hours, the film is finally set for release on July 23rd. The scale of the project is equally staggering. Produced by KVN Productions and directed by H. Vinoth, the film is reportedly mounted on a budget of nearly 300 crore rupees. Vijay is also said to have received a record 275 crore rupee remuneration, making it one of the biggest paychecks in Indian cinema. The film's non-theatrical business has already shattered records. Amazon Prime Video has reportedly acquired the streaming rights for around 121 crore rupees, while the satellite rights have been sold for approximately rupees 64 crore. Music too is driving the buzz. The first single, Thalapathi Kacheri, has crossed 180 million YouTube views, while the soundtrack, Oru Pere Valaru, has already garnered more than 64 million views. Adding to the excitement is the cast. Bollywood actor Bobby Deol plays the antagonist, marking his second Tamil film after Kanguva. The film also stars Pooja Hegde and Mamitha Baiju. For fans, Jananayagan is more than a blockbuster. It is the last time they'll see one of Tamil cinema's biggest stars on silver screen. And for Vijay, it could well be the final crossover between cinema and politics as the next act of his career begins. Bureau Report, NDTV.
3: All right, another political row has erupted in Tamil Nadu, this time over the custodial death of 35-year-old specially abled under trial prisoner Sabari Varman. DMK is attacking the TVK government. Sabari, who was arrested in alleged gutka sale case, died after prison authorities claimed that he developed a sudden health issue and was taken to a government hospital where he died. However, post-mortem reportedly found 19 injuries on his body. DMK MP Kanimure met the victim's family, accusing the TVK government of inaction and questioning Chief Minister Vijay's silence. BJP also demanded justice for the family, saying that custodial deaths cannot be ignored.
9: Varaverkurom Vidudhalai Siruthaigal Katchiyin Sarvil இந்திய கம்யூனிஸ்ட் கட்சி அப்படி ஒரு நிலைப்பாட்டை மேற்கொண்டால் அதனை வரவேற்போம். நாகர்கோவிலில் நடந்திருக்கிற
6: Yeah, that is wrong. Police officials should be punished. That apart, when last time when we were in power, a custodial death had happened and the VCK, TVK wanted the DMK to resign. This shouted that the DMK should resign only because of DMK that custodial death has happened. Now, they should resign, no?
10: The many reasons why the DMK met its fate was the increase in the number of custodial deaths and tortures which happened during the DMK's period. Now, very unfortunately, one deceased, Sabri, late Sabri, the entire family alleges that he has died due to the excess police torture given to him in custody. 19 places, injury marks have been found in 19 places. He was tied up and beaten to death when he was in the process of going through investigation in the prison.
3: We have some breaking news coming for you. Rohit Sharma's ODI future perhaps hangs in balance. Lord's ODI could perhaps be Rohit Sharma's last match. This is of course big buzz ahead of Lord's clash. Rohit is not in the 2027 World Cup finals. That's a huge question mark at this point of time. Selector's message also sparks speculation at this point of time, because Rohit's ODI career is at a juncture, is at a crossroad, and big question over Rohit's ODI future. This of course third and the final ODI against England at Lord's on July 19, which perhaps could be Rohit Sharma's last match for India. I want to go across to our sports editor Rika Roy for more on this. Rika, a lot of buzz doing the rounds. Is Rohit Sharma not in the 2027 World Cup plans, and will this, the Lord's ODI, be his last? What are you learning, Rika?
11: Well, there is a buzz that Rohit Sharma will not be selected beyond the England tour, and sources have told us that selectors have already had a word with him regarding his future availability. While Rohit Sharma has said that he would like to play on, but selectors don't seem to be very keen on having him in Team India and making him a part of Team India's 2027 World Cup plans. For the moment, in England, he has scored 11 and 26. And then 26 in the two ODIs he has played. And he has not really been looked in. He really has not looked in great form. So we really have to see if there is a turnaround innings for Rohit Sharma. One final time at Lords. For the moment, it seems that the 2023 World Cup captain, who took India to the final of the 50-over World Cup, will have to call it an end. Remember, he has already retired from other forms of the game. He doesn't play T20 or Test for India anymore. Only one format remaining for him, and that may not be for too long.
3: Right, Rika, and what we are learning is that the BCCI Senior Selection Committee perhaps has moved on from Rohit Sharma. Of course, final confirmation is awaited if this, the Lord's ODI, will be Rohit Sharma's last or not. But thanks, Rika, for sharing those insights here with us. All right, moving on to other stories. This is perhaps a chilling story from Karnataka, where a chilling family tragedy has stunned Karnataka's Dharwad. What happened was, a 45-year-old doctor was found murdered inside his apartment, while his 8-year-old son was discovered critically injured with stab wounds. Investigators say that one detail stands out. The doctor's wife was scrolling on a phone while her husband lay dead and her injured son bled beside him. The child was rushed to hospital only after Hubli Police Commissioner N. Shashi Kumar noticed that the child was still breathing, and then he carried him to safety. The wife has now been detained for questioning. Police suspect some kind of a domestic dispute, domestic violence case here, because the police officials say that there was no forced entry and they continue to probe the case. Well, this is the story of justice for Vihan after being

0: TMC gave itself a clean chit. Emotional parents of 11-year-old Vihan have now spoken out for the first time. Speaking to NDTV, Vihan's parents demanded justice for their son's tragic death. With tears and pain in their eyes, they alleged that negligence and failure to act led to the loss of their only child. The grieving family, they continue to question BMC's inquiry report, alleging that it fails to fix accountability, demanding an independent probe, saying that the incident was a case of human negligence and not a natural disaster. Vihan's parents said that their fight is not only for their son, but to ensure no other child loses their life due to negligence and not a natural disaster. The parents continue to seek answers and justice for their son. And earlier in the day, Vihan's parents had spoken to NDTV. Take a look.
1: Joining me live are Vihan's father, Gaurav Srivastav, and his mother, Juhi. Gaurav and Juhi, this is a very difficult time for you. Thank you so much for speaking to us here at NDTV. I know this is an incredibly difficult moment for the two of you. And what's happened over the last 24 hours, I can only say it's shocking with what the BMC has said. I want to understand what you're going through and what was your first reaction when you heard that the BMC has given a clean chit to its own people.
2: I think BMC clean chit itself is a sign that they have not done the work properly. There's no accountability fixed from their end. And there is conflict in the inquiry committee as well. The BMC is doing their own inquiry. It's not an independent inquiry. There's conflict. There is accountability issue. And when the Vihan incident happened, the inquiry commission was set up. We had faith that something will come out of it. And the whole system who is responsible for it, they will be penalized. But now it is going to different department names like garden to road to contractor to consultant. And only the consultant and contractor is liable. They have admitted the negligence, but I think the justice or the root cause of this incident, it's still the persons who are responsible. They are not getting the penalized and all.
1: And what is your message to the mayor of Mumbai, who has given this clean chit to her own officials? As a parent who's lost your son, what would your message to her be?
2: I think BMC internal mayor and commissioner, they have contradiction in the finding of the report. So they should first align themselves and they should hear the voice of the people of us and of the media that they should reinitiate a fresh inquiry. That's my message. Simply saying ki our people are clean and others contractor is fault, then that will not resolve the thing. Because contractor is part of the BMC system only. They are not separate to it.
1: Gaurav, going back to the day of the tragedy.
2: Down, you know, all future.
1: Yes.
2: Yeah.
1: Going back to the day of the tragedy, if you could tell us what really happened. Were there any officials on the spot when you got there? When did you get the call? How did it unfold? What did you see in terms of action on the ground?
2: I can recall that was a very tough time, but I got called to reach at the spot, then got call from the school to reach at the hospital where the injured children was taken. And I think I met one or two officials there. BMC mayor was there, Chembur MLA was there, so they all have helped us during that moment. And the detail of the incident I am not still sure, but what I can gather ki the trunk which has fallen the bus was the main cause of Vihan's death. But I think that's what I can recall. Very tough to...
1: No, that's fine. That's absolutely fine. I'm going to let you go in a minute from now. And again, if you can't answer any question, Gaurav, go ahead and just let me know. But you said some details are still not available to you, Gaurav. Through NDTV, what are the questions you want answered today? I want to help you get those questions to the system, to the Chief Minister of Maharashtra, to the Mayor of Mumbai. What are those unanswered questions as a father you want answered immediately?
2: First is ki the tree was inspected, everything was done, everyone was inspected, why did the tree fell, and was the work not done properly, were the roots were not getting proper water or something. But I just wanted to say ki in short ki it should not be made a natural phenomenon, it should be examined at the root cause of human negligence, and that's what I want to say.
1: Before I let you go, if you want to only, would you want to tell us how you want Vihan to be remembered? It's okay if you can't.
2: I think
1: it's okay, Gaurav. It's all right.
2: Very lovely child who always wants us to be happy.
1: We're with you. We're with you in this fight. Thank you so much for speaking with us, Gaurav and Juhi. Thank you.
2: Thank you.
0: On that note, we slip into a very short break. Come right back.

0: the fact that there is now suddenly a raging debate with regards to ethanol. Why is it that it's happening now?
1: E20, madam, has been around for nearly 2 years now. There are 20 crore two-wheelers using E20. There are 20 lakh four-wheelers using E20. But I think the counter information which has been put out, that this is not something we've done suddenly, that E20 has been around for at least almost 2 years, that E15 has been around for 3.5 years. And by the way, in the last 18 months or 24 months, there have been no complaints.
2: He has tracked the pulse of power from Washington to Korea. Witnessed history being made in global capitals and conflict zones.
3: This location from Tel Aviv
2: brought clarity to complex issues of national security and international affairs.
4: Prime Minister Narendra Modi spoke to him at length yesterday.
5: The Ayatollah Khamenei is gone.
6: There has been a missile attack right behind you,
7: and we need to rush into a shelter.
8: Heading there.
9: Will Prime Minister KP Sharma Oli resign?
2: And now, Aditya Raj.
10: In other news, Madhya Pradesh has restructured its ₹1200 crore nutrition program for 8.5 million children, pregnant women and even lactating mothers for the fifth time since 2018 as a responsibility shifts back to the Women and Child Development Department. Well, NDTV found many Anganwadi centers have gone up to 3 months without nutrition supplies. Here's Anurag Dwari's ground report.
11: Just behind the Madhya Pradesh Deputy Chief Minister's bungalow in Bhopal is Anganwadi Center number 729. Nearly 50 children, 14 pregnant women and 8 lactating mothers are registered at this tiny center. But according to the Anganwadi worker, no take-home ration arrived in May or June.
12: Ek mahine ki deri hui hai.
11: Ji.
12: Jo hamare paas April mein aaya tha. तो कुछ पहले से भी था तो हमने अप्रैल और मई में बांटा उसको लेकिन जून महीने में नहीं था हमारे पास दिया चारा जुलाई में फिर से आ गया
11: The ration arrived in April, then there was a 2 month gap followed by supplies in July. Under the ration program, children aged 6 months to 3 years are supposed to receive the following every month: halwa premix, bal ahar, khichdi packets. Pregnant and lactating women are entitled to wheat soya barfi, wheat besan mix and khichdi. This is not ordinary food. It is supplementary nutrition meant for children.

0: children and mothers whose health is already at risk. NDTV visited several Anganwadi centers across Bhopal. From Amravat Khurd to Barkheda Pathani and areas around Vallabh Bhavan. In April 2026, 4-month-old Supriyanshi died in Majghavan block of Satna district. She weighed only 2.86 kilograms. Nearly 200 kilometers away, in ward number 16 of Agar Malwa, Anganwadi worker Sharda Yadav teaches children about the benefits of fruit. The center has 106 registered children. But the government's own Poshan Tracker app shows that take-home ration did not reach the center in June or July.
1: No, in the past month, not in June, but the rest of regular.
2: July?
1: Yes, not in June. Yes, in July. June, it came
2: to July. So, you also talked about your staff?
1: Yes, I know that it hasn't come yet. Take-home ration hasn't reached the center.
2: What did you
1: say? It
3: will come.
0: In the same town, helper Prem Bhai feeds children under a neem tree. The one-room Anganwadi is overcrowded with stored material. Around 40 children are registered here. But the center hasn't received take-home ration for over a month.
4: आपने
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0: In Sagar's Katra locality, NDTV visited two Anganwadi centers. Together they serve over 30 children and more than 10 pregnant women.
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0: 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Pooja says ration comes occasionally but not regularly.
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0: The government is changing the structure of the scheme once again. But a hungry child does not know which department is in charge. With Anurag Dwari in Bhopal, Bureau Report, NDTV.
9: On that, we'll slip into a very short break. Come right back. 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
10: The Shiv Sena Shinde faction corporator is seen assaulting a female doctor and nurses at a hospital in Dombivli.
11: The thug you see is Shinde Sena corporator Ramesh Mhatre of Dombivli. Deputy Chief Minister Eknath Shinde, I have a direct question for you tonight. Will your government immediately arrest this rowdy Ramesh Mhatre?
12: We learn that the action has been taken against the thug neta that we see on our screens right now. FIR has been registered against this man.
13: And joining me live from Mumbai is Ramesh Mhatre. Kya aapko zara bhi sharam nahi aati hai? Aapko kisne haq diya haath uthane ka?
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15: 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I still remember exactly where I was the night Chandrayaan-3 touched down on the moon. I was anchoring waiting for every moment with bated breath. Where were you? Many held their breaths together as a nation watching scientists in that ISRO

Its own people are leaving. Between 100 and 120 scientists and engineers have quit in recent months, several of them from mission-critical projects. Tonight we ask, is India's space agency losing its best minds, possibly to the private sector that it helped create? The numbers first. Sources in the Department of Space say between 100 and 120 scientists and engineers have resigned or opted for voluntary retirement from ISRO in the last year. Several were working on the Gaganyaan human spaceflight mission, India's most ambitious project yet. Why is this important, and are these numbers going to make a real difference? Consider this, ISRO isn't just any government department that happens to launch rockets. It is, for millions of Indians, the closest thing that we have to a shared dream in science. It's the organization that sent Chandrayaan-3 gently down onto the lunar South Pole. It's the same organization that pulled off the Mars orbiter mission, Mangalyaan, on its very first attempt, a feat only a handful of space powers have managed, done on a budget so lean, it famously cost less than some Hollywood space films. And now it's building Gaganyaan, India's own human space flight program. These aren't quiet lab experiments. They are moments the whole country has stopped to watch. Many sat glued to their screens in homes, in schools, on the streets, as Chandrayaan-3's lander made its final descent. The same swell of pride that greeted Mangalyaan slipping into Martian orbit. That's what makes this exodus of scientists sting all the harder. This isn't just an HR problem for a government department. It's a crack, however small, in something India has come to see as its own reflection of what we are capable of. Reports indicate that between 100 and 122 total departures in recent months. This includes approximately 80 from the UR Rao Satellite Center, approximately 20 at the Vikram Sarabhai Space Center. ISRO has a total workforce of 14,600. On paper, that's a small fraction of ISRO's total workforce. But the concern isn't the number, it's who is leaving. Among those who are reported to have resigned, the project director of the LVM3 rocket program. These aren't entry-level exits. This is the kind of institutional experience that takes decades to build and can't simply be replaced by filling a vacancy. So why are they leaving? Part of the answer may lie in the paycheck. A fresh recruit at ISRO starts on a basic pay of around 56,000 rupees a month, a gross package of roughly 84,000 once allowances are added. Promotions typically come every 4 to 5 years, moving scientists up the ladder with basic pay can cross 1.3 lakhs with gross earnings above 1.5 lakh a month. On top of this, ISRO offers something few private employers can: job security, government housing, and a pension. This comes at a time when India's private space sector is no longer a side story. Homegrown startups, Skyroot, Agnikul, Pixel among them, have collectively raised hundreds of millions of dollars, with the government adding a 1,000 crore rupee venture fund of its own through InSpace. Skyroot, founded by former ISRO engineers, is now India's first space tech unicorn. Entry-level pay at these startups isn't dramatically higher than ISRO's, but stock options, faster growth, and the pull of building something from scratch are proving hard to compete with. The government has responded. An internal memo dated the 14th of July has stripped ISRO's center directors of the power to approve resignations on their own. Every request from scientists working on Gaganyaan and other key missions must now go up to the Department of Space itself. It's worth adding that attrition isn't new to ISRO. Around 700 employees have resigned over the last decade. What's changed is that for the first time, there's a well-funded, high-prestige private alternative actually absorbing that talent. So is this the cost of India finally building a private space industry, the very ecosystem the government wanted, or is it a warning sign that ISRO needs to rethink how it pays and retains its finest minds? Well, joining us now, Aastha Jhala, the founder of Arka Space, a small new space startup. I think all of the people on this program have the best things to say about ISRO. The question is, why are people leaving ISRO? Professor Alok Kumar, Associate Professor at the Indian Institute of Science, Raghav K., founder and CEO of Sanyark Space, and Manish Purohit, a former

0: a scientist at ISRO, and I cannot do this program without my colleague Pallav Bangla, who's at Sriharikota. He's got that wonderful shot of rockets behind him, India getting set for an important launch. Let me come to you first, Astha. I think it's we all owe the world to ISRO for fueling our ambitions in space. Why then are people leaving ISRO at this stage?
1: That's a very good question, because I come from the private sector. Nowadays, we have so much of opportunities available in the private companies. And also, there are so many government schemes which are also available, which are funding the private startups. Along with that, it is very much easier for us as a private company to scale the operations, to execute things, to look for partners from the various fields. Whereas it becomes quite challenging in the government organization to look for the private partners to work along. So I think that nowadays, and also there's a lot of innovation in the private sectors. For example, when we're just thinking about the human spaceflight missions, private companies nowadays are working on their own space launch vehicles, in orbit construction techniques, inflatable structures, whereas it takes a longer time for the government organization to take along. And that is why there's a shift in the private sector, because I think also that the private sector together, along with the government, is fueling the space ecosystem anyways. So, and a lot of ex-ISRO scientists are also starting their own companies, for example, CosmoServe, who are building this in-orbit fueling debris collection. So I think there is a lot of progressiveness at a faster pace available for private sector.
0: Yep.
1: I think that's one of the reasons.
0: Professor Alok Kumar, let me disagree gently with Astha and summarize this entire conversation down to one word: money. If you want the best talent on earth, and God knows we have that, right? Then you pay for it. Because you don't get people who are capable of sending Mangalyaan around Mars on the very first mission unless you've got exemplary talent. That talent deserves to be funded. People are funded through their salaries, not just their pensions. This is a problem that isn't ISRO-centric. It actually lies in many areas, DRDO, the entire setup over there. Is that something which we need to fix? Why aren't the best engineers and scientists earning 10 times that amount?
2: Thanks, Vishnu, for first having me on this show. Let me just turn this question a little bit inside out. We have to also see this in the global perspective. The entire globe is churning, and it's a change in the global ecosystem. And as you rightly pointed out, even in the beginning of this, the number is not that important, because we know that there's always a small outflux out of flow, even in the past. Even this number of 100 that is being tossed around, we have known that even in the last couple of decades, there's always been the history of people from leaving, which I think is a necessary condition for the other ecosystem to grow. So this is, ISRO in some ways is like a great banyan tree where its roots are coming out, and other plants that are growing out of it. So there is ISRO, what it provides, ISRO has its own place in this ecosystem. It provides a slow and methodical training to its people, and that has its own value. And youngsters who are looking at this show should realize that if you want to grow up as an engineer and have a great experience in this field, ISRO is probably the right organization for you. And then, you know, sometime later, you, if you have the right skills, you also have another plan. You can have a plan B of going on to a private sector where maybe you can earn the money you really wanted to. But people, including me, I mean, I have been working in the space sector for quite some time now, but in my initial days, I did not have the training, and a lot of that training had come from engineers who had the time in their hands to give me that slow training, and I have been really fortunate to work with them.
0: Yeah,
2: and I think as an organization, startups have their benefits of money, but ISRO has also the time to train its engineers to that scale.
0: No, but you know, I mean, Professor Kumar, if you are a young Indian. Given expenses now, given aspirations now, it's just not enough to say that ISRO provides you world-class experience. People want world-class experience and they want money. And let's face it, it is a fact. I don't understand why, given the fact that we don't really have that many world-class engineers and scientists, that we cannot pay and retain positively the people that we do have. In fact, Pallav, how does ISRO plan to deal with this? Because to me, it seems that this is a problem that is structural. It has nothing to do with ISRO. Nobody is saying that, oh, ISRO is no good. We aren't learning anything. We aren't contributing. That's not the issue. People are going because they feel that there is something better. It could be because of more opportunities. And the irony is, ISRO wants the private sector in India to grow. The government wants the private sector in India to grow. Why then are people leaving ISRO? Is it for that reason?
3: Well, I don't know whether ISRO wants the private sector to grow or not.
0: Okay.
3: It's really the government which forced ISRO to change its mindset to have a burgeoning space ecosystem. So people who are leaving from the challenging jobs at the Indian Space Research Organization and are joining startups and industries are essentially right now not being lost to India. They are moving from the Indian Space Research Organization to the larger thing which has now developed called the Indian Space Ecosystem. So if the Agnikuls, the Skyroots, the Dhruvas, the Satshores, if they are going to get talent, they are going to get talent only from the pool of the Indian government, which is the Indian Space Research Organization. But a lot also has to be said. When India has given ISRO a lot of money, which is 33,000 crore rupees and a roadmap till 2047, the challenges are many, but many people are really opting out of dirtying their hands on engineering and moving on to doing artificial intelligence stuff, which is not to dirty their hands and make enough money quickly. So an ecosystem which was built around ISRO is now sucking some of the talent.
0: Sure.
3: But Skyroot says 95% of the talent they have is in-house trained by them. They have not tapped into the ISRO mega banyan tree, like Alok said. But a lot of this talent which is moving, the knee-jerk reaction of that memo which has been issued is not going to go in the favor of ISRO, is my...
0: No, I agree. In fact, just hold on for a second, Pallav. I want to bring Manish Purohit, a former scientist at ISRO, on this one point. You know, it's not right for the government to say that, sorry, you can't go, period, bye, go back to work. What is the point in having disillusioned workers, right? It just seems to be a knee-jerk reaction to a situation which the government hasn't been able to address. How do you keep people who want to leave? No, sorry, you can't go, bye. Is that the way forward?
4: Hi, Som. Actually, I don't think that that's the point here. The point here is government is saying that in the mission critical positions, when we have people who have decades of experience and when they are leaving, so they are saying that if you are holding a critical position, let's take an example to understand it better. We have Gaganyatris, and those Gaganyatris have been trained and government spent a lot of money on them. And once the training is over, then they say, okay, fine, Gaganyaan is taking some time. I'm getting opportunities from private space agencies and they are sending a crewed mission and they are offering me a good package. Shall I leave? There has to be some obligation, some ethical obligation when government is placing a lot of faith in you. Then it's like, you know, when you're putting someone who is so critical in such a critical position, when you have Gaganyaan, NGLV, you have Bharatiya Antariksha Station, you have Chandrayaan 4, Venus Orbiter, Mars Lander, so many missions planned. Then when you're putting such people in such very critical positions, then you can have some other turnaround where you can say, okay, fine, if you're eligible and if you're willing to take up such a responsible position, stay back with us until the progress happens in this project. And regarding the attrition, ye ek shashwat satya hai. Koi bhi, any organization is not seeing attrition as a ho hi nahi sakta. It's not possible. So ISRO has seen attrition. I am a former ISRO scientist. ISRO has given me promotion 6 months ahead of my time. I was given a call by the panel and I was given handsome increments. I was given performance incentives. I was sent to US for a very, very critical mission. So it's like, you know, everything happens in the ISRO, but still when I made a professional choice and when I left ISRO, it was my professional choice. But if I am in a mission which is very critical and I'm one of the critical resources, in that case, there has to be something which makes it possible to hold back until that project takes a particular shape. That can be the turnaround.
0: No, but Manish, the point where I disagree.

0: agree with you on. I understand what you're saying, that, you know, people have a right to move where they want when the time is right for them. It's not the end of ISRO. Nobody is suggesting it is. But 100 to 120 is not a small number. And many of these individuals would be involved in critical projects. In fact, they are. That is the loss of experience, which cannot be replicated like this. Even if you've got people within the system to take up senior management, engineering, or other roles, it just doesn't happen overnight. I think that's the point.
1: If you look at ISRO, you know, there is every year annual celebration of ISO. There is an ISO certification and this whole process, and there is a quality assurance system. There is a complete group. What happens in it is, what all is there, a technical detail, minutest of it, let's say about what should be the humidity in the lab when you are preparing the solar panels. Even that something, viscosity of the adhesive, that even that thing gets written down, what is the speed of the test strip, everything gets written down, and every minute technical detail is written down. One thing. Second, not every project in ISRO depends on a single person. You are talking about those people who have decades of experience, and then that's why they are critical. They are critical for the mission because they understand all the different, you know, nonsenses about what has happened in the past, what can be the solution if something gets stuck somewhere. So when we talk about people leaving ISRO, and you're talking about a number 100 and 120, and big chunk is from URSE. URSE is for the satellite.
0: Yep.
1: You are our satellite center. I'm from URSE. We design satellites. We design the subsystems for the satellite. I was in the power systems group. When we talk about people leaving, I know when I joined ISRO, that IITP, we have batches. I was in IITP 22. We were many. But many people left. Many people left. Because so some went for the higher studies. Some got good opportunities in US. Some went to France. Some went to Europe. Some started their own ventures. So the thing we have to understand is most of the missions in ISRO, they are not dependent on a single person. Because if that's happening, and if an organization comes to a standstill, if a single person is leaving, then the organization look at the hierarchy.
0: No, but again, Manish, I suppose the reason we are saying this, or we are discussing this, is because it is serious enough a situation for the government to issue orders, right, saying that people cannot leave.
1: Because right now, India is having multiple
0: missions. Cannot be sanctioned by certain project leads or team leads. That, to me, reflects a concern, a massive one at that.
1: Because we have become ambitious. Once with the Chandrayaan 3 thing, we became ambitious.
0: Of course. That's why retain talent. All of you can't leave ISRO, and you better go back to ISRO right this minute. But Raghav K, join us on this. I think the other way of looking at this is the incredible work that is being done in the private sector already. You're with the CEO of Sunny Arc Space. There are other very exciting projects. In fact, just in the next couple of days itself, which we have, you know, I mean, we really, really want to look forward to. What is the potential of the private sector in space in India?
2: So, if you're rightly, actually, as everyone is rightly mentioning, and Pellav has clearly highlighted, the ISRO's talent pool is eventually turning around to the space ecosystem, private space ecosystem, and especially this is a short-term effect. Short-term effect that we all should accept for the privatization impact on the Indian space sector. The opportunity is huge. To be frankly, currently, if you are seeing that globally, we are just 2% of the global space ecosystem. But however, now along, and all these 2% was so far contributed by ISRO alone so far, has been shouldering upon. Now the private ecosystem is growing beyond the all the rockets being launched and then satellites being, and then Earth observation satellite. We are into navigation and communication satellite. Now more people are coming in that space, which will be becoming globally competitive. And that's what is going to happen. And of course, this talent will be coming to the private ecosystem because of the opportunities, because of the talent and everything. But the opportunity is big. We all need to see in a larger perspective, where at India level, we will be contributing to the 8%, 10% of the global space ecosystem. That can only happen if ISRO and the private ecosystem that works, which is the private ecosystem, should work together as in that lines.
0: Yep.
2: And the private ecosystem has huge amount of workload that need to be shared by the private ecosystem. And that is what's happening. And that's going to happen also.
0: Okay. Asta, is there a concern that other than ISRO, which obviously trains up people, you know, in terms of people pursuing aeronautical design and engineering, for example, in India, or some of the very specialized skill sets that, you know, I mean, a space startup like yours require, the pool of talent outside ISRO, right, is actually quite small. Is that correct or not?
3: Yes, that is correct. But what also happens is that if you see a lot of successful private startup companies, most of them also have mentors and tutors who are from ISRO. So basically what happens is ISRO helps to set up the benchmark for the private companies. And basically also they help to create a pathway of how we can create the operational readiness for the missions.
0: Right.
3: Also, I think it is now, it's not just now about aerospace engineering nowadays. There are so many career opportunities coming up apart from aerospace engineering, for example, in satellites, also in AI, space robotics, in space manufacturing, different kinds of fabrication, material science. Somebody like me is working in a space architecture. So, for example, now ISRO is planning for his first human spaceflight mission with Bharatiya Antariksh Station. That is where the first time a company like myself, Aga Space, would be having a lot of opportunities in designing those human spaceflight modules. So I think there is a lot of creation of opportunities now. Opportunities are happening along by the side with ISRO. And I think it is not possible for private companies to succeed without ISRO, because somewhere or the other, ISRO sets the benchmark, and we do take support from mentors who have years and years of experience into the startup companies.
0: All right.
3: I think based on that only we are able to pitch our ideas and get the funding.
0: Right. Pallav, last word to you. We've got about 1 minute left. What are you doing in Sriharikota, Pallav? I thought you'd be here with me on this program.
4: Well, you can see, I love rockets. I am at the rocket
0: port. No, but so do we all. But, you know, some of us have to be in the
4: life
0: studio.
4: Life goes on here at the rocket port. Well, you should be. Vishnu, our Jagalbandi is very famous. And for us, attrition is not happening. But at ISRO, people come and go. ISRO continues. There is a lot of challenging things. Even now, the youngsters I see at the spaceport working very hard to make sure that the Vikram 1 rocket of Skyroot Aerospace lifts off successfully. And both the private and the public sector are working hand in hand in that. Skyroot, Agnikul cannot succeed without ISRO hand-holding them.
0: When does it lift off, Pallav, for the benefit of our viewers? Tell us in 30 seconds the importance of this particular launch. When does it happen?
4: If all goes well, Vikram 1, as they have announced, will lift off at 11:30 on July 18th. And it should be a successful flight. They have worked very hard towards that. But let me add very quickly, this order by ISRO is certainly not going to help them, because you cannot tie a person down and force them into what would be ekdam pakka labor. You cannot do that. You cannot have them tied down to do innovative work. You have to leave free minds. And if people are leaving because the opportunities outside are bigger, there will be more talent which will come to ISRO. ISRO is a large reservoir and which cultivates people. And many who are leaving may be really froth, who are going out because they get one distinction of an ex-ISRO employee. So sometimes we should not worry about some people leaving. There is a huge talent in India, and they will survive, and ISRO will certainly do well, which is what I saw all day at the spaceport at Sriharikota. Sure.
0: All right. Well, we'll leave it at that. It is a matter of concern that you know, a lot of good talent is leaving ISRO. But perhaps it's not possible to retain talent forever, despite what the government may try and do now. But let's hope that the talent base in this country expands so that all the private players, you know, who have a real future are able to dip into that, and ISRO as well. We'll leave it there for the moment from all of us here. Good night.

0: the news.
1: Ayush, since when do we do scripts?
2: Fair point.
1: Picture this. The biggest stage. Floodlights.
2: Wow.
1: 4K.

0: the works.
1: Where's the hook?
0: There's going to be celebrities and guaranteed eyeballs.
1: Where's the hook?
0: Think about this. 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
1: Bro, where's the hook?
0: Cross-platform, digital first, virality.
1: Without a hook, no way. The message is clear. It's 2026. You've got to be real in a world of reels. You've got to be original in a world where everything seems generated.
0: That's it. That's what we're looking for.
1: The best campaigns.
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16: नहीं लगा था उसके दूसरे दिन उन्होंने मृत्यु घोषित कर दिया उसको जो हॉस्पिटल की लापरवाही है
17: NDTV traced each and every affected family and also visited multiple hospital wards
18: NDTV had reported extensively on why are these deaths happening in Rajasthan
19: checked all the medications the drugs everything we called AIIMS Jodhpur also to do an investigation on it
20: big NDTV impact when it comes to Rajasthan maternity deaths NDTV coverage has now forced action
15: India Inc's most respected names chose India Inc's best and brightest
21: These kind of awards and jury lineup, you are truly giving it the right weightage.
22: The eminent juries who are here and that itself speaks for the commitment towards highlighting the advantage which India is having. 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
21: Be part of jury. And vote on the people, the men, the women, the companies in India who have the right stuff is a great opportunity for us.
15: Who will earn India's top business honors? 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The front lines of Kargil. The fury of Operation Sindoor.
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17: What seems settled for me is unfinished business. So I rewind. I pause. I reflect. I dig.
25: Hello and welcome. You're watching NDTV 24/7 with me, Raisha Sehgal, and we have lots lined up for you on the show. But first, the headlines. Parents of 11-year-old Vehan, who was killed after a tree collapse in a school bus in Mumbai's Chembur, speak to NDTV. Say Negligence, not a natural disaster, claimed the son's life.
17: How you want Vihan to be remembered?
8: A lovely child who always wants us to be happy.
25: Karnataka cabinet expansion likely to be delayed by a week. Sources say Rahul pushing for new and younger faces in team. DKS seeks fresh suggestions from DKS and Sidhu. Tamil Nadu Chief Minister Vijay's corruption crackdown warns minister on corruption. This comes a day after TVK worker caught taking a break. Activist Sonam Wangchuk's hunger strike in Delhi enters day 19th. Delhi High Court orders daily monitoring of Wangchuk's health. Celebrities and Netas pay visit to express support. Supreme Court voices concern over CBSE's three language rule, says don't introduce third language in class 9th, asserts policy should be implemented from class 6th. All right, the Tamil Nadu Chief Minister C. Joseph Vijay has now sent out a strong message to his cabinet, making it clear that his government will have zero tolerance for corruption. Chairing a cabinet meeting, Vijay reportedly directed ministers to stop focusing on social media reels and instead prioritize governance and public service. The Chief Minister also warned against bribery and corruption, saying that strict action would be taken against anyone found involved in wrongdoing, irrespective of their position. This comes a day after TVK leader was caught accepting a bribe of rupees 1.30 lakhs from a government contractor. Later, TVK expelled the leader from his position. Meanwhile, DMK, the opposition, has slammed Vijay government over this and said, and I'm quoting here, everything Vijay accused us of is now happening under his government. Take a listen to all the war of words, the reactions that are coming in on the bribegate row in Tamil Nadu.
9: That is what is happening in Vijay's government. Everything Vijay accused us is now happening. Every fraudulent activity is now happening. And we know that one of the lawyers from the TVK have written filed a petition in the court that for all advocates' appointments in the courts, there was a huge money was collected by somebody. He is an advocate from TVK. He had filed a petition that now the government appointments of lawyers were done only based on money. Let them reply to all those things.
10: As far as the DMK is concerned, this is nothing but a reels ministry. A ministry that is just meant to create reels and PR, but nothing concrete on the ground. Just in 60 days, we have seen n number of cases of corruption, graft cases against the DMK people. And whatever is being brought to the media attention, the people's attention, only on those cases that these people are acting. There are very many cases that are not being reported. There is no action being taken by the TVK. So this is just nothing but a continuation of the PR work that the TVK continues to do.
25: Staying on the stories from Tamil Nadu, it is one of the most anticipated movies of the year and perhaps the most political movie ever fronted by sitting Chief Minister. Jananayagan isn't just Vijay's cinematic farewell from hidden political references to record-breaking business deals. The movie has been making headlines long before its release. Here are some of the lesser-known facts behind Tamil cinema's biggest release. Take a look.
11: A film, a farewell, and a political statement. Jananayagan will be the first film of a sitting chief minister to hit the screens. But behind the hype lies a fascinating story. Did you know
0: Vijay's character in the film is named Thalapathy Vetrikondan. Its initials spell TVK, the very same abbreviation as Tamilaga Vetrikanagam, Vijay's political party. But that reference almost didn't survive the censor process. One dialogue, Ambedkar Sattam to TVK Sattam, was altered by the makers after the CBFC process. The political reference was muted and removed from both the audio and visual track without changing the film's runtime. The film itself had a turbulent journey. Originally scheduled to release on January 9, 2026, Jananayagan was delayed for over 6 months after certification objections. The film was referred to a revising committee following complaints that certain scenes allegedly hurt religious sentiments and portrayed the armed forces in an objectionable manner. Now, with an A certificate from the CBFC and a runtime of just over 3 hours, the film is finally set for release on July 23rd. The scale of the project is equally staggering. Produced by KVN Productions and directed by H. Vinoth, the film is reportedly mounted on a budget of nearly 300 crore rupees. Vijay is also said to have received a record 275 crore rupee remuneration, making it one of the biggest paychecks in Indian cinema. The film's non-theatrical business has already shattered records. Amazon Prime Video has reportedly acquired the streaming rights for around 121 crore rupees, while the satellite rights have been sold for approximately rupees 64 crore. Music too is driving the buzz. The first single, Thalapathy Kacheri, has crossed 180 million YouTube views, while the soundtrack, Oru Pere Valaru, has already garnered more than 64 million views. Adding to the excitement is the cast. Bollywood actor Bobby Deol plays the antagonist, marking his second Tamil film after Kanguva. The film also stars Pooja Hegde and Mamitha Baiju. For fans, Jananayagan is more than a blockbuster. It is the last time they'll see one of Tamil cinema's biggest stars on silver screen. And for Vijay, it could well be the final crossover between cinema and politics as the next act of his career begins. Bureau Report, NDTV.
25: All right, another political row has erupted in Tamil Nadu, this time over the custodial death of 35-year-old specially abled under-trial prisoner Sabari Varman. DMK is attacking the TVK government. Sabari, who was arrested in alleged Gutka sale case, died after prison authorities claimed that he developed a sudden health issue and was taken to a government hospital where he died. However, post-mortem reportedly found 19 injuries on his body. DMK MP Kanimule met the victim's family, accusing the TVK government of inaction and questioning Chief Minister Vijay's silence. BJP also demanded justice for the family, saying that custodial deaths cannot be ignored.
1: இந்திய கம்யூனிஸ்ட் கட்சி அப்படி ஒரு நிலைப்பாட்டை மேற்கொண்டால் அதனை வரவேற்போம். நாகர்கோவிலில் நடந்திருக்கிற
3: Yeah, that is wrong. Police officials should be punished. That apart, when last time when we were in power, a custodial death had happened and the VCK, TVK wanted the DMK to resign. This shouted that the DMK should resign only because of DMK that custodial death has happened. Now, they should resign, no?
4: The many reasons why the DMK met its fate was the increase in the number of custodial deaths and tortures which happened during the DMK's period. Now, very unfortunately, one deceased, Sabari, late Sabari, the entire family alleges that he has died due to the excess police torture given to him in custody. 19 places, injury marks have been found in 19 places. He was tied up and beaten to death when he was in the process of going through investigation in the prison.

0: We have some breaking news coming for you. Rohit Sharma's ODI future perhaps hangs in balance. Lord's ODI could perhaps be Rohit Sharma's last match. This is of course big buzz ahead of Lord's clash. Rohit is not in the 2027 World Cup finals. That's a huge question mark at this point of time. Selector's message also sparks speculation at this point of time, because Rohit's ODI career is at a juncture, is at a crossroad. And big question over Rohit's ODI future. This, of course, third and the final ODI against England at Lord's on July 19th, which perhaps will be Rohit Sharma's last match for India. I want to go across to our sports editor, Rika Roy, for more on this. Rika, a lot of buzz doing the rounds. Is Rohit Sharma not in the 2027 World Cup plans? And will this, the Lord's ODI, be his last? What are you learning, Rika?
1: Well, there is a buzz that Rohit Sharma will not be selected beyond the England tour. And sources have told us that selectors have already had a word with him regarding his future availability. While Rohit Sharma has said that he would like to play on, but selectors don't seem to be very keen on having him in Team India and making him a part of Team India's 2027 World Cup plans. For the moment, in England, he has scored 11 and 26, and then 26 in the two ODIs he has played, and he has not really been looked in. He really has not looked in great form. So we really have to see if there is a turnaround innings for Rohit Sharma one final time at Lords. For the moment, it seems that the 2023 World Cup captain, who took India to the final of the 50-over World Cup, will have to call it an end. Remember, he has already retired from other forms of the game. He doesn't play T20 or Test for India anymore. Only one format remaining for him, and that may not be for too long.
0: Right, Rika, and what we are learning is that the BCCI Senior Selection Committee perhaps has moved on from Rohit Sharma. Of course, final confirmation is awaited if this, the Lord's ODI, will be Rohit Sharma's last or not. But thanks, Rika, for sharing those insights here with us. All right, moving on to other stories. This is perhaps a chilling story from Karnataka, where a chilling family tragedy has stunned Karnataka's Dharwad. What happened was, a 45-year-old doctor was found murdered inside his apartment, while his 8-year-old son was discovered critically injured with stab wounds. Investigators say that one detail stands out. The doctor's wife was scrolling on a phone while her husband lay dead and her injured son bled beside him. The child was rushed to hospital only after Hubli Police Commissioner N. Shashi Kumar noticed that the child was still breathing, and then he carried him to safety. The wife has now been detained for questioning. Police suspect some kind of a domestic dispute, domestic violence case here, because the police officials say that there was no forced entry and they continue to probe the case. Well, this is the story of justice for Vihan. After BMC gave itself a clean chit, emotional parents of 11-year-old Vihan have now spoken out for the first time. Speaking to NDTV, Vihan's parents demanded justice for their son's tragic death with tears and pain in their eyes. They alleged that negligence and failure to act led to the loss of their only child. The grieving family, they continue to question BMC's inquiry report, alleging that it fails to fix accountability, demanding an independent probe, saying that the incident was a case of human negligence and not a natural disaster. Vihan's parents said that their fight is not only for their son, but to ensure no other child loses their life due to negligence and not a natural disaster. The parents continue to seek answers and justice for their son. And early in the day, Vihan's parents had spoken to NDTV. Take a look.
2: Joining me live are Vihan's

0: father, Gaurav Srivastav, and his mother, Juhi. Gaurav and Juhi, this is a very difficult time for you. Thank you so much for speaking to us here at NDTV. I know this is an incredibly difficult moment for the two of you. And what's happened over the last 24 hours, I can only say it's shocking with what the BMC has said. I want to understand what you're going through and what was your first reaction when you heard that the BMC has given a clean chit to its own people.
1: I think BMC clean chit itself is a sign that they have not done the work properly. There is no accountability fixed from their end. And there is conflict in the inquiry committee as well. The BMC is doing their own inquiry. It's not an independent inquiry. There's conflict. There is accountability issue. And when the Vihan incident happened, the inquiry commission was set up. We had faith that something will come out of it. And the whole system who is responsible for it, they will be penalized. But now it is going to different department names like garden to road to contractor to consultant. And only the consultant and contractor is liable. They have admitted the negligence, but I think the justice or the root cause of this incident is still the person who are responsible. They are not getting the penalized and all.
0: And what is your message to the mayor of Mumbai, who has given this clean chit to her own officials? As a parent who's lost your son, what would your message to her be?
1: I think BMC internal mayor and commissioner, they have contradiction in the finding of the report. So they should first align themselves and they should hear the voice of the people of us and of the media that they should reinitiate a fresh inquiry. That's my message. Simply saying ki our people are clean and others contractor is fault, then that will not resolve the thing. Because contractor is part of the BMC system only. They're not separate to it.
0: Gaurav, going back to the day of the tragedy. Down,
1: you know, all future.
0: Yes.
1: Yeah.
0: Going back to the day of the tragedy, if you could tell us what really happened. Were there any officials on the spot when you got there? When did you get the call? How did it unfold? What did you see in terms of action on the ground?
1: I can recall that was a very tough time, but I got called to reach at the spot, then got called from the school to reach at the hospital where the child, the injured children was taken. And I think I met one or two officials there. BMC mayor was there, Chembur MLA was there, so they all have helped us during that moment. And the detail of the incident I am not still sure, but what I can gather ki the trunk which has fallen the bus was the main cause of Vihan's death. But I think that's what I can recall. Very tough to...
0: No, that's fine. That's absolutely fine. I'm going to let you go in a minute from now. And again, if you can't answer any question, Gaurav, go ahead and just let me know. But you said some details are still not available to you, Gaurav. Through NDTV, what are the questions you want answered today? I want to help you get those questions to the system, to the Chief Minister of Maharashtra, to the Mayor of Mumbai. What are those unanswered questions as a father you want answered immediately?
1: First is ki the tree was inspected, everything was done, everyone was inspected. Why did the tree fall? And was the work not done properly? Were the roots were not getting proper water or something? But I just wanted to say ki, in short, ki it should not be made a natural phenomenon. It should be examined at the root cause of human negligence. And that's what I want to say.
0: Before I let you go, if you want to only, would you want to tell us how you want Vihan to be remembered? It's okay if you can't.
1: I think
0: it's okay, Gaurav. It's all right.
1: Very lovely child who always wants us to be happy.
0: We're with you in this fight. Thank you so much for speaking with us, Gaurav and Juhi. Thank you.
1: Thank you.
2: 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Come right back.
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2: In other news, Madhya Pradesh has restructured its ₹1200 crore nutrition program for 8.5 million children, pregnant women and even lactating mothers for the fifth time since 2018 as a responsibility shifts back to the Women and Child Development Department. Well, NDTV found many Anganwadi centers have gone up to 3 months without nutrition supplies. Here's Anurag Dwari's ground report.
13: Just behind the Madhya Pradesh Deputy Chief Minister's bungalow in Bhopal is Anganwadi Center number 729. Nearly 50 children, 14 pregnant women and 8 lactating mothers are registered at this tiny center. But according to the Anganwadi worker, no take-home ration arrived in May or June.
14: एक महीने की देरी हुई है जो हमारे पास अप्रैल में आया था तो कुछ पहले से भी था तो हमने अप्रैल और मई में बांटा उसको लेकिन जून महीने में नहीं था हमारे पास दिया चारा जुलाई में फिर से आ गया.
13: The ration arrived in April, then there was a two-month gap, followed by supplies in July. Under the ration program, children aged 6 months to 3 years are supposed to receive the following every month: Halwa premix, Bal Ahar, Khichdi packets. Pregnant and lactating women are entitled to wheat soya barfi, wheat besan mix and Khichdi. This is not ordinary food. It is supplementary nutrition meant for children and mothers whose health is already at risk. NDTV visited several Anganwadi centers across Bhopal. From Amravat Khurd to Barkheda Pathani and areas around Vallabh Bhavan. In April 2026, 4-month-old Supriyanshi died in Majghavan block of Satna district. She weighed only 2.86 kilograms. Nearly 200 kilometers away, in ward number 16 of Agar Malwa, Anganwadi worker Sharda Yadav teaches children about the benefits of fruit. The center has 106 registered children. But the government's own Poshan Tracker app shows that take-home ration did not reach the center in June or July.
14: नहीं पिछले महीने ही नहीं मिला है जून में बाकी हमारे रेगुलर चल रहा है
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welcome. We've perhaps reached the fag end of the FIFA World Cup 2026. Two footballing giants will collide with the ultimate prize at stake this Sunday. That's Argentina versus Spain. The ultimate showdown. Let's tell you more about both the teams now. They've arrived to the finale. Spain has arrived unbeaten, led by a new generation of talent, including the brilliance of Lamine Yamal. They are chasing the second World Cup crown. And standing in the

0: tell us how you want Vihan to be remembered?
1: A lovely child who always wants us to be happy.
2: Karnataka cabinet expansion likely to be delayed by a week. Sources say Rahul pushing for new and younger faces in team DKS seeks fresh suggestions from DKS and Sidhu. Tamil Nadu Chief Minister Vijay's corruption crackdown warns Minister on corruption. This comes day after a TVK worker caught taking a bribe. Activist Sonam Wangchuk's hunger strike in Delhi enters day 19. Delhi High Court orders daily monitoring of Wangchuk's health. Celebrities and netas pay visits to express support. Supreme Court voices concern over CBSE's three language rule, says don't introduce third language in class 9th, asserts policy should be implemented from class 6th.

0: Well, Argentina and Spain will meet this Sunday in the 2026 World Cup final as Lionel Messi faces Lamine Yamal in a generational clash for football's greatest prize. The reigning FIFA World Cup and South American champions Argentina are aiming to secure their fourth title this year, having previously lifted the trophy in 1978, 1986 and even 2022. While reigning European champions Spain are chasing their second World Cup triumph after winning their first in 2010. The only previous meeting between Argentina and Spain came in the 1966 group stage when Argentina edged Spain 2-1. Well, Argentina are through to the final after, of course, winning the semi-final against England. That's, of course, after a goalless first half and falling behind to England in the 55th minute. Argentina fought back to seal a dramatic win in Atlanta. The comeback victory sends the South American giants into the title clash and also keeps their dream of another major trophy alive. Here's one.
1: The second semi-final featuring football giants Argentina and England in Atlanta remained goalless through the first half. England struck in the 55th minute with Anthony Gordon giving his side the lead. After taking a 1-0 lead, England dropped dangerously deep, attempting to protect their advantage for the final 35 minutes. That relinquished all midfield control and invited waves and waves of Argentine pressure. Argentina kept pushing and finally found the breakthrough in the 85th minute, with Enzo Fernandez converting to bring the scores level. Deep into stoppage time, Lautaro Martinez headed home the winner, completing a remarkable 2-1 comeback for the defending champions.
2: Pero yo nunca dudé y sabía que mínimo íbamos a estar entre los cuatro y que este grupo cuando se junta saca algo especial de donde no tiene y se van los dolores y se ponen bien físicamente y juega como juega hoy y no deja de intentarlo nunca.
1: Lionel Messi had a difficult first half, losing possession 15 times against England's disciplined defense. But when it mattered most, he delivered. His pass found Enzo Fernandez for the equalizer in the 85th minute. 7 minutes later, substitute Lautaro Martinez powered in Messi's cross with a header to seal Argentina's place in the final. The Albiceleste dominated possession with 64% of the ball compared to England's 36%. They also registered 6 shots on target, while England managed just 3. The three Lions had come into the semi-finals with 13 goals scored in this summer's World Cup. 12 of those came from Harry Kane and Jude Bellingham. Although Kane did not get on the score sheet against Argentina, he started the action that led to his side's only goal on the night. Bellingham, though, was effectively silenced in the semi-finals.
3: A similar story to what's happened in previous tournaments. I feel like we struggled to keep the momentum of the game. We've done so well for that kind of 60 minutes. We scored, we deserved to be ahead.

0: And then for one reason or another, we struggled to keep the ball, we struggled to put pressure on the ball, and it just allowed them to create more momentum. It created more attacks for them in our final third. And then, yeah, it's a normal mindset to try and hang on and try and hang on to the one goal lead. But, you know, we're still 20 minutes plus stoppage time to go. It was always going to be a long time. So, yeah, look, we're going to have to watch the game back and find out exactly how we can improve in those situations. But it's been probably the missing piece now for, you know, the last four or five tournaments.
1: England only had 12% possession between taking the lead and Martinez's winning goal nearly 40 minutes later. A statistic that will be brutally condemned. And so a stunned football nation woke up to the news it was not coming home, even after 60 years. Rika Roy for NDTV.
2: All right, so it's England versus Argentina, which happened a few days ago. It was perhaps a semi-final. How furious was the game? Let's now take you through that. First up, this was England national anthem, which perhaps met with jeering there. Apart from that, Jude Bellingham shunted through the back by Leandro Paredes. Apart from that, Enzo Fernandez leaving a forceful arm on Elliot Anderson's head. So that's how furious the semi-final match was between England and Argentina. Last up, Messi stopped by five England defenders, and there were no shots, 11 fouls ahead of first hydration break. These are perhaps some of the major highlights of the England versus Argentina semi-final. All right, I have my colleague Borya Majumdar now joining me. Borya, another World Cup, perhaps another heartbreak for England, but this one would hurt even more because they essentially lost the match in just the last 10 minutes of play against Argentina.
3: Yeah, you know, this defeat will definitely hurt. I mean, you know, I'm currently in Cardiff. I can tell you this. This is now a country in mourning. In the morning, I went out for a walk. And it was all very vibrant last night, and pubs and World Cup. Everybody was talking about the World Cup. Everything was about the World Cup. And all of a sudden, it's kind of this country is now in mourning. There was one poster, and I was telling a couple of my colleagues that it had Harry Kane with the World Cup. There was a poster, and somebody has put a red cross right through it. So you can understand, no breakfast place was open. No breakfast place was open. It was as if people were still, by the way, it's a weekday. People were going about their jobs, but that was just routine. Everybody has kind of lost voice. There was an advert yesterday that the country needs to lose its collective voice. It was to support Harry Kane after what had happened in that match against Mexico. But now, in reality, that is what has happened. The country has lost its collective voice. I mean, I thought it was a tactical blunder from the manager. I'm not one to comment on the technicalities of it. But then when you're leading and you've got the game to get a centre back in place of a winger and concede possession, allow Argentina to make that comeback, I thought was a huge blunder from Thomas Tuchel. And that's what allowed Argentina to come back. But I can tell you this, country, the cup is not coming home, and the country is certainly in mourning.
2: Absolutely, Borya. You know, a few days ago in the lead up to the semi-final, you of course spoke about how there was a lot of excitement in the United Kingdom, but sadly England is out of the race. Let's tell you more about how England threw the game away. Once England took the lead through Anthony Gordon, the game appeared to be under their control, but instead of pushing for a second goal, Thomas Tuchel made a series of defensive substitutions, perhaps replacing attackers with defenders and also switching to a deep back five. Well, England dropped into a deep back five, like I mentioned, and England virtually stopped attacking. They lost the game in the last 10 minutes, managing just 12% possession from the time they scored until Argentina's winner. That invited relentless pressure from the defending champions. The equaliser came when Enzo Fernandez was left completely unmarked outside the box. And moments later, Lionel Messi produced a trademark cross for Martinez to score the winner in stoppage time. England captain Harry Kane summed it up after the match, saying that the team simply tried to hold on after going ahead, and at this level, that was never going to be enough. But let's talk about the two teams that are through to the finale this Sunday. It's of course Argentina and Spain. First up, let's now tell you about the road to finale for Argentina. What has been their journey so far? In the group stage, they've had 3 wins, 9 goals, and 2 conceded. Then, moving on, they then moved forward to round of 32. That was Argentina versus Cape Verde, which they, of course, won. Then, round of 16, Argentina versus Egypt. This was, again, won by Argentina. They finally reached the quarterfinals, which was Argentina versus Switzerland. And then the semi-final, Argentina versus England, and Argentina won this match in the last 10 minutes. So far, in the lead-up to the finale, what perhaps has worked for Team Argentina? Of course, we have the Messi factor, but number one is the big game mentality. They've always seen the larger picture. Second, Lionel Messi, the creator, at the age of 39, he's someone who's always been at the top of his game. Clinical attack as well. They, of course, been the defending champion. There are other defenders in this World Cup, but the clinical attack has also worked for Messi. And, of course, tactical flexibility. All these aspects have worked for Argentina, and they're now through to the finale this Sunday. I have my colleague Boria, who's, of course, joining me live from UK. Boria, your take on this Argentine team. 1 minute, they look dead and dusted, and just when it matters, they display magic. We've, of course, seen Lionel Messi's magic throughout this FIFA World Cup.
3: You know, as far as Argentina is concerned, it has been an incredible campaign. One moment they are down and out, they just don't look the part, and 5 minutes later they kind of come back and make history. And this has to go down to the inspiration from, of course, Lionel Messi, but also the tactical brilliance of Lionel Scaloni, because that introduction of Enzo Gonzalez, I mean, that kind of changed everything, isn't it? I mean, all of a sudden, there was infusion of new energy, and Argentina took complete control of the game. But that's what resilience is all about. They don't give up. Even if they are down, they were down 2 goals against Egypt. They came back and scored 3. They were down a goal, 83rd, 84th minute against England. They came back against England and scored 2. So clearly, they are the world champions for a reason. Mm. And the reason is they are not one team to give up. They will not give up. And that's the hallmark of this Argentina side, led by Lionel Messi. Mm. And you could understand at the end of the game what it means to them. Back-to-back World Cup finals. Will they go on to win? We don't know. But incredible achievement. Incredible achievement. And you have to say that it all boils down to self-belief, to resilience, to determination, the will to not give up and make the most of the opportunity.
2: Right, Boria. And of course, they're now on their way to win the 4th FIFA World Cup. But on the way is Spain, the second team, which is through to the finale this Sunday. Let's now tell you about Spain's journey. The group stage, 2 wins, 5 goals, 0 conceded so far. Then they, of course, stepped on to round of 32, which was Spain versus Austria, again won by Spain. Then round of 16, Spain versus Portugal. And then they reached the quarterfinal, Spain versus Belgium. The semi-final was Spain versus France, a very neck and neck match, which Spain won. So throughout the journey, what has worked out for Spain? First up, rock solid defense. Second, clinical finishing. Spain is a far more younger team when compared to Argentina, but they've had some massive clinical finishing out there. The second aspect is midfield control of the players. And like I mentioned, it's young attacking talent of Spain. And how can we not mention Lamine Yamal as well? Lastly, consistency of Spain, which will of course be clearly visible this Sunday when it's going to be a Argentina versus Spain match. Boria, if I can come back to you now. We of course have the finale between Argentina and Spain. It is pitted as a clash of two generations because we do have the young talent pool of Spain, 19-year-old Lamine Yamal and 39-year-old Lionel Messi. Who are you betting on, Boria?
3: Yeah, I mean, this is the dream World Cup final. If you went to anyone, and said at the start of the World Cup that, you know what, in New York, New Jersey, it'll be a final between Argentina and Spain. And there will be a Leo Messi at 39, and there will be a Lamine Yamal at 19.
2: Yeah.
3: And maybe if Spain wins, the baton will pass from a Lionel Messi to a Lamine Yamal. People would have said, come on, you are a romantic and you're talking about something that will not happen. But that is what has happened. I mean, you could not have expected a bigger blockbuster final than Argentina versus Spain. Mm. As far as I'm concerned, I will say Spain is a better team.

0: A team that can stop Kylian Mbappe's France, which looked brilliant, is obviously a team that one has to take note of. They have better players. They have more, you know, all-rounded team, I would say. They are solid. But on the other hand, how do you write Argentina off? Time and again, we have seen them come back from the jaws of defeat and make history. So it'll be a cracker of a contest.
1: Yes.
0: Obviously, youth and system versus individual brilliance and flair. Leo Messi at 39 against Lamine Yamal at 19. So in every sense, it will be a cup final for the ages. And all of us obviously will look to that. I will still put my money on Spain, but only a fool will want to write Argentina off. That's what I will say. And as far as England is concerned, it's not coming home, and they will need to get their bearing back and take themselves to Miami. They will hope that their fans will follow them to Miami for that bronze medal match.
1: Right, but it's going to be a match the football lovers would be waiting for. Argentina versus Spain, a match between two generations. Let's tell you more about this. Argentina's dramatic World Cup semi-final victory over England has now also sparked a major controversy off the pitch. Well, let's tell you more as to what actually happened. Moments after sealing a place in the final, Argentina players were seen displaying a banner that read, when translated to English, "The Malvinas are Argentine," referring to Argentina's claim over the Falkland Islands. The banner was held up during the team's celebrations after they won that match, triggering criticism and raising questions over a possible FIFA response. Football's governing laws prohibit political slogans, statements and symbols at official matches. FIFA and IFAB rules allow sanctions against players or teams found violating those regulations. So, Argentina's World Cup celebrations, like I mentioned, have sparked a political controversy. And this is, of course, regarding Las Malvinas, which is the name Argentine use for the Falkland Islands. Let's now tell you why the banner is so controversial. Argentina calls the Falklands Las Malvinas. After this, it is perhaps controversial because they used this after they won the match. Britain and Argentina both claim they control over the Falkland Islands. Apart from this, another aspect is that the two countries fought a war over them in 1982 as well. So the dispute is deeply rooted in history and reached its peak in 1982. The sovereignty dispute remains unresolved even today. In 1982, Argentina invaded the islands, triggering a 74-day war with Britain. Well, the banner turned a sporting celebration into a political statement, which of course turned extremely controversial. Even today, the issue remains a powerful symbol of national identity. Well, let's say FIFA, in the rule book, has prohibited political displays during tournaments of any messages or slogans by the team or even by the players. That's why holding that banner that the Argentina team did is extremely controversial at this point of time. Let's tell you more about what we can perhaps expect this Sunday. Of course, it's going to be a huge clash between Lionel Messi and Lamine Yamal. But this is the picture which was photographed, and it could end with football history, because in 2007, during a charity calendar shoot, a young Lionel Messi was pictured holding a baby in his arms. That is Lamine Yamal. Nearly two decades later, football has delivered an extraordinary twist of fate. Now, the legend and the prodigy, they both find themselves on the sport's biggest stage. Messi chasing what could be another defining chapter in his iconic career. Yamal aiming to announce himself as football's next global superstar. As Argentina and Spain battle for the trophy, the spotlight will now be on a remarkable full circle story with what began with a single picture. Well, here on the show, we've spoken about Lionel Messi, Lamine Yamal, but we have to talk about Erling Haaland. Though he's missed out on the World Cup, but he's still making headlines. The Manchester City striker stepped into the spotlight alongside girlfriend Isabel Johansson at the Dolce & Gabbana fashion show in Rome, turning heads with a stylish appearance that's after Norway's World Cup heartbreak. Our next report, tell you more.
2: Norwegian and Manchester City footballer Erling Haaland is proving his fashion game is just as strong as his finishing. the Gold Machine made a stylish appearance at the Dolce & Gabbana Alta Sartoria Showcase in Taormina, Sicily, alongside his partner Isabel Hausing Johansson. Dressed in a crisp double-breasted white suit paired with a high-neck knit, tinted sunglasses and statement jewellery, Haaland looked every bit the luxury house's leading man as he took his place among fashion's biggest names. But before he stole the spotlight at the show, he had already won the internet. Haaland's airport look went viral after he was spotted carrying Dolce & Gabbana's brand new Sicily tote, along with a taxidermied whiskey raccoon he picked up during Norway's World Cup trip to Texas. The raccoon may have grabbed the headlines, but fashion fans were just as busy talking about the bag. And Haaland's influence isn't just stopping at fashion. Following his World Cup heroics, Peru has seen an unexpected baby naming trend, with more than 500 newborns reportedly named after the Norwegian striker. Turns out, his newest fans aren't even old enough to kick a football yet. Goals, luxury handbags and front row at the fashion show. Erling Haaland is fast becoming much more than a football superstar. Already known for his collection of rare Hermes handbags and now a familiar face in the luxury fashion world, he's redefining what a modern sports icon looks like. From football pitches to fashion runways, Haaland isn't just making statements, he's setting trends. Mayank Chaudhary, NDTV.

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0: the fact that there is now suddenly a raging debate with regard to ethanol. Why is it that it's happening now?
1: E20, madam, has been around for nearly 2 years now. There are 20 crore two-wheelers using E20. There are 20 lakh four-wheelers using E20. But I think the counter information which has been put out, that this is not something we've done suddenly, that E20 has been around for at least almost 2 years, that E15 has been around for 3.5 years. And by the way, in the last 18 months or 24 months, there have been no complaints.
2: He has tracked the pulse of power from Washington to Korea. Witnessed history being made in global capitals and conflict zones.
3: This location from Tel Aviv
2: brought clarity to complex issues of national security and international affairs.
4: Prime Minister Narendra Modi spoke to him at length yesterday.
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10: The Shiv Sena Shinde faction corporator is seen assaulting a female doctor and nurses at a hospital in Dombivli.
11: The thug you see is Shinde Sena corporator Ramesh Mhatre of Dombivli. Deputy Chief Minister Eknath Shinde, I have a direct question for you tonight. Will your government immediately arrest this rowdy, Ramesh Mhatre?
12: We learn that the action has been taken against the thug neta that we see on our screens right now. FIR has been registered against this man.
13: And joining me live from Mumbai is Ramesh Mhatre. Kya aapko zara bhi sharam nahi aati hai? Aapko kisne haq diya haath uthane ka?
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14: सर।
15: Had it not been for NDTV's coverage, none of this would have happened. And today, 9 hours after I spent 26 minutes questioning him, Ramesh Mhatre, co-operator of the ruling Shinde Sena, has finally been arrested.
16: The news.
17: Ayush, since when do we do scripts?
16: Fair point.
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16: Without a hook, no way. 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It's 2026. 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
22: 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Unfiltered list of things I saw and observed on the ground.
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3: Hello and welcome. You're watching NDTV 24/7 with me, Raisha Sehgal, and we have lots lined up for you on the show. But first, the headlines. Parents of 11-year-old Vehan, who was killed after a tree collapse in a school bus in Mumbai's Chembur, speak to NDTV, say negligence, not a natural disaster, claimed the son's life.
4: How you want Vehan to be remembered?
5: A lovely child who all of us want us to be happy.
3: Karnataka cabinet expansion likely to be delayed by a week. Sources say Rahul pushing for new and younger faces in team. DKS seeks fresh suggestions from DKS and Sidhu. Tamil Nadu Chief Minister Vijay's corruption crackdown warns minister on corruption. This comes a day after TBK worker caught taking a break. Activist Sonam Wangchuk's hunger strike in Delhi enters day 19th. Delhi High Court orders daily monitoring of Wangchuk's health. Celebrities and Netas pay visit to express support. Supreme Court voices concern over CBSE's three language rule, says don't introduce third language in class 9th. Asserts policy should be implemented from class 6th. All right, the Tamil Nadu Chief Minister C. Joseph Vijay has now sent out a strong message to his cabinet, making it clear that his government will have zero tolerance for corruption. Chairing a cabinet meeting, Vijay reportedly directed ministers to stop focusing on social media reels and instead prioritize governance and public service. The Chief Minister also warned against bribery and corruption, saying that strict action would be taken against anyone found involved in wrongdoing, irrespective of their position. This comes a day after TVK leader was caught accepting a bribe of rupees 1.30 lakhs from a government contractor. Later, TVK expelled the leader from his position. Meanwhile, DMK, the opposition, has slammed Vijay government over this and said, and I'm quoting here, everything Vijay accused us of is now happening under his government. Take a listen to all the war of words, the reactions that are coming in on the bribegate row in Tamil Nadu.
6: That is what is happening in Vijay's government. Everything Vijay accused us is now happening. Every fraudulent activity is now happening. And we know that one of the lawyers from the TVK have written filed a petition in the court that for all advocates' appointments in the courts, there was a huge money was collected by somebody. He is an advocate from TVK. He had filed a petition that now the government appointments of lawyers were done only based on money. Let them reply to all those things.
26: As far as the DMK is concerned, this is nothing but a reels ministry. A ministry that is just meant to create reels and PR, but nothing concrete on the ground. Then just in 60 days, we have seen n number of cases of corruption, graft cases against the DMK people. And whatever is being brought to the media attention, the people's attention, only on those cases that these people are acting. There are very many cases that are not being reported. There is no action being taken by the TVK. So this is just nothing but a continuation of the PR work that the TVK continues to do.
3: Klingon Stories from Tamil Nadu. It is one of the most anticipated movies of the year and perhaps the most political movie ever fronted by sitting chief minister. Jananayagan isn't just Vijay's cinematic farewell from hidden political references to record-breaking business deals. The movie has been making headlines long before its release. Here are some of the lesser-known facts behind Tamil cinema's biggest release. Take a look.
7: A film, a farewell, and a political statement. Jananayagan will be the first film of a sitting chief minister to hit the screens. But behind the hype lies a fascinating story. Did you know Vijay's character in the film is named Thalapathi Vetrikondan? Its initials spell TVK, the very same abbreviation as Tamilaga Vetri Kanagam, Vijay's political party. But that reference almost didn't survive the censor process. One dialogue, Ambedkar Sattam to TVK Sattam, was altered by the makers after the CBFC process. The political reference was muted and removed from both the audio and visual track without changing the film's runtime. The film itself had a turbulent journey. Originally scheduled to release on January 9, 2026, Jananayagan was delayed for over 6 months after certification objections. The film was referred to a revising committee following complaints that certain scenes allegedly hurt religious

0: religious sentiments and portrayed the armed forces in an objectionable manner. Now, with an A certificate from the CBFC and a runtime of just over 3 hours, the film is finally set for release on July 23rd. The scale of the project is equally staggering. Produced by KVN Productions and directed by H. Vinoth, the film is reportedly mounted on a budget of nearly 300 crore rupees. Vijay is also said to have received a record 275 crore rupee remuneration, making it one of the biggest paychecks in Indian cinema. The film's non-theatrical business has already shattered records. Amazon Prime Video has reportedly acquired the streaming rights for around 121 crore rupees, while the satellite rights have been sold for approximately rupees 64 crore. Music too is driving the buzz. The first single, Thalapathi Kacheri, has crossed 180 million YouTube views, while the soundtrack, Oru Pere Valaru, has already garnered more than 64 million views. Adding to the excitement is the cast. Bollywood actor Bobby Deol plays the antagonist, marking his second Tamil film after Kanguva. The film also stars Pooja Hegde and Mamita Baiju. For fans, Jananayagan is more than a blockbuster. It is the last time they'll see one of Tamil cinema's biggest stars on silver screen. And for Vijay, it could well be the final crossover between cinema and politics as the next act of his career begins. Bureau Report, NDTV.
1: All right, another political row has erupted in Tamil Nadu, this time over the custodial death of 35-year-old specially abled under trial prisoner Sabari Varman. DMK is attacking the TVK government. Sabari, who was arrested in alleged gutka sale case, died after prison authorities claimed that he developed a sudden health issue and was taken to a government hospital where he died. However, post-mortem reportedly found 19 injuries on his body. DMK MP Kanimule met the victim's family, accusing the TVK government of inaction and questioning Chief Minister Vijay's silence. BJP also demanded justice for the family, saying that custodial deaths cannot be ignored.
2: வரவேற்கிறோம் விடுதலை சிறுத்தைகள் கட்சியின் சார்பில் இந்திய கம்யூனிஸ்ட் கட்சி அப்படி ஒரு நிலைப்பாட்டை மேற்கொண்டால் அதனை வரவேற்போம். நாகர்கோவிலில் நடந்திருக்கிற
3: Yeah, that is wrong. Police officials should be punished. That apart, when last time when we were in power, a custodial death had happened and the VCK, TVK wanted the DMK to resign. This shouted that the DMK should resign only because of DMK that custodial death has happened. Now, they should resign, no?
4: The many reasons why the DMK met its fate was the increase in the number of custodial deaths and tortures which happened during the DMK's period. Now, very unfortunately, one deceased, Sabari, late Sabari, the entire family alleges that he has died due to the excess police torture given to him in custody. 19 places, injury marks have been found in 19 places. He was tied up and beaten to death when he was in the process of going through investigation in the prison.
1: We have some breaking news coming for you. Rohit Sharma's ODI future perhaps hangs in balance. Lord's ODI could perhaps be Rohit Sharma's last match. This is, of course, big buzz ahead of Lord's clash. Rohit is not in the 2027 World Cup finals. That's a huge question mark at this point of time. Selector's message also sparks speculation at this point of time, because Rohit's ODI career is at a crossroad. And big question over Rohit's ODI future. This, of course, third and the final ODI against England at Lords on July 19, which perhaps will be Rohit Sharma's last match for India. I want to go across to our sports editor, Rika Roy, for more on this. Rika, a lot of buzz doing the rounds. Is Rohit Sharma not in the 2027 World Cup plans? And will this, the Lords ODI,

0: DIB his last. What are you learning, Rika?
1: Well, there is a buzz that Rohit Sharma will not be selected beyond the England tour. And sources have told us that selectors have already had a word with him regarding his future availability. While Rohit Sharma has said that he would like to play on, but selectors don't seem to be very keen on having him in Team India and making him a part of Team India's 2027 World Cup plans. For the moment, in England, he has scored 11 and 26. And then 26 in the two ODIs he has played. And he has not really been looked in. He really has not looked in great form. So we really have to see if there is a turnaround innings for Rohit Sharma one final time at Lords. For the moment, it seems that the 2023 World Cup captain, who took India to the final of the 50-over World Cup, will have to call it an end. Remember, he has already retired from other forms of the game. He doesn't play T20 or Test for India anymore. Only one format remaining for him, and that may not be for too long.
0: Right, Rika, and what we are learning is that the BCCI Senior Selection Committee perhaps has moved on from Rohit Sharma. Of course, final confirmation is awaited if this, the Lords ODI, will be Rohit Sharma's last or not. But thanks, Rika, for sharing those insights here with us. All right, moving on to other stories. This is perhaps a chilling story from Karnataka, where a chilling family tragedy has stunned Karnataka's Dharwad. What happened was a 45-year-old doctor was found murdered inside his apartment while his 8-year-old son was discovered critically injured with stab wounds. Investigators say that one detail stands out. The doctor's wife was scrolling on a phone while her husband lay dead and her injured son bled beside him. The child was rushed to hospital only after Hubli Police Commissioner N. Shashi Kumar noticed that the child was still breathing, and then he carried him to safety. The wife has now been detained for questioning. Police suspect some kind of a domestic dispute, domestic violence case here, because the police officials say that there was no forced entry and they continue to probe the case. Well, this is the story of justice for Vihan. After BMC gave itself a clean chit, emotional parents of 11-year-old Vihan have now spoken out for the first time. Speaking to NDTV, Vihan's parents demanded justice for their son's tragic death. With tears and pain in their eyes, they alleged that negligence and failure to act led to the loss of their only child. The grieving family, they continue to question BMC's inquiry report, alleging that it fails to fix accountability, demanding an independent probe, saying that the incident was a case of human negligence and not a natural disaster. Vihan's parents said that their fight is not only for their son, but to ensure no other child loses their life due to negligence and not a natural disaster. The parents continue to seek answers and justice for their son. And early in the day, Vihan's parents had spoken to NDTV. Take a look.
2: Joining me live are Vihan's father, Gaurav Srivastav, and his mother, Juhi. Gaurav and Juhi, this is a very difficult time for you. Thank you so much for speaking to us here at NDTV. I know this is an incredibly difficult moment for the two of you. And what's happened over the last 24 hours, I can only say it's shocking with what the BMC has said. I want to understand what you're going through and what was your first reaction when you heard that the BMC has given a clean chit to its own people.
3: I think BMC clean chit itself is a sign that they have not done the work properly. There's no accountability fixed from their end. and there is conflict in the inquiry committee as well. The BMC is doing their own

0: inquiry. It's not an independent inquiry. There's conflict. There is accountability issue. And when the Wuhan incident happened, the inquiry commission was set up. We had faith that something will come out of it, and the whole system who is responsible for it, they will be penalized. But now it is going to different department names like garden to road to contractor to consultant, and only the consultant and contractor is liable. They have admitted the negligence, but I think the justice or the root cause of this incident, it's still the person who are responsible. They are not getting the penalized or not.
1: And what is your message to the mayor of Mumbai, who has given this clean chit to her own officials? As a parent who's lost your son, what would your message to her be?
0: I think BMC internal mayor and commissioner, they have contradiction in the finding of the report. So they should first align themselves, and they should hear the voice of the people of us and of the media, that they should reinitiate a fresh inquiry. That's my message. Simply saying ki our people are clean and others, contractor is fault, then that will not resolve the thing, because contractor is part of the BMC system only. They are not separate to it.
1: Gaurav, going back to the day of the tragedy,
0: all future.
1: Yes.
0: Yeah.
1: Going back to the day of the tragedy, if you could tell us what really happened. Were there any officials on the spot when you got there? When did you get the call? How did it unfold? What did you see in terms of action on the ground?
0: I can recall, that was a very tough time, but I got called to reach at the spot, then got called from the school to reach at the hospital where the child, the injured children was taken. And I think I met one or two officials there. BMC mayor was there, Chembur MLA was there. So they all have helped us during that moment. And the detail of the incident, I'm not still sure, but what I can gather ki that tree, the trunk which is fallen on the bus was the main cause of Wuhan's death. But I think that's what I can recall. Very tough to...
1: No, that's fine. That's absolutely fine. I'm going to let you go in a minute from now. And again, if you can't answer any question, Gaurav, go ahead and just let me know. But you said some details are still not available to you, Gaurav. Through NDTV, what are the questions you want answered today? I want to help you get those questions to the system, to the Chief Minister of Maharashtra, to the Mayor of Mumbai. What are those unanswered questions as a father you want answered immediately?
0: First is ki the tree was inspected, everything was done, everyone was inspected, why did the tree fell? And was the work not done properly? Were the roots were not getting proper water or something? But I just wanted to say ki, in short, ki it should not be made a natural phenomenon. It should be examined at the root cause of human negligence. And that's what I want to say.
1: Before I let you go, if you want to only, would you want to tell us how you want Wuhan to be remembered? It's okay if you can't.
0: I think
1: it's okay, Gaurav. It's all right.
0: Very lovely child who always wants us to be happy.
1: We're with you. We're with you in this fight. Thank you so much for speaking with us, Gaurav and Juhi. Thank you.
0: Thank you.
2: On that note, we slip into a very short break. Come right back.

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11: That if a boy from Ahmedabad with no capital and no connections could build, then there must be a thousand more Gautam Adanis sitting undiscovered.
12: Jinke ideas hain damdar, wo sab hain Vande Bharatam ke national stage ke hakdar. 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

0: being with us here on NDTV. Let's get you straight to the top stories at 9 p.m. Parents of 11-year-old Vihan, who was killed after a tree collapsed on his school bus in Mumbai's Chembur last week, speak to NDTV First, say negligence, not a natural disaster, claimed their son's life. It's the most heartbreaking video in the news today.
1: Tell us how you want Vihan to be remembered.
2: A lovely child who always wants us to be happy.
0: Karnataka cabinet expansion likely to be delayed by a week. Sources say Rahul Gandhi is pushing for new and younger faces in team. DK Shivakumar seeks fresh suggestions from both the chief minister and the man he replaced, Siddaramaiah. Tamil Nadu Chief Minister Vijay's corruption crackdown warns ministers about corruption. This comes a day after TVK worker was caught taking a bribe. Activist Sonam Wangchuk's hunger strike in Delhi enters day 19. Delhi High Court orders daily monitoring of Wangchuk's health. Celebrities and netas pay a visit to express solidarity. Supreme Court voices concern over CBSE's three language rule, says do not introduce third language in class 9, asserts policy should be implemented from class 6. And coming up on the show tonight, as the countdown begins to the biggest cinematic moment for the country this year, the producer of Vijay's Jananayagan has given his first and only interview to NDTV. And you're going to watch that full interview right here on India Matters. Venkat K. Narayana, the man behind Jananayagan and the man who's now part of Team Vijay in the government in Tamil Nadu, is with me live. You don't want to miss it. Amazing preview of the movie that's coming up right ahead. And at 9:30 p.m., a story that has triggered alarm bells in India's security corridors. China, we now know, according to an alarming report, has over twice the number of advanced stealth fighters as previously imagined, making the gap even wider with India. What does this mean? The big story coming up at 9:30. Let's start with our big exclusive tonight.
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2: லைட்ஸ் கேமரா சீஃப் மினிஸ்டர். Nothing can better describe the feverish anticipation that will finally be coming to an end on the 23rd of July. Jananayagan is here. It's a movie that should have come out sometime late last year or early this year, long before the Tamil Nadu election, a swan song to Vijay, who was not chief minister at that time. And now it is third month as chief minister of Tamil Nadu. Jananayagan, his farewell to cinema, is going to be hitting theaters, and it is already creating, as you can totally imagine, incredible buzz. And that's why here on NDTV today, we're joined by none other than the producer of Jananayagan, Venkat K. Narayana, the man behind the film, the man whose vision has had to wait for over 200 days for the film to be cleared by the censor board. And now it has a date for release of July the 23rd. Mr. Narayana, good to see you. You look like a happy man. No more uncertainty. Everything is locked and loaded for your film now. Welcome.
3: Thank you, sir. Thank you. Finally, Jananayagan is slated for release on 23rd of July. It is so gratifying to see the anticipation and excitement surrounding this film. And I particularly want to thank audiences across the world and especially Vijay sir fans for all their support throughout this journey. Yes, it is indeed a privilege to be part of this movie starring Thalapathy Vijay sir. It's a landmark film. People keep asking me, saying that there's so many expectations. Do you feel pressured?

0: I say it's a more of a privilege to be part of this collaboration, do this movie, than the pressure. And I'm sure once it releases, the audiences will embrace it, celebrate it, because cinema is a shared experience at the end of the day. And since it is the last film of Vijay sir, they also create some lasting memories and experiences for themselves in the theaters.
1: What is the Chief Minister's mood about the movie finally having a release date? Did you chat with him after the Censor Board clearance and a date finally coming for the film? What did he say?
0: I have discussed with CM sir about the release date and the release plans. And this is a movie where sir has put in a lot of hard work, the emotions behind it. Entire team has worked very hard, and finally it is coming onto the screen and people can see the work that everybody has put in, everybody has done. Vijay sir, particularly if you see, he's got a great bond with audiences and the people, not just in Tamil Nadu, across the globe and across the generations. You know, he has got a fan base. So the fact that they all can watch it together in a big screen and celebrate it is something which is going to create a festival mood. We are now right now planning to release this in a large scale, not just in India, across the world in more than 30 plus countries.
1: Tell us a little bit about that scale of the release, because Vijay fans and cinema fans are waiting to see how big this release is going to be. It's going to be even bigger than originally planned, I'm assuming.
0: Yes, sir. Our objective is to definitely reach the movie to every Dalapathi sir fan and the audience of Jananayagan, wherever they are across the world.
1: Yeah.
0: We are adding more and more screens and theatres. We announced the poster only yesterday. By tomorrow, we'll have a finality as to confirmation and everything. But as it stands, apart from India, across almost all the cities, it'll also have a huge global release beyond 30 plus countries. And we are looking at over 7,000 to 8,000 screens across the world.
1: You know, Mr. Narayana, when this film was originally intended to come out, Vijay was a challenger, a political entrant into Tamil Nadu. Now he's the Chief Minister. You know, the dynamics have changed. The sitting Chief Minister and a film is coming out, which makes it a cinematic and political milestone. I'm not going to get into the politics of it because I know you're a filmmaker. But I want to ask you, as someone who has produced this film, is in touch with Vijay since the Censor Board cleared it, you know, what is on his mind? Because then, before the elections, it would have been a different kind of mood. Now, as Chief Minister, there may be some different kinds of concerns. How would you assess it? What is Vijay's mood right now with the film coming out?
0: Sir, I mean, as far to the extent that I know, I have traveled with Vijay, sir. You know, his value system is very strong. Irrespective of whatever he is doing, utmost professionalism he demonstrates. There is a commitment, there is a dedication. And even now, you must be tracking his administration.
1: Yeah.
0: His humility and simplicity and approach towards work, be it films, be it administration that he's doing now, is something which takes him closer to the people and makes him likable for everyone. That's what it is. There's no change in terms of what he is as a person. I mean, he's extremely committed to whatever he is doing. That's why I said it's a privilege to be associated with somebody like him, because you know, when you have so many fans across, they'll be looking up to you.
1: Yeah.
0: In many ways, and he by his actions, by his work, is always as a role model to many.
1: You know, Mr. Narayana, I know you're not going to want to give out too many spoilers from the movie, and fans and, you know, cinema lovers have been trying to decode every frame that has come out, the poster that has come out, to try and see what Easter eggs there may be in the film. But I will ask you, you know, Vijay's character in the film is Talapathy Vetri Kondan, whose initials spell TVK. That everyone, you know, realized right at the start. Is this a coincidence or was it a deliberate nod? And are there, you know, any other such coincidences that fans and cinema goers should look out for. Tell us a little bit about that. Everyone is asking that question.
0: I don't know what I can tell, cannot tell at this juncture, but what I must say is there are a lot of modifications and additions to the film. What they are going to experience in the theater is going to be very different with the addition of some songs or changes and everything. Yes, this movie from the beginning of this year has gone through a lot of challenges to reach where it has to reach today.
1: Mm.
0: I don't want to give away any spoilers, but all that I can tell you is this: every film of Vijay sir's is always designed around some social causes,
1: yeah,
0: concerns, social justice related and all of that. This movie is no exception. And this there's a strong, compelling story that we're telling through this cinema, which engages the audience, pains the audience, and educates audience also in some way. And it is definitely relatable to all audiences across the age groups and across the generations and across the globe. And over the years, with the kind of bond that he has developed with the audiences, they all feel that he's their family member. His work in every film is beyond review, rating, or criticism. They go just to watch him on the screen and celebrate it. He's purely an emotion for the people, not just in Tamil Nadu and across. So I don't want to give away anything with respect to the movie, because people should watch it, experience it, and draw their own conclusions than going by the rumors and our prejudgments.
1: You know, people are going to watch it whether they hear the rumors or not. That much is very clear, and I think we both know that. But you talked about the changes that were made. You say it's going to be quite a different movie. I'm not going to ask you to reveal anything. I am a cinema lover myself, so I don't want any spoilers for my viewers also. But I will ask you, for a movie to have to wait in excess of 215 days, Mr. Narayana, is not uncommon, and we all know there was a political context to it. Forget the political context. One example that we've seen in the media, like you said, social justice is a very strong central theme of this movie. Ambedkar Satyam to TVK Satyam, altered by the makers after the censor board process, is what we read in one of the reports. The political reference apparently muted over Ambedkar. That was one of the chief things that were apparently changed. Can you throw some light on that? There were some sensitivities over the use of Ambedkar?
0: That was general parlance that was used in the movie. If you don't follow the constitution, and what will be the consequence?
1: Mm.
0: In a more relatable way, it is being put across. It's a common language. Even the child, you tell in at home, saying that if you don't follow the rule that has been made, then next follows is the consequence. In that parlance, it was used. Since there was a reference to some political language, we were asked to make that correction. We respect the law of the land. Wherever they asked us to make corrections, we carried out those modifications, corrections. I mean, that dialogue was purely referring to, if you do not follow Ambedkar sir's constitution, then TVK constitutions will apply. Constitution will apply.
1: Mm.
0: Which is a different method of dealing with the problem or illegal thing that has been carried out. I mean, I'm sure you'll be referring to censor certificate cuts and asking me this question.
1: No, absolutely. We are asking this question at all levels, but as a as the producer, I'm just trying to explore your thoughts and sentiments over cuts, because when someone makes a movie, there is a vision. We live in a democracy. Obviously, it has to go through the censor board process. But did it... were you saddened by some of the cuts? Did it affect the overall thrust of the movie in your view? Or you were okay with them? Obviously, you have to comply with them and respect it. But did it change things as far as you are concerned?
0: Whenever you embark on a journey of making a film, first you get connected with the story and the scenes that you put together to tell that story and the thread that you decide to bind all those scenes. And you become emotionally connected with everything, because you've seen the process of making those scenes and making them happen in the while shooting in the edit room and everything. Therefore, whenever there's you've been asked to cut something, remove something, modify something, you have some logic. At the same time, regulatory authorities will have some viewpoint and some logic. The discussion that happens And wherever we are able to convince them, we'll convince and then we'll retain. Where we are not able to, their viewpoint is very different. Sometimes we'll have to yield because the regulatory authorities, even though whether we subscribe to their view or not, because that becomes law and we have to follow it. So we have to modify or delete some of the scenes so that we get the certification and bring the movie to theaters. That's the only way the cinema industry can function, because without a censor board certification, you cannot bring the movie to theaters. All that I can say is, yes, viewpoints can be different.
1: Yeah.
0: We put forth our views, why the logics behind why we have construed the scenes, why we made those scenes and how we are looking at it. Their viewpoint could be different. And finally, we have to reach a conclusion and then get going.
1: You know, were there changes reflecting the fact that the movie is now coming out under Chief Minister? I remember, Mr. Narayana, the last time we spoke, you had said you wanted the title card to be Chief Minister Vijay in and as Jananayagan. Is that happening with the film? Is that happening? And are there other changes in the film that reflect the fact that it is no longer actor Vijay, but the Chief Minister himself who is starring in the film?
0: Sir, now I don't want to be a spoiler. There are requests from various sections, fans, general audiences to make this change. Last time when I was interacting with you, I mentioned this to you. And whatever the changes that they have made, let them see it in the theater. There is always joy in seeing it for the first time and experiencing it.
1: Yeah.
0: But a poster that we have released a couple of days ago, having that title has got immense response. It was phenomenal, and everybody were overjoyed to see the title card and the poster being changed to the Honorable Chief Minister of Tamil Nadu. And because it's a historic for a current serving Chief Minister to have that film released. So therefore, we've made some changes. You've seen it in the poster. The rest, let them see it in theater.
1: I want to come to the music now, Mr. Narayana, because the music has also been a phenomenon. You know, Talapathy Kacheri has crossed, I am told, 180 million views. Oru Peru Varalaru, over 64 million views and counting. Did you expect the music to become such a, you know, big phenomenon in the run-up?
0: Sir, Aniruddh, Mr. Aniruddh, if you've seen his work, he's a phenomenal music director. He's exceptional talent. And he has composed the brilliant songs for this movie, as well as extraordinary background score, which he's also known for. And all the songs that we have released so far, be it Oru Pere Varalaru title song, Jananayagan title song, or Talapathy Kacheri, as you mentioned, Ravanamavanda, or the emotional song that we have released, all of them have met with a tremendous response. People have loved the songs. And when you watch them with visuals in the theater, the experience will be even more multiplied, especially on the big screen.
1: Yeah.
0: As I mentioned, saying that cinema is a, watching it together is, cinema is a shared experience. Watching it together is a joy and celebration. And they all of them come together and see these songs on the screen with the visuals, they'll be blown. And I must thank music director, Mr. Aniruddh Ravichandran, for giving us exceptional tracks. And also the entire team of Jananayagan, who are in front of camera, apart from Talapathy sir, be it Amita Baiju, Pooja Hegde Madam, and Bobby Deol sir, and the technicians behind, our director with great vision and dedication, and the cameraman, and everybody else that are involved, they worked with a lot of sincerity and passion. And time has come for them and for all of us to showcase the work on the big screen.
1: You know, the last time we spoke, Mr. Narayana, it was on the 11th of May this year. You had said something in that interview, which I notice has been going very viral since that time, including in the last 1 week since the censor board certificate came out and a release date got confirmed. That particular clip has been going viral. I'm sure you've noticed it. It is where you are saying, destiny has its own climax, which is a lovely line, right? And it is going so viral that people are sending it to me saying, look at your interview being picked up by other media, etc. Does it feel prophetic today? Destiny has its own climax. There's no better way to describe what is happening right now.
0: Somehow, for me personally, the experience with this movie has been truly magical in many ways. And a lot of things what we have done, spoken and portrayed in this movie coming true in some manner or the other. Like for example, you just now said title track Oru Pere Varalaru. One name is itself is a history. Now, indeed, in reality, the same name is a history. It created history. That's the first line of the song. And I know, and also if you see Talapathi Kacheri, there is a line that comes in which says Oruthanam Varane Thirithirim Porane. There is a line like that,
1: yeah,
0: which says one man will come and change everything. That's written much, much before as a lyric. And if you see in reality, that is what is happening. Mm. The work that is right now being carried out under his leadership in Tamil Nadu. So that way, I do not know the logic. Cinema is more of a magic that happens on the screen and people love it and embrace it and emotionally get connected with that. In not just Destiny having its own climax, in many ways, this is bringing a lot of things to reality.
1: Yeah.
0: From real to real.
1: No, very true. And in more ways than one. I can just imagine what is going through the film crew's mind to see Vijay, who was an actor when he made this film. And when the film comes out, he is the chief minister. It's an incredible Destiny has its own climax kind of moment. But I want to ask, you're in the film industry, so I want to ask you, if this film had come out, Mr. Narayana, when it was intended to, there would have been a different kind of publicity protocols. Now with Vijay as the chief minister, what kind of publicity is there going to be? Is he going to be attending the, premieres? Is he going to be out there with the fans? There is a separate VIP protocol that will apply now.
0: Yes, sir. I mean, the position that he is in right now, the responsibilities that he's carrying out under the constitution right now, he may be able to do a few things that he was doing before. And now maybe because of the protocol and other things, he may not be able to do.
1: Mm.
0: But all that I know is people are close to his heart. And he did mention saying that people stood by him for such a long time and he want to stand for the people from now on and be there. And many, you've seen in Indian context, many actors, once their career in the film industry or in whatever the respective field is over, that's when they choose to come to politics. But Vijay sir is very, very different. He is at the peak of his career in terms of films. And he's by far has been highest paid actor in the country.
1: Mm.
0: And I can tell you. In spite of all that, he chose at a very high point in a film career to come to politics and serve the people. So A, people, B, films are definitely close to his heart. But given what responsibility he has got right now, to what extent we can have the celebrations, premieres or the events is something which we need to deliberate on, discuss, take a final call.
1: But this is definitely going to be his last film. No more cinema for him. And the reason I ask that is because when a film like Jananayagan comes out, Mr. Narayana, it's going to create an ocean swell of expectation. Because now as chief minister, there will be an entire new generation of audiences for whom this will be the first Vijay film that they watch. And they will be wondering, oh hell, this is the last film? What is next? Cinema-wise, the curtains are down?
0: Maybe they can watch the same movie again and again and they'll celebrate and enjoy all these earlier movies. It always happens when you love a person, when you get attracted to a particular movie, you want to go back and see all the work that he has done in the past.
1: Yeah.
0: And people, go back and relate to it. But yes, the vacuum that gets created in the film industry because he's not doing films is something which is irreplaceable. He is very committed and sincere with every aspect of filmmaking. He's so involved, not just film. He would have probably raised the bar of the film industry, his films. But what is not so good for film industry with the current role that he has got is great for Tamil Nadu and people of Tamil Nadu.
1: Well said, well said. Where do you think, you've obviously seen all, if not most of Vijay's film, Mr. Narayana. So I want to ask you a very personal question. I know it's a difficult one. Where do you think Jananayagan will rank in Vijay's overall cinematic legacy?
0: Jananayagan, sir, I don't want to quantify But otherwise, if I had to tell, it will be closest to the heart of people. I think it deserves that position. Because of whatever we have gone through over a period of time, because the way it portrays and addresses the concerns of the people, issues of the people, as audiences watch it, they realize. And for the fact that it's a landmark film of Vijay sir as a final farewell, one last time on screen. And I did mention during a puja ceremony of this movie, saying that let's create magical and memorable event for all of us and for Vijay sir, hashtag one last time. Exactly the sentence that I told 2 years ago. And as I said, many things have come true in reality. Even that has come true in the reality. Hashtag one last time. I think there are people who are very emotional, and there are people who are writing to us. They'll definitely miss him on the screen, because in everybody's daily life, there's always a reference point with respect to his scenes, his songs, lyrics, some dialogues. It's in a common way of talking to people. He's a household name. He's part of everybody's family. As I was mentioning, he's an emotion for the people there. So they'll truly miss him. Some will celebrate, some will cry, but definitely there'll be a lot of emotions when they're watching the film. So I, the film, once it releases, belongs to audiences more than us. I'm hoping that they'll embrace the film well, they love it, and it will find a special place in their hearts. And the rest all quantifying in terms of numbers is secondary.
1: You know, the last couple of questions, Mr. Narayana, before I let you go, because even though the cinematic legacy in a linear kind of way comes to an end for Vijay, like you said, it doesn't really end, because he has this huge body of work. People can watch Charanagar any number of times. His son is making his cinematic debut as well. What do you think about that? So, you know, the lineage, the cinematic legacy of the family also continues.
0: Sir, I have not been following the work. I know for the fact that he's directing the film and that it's getting released. I wish all the very best for the film's release. I'm told he's extraordinarily talented and he's fully focused, but I have not interacted. It's only a hearsay, but it's a great value addition to the industry, and I wish all the very best and pray for the success.
1: Final question to you, Mr. Narayana. After, you know, directing, after producing something like Jananayagan, what next for you? You know, obviously you have so much to look forward to right now, because the after effects and the cinematic shockwave of such a film with a sitting chief minister is going to occupy you for the rest of the year. But, you know, is it a dilemma for you? You know, after something like Jananayagan, what is going to be my next step? Because this is a career high for you as well.
0: Sir, I am not a seasoned filmmaker. I am an accidental filmmaker. I am a film producer. This is my indeed first Tamil movie. As I mentioned earlier, I thank Vijay sir for the collaboration. It's indeed great privilege to be part of this historic movie. And after he has become chief minister, he has entrusted me with the responsibility of serving the government and serving the state of Tamil Nadu in whatever the capacity, to the best of my ability and the qualifications, academic background that I have, experience that I have gained from corporate administration, film industry and otherwise. I look forward to contributing my best to the administration of Vijay sir, to serve the state of Tamil Nadu. That is what is going to be my future, and that's where all my efforts and time will go.
1: How is that working out for you? Are you enjoying that, being in the hot seat of government and politics and administration? It's a new world entirely, both for Vijay and yourself.
0: You know, politics, movies and administration, all are three different tacks and different ball games altogether. And when it is new is when you can contribute a lot more, because you challenge everything. You restart from zero. Status quo you question. processes you re-evaluate, revalidate, and you keep asking yourself, why is it done the way it is done? Why can't it be done in a different way than what it was done before? That's when innovation happens. That's when new ways of ways and means of doing things will come to light. And we're going through that process. I want to focus this interaction more on a film Jananayagan than anything else. So I want to limit conversation, since you asked me, I'm mentioning, to the film and its release, global release, and what we are doing to bring it to the theaters and fans across the globe.
1: No, but you know, one final thing that slipped my mind before I let you go. Yes, absolutely. I am happy to speak only about cinema and not the politics. I only asked because, you know, it's interesting that it is a new chapter in your life. The person who has made Jananayagan, you know, starts a new chapter. It's always interesting for fans and admirers. But you know, the movie is being released in a few languages apart from Tamil as well. I think the Hindi version is called Jan Neta. Why didn't you just call it Jan Nayak?
0: We wanted to call Jan Nayak, sir. I think there was a small issue with the title. That title was already with somebody, and somebody has registered the title.
1: Okay.
0: And we didn't get to see. So therefore, we called it Jan Neta in Hindi, Jan Nayakudu in Telugu, Jan Nayak in Kannada, and that's how we titled the film.
1: Okay. I wonder who's making Jan Nayak in Hindi, but that's for a different conversation entirely. Venkat K. Narayana, we wish you the very best. Congratulations once again. It's been a difficult, bumpy ride to the point of July 23rd when the film will be out. But we'll all be there. I'll try to be there first day, first show as well. And we'll speak to you again at that time. Congratulations. All the best. And thank you very much. Thank you very much.
0: Thank you very much for all your support throughout this journey. Thank you.
1: Thank you. Viewer, if war were to break out between India and China tomorrow, theoretically, one side could potentially send hundreds of stealth fighters into the battle. The other cannot send even one. And I don't even need to tell you which side is which. But the numbers have just become truly alarming, and that's why I'm putting the spotlight on it tonight. A startling new estimate now makes India's well-known capability gap with China in the crucial area of stealth fighters, an all-out operational emergency. Veteran China military watcher Andreas Ruprecht, writing in the US Defense Journal, the widely respected War Zone, estimates China may already have around 500 operational J-20 Mighty Dragon stealth fighters, its most advanced jet. If this is true, that is literally more than double what we and most believed were already in frontline Chinese service. Even more significantly, it suggests that China has scaled up production of one of the world's most advanced and complex combat aircraft to a level that appears to surpass even the United States. I'm talking about in terms of production capacity. For India, this is a serious operational alarm bell without any exaggeration, because our operational stealth fighter inventory today stands at exactly zero. That's right, zero. NDTV has reported before that at least some Chinese J-20 units are deployed in Tibet, not far from the Indian border. Now, these aircraft are designed to evade radar, penetrate heavily defended airspace, strike first and survive. In modern warfare, stealth fighters are battlefield shapers. They are not just the aeroplanes we once knew. They can enter contested airspace first, hunt enemy fighters and air defense systems, strike high-value targets, and pretty much opened the door for the rest of the battle to take place. Operation Sindoor last year reinforced one unmistakable lesson. Air power is central to the way India intends to fight current and future wars. Yet India's answer to China's stealth revolution remains frustratingly distant. The AMCA, India's in-development stealth fighter, is still at least a decade away from operational service as we now know it. The Russian Su-57 is neither an ideal stealth fighter nor necessarily the best use of India's resources, yet could be the only emergency import available to us. There is even long-term interest in joining Europe's FCAS, a sixth-generation program, another project for the next decade, not for a war that may break out tomorrow. By the time India's AMCA enters service, China could have close to 1,000 J-20 Mighty Dragon stealth fighters, many of course significantly upgraded, nothing like what they are now, alongside possibly two